0: phone.
1: Oh, God.
0: And, you know, I mean, I think Bernie must have thought I was out of my...
1: Right. So what are you eating? What are you eating my food for?
0: You're eating my food. And, you know, I when she told me, I said, oh, that was why Bernie had her face up next to mine, like, give me my...
1: That's right. Give me my stuff that's mine. Yeah, exactly.
0: Yeah, because that's what I always gave her for treats when she, you know, was good. And then we came back from a walk or something. She'd always get her milk bones. You're like, why is she eating my milk bones?
1: Exactly, exactly. And now you realize that, you know, what we give to our animals, if you don't think they're tasty, it makes me wonder why she did think it was tasty.
0: I wondered about that. Yeah, you know, and... Some of those dog biscuits, when I was a little girl, I had a small dog, and the dog biscuits kind of smelled good.
1: Oh,
0: but,
1: God.
0: So I did put one in my mouth, and it didn't taste very good, but that was on purpose. But this was totally, I even thought, well, if it's cracker, maybe I'll go put some ranch dressing.
1: Oh, God.
0: So I thought, well, maybe I'll get a little thing of ranch dressing and just dip it in that. Maybe it'll taste better.
1: Oh, God.
0: No better. Even worse.
1: Yeah, if only, so, yeah, they're not meant for that. No. Oh, God.
0: Yeah, and so I had gotten a little bowl of them. So, of course, since I couldn't eat them, I put them down there for Bernie to eat, and she was like, all right, finally.
1: Yeah.
0: She just chowed them down.
1: Well, theoretically, most of the ingredients shouldn't be toxic. But I still don't think it's a good idea. But for the most part, humans can survive a bout of dog food like your mother did. But, you know, on a regular basis, forget about it. But, you know, obviously they're not going to kill the dog, so they probably won't kill you either.
0: Well, unfortunately, I know that some people who, you know, are homeless or whatever do eat that. There's a song about that. It's by the Austin Lounge Lizards, and it's You Can Eat Dog Food.
1: Okay. All right. I'll play it.
0: Okay.
1: Okay.
0: Hopefully you like it.
1: Yeah,
0: okay.
1: Their stuff is good, so absolutely. Yeah. All right.
0: Yeah, I know you like that for the drugs I need.
1: Oh, yeah.
0: I know you really like that.
1: Yes.
0: One.
1: Yes. Well, we will hear You Can Eat Dog Food. Thanks. Appreciate it.
0: Thanks, Rolly.
1: All right. Bye. So, yeah. Now, if you're going to eat it long term, by the way, there are things that can hurt you because they have, you know, synthetic vitamins that are good for dogs that may be not good for you at all in high dosages. I don't know. Plus, they have a much more lax regulation for bacterial contamination than the stuff you would normally eat. So, yeah, not recommended. But one or two dog biscuits probably won't do you in, though it is a sickening thought. We've got Cindy in Chicago. Welcome back to WGN Radio, Cindy.
2: Before I forget, I'm WCPT, like, I don't know what time it's, 12 o'clock midnight, goes to 12:40.
1: Okay.
2: Instead of 8200.
1: Okay.
2: To that guy, I mean, I don't know what time maybe he would, to listen to it during the day.
1: Whatever.
2: I don't listen to it too much. Maybe on Sunday night, the guy's okay on Sunday night.
1: Uh-huh.
2: But then, anyhow, thinking about Cicero, I Googled it, I couldn't remember. I guess that community is still very troubled because there was a mayor that I Googled her name. I couldn't remember it, and neither could Mike. Betty Lauren Maltese.
1: Okay.
2: And then they sold her. She went to jail for something where her mother got insurance. She was milking money from she was the mayor of Cicero.
1: No, I'm aware. She robbed them of $12 million.
2: Yeah, and she was Al Capone's relative. And then,
1: Well, I don't know how that happened because she was from Baton Rouge, Louisiana, originally.
2: Well, she was. She was a relative.
1: Well, might have been, but originally started in Baton Rouge. Now, maybe her husband, Frank Maltese, might have been. I don't know. Yeah.
2: I remember her house was like worth, like, at the time, like $300,000, and they sold it with $79,000 to pay off her debt. You know, I don't know why I felt sorry for her, but I just thought, well, what's going to happen to her? Where is she going to work? Well, I think she worked for an insurance company after that. I don't know why. When I was younger, I used to feel sorry for people like that.
1: Well, she was released in 2010, so I guess she's been back a while.
2: Yeah and then... that's what I called about. I told John I got my second shingle shot.
1: Okay.
2: Yesterday, and I got so sick today.
1: Uh-huh.
2: And I took one Tylenol, and I finally called the pharmacy, and she said I could take two. And I feel better now.
1: Okay. Good.
2: So with the two Tylenol, but I would recommend that everyone get the two dosage and get.
1: I'm sorry, I don't recommend anything. I never go there, Cindy. That's something that I don't play a doctor on the radio. Neither should you. People should make their own informed decisions. So I don't recommend anything.
2: Okay. Well, my only reason was I had a great aunt Julia who got it on her brain.
1: Anecdotally, you can come up with a million stories, but these are personal decisions that people should make without the input of people who probably talk too much. That would be including me. So, I don't recommend that anybody do that.
2: Is this political?
1: It's only political vaccines are only political when they're mandated. Then you've got a very hot topic for politics. But as far as things that aren't mandated, no. But again, it's a medical decision, and what's right for one person may be very wrong for another.
2: I'm changing the subject to something else.
1: Okay. Headline, where are we going?
2: Well, anyhow, I don't know if this is political, but do you think the COLA raise will only be 3.8%, or do you think it'll be more?
1: Oh, I'm not, there's a lot of people who are trying to forecast that. We'll know in October.
2: Okay.
1: We don't know yet, because obviously it is based in part on times that haven't happened yet.
2: Yeah.
1: So, who knows? Last year it was 2.8%. And so it takes in, I'm trying to think of exactly what the period of time is that it's based on, but we're in it right now.
2: It's based on August, September, and October.
1: Okay, so it's not even July. Okay, August, September, October. So anybody who is telling you now what it's going to be, they're guessing.
2: Okay, and then I just have one more thing. I just love Ruth and Gurney. Sometimes I understand her, and I just wanted to tell her if she wanted to get that Martha Washington cookbook, if she still cooks.
1: Okay.
2: I went through it. I got the one, a used one. It was like one-third the price. And because it was pretty expensive, and I looked through it, and maybe there's one recipe that I could. I mean, it's like real old fashioned recipes.
1: Okay.
2: I think it was a four gross. Maybe I could make it. For cooking season, it's not cooking season right now. It's sandwiches, tuna salad. Oh, and then the other thing is I'm going to go see. Saturday, I'm going to see The Odyssey, and I read the Iliad and the Odyssey when I was a sophomore in high school.
1: Okay.
2: And all I remember about The Odyssey is he gets on an island with the Cyclops. That's all I remember about it.
1: Mm-hmm.
2: And then I remember the Trojan horse in the Iliad.
1: Okay.
2: And that's all I remember.
1: Well, you'll get to see the 2026 version. Hope you like it. Okay, I just looked it up. I was right. It's July, August, September. They release it on mid-October, but the data is July, August, September.
2: Oh, okay.
1: Okay, now you know.
2: Okay,
1: thanks. Appreciate it. Yeah, so of course there's already people saying, here's what we predict it'll be. Yeah, well, right. I know Miss Cleo's no longer with us, but I'm sure there's the California psychics would be just as good at that, I would assume. So we'll see where it goes. We've got Eduardo in Tampa. Welcome back to WGN Radio.
3: Yeah, Raleigh, sorry about that, head speaker. Yeah, everything's going well with the job, except there was a guy that was coming out with a wheelchair because he was very anxious to get out of the hospital.
1: Yeah.
3: Yeah. But, everything else is going well, so.
1: Good.
3: Yeah. But I was going to comment on a story I saw. This is in Costa del Sol in Spain.
1: Okay.
3: Apparently there was a pump that, I guess, broke loose and it released this toxic gas, and it's in, like, 60 tourists to the hospital.
1: Huh.
3: Yeah. This happened over there in Spain, and it's unfortunate, but it's almost like that guy that went into the pool and he got electrocuted because something happened with the pool.
1: Right.
3: Remember
1: right.
3: that one?
1: Yeah, it happens.
3: Hospital? Yeah.
1: Absolutely. So. You know.
3: Just got to be careful where you go, and
1: some of it's fate. Usually, pool electrocution is faulty wiring, and when you've got lights and pool pumps and all that, you can cause that. But for the amount of people who jump in a pool versus the amount of people who are hit with an electric shock, this is infinitesimally small. So. You know, mm-hmm. Now if you suspect that there's a problem, for God's sakes, don't jump in the pool to save them. You know, cut the power first.
3: Yeah, or if you smell something very
1: well, whatever it is. I mean, but if there's any question, for God's sakes, don't be a hero because you'll be toast too. Cut the power.
3: Right.
1: So that's where that is. And also use non-conductive objects if you can to pull people away from, the deal. But again, it's a very, it makes the news because it happens so seldom, thank God.
3: Yeah. And how's it been with those, I know that's been talked with the Canadian fires. Have you smelled the smoke over there?
1: No.
3: Okay. Definitely not here yet, so.
1: No, I don't think so. But it's interesting. I don't know. I should look up. There's probably a smoke forecast. So how far south? I don't know. Can you smell the?
3: We get this because I see that on the weather. We get that Sahara dust, they call it, from Africa.
1: Right. Let's see. So how far? Well, they say Canadian wildfire smoke can drift as far south as the Mid-Atlantic region of Virginia. You're usually, it's really got to be something, weather connected that you'd ever encounter that in Florida. But, if you've got upper level wind patterns and high pressure systems and all those kind of things, anything's possible. But the real key is where's the jet stream? And that will always tell you. And generally it's, concentrated in the Midwest, the Great Lakes, things like that. So, I don't expect you to smell anything.
3: Okay. Yeah. Well, yeah, hopefully it's not going to be, It comes back. It came back before, but hopefully, it's not going to be coming back soon, like next year. So,
1: well, who knows?
3: Hopefully, they'll get it under control.
1: You know, it's hard to tell as far as that goes. But the Earth is ever changing, and climate is ever changing, and so it's hard to say. We'll see.
3: Yeah. I saw that even that story on Lake Mead. I guess the they're having problems with the water.
1: Well, sure. I mean,
3: low water levels.
1: Yeah, yeah. I mean, it theoretically could go dry. I say theoretically, it's not going to go dry, but it's tremendously low now. Okay. There is a reservoir very near me in Globe and San Carlos,

rain that'll make a difference. It certainly caused flooding, but other than that, I haven't looked to see. Yeah. Like Lake Roosevelt is one that you take a look at, and of course Meade and Powell are the two major bodies of water. But I don't know. In fact, that reminds me, there was a town not far from Globe that was supposed to have their water turned off on July 1st. And I don't remember what happened there. But hang on a minute. We're playing commercials or something. Okay. Don't go away.

0: WGN Radio. I'm Raleigh James, and that was, 1955 on Liberty, actually, for Julie London and her husband Bobby Troup for that Cry Me a River. And I'm looking here to see, because I played that because someone requested it, and now I'm trying to figure out who it is. So it's here somewhere, at least I knew to play it. But, here we are. Brian and Seneca wanted Cry Me a River. All right, so 888-876-5593. Back to Eduardo in Tampa, as you were saying.
1: Yeah, we're talking about Lake Mead.
0: Yes, absolutely.
1: And going down.
0: Right, right. And, you know, I mean, it's not the first time it's been at drastic levels. It ebbs and it flows. There's concern. Like I said, it was that area, Kearney, which is very near Globe, that was forecasted to lose all its water July 1st. And had happened, see, most of these places don't have water under the ground itself. So they're getting it from somewhere. And there's allocations. And like a lot of it's going to come from Mead. You know, some of it, of course, the river dividing California and Arizona and Nevada. That's very contested right now. But in any event, this little town, Kearney, was getting its water from a river off the San Carlos Reservoir. Well, like I say, the San Carlos Reservoir went dry, lost all the fish, all that. And so, all the news was Kearney will lose all its water by July 1st, and on paper it would have, because it uses about 290, and I don't remember how they measure it, like hectares or something, uses that a year, and their allocation this year was 72. So, but what happened was they started this drive where they told people, you know, of course the usual, don't water your lawn or all that, but it got to the point where it told people, don't take showers, and literally, and so, you know, you don't need to shower more than once a week, don't flush those toilets, and on, but anyway, they managed to now push it back, and now they're expected to lose water August 15th. They probably won't, they'll do something else, but it's at that point, but, you know, it's the desert, and finally... Maricopa County, which is huge, and that's Phoenix. Finally, they passed a law, thank God, where a developer could not develop unless they could prove a water source for like 100 years or whatever.

0: Because what we had here a couple of years ago was there was a very expensive area just north of Scottsdale, and the homes were like $1 million homes. And what they were doing is they were buying the water from Scottsdale. Well, Scottsdale decided they were no longer selling it, which they have the right to do. It's their water. And so they stopped selling it. So all of a sudden, these people had no water because all their water was hauled, which is something we have here. And, you know, as far as I'm concerned, I wouldn't buy a home where I had to have hauled water. But a lot of people do. And so all these people suddenly had no water. So eventually they're hauling it from somewhere else. But it is hauled. And there's a lot of areas that are. But so now, finally, the government said, no, you're not going to develop an area if it's based on hauled water. You're going to have to prove a water source. And that, because there's, Buckeye was supposed to be a huge area, which is just west of Phoenix. And it is pretty large. But most of it now is fallow land because there's absolutely no water source. So what they thought would develop into the next Phoenix, it ain't going nowhere unless somebody can figure out how to get the water.
1: Raleigh, this is why I don't know what they think about when they think consider having, this is a whole new subject for another time, but data centers.
0: Well, and that's a problem. And believe me, that's hotly contested here as well. At the very least, and some people are suggesting they should just have them underwater. Probably not a bad idea. But in any event, I think that what the cities need to do is force the data center to improve the infrastructure to the point that they're viable, not that they can come in and expect the infrastructure to carry them. Because the big argument, of course, is because the property taxes will go way up when that type of a use is happening. And so this is on the radar everywhere, even areas that are not tremendously water deficient. And we'll see. But yeah, a lot of people thought, well, you know, data center, that'll be our answer. We'll make all this tax dollars. Well, no, because you're going to lose your infrastructure unless you know what you're doing.
1: I was just, while I was on hold, I was watching the PBS, and they had Janesville as one of the places, and that got shot down. I guess they wanted to put it where they had a Chrysler. Used to be there in Janesville.
0: Right.
1: Yeah. So that got knocked down.
0: Well, again, I think that was debated because that was a GM plant, and that was about 250 acres. And so they've now tabled it because of resident opposition. And what they're doing is there's some type of a referendum that requires the voter approval now for the changes, which, you know, that's probably not a bad idea as far as that goes. But the bottom line to this is not the structure that it'll be using, but as you mentioned, the infrastructure will be using the water, the power, and other things. So you've got a lot of places that are trying to create ordinances that will prevent data centers. That's going to be tough, but I think they absolutely can create ordinances where the data center is going to be responsible for the infrastructure, period. And so, some of the concern of the residents, you know, that's probably hogwash. But some of it is legitimate when you're talking about the amount of water and the amount of electricity. And so, so Janesville's delayed it, and we'll see where it goes. But you're having a lot of people who are just absolutely not for no conditions and any of that.
1: I'd be curious to know what they think about that and in their area, because you get callers from all over.
0: Well,
1: it'd be an interesting thing to hear stories about that.
0: Well, again, I think there's a lot of misinformation about this, too, but it's a no-brainer that anybody using the infrastructure should be responsible for paying for the infrastructure. And that's not just paying for the power they use, but paying for the ability for the power to be there. You know, it's not a question of just paying the power bill. It's just that in many cases, the amount of water and the amount of power is insufficient as it stands. And in most of these cases where data centers have gone in to date, the data centers haven't been responsible for that, and it's caused some big expenses. So we'll see what happens. But yeah, whoever was who suggested underwater, maybe that's a thought.
1: Good idea.
0: Yeah. Why not?
1: Okay, Raleigh, I'm going to drop it, and I'll call back in.
0: I'm
1: whenever
0: counting
1: you get a chance
0: it.
1: To maybe play Royer's Chicago.
0: Yes, I haven't forgotten about you. All right. Betcha. Okay, thanks. Yeah, in fact, that will probably be our next bumper. So what are we doing? We're talking to Ruth in Gurnee, if she's still with us. Ruth, are you still there?
2: Hi, Riley. Good evening. My sister lives in North Scottsdale on Aloe Vera.
0: Oh.
2: By the way, I have a couple of comments. Plus, she owns a lot of property out in that area also. She's more related to the Wells than I'm related to the Ogdens. So, but anyway, two streets in Chicago. You know, I had gone back for over 40 years with this Oriental Merchandise Company.
0: Uh-huh.
2: And I've always been just so thankful for the corporate Chicago employees with the jobs in Omaha, Nebraska. And you call there and you put your order in and you talk to these wonderful people. And I hadn't gotten any catalogs for a couple of years. And I was ordering my things from code numbers that I had previously. But new items, I didn't see the catalogs for a couple of years. And I kept mentioning it to them. And they told me somebody was stealing the catalogs from the post office. So, okay, I was able to do what I wanted to do. Well, I recently wanted to replenish. I still have a backup supply of the fortune cookies for the 50 states for the quincentennial. So they changed. They do an overseas call center, and because I don't have a catalog with a code number, I can't order my bulk supplies and get free shipping without my code number. And I used to be able to talk to them directly as of 2 months ago, and this has all changed with the jobs overseas. And I mentioned that to you because when somebody brings it up in front of Raleigh, there's a solution. Now, Cindy, I'd have loved to have gotten with her to go to Ravinia and see Harry Connick Jr., and we'll find out more about that Martha Washington. I couldn't quite get what she was saying all completely, but I know why George Washington brushed the horse's teeth.
0: Okay.
2: All right. You said you wondered why, what it was. Okay. So you asked me why. Well, I kind of have a witness for this from 1966 and my trips to Washington, D.C. and the Mount Vernon home. And when I sat down overlooking the Potomac, I said, my fellow classmate, I've lived here before. And I recognized everything in the home. And so I didn't know who I was as far as a member of the household. However, what I think is the reason why he brushed the horse's teeth are, according to legendary Arthurian legend, fallen knights were horses. And he may have had a tremendous amount of psychic ability. Certainly an angel appeared to him at Valley Forge, told him why, what would happen to the United States and about what was looming with the situation documented at the Smithsonian. Also, that surprised me that he made a point of documenting that angel appeared to him, the angel that got to the United States. So the horses. I think the horses are connected to the Hall of the Seven Stars.
0: What does this have to do with brushing their teeth?
2: Well, he seemed to want to clean the teeth for a specific reason involving maybe astral projection or time traveling. There's a specific reason behind it, which he was incredible, very knowledgeable, probably one of the biggest pharaohs out of Egypt to be here in the United States. And so, therefore, he knew a great deal as all of the secrets of the pyramids.
0: I'm not computing how this gets to teeth brushing.
2: Well, he did it specifically because there was a reason behind it.
0: Yeah, but you don't.
2: It wasn't just something.
0: You don't have any idea what it might have been.
2: It's something to do with Egypt.
0: Okay.
2: And the Hall of the Seven Stars.
0: All right.
2: Because he did six horses, okay? He was using the number six.
0: Uh-huh.
2: On six horses.
0: Oh, God help
2: me. And so, okay, how about this one? Bob Hope appeared in a commercial for Kmart. It could have been his very last commercial. and he had all these bolts of lightning in the background, and he had the goddess Liberty there, so in that commercial. So there may have been something specific regarding the Washington, District of Columbia, another goddess. There might have been something very specific on why it was pertinent that their teeth were brushed.
0: Wait a minute. You've tied this into Bob Hope and Kmart? I can't get there.
2: He did a commercial.
0: I don't doubt it, but it had nothing to do with George Washington's horse's teeth.
2: Well, there's something that has
0: aisle seven, blue light special.
2: Maybe the obelisk has a secret in Washington involved in it, and that's named after him.
0: In other words, you have absolutely no idea.
2: I think it has something to do with pyramids in Egypt.
0: Very good.
2: The horses represented something.
0: Uh-huh.
2: And if I go any further, then I'm going to get into the
0: paddy wagon will come. Yeah.
2: if I get any further with the animals, I'll get into the same situation with Lionel, and now he's only on the radio one night a week.
0: Uh-huh. Well, that was his choice. Don't tell me you're going to tie this into someone.
2: I had a last conversation with him, and he didn't come back again except for now one night a week. He was on every night.
0: Yes, he chose
2: but
0: to do that.
2: He wanted specific information about that the lion over there at Lincoln Park Zoo. By the way, I got a lot of stories about Cicero. I knew Frank Maltese, Betty Lawrence's husband. I almost went for a job with her, but a Cicero Life reporter warned me, stay away. Interestingly enough, she adopted a girl, Ashley. She must be in her late 20s by now. But there was a dog that came running down 19th off of 19th and Cermak Road. And I was out there. It was during my homeless years.
0: Mm-hmm.
2: And this dog comes going south, and its face was glowing red coals.
0: Uh-huh.
2: And I go, that's it. I can't. Nobody's going to hear me screaming. I can't get up that fast. There's no place I can go. It went right by me. It passed by. It was large. Could have been a German Shepherd. It went so fast, the whole head was burning red coals. So that was another Cicero story, and I have many more interesting ones.
0: Uh-huh.
2: But you know I'm out of time. So
0: yes. All right. Well, thank you.
2: I want to win Guinness for the least amount of time spent on the Raleigh James.
0: Oh, God, no.
2: All right.
0: Thanks for calling.
2: Don't
0: appreciate it. All right.
2: Don't let the bed bugs bite.
0: Yeah. Uh-huh.
2: Good night.
0: All right. Oh, man. Can you make anything out of that? Because sometimes I feel like I need an interpreter, like it's a foreign language. All right, we'll pick it up. Maybe we'll get an answer. It's hard to say. We've got, James on the South Side and John in Covington and Scott in Valparaiso and not much time, so we'll do this and get right back to it on WGN Radio. WGN Radio, we'll forego the bumper. We'll just move right along here and see what is on John from Covington, Kentucky's mind. What's happening tonight, John? All right, we lost John. Probably went to sleep. Smart move. Let's see if Scott in Valpo is still awake. You still with us, Scott?
3: Yes.
0: All right. What's happening?
3: I just wanted to be short and sweet. You're very patient with your callers. there was a call last week that was, I think it was a radio guy. You know, you went out for a while with a different caller, and you like radio. Art Bell does whole shows with radio guys sometimes. And my eyes were glazed over, but I was like, hey, he's into this, so that's fine. It's your show. And I think you're very patient with your callers. And maybe two last things. Maybe George Washington was just trying to get on his horse's good side if he believed they were former knights. Or maybe he wanted to fight off future rumors that his horse had wooden teeth. Anyway.
0: Hey, your guess is as good as mine. Thanks for the call. Do it again, Scott. Appreciate it.
3: Okay.
0: All right. So it is the waning moment, and a short shrift it's going to be, but of course there's tomorrow night, but we can start off when I find the magic twanger here and with James on the South Side with a preview of stories. So, okay, James, what you got?
4: Okay. Okay, I was. Okay, this one I didn't get a chance to do last week. The AI just passed the Turing test.
0: Yeah, tell me about it.
4: Yeah, and I thought, now this isn't good news for us then. Yes, if AI can actually pass that test, then we've got a problem. What will we really know?
0: I don't know, but I was more concerned with the end of Salisbury Steak.
4: Oh, yeah, that was, because apparently it has gone out of style, out of favor. And, of course, part of that has to do, I think, with some people thought, it's not healthy.
0: It's the breadcrumbs that are doing it. Yes, it's not keto. I'll be honest with you. I remember Salisbury Steak from all those Swanson TV dinners. I didn't realize that the ground beef patties had breadcrumbs in them, but hell, so does meatloaf. Who cares? So apparently, that is not the meal of choice now, although I do think they still sell it. A Hungry Man, I think, sells it, but somebody does. I would also think that the Depression would help this tremendously because the breadcrumbs made it cheaper.
4: It stretched it.
0: Yes, of course. So what happened? They say unfashionable because it's processed. Now, you see, I don't buy that for a minute because most of what everybody eats is processed no matter what.
4: I think people thought, I'll get rid of it, but they're still eating hamburger.
0: Well, that's exactly right, and they're eating it fast food. God knows what's in that. But I had no idea till I read this article that it was absolutely now verboten, that Salisbury Steak is no longer any good. Because, I mean, after all, it was synonymous with TV dinners, that and the rubber fried chicken. So I
4: remember the Salisbury Steak.
0: Yeah, of course. Absolutely. With little mashed potatoes on the side and the gravy. Yeah, absolutely. I think we all remember it.
4: Yeah.
0: And none of us died eating it. So.
4: No. Okay. That's also was the death of a 2,200-year-old Robin Hood tree.
0: And that's what we're going to leave for tomorrow night because we're out of town. So call me earlier and I promise to get to you earlier.
4: Okay.
0: All right. Thanks. Appreciate it.
4: Take care.
0: You too. We thank Bob for keeping us on the air. Couldn't have done it without him. We thank John for screening your calls. Really couldn't have done it without him. But above all, I thank you for calling. Wouldn't want to do it without you. I'm Raleigh James. That's a wrap. It's WGN Radio.
5: 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I'm Grant Marshall, 2020 News. Real news. 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Real fun. Beverly Hills Bunglers. In Beverly Hills, three masked mischief makers staged a smash and snatch, but a sharp-eyed witness wasn't buying their burglary baloney. Police say a caller spotted suspicious vehicles and would-be break-in bandits prowling before dawn. Officers later boxed in one car, found burglary tools, and busted the trio on suspicion of conspiring to burglarize a business. Moral of the story, when the neighborhood watch is actually watching, the crook's clock runs out fast. Aisle spy. Shoplifting schemers may soon find their five-finger discounts facing a futuristic foe. In Hawaii, Home Depot is reportedly testing nearly invisible anti-theft technology that silently sniffs out suspicious shopping shenanigans before sticky-fingered swipers slip out the door. The high-tech tactic aims to stop soaring store stealing without turning every aisle into a police lineup. Retail raiders beware. The shelves may be stocked, but so is the surveillance. Movie theater mishap. A California crook's burglary bid became a brick-and-mortar meltdown when a suspect allegedly tumbled from a movie theater roof and wound up wedged inside a wall. Trapped and tangled, the man reportedly spent nearly 10 hours pleading for help before officers on a coffee break heard his desperate yelps. Instead of escaping with loot, the matinee marauder got cuffed and carted off to the not-so-happy Hooskow. And that's what's happening. I'm Grant Marshall, 2020 News.
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WGN Radio. I'm Raleigh James. We have 3 hours to spend together. If it's on your mind, I'll make sure it's mine. And I've already picked out your 11 requests that you want to hear. So there. But yeah, of course, we'll take more for future use. Now, thanks to engineer Bob, who is keeping us on the air tonight. He sends me these great links. And this one was about 10 small towns where the law gets weird. Now, interestingly, I take objection to the concept of small towns because one of them actually is a suburb of Chicago, and that's Cicero. Yeah, I don't think there's anybody who thinks Cicero is a small town. All right, well, there might be somebody, but no one I know. All right, so the law in Cicero, and you'll have to check it out, humming is banned on Sundays. Now, some of these laws have actual providence where they tell you exactly when it was passed and all that. Apparently, they just say this dated back to a puritanical era. I don't know when that was in Cicero, but okay. When Sundays were strictly reserved for quiet contemplation and religious observance, any form of frivolous noise was considered disrespectful to the Sabbath. And according to the people who researched and wrote this article, it's still on the books. And, of course, the scary thing about laws still on the books is that they can be enforced. Usually they're not, but they can be. Gainesville, Georgia? Well, that is the chicken capital, don't you know? Self-proclaimed chicken capital. Poultry capital of the world. And in 1961, the town passed a law making it illegal to consume fried chicken with anything other than your bare hands. I didn't know that anybody was trying, but okay. And it was originally a publicity stunt to promote the poultry industry, but it is technically enforceable to this day. So, yeah, having those chicken wings, well, who's going to use a fork anyway? So there you go. We've got Wilbur, Washington, where riding ugly horses is prohibited. Now, of course, this begs the question, what determines if the horse is ugly? Wouldn't other horses be the arbiter of that? But they've outlawed riding ugly horses down city streets. And no one has come up with who decides what's ugly or exactly what happens if you're arrested for this, but it's on the books and you could be. Pocatello, Idaho. Smiling is mandatory. Well, they have to make it mandatory. Otherwise, there's very little reason to smile in Pocatello, trust me. It was a 1948 ordinance that made it illegal not to smile in public. City leaders wanted to promote a more positive, welcoming atmosphere in their community. Oh, man. I say that because I'm thinking of the boys of Boise. Read the book if you don't know. Technically, walking around with a scowl on your face could get you in trouble with the law. I don't know that there's any enforcement, but probably turn you into your bishop. Carmel, California. High heels require a permit if they are more than 2 inches. That's right. A permit dates back to the 1920s. It was actually a law. City Council puts it on the book. Why? To protect the city from liability lawsuits. Because the streets are charming and notoriously uneven, filled with all sorts of quirky design features. And therefore, twisting an ankle is a real hazard, particularly when you're on stilts, so to speak. And so, therefore, rather than fix the streets, the city officials decided to require permits for anybody wanting to wear stilettos around town. Then we have Blythe, California, where you must own 2 cows, minimum of 2, if you want to wear cowboy boots. That's right, required by law to own at least 2 cows. And apparently this was aimed to prevent city slickers from appropriating authentic cowboy culture without earning the right. So apparently cowboy boots are functional workwear for actual cowboys, not a fashion statement for posers. Nobody in Blythe enforces this, to the best of my knowledge. They'd settle for anybody coming through town, and usually it's because they're on I-10. And that's right, stopping for some fast food. And that's about it. And there are people who have been seen in Blythe strutting in their cowboy boots without a cow to their name. Now, here's one. Marshalltown, Iowa. Marshalltown, Iowa, where it is illegal for a horse to eat a fire hydrant. Now, you say to yourself, and what precipitated this? Yeah, it's apparently there's nothing on record which talks about why this was passed. It dates back to the days when horses were the primary mode of transportation that we get. But exactly what, horse hydrant munching incident prompted this legislation remains a mystery. And wouldn't you love to know?
Yeah, I wouldn't think they were of interest to anybody. In Yamal, Oregon, fortune telling is forbidden. And actually, this is something that was on the books in a lot of places at that turn of the last century, in the 1890s through 1910s, because fortune telling was really big, and table tipping and all that, and the Fox sisters, and you betcha. So predicting the future was something that was considered to be a scam. Gee, I wonder why. Well, apparently, it's still illegal in Oregon, in Yamal anyway. 1,200 people in town explicitly bans fortune telling. I don't know what they do with those 1-800 advertisements that you hear. California psychics or any of those. So, yeah, right. Right. Miss Cleo's gone, so I guess we don't have to worry about her. But no palmistry, no mystic arts. And as I say, these laws were commonplace across America in and designed to protect the citizenry from charlatans of all stripes. But what's interesting is pretty much everywhere else they purge the law from the books. Not there. Then you have Paulding, Ohio, with a law where it is illegal for a police officer to bite a dog. Now, you'd normally expect it to be illegal for the dog to bite a police officer, but exactly how you would police that, so to speak, would be difficult. But in this case, it is illegal for a police officer to bite a dog, even in self-defense. Yeah, and so I don't know why they had a spate of overenthusiastic law enforcement, but apparently something led to that. And then, it's also not a small town, San Antonio, not by a long shot, but nonetheless, flirtation is forbidden. It's still on the books. Using your eyes to catch someone's attention romantically is against the lawsuit. So the city has an ordinance that prohibits flirtation and, quote, offensive ogling, unquote, in public places. And apparently, goes back to the Victorian era, nonetheless, trying to protect fair ladies and lasses and all that. But apparently, the law specifically mentions making eyes at someone or using hands to communicate romantic interest. Yeah, I can kind of see why they didn't repeal it, because it's one of those kind of nostalgic things. But I haven't heard anybody of anybody who'd been arrested, at least not lately. They got other problems. All right, so that's what was on my mind. We'll get to Marty in Whiting, and Ruth in Gurnee, and Cindy in Chicago, and Nick in Northwest Chicago, and Fran in Austin. So that's the lineup. We will begin in moments, but right now, if you listen to this show, one thing I know about you is you love radio, or you couldn't put up with me. And if you do, well, you probably know all about the Sea Crane Company, but if not, go to ccradio.com, ccradio.com. 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And that was a real problem for a long time, and still, man, you can get a lot of radios without great reception. Well, that won't happen with the Sea Crane Company, because the reception is excellent in every one of these products. But in addition to excellent AM and FM reception is a number of other features, depending on what you're looking for in a radio. And their emergency radio is my absolute favorite. And the reason it is because invariably, if I have an emergency radio, there's the emergency and the batteries are dead. Or if it's a solar radio, well, there's the emergency, but I didn't keep it out in the sun long enough. Yeah, bottom line is it's a brick. 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

0: WGN Radio. I'm Raleigh James, and it was Mike in Cleveland who requested that. The Embers, Wait For Me, 1960 on Dot. No, it had nothing to do with the North Carolina Embers, to say the least. This was a group from Queens, and in fact, Lawrence Keyes, the guy who did A Noisy Clock, he wrote that. So that was 1960 on Dot, and Mike wanted to hear it, and that was fine with me. All right, so 888-876-5593, kicking it off with Marty in Whiting. What's happening tonight, Marty?
1: Good evening, Raleigh. How are you doing tonight?
0: Cannot complain. How about your bad self?
1: Same thing. Can't complain.
0: All right.
1: It's ironic that you just mentioned all those laws. My family moved from Encino, we moved to Paulding, Ohio. I went to first and second grade in Paulding, Ohio, where a policeman can't bite a dog.
0: Now, did you know that about Paulding at the time? I bet you they didn't teach you that in school.
1: Mm. No, they didn't. Mm. I ran from some cops in Paulding, but I never wanted to bite a dog. But
0: there you go. Yes, Northwest Ohio. What, they got about 3,000 people? I think it's not far from Fort Wayne.
1: No, it's like about 35 miles from Fort Wayne.
0: Yeah.
1: And which I lived in Fort Wayne too, but my mom was born there.
0: Ah.
1: And then when she, I don't expect you to remember, but that's when she got pregnant at an early age and then moved to LA. But but yeah, I about fell off the couch when you mentioned Paulding, Ohio, of all the places.
0: Yeah. All right.
1: Well, the reason I'm calling, I've got two questions. One involves your knowledge of music. This past weekend, they had a big article about this band around the Chicago area, and they've gotten into this busking. And I read the whole article. What is busking?
0: Oh, it is street performances. And so you'd wind up with something that was catchy or very familiar, and you'd try to grab the attention of people walking by. So the set list would be the stuff that was really recognizable, like pop hits or whatever. And but different music, different environments. Obviously, there are some places where it's going to be folk and other places where it's going to be blues. Hell, you can hear it in some places where it's bossa nova and whatever. So, they actually build set lists to do this. And, exactly why and what, who the hell knows. But that's what, as far as I know, that's exactly what it is. It's, street performing in any public place.
1: Okay.
0: Subway station. Yeah. You name it.
1: They had set up their equipment, I guess a week or so ago, but apparently this band, it's called Holly, but they got a pretty good following, and they play, what they say, rock and it's a little bit of country, but it's like, if I've heard that term before, it's been a long time, but like, after I read that whole article, I just cannot grasp what busking meant, but you explained it pretty well. So that answers that question, and this will be my last question.
0: By the way, let me mention that it's nothing new. The term busking goes back to the 1800s, and in the UK, and supposedly it comes from a Spanish verb, buscar, meaning to seek. And then they, put the suffix, the ING suffix. So, they're seeking. What they're seeking, of course, not only attention, but, let's get some tips here. Put some money in the hat, some gifts or, all that. So it was used in Great Britain, in Great Britain slang, as early as like the 1850s. And so it's nothing new. But you're right. You don't hear it much anymore. But lately you'll hear about it. But it's street performing.
1: Okay. So then the next question, since I've been beginning the year, I've listened to radio a lot more, staying away from TV. It's WCPT, and I don't understand why they do this, but you can help me out. But Monday through Friday, well, from 6 o'clock in the morning, Raleigh, until like 8:30, tonight was 8:45,
0: mm-hmm.
1: It's pretty much talk radio.
0: Right.
1: But then all of a sudden, it just goes off the air.
0: Well, it's 8:20 on the dial. It probably has to. that's why. It's a daytimer. Is he run down at sundown? It'll be earlier in the winter. It has to do with local sunset. And particularly local sunset for the station it's protecting, which at 820 would be WBAP in Fort Worth.
1: Does it have anything to do with it? They also have a podcast. I guess you can pay $6 a month. not for the whole. I think it's just for this one from 7 o'clock. But like last, I think it was like last Thursday or Friday, it was like 8:30 went out. And tonight I'm listening to the people talk. It was like 8:45, but it has something to do with the dial?
0: What? You know, I can't begin to tell you. By the way, I think they've got some nighttime coverage. Hang on a minute. Don't go away, and I'll tell you more about them after the news. But it is time for the news, so okay. Hang on. We'll talk about it in moments on WGN Radio.
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Technology and Radio. I'm Riley James. Hoyt Axton from the Joy to the World album on Capitol in 1971, Lightning Bar Blues. And that was a request from Jay in Cincinnati last night. And yeah, I like Hoyt Axton. I think my favorite probably because of the title. You got to love it. It was a flip side in 1977 on MCA, but You're the Hangnail in My Life.

0: All right, so he is indeed sentimental, don't you think? He wrote it, of course, but actually Lightning Bar Blues became more popular a year later when Arlo Guthrie had it on a well-selling album. So a lot of people have covered it, though. So there you go, Jay in Cincinnati. I hope he'll call again. All right, so now we were talking to Marty in Whiting, and yes, about the 820 and 850. All right, so yes, yeah. Shall we waltz down memory lane? You know, got a couple frequencies involved there, and 820 was Gene Dyer's station, and that was CBD, probably till the 40s, and then Lloyd Webb bought it, and you'll remember these call letters, WAIT, and that was beautiful music from like mid-40s to the 80s, and then Century, the Grafmans out of St. Louis bought it, Shelley Grafman, and they acquired it, and they brought in Cozy, WCZE, and then you had Diamond, which was The Score. You'll remember that because that was the 90s. And then CBS had it, and I think that was still The Score. And then Douglas had it briefly. And that Douglas thing, oh man, I remember this guy. It was Your Personal Achievement, WYPA Radio. And it was like, you know, all that kind of motivational stuff and, you know, think and grow rich kind of things. And then it went back to sports, and I guess you could go grow rich if you bet on the right stuff, but in any event, that was CSN, and then it was NewsWeb, and then Heartland has it now. Now let's move over to 850, because they dovetail. 850 didn't really start until the mid-60s. That was Mal Belairs, and he was actually a pretty well-known personality, and he had WIVS Crystal Lake, and they sold it within a few years for, you know, $1.5 million. It became Pride, and then it became AIT. Gee, where have we heard those call letters before? And from there, it went to NewsWeb. That was Fred, I forget his last name. But anyway, it became Progressive Talk, CPT, and that really was till 2020. And what they did at that point was they returned the license, the 850, back to the FCC. And so the FCC, you know, they had to turn off the transmitter and prevent frequency crowding and all that kind of stuff. So what you're listening to now probably is the 820. Now, it does have some nighttime power today, but when they broke up the clears in the 80s, allowing certain nighttime broadcasters to be there, it was very limited about what those signals could do. So this sucker has six towers at night in order to do it. And it's, you know, non-directional in the day, but at night it's severely directional, to say the least. So anyway, why are we talking about it?
1: Well, I'm just curious why they went off, why they would go off the air and not start again until 6 o'clock in the morning. Oh. But, you know, you covered it pretty well, and you got other callers, but I would like to put a request in.
0: Yeah, now, by the way, let me say that this is interesting that you would ask that, because technically they are licensed to continue at night with those six towers. And if I had to guess, what's going on here is their nighttime pattern. There's something with it, or something with those towers, so they're operating as a daytimer. And we used to call them rundown at sundown. And so sundown local time would be exactly why they, in the summer, turn it off about 8 o'clock.
1: Mm-hmm.
0: So now you know.
1: Yeah, tonight it was like mid-sentence, and all of a sudden the man was talking, and all of a sudden just went dead.
0: That's interesting. Well, it probably is on a timer, as far as that goes. It's probably unattended operation. And, I've known some stations that I swear they were on a lamp timer. You know, you're not supposed to be. But in terms of when they went off, that would be the case. But so that's most likely, is it's just an automation thing. It's like, oh! It's a local sundown, Fort Worth time to sign off, and they do.
1: Well, that answers my question. Mm-hmm. Thank you, because even at my age at 63, I still got that curiosity kills the cat bone in me. But here's my request, because this past Saturday, he would have turned, if he was still alive, he would have turned 97. But Screamin' Jay Hawkins was born in Cleveland this past Saturday in 29. So I'm not that familiar with his music, other than that he's a blues singer. So I'd like to, whatever you think, tomorrow night, if you got it, you'd Screamin' Jay Hawkins.
0: I have a lot of it. Now, he was a very interesting guy because he was a drunk. And I mean a rip-roaring drunk. And the only hit he had, he could only do drunk. He was not capable of singing this if he were sober. And that's, I put a spell on you. And he was going around the country, you know, part of the package shows where they'd have, a you know, seven acts, and one of them would be Screaming Jay Hawkins. Well, Screaming Jay Hawkins, for his act, came out of a coffin for I put a spell on you. Well, one time in Baltimore, one of the promoters didn't know the difference, and the guy had a casket. They're saying, Screaming Jay Hawkins, don't call it no casket. I need a coffin. And so this was, you know, he was ready not to perform. But the worst was what happened with the Drifters. This was 1960, and the, you know, the guy who owned the name the Drifters was George Treadwell, and he got upset at the first group of Drifters and fired them. And literally, he got a new group of Drifters, and that was Benny King's group, who were appearing at the Apollo with, as the Five Crowns. He said, okay, you guys will be the Drifters. But he didn't want to actually do much in the studio until they got some chops and went out and recorded. So they were doing this year tour with the Drifters, these new Drifters. So, okay, they're on a bill with Screamin' Jay Hawkins. Fine. Now, by the way, the coffin that Screamin' Jay used, obviously he'd pop out of it. So what he would do is he'd usually keep a matchbook where that's be so it wouldn't latch or anything like that, so he could come out. All right, well, you know what's coming, of course. So here are the Drifters, and one of them accidentally bumped the coffin. There went the matchbook. So Screamin' Jay didn't know it. He gets in there, he starts his performance, and he can't get out. And so now he's shaking it, he's rocking it, and everybody thinks it's part of the bit. I mean, he's practically walking this coffin off the stage, and finally he breaks it open and, you know, does his number. But he swore, you know, drunk as a skunk, he swore that the Drifters were trying to kill him. And so, in any event, that's Screamin' Jay, and he never had another hit, but he had some very odd records. And of course, I Put a Spell on You was covered by everybody and their brother. But you remember, right. I Put a Spell on You, I'm sure. But the guy actually tried to sing country at one point. And you can imagine, if you've heard I Put a Spell on You, you know what that must have sounded like. He also did a record called Strange, which was hilarious. I'll play you some of that. But I'll play you some of Strange, and I'll play you him trying to be country with Take Me Back to My Boots and Saddle.
1: And he started off as a blues singer, I'm assuming.
0: Well, yeah, I guess you'd call it that. You know, everything I know about Screamin' Jay is that this man never, other than he had something like 90 kids. It wasn't really 90, but it was probably like 60 or whatever, as far as that goes. He was from Cleveland. And
1: right.
0: He was the baby. He had three older sisters. And what he wanted to be was an opera singer. And his idol was Paul Robeson. Remember him? And Paul Robeson was
1: Know the name.
0: Yeah, big deal. And unfortunately, he was an avowed communist, so that kind of hurt his career for a little while. But anyhow, but he also loved like Mario Lanza or Enrico Caruso. And he wound up joining the Army after World War II ended, because his high school would have graduated just, you know, after World War II, and if he even got out. But anyhow, he was at Fort Bliss, and he was entertaining the troops, and he was a boxer on the Army boxing circuits, and all of that. And when he got out of the service, he started to, you know, actually, I wouldn't necessarily call it blues. He was doing vocals and keyboards for Tiny Grimes, and he was on some of those recordings and all that. And he signed with OK, which is a great little label. It was R&B, but at the time Columbia owned it. But in any event, he would show up wearing like leopard skins and, you know, things like that. Wow. And then here comes I Put a Spell on You. And, you know, when he wasn't drunk, Screamin' Jay Hawkins thought that I Put a Spell on You, that he'd do it as a refined ballad. I am not making this up. And of course, not only is he drunk as a skunk, but the entire band is intoxicated. And so basically, he just screamed and grunted and gurgled his way through I Put a Spell on You. Yeah, raw guttural, they would say, the critics would call it, and all that kind of stuff. And he, to his death, he didn't remember the session because he blacked out. And so he had to relearn the song from the recorded version. And of course, when the label put it out, they actually edited. So a lot of the grunts weren't there. And the NAACP absolutely had a fit. They said, this is going to look bad for African Americans. Yeah, no kidding. Look bad for anybody. And so, but the bottom line is it sold. And let's see, I remember the coffin thing. It was Alan Freed who came up with that bit, and he actually offered Screamin' Jay Hawkins money to get out of the coffin. And at first, Screamin' Jay Hawkins said, I'm not doing it because no black dude gets out of a coffin alive. And so, and of course, that's why he was so concerned when the Drifters accidentally locked him in. But, you know, he had all sorts of voodoo props and, you know, a skull on a stick. I think that was Henry, and rubber snake. And all that kind of stuff. And yeah, okay. One critic said he's a black Vincent Price. I'm like, no, that's not it. But in any event, he
1: well,
0: was.
1: Well, Raleigh, thank you very much for all the info. Really appreciate it.
0: Now you know.
1: And,
0: okay, you'll hear it.
1: And getting back to the bus, when I couldn't figure it out on my own, I was like, well, I better call Raleigh.
0: Now you know.
1: Thank you very much.
0: Thanks. Appreciate it. Yeah. Now, a lot of people, and I'm not playing it, but a lot of people will remember he did Constipation Blues. Yeah, complete with sound effects. You can hear it for yourself. Take me back to my boots and saddle and Strange. You can bet I'll play that. Yeah. All right. Hadn't thought about him in quite a while. So, all right. We'll do that. We got Ruth, we got Cindy, Nick, and Nick. That's Nick in Northwest Chicago, and Nick in Baltimore, and Fran in Austin. 888-876-5593 if you want that last line available right here on WGN Radio.
2: How many wrinkles in a pickle? How many hairs in a head? How many waves in the ocean? How many crumbs in bread?

bubbles in soap, how many chewings in gum? How many rolls in a wheel? Where did eyeballs come from? And last but not least, but baby, most of all, why drop my every time?

0: blanket, how many cuts in a knife? How strong is a bed bug and how deep is this bite? And last but not least, but baby, most of all, why do I mother every time you call? Because you are strange to me, baby. Yeah!
1: WGN Radio. I'm Raleigh James. So as strange as that is, and yes, strange, it's the flip side, by the way, of the whammy. This was on Roulette, and this was a period of time in the 60s, about 64, when Hugo and Luigi were working for Moish Levy at Roulette, and they were the producer of that, for reasons that elude us all. Screamin' Jay Hawkins, of course, wrote it. You just know that. But as I say, he in his heart of hearts, he was a serious performer. He was never sober enough to do it, but nonetheless, occasionally there'd be attempts. And yeah, a country as well.

0: Box is 1 mile.
1: Yeah.
0: Don't go further west, like to Harlem Avenue up on the northwest side, to, you know, between Niles and Chicago, another sure. suburb that borders Chicago.
1: Yeah.
0: But I lived in early 70s and worked part of time for the U.S. Army as a civilian, as my father did in Munich, Germany. He worked also after World War II.
1: Okay.
0: In Munich, Germany. But separately from that, I once went to mail a letter to a friend of mine in Cicero, Illinois. It's just one story. I got a couple of things on the paper I want to bring up. And when I went to the post office, I just go to her and said, in German, I told him, I like to know how much the stamps are, you know, to send us to Cicero, Illinois. And he looked at it, oh, Cicero. Oh, I mean, this guy went and showed his friends over there, his co-workers, I should say. Maybe they're his friends, too. And they were all, they want to just hold that letter, you know, on their fingers. And it, like, as if I knew Al Capone, as if he was still alive. This was about 1970 or 71.
1: Okay.
0: And I couldn't get over it, though, the fascination with Al Capone, you know. And there are people even in Chicago, if you went out, not to New York City, but if you went out, like, somewhere... maybe out west, San Francisco, when I was out there once in 1971, it was still normal. And it was beautiful. I fell in love with it instantly. It was just beautiful. And but anyhow, some people get this incredible image of Al Capone, you know, back then, you know, that he, as if he was still alive and all that. Okay, so that was one story.
1: Now, by the way, let's mention, because good old Scarface, if you will, Al Capone,
0: right.
1: His reign was over by 1930, by the time he was 33 years old. And he came to power at 26 or so. So it was only like 6 or 7 years that he was the big deal. And but of course,
0: he was in jail for what, about 10 years?
1: Yeah, right. Well, he went to jail at 33. And
0: yeah, okay.
1: But yeah, he was born in Chicago. Actually, he was born in New York City, I think,
0: right
1: 1899 or thereabouts. Moved to Chicago. As a bodyguard, and of course, you know, Prohibition was wonderful because it gave independent businessmen, so to speak, all sorts of jobs, none of them legal.
0: Yeah.
1: The outfit and such. So yeah,
0: they're in Chicago. They're the outfit, yeah.
1: Right, exactly. So and you know, the gangs. I think he was in Five Points and conflict with Northside and all that. So there were wonderful stories, and of course he loved
0: the massacre, of course. Yeah.
1: And he loved the attention. You know, he was not one who really wanted to be anonymous. So, you know, people there, a lot of people thought he was like Robin Hood. You know, he thought that they were like So there were many people who wanted to see him thrive, and of course you know, the government made him public enemy number one. But, you know, and actually, you know, what was he convicted of? Tax evasion, because that's what they could get him for. So,
0: We could imagine that, not for murdering people or
1: hang on
0: whatever.
1: A minute. Don't go away. Stay right where you are, and we'll pick it up right after the news. All right. We'll pick it up there on WGN Radio.
0: Okay. Yeah, right.

0: Wanted to hear humble pie, asked if I knew who they were. Yes, absolutely. Steve Marriott, and he was, I forget which band he was in, but that was with Peter Frampton, who was in another band. Anyway, that was Humble Pie. But interestingly, 30 Days in the Hole, when it was released in 72, did absolutely nothing. But for whatever reason, it kind of became an AOR staple, and so people seemed to like it. Actually, probably one of Humble Pie's best-known songs, which is pretty interesting for a single that absolutely did not sell. But there you have it. Now, why would I play that? Well, because when I kind of groaned, Billy Bob said, "Well, you could play Spirit in the Sky." Yeah, Norman Greenbaum, anybody? I thought, you know, it's going downhill. Let's just get it over with Humble Pie. All right, so we did, and hopefully Billy Bob heard it. Now back to Nick in Chicago and Gangsters. All right, so you're on.
1: Well, that was just a side topic because you were talking with somebody about Al Capone there. I had a couple of articles, not full articles, just a couple of little mentions I want to ask you about. But yeah, I remember growing up after my parents moved here from Brooklyn, New York, and I was just a kid in the early 50s. But growing up in Chicago, some people talk about Al Capone. They remember seeing him walking like down Grand Avenue.
0: Yeah.
1: At the time, heavy Italian Street. And between like Halsted and for about a mile west, and he'd be handing out dimes. Now, what's a dime? You know, well, you got to remember, during the Depression era, dime was a big thing.
0: Absolutely,
1: it's more than giving out a dollar. I think it's like giving out $2 or $3 now.
0: Yeah.
1: So it's very interesting, you know. But but I want to mention USA Today. And this is from a few days ago. It has birthdays about famous people.
0: Uh-huh.
1: I'm not in it, but maybe someday it will be. But actor Biddy Schramm, 58 years old. Now, isn't she the one, I believe that's a woman, is she the one that was in the Monk series? Do you remember that? I tried to mention it so you get a little bit of information ahead of time.
0: I
1: believe she was the one who was the assistant to Adrian Monk, the one whom my wife loved the subtitle about describing Monk on cable TVIA.
0: Yeah, she played
1: nervous,
0: Sharona. Yeah,
1: retired detective or something like that. Solves crimes, you know, something like that. And she just loved that. So that's Monk. She loved that show. But anyhow, she's gone on a long time. But anyhow,
0: but yeah, that's her name was. Her name was
1: the woman that replaced her. She was just a milder, cuter looking woman. But this Biddy Schramm was like, I remember she was a good looking woman when you look at her on the screen. But that's why, why they pick guys also to be attractive to women and women to be attractive to men. But do you remember that name, Biddy Schramm?
0: Yeah, absolutely, Biddy, B-I-T-T-Y, Biddy Schramm, and she played. I'm here. She played Sharona Fleming, and that was the series that was on Monk, Sharona, and then she played Evelyn in A League of Their Own, and she was a New Jersey girl, and wound up doing the movie role, the Penny Marshall film, A League of Her Own, and all that, and she was also, she was on Broadway. She did some Neil Simon stuff. And then of course, I guess it was like 2002, she got the Monk thing. And you're right. Halfway through the third season, they, quote unquote, decided to go in a different creative direction. So apparently...
1: Well, the replacement was better. She was a milder person, looked nicer, more the type of someone to be with Monk, a nervous guy, you know, who retired and he wants to solve crimes.
0: So it was Natalie Teeger, right? Teeger replaced her. But the reason she was let go, I don't think, had anything to do with her on-screen persona. There was a lot of stuff behind the scenes in that show where the supporting cast did not think they were being paid well enough, and there were a couple who were attempting to negotiate, renegotiate, and all that. And here goes Schramm, and they get rid of her, and it was sort of like, you want to be next? And suddenly they didn't argue as much. And then here came Natalie, who never complained about her pay. And that was the deal.
1: Yeah, that's how you succeed in at a job in general.
0: Yeah, well, and there you go.
1: Then another thing from another edition just of USA Today, but not from today, a few days ago, about a Discogs, D-I-S-C-O-G-S.
0: Yeah, I'm there every day.
1: An online marketplace. Yeah. Are you familiar with it?
0: I'm there every day. I buy things from them weekly.
1: Ah, okay. And there's a Mikal, M-I-K-A-L, Gilmore. He's the one who's the guy who was in charge of it.
0: I wouldn't know. I wouldn't know.
1: And it says about his fam and brother, and his brother, Gary Gilmore, now that might be familiar, who was executed by firing squad in 1977. I'm reading the article after admitting to two murders in Utah.
0: Well, of course.
1: And then Gilmore, who declined comment on the sale of, you know, of the things that he has in his record collection, but continues to write on his Nightbeat, quote-unquote Nightbeat Substack, whatever a Substack is. I don't know. It sounds like a sandwich or something.
0: No, it's not. In any event, yeah, Discogs is not only a great buying and selling marketplace, but it's also a real good place to get information on virtually anything that's been released on vinyl. That and 45 Cat are my two favorite places.
1: Uh-huh. Yeah, if you got another minute, that was another thing I was going to bring up, but if you
0: got
1: to go...
0: Yeah, no, what you got? What you got, tell me.
1: Okay, and the last thing will be, and if you want a drum roll, like they used to do on the Johnny Carson show, I think, the last thing would be the movie The Odyssey. It says here, to give a little plug in Chicago to the Music Box Theater. I was there when the guy who was on your station Monday through Thursday. Is that coincidence that Landecker is on? By the way, I delivered a pizza to him about half a century ago in 1972, and I called him about it on a 50-year anniversary and reminded him. And he remembered, you know, he remembered me coming in there to the studio, you know, and all that, and it was interesting. And so his daughter made a movie called Or Worse, like For Better or For Worse, about a marriage that didn't work out. But anyhow, I went to see it at the Music Box Theater because he kept promoting it on the show. Is there any coincidence that you and his show are Monday through Thursday?
0: Well, we're both old. We can't do 5 days.
1: Oh, that's funny.
0: That's true.
1: I mean, I'm old, too. I'm 76 years old.
0: Yeah, well, that's exactly it. And, I mean, I assume that the day's coming in the not-too-distant future that I'm doing a three-day-a-week show. I do the best I can. Yeah. But, yeah, people like us, we're not going to be able to do five days a week. It's just not going to happen.
1: Yeah. Oh, yeah, it's got to be grueling because people think you just arrive there 5 minutes before, flip on the microphone. You know, I hear some of these people talking about getting in like 4 hours before the show starts, getting things ready, getting things straight with the producer and making sure everything goes smoothly.
0: Well, that's a nice thought, but I actually do show up about 2 minutes beforehand. But unfortunately, in my day life, I own radio stations and cell towers, so I got to run them.
1: Oh, okay. Oh, that's nice. That's nice that you have all the stuff to do. That's nice. That's interesting, too. So anyhow, the Music Box Theater, it's on a street called Southport Avenue. I believe it's like 1400 West, but people know where it's at. It's a little south of Addison Street. That's a Northwest Side Street. Uh-huh. That's where the letter A, Addison Street.
0: Uh-huh.
1: You seem to be familiar with it, huh? You're familiar with Chicago?
0: Yeah, absolutely. I worked in Rockford, so I was in Chicago several times a week. And of course, the other thing is one of my close friends was Eddie Schwartz, and man, did he know Chicago. So anytime I'd come to town, we'd drive around and he'd tell me stories and, you know, all that stuff. He knew everything about everyone.
1: Didn't he have a nickname, Chicago Eddie?
0: Yeah, Chicago Schwartz. Yeah. Yes, absolutely.
1: Yeah.
0: And he was the producer for a good friend of mine, Robert Morgan, when Robert was at WIND. And so I've known Eddie since then. And I'm sorry he's gone. He was a great guy. And boy, he knew where everything was buried in Chicago.
1: Yeah, no kidding. Yeah, it's got to be a lot of things going on still, and things. I think that's why some politicians in one party are reluctant to jump all over some politicians of another party.
0: Yeah, right.
1: Because they got their own little skeleton somewhere, maybe a little one hanging somewhere in a closet, you know.
0: But, of course.
1: So the Music Box, it says here, it'll be in traditional 70mm. This was made on film, this movie, not on the digital thing, and made on 70mm film. And it's going to have the rich and textured, I'm reading it, cinematic look.
0: Okay.
1: So, Yeah, so there are other theaters in the area that'll have the full, you know, multi-story thing. Well, I can't stand those things. They're too big. It's like you don't know where to look and what's going to happen next. And, you know, but I like to, when you look at the big screen, you see it, you know. You don't have to be looking up and down and left and right, you know. So anyhow, so that's it for my All section right. now. And I already asked for a movie, or not a movie.
0: What did you ask for? I don't remember. What did you ask?
1: Yeah, I don't remember exactly either.
0: Okay. I'll find it.
1: I know.
0: No. Nick, you wanted to hear Me and You and a Dog Named Boo, and you will get it.
1: Oh, yeah. Me and You and a Dog Named Boo. Yeah,
0: yes, yeah, I will play that for you. Probably next.
1: Oh, thank you.
0: All right, thanks.
1: Oh,
0: appreciate
1: okay.
0: it.
1: Okay.
0: Okay. Sure. Why not? Yeah. That was crazy man Phil Gernreich, the guy from North Florida, and of course Lobo. Don't you know? All right. So 888-876-5593-8888 Raleigh. Oh, we'll get to Nick in Baltimore tomorrow. We got Fran in Austin. Cindy's in Chicago. We haven't forgotten about Ruth, and we got James on the South Side on WGN Radio.

0: I'm Raleigh James, so that's for Nick in Northwest Chicago, and that's Kent LaVoy, otherwise known as Lobo, don't you know? And while he was at the University of South Florida, he got to know Phil Gernhardt, who was a well-known Tampa guy. Phil was crazy. There's no other way to put it, although he did produce Stay by Maurice Williams and the Zodiacs, don't you? But in any event, it was with Gernhardt that he got on labels. He was on Lori for a while and then on Big Tree, and of course, they released Me and You, and a dog named Boo, and actually, believe it or not, that was the first major hit for Big Tree, reached number five in the U.S., and so that was probably more auspicious for Big Tree than Kent, but nonetheless, there you have it. All right, he's still performing. I think he recorded an album like 2 years ago or something, and he was big in Asia, I don't know. So there you have it. Sadly, Phil Gernhardt, well, he's past tense. That's a whole chapter sometime. So 888-876-5593. We'll start with Nick. Nick always reminds me I've got the news, so that's perfect because I think I do in about 2 minutes. But Nick and Ballamer, welcome to WGN Radio.
1: Hey, Molly. How you doing?
0: All right. How about yourself?
1: I'm hanging in there. I can't complain.
0: Good. What's up?
1: You know, I was talking to a friend of mine last night. Well, a couple nights ago, actually. And we were talking, you know, we're always talking radio. And he was listening to Air Trek Radio. And he heard one of our favorite radio stations, which would be the old the Big 8 out of Detroit, well, Windsor.
0: Yeah.
1: CKLW.
0: Absolutely.
1: And, going over all that, and I was always a fan of that Drake format, so... it's just one of my favorites. I mean, and the 2020 news and the rapid fire delivery.
0: Yeah, you know, it's interesting, of course, that 2020 News started on KHJ when it debuted in May of 65, but it really was the news director at Dick Smith at CKLW that put it on the map with that the inflection and the writing. It just made it not miss stuff. All right, hang on a minute. Don't go away. We'll pick it up right there after the news, which will be, I'm sure, very informative, but certainly not in the 2020 style coming up on WGN Radio.
2: 2 minutes.
0: Oh, I have 2 minutes. No, I'm not done, Nick. Sorry about that. I thought I had to go. I don't. I've got two whole minutes. So carry on.
1: We have 2 minutes.
0: Yeah.
1: A minute and a half.
0: Yeah.
1: There's something about the writing on that amazing writing.
0: Yeah. That's Kevin Gershon. Kevin and Steve Langford do that, and it's just, it's classic. In fact, it's so rapid fire, I wind up missing half the lines.
1: Oh, yeah. Do you know that they did a version of that at Webb in Baltimore?
0: Yes. I think that was probably one of the most copied features because at that time, news was still mandatory. And, you know, stations, especially pop stations or soul stations, the last thing they wanted to do is the news. So, you know, even before 2020, people would have sound effects and other things. But there was, you know, something about what they were doing in Detroit that just captured everybody. And literally, there were imitators coast to coast.
1: Yeah, we were. I mean, we had them here, and they were everywhere, like you said. But that was phenomenal, and that was that Drake format. That was, you know, those guys were amazing.
0: Yeah, it was interesting. A lot of people thought that 2020 was designed to sweep the quarter hours, but when it debuted, there were no quarter hours. Our Arbitron was not the dominant rating service. So it was for other reasons. But hang on a minute. Don't go away. We'll pick it up after the news right here on WGN Radio.

0: WGN Radio. I'm Riley James. That was the original 1941 on Decca, Louis Jordan and his Timpani Five, Saxawoogie. There's also a version out there. It was a 1944 radio performance, and a lot of times when people are looking for that song, they run after that one. But that's the original on Decca. Back to, and that was, by the way, Dave. Dave on the north side said, play that after 11 o'clock. So your wish is my command, Dave. Hope you heard it. All right. So back to Nick. Sorry about the interruption, but that was the news. Not written in the 2020 style, but informative nonetheless.
1: Nah, it's fine. No, it was a great time in radio and a great era, and I really enjoyed it. I still enjoy it now when I hear it.
0: Yeah.
1: You know?
0: Yeah.
1: And it's just the way they designed it was ingenious, I think, because it got all the facts out there. It was written in rapid fire. It was delivered rapid fire delivery. But you got all the information. Bing, bing, bing.
0: Yeah. Yeah, absolutely. And, the version they're doing now, I always say, these are actual news stories, just not written in the way you'd expect.
1: Mm-hmm. Yeah, the current news stories. And those producers are great. They do a great job.
0: Well, good. Glad you like it.
1: Much appreciated.
0: Oh, absolutely. So what else is going on?
1: Well, I had, speaking of 800, I had a question about PJB. We were talking about PJB the last time we talked, and there'll be some other things too, but that'll be another phone call. I haven't found any air checks of them. I mean, I know they were. They did do Top 40, but I've scoured, and I can't find any. Are there any air checks of it?
0: You're talking about Bon Air?
1: Yeah,
0: I doubt it, and that's really a shame, because certainly I was not the only person glued to it in the mid-60s, and man, it blared into South Florida and really up and down the eastern seaboard there to a degree. And but that I don't think I've ever seen one or heard one.
1: Because before I called, I was looking on the internet, and I found an air check of 1966, and of course it was the religious format. So,
0: well, but you see, that was it. It was a religious format then too, but not all the time. You see, the preachers would buy an hour here and there, but they'd love to have sold it out. But I mean, that's the way the Top 40 came, because it was filling the hours that weren't sold. It wasn't really, I don't think it was ever, a promotional push to have Top 40 radio. It's just they did that in between paid religion.
1: So it was filler in between the religion.
0: Yeah, absolutely. Yeah. But, some nights it was just pretty much wall-to-wall Top 40. It depended who paid. So
1: the unique thing about... going back to CKLW, the unique thing about them was, as a kid growing up, listening to radio, I used to always, Christmas Eve, there was nothing on the radio, right? But there was CKLW.
0: Yeah. Yeah.
1: Doing a regular format. And it was great. Mm. But I had another quick question about, because I'm always fascinated with Alaska. And, you've traveled to Alaska.
0: Oh, yeah. Driven a few times, absolutely.
1: Before we run out of time, I was talking to somebody about Barrow, Alaska.
0: Oh, well.
1: And what is that? The most remote place in the world.
0: Yeah,
1: right?
0: you're not going to drive there. And it's not Barrow anymore. It's got another name. Like everything else, they changed it to a native name. And I couldn't. It's Ut something. That's about as far as I can go. Ut something. And
1: have internet there.
0: Well, sure. Sure. They
1: get high speed internet. So.
0: Yeah. It's like over 300 miles north of the Arctic Circle, and there's about 4,500 people who live there. Now, most of them are natives, but you can't drive there. You can only get there by plane. So, yeah. You know, everybody talks about it because it's so far north, you wind up, you know, getting for 64 days, you don't have any sunshine. And, you know, then, of course, in the summer, you got nothing but sunshine. So
1: I was going to say, now, right at this time of year, it's light right now.
0: Yeah, absolutely it is.
1: 24 hours.
0: Absolutely it is. But, you know, by plane, it's a couple hours from Anchorage. You know, so at least an hour and a half from probably an hour and a half from Fairbanks. But, you know, it's not only in winter is it dark for like 2 months. You don't see sunlight for 2 months, but it's not unusual to hear the weather forecast and it's like minus 30. You know, that's the high. But if it's between mid-May and August, that's midnight sun. That's 24-hour a day sunshine. But it's in Upiat, you know. So you're gonna see the museums of whaling or things like that.
1: I would imagine the depression rate up there is.
0: Yeah. Well, when you're talking about Barrow or whatever it's called now, this is mostly native people who this is all they've known for centuries of their families. You know, this is not like anybody decides they're moving to Barrow. In terms of, and Anchorage, by the way, never gets the full darkness or the full daylight close, but no, Fairbanks kind of does for a brief period of time. And there is a certain amount of depression, and whether that's seasonal depression, you know, sad, if you will, or not, who knows? But other than the indigenous people, most people are fairly new who came to Alaska. It's not like they've got generations. So, and for different reasons.
1: Well, are Anchorage and Fairbanks fairly big cities? I mean,
0: Anchorages. All right, Anchorage is really good. Nothing wrong with Anchorage, as far as it has a Nordstrom's, you know, so, you know, all the things that matter. It used to have a really nice Sears Town, of course, that's gone now. Had some nice gun ranges, bowling alleys, you know, and all that. And Penn, you know, it had some areas of very luxury homes, Upper Hillside. My God, that'd be nice. And then it had things like Spinard. You know, a Spinard divorce was they kill you. Sorry, anybody in Spinard, but anyhow, and downtown, the governor, I think it was Tony Knowles was governor last time I was there. I'm not sure, but in any event, he had a delicatessen in downtown Anchorage. And, you know, they had all the TV stations and the radio stations, and it was a town. It's a city. It is. Anchorage is absolutely a city. And it seems like it's much bigger than it is because it's a feeder city for so many thousands of miles. So, Anchorage probably maybe the entire metropolitan area, if you want to call it that, had maybe a quarter of a million people. But it felt like there was a million people because it was serving so many people from different areas, you know, because of the distance. Now, Fairbanks is another deal. Fairbanks is smaller and decidedly, I wouldn't call it urban. And, of course, you got military, too, heavily in Fairbanks in particular. But no, Anchorage is a city, and Fairbanks is. And the funniest thing about Fairbanks, in fact, when I drove John up there, I had to explain on the way, because he'd been to the Jersey Shore, and you have, too, I'm sure. You go to the Jersey Shore, and you see the quintessential Jersey Shore apartment building is like two stories, and it's got an outside walkway, you know, you walk up the steps and there's an outside walkway up and down and that's it, right? You know what I'm talking about. Got a picture of that in mind's eye? That's downtown Fairbanks. Now, I remember the first time I saw it, probably when I drove up there in the early 70s, is I just gawked at this because, of course, you know, here's Fairbanks where it's like below zero and all this. And all I could think of is, well, maybe after the war, some people from northern Jersey moved up here and built apartment buildings just like they got, you know, on the Jersey Shore. But it's the damnedest thing. So that's my little tidbit about Fairbanks. And, of course, you know, I'm not sure John knew exactly what I meant until I got there and showed it to him. I said, see, it's like, what is this? And I don't know why it's in Fairbanks, but there it is.
1: That's fascinating.
0: Yeah.
1: And I guess the restaurants are great, too. So.
0: No, some are. And, of course, you know, with Anchorage, you got all the chains and stuff. So, you know.
1: Oh, yeah. You would.
0: Yeah.
1: Because I listen to the radio from up there, and I hear the commercials, and, you know, I get hungry in the middle of the night, and I hear these you know, call, you know, pizza or whatever. It just, anyway, that's what happened tonight. I'm going to call you either later in the week or next week with some more stuff.
0: Okay. And, I'll look for it.
1: I appreciate your time. And
0: always good to hear from you. Thanks.
1: Okay, thanks a lot.
0: All right, good deal. So we'll pick it up right there. And we have Fran and Austin coming up next. We got Cindy, we got Ruth, we got Eduardo, we got James, and you two coming up on WGN Radio.
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0: WGN Radio. I'm Riley James. That's a version that Cindy's probably not heard, but she requested People Are Strange, of course, The Doors. And Jim Morrison and Robbie Krieger wrote that in 1967, and it was a hit. All right, so we'll get to Cindy as well, but we have been... No, I don't know if it's old or not. I've lost sense of time here, but I believe Fran is in Austin. What's happening, Fran?
1: Hi, Riley.
0: What's going on?
1: You were talking earlier about Carmel and the whole thing about you can't wear heels.
0: Yes.
1: And Carmel is, because I used to live in Monterey, and I went to a church that was in Carmel, the Unitarian Church there. And it is a strange place.
0: They don't allow fast food.
1: That was one of the things I was just going to mention. They don't allow fast food. You cannot eat an ice cream cone on the street.
0: Yeah. Yeah, see, right there, this is reason that I don't go. And the Carmel thing, they passed that no fast food, not that they had it, but they decided they were never going to have it. And I think Clint Eastwood was part of that.
1: I think so. I know he was part of the no ice cream cone thing.
0: Right, right. And I think he had an interest in a restaurant, but he was certainly spearheading that no fast food thing. And I'm like, Clint, so no thank you.
1: I think it's been that way for I don't know how many years. And, of course, you don't have any, there's no real addresses. You just have to know where the house is.
0: Right, right.
1: And then, you know, you have to go to the post office. And somebody one time said, oh, you'd love living in Carmel.
0: No.
1: You walk to everything. And I said, yeah, you can walk to everything if you're a mountain goat.
0: Right. I love that. Yes, precisely.
1: Because everything you want to do is either uphill or downhill. And, it's like, give me nice, straight, even sidewalks, please.
0: Thank you.
1: I don't like all this rustic stuff.
0: Right, right.
1: And they're so snooty. You just can't have a McDonald's here.
0: Right, right. But I think, and I'm pretty sure Clint Eastwood had a restaurant, so that might have been part of that fast food thing, but I think that when he ran for mayor, which would be like the mid-80s, he actually wanted to overturn the ice cream cone law.
1: Oh, okay.
0: But the whole big deal is the city plan wants to preserve its village-like aesthetic, so rotten streets and all of that kind of stuff. But
1: yeah.
0: I think right about the time that Clint was trying to overturn the ice cream law is about the time that they actually made it a law that there would be no fast food. And probably because prior to that, no fast food places were probably trying to come in there. This is expensive real estate. But they wanted to make sure that would not be the case, and they wanted to make sure that they had more dog-friendly patios and all that. And not that nothing wrong with it, but there you have it.
1: Oh, they also didn't have buses.
0: No, of course not.
1: Buses. Well, they had buses that went there in the morning and in the late afternoon because they had to have buses to
0: get the workers in. Yeah, get the workers in there.
1: Yeah.
0: Right.
1: Yes.
0: Right, right. But it's not like they had a local Carmel, traffic metro, so to speak. They did not.
1: No, nothing. And this friend of mine said, you should live in... So I said, for one thing, I don't have the money to live in Carmel. Secondly,
0: yeah.
1: I wouldn't live in Carmel if I did. It's nice to visit, but I wouldn't want to live there.
0: No.
1: But anyway, last night we were talking about dog food, and I don't know, I might have told this story before, but I'm sure. My mom worked nights, and my grandmother used to take the dog food, for our dog, and then she would put, whatever people didn't, whatever leftovers that, wasn't enough for people to eat, but,
0: Yeah.
1: Like, a little carrots or a little this or that, and put it in dog food, and this dog was spoiled. She would heat it up.
0: Yeah.
1: And it was sitting on the stove, And my mother comes home at 2 o'clock in the morning from working all night. And she's hungry, and she sees this thing on the pan on the stove. And so she has a couple of bowls of this, what she thought was stew.
0: Yeah.
1: So my grandmother gets up the next morning, and she says, "What happened to the pan of dog food on the stove?"
0: I love it.
1: And my mother said, "Well, I don't know, but that stew you made was really good."
0: Oh, no. Oh,
1: and she said, "That was the dog food."
0: Now, did she make the dog food herself?
1: No, it was like, you know, canned dog
0: food. Oh, God. I was thinking, you know, if she made it herself, it could have been good ingredients, but canned dog food and your mother liked it. Well, that speaks volumes.
1: And I said, "You must have really been hungry." Because, you know, but she did put carrots and, you know, like some other things in it. Just the stuff that people... You know, that people didn't eat or that kind of thing.
0: And leftovers.
1: Put that in to make it kind of, And she'd put the leftovers in, and she'd put it on the stove and, you know, heat it up a little bit. And it wasn't hot, but it was still on the stove. So my mom thought it was some stew, and she heated some.
0: Oh, God. Hang on a minute. Don't go away.
1: Okay.
0: I need a break. God knows. I think I'm going to vomit at the thought. We'll pick it up right after the news right here on WGN Radio.

0: WGN Radio. I'm Raleigh James. Well, that was, Donna Beloit who wanted to hear that. Dumb Blonde, early Dolly Parton on Monument, 1966. In fact, Fred Foster produced it. Curly Putnam wrote it. And, of course, Dolly was singing Dumb Blonde. All right, so we got Fran and Austin. And I'm sorry, I have absolutely no idea what we were talking about. Oh, yes, I do. Wait a minute. Dog food. Yes. Oh, God.
1: Yeah.
0: Right. I'm trying to forget that.
1: I was just thinking, is it actually true blondes have more fun? I don't know.
0: Well, I don't know.
1: I like that song. I've never heard it before.
0: Oh, yeah. It was like I say, early Dolly on Monument. And, it was a Curly Putnam song. So, yeah.
1: All right. But anyway, back to good old dog food.
0: Oh God.
1: This is not as bad. I was staying at somebody's house, and I'm hungry in the middle of the night. So my friend was asleep, so I thought, I was comfortable enough in their house that I could get up and look around and see if I could find anything to eat. So I found this box of cookies. And I thought, okay, here's some cookies. And or crackers or something it looks like.
0: Yeah.
1: And I ate one. I'm like, this thing doesn't have any taste.
0: Dog biscuits.
1: What is wrong with this thing?
0: Yeah.
1: And I couldn't figure out because I had my guide dog at the time, and she was like right up on me, like, "What are you doing?" You know. And I should have guessed by that because she was like putting her paw up on my leg, like, you know, and I just thought she wanted me to pet her.
0: Right. Right. That's great. Dog biscuits.
1: I love it. I'm eating milk bones.
0: Oh, God.
1: And I didn't recognize them as milk bones because the milk bones I bought for Berdine were big, and she had a small dog.
0: Uh-huh.
1: And so these were like little tiny milk bones.
0: Oh, God.
1: And, I think Berdine must have thought I was out of my...
0: Right. So what are you eating my food for?
1: You're eating milk. And then, you know, I when she told me, I said, "Oh, that was why Berdine had her face up next to mine, like, give me my..."
0: It's right. Give me my stuff that's mine. Yeah, exactly.
1: Yeah, because that's what I always gave her for treats when she, you know, was good. And then we came back from a walk or something. She'd always get her milk bones. She's like, "Why is she eating my milk bones?"
0: Exactly. And now you realize that, you know, what we give to our animals, if you don't think they're tasty, it makes me wonder why she did think it was tasty.
1: I wondered about that. Yeah, you know, and... Some of those dog biscuits, when I was a little girl, I had a small dog, and the dog biscuits kind of smelled good.
0: Oh, God.
1: So I did put one in my mouth, and it didn't taste very good, but that was on purpose. But this was totally, I even thought, well, if it's cracker, maybe I'll go put some ranch dressing.
0: Oh, God.
1: So I thought, well, maybe I'll get a little thing of ranch dressing and just dip it in that. Maybe it'll taste better.
0: Oh, God.
1: No better. Even worse.
0: Yeah, they're not meant for that. No. Oh, God.
1: Yeah, and so I had gotten a little bowl of them. So, of course, since I couldn't eat them, I put them down there for Berdine to eat, and she was like, "All right, finally."
0: Yeah.
1: She just chowed them down.
0: Well, theoretically, most of the ingredients shouldn't be toxic. But I still don't think it's a good idea. But for the most part, humans can survive a bout of dog food like your mother did. But, on a regular basis, forget about it. But, you know, obviously they're not going to kill the dog, so they probably won't kill you either.
1: Well, unfortunately, I know that some people who, you know, are homeless or whatever do eat that. There's a song about that. It's by the Austin Lounge Lizards, and it's "You Can Eat Dog Food."
0: All right, I'll play it.
1: Okay.
0: Okay.
1: Hopefully you like it.
0: Yeah,
1: okay.
0: Their stuff is good, so absolutely. Yeah. All right.
1: Yeah, I know you like that for the drugs I need.
0: Oh, yeah.
1: I know you really like that.
0: Yes. Yes. Well, we will hear "You Can Eat Dog Food." Thanks. Appreciate it.
1: Sure. Thanks, Raleigh.
0: All right. Bye. So, yeah. Now, if you're going to eat it long term, by the way, there are things that can hurt you because they have, you know, synthetic vitamins that are good for dogs that may be not good for you at all in high dosages. I don't know. Plus, they have a much more lax regulation for bacterial contamination than the stuff you would normally eat. So, yeah, not recommended. But one or two dog biscuits probably won't do you in, though it is a sickening thought. We've got Cindy in Chicago. Welcome back to WGN Radio, Cindy.
2: Before I forget, WCPT, like, I don't know what time, at 12 o'clock midnight, goes to 12:40.
0: Okay.
2: Instead of 8200.
0: Okay.
2: To that guy, I mean, he, I don't know what time, maybe.
0: Okay.
2: He would have to listen to it during the day.
0: Whatever.
2: I don't listen to it too much. Maybe on Sunday night, the guy's okay on Sunday night. But then, anyhow, thinking about Cicero, I googled it, I couldn't remember. I guess that community just is still very troubled. Because there was a mayor that I googled her name, I couldn't remember it, and neither could Mike. Betty Lauren Maltese.
0: Okay.
2: And then they sold her. She went to jail for something where her mother got insurance. She was milking money from she was the mayor of Cicero.
0: No, I'm aware. She robbed them of $12 million.
2: Yeah, and she was Al Capone's relative, and then.
0: I don't know how that happened because she was from Baton Rouge, Louisiana, originally.
2: Well, she was a relative.
0: Well, might have been, but originally started in Baton Rouge. Now maybe her husband Frank Maltese might have been. I don't know, yeah.
2: I remember her house was like worth like. At the time, like $300,000, and they sold it for $79,000 to pay off her debt. You know, I don't know why I felt sorry for her, but I just thought, well, what's going to happen to her? Where is she going to? Well, I think she worked for an insurance company after that. I don't know why. When I was younger, I used to feel sorry for people like that.
0: Well, she was released in 2010, so I guess she's been back a while.
2: Yeah. Yeah, and then, that's what I called about. I told John, I got my second shingle shot.
0: Okay.
2: Yesterday, and I got so sick today.
0: Uh-huh.
2: And I took one Tylenol, and I finally called the pharmacy, and she said I could take two. And I feel better now.
0: Okay. Good.
2: With the two Tylenol, but I would recommend that everyone get the two dosage and get.
0: No, I'm sorry, I don't recommend anything. I never go there, Cindy. That's something that I don't play a doctor on the radio. Neither should you. People should make their own informed decision. So I don't recommend anything.
2: Okay. Well, my only reason was I had a great aunt Julia who got it on her brain.
0: Anecdotally, you can come up with a million stories, but these are personal decisions that people should make without the input of people who probably talk too much. That would be including me. So, I don't recommend that anybody do that.
2: Is this political?
0: It's only political when it, by the way, no. Vaccines are only political when they're mandated. Then you've got a very hot topic for politics. But as far as things that aren't mandated, no. But again, it's a medical decision, and what's right for one person may be very wrong for another.
2: I'm changing the subject to something else.
0: Okay. Headline, where are we going?
2: Well, anyhow, I don't know if this is political, but what do do you think the COLA raise will only be 3.8%, or do you think it'll be more?
0: Oh, I'm not. You know, there's a lot of people who are trying to forecast that. We'll know in October.
2: Okay.
0: We don't know yet, because obviously it is based in part on times that haven't happened yet.
2: Yeah.
0: So, you know, who knows? You know, last year it was 2.8%. And so it takes in, I'm trying to think of exactly what the period of time is that it's based on, but we're in it right now.
2: It's based on August, September, and October.
0: Okay, so it's not even July. Okay, August, September, October. So anybody who is telling you now what it's going to be, they're guessing.
2: Okay, and then I just have one more thing. What, you know, just that, you know, I just love Ruth and Gurney. Sometimes I understand her, and I just wanted to tell her if she wanted to get that Martha Washington cookbook, if she still cooks.
0: Okay.
2: There's a, I went through it. I got the one, a used one. It was like one third the price. And because it was pretty expensive, and I looked through it, and maybe there's one recipe that I could. I mean, it's like real old fashioned recipes.
0: Okay.
2: You know, that, and one I could, I think it was a four gross, maybe I could make it. You know, for cooking, see, it's not cooking season right now, it's sandwiches, tuna salad. Oh, and then the other thing is, I'm going to go see, Saturday, I'm going to see The Odyssey. And I read the Iliad and the Odyssey when I was a sophomore in high school.
0: Okay.
2: And all I remember about The Odyssey is he gets on an island with the Cyclops. That's all I remember about it.
0: Mm-hmm.
2: And then I remember the Trojan horse in the Iliad.
0: Okay.
2: And that's all I remember.
0: Well, you'll get to see the 2026 version. Hope you like it. Okay, I just looked it up. I was right. It's July, August, September. They release it on mid-October, but the data is July, August, September.
2: Oh, okay.
0: Okay, now you know.
2: Okay,
0: thanks. Appreciate it. Yeah, so of course there's already people saying, you know, here's what we predict it'll be. Yeah, well, right. I know Miss Cleo's no longer with us, but I'm sure there's the California psychics would be just as good at that, I would assume. So we'll see where it goes. We've got Eduardo in Tampa. Welcome back to WGN Radio.
3: Yeah, Raleigh, sorry about that, head speaker. Yeah, everything's going well with the job, except there was a guy that was coming out with the wheelchair because he was very anxious to get out of the hospital.
0: Yeah.
3: Yeah. But, yeah, I mean, everything else is going well, so.
0: Good.
3: Yeah. But I was going to comment on a story I saw. This is in Costa del Sol in Spain.
0: Okay.
3: Apparently there was a pump that, I guess, broke loose, and it released this toxic gas, and it's in, like, 60 tourists to the hospital.
0: Huh.
3: Yeah. This happened over there in Spain, and yeah, it's unfortunate, but it's almost like that guy that went into the pool and he got electrocuted because something happened with the pool.
0: Right.
3: Remember
0: right.
3: that one?
0: Yeah, it happens.
3: Mexico? Yeah.
0: Absolutely. So. You know.
3: Just got to be careful where you go, and
0: well, and some of it's fate. Usually, pool electrocution is faulty wiring, and you know, when you've got lights and pool pumps and all that, you can you know cause that. But
3: okay.
0: for the amount of people who jump in a pool versus the amount of people who are hit with an electric shock, this is infinitesimally small. So. You know, mm-hmm. Now if you suspect that there's a problem, you know, for God's sakes, don't jump in the pool to save them. You know, cut the power first.
3: Yeah, or if you smell something very...
0: Well, whatever it is. I mean, but if there's any yeah. question, for God's sakes, don't be a hero because you'll be toast too. Cut the power.
3: Right.
0: So, That's where that is. And also use non-conductive objects if you can to pull people away from, you know, the deal. But again, it's a very, it makes the news because it happens so seldom, thank God.
3: Yeah. And have you, how's it been with those, I know that's been talked with the Canadian fires. Have you smelled the smoke over there?
0: No.
3: Okay. Definitely not here yet, so.
0: No. I don't think so. But it's interesting. I don't know. I should look up. There's probably a smoke forecast. So how far south? Mm-hmm. I don't know. Can you smell the?
3: We get this because I see that on the weather. We get that Sahara dust, they call it, from Africa.
0: Right. Let's see. So how far? Well, they say Canadian wildfire smoke can drift as far south as the Mid-Atlantic region of Virginia. But okay. You're usually, it's really got to be something, weather connected that you'd ever encounter that in Florida. But, you know, if you've got upper level wind patterns and high pressure systems and all those kind of things, anything's possible. But the real key is where's the jet stream? And that will always tell you. And generally it's, you know, concentrated in the Midwest, the Great Lakes, things like that. So, So, I don't expect you'd smell anything.
3: Okay. Yeah. Well, yeah, hopefully it's not going to be, it comes back. It came back before, but hopefully, it's not going to be coming back soon, like next year. So,
0: well, you know, who knows?
3: Hopefully, they'll get it under control.
0: You know, it's hard to tell as far as that goes. But you know, the.

This is not the first time that this has happened on that reservoir, and it won't be the last time. But yeah, things are dramatically low level. However, the last couple of weeks in Arizona, we have had nonstop rain. And, you know, it's not going to be as good as if it was nonstop smoke in, you know, in the winter in Flagstaff and, you know, nonstop snow. But it wasn't. It was not a snowy year. So, you know, we're hoping that there'll be enough rain that it'll make a difference. It certainly caused flooding. But other than that, I haven't looked to see. Yeah. Like Lake Roosevelt is one that you take a look at. And, of course, Meade and Powell are the two major bodies of water. But I don't know. In fact, that reminds me, there was a town not far from Globe that was supposed to have their water turned off on July 1st. And I don't remember what happened there. But hang on a minute. We're playing commercials or something. Okay. Don't go away.

0: WGN Radio. I'm Raleigh James, and that was, 1955 on Liberty, actually, for Julie London and her husband Bobby Troup for that Cry Me a River. And I'm looking here to see, because I played that because someone requested it, and now I'm trying to figure out who it is. So it's here somewhere, at least I knew to play it. But, here we are. Brian and Seneca wanted Cry Me a River. All right, so 888-876-5593. Back to Eduardo in Tampa, as you were saying.
1: Yeah, we're talking about Lake Mead.
0: Yes, absolutely.
1: And going down.
0: Right, right. And, you know, I mean, it's not the first time it's been at drastic levels. It ebbs and it flows. There's concern. Like I said, it was that area, Kearney, which is very near Globe, that was forecasted to lose all its water July 1st. And had happened, see, most of these places don't have water under the ground itself. So they're getting it from somewhere. And there's allocations. And like a lot of it's going to come from Mead. You know, some of it, of course, the river dividing California and Arizona and Nevada. That's very contested right now. But in any event, this little town, Kearney, was getting its water from a river off the San Carlos Reservoir. Well, like I say, the San Carlos Reservoir went dry, lost all the fish, all that. And so, you know, all the news was Kearney will lose all its water by July 1st. And on paper, it would have, because it uses about 290, and I don't remember how they measure it, like hectares or something, uses that a year, and their allocation this year was 72. So, but what happened was they started this drive where they told people, you know, of course, the usual don't water your lawn or all that, but it got to the point where it told people don't take showers. And literally, and so, you know, you don't need

0: Shower more than once a week. You know, don't flush those toilets, and on. But anyway, they managed to now push it back, and now they're expected to lose water August 15th. They probably won't. They'll do something else. But it's at that point. But, you know, it's the desert. And finally...
1: Sure.
0: Finally, yeah. Maricopa County, which is huge, and that's Phoenix. Finally, they passed a law, thank God, where a developer could not develop unless they could prove a water source for like 100 years or whatever. Because what we had here a couple of years ago was there was a very expensive area just north of Scottsdale. And the homes were like million-dollar homes. And what they were doing is they were buying the water from Scottsdale. Well, Scottsdale decided they were no longer selling it, which they have the right to do. It's their water. And so they stopped selling it. So all of a sudden, these people had no water because all their water was hauled, which is something we have here. And, you know, as far as I'm concerned, I wouldn't buy a home where I had to have hauled water, but a lot of people do. And so all these people suddenly had no water. So eventually they're hauling it from somewhere else, but it is hauled. And there's a lot of areas that are. But so now, finally, the government said, nah, you're not going to develop an area if it's based on hauled water. You're going to have to prove a water source. And that, because there's Buckeye was supposed to be a huge area, which is just west of Phoenix. And it is pretty large, but most of it now is fallow land because there's absolutely no water source. So what they thought would develop into the next Phoenix, it ain't going nowhere unless somebody can figure out how to get the water.
2: Raleigh, this is why I don't know what they think about when they think consider having, this is a whole new subject for another time, but the data centers.
0: Well, and that's a problem. And believe me, that's hotly contested here as well. At the very least, and some people are suggesting they should just have them underwater. Probably not a bad idea. But in any event, I think that what the cities need to do is force the data center to improve the infrastructure to the point that they're viable, not that they can come in and expect the infrastructure to carry them. Because the big argument, of course, is because the property taxes will go way up when that type of a use is happening. And so this is on the radar everywhere, even areas that are not tremendously water deficient. And we'll see. But yeah, a lot of people thought, well, you know, data center, that'll be our answer. We'll make all this tax dollars. Well, no, because you're going to lose your infrastructure unless you know what you're doing.
2: I was just, while I was on hold, I was watching the PBS, and they had Janesville as one of the places, and that got shot down. I guess they wanted to put it where they had a Chrysler. Used to be there in Janesville.
0: Right.
2: Yeah. So that got knocked down.
0: Well, again, I think that was debated because that was a GM plant, and that was about 250 acres. And so they've now tabled it because of resident opposition. And what they're doing is there's some type of a referendum that requires the voter approval now for the changes, which, you know, that's probably not a bad idea as far as that goes. But the bottom line to this is not the structure that it'll be using, but as you mentioned, the infrastructure it'll be using, the water, the power, and other things. So you've got a lot of places that are you know, trying to create ordinances that will prevent data centers. That's going to be tough, but I think they absolutely can create ordinances where the data center is going to be responsible for the infrastructure, period. And so, you know, some of the concern of the residents, you know, that's probably hogwash. But some of it is legitimate when you're talking about the amount of water and the amount of electricity. And so, so Janesville's delayed it, and we'll see where it goes. But you know, you're having a lot of people who are just absolutely not for no conditions and any of that.
2: And your callers, I'd be curious to know what they think about that and in their area, because you get callers from all over.
0: Well,
2: it'd be interesting thing to hear stories about that.
0: Well, again, I think there's a lot of misinformation about this, too, but it's a no-brainer that anybody using the infrastructure should be responsible for paying for the infrastructure. And that's not just paying for the power they use, but paying for the ability for the power to be there. You know, it's not a question of just paying the power bill. It's just that in many cases, the amount of water and the amount of power is insufficient as it stands. And in most of these cases where data centers have gone in to date, the data centers haven't haven't been responsible for that, and it's caused some big expenses. So, you know, we'll see what happens. But yeah, whoever was who suggested underwater, maybe that's a thought.
2: Good idea.
0: Yeah. Why not?
2: Okay, Raleigh, I'm going to get up, and I'll call back in.
0: Whenever
2: you get a chance, so maybe you play Royers Chicago.
0: Yes, I haven't forgotten about you. All right. You betcha.
2: Thanks.
0: Yep. Yeah, in fact, that will probably be our next bumper. So what are we doing? We're talking to Ruth in Gurnee, if she's still with us. Ruth, are you still there?
1: Hi, Raleigh. Good evening. My sister lives in North Scottsdale on Aloe Vera.
0: Oh.
1: By the way, I have a couple of comments. Plus, she owns a lot of property out in that area also. She's related to the Wells, and I'm related to the Ogdens. So, but anyway, two streets in Chicago. You know, I had gone back for over 40 years with this Oriental Merchandise Company.
0: Uh-huh.
1: And I've always been just so thankful for the corporate Chicago employees with the jobs in Omaha, Nebraska. And you call there and you put your order in and you talk to these wonderful people. And I hadn't gotten any catalogs for a couple of years. And I was ordering my things from code numbers that I had previously. But new items, I didn't see the catalogs for a couple of years. And I kept mentioning it to them. And they told me somebody was stealing the catalogs from the post office. So, okay, I was able to do what I wanted to do. Well, I recently wanted to replenish. I still have a backup supply of the fortune cookies for the 50 states for the quincentennial. So they changed. They do an oversea call center, and because I don't have a catalog with a code number, I can't order my bulk supplies and get free shipping without my code number. And I used to be able to talk to them directly as of 2 months ago, and this has all changed with the jobs overseas. And I mention that to you because when somebody brings it up in front of Raleigh, there's a solution. Now, Cindy, I'd have loved to have gotten with her to go to Ravinia and see Harry Connick Jr. And we'll find out more about that Martha Washington. I couldn't quite get what she was saying all completely. But I know why George Washington brushed the horse's teeth.
0: Okay.
1: All right, you said you wonder why, what it was. Okay, so you asked me why. Well, I kind of have a witness for this from 1966 and my trips to Washington, D.C., and the Mount Vernon home. And when I sat down overlooking the Potomac, I said, my fellow classmate, I've lived here before. And I recognized everything in the home. And so I didn't know who I was as far as a member of the household. However, what I think is the reason why he brushed the horse's teeth are, according to legendary Arthurian legend, fallen knights were horses. And he may have had a tremendous amount of psychic ability. Certainly an angel appeared to him at Valley Forge, told him why, what would happen to the United States and about what was looming with the situation documented at the Smithsonian. Also, that surprised me that he made a point of documenting that angel appeared to him, the angel that got to the United States. So the horses. I think the horses are connected to the Hall of the Seven Stars.
0: What does this have to do with brushing their teeth?
1: Well, he seemed to want to clean the teeth for a specific reason involving maybe astral projection or time traveling. There's a specific reason behind it, which he was incredible, very knowledgeable, probably one of the biggest pharaohs out of Egypt to be here in the United States. And so, therefore, he knew a great deal as all of the secrets of the pyramids.
0: I'm not computing how this gets to teeth brushing.
1: Well, he did it specifically because there was a reason behind it.
0: Yeah, but
1: it wasn't just something.
0: You don't have any idea what it might have been.
1: It's something to do with Egypt.
0: Okay.
1: And the Hall of the Seven Stars.
0: All right.
1: Because he did six horses, okay? He was using the number six.
0: Uh-huh.
1: Had six horses.
0: Oh, God help
1: and
0: me.
1: And so, okay, how about this one? Bob Hope appeared in a commercial for Kmart. It could have been his very last commercial. And he had all these bolts of lightning in the background. And he had the goddess Liberty there. So, in that commercial. So, there may have been something specific regarding the Washington, District of Columbia, another goddess. There might have been something very specific on why it was pertinent that their teeth were brushed.
0: Wait a minute. You've tied this into Bob Hope and Kmart? I can't get there.
1: He did a commercial.
0: I don't doubt it, but it had nothing to do with George Washington's horse's teeth.
1: Well, there's something that has
0: aisle seven,
1: to do.
0: Blue light special.
1: Maybe the obelisk has a secret in Washington involved in it,
0: uh-huh.
1: And that's named after him.
0: In other words, you have absolutely no idea.
1: I think it has something to do with
0: right.
1: pyramids in Egypt.
0: Very good.
1: And
0: all right.
1: The horses represented something.
0: Uh-huh.
1: And if I go any further, then I'm going to get into the
0: paddy wagon will come. Yeah.
1: if I get any further with the animals, I'll get into the same situation with Lionel, and now he's only on the radio one night a week.
0: Uh-huh. Well, that was his choice. Don't tell me you're going to tie this into someone.
1: I had a last conversation with him, and he didn't come back again except for now one night a week. He was on every night.
0: Yes, he chose
1: but
0: to do that.
1: He wanted specific information about that the lion over there at Lincoln Park Zoo. By the way, I got a lot of stories about Cicero. I knew Frank Maltese, Betty Lawrence's husband. I almost went for a job with her. But a Cicero Life reporter warned me, stay away. Interestingly enough, she adopted a girl, Ashley. She must be in her late 20s by now. But there was a dog that came running down off of 19th and Cermak Road. And I was out there. It was during my homeless years.
0: Mm-hmm.
1: And this dog comes going south, and its face was glowing red holes.
0: Uh-huh.
1: And I go, that's it. I can't, nobody's going to hear me screaming. I can't get up that fast. There's no place I can go. It went right by me. It passed by. It was large, could have been a German Shepherd. It went so fast, the whole head was burning red coals. So that was another Cicero story. And I have many more interesting ones.
0: Uh-huh.
1: But you know I'm out of time. So
0: yes. All right. Well, thank you.
1: I want to win Guinness for the least amount of time spent on the Raleigh James.
0: Oh, God, no.
1: All right.
0: All right. Thanks for calling.
1: Don't
0: appreciate it. All right.
1: Don't let the bedbugs bite.
0: Yeah. Uh-huh.
1: Good night.
0: All right. Oh, man. Can you make anything out of that? Because sometimes I feel like I need an interpreter, like it's a foreign language. All right, we'll pick it up. Maybe we'll get an answer. It's hard to say. We've got, James on the South Side and John in Covington and Scott in Valparaiso and not much time, so we'll do this and get right back to it on WGN Radio. WGN Radio, we'll forego the bumper. We'll just move right along here and see what is on John from Covington, Kentucky's mind. What's happening tonight, John? All right, we lost John. Probably went to sleep. Smart move. Let's see if Scott in Valpo is still awake. You still with us, Scott?
3: Yes.
0: All right. What's happening?
3: I just wanted to be short and sweet. You're very patient with your callers. there was a call last week that was, I think it was a radio guy. You know, you went out for a while with a different caller, and you like radio. Art Bell did his whole shows with radio guys sometimes. Now, my eyes were glazed over, but I was like, hey, he's into this, so that's fine. It's your show. And I think you're very patient with your callers. And maybe two last things. Maybe George Washington was just trying to get on his horse's good side. If you believe they were former knights. Or maybe he wanted to fight off future rumors that his horse had wooden teeth. Anyway.
0: Hey, your guess is as good as mine. Thanks for the call. Do it again, Scott. Appreciate it.
3: Okay.
0: All right. So it is the waning moment, and a short shrift it's going to be, but of course there's tomorrow night, but we can start off when I find the magic twanger here, and with James on the south side with a preview of stories. So, okay, James, what you got?
4: Okay, this one I didn't get a chance to do last week. The AI just passed the Turing test.
0: Yeah, tell me about it.
4: Yeah, and I thought now this isn't good news for us then. Yes, if AI can actually pass that test, then we've got a problem. What will we really know?
0: I don't know, but I was more concerned with the end of Salisbury steak.
4: Oh yeah, that was because apparently it has gone out of style, out of favor, and of course part of that has to do, I think, with some people thought, it's not
0: healthy. It's the breadcrumbs that are doing it. Yes, it's not keto. Now I'll be honest with you. I remember Salisbury steak from all those Swanson TV dinners. I didn't realize that the ground beef patties had breadcrumbs in them, but hell, so does meatloaf. Who cares? So apparently, that is not the meal of choice now. Although I do think they still sell it. A Hungry Man, I think, sells it, but somebody does. I would also think that the Depression would help this tremendously because the breadcrumbs made it cheaper.
4: It stretched it.
0: Yes, of course. So, what happened, unfashionable because it's processed. Now, you see, I don't buy that for a minute because most of what everybody eats is processed no matter what. So.
4: Yeah, so.
0: What, you're going
4: to. It makes you think.
0: Yeah.
4: I think people thought, I'll get rid of it, but they're still eating hamburger.
0: Well, that's exactly right, and they're eating it fast food. God knows what's in that. But I had no idea till I read this article that it was absolutely now verboten, that Salisbury steak is no longer any good. Because, I mean, after all, it was synonymous with TV dinners, that and the rubber fried chicken. So,
4: I remember the Salisbury steak.
0: Yeah, of course. Absolutely. With little mashed potatoes on the side and the gravy. Yeah, absolutely. I think we all remember it.
4: Yeah.
0: And none of us died eating it. So.
4: No. Okay, that's also the death of a 2,200-year-old Robin Hood tree.
0: And that's what we're going to leave for tomorrow night because we're out of town. So call me earlier and I promise to get to you earlier.
4: Okay.
0: All right. Thanks. Okay, appreciate it.
4: Take care.
0: You too. We thank Bob for keeping us on the air. Couldn't have done it without him. We thank John for screening your calls. Really couldn't have done it without him. But above all, I thank you for calling. Wouldn't want to do it without you. I'm Raleigh James. That's a wrap. It's WGN Radio.
5: 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I'm Grant Marshall, 2020 News. Real news, real stories, real fun. Beverly Hills Bunglers. In Beverly Hills, three masked mischief makers staged a smash and snatch, but a sharp-eyed witness wasn't buying their burglary baloney. Police say a caller spotted suspicious vehicles and would-be break-in bandits prowling before dawn. Officers later boxed in one car, found burglary tools, and busted the trio on suspicion of conspiring to burglarize a business. Moral of the story, when the neighborhood watch is actually watching, the crook's clock runs out fast. Aisle Spy. Shoplifting schemers may soon find their five-finger discounts facing a futuristic foe. In Hawaii, Home Depot is reportedly testing nearly invisible anti-theft technology that silently sniffs out suspicious shopping shenanigans before sticky-fingered swipers slip out the door. The high-tech tactic aims to stop soaring store stealing without turning every aisle into a police lineup. Retail raiders beware. The shelves may be stocked, but so is the surveillance. Movie theater mishap. A California crook's burglary bid became a brick-and-mortar meltdown when a suspect allegedly tumbled from a movie theater roof and wound up wedged inside a wall. Trapped and tangled, the man reportedly spent nearly 10 hours pleading for help before officers on a coffee break heard his desperate yelps. Instead of escaping with loot, the matinee marauder got cuffed and carted off to the not-so-happy Hooskow. And that's what's happening. I'm Grant Marshall, 2020 News.
6: Direct from the edge of the lunatic fringe. It's the Raleigh James Show.

WGN Radio. I'm Raleigh James. We have 3 hours to spend together. If it's on your mind, I'll make sure it's mine. And I've already picked out your 11 requests that you want to hear. So there. But yeah, of course, we'll take more for future use. Now, thanks to Engineer Bob, who is keeping us on the air tonight. He sends me these great links. And this one was about 10 small towns where the law gets weird. Now, interestingly, I take objection to the concept of small towns because one of them actually is a suburb of Chicago, and that's Cicero. Yeah, I don't think there's anybody who thinks Cicero is a small town. All right, well, there might be somebody, but no one I know. All right, so the law in Cicero, and you'll have to check it out, humming is banned on Sundays. Now, some of these laws have actual providence where they tell you exactly when it was passed and all that. Apparently, they just say this dated back to a puritanical era. I don't know when that was in Cicero, but okay. When Sundays were strictly reserved for quiet contemplation and religious observance, any form of frivolous noise was considered disrespectful to the Sabbath. And according to the people who researched and wrote this article, it's still on the books. And, of course, the scary thing about laws still on the books is that they can be enforced. Usually they're not, but they can be. Gainesville, Georgia? Well, that is the chicken capital, don't you know? Self-proclaimed chicken capital. Poultry capital of the world. And in 1961, the town passed a law making it illegal to consume fried chicken with anything other than your bare hands. I didn't know that anybody was trying, but okay. And it was originally a publicity stunt to promote the poultry industry, but it is technically enforceable to this day. So, yeah, having those chicken wings, well, who's going to use a fork anyway? So there you go. We've got Wilbur, Washington, where riding ugly horses is prohibited. Now, of course, this begs the question, what determines if the horse is ugly? Wouldn't other horses be the arbiter of that? But they've outlawed riding ugly horses down city streets. And no one has come up with who decides what's ugly or exactly what happens if you're arrested for this, but it's on the books and you could be. Pocatello, Idaho, smiling is mandatory. Well, they have to make it mandatory. Otherwise, there's very little reason to smile in Pocatello, trust me. It was a 1948 ordinance that made it illegal not to smile in public. City leaders wanted to promote a more positive, welcoming atmosphere in their community. Oh, man. I say that because I'm thinking of the Boys of Boise. Read the book if you don't know. Technically, walking around with a scowl on your face could get you in trouble with the law. I don't know that there's any enforcement, but probably turn you into your bishop. Carmel, California. High heels require a permit if they are more than 2 inches. That's right. A permit dates back to the 1920s. It was actually a law. City Council puts it on the book. Why? To protect the city from liability lawsuits. Because the streets are charming and notoriously uneven, filled with all sorts of quirky design features, and therefore twisting an ankle is a real hazard, particularly when you're on stilts, so to speak. And so, therefore, rather than fix the streets, the city officials decided to require permits for anybody wanting to wear stilettos around town. Then we have Blythe, California, where you must own 2 cows, minimum of 2, if you want to wear cowboy boots. That's right, required by law to own at least 2 cows. And apparently this was aimed to prevent city slickers from appropriating authentic cowboy culture without earning the right. So apparently cowboy boots are functional workwear for actual cowboys, not a fashion statement for posers. Nobody in Blythe enforces this, to the best of my knowledge. They'd settle for anybody coming through town, and usually it's because they're on I-10. And that's right, stopping for some fast food. And that's about it. And there are people who have been seen in Blythe strutting in their cowboy boots without a cow to their name. Now, here's one. Marshalltown, Iowa. Marshalltown, Iowa, where it is illegal for a horse to eat a fire hydrant. Now, you say to yourself, and what precipitated this? Yeah, it's apparently there's nothing on record which talks about why this was passed. It dates back to the days when horses were the primary mode of transportation. That we get. But exactly what horse hydrant munching incident prompted this legislation remains a mystery. And wouldn't you love to know?
Yeah, I wouldn't think they were of interest to anybody. In Yamal, Oregon, fortune telling is forbidden. And actually, this is something that was on the books in a lot of places at the turn of the last century, in the 1890s through 1910s, because fortune telling was really big, and table tipping and all that, and the Fox sisters, and you betcha. So predicting the future was something that was considered to be a scam. Gee, I wonder why. Well, apparently, it's still illegal in Oregon, in Yamal anyway. 1,200 people in town explicitly bans fortune-telling. I don't know what they do with those 1-800 advertisements that you hear. California psychics or any of those. So, right. Miss Cleo's gone, so I guess we don't have to worry about her. But no palmistry, no mystic arts. And as I say, these laws were commonplace across America and designed to protect the citizenry from charlatans of all stripes. But what's interesting is pretty much everywhere else they purge the law from the books. Not there. Then you have Paulding, Ohio, with a law where it is illegal for a police officer to bite a dog. Now, you'd normally expect it to be illegal for the dog to bite a police officer, but exactly how you would police that, so to speak, would be difficult. But in this case, it is illegal for a police officer to bite a dog, even in self-defense. Yeah, and so I don't know why they had a spate of overenthusiastic law enforcement, but apparently something led to that. And then it's also not a small town, to San Antonio, not by a long shot, but nonetheless, flirtation is forbidden. It's still on the books. Using your eyes to catch someone's attention romantically is against the lawsuit. So the city has an ordinance that prohibits flirtation and, quote, offensive ogling, unquote, in public places. And apparently goes back to the Victorian era, nonetheless, trying to protect fair ladies and lasses and all that. But apparently the law specifically mentions making eyes at someone or using hands to communicate romantic interest. Yeah, I can kind of see why they didn't repeal it, because it's one of those kind of nostalgic things. But I haven't heard anybody of anybody who'd been arrested, at least not lately. They got other problems. All right, so that's what was on my mind. We'll get to Marty in Whiting and Ruth in Gurnee and Cindy in Chicago and Nick in Northwest Chicago and Fran in Austin. So that's the lineup. We will begin in moments, but right now, if you listen to this show, one thing I know about you is you love radio or you couldn't put up with me. And if you do, well, you probably know all about the Sea Crane Company, but if not, go to ccradio.com, ccradio.com. 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And that was a real problem for a long time, and still, man, you can get a lot of radios without great reception. Well, that won't happen with the Sea Crane Company, because the reception is excellent in every one of these products. 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And their emergency radio is my absolute favorite. And the reason it is because invariably, if I have an emergency radio, there's the emergency and the batteries are dead. Or if it's a solar radio, well, there's the emergency, but I didn't keep it out in the sun long enough. Yeah, bottom line is it's a brick. 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It's got a clean, modern digital design. 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

0: WGN Radio. I'm Raleigh James, and it was Mike in Cleveland who requested that. The Embers, Wait For Me, 1960 on Dot. No, it had nothing to do with the North Carolina Embers, to say the least. This was a group from Queens, and in fact, Lawrence Keyes, the guy who did A Noisy Clock, he wrote that. So that was 1960 on Dot, and Mike wanted to hear it, and that was fine with me. All right, so 888-876-5593, kicking it off with Marty in Whiting. What's happening tonight, Marty?
1: Good evening, Raleigh. How are you doing tonight?
0: Cannot complain. How about your bad self?
1: Same thing. Can't complain.
0: All right.
1: It's ironic that you just mentioned all those laws. My family moved from Encino, we moved to Paulding, Ohio. I went to first and second grade in Paulding, Ohio, where a policeman can't bite a dog.
0: Now, did you know that about Paulding at the time? I bet you they didn't teach you that in school.
1: Mm. No, they didn't. Mm. I ran from some cops in Paulding, but I never wanted to bite a dog. But
0: that's there you go. Yes, Northwest Ohio. What, they got about 3,000 people? I think it's not far from Fort Wayne.
1: No, it's like about 35 miles from Fort Wayne.
0: Yeah.
1: And which I lived in Fort Wayne too, but my mom was born there.
0: Ah.
1: And then when she I don't expect you to remember, but that's when she got pregnant at an early age and then moved to L.A. But, but yeah, I about fell off the couch when you mentioned Paulding, Ohio, of all the places.
0: Yeah, all right.
1: Well, the reason I'm calling, I've got two questions. One involves your knowledge of music. This past weekend, they had a big article about this band around the Chicago area. And they've gotten into this busking, and I read the whole article. What is busking?
0: Oh, it is street performances, and so you'd wind up with something that was catchy or very familiar, and you'd try to grab the attention of people walking by. So the set list would be the stuff that was really recognizable, like pop hits or whatever. And mm-hmm. But different music, different environments. Obviously, you know, there are some places where it's going to be folk, and other places where it's going to be blues. Hell, you can hear it in some places where it's bossa nova and whatever. So you know, they actually build set lists to do this, and you know exactly why and what, who the hell knows, but that's what, as far as I know, that's exactly what it is. It's you know, street performing and in any public place.
1: Okay.
0: subway station, yeah, you name it.
1: They had set up their equipment, I guess a week or so ago, but apparently this band, it's called Holly, but they got a pretty good following, and they play, what they say, rock and it's a little bit of country, but it's like, if I've heard that term before, it's been a long time, but after I read that whole article, I just cannot grasp what busking meant, but you explained it pretty well, so that answers that question, and this will be my last question.
0: By the way, let me mention that it's nothing new. The term busking goes back to the 1800s, and in the UK, and supposedly it comes from a Spanish verb, buscar, meaning to seek, and then they, you know, put the suffix, the ing suffix. So you know, they're seeking. What they're seeking, of course, not only attention, but, you know, let's get some tips here, put some money in the hat, some gifts, or you know, all that. So it was used in Great Britain, in Great Britain slang, as early as like the 1850s, and so it's nothing new. But you're right, you don't hear it much anymore, but lately you'll hear about it. But it's street performing.
1: Okay. So then the next question,
0: yeah.
1: Since I've been beginning of the year, I've listened to the radio a lot more, staying away from TV. It's WCPT, and I don't understand why they do this, but you can help me out. But Monday through Friday, well, from 6 o'clock in the morning, Raleigh, until like 8:30, tonight was 8:45,
0: mm-hmm.
1: It's pretty much talk radio.
0: Right.
1: But then all of a sudden, it just goes off the air.
0: Well, it's 8:20 on the dial. It probably has to. that's why. It's a daytimer. Is he run down at sundown? It'll be earlier in the winter. You know, it has to do with local sunset And particularly local sunset for the station it's protecting, which at 8:20 would be WBAP in Fort Worth.
1: Does it have anything to do with, they also have a podcast. I guess you can pay $6 a month. not for the whole, I think it's just for this one from 7 o'clock. But like last, I think it was like last Thursday or Friday, it was like 8:30 went out. And tonight I'm listening to the people talk. It was like 8:45, but it has something to do with the dial?
0: What? You know, I can't begin to tell you. By the way, I think they've got some nighttime coverage. Hang on a minute. Don't go away, and I'll tell you more about them after the news. But it is time for the news, so okay. Hang on. We'll talk about it in moments on WGN Radio.
2: 1, 2, 3, 4.

and radio. I'm Riley James. Hoyt Axton from the Joy to the World album on Capitol in 1971, Lightning Bar Blues. And that was a request from Jay in Cincinnati last night. And yeah, I like Hoyt Axton. I think my favorite probably because of the title. You got to love it. It was a flip side in 1977 on MCA, but you're the hangnail in my life.

0: right. So it is indeed sentimental, don't you think? He wrote it, of course, but actually Lightning Bar Blues became more popular a year later when Arlo Guthrie had it on a well-selling album. So a lot of people have covered it, though. So there you go, Jay in Cincinnati. I hope he'll call again. All right. So now we were talking to Marty in Whiting, and yes, about the 820 and 850. All right. So yes. Yeah. Shall we waltz down memory lane? You know, got a couple frequencies involved there, and 820 was Gene Dyer's station, and that was CBD probably till the 40s, and then Lloyd Webb bought it, and you'll remember these call letters, WAIT, and that was beautiful music from like mid-40s to the 80s, and then Century, the Grafmans out of St. Louis bought it, Shelley Grafman, and they acquired it, and they brought in Cozy, WCZE, and then you had Diamond, which was The Score. You'll remember that because that was the 90s. And then CBS had it, and I think that was still The Score. And then Douglas had it briefly. And that Douglas thing, oh man, I remember this guy. It was Your Personal Achievement, WYPA Radio. And it was like, you know, all that kind of motivational stuff and, you know, think and grow rich kind of things. And then went back to sports, and I guess you could go grow rich if you bet on the right stuff, but in any event, that was CSN, and then it was NewsWeb, and then Heartland has it now. Now let's move over to 850, because they dovetail. 850 didn't really start until the mid-60s. That was Mal Belairs, and he was actually a pretty well-known personality, and he had WIVS Crystal Lake, and they sold it within a few years for, you know, $1.5 million. It became Pride, and then it became AIT. Gee, where have we heard those call letters before? And from there, it went to NewsWeb. That was... Fred, I forget his last name. But anyway, it became Progressive Talk, CPT, and that really was till 2020. And what they did at that point was they returned the license, the 850, back to the FCC. And so the FCC, you know, they had to turn off the transmitter and prevent frequency crowding and all that kind of stuff. So what you're listening to now probably is the 820. Now, it does have some nighttime power today, but it... Oh, man. You know, when they broke up the clears in the 80s, allowing certain nighttime broadcasters to be there, it was very limited about what those signals could do. So this sucker has six towers at night in order to do it. And it's, you know, non-directional in the day, but at night it's severely directional, to say the least. So anyway, why are we talking about it?
1: I'm just curious why they went off, why they would go off the air and not start again until 6 o'clock in the morning. Well, but, you know, you covered it pretty well, and you got other callers, but I would like to put a request in.
0: Yeah, now, by the way, let me say that this is interesting that you would ask that, because technically they are licensed to continue at night with those six towers.

0: WGN Radio. I'm Riley James. 3 hours to spend together. If it's on your mind, I'll make sure it's on mine, providing there's nothing important or socially significant about it, that is. And play your requests as well. I've got 11 of them lined up for tonight already. All right, so a variety of things. But before we get to the unfortunate recalls, well, yeah, might be unfortunate in some cases for you. We'll get there. But Rita in Harwood Heights had an incident today. So let's find out the details. Rita, how are you doing?
1: I'm not doing so well right now.
0: I'm just so upset.
1: I live in a very ethnic area. I'm not prejudiced at all. And I had to use a laundromat because I don't have laundry here at my house. And so I went to the laundromat today. And I'm very disabled. I can't use my left arm, and I use a cane on the right hand. And I was unloading the back seat of my car of laundry bags and trying to figure out what I could manage to do today or not. And so I had these bags on the concrete and that I was lifting out of the back seat of the car. And this one lady came out, and she was had already loaded up the trunk of her car. She was all finished. And she asked if she could help me. So I said, yeah, well, I do need help. So she lifted all my bags and took them into the laundromat for me, and then she put them on a chair, and it was really nice, but I wanted to see where she put them. So I quickly tried to hobble into the laundromat, and I saw them on the chair, and then I came back, and then I locked up my car. I did not notice that my purse was no longer there.
0: Oh, man.
1: And my purse had been stolen, and I don't know if it was from her or there was an ethnic family that came in after that and walked out. And then there was an Asian couple, and they had a whole lot of laundry. But, you know, I'm not afraid of any of the people, and I'm friendly with everybody.
0: Right, and their ethnicity is irrelevant at this point. We don't know who did what to whom. We just know your purse is missing.
1: Had everything in there.
0: No, I know. So let's parse this. Let's forget about laying blame at this point. It could be absolutely anything. Now, the first question, of course, is it possible? I'm sure you looked everywhere in the bags that were left in around your car and the floor and the ground and all that, right?
1: The police and I did.
0: Okay.
1: Yeah.
0: You're positive it's gone. Okay. You filed a police report. That's good. Now, hopefully you have copies of whatever was in your wallet, this is not good. How many credit cards did you have in your wallet?
1: I just had one credit card.
0: Okay.
1: All
0: right.
1: I had just had a birthday.
0: Yeah.
1: So I just had my brand new driver's license.
0: All right. Unfortunately,
1: I kept the paper copy.
0: Yeah, let's do this one at a time, all right? So the first thing is that credit card, since there's only one, that's good. Have you called already to tell them it's been stolen?
1: Yes.
0: Okay.
1: They said 5 to 7 days it would be replaced.
0: And that's fine. Okay, so you're not responsible for anything after this. So you have absolutely no financial problem with that credit card. Now, did you have a debit card?
1: No,
0: thank
1: I don't believe
0: God.
1: It.
0: I don't either.
1: No.
0: As long as you don't have a debit card or one of those ATM cards, I'm very glad to hear that. All right.
1: I had a checkbook, though.
0: We had a checkbook. Well, and so that's possibly problematic, but not as problematic as a debit card would be. It's not as easy to duplicate, but it can be done.
1: Right.
0: All right. So now you've got your driver's license, and that's good because you just have the paper copy of a receipt. Your actual driver's license is going to be mailed to you separately, correct?
1: Well, I have to go down to the DMV.
0: Okay.
1: And you always have to have an appointment now, but I'm just going to go there tomorrow and see if I can get in.
0: Okay. Now, what else was in your wallet? Did you have insurance cards in your wallet?
1: Oh, yes. I had all my Medicare.
0: Okay.
1: I don't have Medicaid, but I have Medicare,
0: and
1: Social Security.
0: Wait a minute.
1: Allstate card.
0: Wait a minute. You actually have a card with your Social Security number on it that you carry? No.
1: Well,
0: tell me no.
1: Well, apparently.
0: Tell me no. All right.
1: I don't think that I have the one that has my number on it.
0: Well, that's the only card. That's the only card from Social Security you'd get. Your Medicare card is no longer your Social Security number. All right. I'm hoping you didn't have a Social Security card in there. And there's very little we can do if you did, because the Social Security Administration will not give you a new number. All right. Your Medicare card. Did you have a Medicare supplement? Like a Medigap.
1: Like okay. Blue Cross Blue Shield. Yeah.
0: Okay, fine. Well, you probably want to notify them that you've had an incident and your card was stolen and you need them to issue you a new number.
1: Okay.
0: And as far as Medicare, that's probably true as well, but you know, the government being the government, I'm not sure how it works. All right. You had car insurance cards in there too, I'm sure.
1: Right, and I had a lot of things that were deductibles every month.
0: Explain.
1: Well, a lot of my bills, like the gas bill, the light bill, and all that stuff.
0: Right, but none of my yeah, absolutely. But none of that stuff was in your purse, was it? Like the gas bill account number and all that. None of that was there.
1: No.
0: Yeah, right.
1: Uh-huh.
0: Right. So we're not particularly worried about that. You know, depending, you can go to your bank and change bank account numbers. Now, the problem is you're going to have to notify all those people that are using their direct withdrawals for your bills. Because,
1: right.
0: But it may be worth it. That I don't know. I discussed that with your bank. The bank actually is probably the weakest link here, because if you have fraud, they do not have to make you whole, unlike the credit card companies. So it might be worth your time to change the account numbers since you had the checkbook in there.
1: Mm-hmm.
0: And then just go through. Just I know it's a pain, but this is where we are right now. This is all we care about at the moment, because it's the most important part of this in terms of stopping anything from happening as much as you can. So that's my concentration. Think hard about everything that was in your wallet, and then notify people. In some cases, change numbers, and probably it would be a good idea to change your bank account numbers since you have a checkbook. And of course, on your checks, they have the routing number and your account number.
1: Right.
0: So I would, if it were me, I'd

0: that accident on May 22nd here at Oquito in Lawrence. That lady ran into me and crushed my shoulder.
1: Well, that will.
0: So I have to notify them.
1: Right. That will proceed regardless. But yes, you want to notify everybody you can think of. And that's where you're at this point. That's where your attention should be, making yourself whole, making sure that nobody can, use this as a way. And the bank account. Yeah, I'd go to the bank first if it were me.
0: Yes.
1: So I'm very sorry this happens, and it is very frustrating and disappointing. And the bottom line, though, for anybody who is listening and for you in the future, always make copies of everything you've got in your wallet. So you've got that at home.
0: That was my plan.
1: Yeah,
0: we've got a good library here, and that was on my list of things to do.
1: Well, now you will do it. Now you will do it.
0: Now I will do it, yes.
1: Yes, yes. But for anybody else who hasn't had this misfortune of yet, especially if you've got a copier with a printer with a copy function, just take everything out of that wallet and make copies.
0: Yeah.
1: Yeah. Because that's the only part of this that's a problem. Did you lose a phone?
0: No, I had my cell phone. Okay, I don't have a regular cell phone. I just have this little flip phone.
1: That's fine.
0: And it's ancient. It's very, very old. I don't get voicemail with it at all.
1: Well, that's all right. And, but you didn't lose it, so that's good.
0: No, I had it in my pouch. I had a hoodie on that had a pouch, a kangaroo pouch. So I had it in there.
1: Was there anything else in your purse that would be identifying information?
0: Well, I had a bottle there. I think it may have had a label on it, but it was empty of regular medicine. But I kept that empty bottle, and I put some extra pain type of medication.
1: Yeah, I doubt anybody can do anything with the prescription, because the bottle probably has.
0: And then
1: has
0: I had my inhaler.
1: Which is
0: unfortunate,
1: but again, inert in terms of causing you any damage that way. Yeah, obviously it's a pain to have to get another one, but you don't have to worry about stopping a loss with that. What else?
0: Yeah. And then, of course, I don't keep a wallet anymore.
1: Okay.
0: Because I had been attacked and beaten up and robbed when I was working at Mount Sinai. My wallet was taken there, so I never carry a wallet at all anymore.
1: Did you?
0: I keep things and money in an envelope.
1: Fine.
0: And I did have money in an envelope.
1: Yeah, right. And you're going to lose the money, unfortunately, most likely. And that's a shame. But again, that's not anything we can do anything about. Now, did you have anywhere in any of these compartments a house key or any keys?
0: No.
1: Thank God. All right.
0: No.
1: So we don't have to worry about that. So, the likelihood that someone's going to look on your driver's license and see your home address and come and rob you is very, very slim. I wouldn't be worrying about that. But the other things we've talked about, you've got to get right away.
0: Mm-hmm.
1: And focus on that and just making yourself safe. And also what you're going to do in the future about making copies of everything in the wallet and all that kind of thing. And you'll be fine. It's disappointing. I'm sorry. It's a loss. And yes, it's a loss of the inhaler. Replacing that is expensive. And then, of course, the money that you lost is gone forever. But at least we're not going to be looking at something, especially if you get to the bank. And if they say, oh, you don't have to close that account, argue with them. Say no. Because if someone is going to draw something from it, they legally, unlike credit cards, they legally don't have to reimburse you.
0: Yeah.
1: So I wouldn't.
0: Well, I also had a little green book there.
1: What?
0: A little note type of book, that had so many different things.
1: Well, let's talk about that. Was there anything in it that was personally identifiable that could be used in any way?
0: I don't know anybody but myself, because they had, the grass cutter people. Their number. I don't have their number anywhere else. And then.
1: Yeah, we don't care about that.
0: And the blood control people, all that type of thing.
1: Yeah. Okay. So none of that's problematic. And it's not like you had a list of the home phone numbers of every television anchor in town or anything like that. So
0: no,
1: it's not.
0: No, but
1: it's not like that.
0: I had some phone numbers.
1: Yeah, right. But
0: I did have some personal phone
1: numbers. Not numbers that people are going to recognize. I say this because once upon a time in Los Angeles, I left my phone book at LAX right there at the payphone, and man, it was a who's who of Hollywood. Oh, God. Mm. And I actually got it back. Right. A pilot actually found me and, flew for something like Air Micronesia and said, I wanted to track you down because of all these interesting numbers in your phone book. I said, I hope you didn't call them. But so assuming it's not.

0: You know, I don't care what numbers you have. They're not going to know.
1: Yeah.
0: Yeah.
1: But I was wondering, could you play some music for me?
0: What would you
1: something
0: like?
1: Something that's going to be soothing.
0: What would you...
1: You know, I'm older.
0: I know.
1: I'm 86 years old now, and I like the old-time people.
0: Maybe...
1: Frank Sinatra, Nat King Cole, Bing Crosby, all, you know, those old-timers.
0: Maybe
1: anything
0: some...
1: Anything you can
0: maybe
1: think
0: some
1: of that would be soothing.
0: I'm thinking maybe some Jimmy Dorsey. How about some So Rare?
1: Okay, that's fine, too.
0: Okay. And I'll look for more, and it's going to be all right, Rita. It is going to be all right. And you'll get
1: you,
0: a handle
1: Holly.
0: On it. All right. Keep me posted. Thanks. Appreciate
1: okay.
0: it.
1: Okay. Thanks.
0: All right. So 888. I'm laughing about when that happened. 888-876-5593. And but there's no laughing matter when you do that. So please go through your wallet. If you're a woman, go through your purse. If you're a guy, your wallet, whatever, and just make copies. It's easy to do. And then when you get a new credit card, make a copy of it too. Obviously, you've got the statements and all that, so we don't need to have like front and back and all that, but just enough so that you know precisely what it is. All right, so 888-876-5593-8888. Raleigh, Jimmy Dorsey and So Rare coming up on WGN Radio.

WGN Radio. I'm Riley James. Well, that's one that always makes me feel a little better. 1957 on Fraternity, Jimmy Dorsey and So Rare. And yeah, this is somewhat of an emergency for Rita, so we're going to move some bumpers around and we'll get her some Tony Bennett and some Frankie Lane. So that'll be the next two bring back. Hopefully good memory, certainly does for me. So we will pick it up after the news. We've got Marty in Whiting. We've got, we're going to talk about Dave Hull. Yeah, I love that. Yeah. And Clayton in Indianapolis. And there's room for you two. Coming up this half hour, we've got Brett in Master Control, John screening your calls. All I need now is you on WGN Radio.

0: WGN Radio. I'm Raleigh James. And Tony Bennett, 1950, a very young Tony Bennett, Boulevard of Broken Dreams. And that's for Rita. We've got one more coming up, too, and hopefully she'll feel better. And yeah, it's a hassle, no doubt about it. But once you get through doing all the particulars, if you've had a purse stolen or something like that, it's not the end of the world. Yeah. Even if you lose, some people used to carry pictures in their wallet. You know, they lose their wallet, they lose family pictures, and, that's always a loss. But again, you'll get over it. All right, so Marty in Whiting, welcome to WGN Radio.
1: Raleigh?
0: Yes.
1: Good evening.
0: Yes, what's up?
1: Young lady, I was so disheartened to hear Rita tell about getting ripped off.
0: Yeah.
1: Raleigh, my lifetime, two times somebody has stolen my wallet. So I know how it goes.
0: Oh, yeah. No, sadly, I think most of us have encountered that at some point in life, either having it stolen, which is bad, or losing it, which in some ways is equally bad because you still have to go through all of the rigmarole of replacing it. So that's why I say, hey, anybody who's listening to this who hasn't done it yet, take your wallet out and make a copy of every card in it.
1: Right. You are correct.
0: Yeah.
1: So, yes, but I want to call back to John. John, I'll call back next week. I was very depressed, she's 86 years old, and that happened to her. That should not happen to anybody, really, but...
0: But it does, sadly. And, you know, of course, it shouldn't. You're absolutely right. But the real key here is how you react to it. And, you're not going to change the fact of what happened, but you easily can make a plan, take it in stride, and not let it defeat you. You know, don't succumb to the problem. And that's no matter what anyone is facing. We're assuming it's not absolutely life-threatening and you're going tomorrow, but assuming we're not on that level, most everything else, if you step away from it and just look at it point by point, you can navigate it. And there may be a loss from time to time, sure. But when you look at it, it's rarely a catastrophic loss.
1: And, Rob, you hit the nail on the head. So let's get back to Dave Hall, because my brother, this question is not from me. It's from my brother in Ohio about Dave Hall.
0: Yeah.
1: When we lived in Encino, California, 1967, my brother was 14 years old, and Raleigh, I wrote all this down, was it KRLA?
0: Yeah, absolutely, 1110. He was one of the 1110 guys, of course, the 1110 men, I should say. Okay. Yes, of course.
1: And I guess Dave Hall had a nickname.
0: The Hullabalooer. It's Dave Hull, by the way, not Hall, H-U-L-L. And so, yeah, the Hullabalooer.
1: Oh, Hull, not Hall, but Hull.
0: Hull, yes, it's H-U-L-L, Dave Hull.
1: Okay.
0: And
1: my brother, he survived 10 days in intensive care when COVID.
0: Mm-hmm.
1: He still got the long COVID.
0: Mm-hmm.
1: But that's when we lived in Encino. And how pronounce it again for me.
0: What, Hull? H-U-L-L, like the Hull of...
1: His nickname.
0: The Hullabalooer, because there was a television show also later, Hullabaloo, and it was just one of those phrases. So he was the Hullabalooer. And in fact, there's a book. It's older now, but it's still out there, I'm sure, in terms of used copies or whatever. And I think it's actually called Hullabaloo, The Life and Adventures of Dave Hull. And so you can read all about it. And it's a wonderful read. Bob Eubanks did the foreword, and I recall this so well because it was really heartfelt, a little unlike Bob Eubanks normally. But he talked about the first day that Dave Hull was on KRLA, which was in June of 63. And Bob Eubanks was the guy before him, right? And so here comes the new guy into the studio. And so, in he comes, and he's got a cardboard box full of all sorts of sound effects and all sorts of items and all that. And, Bob Eubanks is kind of shaking his head saying, gee, I wonder how long this is going to last. And so he drives out of the parking lot. He's listening to KRLA. And, there's the hourly news, of course. And then a record, the hour opener, which is usually a big hit, comes on, and about 10 seconds into it, there's this terrible crash. It sounded like the building was demolished, and the hullabalooer says, "How do you like the show so far?" And that's how he started. And it was just great. And, you know, like all the guys who wanted to stay in L.A., didn't want to leave, and very few of them got to stay at the same station and all that. So Dave Hull was one who worked everywhere in town, you know, whether it was KGBS when it was at Daytimer, or KISS, or KMBC, or KHJ, or KIKF, you name mm-hmm. it. He was there. But when he was on KMPC, he did this thing called Love Lines. And this is actually like 79. This is much later in his career. And he was as fast as anyone had ever seen. He, unlike the rest of the guys, he did work his own board. And he would balance like 10 calls at once and go back and forth. And it was hilarious to listen to him do this. And, you know, to this day, when describing people, I say, "Oh, she's a medium chubette." You know, because that was a Dave Hull phrase. Or, yeah, "Ooh, muy más grande." And, you know, meanwhile, the people on hold didn't actually understand. They didn't get to hear what he was saying. And then you go to the next call, and it was just brilliant.
1: Well, Rod, I ask you a question. You was born in L.A.
0: Yes, I was.
1: Born in Encino.
0: Okay.
1: In 1967, were you still in California at the time?
0: No. At that moment in time, let's see, 66 North Carolina. Yes, Miami. I was in Miami in 67, back in Miami.
1: Okay. Well, another question then. My brother, again, he posed me two questions to ask you, Raleigh.
0: Okay.
1: And back in the day, remember 31 Baskin-Robbins, the flavors?
0: Yes.
1: Does this ring a bell? They named an ice cream after Dave Hull. Not Hall, but Hull.
0: Okay.
1: Do you know the name of the ice cream? Because my brother, he's Marty, that was a great ice cream. It was called Scuzzy. I wrote this down. Scuzzy.
0: Oh, interesting. All right.
1: Busky, or Baskin-Robbins, named a flavor after Dave. Scuzzy. My brother said, there was like a coconut, and he mentioned some other flavors, but he said, okay, I'll make sure to call Raleigh. So.
0: All right. So what he wants the ingredients of Scuzzy?
1: No, he just wanted me to ask you. It's like, would you have known that the flavor of the ice cream?
0: Yeah, and well, by the way, it was, yeah, because this was, by the way, Dave Hull, again, Hull. They named it after Dave Hull, and I remember this because it had cherry pieces. And in fact, Dave Hull used to have little bands and stuff for the record hops, and one of his teen bands was the Scuzzies. And so that's why it was Scuzzy.
1: Are you sure it was named the Scuzzies?
0: Yeah, it was one of his bands, the Scuzzies, yeah.
1: No wonder that the Baskin-Robbins named flavor out of him.
0: Exactly, yeah. And you betcha. So that was Dave Hull, and from KRLA at the time, you betcha, with the cherry pieces. I remember there was cherry in it.
1: Mm-hmm.
0: Yeah.
1: The last time we talked about Encino and California,
0: oh, yeah.
1: My brother could not remember the name of that. Pink's? Is it Pink's?
0: Oh, Pink's, of course. Hot dogs, of course.
1: Well, my mom, way back in the day, used to work at, but anyways.
0: Your mother worked at Pink's? Wait a minute. Really? Wow.
1: Yeah.
0: Wow. Well, that's royalty of it itself. Yeah.
1: Late 50s, maybe?
0: Yeah. Yeah. Yeah. Oh, man. So right off of Melrose on North La Brea. Absolutely.
1: Mm-hmm.
0: Everybody knows Pink's. And, of course, one of the reasons you knew was it was open all night. And but it had been there since...
1: Oh, was it really?
0: Yeah, it was. And you'd stand outside, basically, in line. And it was it actually started like 1939. So it was a landmark by the time I was old enough to go there on my own. And, you know, you'd go there like at 3 a.m. and there'd be celebrities and stuff who'd be standing in line. So it was kind of fun that way. And, you know, here it is. It's basically a hot dog stand, but they've got 40 menu combinations. So it was, you know, whether it was... as the chili or the hot dogs or whatever. And yeah, I guess the last time I was at Pink's was July of 1987. I don't know why, but one night Robert W. Morgan and I decided we were going to Pink's. And so we did. And that was the last time for me. And yeah.
1: Do you think that place is still around?
0: Oh, absolutely. Absolutely. Yeah, there's no way that Pink's is not open. And there's also no way that they don't offer nationwide shipping at this point. You know, get the jalapeno dog or whatever you want. But they've been around forever, and I'm sure that there's a website for Pink's. And you can probably see pictures of, if not the stars, certainly all the hot dogs.
1: Okay. And Robbie, before we hang up, plenty of callers. Dave, not Hall, but Hall, because my brother got it wrong.
0: That's all right.
1: H-U-L-L. Did you ever meet Dave?
0: Oh, yes. I knew Dave Hall pretty well. Remember, I was radio editor for Billboard, so I knew most of these people. I remember Dave Hall was such a sweet guy. I loved him. And he was a great hugger, too. Every time I'd see him, he'd hug me, and it'd be just wonderful. He was my favorite hugger, that's as far as it was. There was absolutely nothing else but that. But he was just always a delight and always funny. And sadly, by the time he died, he was working as a security guard in Palm Springs. Mm. So it wasn't pretty.
1: Okay.
0: Yep.
1: All righty. Well, young lady, I'll let you go. Once again, thank you for the info.
0: Absolutely. And tell your brother that book is actually still a bit, you know, it's used, obviously, because it's like 25 years old now or whatever. But Hullabaloo, the life and something of L.A. legend Dave Hull, H-U-L-L. He can. It's probably a dollar now somewhere. So if he wants to read about him, he can.
1: Well, you know what? I will call him tomorrow. He's like, Marty, might not be tonight, but give Raleigh I'll call him tomorrow morning.
0: So. All right. Good deal. Thanks. Hope he feels better.
1: Okay.
0: All right. Okay, bye.
1: Bye.
0: So that's where we'll pick it up in moments. And, we got a full board of calls. This is wonderful. I love that. So Clayton and Mike and Brian and Fran, with a Y, and Brian and Fran and Cindy. All right. And we'll say goodbye to Marty here. I'll release that line. And that will mean there's one, count them one, available for you, 888-876-5593 on WGN Radio. Okay, and then I'll go back into music. All right, and of course, you know, cut me off if I don't tell time right. I usually don't. Oh, yeah, Bob's great. 1 second over, he's on it. And that's fine. That's what you're paid to do. Oh, we're talking about radio again. You can bet on it. So I got to bring up the Sea Crane Company. Yeah. Oh, man. You know, I love all of their radios, but one of the absolutely most useful radio is their emergency radio because it will work no matter what. And so that's the thing about emergency radios. You'll have one and it's got batteries, but, you know, here's the emergency and where are the batteries? They're dead. Maybe it's got solar power. Yeah, well, right, but you didn't leave it out in the window. All right, and AC adapter, well, the power's out. So what do you do then? Well, in most cases, you just cry. But in this case, with Sea Crane's wind-up emergency radio, emphasis on wind-up, it's going to work no matter what. Firstly, it's got an oversized solar panel, so if you do leave it on a windowsill, you'll wind up with some, you know, great power with that. It has, of course, batteries, so if you've got fresh batteries, that's wonderful. And you can get an AC adapter, too, and that's nice. But all else fails, it's got a little crank on the back. You hand crank it for about 30 seconds, it plays for about 30 minutes, and it's got a built-in LED flashlight. So, yeah, this is what's going to save you in any emergency. And it doesn't look like some wind-up radio. You know, I've had some where, oh, my God. This looks great. It is a clean, modern digital design. It's white, about the size of a brick. And the sound is so good, it's got Bluetooth, because you might want to use it as your Bluetooth speaker. It's that good. It's got 5 easy one-touch memory, superior reception. And, you know, that's the key to everything Bob Crane does, AM and FM. 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

0: WGN Radio. I'm Raleigh James, and tell you something, that's Frankie Lane, That Lucky Old Sun, 1949 on Mercury. And this is the key if you're a Frankie Lane fan, and I am. The key is to get the Mercury recordings, because he went to Columbia shortly off after that, and Mitch Miller redid them all, except he gave them soulectomies somehow. They're just not the same. So if you want the real stuff, man, get the Mercury. Yeah, 78. I know you're not going to go out and get a 78, but you'll find the Mercury sides on CDs now, I think, too, if you look.
1: Wash all my troubles away.
0: You ate your heart out, Mitch Miller. You couldn't have touched it no matter what. All right, so that's for Rita. And hopefully tomorrow will be a better day. All right, so 888-876-5593. Mike in Elmwood Park has a request. All right, Mike, what is it you want to hear?
2: How about Rockin' 88?
0: Oh, okay. All right. Ike Turner, but recording as Jackie Brinston. All right.
2: Yeah,
0: he never got over that.
2: Good Timing by Jimmy Jones.
0: Okay. All right. I like that, too. Okay. You betcha. All right.
2: I appreciate it. Well, you got a good show tonight.
0: Thanks for calling. Appreciate it. All right.
2: You're welcome.
0: So let's see. Writing them both down, and hopefully I didn't actually type that on the list. I wrote it. We'll see if I can read it when it comes down to it. So let's see. We've got the news in a minute, and Brett will keep me honest. Not quite as much as Bob, who, man, 1 second over, I'm gone. Fran and Austin, welcome back to WGN Radio.
3: Hi, Raleigh. First of all, I wanted to say that I feel so bad for Rita, not only because there's one part of this that you unfortunately can't do anything about, and that is, you know, if you're a person with disabilities and you get somebody to help you, and I suspect it might have been the person who helped you, that might have, you know, I mean, it doesn't matter who done it at this point, that yes,
0: right,
3: you're right, you know, you've got to take things one thing at a time and try to fix them and not concentrate on, you know, the whodunits of it all.
0: Mm-hmm.
3: But the problem with that is it's hard if you're, you know, you have a disability anyway, and she's got multiple disabilities, and, you know, somebody offers help. When something like that happens to you, you don't know who you can trust.
0: Absolutely not. You're 100% right. And of course, you know, you think, at first you think it's your lucky day. And to be self-aware at that point that maybe this is somebody who's doing me harm. Hang on exactly where you are, because I want to get your advice on what to do about that coming up. So we'll continue with Fran right after the news on WGN Radio.

And I'm Raleigh James. More advice from Fran, your calls and requests coming up on WGN Radio.

0: WGN Radio. I'm Raleigh James. So there it is, Barry Mann, who put Bump, 1961. And that was Cindy in Chicago who had requested that. Also, we will get to Freddie Cannon. I know he died on Friday. Sad. It was brief. It was cancer. He was in a hospice in California. 89 years old. He would have been 90 in December. And certainly we'll play some Freddie Cannon. You betcha we will. But back to Fran. All right. So tell me.
1: Oh, first, I love that song. From the bottom of my boogity, boogity, boogity shoe.
0: Oh, I know. I do, too. And remember, these were adults when they were recording this. So,
1: yes. Oh, yeah. Oh, yeah. I always wonder where they get all the syllables for some of those, like, whoop-shoop, whoop-shoop, ramalanga-jingapop.
0: You're right. All of that.
1: Where'd that come from?
0: Unknown, but you're right. Now, I told you a while ago, and I still haven't found the reel-to-reel, but I've got an edit of like 6 minutes of nothing but nonsensical syllables, and I'll find it eventually.
1: Oh, that would be interesting to listen to.
0: Yeah.
1: But anyway, I digress back to Rita's situation. I really don't, I mean... The only thing that cures that is time and being, you know, and there are a lot of things that I could tell her to do next time to be a little more careful, like...
0: Yeah, let's go there. Tell me, you know, here you are, in that situation, someone offers to help. How do you protect yourself and get help at the same time?
1: I don't usually let anybody carry anything for me.
0: Okay.
1: Especially my purse.
0: Well,
1: you know, if I get off the bus or if I'm going, carrying groceries, I have got my purse around my neck and I've got my hand on my purse. And, you know, somebody will, like, I was in the doctor's the other day and somebody said so I was going to go and get some lab work done. And it wasn't that far away. And she said, oh, you can leave your purse here. I said, no.
0: Exactly.
1: Yeah. You know, it's, no, I'm not leaving. You know, I'm taking it with me.
0: Right.
1: You know, I usually won't let anybody carry things for me. I've developed over the years kind of a sixth sense about people. And if somebody is trying to be overly helpful and overly solicitous, I don't trust them.
0: Okay.
1: I've had things like that happen to me. I've had my wallet stolen. I've had money stolen from me. Gary and I have both had things stolen from us from people that we put up that didn't have any place to go or
0: right.
1: something like that. And you know, we learned to be a little bit tougher, unfortunately.
0: Yeah.
1: But, you know, you have to realize that if you have a disability, and especially if you're older, and I'm more of a target now than I was when I was young.
0: Right.
1: Even though I was blind when I was young, but I know that I'm more of a target now because I'm older and blind, and, I sometimes have trouble walking. It comes and goes. But, I just am very careful about what I will let people help me with. And I'm very careful about, I don't know, I just have a feeling about, I just get a feeling about somebody and I follow it. Because when I don't follow that, I've gotten myself in trouble.
0: Yeah, you're not alone there. But you've actually given me a piece of advice that I think is vital for Rita and anyone else in that situation. Because you know she didn't lose certain things that were on her person in her hoodie, that kind of thing. So the kind of thing is get a shoulder bag that you can wear cross body, and just have that across your body at all times so that you're not putting it down anywhere. And the likelihood of someone being able to rip off a cross body bag, while it's possible, is much less than the likelihood of it's just sitting there on the car seat.
1: Also, another thing I can suggest is the things that are important to you, do not leave them in an outside zipper compartment because you think, well, I'll leave my medical cards and stuff out in the outside, because then I can get to them quickly when they, no. You put them, you bury them in your purse, you know, in the innermost recesses, and if it takes you a couple more minutes to get to them at the check, you know, at the counter or whatever, so be it. It's not right there where they can just unzip it and take it out.
0: Agreed. Agreed.
1: And another thing that I try to do is I try to, like, one thing I'll put in my pocket, something else will be in my purse, something, you know, so it's not, so if they take anything from me, they're not going to take it all.
0: Right. Right.
1: You know, and she reminds me yet again, and I keep procrastinating about this, and I'm got to stop that, because I have a debit card, and, you know, I can't, I've had trouble, you know, getting a credit card, because I don't earn enough.
0: Yeah, that's what we've talked about, collateralized cards. There's a lot of them.
1: Yeah, and I know you told me about that, and I keep saying, I'm going to do that, and I never, you know, I've been procrastinating and so forth, and this is a wake-up call for me, but...
0: And also you're keeping...

0: post office box or anything you want. They've got your address on file, but at least the card itself does not display it.
1: And I would suggest that even though her keys weren't stolen, she might want to change the locks.
0: Yeah, I don't know about her living situation or what that is, but it's never a bad idea, especially if over time you have lent your keys to people, to workers, whatever, to routinely change them.
1: Right. And I had my keys stolen one time, and I didn't realize that they had my address on.
0: Uh-huh.
1: And fortunately, I talked to a friend of mine, and she said, you get that lock changed. You go to the management right now and tell them your key. You know, you lost your keys and you need the lock changed.
0: Yes.
1: And I did, and it turned out to be a good thing because it was a guy that I had broken up with who was threatening me and so forth.
0: Yeah.
1: And he was abusive when we were together, which was why we got, you know, which is why I left him. But unfortunately, I thought I'd gotten my keys back from him.
0: Mm.
1: And I got keys back, but he had made copies.
0: Sure.
1: And, but then I lost my key, and I thought, oh no, you know, what happened? And so it was kind of a thing that kind of happened all at once, and it's like, oops, you know. No, she's right, I get it, because... And I said, well, you know, he gave me my keys back.
0: No, you don't know that. Yeah.
1: You don't know that because he knew you were going to break up with him.
0: Yeah, no, absolutely. Don't, if you've given your keys to anybody, don't assume they're not making a copy. I don't care who it is.
1: Yeah, that's true. Yeah. So that's another thing I never do is give my keys to anybody.
0: Yeah, and even on the key, if it says do not duplicate it, believe me, it doesn't matter.
1: They can.
0: Yes,
1: oh, no, they
0: exactly,
1: can.
0: Exactly.
1: You know.
0: Exactly.
1: And
0: easy as can be.
1: Yeah, but there's no real way that I can say to handle that loss of trust. You just have to form kind of calluses to it over time and be very
0: aware,
1: very vigilant, very aware of what's going on around you, who's where. You know, that kind of thing. Like, if I'm listening to music with my headphones on, but I'm in a public place, I don't put them loud. I take one off one ear.
0: Right. To be vigilant about what's going on. Absolutely.
1: Yeah.
0: Well, hopefully she's, and hopefully a lot of people listening are going to go through their wallet tonight and do that. And the other thing is...
1: Yeah, I've got to figure out how to get... that done.
0: Yeah.
1: I don't have a printer with a copier, but I'll find...
0: Oh, you'll find a way. Absolutely. And the other thing is, if you've done it, remember, you've got to every 6 months or so realize that things are going to change. And so, like, for instance, while we were talking, I got out my wallet, and I'm like, oh, God, my Medicare number changed. So, you know, there, I hadn't even thought about it. And so there again, I just made copies while we were speaking. And it behooves you to do this because it's a lifesaver when that happens. And unfortunately, for many people, it's when, not if.
1: Yeah. I have a close friend who's taken pictures of a lot of my cards in case I lose them.
0: Good.
1: And she's got them on, you know, but then if somebody steals her stuff, you know.
0: Right, well, absolutely. Like if she's got it on a phone or something like that, yes, that's not real good.
1: You know, but I got to get off my rear and get some of this done because this reminds me very much that anything could happen. I mean, I'm watchful, but I really empathize. Yeah, I mean, I know that thing what she needs to do right now, and that's actually going to make her feel a little better.
0: Yes,
1: and make her feel more in control. Because right now, I'm sure I can understand she's feeling victimized. Well, she has been victimized,
0: of course,
1: and you know, a lot of other things. And but the best thing to do is just deal with things one at a time.
0: Yep. Absolutely. Yeah. Never look at the big picture any time in life.
1: Yeah.
0: There is no need to do that. Yes, and hopefully she'll get a crossbody bag because that's peace of mind, too, if you can do that.
1: Yeah. I mean, something like that happens. I get times when I get really overwhelmed
0: of course.
1: And I just can't

0: deal with anything, and I just let myself do that. I let myself cry. I let myself pound things. I let myself cuss and scream, you know, and do whatever I need to do. And then I have just, you know, okay, you've got to start dealing with this, friend. This happened. You can't change it.
1: Yeah.
0: I mean, you can change it, and it puts you back in control of your life.
1: Absolutely. And I'm for that, too, having pity parties when that happens. Sure. Yell, scream, throw things. You know, that's all fine. And then, listen to the records that make you cry. And then after
0: right.
1: that, say, okay, time to get back to work now. So, yeah, I'm all for that.
0: And if you have time, I want to talk a little bit about Dave Hall.
1: Okay, go for it.
0: First of all, did you ever hear that song that some high school kids did?
1: Oh,
0: Dave Hall, the hullabaloo.
1: Yes.
0: Scuzzy, and that's what he called himself, a Scuzzy Ding Dong, something. I can't remember the whole phrase.
1: Yeah.
0: But that was where the Scuzzy thing came from. And I knew about the Scuzzy ice cream.
1: Right.
0: I knew about that. But he came, I used to go to the Foundation for the Junior Blind, and sometimes they would have the DJs or some local television people or, you know, people come to our either Christmas party or whatever we have.
1: Yeah.
0: And he came, and he was just really, really nice. He didn't condescend to us. And I will never forget it as long as I live. I asked for his autograph, and he gave me his autograph, which I have since lost, but I still remember it. And he said, to the girl with a beautiful smile.
1: Aww.
0: And then he told me also, he said, you have a beautiful smile. You keep that smile.
1: Aww.
0: And I will always remember him for that.
1: Yeah, he was absolutely a good guy. I couldn't find anything bad to say about him. And as I say, he knocked around on all those L.A. stations, and it wasn't always uphill. But, boy, when he was, like on a KRLA or a KMPC, he was just in his element.
0: Oh, yeah. Gary said he heard him because he used to go from Texas to California to visit me, and he'd take the Greyhound bus. And so he used to hear him on some station in, where was that, Gary?
2: Palm Springs.
1: Right, like KWXY or one of those, yes.
0: Yeah, that was it, yeah, KWXY.
1: That was his last gig, and after that, like I say, then he became a security guard at the mall.
0: Oh, man.
1: Yeah. And before that, he had been living north of L.A., forget the name of the town, Fraser Park. There you go. I don't know why I remember that suddenly, where he was selling real estate for a while. So he was not above doing whatever it took to hang in there.
0: Right. Yeah. He seemed like that kind of guy.
1: Yeah.
0: He was just, I this sounds funny, but I get feelings from people by their hands.
1: Right.
0: Like, you know, if I shake somebody's hand, I kind of get a feeling of them. And he had the most genuine handshake, and just very warm person. And I'll always remember him telling me, you know, you have a beautiful smile, keep that beautiful smile. And sometimes I think of that when I get really depressed, and I think, okay, you know, I gotta keep that beautiful smile.
1: Right. You're right. Absolutely. But you're right about, like I say, he was the best hugger ever. And handshaking and all that. He was just, one of those people. I won't say touchy-feely because that's not really it. But at the same at the same time, you would. You'd come away really feeling like you knew him.
0: Yeah. Yeah. And, you know, well, I was telling everybody, oh, he said I had a beautiful smile.
1: Yeah, there you go. Right.
0: So, anyway, that's my Dave Hall story, and I have read that book.
1: Oh, good.
0: Yeah, it's a good book. If you really, it's if you're especially if you know a lot about LA radio.
1: Yes.
0: It's a great book.
1: And it's hard to believe he's been gone since, like 2020, 6 years now.
0: Wow.
1: Yeah.
0: Wow.
1: Okay. John says shut up now because he's going to come in here with a whip. I can feel it. We'll talk to you later. Okay. Yeah, we'll pick it up right after this on WGN Radio. All right. So that'll take us to news. Thanks.

0: WGN Radio. I'm Raleigh James, and yes, now that's the late Frankie Freddy Cannon. Hate saying that. With Frank Slay, that's what I was thinking. Frank Slay actually wrote it and produced it. Frank Slay and his New Orleans band, and that was 1961 on Swan. Yeah, while Freddy Cannon was riding high, which he actually did for most of his career. I got to say, it's only recently that he had stopped performing. So died, as I mentioned, Friday in Oxnard, California, and it was a hospice situation, but a resident of Massachusetts, lifelong, and just terrific stuff. We'll talk about it more. All right, so 888-876-5593-8888. Raleigh, Brian with a Y in Florida. What's up tonight, Brian?
1: Hey, Raleigh, how on earth can you say Freddie Cannon without saying Freddie Boom Boom Cannon?
0: Because everybody else does.
1: Right. That song about New Orleans was fantastic. And the theme song to Where the Action Is, Afternoons on ABC TV.
0: Yes, produced by your own Miami Steve Alamo.
1: I didn't realize that.
0: Yep.
1: Good to know that. A word of tribute to the stentorian-voiced David Jenkins in the WGN newsroom, because he's one of the few people amongst his broadcast colleagues who doesn't mispronounce the plural of index. He properly says...
0: Indices.
1: Indices. I wish Savannah Guthrie, a very literate woman herself and an attorney, I wish she would correct on the air, set Al Roker straight on that, because he never gets that right. Latin is important to uphold, even though we speak English. It may be a dead language, but it's worth knowing. That said, speaking of tributes, man alive, your counsel of the poor lady that had her lost her purse,
0: yeah.
1: It was touching to listen to. You know, I consider myself halfway decent as a broadcaster, but I couldn't do what you do. I could try it, but it just wouldn't work right. Perhaps because you're a woman. It isn't just your concern. Anybody can do that, or at least fake it. But what you do is you give them her and other people in various predicaments. You dole out very sound advice that is born of experience very often, quite clearly in your background, and it has the additional impact of inspiring listeners at home to similarly deal with circumstances that they have amongst their friends, families, and just people they meet on the street. So you're doing God's work, and as a militant agnostic, I don't even believe in God, but keep it up, Raleigh. Just last week you and I were talking about, I was making a spirited, I hope, defense of the old duck and cover cartoon.
0: Yes.
1: And lo and behold, just today on TCM, this morning, they re-aired it. The duck and go with Bert the turtle,
0: right?
1: And I wrote, and plus there's not just the animation, and he's a cute little character, well voiced. Although they should have hired me to do the voiceover, but that's okay. It was a little before my time.
0: Yeah, it was in 1951. You weren't here.
1: I'm older than I sound. Just like you're younger than you sound. I shouldn't say that. You sound fantastic. But anyway. Here's the point. It was darn near a serendipitous airing on TCM's part. I'd say that, except I never bothered to look the word serendipity up, so I'm not going to say that, but I will say that it's some very good advice. Just like you dole out good advice, this PSA, and it's about 20 minutes long with all of the live-action footage, gives very good advice, not just for a thermonuclear attack, but how about for a hurricane?
0: It's actually on YouTube, so you can watch it. I think it's 15 minutes long, but you can watch it. The whole thing is there.
1: Yeah, the turtle is great. By the way, thank you so much for the Alan Freed clips from his nighttime show there in Cleveland back in the golden age. And I have to take issue with you. I heard you earlier describe him as a lame or a lackluster disc jockey. I was enthralled. I particularly was impressed with the rhythm in his voice. Again, I consider myself halfway well-spoken, and I could emulate what he was doing, but I couldn't replicate it, and I can't even pronounce replicate. I couldn't replicate it at all. I'm sure you could, but I couldn't, and I'm in awe of what I heard way back there from the 1950s, and I thank you for airing
0: all right.
1: it. One more thing, and this is a song. I don't have much information on it. I first heard it on a show hosted by somebody. You probably used to know this guy. He had an obscure show in Detroit, and I think also in Chicago, called Lost Gold, where he played a lot of flip sides,
0: okay.
1: just like you do, and he also played songs that didn't crack the top 10 that were topping out at about 30 or 25. And he played this one song that this is what I know about it. It was a soul singer about 1958, 59,
0: mm-hmm.
1: and it may have been a male in a falsetto voice, or mm-hmm. it may have been a female,
0: okay.
1: and the lyric, and perhaps part of the title, was My Reputation. He or she, got to be careful about pronouns these days, whichever it was, he or she was singing about a couple of incidents that had harmed the reputation, and it kept saying,
0: yeah,
1: my reputation.
0: It's Little Anthony.
1: Oh, it is Little Anthony. What about the Imperials? Were they in
0: on it? Absolutely, as far as that goes. And it's just called Reputation. And that was a huge Philly record. But let's see if this is exactly what you're thinking of.

0: No. Is that it?
1: Oh, you betcha. Nailed it as usual.
0: Well, Teddy Randazzo wrote that, and it was the flip side of Hurt So Bad in 1965 on DCP.
1: Yeah, that was a bigger hit for sure.
0: Well, Reputation was not a hit, but there were some guys in Philadelphia. Who's the guy who was Saturday Night? I'm trying to think of his name. Bob, I'll think of it, but he used to play it all the time on his show.
1: Who was the guy that hosted Lost Gold? I had him on my radio show in Detroit, the old Pontiac Insomniac show, midnight show there on WPON.
0: Oh, wow.
1: But I can't remember his name.
0: I can't either.
1: What the heck? Do you know who I'm talking about?
0: No, because this must have been later. This wasn't, when these songs were out.
1: Oh, no. This guy was on the air with Lost Gold for about 5 years in the late 80s.
0: Wow. And if not...
1: Yeah, I think his name was Johnny something. I mean, I could have asked him about Reputation when I had him on the show for an hour.
0: Right.
1: But I plumb forgot, knucklehead that I am.
0: Oh, well, it just didn't come to mind. But no, I don't think... Now, it wasn't Johnny Holiday, I don't think, because he wouldn't have been Detroit. But, And of course, in the Twin Tundras, it'd be Johnny Canton, but it wasn't him, so...
1: It might have been a Jimmy.
0: Okay. So I'm trying to think of who would have.
1: He was on Keener for a while.
0: Okay, all right. So I'm trying to think of who was on Keener. Bob Green and Gary Stevens and who? Lucky Keener 13. I'm trying to think of who their lineup was.
1: It shifted a lot, and they used to have a showcase studio down in the book. Building, which I think is still standing. It's decrepit as all get out there in downtown Detroit, but I think it's still standing. And they had a showcase studio right in the lobby there in their glory days. Did you know that?
0: Yes. Robin Seymour was there for a while. Swingin' Sweeney was there for a while. Even Jerry Goodwin was there for a while. Bob Green, of course, a Miami guy, and Gary Stevens, notably, before he went to New York, and Jim Sanders. But there's probably more, but those are who are coming to mind off the top of my head. But Scotty Regan was there, and Scotty Regan was a big deal. In fact, I remember when Scotty Regan interviewed the Supremes when they were starting out, and Diana was still Diane. And it was hilarious. But in any event, they were a great station. But I can't think of anybody who was, still around later. I'd love to know what the show was.
1: I never got to Detroit until 93. I was there from 93 to 98 when I went to Chicago to work in television. And I worked at WGN Television, as a matter of fact.
0: All right, Channel 9, of course.
1: Yeah, but in a different building. I never got inside the vaunted WGN Radio.
0: The Showcase Studios, yeah, that was...
1: Always an honor to be part of your program.
0: Yeah,
1: so long.
0: I'm going to try to find more about this Lost Gold thing.
1: You would have loved that show.
0: Yeah.
1: Even you would have heard some stuff that I bet.
0: Oh, I'm
1: new.
0: Sure. I'm sure. Well, it's like the guy who used to do overnights on WHAS in the latter 70s. From 2 to 3 a.m., he'd play stuff where occasionally I'd be like, what is that? So, yeah, there are guys who would do that, of course. All right. Well I will.
1: I'll look into the Lost Gold thing, too. I'll look into my archives and see if I can come up with a name for that.
0: Yeah, let me know. Let me know if you do. And if I come up with something, I'll shout it out on the air.
1: All right, continue the great show.
0: Thanks.
1: Over and out.
0: Appreciate it. All right, so yeah, Oz is driving me crazy now. I want to know. All right, 888-876-5593-8888. Raleigh, well, John says, shut up. I'll be back on WGN Radio. Okay.

0: Radio. I'm Raleigh James, and that was a request from Linda Rich. I don't know if it was Linda Richmark. Let me look that up. I had Billy Bob. That's surprising, but Billy Bob and Bourbonnais, so it says. All right, so there you have the Beach Boys, whether you want them or not. Okay, so this is interesting. We've got Chris in South Carolina, and we will absolutely get to Stan in Dearborn. He might know something about this oldie show. I wouldn't be surprised. And Cindy and Clayton and Mike. But Chris, all right, talk to me.
1: Hey, Raleigh, how's it going?
0: All right, I'm interested in your topic. You want to talk about the psychic lines of the 80s?
1: Yes, and you know they were very popular back in the day, especially during the late nights.
0: Well,
1: you remember the preview channel?
0: Yeah, you understand why they became just huge after 1984, don't you?
1: No, I don't know.
0: Oh, well then, remember the breakup of AT&T? Well, and remember all of a sudden we got all these other phone companies like MCI and all that kind of stuff? Well, you know, Sprint, Telesphere, you know, there were a ton of them, right? Well, they were competitive and they were always looking for revenue, of course. So what better than a revenue share where they would bill the 900 numbers directly to the customer's phone bill? All right. So they were making a fortune. And it wasn't just the psychic lines. It was, how shall we say, adult entertainment, things of that nature.
1: Yes.
0: Anything that had a 900 number, they would get like about 12% of the gross for billing it. And so it was a wonderful revenue share. And of course, the people who were calling didn't realize how many minutes they were going to be using. And I had friends who worked this industry. And I won't belabor what part. But what I will say is they got their bonuses when they could keep the caller on the line for protracted periods of time. That was actually easier to do on the psychic hotlines than it was on adult entertainment. But it could be done on adult entertainment, too, in any event. Eventually, this got huge to the point that the Federal Communications said, no. The local phone company cannot shut off your phone because you didn't pay for a 900 number. And so they got involved heavily. And there was a lot of fraud in this, too. I mean, a lot of fraud. So it became a thing where an MCI or whatever, a Sprint, would literally have to pay lawyers. And eventually it became more cost efficient to dump the service. And that was actually probably the late 90s. And AT&T pulled the billing completely from their system about 2002, around that. Without the billing infrastructure of the telecom companies, that ended the psychic hotline craze.
1: Yeah, so there's no more psychic commercials.
0: Well, they're not many. You still have some. You got a lot on the radio, and they buy overages type thing. Like California Psychics is a big one on the radio right now. John said to me the other day, "Well, what's so special about California?" I said, "That's where the call center is." No, I don't know.
1: You remember the preview channel, right? Because they used to bombard them with psychic commercials during the late night hours.
0: Well, like yes, but those were PIs. Where they were getting a cut of the revenue as well. They were not paid to carry the commercials. They got a cut of the revenue, PI spots. That's still used today on many, many products, radio and television. So, of course, a channel like that, the preview channel is not going to be selling time. Who's going to buy time at night on that, you know? So, consequently, loaded up with PIs.
1: Yeah, it's them psychic commercials, PIs, like, the Psychic Readers Network, Psychic Friends
0: Network. Well, you know, I couldn't tell you how they work now. Of course, you know, as this came to an end, that's about the time Miss Cleo got really big, which is exactly. We've ended the night. Thank you for bringing it up. It's a fun topic. I'll talk to you, not the night anyway, the hour. I'll talk to you soon. Thanks, Chris. All right, so we'll get to Stan. We'll get to Cindy. We'll get to Clayton. And hopefully you, too, coming up on WGN Radio.

0: WGN Radio. I'm Raleigh James. Let's go way down yonder to New Orleans. That's where Alex Chilton of the Box Stops was from. And yeah, he was a huge Freddie Cannon fan. In fact, he had a picture of Freddie Cannon hanging on the wall of his home in New Orleans. And he was just absolutely big time. And he said, Freddie Cannon shows always worked because he moved through life with ease. Well, not sure about that, but certainly on stage did. 1959, and that, of course, on Swan, and Frank Slay and Bob Crew produced it, though they didn't write it. All right, one thing I was going to also say, if I'm on up against the news, about the psychic hotlines and all that, the reason that Chris mentioned the preview channel is that after they were doing the PIs and that with programming, they realized they could make more money doing infomercials, you know, sell it in blocks of time. And so for a while, it was the Psychic Friends Network and Miss Cleo on what seemed like a continuous loop at night right above the channel listing. So that's probably why he thought about that. But yeah, it was pretty awful. And of course, I think the parent company bought TV Guide magazine, and then there was the TV Guide channel, if you remember that. And then they had other celebrity news programming, and then digital sort of screwed that up, and there were Pop TV for a while. But that was Preview. That's VUE as opposed to VIEW, which was a subscription TV service. Just in case. All right, so now, with that in mind, let's see. Maybe Stan remembers that Lost Gold show. So, Stan, let's see. Where's the magic twanger? Oh, there we go. Welcome back to WGN Radio.
1: Hi, Raleigh. Yeah, I do know who hosted Lost Gold.
0: Who?
1: His name was Kevin O'Neill.
0: Oh, okay.
1: Yeah.
0: That's nothing like Jimmy or Johnny.
1: No.
0: Yeah. Oh, that's funny. All right.
1: And then Keener turned into WNIC, and I think that's when he was on at WNIC.
0: Okay, all right.
1: And I think I was told that he still does the show on Wixie 1260 online.
0: Really? Now, the last I heard was he was working for Mitch Albom at JR. And I don't know what he was doing, but he was doing that. So so you think he's on the Wixie deal, the online Wixie, obviously?
1: Yeah, I was told that. I never listened to it yet. I was just told that maybe about a month or 2 months
0: ago. Wow, okay, here we are. He was a guest DJ, it says. Wixie Superman Gary Winter hosts guest disc jockey Kevin O'Neill. Okay, so he was there at least for one episode. Boy, but that was 10 years ago, though. My God.
1: But, he's supposed to be on Wednesdays from 8 to 11.
0: Yeah, okay, and here's something on Facebook. Now let's see what year this is before I say anything. God only. Oh, no, this is current. All right, so it says this Wednesday, that'd be tomorrow, I do believe, Ray King will be sitting in the air chair for Kevin O'Neill on Wixie. All right, well, there you go.
1: Yeah, I don't know if he does the Lost Gold show still, but I just heard he was on the air.
0: Wow.
1: And as far as reputation, I didn't think that was that rare of a Lost Gold song.
0: Well, it was a flip side. Anybody who had the record, if they turned it over, would have heard it. Yeah.
1: Well, I always played that on the car record player when it was out. And it was always heard on the All-Star Rhythm Review. That was our show. My wife used to play that all the time.
0: Okay.
1: And it was highly requested on our show, too. In the mid-80s and early 90s.
0: Okay. Now, I'm looking all at Kevin O'Neill here, trying to find out what's current. Like I said, last I knew he was on JR. That's the last I knew of him. But, all right, so he grew up in Cleveland. He was a West Side boy. He was in Lakewood. But anyway, that said, he listened faithfully to Wixie 1260. Well, how about that?
1: Right. Yeah, I heard he was from Ohio.
0: Yeah. That's so good. Now we know. I'm very glad you said that because I would have been looking for Jimmy or Johnny till I went blue in the face. This is great. Okay, so they call themselves the Internet's best oldie station. Sure, why not? Now let's. Anybody about us? Let's see. What about us? Bringing back the good time. Yeah, meet the team. All right. Let's see where Kevin is. Operations team. No, I don't see air personalities. That's what he would be. All right. Here he is. All right. Kevin's radio career began in 1970 when Free's All Right Now became the first record he ever played on the radio at Notre Dame University's WSND. Four people heard it. No, it doesn't say that. All right. He went on Cleveland, Akron, Oberlin, back to Cleveland for the overnight show on WGAR. All right. I think Bob Gott used to do that. But anyway, later Kevin became part of Detroit, Michigan, is where he still works, still a part of the Mitch Albom Show, 5 to 7 p.m. weekdays, WJR. So, okay, and he is there. All right, so I guess he is, you think he's Wednesdays? Is what it seems like.
1: That's what I heard.
0: Okay, well, good.
1: Yeah, Wednesday, 8 to 11 Eastern time.
0: Okay, yeah, what we need here is we need the full schedule. All right, yeah. Show me the schedule. All right, will you tell me here? I don't know. They're telling me the best oldie station. I believe it. You're telling me, no, you're not. Come on, let's have a lineup. This should be easy to find. I don't know who designs websites. I really don't. But,
1: yeah, some are good and some you can't follow it at all.
0: Well, right. What is in their minds? Exactly. So, of course, they know all about it, so they don't figure that the rest of us don't. But you would assume that they would have a lineup here so we could see when everybody was on. And they don't. Well, at least not that I found yet. But again, anybody who wants to hear it, of course, WIXY1260online.com.
1: Yeah, right. Well, so Brian could check that out.
0: Yeah, he sure could.
1: If he still wants it.
0: Right.
1: Wants to hear it.
0: Absolutely. There he is. Yeah, and they got pictures of everybody who ever worked at WIXY, including Jack Armstrong. All right.
1: Well, since I called you, I have you on the line. Last week, someone requested the Martha and the Vandellas. Oh, I know. We were talking to Johnny about Martha and the Vandellas.
0: Yeah.
1: And the Vells.
0: Yeah.
1: And they were the Delphi's. J.J. Barnes had a record out called Won't You Let Me Know.
0: Oh, okay.
1: By J.J. Barnes and the Delphi's on a cable label, and that was about 1960-61. And the Delphi's were Martha Reeves and company. They later did a answer tune to that called I'll Let You Know.
0: Interesting.
1: By the Delphi's.
0: Interesting.
1: And I believe that was on Checkmate. And my question to you was, do you know any other records on Checkmate? I mean, I've got a few records on Checkmate, but that was part of a Chess and Don Davis, or Billy Davis, with the Detroit. It was a Chess extension in Detroit, and they called it Checkmate.
0: Interesting. I didn't know that it was in Detroit.
1: I think it was stationed in Detroit.
0: Okay.
1: Billy Davis used to go back and forth from Chicago to Detroit. And I think in the early 60s is when he really got hired by Chess.
0: Okay.
1: And that's when he developed the Checkmate label.
0: Yeah, wait a minute. I do know what this is. It's Check-Mate.
1: Right. Yeah.
0: Okay, I have seen this label.
1: Yeah.
0: Yeah.
1: We've got Ruben Bort on there and a couple different Detroit. But I was wondering, do you have a website that lists all the labels and what records were on that?
0: Oh, yeah. You can find 45 discographies all over the place. As far as that goes, it's not exact, but like Discos has a lot of them and Discogs, if you will. So does 45 Cat. There's a bunch of them. But I think the first Checkmate was Lamont Anthony. Just to be loved. And that was, of course, Lamont Dozier.
1: Yep.
0: Right. And then after that, Ty Hunter.
1: Ty Hunter from the Voice Masters,
0: right. David Ruffin. Lawrence

0: So, but here, 45 Cat, here we go, what they've got. Yeah, I've got it. I've got it. And also Global Dog has it. But yes, 7-inch singles. So like I mentioned, Lamont Anthony, which is Lamont Dozier, Ty Hunter, David Ruffin, Lawrence Falcone, the Delphi's, Paul London and the Capers in 1961, Ruby and Fort, 1962.
1: Ruby and Fort, that's a really good song. You should try that one.
0: I'll do the best I can. Okay. I don't know if I have.
1: I think you'll like it.
0: Okay, I'm gonna write. I love hearing things I haven't heard. So I hope when I play it that I'll say, "Oh, I've never heard this." I'll do the best I can. All right, Dean and Mark, more David Ruffin, Dave and the Shadows, the Seminoles.
1: Oh, the Seminoles you'll like too.
0: Yeah, them I'm aware. Alan Story, Ty Hunter, more Dave and the Shadows, Joey King. I think that takes care of it because we're looking basically from August of '61 through December of '62.
1: Yeah, that's about it. It was only out about 9 months, I think.
0: Yeah, so that was it. So, yeah, 45 Cat has it, and as I say, Global Dog has it as well, so which may be easier to read sometimes. So, and Global Dog actually has a number of things that weren't released, I don't think. So, yeah, people I've flat out never heard of. Let's see.
1: Global Dog, one?
0: It's, yeah, globaldogproductions.net.
1: Productions.net.
0: But I think if you just do check-mate 45 discography Global Dog, it's going to come right up.
1: Oh, okay.
0: So those are the three: Discogs, Global Dog, and 45 Cat. Where you get, if you look at all three, you usually get the story.
1: Yeah.
0: Jim and Marianne Zender. Okay then. Mickey, Michelle, and Harry Dayner. Okay. Susie Mathias, Vi McDonald. Oh no, that sounds familiar. I don't know. All right, so yes, you can look at it. It's most interesting to see what they didn't release, but apparently recorded.
1: The Seminoles. Which one by the Seminoles?
0: Let me find that again. All right, here we are. That's Checkmate 10-12, May of 1962. I Can't Stand It, and It Takes a Lot.
1: It Takes a Lot, yeah.
0: Yeah. So
1: that's right, I do have that.
0: See, you absolutely. So you have more than you thought. Isn't that always
1: that's
0: the way?
1: Nice.
0: Yeah.
1: That's it.
0: Yeah, but...
1: Because
0: it was
1: a different design.
0: Right, it was. Checkmate. When you look at the Global Dog list, you're going to see a lot of Checkmate records where you get record numbers, but no release dates, because I don't think they were. You know?
1: I have that on a couple... Motown things too, where they were supposed to release a record at a certain number, and it was left blank.
0: Yeah, exactly. So, but there's a lot of it. You look at these names: Melinda Jenkins beats me.
1: Beats me too.
0: You're right, exactly. There's a Ruben Rodriguez. I'm sure he was very interesting. The Mathias sisters. So we had one of the Mathiases alone before. Now we've got them as sisters. Okay. So yeah, you can check out the list and tell me if there's anything you've heard.
1: Yeah, well, okay,
0: yeah.
1: And as far as Freddie Cannon is concerned,
0: yeah,
1: had good choices there, New Orleans, and the other one you played, one of my favorites was Abigail Veacher.
0: Oh, my history teacher, yes, absolutely, yes, with her XKE, of course.
1: Yeah,
0: and there's so many weird ones, too, like I was going to play Buzz Buzz a Diddle It, you know.
1: Yeah, that's a good one. Yeah, my wife likes that one.
0: Yeah, so.
1: Tell Me Happy Laffy.
0: Right, well, of course, those are the big hits, but they were huge for a minute there.
1: Yeah, he was a good entertainer.
0: Yeah, absolutely. And like I said, worked till almost his dying day. You know, so he was not one who faded away. He was still doing it. And his later stuff, like the Dedication song, that was kind of cute.
1: Mm-hmm.
0: And, you know, there were others like that were downright weird, like The Urge. Yeah, or If You Were a Rock and Roll Record, maybe we'll not play that.
1: I remember that one. Yeah,
0: yeah right. Yeah, maybe we'll avoid that one.
1: Yeah.
0: But the Dedication song was pretty good, actually.
1: Yeah, it was nice.
0: Yeah. So, but Abigail Beecher, one of your faves, because I'll play another one next, so you get to pick it out.
1: Abigail Beecher.
0: Okay. You will hear it. You will hear it next right here. Thanks.
1: Okay.
0: Appreciate it. Talk to you soon.
1: Okay.
0: All right.
1: Okay, you have a great show.
0: Thanks.
1: Thank you.
0: Thanks. Now we know.

Desmond O'Neill. Yeah, that's a lot like Jimmy and Johnny. All right. All right. So 888-876-5593. And hopefully Brian with a Y will check out Wixie 1260 online. We will get to Cindy. We will get to Clayton. We will get to, I don't remember if we already talked to Mike. He's up there, but I'll try again. Obviously, if we did, he won't be there. Now, there's lines available for you if you want them. And, you know, I was opening the show with something close to nothing, but I thought we might talk about it. Yes, the recalls, the latest six recalls. Yeah. Yeah, like that grill that had the pesky problem of blowing up mid-cooking. All right, all that and more coming up on WGN Radio.

0: WGN Radio. I'm Raleigh James. 1964, and actually that wasn't Swan. It was Warner Brothers by then, but Frank Slay, still the producer, and Charlie Colello, who had been with the Four Seasons and later became a big-time producer at Columbia. He was the arranger on that as well. So it's interesting because now all the stuff has come out on CDs, well, long ago, obviously. And I think they have that on a CD with the Swan imprint. And I'm like, wait, no, huh? That 45 was decidedly on Warner Brothers. And so, yes, it was red. And if it's in your collection, you'll recognize it. So so there. All right. So 888-876-5593-8888. Raleigh, so let me find out if Mike is still hanging on. I thought we talked to him earlier. I hope we did, because it's been a while. So are you still there, Mike? No. Okay, good. I say okay, good, because I was pretty sure I talked to him at the start of the show, and I would hate for him to hang on for 2 hours, although Clayton almost has. Cindy in Chicago, welcome back to WGN Radio.
1: Yes.
0: Wait. I just went to you, and I just realized it is time for the news. Stay right there. We will do it right after the news, right here on WGN Radio.

0: WGN Radio. I'm Robbie James. Everybody and the guys had fun with that. Frank Slay and Bob Crew wrote that and produced it in Swan. Recco Art did the mastering. So more Freddie Cannon, sadly, because he's no longer with us. But he left us the music, which is going to have to do good enough for me. All right, so now back to Cindy, who we rudely interrupted for the news. But she's back.
1: Okay, well, I have a lot of things to say tonight. I only called to tell you that I was going to go to see The Odyssey, but then I called the library to find out the times, the showings in Norge for like a matinee. Mm-hmm. And then she's like over 3.5 hours long. Mm-hmm. And I'm like, you know, I just can't, you know, even when I was younger, you know, I just never had much excitement in my life, and I can't listen to all that sensational for 3.5 hours. You know, it's probably end up 5 hours with the, what do they call them, trailers?
0: Okay.
1: Is that what they call them? It shows like an hour of like, it's ridiculous. But then anyhow, I missed what happened to Rita, because I was listening to this and I was going to offer her help, because just all these things that happened to her.
0: It was very simple. Rita had her purse stolen today,
1: but by someone who helped her?
0: Yes, probably. But she does not know that. And so rather than try to figure out who took it, it was important that she just become proactive as tomorrow morning to start closing accounts.
1: Okay, yeah. And then I was like, well, she, you know, just, but I, you know, I would give John my full name, and Rita could call the Harwood Heights Police Department and tell them I was
0: She's already made a report.
1: No, but no, that I would be, you know, be on record that I would be giving a ride. I mean, she can have groceries delivered, can't she? I mean, I could just go, you know, just...
0: Don't overthink this. Let's just let Rita settle this on her own and see what happens here.
1: Okay, but I could help her. I know the whole core of Norwich and Harwood Heights.
0: Yeah. Well, maybe it'll come to that. But for right now, she's got her work cut out for trying to trace down everything that was in that wallet, so she notifies everybody.
1: Okay. You know, I was just saying that Harwood Heights would have a record of knowing that I'm helping her.
0: Well, what I can do is put you on hold with John, get your phone number, and then Rita in Harwood Heights, if you're listening, call, and if you'd like Cindy's number, we'll give it to you. And that way she can reach out to you off the air if she needs to.
1: I won't be driving in the evening from about 5 o'clock till the sun goes down, because the sun is so bad here, you could get in an accident.
0: Whatever, you guys can talk it out if she's interested. So sure, thanks for the offer, and I'll definitely have John get that number.
1: All right, and then the other thing I wanted to say, I have a lot of patience, and I'm a mild-mannered person, good-natured, but I'm tired of these narcissistic men calling on, saying, you know, like, oh, Raleigh, you're helping people. I could never do that. You know, what did they throw grandma, you know, like, go to grandma's house for Thanksgiving.
0: We're not going to have callers critique other callers. Not going to happen. So change the subject or hang up. It's your choice.
1: Okay, well, I don't want to listen to the narcissism. Okay, thank you.
0: Many people don't want to listen to you, Cindy. That's the problem. So we're not going to go ahead and start doing that. All right, hang on while I give you John. And I think it's great. I think it's great that every one of you calls. But, you know, listeners, they're going to like some callers. They're going to not like other callers. But we're not going to have a forum for critiquing them here. All right. So 888-876-5593 would be 8888-Raleigh. There's one more break coming up and one more bumper to play. And I think we'll make the final one a Freddie Cannon as well. Not sure what, but he certainly deserves it. Rest in peace, Freddie. On WGN Radio.

0: WGN Radio. I'm Raleigh James. 1966 on Warner Brothers. Freddie Cannon, the dedication song. Russ Reagan wrote that. Yes, label president and all that kind of stuff. He was president of Uni and launched with everybody from Elton John to, as far as bigger hits, Neil Diamond, because Neil had been around on Bang before that, of course. 20th Century, he revived that, if you remember, Barry White and all that kind of stuff. And much of it was with Motown for a while, as far as that goes. So, yeah, but he wrote it. So that's the deal. All right. And I think he was originally working with the Beach Boys or whatever. Before that, he'd been a disc jockey, R&B mostly, in, of all things, Boston. All right. So we got Stephanie in Madison. Welcome back to WGN Radio, Stephanie.
1: Hey there, Raleigh. I just want to send out a psychic hug to Rita. You know, you are a strong, strong lady. You were dealing with it, having to deal with a cane, a messed up shoulder, but you're doing your laundry, and doing all this stuff. And, you know, 86 years old, I'm 76. You are a role model, and there are some definite role models that are in contact. And Raleigh, I love the way you handled by just talking step by step, modeling, staying focused, calm. I mean, I'm careful who I tell things to, because so, especially being blind, you get oh my God, you did blah, blah, blah. Yeah, you did this, you did that, you know, and that does not help.
0: No,
1: at all. You know, no. And you've got to feel, stuff happens, and it wasn't necessarily that you did anything wrong. We all make mistakes, or we're human, okay? We're just human. But the big thing is that you have to have trust and faith in yourself, okay? That's really important. Don't let anybody, you know, drag you down or undermine you, you know. And I'll just be thinking of you. I'll keep you in my thoughts and prayers. I love nurses. My daughter is a nurse. I wanted to be a nurse, but, you know, things happen with my vision. My grandson is in nursing school right now. I am, you know, I have other nurses and healthcare professionals in my family. So, lady, you are doing God's work, okay?
0: You bring up a real good point, Stephanie, and I really hadn't focused on it, but you're right, is you don't want an event like this to cause you to lose confidence in yourself. Absolutely what you're going to find is if you look at how you navigate this, you actually should build confidence, knowing that you can handle just about anything. But it would be easy to wallow in, you know, the idea of I can't do things anymore, I'm not confident and all that. Don't go there. So that's a real good point that I hadn't even thought about.
1: Yeah, you know, and also you deal with your feelings. One of the things I've learned is to not deny or fight my feelings, but it's how you handle them.
0: Right.
1: You know, it's how you handle them. It's totally understandable. I've been ripped off, and you feel so violated, you know. But you're right about not focusing on who did this to her. That'll make you go crazy.
0: Right.
1: That's almost a waste of time.
0: Right.
1: It is.
0: And you're not going to get that answer, and just understand that, and you just move forward.
1: That's right.
0: apart from that. You don't need to blame anybody. You just need to move forward. And
1: right.
0: She will.
1: Exactly. Yeah. Yeah. You know, God will deal with them in the next life, you know.
0: They may be dealt in this life, you know, who knows. It works out the way it's supposed to. We don't know what another person's journey happens to be, but I don't believe it's just arbitrary.
1: I don't either. And also, I like the fact that accusing any, I mean, the person, color, race,
0: you can't go there. You just can't.
1: You really cannot. Oh, absolutely.
0: Yeah,
1: absolutely.
0: And that'll shut down quicker than anything. And it's easy to blame someone who's different than you, but absolutely there's no validity to that.
1: There isn't. Sometimes initially when you're in a state of stress or shock, sometimes you go, if you know, you go into old learning, but you got to stop it. You know, it's absolutely wrong. It's so unfair.
0: And it doesn't do anything for you. The big thing is there's no advantage.
1: Exactly.
0: You don't gain from it. So, so we'll leave that where it is. And you know, from what I can tell, she doesn't have that much exposure. I do want her to close that bank account. But other than that, if she told me she had a debit card and an ATM card, I'd be like, oh, my dear God. But she doesn't.
1: I know.
0: So
1: I'm trying to get my husband to get. I don't use my debit card. Luckily, the bank manager a number of years ago helped me apply for credit card. And my husband actually changed over to the company that I have. It's through our bank.
0: Uh-huh.
1: And that, especially being blind, is a godsend to be able just to pay with your card.
0: Right.
1: You know, one, just pay attention. And can I make a couple requests?
0: Absolutely. Let me get the sheet out rather than try to write this with handwriting that I can't read. Okay, what do we got?
1: All right. Image of a Girl by the Safaris.
0: Okay.
1: I love that song. This one, you know, I understand if you didn't want to play it, but I, June Valley, Apple Green.
0: Okay.
1: I love that song.
0: Right.
1: I know some people probably think it's, I love it. And then also Ray Charles, with Margie Hendricks, You Are My Sunshine.
0: Okay.
1: Yeah. Yep. I love those songs, and that's enough for, you know, I don't want to overload you.
0: Excellent.
1: I've been wanting to call.
0: All right.
1: Yeah.
0: Glad you did. Thanks.
1: Oh, you bet. I'll call back, and you take good care of all of you guys.
0: All right. Thanks.
1: Yeah.
0: Appreciate it.
1: All right, you bet.
0: Okay.
1: Bye-bye.
0: So 888-876-5593. If you want the last word, though, I think the last word for you is going to come 21 hours from now because we're going to talk to Clayton in Annapolis for a while. So, Clayton, welcome back to WGN Radio. What's happening tonight?
2: It's not entirely good news. The old people I used to live with, they found out what my situation is.
0: Good.
2: What my situation was.
0: And
2: to use my sister to get them to talk to me. And so I had to hang up on her.
0: Well, no, wait, I don't understand. The people that you used to live with, why?
2: Before I went to college.
0: Okay, and what was the problem of talking to them directly?
2: Because of what they put me through in the past, remember?
0: Okay, so how did this come about? Did your sister get involved? I'm not sure I'm following the trajectory here.
2: No, they seen, I guess, in past posts I made on social media about the situation.
0: All right.
2: Of how WATC was going to be relocating. That's my little station I run in Indianapolis.
0: Okay.
2: Well, I had to relocate my streaming deck and everything. And so I put a post on social media about that. And then they seen the comments on other posts that I made. And so they were like, what happened with your second grandma? Be honest with me. And I'm like, I honestly don't know. And then he's like, well, I know. I've seen your comments on Facebook. I'm like, that's when I'm like, okay, I gotta go and do something. And then he's like, oh, you stay with me. And I'm like, nope. Followed by click.
0: Well, when you start to post something on social media, understand that the entire world will see it, including people you prefer don't see it. So you certainly have the right not to interact with individuals you don't want to interact with. So where does your sister come into this mix?
2: She called me and had them speak to me through her phone.
0: I see. So she was somewhat of the conduit.
2: Yes.
0: All right. Well, is this whole situation something you'd rather not discuss with your sister as well?
2: Well, at this point, no, because she straight up betrayed my trust.
0: Okay. So she was aware that your relationship with these individuals was not good?
2: She was aware of that, but she like, well, they're taking care of you and all that stuff. Well, my question is, and he was saying that they were part of the family, that I was part of the family. And my question is, if I'm part of the family, and I should have asked him this, if I'm part of the family, why would you abuse me? Why would you put me through what I was put through and cause me to have all the health problems I have now as a result of it?
0: Yeah, I can't speak to any of this, of course. Give me an example of what he put you through.
2: Well, one of them, actually, there's examples I can give you. One of them was he misused the police against me multiple times, tried to get me committed somewhere, just because I had enough of him accusing me of stuff that I couldn't have possibly done. Then another example was he tried to get me put in jail for something that my brother did.
0: Okay.
2: So,
0: all right, so this is obviously dysfunctional. It was not physical, though, correct? He wasn't abusing you physically, was he?
2: He had threatened to.
0: Oh, that may be, but he didn't do it, right?
2: No, okay. Fortunately not. Right. Fortunately, well, I got out of there before it got to that
0: well,
2: point.
0: Well, it's obviously toxic, and it's obviously not doing you any good, so I would say don't dwell on it and just ignore the communication. If he writes back, you don't have to answer.
2: Right, and I'm like, what's the worst they can possibly do, really?
0: Well, they can't.
2: He's threatened legal stuff.
0: Well, why?
2: He's done all kinds of stuff.
0: I assume he claims he's doing this in your best interest.
2: If he was, he wouldn't be.
0: No, what I'm saying is that his rationale? Is that what he's claiming when he's saying, like, I'll have you committed? Does he really believe that you can't exist on your own? Look, I'm looking for his motivation.
2: I don't think that's his motivation. I think there's something worse behind it.
0: Well, then you understand that you want to cut that contact and not be involved with this individual. And if,
2: exactly.
0: And so you will.
2: I done blocked his number.
0: All right. And so, no, it's top of the hour. I know that. John comes in here sometimes a little too aggressively. Anyway, so deal is, actually, I just lost my entire train of thought. Thanks a lot. All right. So,
2: That's on me.
0: Yeah, no, it's not on you. It's not on you. John knows he's not supposed to do what he just did. I'm trying to think what I can say in 30 seconds here, other than to say that you're in charge of who is in your life. And unfortunately, if your sister is someone who is going to try to insinuate people you do not want in your life into it, then you're going to have to terminate contact with her as well. You are in charge of protecting yourself from forces that you don't, that are not doing you any good, period.
2: Exactly.
0: And so that's what you do.
2: And agree with you.
0: And then you move on. And so let's maybe talk tomorrow night. Let me know if anything's going on with some progress of what's going to happen after they kick you out of where you are.
2: Yeah, I'm going to be at a hotel. I'm actually going to have an appointment tomorrow.
0: Good. Then call me tomorrow night and tell me about it.
2: All right. Thank
0: okay,
2: you.
0: Thanks. So, that's... Oh, man, that's pretty much it. We thank Brett for keeping us on the air. Couldn't have done it without him at Master Control. And we thank John for screening your calls, though not so much for driving me crazy. And I thank you for calling, because that's what makes the show a pleasure to do and easy. Now, we never got to the recall of the 6 products, so I promise you I will get to that at the start of the show tomorrow. Until then, I'm Raleigh James. It's WGN Radio. Thanks a lot, Brett. Appreciate it. Okay.

one-armed bandit plus Carlito's prey and card-craving crook. I'm Grant Marshall, 2020 news, real stories, real fun. Luxury goods fellas, one-armed caper ganger, loco for Coco Chanel number jive as an amputee mobster's ordered to put his hand behind his back after the long arms of the law landed him for larceny in a boffo burglary that bagged close to $2 million in Chanel swag in NYC 2 years ago, according to the New York Post. No arm, no prowl, as Stripe and Limb allegedly directed the daring deal from a van parked outside Chanel while 10 teammates pinched their plunder in 3 hours. Boss man out on bail, henchman still at large. Jersey score. The gangster that couldn't go straight, say state police in Jersey, who busted a local councilman on loan sharking and extortion charges, a former mafia hitman who claimed he'd cleaned up his whack. Cops raided his pad and say they found baseball bats, brass knuckles, switchblades, and knives. Lawmen claim loan fee soprano talked about gutting people like fish if they didn't pay up. Will debt shorty run for re-election? Pokey saw perp. A Florida fellow allegedly fired up a buzzing battery-powered chainsaw, sliced through a storm-strength storefront, and pocketed a prized pile of Pokemon cards worth $12,000. Palm Beach detectives say the card-craving crook left behind a bloody breadcrumb trail while cameras, computers, and license plate clues closed the case. Turns out the rarest collectible in the shop was common sense. And that's what's happening. I'm Grant Marshall, 2020 News.

0: price, and because it was quite expensive. And I looked through it, and maybe there's one recipe that I could. I mean, it's like real old-fashioned recipes.
1: Okay.
0: You know that, and one I could. I think it was a fork roast. Maybe I could make it. You know, for cooking season, it's not cooking season right now. It's sandwiches, tuna salad. Oh, and then the other thing is I'm going to go see, on Saturday, I'm going to see The Odyssey. And I read The Iliad and The Odyssey when I was a sophomore in high school.
1: Okay.
0: And all I remember about The Odyssey is he gets on an island with the Cyclops. That's all I remember about it.
1: Mm-hmm.
0: And then I remember the Trojan horse in The Iliad.
1: Okay.
0: And that's all I remember.
1: Well, you'll get to see the 2026 version. Hope you like it. Okay, I just, by the way, I just looked it up. I was right. It's July, August, September. They release it on mid-October. But the data is July, August, September.
0: Oh, okay.
1: Okay, now that you know.
0: Okay,
1: thanks. Appreciate it. Yeah, so, of course, there's already people saying, you know, here's what we predict it'll be. Yeah, well, right. I know Miss Cleo's no longer with us, but I'm sure there's the California psychics would be just as good at that, I would assume. So we'll see where it goes. We've got Eduardo in Tampa. Welcome back to WGN Radio.
2: Yeah, Raleigh, sorry about that, headphone speaker. Yeah, everything's going well with the job, except there was a guy that was coming out with the wheelchair because he was very interested to get out of the hospital.
1: Yeah.
2: Yeah. But, yeah, I mean, everything else is going well, so.
1: Good.
2: Yeah. But I was going to comment on a story I saw. This is in Costa del Sol in Spain.
1: Okay.
2: Apparently there was a pump that, I guess, broke loose and it released this toxic gas, and it's in, like, 60 tourists to the hospital.
1: Huh.
2: Yeah. This happened over there in Spain, and yeah, it's unfortunate, but it's almost like that guy that went into the pool and he got electrocuted because something happened with the pool.
1: Right.
2: Remember
1: right.
2: that one?
1: Yeah, it happens.
2: Mexico? Yeah.
1: Absolutely. So. You know.
2: Just got to be careful where you go. And
1: well, and some of it's fate. Usually pool electrocution is faulty wiring. And, you know, when you've got lights and pool pumps and all that, you can you know, cause that. But
2: okay.
1: for the amount of people who jump in a pool versus the amount of people who are hit with an electric shock, this is infinitesimally small. So... You know, mm-hmm. now if you suspect that there's a problem, you know, for God's sakes, don't jump in the pool to save them. You know, cut the power first.
2: Yeah, or if you smell something very...
1: Well, whatever it is. I mean, but if there's any yeah. question, for God's sakes, don't be a hero because you'll be toast too. Cut the power.
2: Right.
1: So... That's where that is. And also use non-conductive objects if you can to pull people away from, you know, the deal. So, but again, it's a very, it makes the news because it happens so seldom, thank God.
2: Yeah. And have you, how's it been with those, I know that's been talked with the Canadian fires. Have you smelled the smoke over there?
1: No.
2: Okay. Definitely not here yet, so.
1: No, I don't think so. But it's interesting. So yeah, I don't know. I should look up. There's probably a smoke forecast. So how far south? Mm-hmm. I don't know. Can you smell the?
2: We get this because I see that on the weather. We get that Sahara dust, they call it, from Africa.
1: Right. Let's see. So how far? Well, they say Canadian wildfire smoke can drift as far south as the Mid-Atlantic region of Virginia. But okay. You're usually, it's really got to be

0: it comes back. I mean, it came back before, but hopefully, it's not going to be coming back soon, like next year. So,
1: well, who knows?
0: I'll get it under control.
1: You know, it's hard to tell as far as that goes. But the Earth is ever changing, and climate is ever changing, and so it's hard to say. We'll see.
0: Yeah, I saw that even that story on Lake Mead. I guess they're having problems with the water.
1: Well, sure. I mean,
0: low water levels.
1: Yeah. I mean, it theoretically could go dry. I say theoretically, it's not going to go dry, but it's tremendously low now. Okay. There is a reservoir very near me in Globe and San Carlos, and the San Carlos reservoir. Every fish died. Every last fish died. 100% death, and that's because the water level got so low that the fish couldn't survive it. But this is not the first time that this has happened on that reservoir, and it won't be the last time. But yeah, things are dramatically low level. However, the last couple of weeks in Arizona, we have had nonstop rain. And, it's not going to be as good as if it was nonstop smoke in the winter in Flagstaff and, nonstop snow. But it wasn't. It was not a snowy year. So, we're hoping that there'll be enough rain that it'll make a difference. It certainly caused flooding. But other than that, I haven't looked to see. Yeah. Like Lake Roosevelt is one that you take a look at. And, of course, Mead and Powell are the two major bodies of water. But I don't know. In fact, that reminds me, there was a town not far from Globe that was supposed to have their water turned off on July 1st. And I don't remember what happened there. But hang on a minute. We're playing commercials or something. Okay. Don't go away.

0: WGN Radio. I'm Raleigh James, and that was, 1955 on Liberty, actually, for Julie London and her husband Bobby Troup for that Cry Me a River. And I'm looking here to see, because I played that because someone requested it, and now I'm trying to figure out who it is. So it's here somewhere, at least I knew to play it. But, here we are. Brian and Seneca wanted Cry Me a River. All right, so 888-876-5593. Back to Eduardo in Tampa, as you were saying.
1: Yeah, we're talking about Lake Mead.
0: Yes, absolutely.
1: And going down.
0: Right, right. And, you know, I mean, it's not the first time it's been at drastic levels. It ebbs and it flows. There's concern. Like I said, it was that area, Kearney, which is very near Globe, that was forecasted to lose all its water July 1st. And what okay. it

0: happen. See, most of these places don't have water under the ground itself. So they're getting it from somewhere. And there's allocations. And like a lot of it's going to come from Meade. You know, some of it, of course, the river dividing California and Arizona and Nevada. That's very contested right now. But in any event, this little town, Kearney, was getting its water from a river off the San Carlos Reservoir. Well, like I say, the San Carlos Reservoir went dry, lost all the fish, all that. And so, you know, all the news was Kearney will lose all its water by July 1st. And on paper, it would have, because it uses about 290, and I don't remember how they measure it, like hectacres or something, uses that a year, and their allocation this year was 72. So, but what happened was they started this drive where they told people, you know, of course, the usual don't water your lawn or all that, but it got to the point where it told people don't take showers. And literally, and so, you know, you don't need to shower more than once a week. You know, don't flush those toilets and on. But anyway, they managed to now push it back, and now they're expected to lose water August 15th. They probably won't. They'll do something else, but it's at that point. But, you know, it's the desert. And finally, Maricopa County, which is huge, and that's Phoenix. Finally, they passed a law, thank God, where a developer could not develop unless they could prove a water source for like 100 years or whatever. Because what we had here a couple of years ago was there was a very expensive area just north of Scottsdale. And the homes were like million-dollar homes. And what they were doing is they were buying the water from Scottsdale. Well, Scottsdale decided they were no longer selling it, which they have the right to do. It's their water. And so they stopped selling it. So all of a sudden, these people had no water because all their water was hauled, which is something we have here. And, you know, as far as I'm concerned, I wouldn't buy a home where I had to have hauled water, but a lot of people do. And so all these people suddenly had no water. So eventually they're hauling it from somewhere else, but it is hauled. And there's a lot of areas that are. But so now finally the government said, nope, you're not going to develop an area if it's based on hauled water. You're going to have to prove a water source. And that, because there's Buckeye was supposed to be a huge area, which is just west of Phoenix. And it is pretty large, but most of it now is fallow land because there's absolutely no water source. So what they thought would develop into the next Phoenix, it ain't going nowhere unless somebody can figure out how to get the water.
1: Raleigh, this is why I don't know what they think about when they think consider having, this is a whole new subject for another time, but data centers.
0: Well, and that's a problem. And believe me, that's hotly contested here as well. At the very least, and some people are suggesting they should just have them underwater. Probably not a bad idea. But in any event, I think that what the cities need to do is force the data center to improve the infrastructure to the point that they're viable, not that they can come in and expect the infrastructure to carry them. Because the big argument, of course, is because the property taxes will go way up when that type of a use is happening. And so this is on the radar everywhere, even areas that are not tremendously water deficient. And we'll see. But yeah, a lot of people thought, well, you know, data center, that'll be our answer. We'll make all this tax dollars. Well, no, because you're going to lose your infrastructure unless you know what you're doing.
1: I was just, while I was on hold, I was watching the PBS, and they had Janesville as one of the places, and that got shot down. I guess they wanted to put it where they had a Chrysler. Used to be there in Janesville.
0: Right.
1: Yeah. So that got knocked down.
0: Well, again, I think that was debated because that was a GM plant, and that was about 250 acres. And so they've now tabled it because of resident opposition. And what they're doing is there's some type of a referendum that requires the voter approval now for the changes, which, you know, that's probably not a bad idea as far as that goes. But the bottom line to this is not the structure that it'll be using, but as you mentioned, the infrastructure it'll be using, the water, the power, and other things. So you've got a lot of places that are you know, trying to create ordinances that will prevent data centers. That's going to be tough, but I think they absolutely can create ordinances where the data center is going to be responsible for the infrastructure, period. And
1: yeah.
0: So, you know, some of the concern of the residents, you know, that's probably hogwash. But some of it is legitimate when you're talking about the amount of water and the amount of electricity. And so, so Janesville's delayed it, and we'll see where it goes. But you know, you're having a lot of people who are just absolutely not for no conditions and any of that.
1: And your callers, I'd be curious to know what they think about that and in their area, because you get callers from all over.
0: Well,
1: it'd be interesting thing to hear stories about that.
0: Well, again, I think there's a lot of misinformation about this, too, but it's a no-brainer that anybody using the infrastructure should be responsible for paying for the infrastructure. And that's not just paying for the power they use, but paying for the ability for the power to be there. You know, it's not a question of just paying the power bill. It's just that in many cases, the amount of water and the amount of power is insufficient as it stands. And in most of these cases where data centers have gone in to date, the data centers haven't been responsible for that, and it's caused some big expenses. So you know, we'll see what happens. But yeah, who suggested underwater, maybe that's a thought.
1: Good idea.
0: Yeah. Why not?
1: Okay, Riley, I'm gonna drop it, and I'll call back in.
0: I'm
1: whenever you get a chance to maybe you play Royer's Chicago.
0: Yes, I haven't forgotten about you. All right. You
1: okay.
0: Betcha.
1: Thank
0: okay,
1: you.
0: Thanks. Yep. Yeah, in fact, that will probably be our next bumper. So what are we doing? We're talking to Ruth in Gurnee, if she's still with us. Ruth, are you still there?
2: Hi, Riley. Good evening. My sister lives in North Scottsdale on Aloe Vera.
0: Oh.
2: By the way, I have a couple of comments. Plus, she owns a lot of property out in that area also. She's related to the Wells, and I'm related to the Ogdens. So, but anyway, two streets in Chicago. You know, I had gone back for over 40 years with this Oriental Merchandise Company.
0: Uh-huh.
2: And I've always been just so thankful for the corporate Chicago employees with the jobs in Omaha, Nebraska. And you call there, and you put your order in, and you talk to these wonderful people. And I hadn't gotten any catalogs for a couple of years. And I was ordering my things from code numbers that I had previously. But new items, I didn't see the catalogs for a couple of years. And I kept mentioning it to them. And they told me somebody was stealing the catalogs from the post office. So, okay, I was able to do what I wanted to do. Well, I recently wanted to replenish. I still have a backup supply of the fortune cookies for the 50 states for the quincentennial. So they changed. They do an overseas call center, and because I don't have a catalog with a code number, I can't order my bulk supplies and get free shipping without my code number. And I used to be able to talk to them directly as of 2 months ago, and this has all changed with the jobs overseas. And I mentioned that to you because when somebody brings it up in front of Raleigh, there's a solution. Now, Cindy, I'd have loved to have gotten with her to go to Ravinia and see Harry Connick Jr., and we'll find out more about that Martha Washington. I couldn't quite get what she was saying all completely, but I know why George Washington brushed the horse's teeth.
0: Okay.
2: All right, you said you wonder why, what it was. Okay, so you asked me why. Well, I kind of have a witness for this from 1966 and my trips to Washington, D.C. and the Mount Vernon home. And when I sat down overlooking the Potomac, I said, my fellow classmate, I've lived here before. And I recognized everything in the home. And so I didn't know who I was as far as a member of the household. However, what I think is the reason why he brushed the horse's teeth are, according to legendary Arthurian legend, fallen knights were horses. And he may have had a tremendous amount of psychic ability. Certainly an angel appeared to him at Valley Forge, told him why, what would happen to the United States and about what was looming with the situation documented at the Smithsonian. Also, that surprised me that he made a point of documenting that angel appeared to him, the angel that got to the United States. So the horses. I think the horses are connected to the Hall of the Seven Stars.
0: What does this have to do with brushing their teeth?
2: Well, he seemed to want to clean the teeth for a specific reason involving maybe astral projection or time traveling. There's a specific reason behind it, which he was incredible, very knowledgeable, probably one of the biggest pharaohs out of Egypt to be here in the United States. And so, therefore, he knew a great deal as all of the secrets of the pyramids.
0: I'm not computing how this gets to teeth brushing.
2: Well, he did it specifically because there was a reason behind it.
0: Yeah, but you
2: it
0: don't...
2: It wasn't just something...
0: You don't have any idea what it might have been.
2: It's something to do with Egypt.
0: Okay.
2: And the Hall of the Seven Stars.
0: All right.
2: Because he did six horses, okay? He was using the number six.
0: Uh-huh.
2: On six horses.
0: Oh, God help
2: me. And so, okay, how about this one? Bob Hope appeared in a commercial for Kmart. It could have been his very last commercial. And he had all these bolts of lightning in the background. And he had the goddess Liberty there. So, in that commercial. So, there may have been something specific regarding the Washington, District of Columbia, another goddess. There might have been something very specific on why it was pertinent that their teeth were brushed.
0: Wait a minute. You've tied this into Bob Hope and Kmart? I can't get there.
2: He did a commercial.
0: I don't doubt it, but it had nothing to do with George Washington's horse's teeth.
2: Well, there's something that has
0: aisle seven,
2: to do.
0: Blue light special.
2: Maybe the obelisk has a secret in Washington involved in it, and that's named after him.
0: In other words, you have absolutely no idea.
2: I think it has something to do with the pyramids in Egypt.
0: Very good.
2: And
0: All right.
2: The horses represented something.
0: Uh-huh.
2: And if I go any further, then I'm going to get into the
0: paddy wagon will come. Yeah.
2: if I get any further with the animals, I'll get into the same situation with Lionel, and now he's only on the radio one night a week.
0: Uh-huh. Well, that was his choice. Don't tell me you're going to tie this into someone.
2: I had a last conversation with him, and he didn't come back again except for now one night a week. He was on every night.
0: Yes, he chose
2: but
0: to do that.
2: He wanted specific information about that the lion over there at Lincoln Park Zoo. By the way, I got a lot of stories about Cicero. I knew Frank Maltese, Betty Lawrence's husband. I almost went for a job with her, but a Cicero Life reporter warned me, stay away. Interestingly enough, she adopted a girl, Ashley. She must be in her late 20s by now. But there was a dog that came running down off of 19th and Cermak Road. And I was out there. It was during my homeless years.
0: Mm-hmm.
2: And this dog comes going south, and its face was glowing red coals.
0: Uh-huh.
2: And I go, that's it. I can't, nobody's going to hear me screaming. I can't get up that fast. There's no place I can go. It went right by me. It passed by. It was large, could have been a German Shepherd. It went so fast, the whole head was burning red coals. So that was another Cicero story, and I have many more interesting ones.
0: Uh-huh.
2: But you know I'm on a time slot.
0: Yes. All right. Well, thank you.
2: I want to win Guinness for the least amount of time spent on the Raleigh James.
0: Oh, God, no.
2: All right.
0: Thanks for calling. I appreciate it. All right.
2: Don't let the bedbugs bite.
0: Yeah. Uh-huh.
2: Good night.
0: All right. Oh, man. Can you make anything out of that? Because sometimes I feel like I need an interpreter, like it's a foreign language. All right, we'll pick it up. Maybe we'll get an answer. It's hard to say. We've got, James on the South Side and John in Covington and Scott in Valparaiso and not much time, so we'll do this and get right back to it on WGN Radio. WGN Radio, we'll forego the bumper. We'll just move right along here and see what is on John from Covington, Kentucky's mind. What's happening tonight, John? All right, we lost John. Probably went to sleep. Smart move. Let's see if Scott and Valpo is still awake. You still with us, Scott?
3: Yes.
0: All right, what's happening?
3: I just wanted to be short and sweet. You're very patient with your callers. there was a call last week that was, I think it was a radio guy. You know, you went out for a while with a different caller, and you like radio. Art Bell did his whole shows with radio guys sometimes. Now, my eyes were glazed over, but I was like, hey, he's into this, so that's fine. It's your show, and I think you're very patient with your callers. And maybe two last things. Maybe George Washington was just trying to get on his horse's good side if he believed they were former knights. Or maybe he wanted to fight off future rumors that his horse had wooden teeth. Anyway.
0: Hey, your guess is as good as mine. Thanks for the call. Do it again, Scott. Appreciate it.
3: Okay.
0: All right. So it is the waning moment, and a short shrift it's going to be, but of course there's tomorrow night, but we can start off when I find the magic twanger here and with James on the south side with a preview of stories. So, okay, James, what you got?
4: Okay. This one I didn't get a chance to do last week. The AI just passed a Turing test.
0: Yeah, tell me about it.
4: Yeah, and I thought now this isn't good news for us then. Because if AI can actually pass that test, then we've got a problem. What will we really know?
0: I don't know, but I was more concerned with the end of Salisbury Steak.
4: Oh, yeah, that was, because apparently it has gone out of style, out of favor. And, of course, part of that has to do, I think, with some people thought, it's not
0: healthy. It's the breadcrumbs that are doing it. Yes, no. It's not keto. I'll be honest with you. I remember Salisbury Steak from all those Swanson TV dinners. I didn't realize that the ground beef patties had breadcrumbs in them, but hell, so does meatloaf. Who cares? So apparently, though, that is not the meal of choice now. Although I do think they still sell it. A Hungry Man, I think, sells it. But somebody does. I would also think that the Depression would help this tremendously because the breadcrumbs made it cheaper.
4: It stretched it.
0: Yes, of course. So, what happened, unfashionable because it's processed. Now, you see, I don't buy that for a minute because most of what everybody eats is processed no matter what. So.
4: Yeah, so.
0: What you're gonna,
4: it makes you think.
0: Yeah.
4: People thought, oh, I'll get rid of it, but they're still eating hamburger.
0: Well, that's exactly right, and they're eating it fast food. God knows what's in that. But I had no idea till I read this article that it was absolutely now verboten that Salisbury Steak is no longer any good. Because I mean, after all, it was synonymous with TV dinners, that and the rubber fried chicken. So,
4: I remember the Salisbury Steak.
0: Yeah, of course. Absolutely. With little mashed potatoes on the side and the gravy. Yeah, absolutely. I think we all remember it.
4: Yeah.
0: And none of us died eating it. So.
4: No. Okay. That's also was the death of a 2,200-year-old Robin Hood tree.
0: And that's what we're going to leave for tomorrow night because we're out of town. So call me earlier and I promise to get to you earlier.
4: Okay.
0: All right. Thanks. Okay, appreciate
4: it. Take care.
0: You too. We thank Bob for keeping us on the air. Couldn't have done it without him. We thank John for screening your calls. Really couldn't have done it without him. But above all, I thank you for calling. Wouldn't want to do it without you. I'm Raleigh James. That's a wrap. It's WGN Radio.
5: 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I'm Grant Marshall, 2020 News. Real news. 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Real fun. Beverly Hills Bunglers. In Beverly Hills, Three masked mischief makers staged a smash and snatch, but a sharp-eyed witness wasn't buying their burglary baloney. Police say a caller spotted suspicious vehicles and would-be break-in bandits prowling before dawn. Officers later boxed in one car, found burglary tools, and busted the trio on suspicion of conspiring to burglarize a business. Moral of the story, when the neighborhood watch is actually watching, the crook's clock runs out fast. Aisles 5. Shoplifting schemers may soon find their five-finger discounts facing a futuristic foe. In Hawaii, Home Depot is reportedly testing nearly invisible anti-theft technology that silently sniffs out suspicious shopping shenanigans before sticky-fingered swipers slip out the door. The high-tech tactic aims to stop soaring store stealing without turning every aisle into a police lineup. Retail raiders beware. The shelves may be stocked, but so is the surveillance. Movie theater mishap. A California crook's burglary bid became a brick-and-mortar meltdown when a suspect allegedly tumbled from a movie theater roof and wound up wedged inside a wall. Trapped and tangled, the man reportedly spent nearly 10 hours pleading for help before officers on a coffee break heard his desperate yelps. Instead of escaping with loot, the matinee marauder got cuffed and carted off to the not-so-happy Hooskow. And that's what's happening. I'm Grant Marshall, 2020 News.
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WGN Radio. I'm Raleigh James. We have 3 hours to spend together. If it's on your mind, I'll make sure it's mine. And I've already picked out your 11 requests that you want to hear. So there. But yeah, of course, we'll take more for future use. Now, thanks to Engineer Bob, who is keeping us on the air tonight. He sends me these great links. And this one was about 10 small towns where the law gets weird. Now, interestingly, I take objection to the concept of small towns because one of them actually is a suburb of Chicago, and that's Cicero. Yeah, I don't think there's anybody who thinks Cicero is a small town. All right, well, there might be somebody, but no one I know. All right, so the law in Cicero, and you'll have to check it out, humming is banned on Sundays. Now, some of these laws have actual providence where they tell you exactly when it was passed and all that. Apparently, they just say this dated back to a puritanical era. I don't know when that was in Cicero, but okay. When Sundays were strictly reserved for quiet contemplation and religious observance, any form of frivolous noise was considered disrespectful to the Sabbath. And according to the people who researched and wrote this article, it's still on the books. And of course, the scary thing about laws still on the books is that they can be enforced. Usually they're not, but they can be. Gainesville, Georgia. Well, that is the chicken capital, don't you know? Self-proclaimed chicken capital, poultry capital of the world. And in 1961, the town passed a law making it illegal to consume fried chicken with anything other than your bare hands. I didn't know that anybody was trying, but okay. And it was originally a publicity stunt to promote the poultry industry, but it is technically enforceable to this day. So yeah, having those chicken wings, well, who's going to use a fork anyway? So there you go. We've got Wilbur, Washington, where riding ugly horses is prohibited. Now, of course, this begs the question, what determines if the horse is ugly? Wouldn't other horses be the arbiter of that? But they've outlawed riding ugly horses down city streets. And no one has come up with who decides what's ugly or exactly what happens if you're arrested for this, but it's on the books and you could be. Pocatello, Idaho, smiling is mandatory. Yeah, well, they have to make it mandatory. Otherwise, there's very little reason to smile in Pocatello, trust me. It was a 1948 ordinance that made it illegal not to smile in public. City leaders wanted to promote a more positive, welcoming atmosphere in their community. Oh, man. I say that because I'm thinking of the Boys of Boise. Read the book if you don't know. Technically, walking around with a scowl on your face could get you in trouble with the law. I don't know that there's any enforcement, but probably turn you into your bishop. Carmel, California. High heels require a permit if they are more than 2 inches. That's right. A permit dates back to the 1920s. It was actually a law. City council puts it on the book. Why? To protect the city from liability lawsuits, because the streets are charming and notoriously uneven, filled with all sorts of quirky design features, and therefore twisting an ankle is a real hazard, particularly when you're on stilts, so to speak. And so, therefore, rather than fix the streets, the city officials decided to require permits for anybody wanting to wear stilettos around town. Then we have Blythe, California, where you must own 2 cows, minimum of 2, if you want to wear cowboy boots. That's right, required by law to own at least 2 cows. And apparently this was aimed to prevent city slickers from appropriating authentic cowboy culture without earning the right. So apparently cowboy boots are functional workwear for actual cowboys, not a fashion statement for posers. Nobody in Blythe enforces this, to the best of my knowledge. They'd settle for anybody coming through town, and usually it's because they're on I-10. And that's right, stopping for some fast food. And that's about it. And there are people who have been seen in Blythe strutting in their cowboy boots without a cow to their name. Now, here's one, Marshalltown, Iowa. Marshalltown, Iowa, where it is illegal for a horse to eat a fire hydrant. Now, you say to yourself, and what precipitated this? Yeah, it's apparently there's nothing on record which talks about why this was passed. It dates back to the days when horses were the primary mode of transportation that we get. But exactly what, horse hydrant munching incident prompted this legislation remains a mystery. And wouldn't you love to know?
Yeah, I wouldn't think they were of interest to anybody. In Yamal, Oregon, fortune telling is forbidden. And actually, this is something that was on the books in a lot of places at the turn of the last century, in the 1890s through 1910s, because fortune telling was really big, and table tipping and all that, and the Fox sisters, and you betcha. So predicting the future was something that was considered to be a scam. Gee, I wonder why. Well, apparently, it's still illegal in Oregon, in Yamal anyway. 1,200 people in town explicitly bans fortune telling. I don't know what they do with those 1-800 advertisements that you hear. California psychics or any of those. So, yeah, right. Miss Cleo's gone, so I guess we don't have to worry about her. But no palmistry, no mystic arts. And as I say, these laws were commonplace across America in and designed to protect the citizenry from charlatans of all stripes. But what's interesting is pretty much everywhere else they purge the law from the books. Not there. Then you have Paulding, Ohio, with a law where it is illegal for a police officer to bite a dog. Now, you'd normally expect it to be illegal for the dog to bite a police officer, but exactly how you would police that, so to speak, would be difficult. But in this case, it is illegal for a police officer to bite a dog, even in self-defense. Yeah, and so I don't know why they had a spate of overenthusiastic law enforcement, but apparently something led to that. And then, it's also not a small town, to San Antonio, not by a long shot, but nonetheless, flirtation is forbidden. It's still on the books. Using your eyes to catch someone's attention romantically is against the lawsuit. So the city has an ordinance that prohibits flirtation and, quote, offensive ogling, unquote, in public places. And apparently, goes back to the Victorian era, nonetheless, trying to protect fair ladies and lasses and all that. But apparently, the law specifically mentions making eyes at someone or using hands to communicate romantic interest. Yeah, I can kind of see why they didn't repeal it, because it's one of those kind of nostalgic things, but I haven't heard anybody of anybody who'd been arrested, at least not lately. They got other problems. All right, so that's what was on my mind. We'll get to Marty in Whiting, and Ruth in Gurnee, and Cindy in Chicago, and Nick in Northwest Chicago, and Fran in Austin. So that's the lineup. We will begin in moments, but right now, if you listen to this show, one thing I know about you is you love radio, or you couldn't put up with me. And if you do, well, you probably know all about the Sea Crane Company, but if not, go to ccradio.com, ccradio.com. 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And that was a real problem for a long time, and still, man, you can get a lot of radios without great reception. Well, that won't happen with the Sea Crane Company, because the reception is excellent in every one of these products. 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And their emergency radio is my absolute favorite. And the reason it is because invariably, if I have an emergency radio, there's the emergency and the batteries are dead. Or if it's a solar radio, well, there's the emergency, but I didn't keep it out in the sun long enough. Yeah, bottom line is it's a brick. 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It's got a clean, modern digital design. 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It's got that great AM and FM reception. 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

0: WGN Radio. I'm Raleigh James, and it was Mike in Cleveland who requested that. The Embers, Wait For Me, 1960 on Dot. No, it had nothing to do with the North Carolina Embers, to say the least. This was a group from Queens, and in fact, Lawrence Keyes, the guy who did A Noisy Clock, he wrote that. So it was 1960 on Dot, and Mike wanted to hear it, and that was fine with me. All right, so 888-876-5593, kicking it off with Marty in Whiting. What's happening tonight, Marty?
1: Good evening, Raleigh. How are you doing tonight?
0: Cannot complain. How about your bad self?
1: Same thing. Can't complain.
0: All right.
1: It's ironic that you just mentioned all those laws. After my family moved from Encino, we moved to Paulding, Ohio. I went to first and second grade in Paulding, Ohio, where a policeman can't bite a dog.
0: Now, did you know that about Paulding at the time? I bet you they didn't teach you that in school.
1: No, they didn't. Mm. I ran from some cops in Paulding, but I never wanted to bite a dog. But
0: there you go. Yes, Northwest Ohio. What, they got about 3,000 people? I think it's not far from Fort Wayne.
1: No, it's like about 35 miles from Fort Wayne,
0: yeah.
1: And which I lived in Fort Wayne, too. But my mom was born there.
0: Ah.
1: And then when she... I don't expect you to remember, but that's when she got pregnant at an early age and then moved to L.A. But yeah, I about fell off the couch when you mentioned Paulding, Ohio, of all the places.
0: Yeah. All right.
1: Well, the reason I'm calling, I've got two questions. One involves your knowledge of music. This past weekend, they had a big article about this band around the Chicago area. And they've gotten into this busking, and I read the whole article. What is busking?
0: It is street performances. And so you'd wind up with something that was catchy or very familiar, and you'd try to grab the attention of people walking by. So the set list would be the stuff that was really recognizable, like pop hits or whatever. And but different music, different environments. Obviously, there are some places where it's going to be folk and other places where it's going to be blues. Hell, you can hear it in some places where it's bossa nova and whatever. So they actually build set lists to do this, and exactly why and what, who the hell knows, but that's what, as far as I know, that's exactly what it is. It's street performing and in any public place.
1: Okay.
0: Subway station, you name it.
1: They had set up their equipment, I guess a week or so ago, but apparently this band, it's called Holly, but they got a pretty good following, and they play, what they say, rock and it's a little bit of country, but it's like, if I've heard that term before, it's been a long time, but after I read that whole article, I just cannot grasp what busking meant, but you explained it pretty well, so that answers that question, and this will be my last question.
0: By the way, let me mention that it's nothing new. The term busking goes back to the 1800s, and in the UK, and supposedly it comes from a Spanish verb, buscar, meaning to seek. And then they, put the suffix, the ing suffix. So they're seeking. What they're seeking, of course, not only attention, but let's get some tips here. Put some money in the hat, some gifts, or all that. So it was used in Great Britain, in Great Britain slang, as early as like the 1850s, and so it's nothing new. But you're right; you don't hear it much anymore. But lately, you'll hear about it. But it's street performing.
1: Okay. So then the next question, since I've been beginning the year, I've listened to the radio a lot more, staying away from TV. It's WCPT, and I don't understand why they do this, but you can help me out. But Monday through Friday, well, from 6 o'clock in the morning, Raleigh, until like 8:30, tonight was 8:45,
0: mm-hmm.
1: It's pretty much talk radio.
0: Right.
1: But then all of a sudden... it just goes off the air.
0: Well, it's 8:20 on the dial. It probably has to. That's why. It's a daytimer. Is he run down at sundown? That's it'll be earlier in the winter. It has to do with local sunset. And particularly local sunset for the station it's protecting, which at 820 would be WBAP in Fort Worth.
1: Does it have anything to do with it? They also have a podcast. I guess you can pay $6 a month. not for the whole. I think it's just for this one from 7 o'clock. But like last, I think it was like last Thursday or Friday, it was like 8:30 went out. And tonight I'm listening to the people talk. It was like 8:45, but it has something to do with the dial?
0: What? You know, I can't begin to tell you. By the way, I think they've got some nighttime coverage. Hang on a minute. Don't go away, and I'll tell you more about them after the news. But it is time for the news. So okay. Hang on. We'll talk about it in moments on WGN Radio.
2: One, two, three, four.

GN Radio, I'm Raleigh James. Hoyt Axton from the Joy to the World album on Capitol in 1971, Lightning Bar Blues, and that was a request from Jay in Cincinnati last night. Yeah, I like Hoyt Axton. I think my favorite probably because of the title. You gotta love it. It was a flip side in 1977 on MCA, but You're the Hangnail in My Life.

0: All right, so it is indeed sentimental, don't you think? He wrote it, of course, but actually Lightning Bar Blues became more popular a year later when Arlo Guthrie had it on a well-selling album. So a lot of people have covered it, though. So there you go, Jay in Cincinnati. I hope he'll call again. All right, so now we were talking to Marty in Whiting, and yes, about the 820 and 850. All right, so yes, yeah. Shall we waltz down memory lane? Got a couple frequencies involved there, and 820 was Gene Dyer station, and that was CBD probably till the 40s, and then Lloyd Webb bought it, and you'll remember these call letters, WAIT, and that was beautiful music from like mid 40s to the 80s. And then Century, the Grafmans out of St. Louis bought it, Shelley Grafman, and they acquired it, and they brought in Cozy, WCZE. And then you had Diamond, which was The Score. You'll remember that because that was the 90s. And then CBS had it. And I think that was still The Score. And then Douglas had it briefly. And that Douglas thing, oh man, I remember this guy. It was Your Personal Achievement, WYPA Radio. And it was like, you know, all that kind of motivational stuff and, you know, think and grow rich kind of things. And then went back to sports, and I guess you could go grow rich if you bet on the right stuff, but in any event, that was CSN, and then it was NewsWeb, and then Heartland has it now. Let's move over to 850, because they dovetail. 850 didn't really start until the mid 60s. That was Mal Belairs, and he was actually a pretty well-known personality, and he had WIVS Crystal Lake. And they sold it within a few years for, you know, $1.5 million. It became Pride, and then it became AIT. Gee, where have we heard those call letters before? And from there, it went to NewsWeb. That was, Fred, I forget his last name. But anyway, it became Progressive Talk, CPT, and that really was till 2020. And what they did at that point was they returned the license, the 850, back to the FCC. And so the FCC, they had to turn off the transmitter and prevent frequency crowding and all that kind of stuff. So what you're listening to now probably is the 820. Now, it does have some nighttime power today, but when they broke up the clears in the 80s, allowing certain nighttime broadcasters to be there, it was very limited about what those signals could do. So this sucker has six towers at night in order to do it. And it's, non-directional in the day, but at night it's severely directional, to say the least. So anyway, why are we talking about it?
1: Well, I'm just curious why they went off, why they would go off the air and not start again until 6 o'clock in the morning. Well, but, you know, you covered it pretty well, and you got other callers, but I would like to put a request in.
0: Yeah. Now, by the way, let me say that this is interesting that you would ask that, because technically they are licensed to continue at night with those six towers. And if I had to guess, what's going on here is their nighttime pattern. There's something with it, or something with those towers. So they're operating as a daytimer. And we used to call them rundown at sundown. And so sundown local time would be exactly why they in the summer turn it off about 8 o'clock.
1: Mm-hmm.
0: So now you know.
1: Yeah, tonight it was like mid-sentence, and all of a sudden the man was talking, and all of a sudden just went dead.
0: That's interesting. Well, it probably is on a timer. As far as that goes, it's probably unattended operation. And, I've known some stations that I swear they were on a lamp timer. You know, you're not supposed to be. But in terms of when they went off, that would be the case. But so that's most likely is it's just an automation thing. It's like, oh, it's a local sundown, Fort Worth time to sign off. And they do.
1: Well, that answers my question. Mm-hmm. Thank you, because even at my age at 63, I still got that curiosity kills the cat bone in me. But here's my request, because this past Saturday, he would have turned, if he was still alive, he would have turned 97. But Screamin' Jay Hawkins was born in Cleveland this past Saturday in 29. So I'm not that familiar with his music, other than that he's a blues singer. So I'd like to, whatever you think, tomorrow night, if you got it, you'd Screamin' Jay Hawkins.
0: I have a lot of it. Now, he was a very interesting guy because he was a drunk. And I mean a rip-roaring drunk. And the only hit he had, he could only do drunk. He was not capable of singing this if he were sober. And that's, I put a spell on you. And he was going around the country, you know, part of the package shows where they'd have, a you know, seven acts, and one of them would be Screaming Jay Hawkins. Well, Screaming Jay Hawkins, for his act, came out of a coffin for I Put a Spell on You. Well, one time in Baltimore, one of the promoters didn't know the difference, and the guy had a casket. They said, Screaming Jay Hawkins, no, Kyle, no casket. I need a coffin. And so this was, you know, he was ready not to perform. But the worst was what happened with the Drifters. This was 1960, and the, you know, the guy who owned the name the Drifters was George Treadwell, and he got upset at the first group of Drifters and fired them. And literally, he got a new group of Drifters, and that was Benny King's group, who were appearing at the Apollo with, as the Five Crowns. He said, okay, you guys will be the Drifters. But he didn't want to actually do much in the studio until they got some chops and went out and recorded. So they were doing this year tour with the Drifters, these new Drifters. So, okay, they're on a bill with Screamin' Jay Hawkins. Fine. Now, by the way, the coffin that Screamin' Jay used, obviously he'd pop out of it. So what he would do is he'd usually keep a matchbook where that's be so it wouldn't latch or anything like that, so he could come out. All right, well, you know what's coming, of course. So here are the Drifters, and one of them accidentally bumped the coffin. There went the matchbook. So Screamin' Jay didn't know it. He gets in there, he starts his performance, and he can't get out. And so now he's shaking it, he's rocking it, and everybody thinks it's part of the bit. I mean, he's practically walking this coffin off the stage, and finally he breaks it open and, you know, does his number. But he swore, you know, drunk as a skunk, he swore that the Drifters were trying to kill him. And so, in any event, that's Screamin' Jay, and he never had another hit, but he had some very odd records. And of course, I Put a Spell on You was covered by everybody and their brother. But you remember, right. I Put a Spell on You, I'm sure. But the guy actually tried to sing country at one point. And you can imagine, if you've heard I Put a Spell on You, you know what that must have sounded like. He also did a record called Strange, which was hilarious. I'll play you some of that. But I'll play you some of Strange, and I'll play you him trying to be country with Take Me Back to My Boots and Saddle.
1: And he started off as a blues singer, I'm assuming.
0: Well, yeah, I guess you'd call it that. Everything I know about Screamin' Jay is that this man never, other than he had something like 90 kids. It wasn't really 90, but it was probably like 60 or whatever, as far as that goes. He was from Cleveland. And
1: right.
0: He was the baby. He had three older sisters. And what he wanted to be was an opera singer. And his idol was Paul Robeson. Remember him? And Paul Robeson was
1: I just know the name.
0: Yeah, big deal. And unfortunately, he was an avowed communist, so that kind of hurt his career for a little while. But anyhow, but he also loved like Mario Lanza or Enrico Caruso. And he wound up joining the army after World War II ended, because his high school would have graduated just, you know, after World War II, and if he even got out. But anyhow, he was at Fort Bliss, and he was entertaining the troops, and he was a boxer on the army boxing circuits, and all of that. And when he got out of the service, he started to, you know, actually, I wouldn't necessarily call it blues. He was doing vocals and keyboards for Tiny Grimes, and he was on some of those recordings and all that. And he signed with OK, which is a great little label. It was R&B, but at the time Columbia owned it. But in any event, he would show up wearing like leopard skins and, you know, things like that. Wow. And then here comes I Put a Spell on You. And, you know, when he wasn't drunk, Screamin' Jay Hawkins thought that this I Put a Spell on You, that he'd do it as a refined ballad. I am not making this up. And of course, not only is he drunk as a skunk, but the entire band is intoxicated. And so basically, he just screamed and grunted and gurgled his way through I Put a Spell on You. Yeah, raw, guttural, they would say, critics would call it, and all that kind of stuff. And he, to his death, he didn't remember the session, because he blacked out. And so he had to relearn the song from the recorded version. And of course, when the label put it out, they actually edited. So a lot of the grunts weren't there. And the NAACP absolutely had a fit. They said, this is going to look bad for African Americans. Yeah, no kidding. Look bad for anybody. And so, but the bottom line is it sold. And let's see, I remember the coffin thing. It was Alan Freed who came up with that bit, and he actually offered Screamin' Jay Hawkins money to get out of the coffin. And at first, Screamin' Jay Hawkins said, I'm not doing it because no black dude gets out of a coffin alive. And so, and of course, that's why he was so concerned when the Drifters accidentally locked him in. But, you know, he had all sorts of voodoo props and, you know, a skull on a stick. I think that was Henry, and rubber snakes and all that kind of stuff. And one critic said he's a black Vincent Price. I'm like, no, that's not it. But in any event, he was
1: Raleigh, thank you
0: huge.
1: Very much all right. for all the info. Really appreciate
0: now you know.
1: It.
0: And, you'll hear it.
1: And getting back to the bus, when I couldn't figure it out on my own, it's like, well, I better call Raleigh.
0: Now you know.
1: Thank you very much.
0: Thanks. Appreciate it. Yeah. Now, a lot of people, and I'm not playing it, but a lot of people will remember he did Constipation Blues. Yeah, complete with sound effects. You can hear it for yourself. Take Me Back to My Boots and Saddle and Strange. You can bet I'll play that. Yeah. All right. Hadn't thought about him in quite a while. So, all right. We'll do that. We got Ruth. We got Cindy, Nick, and Nick. That's Nick in Northwest Chicago, and Nick in Baltimore, and Fran in Austin. 888-876-5593 if you want that last line available right here on WGN Radio.
2: 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How many hands?

bubbles in soap? 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Where did eyeballs come from? And last but not least, but baby, most of all, why drop my mama every time?

Yeah, for reasons that elude us all. Screamin' Jay Hawkins, of course, wrote it. You just know that. But as I say, in his heart of hearts, he was a serious performer. He was never sober enough to do it. But nonetheless, occasionally there'd be attempts. And yeah, country as well.

0: There you have it. All right, so enough about Screaming Jay Hawkins, but it is fun to think about. 888-876-5593-8888. Raleigh. And Nick is in Northwest Chicago. So, Nick, welcome back to WGN Radio.
1: Okay, welcome back. Like, welcome back, Cotter.
0: Indeed.
1: Yeah, first I want to mention when you were talking about Cicero, Illinois, which most people know it's an old-fashioned barn jury very close to the west of Chicago,
0: yeah.
1: Cicero Avenue.
0: Yeah.
1: Some of the other barn juries go all the way out. That's 4800 West. Every 8 blocks is 1 mile.
0: Yeah.
1: Some go further west, like to Harlem Avenue up on the northwest side, to you know, between Niles and Chicago, another
0: sure.
1: suburb that borders Chicago.
0: Yeah.
1: But I lived in the early 70s and worked part of time for the U.S. Army as a civilian, as my father did in Munich, Germany. He worked also after World War II
0: okay.
1: in Munich, Germany. But separately from that, I once went to mail a letter to a friend of mine in Cicero, Illinois. This is just one story. I got a couple of things on the paper I want to bring up. And when I went to the post office, I just go there and said, in German, I told him, I like to know how much the stamps are, you know, to send us to Cicero, Illinois. And he looked at it, oh, Cicero. I mean, this guy went and showed his friends over there, his co-workers, I should say. Maybe they're his friends, too. And they were all, they want to just hold that letter, you know, on their fingers. And like, as if I knew Al Capone, as if he was still alive. This was about 1970 or 71.
0: Okay.
1: And I couldn't get over it, though, the fascination with Al Capone, you know. And there are people even in Chicago, if you went out, not to New York City, but if you went out, like, somewhere... maybe out west, San Francisco, when I was out there once in 1971, I was still normal. And, it was beautiful. I fell in love with it instantly. It was just beautiful. And, but anyhow, some people get this incredible image of Al Capone, you know, back then, you know, that he, as if he was still alive and all that. Okay, so that was one story.
0: Now, by the way, let's mention, because good old Scarface, if you will, Al Capone,
1: right.
0: His reign was over by the time he was 33 years old. And he came to power at 26 or so. So it was only like 6 or 7 years that he was the big deal. But of course...
1: he was in jail for what, about 10 years?
0: Yeah, right. Well, he went to jail at 33. And But yeah, he was born in Chicago. Actually, he was born in New York City, I think,
1: right
0: 1899 or thereabouts. Moved to Chicago. As a bodyguard, and of course, you know, Prohibition was wonderful because it gave independent businessmen, so to speak, all sorts of jobs. None of them legal.
1: Yeah.
0: The outfit and such. So right, exactly. So and you know the gangs. I think he was in Five Points and conflict with Northside and all that. So there were wonderful stories, and of course he loved
1: the massacre, of course. Yeah.
0: And he loved the attention. You know, he was not one who really wanted to be anonymous. So, but you know, people there, a lot of people thought he was like Robin Hood. You know, he thought that they were like So there were many people who wanted to see him thrive, and of course you know the government made him public enemy number one, but. And actually, you know, what was he convicted of? Tax evasion, because that's what they could get him for.
1: Who could imagine that? Not for murdering people or
0: hang on
1: whatever.
0: A minute. Don't go away. Stay right where you are, and we'll pick it up right after the news. All right. We'll pick it up there on WGN Radio.
1: Okay. Yeah, right.

0: WGN Radio. I'm Raleigh James. So, yes, it was Billy Bob and Bourbonnais who wanted to hear Humble Pie. Asked if I knew who they were. Yes, absolutely. Steve Marriott. And he was, I forget which band he was in, but that was with Peter Frampton, who was in another band. Anyway, that was Humble Pie. But interestingly, 30 Days in the Hole, when it was released in 72, did absolutely nothing. But for whatever reason, it kind of became an AOR staple. And so people seemed to like it. Actually, probably one of Humble Pie's best-known songs, which is pretty interesting for a single that absolutely did not sell. But there you have it. Now, why would I play that? Well, because when I kind of groaned, Billy Bob said, "Well, you could play Spirit in the Sky." Yeah, Norman Greenbaum, anybody? I thought, you know, it's going downhill. Let's just get it over with Humble Pie. All right, so we did, and hopefully Billy Bob heard it. Now back to Nick in Chicago and Gangsters. All right, so you're on.
1: Well, that was just a side topic because you were talking with somebody about Al Capone there. I had a couple of articles, not full articles, just a couple of little mentions I want to ask you about. But yeah, I remember growing up after my parents moved here from Brooklyn, New York, mm-hmm. and I was just a kid in the early 50s. But growing up in Chicago, some people talk about Al Capone. They remember seeing him walking like down Grand Avenue.
0: Yeah.
1: At the time, heavy Italian street. And between like Halsted and for about a mile west, and he'd be handing out dimes. Now, what's a dime? You know, well, you got to remember, during the Depression era, dime was a big thing. You know,
0: absolutely,
1: it's more than giving out a dollar. I think it's like giving out $2 or $3 now.
0: Yeah.
1: So it's very interesting, you know. But but I want to mention USA Today. This is from a few days ago. It has birthdays about famous people.
0: Uh-huh.
1: I'm not in it, but maybe someday will be. But actor Biddy Schramm, 58 years old. Now, isn't she the one, I believe that's a woman, is she the one that was in the Monk series? Do you remember that? I tried to mention it so you get a little bit of information ahead of time.
0: You're talking about,
1: I believe she was the one who was the assistant to Adrian Monk, the one whom my wife loved the subtitle about describing Monk on cable TVIA.
0: Yeah, she played Sharona. Yeah,
1: retired detective or something like that. Solves crimes, you know, something like that. And she just loved that. So that's Monk. She loved that show. But anyhow, she's gone on a long time. But anyhow.
0: But yeah, that's her name was. Her name was
1: the woman that replaced her. She was just a milder, cuter looking woman. But this Biddy Schramm was like, I remember she was a good looking woman when you look at her on the screen. But that's why, why they pick guys also to be attractive to women and women to be attractive to men. But do you remember that name, Biddy Schramm?
0: Yeah, absolutely. Biddy, B-I-T-T-Y, Biddy Schramm. And she played, I'm here. She played Sharona Fleming, and that was the series, that was on Monk, Sharona. And then she played Evelyn in A League of Their Own. And she was a New Jersey girl and, wound up, doing the movie role, the Penny Marshall film, A League of Her Own and all that. And she was she was on Broadway. She did some Neil Simon stuff. And then, of course, I guess it was like 2002, she got the Monk thing. And you're right. Halfway through the third season, they, quote unquote, decided to go in a different creative direction. So apparently...
1: Well, the replacement was better. She was a milder person, looked nicer, more the type of someone to be with Monk, a nervous guy, you know, who retired and he wants to solve crimes.
0: There was Natalie Teeger, right? Natalie Teeger replaced her. But the reason she was let go, I don't think, had anything to do with her on-screen persona. There was a lot of stuff behind the scenes in that show where the supporting cast did not think they were being paid well enough, and there were a couple who were attempting to negotiate, renegotiate, and all that. And here goes Schramm, and they get rid of her, and it was sort of like, you want to be next? And suddenly they didn't argue as much. And then here came Natalie, who never complained about her pay. And that was the deal.
1: Yeah, that's how you succeed in at a job in general.
0: Yeah, well, and there you go.
1: Then another thing from another edition, just of USA Today, but not from today, a few days ago, about a Discogs, D-I-S-C-O-G-S.
0: Yeah, I'm there every day.
1: An online marketplace. Yeah. Are you familiar with it?
0: I'm there every day. I buy things from them weekly.
1: Ah, okay. And there's a Mikal, M-I-K-A-L, Gilmore. He's the one who's the the guy who was in charge of it.
0: I wouldn't know. I wouldn't know.
1: And it says about his family and brother, and his brother, Gary Gilmore. Now, that might be familiar, who was executed by firing squad in 1977. I'm reading the article after admitting to two murders in Utah.
0: Right. Of course.
1: And then Gilmore, who declined comment on the sale of, you know, of the things that he has in his record collection, but continues to write on his Nightbeat, quote-unquote Nightbeat Substack, whatever a Substack is. I don't know. It sounds like a sandwich or something.
0: No, it's not. In any event, yeah, Discogs is not only a great buying and selling marketplace, but it's also a real good place to get information on virtually anything that's been released on vinyl. That and 45 Cat are my two favorite places.
1: Yeah, if you got another minute, that was another thing I was going to bring up, but if you
0: got
1: to go.
0: Yeah, no, what you got? What you got? Tell me.
1: Okay, and the last thing will be, and if you want a drum roll, like they used to do on the Johnny Carson show, I think, the last thing would be the movie The Odyssey. It says here, to give a little plug in Chicago to the Music Box Theater. I was there when the guy who was on your station Monday through Thursday. Is that coincidence that Landecker is on? By the way, I delivered a pizza to him about half a century ago in 1972, and I called him about it on the 50-year anniversary and reminded him. And he remembered, you know, he remembered me coming in there to the studio, you know, and all that, and it was interesting. And so his daughter made a movie called Or Worse, like For Better or For Worse, about a marriage that didn't work out. But anyhow, I went to see it at the Music Box Theater because he kept promoting it on the show. Is there any coincidence that you and his show are Monday through Thursday?
0: Well, we're both old. We can't do 5 days.
1: Oh, that's funny.
0: That's true.
1: I mean, I'm old, too. I'm 76 years old.
0: Yeah, well, that's exactly it. And, I mean, I assume that the day's coming in the not-too-distant future that I'm doing a three-day-a-week show. I do the best I can. Yeah. But, yeah, people like us, we're not going to be able to do five days a week. It's just not going to happen.
1: Yeah. Oh, yeah, it's got to be grueling because people think you just arrive there 5 minutes before, flip on a microphone. You know, I hear some of these people talking about getting in like 4 hours before the show starts, getting things ready, getting things straight with the producer and making sure everything goes smoothly.
0: Well, that's a nice thought, but I actually do show up about 2 minutes beforehand. But unfortunately, in my day life, I own radio stations and cell towers, so I got to run them.
1: Oh, okay. Oh, that's nice. That's nice that you have all this stuff to do. That's nice. That's interesting, too. So anyhow, the Music Box Theater, it's on a street called Southport Avenue. I believe it's like 1400 West, but people know where it's at. It's a little south of Addison Street. That's a Northwest Side Street. Uh-huh. That's where the letter A, Addison Street. Uh-huh. You seem to be familiar with it, huh? You're familiar with Chicago?
0: Yeah, absolutely. I worked in Rockford, so I was in Chicago several times a week. And of course, the other thing is one of my close friends was Eddie Schwartz, and man, did he know Chicago. So anytime I'd come to town, we'd drive around and he'd tell me stories and, you know, all that stuff. He knew everything about everyone.
1: Didn't he have a nickname, Chicago Eddie?
0: Yeah, Chicago Schwartz. Yeah. Yes, absolutely.
1: Yeah.
0: And he was the producer for a good friend of mine, Robert Morgan, when Robert was at WIND. And so I've known Eddie since then. And I'm sorry he's gone. He was a great guy. And boy, he knew where everything was buried in Chicago.
1: Yeah, no kidding. Yeah, it's got to be a lot of things going on still, and things. I think that's why some people, some politicians in one party, are reluctant to jump all over some politicians of another party.
0: Yeah, right.
1: Because they got their own little skeleton somewhere, maybe a little one hanging somewhere in a closet, you know.
0: But of course.
1: So the Music Box, it says here, it'll be in traditional 70mm. This was made on film, this movie, not on the digital thing, and made on 70mm film. And it's going to have the rich and textured, I'm reading it, cinematic look.
0: Okay.
1: So, Yeah, so there are other theaters in the area that'll have the full, you know, multi-story thing. Well, I can't stand those things. They're too big. It's like you don't know where to look and what's going to happen next. And, you know, but I like to, when you look at the big screen, you see it, you know, and you don't have to be looking up and down and left and right, you know. So anyhow, so that's it for my session now. And I already asked for a movie, or not a movie.
0: What did you ask for? I don't remember. What did you ask?
1: Yeah, I don't remember exactly either.
0: I'll find it.
1: But I know.
0: No. Nick, you wanted to hear Me and You and a Dog Named Boo, and you will get it.
1: Oh, yeah. Me and You and a Dog Named Boo. Yeah,
0: I will play that for you. Probably next.
1: Oh, thank you.
0: All right, thanks.
1: Oh, okay.
0: Appreciate it.
1: Okay, thank you.
0: Sure, why not? That was, crazy man. Phil Gernreich, the guy from North Florida, and of course, Lobo, don't you know? All right, so 888-876-5593-8888, Raleigh. Oh, we'll get to Nick in Baltimore in a moment. We got Fran in Austin, Cindy's in Chicago. We haven't forgotten about Ruth, and we got James on the South Side on WGN Radio.

0: right, James. So that's for Nick in Northwest Chicago, and that's Kent Lavoie, otherwise known as Lobo, don't you know? And while he was at the University of South Florida, he got to know Phil Gernhardt, who was a well-known Tampa guy. Phil was crazy. There's no other way to put it. Although he did produce Stay by Maurice Williams and the Zodiacs, don't you? But in any event, it was with Gernhardt that he got on labels. He was on Lori for a while and then on Big Tree. And, of course, they released Me and You and A Dog Named Boo. And actually, believe it or not, that was the first major hit for Big Tree. Reached number five in the U.S. And so that was probably more auspicious for Big Tree than Kent. But nonetheless, there you have it. All right. He's still performing. I think he recorded an album like 2 years ago or something, and he was big in Asia. I don't know. So there you have it. Sadly, Phil Gernhardt, well, he's past tense. That's a whole chapter sometime. So 888-876-5593. We'll start with Nick. Nick always reminds me I've got the news, so that's perfect because I think I do in about 2 minutes. But Nick in Ballamer, welcome to WGN Radio.
1: Hey, Molly. How you doing?
0: All right. How about yourself?
1: I'm hanging in there. I can't complain.
0: Good. What's up?
1: You know, I was talking to a friend of mine last night. Well, a couple nights ago, actually. And we were talking, you know, we're always talking radio. And he was listening to Air Check Radio. And he was one of our favorite radio stations, which would be the Big 8 out of Detroit, well, Windsor.
0: Yeah.
1: CKOW.
0: Absolutely.
1: And, we were going over all that, and I was always a fan of that Drake format. So it's just one of my favorites. I mean, and the 2020 news and the rapid fire delivery.
0: Yeah, you know, it's interesting, of course, that 2020 News started on KHJ when it debuted in May of 65, but it really was the news director at Dick Smith at CKLW that put it on the map with that the inflection and the writing. It just made it not miss stuff. All right, hang on a minute. Don't go away. We'll pick it up right there after the news, which will be, I'm sure, very informative, but certainly not in the 2020 style coming up on WGN Radio. Oh, I have 2 minutes. No, I'm not done, Nick. Sorry about that. I thought I had to go. I don't. I've got two whole minutes. So carry on.
1: We have 2 minutes.
0: Yeah.
1: A minute and a half.
0: Yeah.
1: There's something about the writing on that amazing writing.
0: Yeah. That's Kevin Gershon. Kevin and Steve Langford do that, and it's just it's classic. In fact, it's so rapid fire, I wind up missing half the lines.
1: Oh yeah, do you know that they did a version of that at Webb in Baltimore?
0: Yes, I think that was probably one of the most copied features, because at that time, news was still mandatory. And, you know, stations, especially pop stations or soul stations, the last thing they wanted to do is the news. So, you know, even before 2020, people would have sound effects and other things. But there was, you know, something about what they were doing in Detroit that just captured everybody. And literally, there were imitators coast to coast.
1: Yeah, there were. I mean, we had them here, and they were everywhere, like you said. But that was phenomenal, and that was that Drake format. That was, you know, those guys were amazing.
0: Yeah, it was interesting. A lot of people thought that 2020 was designed to sweep the quarter hours, but when it debuted, there were no quarter hours. Our Arbitron was not the dominant rating service, so it was for other reasons. But hang on a minute, don't go away. We'll pick it up after the news right here on WGN Radio.

0: WGN Radio, I'm Raleigh James. That was the original 1941 on Decca, Louis Jordan, and his Timpani Five, Saxawoogie. There's also a version out there. It was a 1944 radio performance, and a lot of times when people are looking for that song, they run after that one. But that's the original on Decca. Back to, and that was, by the way, Dave. Dave on the north side said, play that after 11 o'clock, so your wish is my command, Dave. Hope you heard it. All right, so back to Nick. Sorry about the interruption, but that was the news, not written in the 2020 style, but informative nonetheless.
1: It's fine. No, it was a great time in radio and a great era, and I really enjoyed it. I still enjoy it now when I hear it.
0: Yeah.
1: You know?
0: Yeah.
1: And it's just the way they designed it was ingenious, I think, because it got all the facts out there. It was written in rapid fire. It was delivered rapid fire delivery. But you got all the information. Bing, bing, bing.
0: Yeah. Yeah, absolutely. And, the version they're doing now, I always say, these are actual news stories, just not written in the way you'd expect.
1: Mm-hmm. Yeah, the current news stories. And those producers are great. They do a great job.
0: Well, good. Glad you like it.
1: Much appreciated.
0: Oh, absolutely. So what else is going on?
1: Well, I had, speaking of 800, I had a question about PJB. We were talking about PJB the last time we talked, and there'll be some other things too, but that'll be another phone call. I haven't found any air checks of them. I mean, I know they were. They did do top 40, but I've scoured and I can't find any. Are there any air checks of it?
0: You're talking about Bonair?
1: Bonair.
0: Yeah. You know, I doubt it. And that's really a shame because certainly I was not the only person glued to it in the mid-60s. And, man, it blared into South Florida and really up and down the eastern seaboard there to a degree. And, but that, I don't think I've ever seen one or heard one.
1: Because before I called, I was looking on the internet and I found an air check of 1966, and of course it was the religious format. So
0: well, but you see, that was it. It was a religious format then too, but not all the time. You see, the preachers would buy an hour here and there, but they'd love to have sold it out. But I mean, that's the way the top 40 came, because it was filling the hours that weren't sold. It wasn't really, I don't think it was ever, a promotional push to have top 40 radio. It's just they did that in between paid religion.
1: So it was filler in between the religion.
0: Yeah, absolutely. Yeah. But, some nights it was just pretty much wall-to-wall top 40. It depended who paid. So
1: well, the unique thing about going back to CKLW, the unique thing about them was, as a kid growing up, listening to radio, I used to always, Christmas Eve, there was nothing on the radio, right? But there was CKLW.
0: Yeah. Yeah.
1: Doing a regular format. And it was great. Mm. I had another quick question about, because I'm always fascinated with Alaska. And, you've traveled to Alaska.
0: Oh, yeah. Driven a few times, absolutely.
1: Before we run out of time, I was talking to somebody about Barrow, Alaska.
0: Oh, well.
1: And what is that? The most remote place in the world.
0: Yeah,
1: right?
0: you're not going to drive there. And it's not Barrow anymore. It's got another name. Like everything else, they changed it to a native name. And I couldn't. It's Ut something. That's about as far as I can go. Ut something. And
1: they have internet there.
0: Well, sure. Sure. They
1: get high speed internet. So.
0: Yeah. It's like over 300 miles north of the Arctic Circle, and there's about 4,500 people who live there. Now, most of them are natives, but you can't drive there. You can only get there by plane. So, yeah. You know, everybody talks now, about it because it's so far north, you wind up, you know, getting for 64 days, you don't have any sunshine. And, you know, then, of course, in the summer, you got nothing but sunshine. So,
1: well, I was going to say, now, right at this time of year, it's light right now.
0: Yeah, absolutely it is.
1: 24 hours.
0: Absolutely it is. But, you know, by plane, it's a couple hours from Anchorage. You know, so at least an hour and a half from probably an hour and a half from Fairbanks. But, you know, it's not only in winter is it dark for like 2 months. You don't see sunlight for 2 months. But it's not unusual to hear the weather forecast and it's like minus 30. You know, that's the high. But if it's between mid-May and August, that's midnight sun. That's 24-hour-a-day sunshine. But it's in Upiat, you know. So you're going to see the museums of whaling or things like that.
1: I would imagine the depression rate up there is.
0: Yeah.
1: Odd.
0: Well, again, when you're talking about Barrow or whatever it's called now, this is mostly, you know, native people who this is all they've known for centuries of their families. You know, this is not like anybody decides they're moving to Barrow. In terms of, and Anchorage, by the way, never gets the full darkness or the full daylight close, but no, Fairbanks kind of does for a brief period of time. And there is a certain amount of depression, and whether that's seasonal depression, you know, sad, if you will, or not, who knows? But other than the indigenous people, most people are fairly new who came to Alaska. It's not like they've got generations. So, and for different reasons.
1: Well, are Anchorage and Fairbanks fairly big cities? I mean,
0: Anchorages. All right, Anchorage is really good. Nothing wrong with Anchorage, as far as it has a Nordstrom's, you know, so, you know, all the things that matter. It used to have a really nice Sears Town. Of course, that's gone now. Had some nice gun ranges, bowling alleys, you know, and all that. And depend, you know, it had some areas of very luxury homes, Upper Hillside. My God, that'd be nice. And then it had things like Spinard. You know, a Spinard divorce was they kill you. Sorry, anybody in Spinard, but anyhow, you know, and downtown, the governor, I think it was Tony Knowles was governor last time I was there. I'm not sure, but in any event, he had a delicatessen in downtown Anchorage. And, you know, they had all the TV stations and the radio stations, and it was a town. It's a city. It is. Anchorage is absolutely a city. And it seems like it's much bigger than it is because it's a feeder city for so many thousands of miles. So, you know, Anchorage probably maybe the entire metropolitan area, if you want to call it that, had maybe 250,000 people. But it felt like there was 1 million people because it was serving so many people from different areas, you know, because of the distance. Now, Fairbanks is another deal. Fairbanks is smaller and decidedly, you know, I wouldn't call it urban. And, of course, you got military, too, heavily in Fairbanks in particular. But no, Anchorage is a city, and Fairbanks is. And the funniest thing about Fairbanks, in fact, when I drove John up there, I had to explain on the way, because he'd been to the Jersey Shore, and you have, too, I'm sure. And you know, you go to the Jersey Shore, and you see the quintessential Jersey Shore apartment building is like two stories, and it's got an outside walkway. You know, you walk up the steps and there's an outside walkway up and down, and that's it, right? You know what I'm talking about. Got a picture of that in mind's eye? That's downtown Fairbanks. Now, I remember the first time I saw it, probably when I drove up there in the early 70s, is I just gawked at this because, of course, you know, here's Fairbanks where it's like below zero and all this. And all I could think of is, well, maybe after the war, some people from northern Jersey moved up here and built apartment buildings just like they got, you know, on the Jersey Shore. But it's the damnedest thing. So that's my little tidbit about Fairbanks. And, of course, you know, I'm not sure John knew exactly what I meant until I got there and showed it to him. I said, see, it's like, what is this? And I don't know why it's in Fairbanks, but there it is.
1: That's fascinating.
0: Yeah.
1: And I guess the restaurants are great, too. So.
0: Well, some are. And, of course, you know, with Anchorage, you got all the chains and stuff. So, you know.
1: Oh, yeah. You would.
0: Yeah.
1: Because I listen to the radio from up there, and I hear the commercials, and, you know, I get hungry in the middle of the night, and I hear these you know, call, you know, pizza, whatever. It just, anyway, that's what happened tonight. I'm going to call you either later in the week or next week with some more stuff.
0: Okay. And, I'll look for it.
1: I appreciate your time. And
0: always good to hear from you. Thanks.
1: Okay, thanks a lot.
0: All right, good deal. So we'll pick it up right there. And we have Fran and Austin coming up next. We got Cindy, we got Ruth, we got Eduardo, we got James, and you two coming up on WGN Radio.
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0: WGN Radio, I'm Raleigh James. That's a version that Cindy's probably not heard, but she requested People Are Strange, of course, The Doors, and Jim Morrison and Robbie Krieger wrote that in 1967, and it was a hit. All right, so we'll get to Cindy as well, but we have been, no, I don't know if it's old or not. I've lost sense of time here, but I believe Fran is in Austin. What's happening, Fran?
1: Hi, Raleigh.
0: What's going on?
1: Well, you were talking earlier about Carmel and the whole thing about you can't wear heels.
0: Yes.
1: And Carmel is, because I used to live in Monterey, and I went to a church that was in Carmel, the Unitarian Church there. And it is a strange place.
0: They don't allow fast food.
1: That was one of the things I was just going to mention. They don't allow fast food. You cannot eat an ice cream cone on the street.
0: Yeah. Yeah, see, right there, this is reason that I don't go. And the Carmel thing, they passed that no fast food, not that they had it, but they decided they were never going to have it. And I think Clint Eastwood was part of that.
1: I think so. I know he was part of the no ice cream cone thing.
0: Right. And I think he had an interest in a restaurant, but he was certainly spearheading that no fast food thing. And I'm like, Clint, you know, so no thank you.
1: I think it's been that way for, I don't know how many years. And of course, you don't have any, there's no real addresses. You just have to know where the house is.
0: Right.
1: Now, and then, you know, you have to go to the post office. And somebody one time said, oh, you'd love living in Carmel.
0: No.
1: You can walk to everything. And I said, yeah, you can walk to everything if you're a mountain goat.
0: Right. I love that. Yes, precisely.
1: You know, because everything you want to do is either uphill or downhill, and, you know, it's like, you know, give me nice, straight, even sidewalks, please.
0: Thank you.
1: I don't like all this rustic stuff.
0: Right,
1: you know?
0: Right.
1: And they're so snooty. Oh, you know, you just can't have a McDonald's here.
0: Right, right. But I think, and I'm pretty sure Clint Eastwood had a restaurant, so that might have been part of that fast food thing. But I think that when he ran for mayor, which would be like the mid-80s, he actually wanted to overturn the ice cream cone law.
1: Oh, okay.
0: But the whole big deal is the city plan wants to preserve its village-like aesthetic, you know, so rotten streets and all of that kind of stuff. But
1: yeah.
0: I think right about the time that Clint was trying to overturn the ice cream law is about the time that they actually made it a law that there would be no fast food. And probably because prior to that, no fast food places were probably trying to come in there. You know, this is expensive real estate. But they wanted to make sure that would not be the case, and they wanted to make sure that they had more dog-friendly patios and all that. And not that nothing wrong with it, but there you have it.
1: Oh, they also didn't have buses.
0: No,
1: they
0: of course
1: had
0: not.
1: Buses. Well, they had buses that went there in the morning and in the late afternoon, because they had to have buses to
0: get the workers in. Yeah, get the workers in there.
1: Yeah.
0: Right.
1: Yes.
0: Right. But it's not like they had a local Carmel, traffic metro, so to speak. They did not.
1: No, nothing. You know, and this friend of mine said, oh, you should live in... I said, for one thing, I don't have the money to live in Carmel. Secondly,
0: yeah.
1: I wouldn't live in Carmel if I did. You know, it's nice to visit, but I wouldn't want to live there.
0: No.
1: But anyway, last night we were talking about dog food, and I don't know, I might have told this story before, but I'm sure. My mom worked nights, and my grandmother used to take the dog food, for our dog, and then she would put, you know, whatever people didn't, you know, whatever leftovers that, you know, wasn't enough for people to eat, but, you know.
0: Yeah.
1: Like the little carrots or a little this or that, and put it in the dog food, and this dog was spoiled. I mean, she would heat it up.
0: Yeah.
1: And it was sitting on the stove, And my mother comes home at 2 o'clock in the morning from working all night. And she's hungry, and she sees this thing on the pan on the stove. And so she has a couple of bowls of this, what she thought was stew.
0: Yeah.
1: So my grandmother gets up the next morning, and she says, "What happened to the pan of dog food?"
0: I love it.
1: And my mother said, "Well, I don't know, but that stew you made was really good."
0: Oh, no.
1: And she said, "That was the dog food."
0: Now, did she make the dog food herself?
1: No, it was like, you know, canned dog
0: food.
1: Oh,
0: God. I was thinking, you know, if she made it herself, it could have been good ingredients, but canned dog food and your mother liked it. Well, that speaks volumes.
1: And my mother, I said, "You must have really been hungry." Because, you know, but she did put carrots and, you know, like some other things in it. Just the stuff that people, you know, that she didn't, people didn't eat or that kind of thing.
0: And leftovers.
1: To make it kind of, and she'd put the leftovers in, she'd put it on the stove and, you know, heat it up a little bit, and it wasn't hot, but it was still on the stove, so my mom thought it was some stew, and she heated some.
0: Oh, God.
1: And,
0: oh, God. Hang on a minute. Don't go away.
1: Okay.
0: I need a break. God knows, I think I'm going to vomit at the thought. We'll pick it up right after the news right here on WGN Radio.

0: WGN Radio. I'm Raleigh James. Well, that was, Donna Beloit who wanted to hear that. Dumb Blonde, early Dolly Parton on Monument, 1966. In fact, Fred Foster produced it. Curly Putnam wrote it. And, of course, Dolly was singing Dumb Blonde. All right, so we got Fran and Austin. And I'm sorry, I have absolutely no idea what we were talking about. Oh, yes, I do. Wait a minute. Dog food. Yes. Oh, God.
1: Yeah.
0: Right. I'm trying to forget that.
1: I was just thinking, is it actually true blondes have more fun? I don't know.
0: Well, I don't know.
1: I like that song. I've never heard it before.
0: Oh, yeah. It was like I say, early Dolly on Monument. And, yeah, it was a Curly Putnam song. So, yeah.
1: All right. But anyway, back to good old dog food.
0: Oh, God.
1: This is not as bad. I was staying at somebody's house, and I'm hungry in the middle of the night. So my friend was asleep, so I thought, I was comfortable enough in their house if I could get up and look around and see if I could find anything to eat. So I found this box of cookies, and I thought, okay, here's some cookies. Or crackers or something, it looks like.
0: Yeah.
1: And I ate one. I'm like, this thing doesn't have any taste.
0: Dog biscuits.
1: What is wrong with this thing?
0: Yeah.
1: And I couldn't figure out because I had my guide dog at the time, and she was like right up on me, like, what are you doing? You know? And I should have guessed by that because she was like putting her paw up on my leg, like, you know, and I just thought she wanted me to pet her.
0: Right. Right.
1: And
0: that's great. Dog biscuits. I'm
1: eating milk bones.
0: Oh, God.
1: And I didn't recognize them as milk bones because the milk bones I bought for Berdine were big, and she had a small dog.
0: Uh-huh.
1: And so these were like little tiny milk bones.
0: Oh, God.
1: And, I think Berdine must have thought I was out of my...
0: Right. So what are you eating my food for?
1: You're eating milk. And then, you know, I when she told me, I said, oh, that was why Berdine had her face up next to mine, like,
0: give me my stuff that's mine. Yeah, exactly.
1: Yeah, because that's what I always gave her for treats when she, you know, was good. And then we came back from a walk or something. She'd always get her milk bones. She's like, why is she eating my milk bones?
0: Exactly. And now you realize that, you know, what we give to our animals, if you don't think they're tasty, it makes me wonder why she did think it was tasty.
1: I wondered about that. Yeah, you know. And some of those dog biscuits, when I was a little girl, I had a small dog, and the dog biscuits kind of smelled good.
0: Oh, God.
1: So I did put one in my mouth and it didn't taste very good, but that was on purpose. But this was totally, I even thought, well, if it's cracker, maybe I'll go put some ranch dressing.
0: Oh God.
1: So I thought, well, maybe I'll get a little thing of ranch dressing and just dip it in that. Maybe it'll taste better.
0: God.
1: No better. Even worse.
0: Yeah. They're not meant for that. No. Oh God.
1: Yeah. And so I had gotten a little bowl of them. So, of course, since I couldn't eat them, I put them down there for Berdine to eat, and she was like, all right, finally.
0: Yeah.
1: She just chowed them down.
0: Well, theoretically, most of the ingredients shouldn't be toxic, but I still don't think it's a good idea. But for the most part, humans can survive a bout of dog food like your mother did. But, you know, on a regular basis, forget about it. But, you know, obviously they're not going to kill the dog, so they probably won't kill you either.
1: Well, unfortunately, I know that some people who, you know, are homeless or whatever do eat that. There's a song about that. It's by the Austin Lounge Lizards, and it's You Can Eat Dog Food.
0: Okay. All right, I'll play it.
1: Okay.
0: Okay.
1: Hopefully you like it.
0: Yeah,
1: okay.
0: Their stuff is good, so absolutely. Yeah. All right.
1: Yeah, I know you like that for the drugs I need.
0: Oh, yeah.
1: I know you really like that.
0: Yes. Yes. Well, we will hear You Can Eat Dog Food. Thanks. Appreciate it.
1: Sure. Thanks, Raleigh.
0: All right. Bye. So, yeah. Now, if you're going to eat it long term, by the way, there are things that can hurt you because they have, you know, synthetic vitamins that are good for dogs that maybe not good for you at all in high dosages. I don't know. Plus, they have a much more lax regulation for bacterial contamination than the stuff you would normally eat. So, yeah, not recommended. But one or two dog biscuits probably won't do you in, though it is a sickening thought. We've got Cindy in Chicago. Welcome back to WGN Radio, Cindy.
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0: Okay.
2: Instead of 8200.
0: Okay.
2: To that guy, I mean, he, I don't know what time maybe okay. he would have to listen to it during the day.
0: Whatever.
2: I don't listen to it too much. Maybe on Sunday night, the guy's okay on Sunday night.
0: Uh-huh.
2: But then, anyhow, thinking about Cicero, I Googled it, I couldn't remember. I guess that community just is still very troubled. Because there was a mayor that I Googled her name, I couldn't remember it, and neither could Mike. Betty Lauren Maltese.
0: Okay.
2: And then they sold her, she went to jail for something where her mother got insurance. She was milking money from she was the mayor of Cicero.
0: Yeah, you know, I'm aware. She robbed them of $12 million.
2: Yeah, and she was Al Capone's relative, and then.
0: I don't know how that happened because she was from Baton Rouge, Louisiana, originally.
2: Well, she was a relative.
0: Well, might have been, but originally started in Baton Rouge. Now, maybe her husband, Frank Maltese, might have been. I don't know. Yeah.
2: I remember her house was like worth, like, at the time, like $300,000, and they sold it for $79,000 to pay off her debt.
0: Hmm.
2: You know, I don't know why I felt sorry for her, but I just thought, well, what's going to happen to her? Where is she going to...
0: Well,
2: I think she worked for an insurance company after that. I don't know why. When I was younger, I used to feel sorry for people like that.
0: Well, she was released in 2010, so I guess she's been back a while.
2: Yeah and then... Well, and I think, that's what I called about. I told John, I got my second shingle shot.
0: Okay.
2: Yesterday, and I got so sick today.
0: Uh-huh.
2: And I took one Tylenol, and I finally called the pharmacy, and she said I could take two. And I feel better now.
0: Okay. Good.
2: So with the two Tylenol, but I would recommend that everyone get the two doses and get.
0: No, I'm sorry. I don't recommend anything. I never go there, Cindy. That's something that I don't play a doctor on the radio. Neither should you. People should make their own informed decision. So I don't recommend anything.
2: Okay, well, my only reason was I had a great aunt Julia who got it on her brain.
0: Anecdotally, you can come up with a million stories, but these are personal decisions that people should make without the input of people who probably talk too much. That would be including me. So, I don't recommend that anybody do that.
2: Is this political?
0: It's only political when it, by the way, no. Vaccines are only political when they're mandated. Then you've got a very hot topic for politics. But as far as things that aren't mandated, no. But again, it's a medical decision, and what's right for one person may be very wrong for another.
2: I'm changing the subject to something else.
0: Well, okay. Headline, where are we going?
2: Well, anyhow, I don't know if this is political, but what's do you think the COLA raise will only be 3.8%, or do you think it'll be more?
0: Oh, I'm not. You know, there's a lot of people who are trying to forecast that. We'll know in October.
2: Okay.
0: We don't know yet, because obviously it is based in part on times that haven't happened yet.
2: Yeah.
0: So, you know, who knows? You know, last year it was 2.8%. And so it takes in, I'm trying to think of exactly what the period of time is that it's based on, but we're in it right now.
2: It's based on August, September, and October.
0: Okay, so it's not even July. Okay, August, September, October. So anybody who is telling you now what it's going to be, they're guessing.
2: Okay, and then I just have one more thing. What, you know, just that, you know, I just love Ruth and Gurney. Sometimes I understand her, and I just wanted to tell her if she wanted to get that Martha Washington cookbook, if she still cooks.
0: Okay.
2: There's a, I went through it. I got the one, a used one. It was like one third the price. And because it was quite expensive, and I looked through it, and maybe there's one recipe that I could. I mean, it's like real old-fashioned recipes.
0: Okay.
2: You know that, and one I could. I think it was a fork roast. Maybe I could make it. You know, for cooking season, it's not cooking season right now. It's sandwiches, tuna salad. Oh, and then the other thing is, I'm going to go see. Saturday, I'm going to see The Odyssey. And I read The Iliad and The Odyssey when I was a sophomore in high school.
0: Okay.
2: And all I remember about The Odyssey is he gets on an island with the Cyclops. That's all I remember about it.
0: Mm-hmm.
2: And then I remember the Trojan horse in The Iliad.
0: Okay.
2: And that's all I remember.
0: Well, you'll get to see the 2026 version. Hope you like it. Okay, I just, by the way, I just looked it up. I was right. It's July, August, September. They release it on mid-October, but the data is July, August, September.
2: Oh, okay.
0: Okay, now
2: that
0: you know.
2: Okay,
0: thanks. Appreciate it. Yeah, so of course there's already people saying, you know, here's what we predict it'll be. Yeah, well, right. I know Miss Cleo's no longer with us, but I'm sure there's the California psychics would be just as good at that, I would assume. So we'll see where it goes. We've got Eduardo in Tampa. Welcome back to WGN Radio.
3: Yeah, Raleigh, sorry about that, headphone speaker. Yeah, everything's going well with the job, except there was a guy that was coming out with the wheelchair because he was very anxious to get out of the hospital.
0: Yeah.
3: Yeah. But, yeah, I mean, everything else is going well, so.
0: Good.
3: Yeah. But I was going to comment on a story I saw. This is in Costa del Sol in Spain.
0: Okay.
3: Apparently there was a pump that, I guess, broke loose, and it released this toxic gas, and it's in, like, 60 tourists to the hospital.
0: Huh.
3: Yeah. This happened over there in Spain, and yeah, it's unfortunate, but it's almost like that guy that went into the pool and he got electrocuted because something happened with the pool.
0: Right.
3: Remember
0: right.
3: that one?
0: Yeah, it happens.
3: Mexico? Yeah.
0: Absolutely. So. You know.
3: Just got to be careful where you go. And
0: well, and some of it's fate. Usually pool electrocution is faulty wiring. And, you know, when you've got lights and pool pumps and all that, you can you know, cause that. But
3: okay.
0: for the amount of people who jump in a pool versus the amount of people who are hit with an electric shock, this is infinitesimally small. So... You know, mm-hmm. now if you suspect that there's a problem, you know, for God's sakes, don't jump in the pool to save them. You know, cut the power first.
3: Yeah, or if you smell something very...
0: Well, whatever it is. I mean, but if there's any yeah. question, for God's sakes, don't be a hero because you'll be toast too. Cut the power.
3: Right.
0: So, That's where that is. And also use non-conductive objects if you can to pull people away from, you know, the deal. But again, it's a very, it makes the news because it happens so seldom, thank God.
3: Yeah. And have you, how's it been with those, I know that's been talked with the Canadian fires. Have you smelled the smoke over there?
0: No.
3: Okay. Definitely not here yet, so.
0: No, I don't think so. But it's interesting. So, yeah, I...

0: wind patterns and high pressure systems and all those kind of things. Anything's possible. But the real key is, where's the jet stream? And that will always tell you. And generally it's, you know, concentrated in the Midwest, the Great Lakes, things like that. So, So, I don't expect you to smell anything.
1: Okay. Yeah. Well, yeah, hopefully it's not going to be, it comes back. I mean, it came back before, but hopefully, it's not going to be coming back soon, like next year. So,
0: well, you know, who knows?
1: Hopefully they'll get it under control.
0: You know, it's hard to tell as far as that goes. But you know, the Earth is ever changing, and climate is ever changing, and so you know, it's hard to say. We'll see.
1: Yeah, I saw that even that story on Lake Mead. I guess they're having problems with the water.
0: Well, sure. I mean,
1: low water levels.
0: Yeah. I mean, it theoretically could go dry. I say theoretically, it's not going to go dry, but it's tremendously low now. Okay. There is a reservoir very near me in Globe and San Carlos, and the San Carlos reservoir. Every fish died. Every last fish died. 100% death, and that's because the water level got so low that the fish couldn't survive it. But
1: sure. This
0: is not the first time that this has happened on that reservoir, and it won't be the last time. But yeah, things are dramatically low level. However, the last couple of weeks in Arizona, we have had nonstop rain. And, you know, it's not going to be as good as if it was nonstop smoke in, you know, in the winter in Flagstaff and, you know, nonstop snow. But it wasn't. It was not a snowy year. So, you know, we're hoping that there'll be enough rain that it'll make a difference. It certainly caused flooding. But other than that, I haven't looked to see.
1: Yeah.
0: Like Lake Roosevelt is one that you take a look at. And, of course, Mead and Powell are the two major bodies of water. But I don't know. In fact, that reminds me, there was a town not far from Globe that was supposed to have their water turned off on July 1st. And I don't remember what happened there. But hang on a minute. We're playing commercials or something.
1: Okay.
0: Don't go away.

WGN Radio. I'm Raleigh James, and that was, 1955 on Liberty, actually, for Julie London and her husband, Bobby Troup, for that Cry Me a River. And I'm looking here to see, because I played that because someone requested it, and now I'm trying to figure out who it is. So it's here somewhere. So at least I knew to play it. But, oh,

0: Here we are, Brian and Seneca, want to cry me a river. All right, so 888-876-5593. Back to Eduardo in Tampa, as you were saying.
1: Yeah, we were talking about Lake Mead.
0: Yes, absolutely.
1: And going down.
0: Right, right. And, you know, I mean, it's not the first time it's been at drastic levels. It ebbs and it flows. There's concern, like I said, was that area, Kearney, which is very near Globe, that was forecasted to lose all its water July 1st. And what had happened, see, most of these places don't have water under the ground itself. So they're getting it from somewhere. And there's allocations. And like a lot of it's going to come from Mead. You know, some of it, of course, the river dividing California and Arizona and Nevada. That's very contested right now. But in any event, this little town, Kearney, was getting its water from a river off the San Carlos Reservoir. Well, like I say, the San Carlos Reservoir went dry, lost all the fish, all that. And so, you know, all the news was Kearney will lose all its water by July 1st. And on paper, it would have, because it uses about 290, and I don't remember how they measure it, like hectares or something, uses that a year, and their allocation this year was 72. So, but what happened was they started this drive where they told people, you know, of course, the usual don't water your lawn or all that, but it got to the point where it told people don't take showers. And literally, and so, you know, you don't need to shower more than once a week. You know, don't flush those toilets and on. But anyway, they managed to now push it back, and now they're expected to lose water August 15th. They probably won't. They'll do something else, but it's at that point. But, you know, it's the desert. And finally, Maricopa County, which is huge, and that's Phoenix. Finally, they passed a law, thank God, where a developer could not develop unless they could prove a water source for like 100 years or whatever. Because what we had here a couple of years ago was there was a very expensive area just north of Scottsdale. And the homes were like million-dollar homes. And what they were doing is they were buying the water from Scottsdale. Well, Scottsdale decided they were no longer selling it, which they have the right to do. It's their water. And so they stopped selling it. So all of a sudden, these people had no water because all their water was hauled, which is something we have here. And, you know, as far as I'm concerned, I wouldn't buy a home where I had to have hauled water, but a lot of people do. And so all these people suddenly had no water. So eventually they're hauling it from somewhere else, but it is hauled. And there's a lot of areas that are. But so now finally the government said, nope, you're not going to develop an area if it's based on hauled water. You're going to have to prove a water source. And that, because there's Buckeye was supposed to be a huge area, which is just west of Phoenix. And it is pretty large, but most of it now is fallow land because there's absolutely no water source. So what they thought would develop into the next Phoenix, it ain't going nowhere unless somebody can figure out how to get the water.
1: Raleigh, this is why I don't know what they think about when they think consider having, this is a whole new subject for another time, but the data centers.
0: Well, and that's a problem. And believe me, that's hotly contested here as well. At the very least, and some people are suggesting they should just have them underwater. Probably not a bad idea. But in any event, I think that what the cities need to do is force the data center to improve the infrastructure to the point that they're viable, not that they can come in and expect the infrastructure to carry them. Because the big argument, of course, is because the property taxes will go way up when that type of a use is happening. And so this is on the radar everywhere, even areas that are not tremendously water deficient. And we'll see. But yeah, a lot of people thought, well, you know, data center, that'll be our answer. We'll make all this tax dollars. Well, no, because you're going to lose your infrastructure unless you know what you're doing.
1: I was just, while I was on hold, I was watching the PBS, and they had Janesville as one of the places, and that got shot down. I guess they wanted to put it where they had a Chrysler. Used to be there in Janesville.
0: Right.
1: Yeah. So that got knocked down.
0: Well, again, I think that was debated because that was a GM plant, and that was about 250 acres. And so they've now tabled it because of resident opposition. And what they're doing is there's some type of a referendum that requires the voter approval now for the changes, which, you know, that's probably not a bad idea as far as that goes. But the bottom line to this is not the structure that it'll be using, but as you mentioned, the infrastructure it'll be using, the water, the power, and other things. So you've got a lot of places that are you know, trying to create ordinances that will prevent data centers. That's going to be tough, but I think they absolutely can create ordinances where the data center is going to be responsible for the infrastructure, period. And so some of the concern of the residents, you know, that's probably hogwash. But some of it is legitimate when you're talking about the amount of water and the amount of electricity. And so, so Janesville's delayed it, and we'll see where it goes. But you know, you're having a lot of people who are just absolutely not for no conditions and any of that.
1: And your callers, I'd be curious to know what they think about that and in their area, because you get callers from all over.
0: Well,
1: it'd be interesting thing to hear stories about that.
0: Well, again, I think there's a lot of misinformation about this, too, but it's a no-brainer that anybody using the infrastructure should be responsible for paying for the infrastructure. And that's not just paying for the power they use, but paying for the ability for the power to be there. You know, it's not a question of just paying the power bill. It's just that in many cases, the amount of water and the amount of power is insufficient as it stands. And in most of these cases where data centers have gone in to date, the data centers haven't been responsible for that, and it's caused some big expenses. So we'll see what happens. But yeah, whoever was who suggested underwater, maybe that's a thought.
1: Good idea.
0: Yeah. Why not?
1: Okay, Riley, I'm going to get up and I'll call back in.
0: I'm
1: whenever
0: counting
1: you get a chance,
0: it.
1: So maybe you play Royer's Chicago.
0: Yes, I haven't forgotten about you. All right. You betcha.
1: Thank you. Thanks.
0: Yep. Yeah, in fact, that will probably be our next bumper. So what are we doing? We're talking to Ruth in Gurnee, if she's still with us. Ruth, are you still there?
2: Hi, Riley. Good evening. My sister lives in North Scottsdale on Aloe Vera.
0: Oh.
2: By the way, I have a couple of comments. Plus, she owns a lot of property out in that area also. She's related to the Wells, and I'm related to the Ogdens. So, but anyway, two streets in Chicago. You know, I had gone back for over 40 years with this Oriental Merchandise Company.
0: Uh-huh.
2: And I've always been just so thankful for the corporate Chicago employees with the jobs in Omaha, Nebraska. And you call there, and you put your order in, and you talk to these wonderful people. And I hadn't gotten any catalogs for a couple of years. And I was ordering my things from code numbers that I had previously. But new items, I didn't see the catalogs for a couple of years. And I kept mentioning it to them. And they told me somebody was stealing the catalogs from the post office. So, okay, I was able to do what I wanted to do. Well, I recently wanted to replenish. I still have a backup supply of the fortune cookies for the 50 states for the quincentennial. So they changed. They do an overseas call center, and because I don't have a catalog with a code number, I can't order my bulk supplies and get free shipping without my code number. And I used to be able to talk to them directly as of 2 months ago, and this has all changed with the jobs overseas. And I mentioned that to you because when somebody brings it up in front of Raleigh, there's a solution. Now, Cindy, I'd have loved to have gotten with her to go to Ravinia and see Harry Connick Jr., and we'll find out more about that Martha Washington. I couldn't quite get what she was saying all completely, but I know why George Washington brushed the horse's teeth.
0: Okay.
2: All right, you said you wondered why, what it was. Okay, so you asked me why. Well, I kind of have a witness for this from 1966 and my trips to Washington, D.C. and the Mount Vernon home. And when I sat down overlooking the Potomac, I said, my fellow classmate, I've lived here before. And I recognized everything in the home. And so I didn't know who I was as far as a member of the household. However, what I think is the reason why he brushed the horse's teeth are, according to legendary Arthurian legend, fallen knights were horses. And he may have had a tremendous amount of psychic ability. Certainly an angel appeared to him at Valley Forge, told him why, what would happen to the United States, and about what was looming with the situation, documented at the Smithsonian. Also, that surprised me that he made a point of documenting that angel appeared to him, the angel that got to the United States. So the horses. I think the horses are connected to the Hall of the Seven Stars.
0: What does this have to do with brushing their teeth?
2: Well, he seemed to want to clean the teeth for a specific reason involving maybe astral projection or time traveling. There's a specific reason behind it, which he was incredible, very knowledgeable, probably one of the biggest pharaohs out of Egypt to be here in the United States. And so, therefore, he knew a great deal as all of the secrets of the pyramids.
0: I'm not computing how this gets to teeth brushing.
2: Well, he did it specifically because there was a reason behind it.
0: Yeah, but
2: it wasn't just something.
0: You don't have any idea what it might have been.
2: It's something to do with Egypt.
0: Okay.
2: And the Hall of the Seven Stars.
0: All right.
2: Because he did six horses, okay? He was using the number six.
0: Uh-huh.
2: On six horses.
0: Oh, God help
2: me. And so, okay, how about this one? Bob Hope appeared in a commercial for Kmart. It could have been his very last commercial. And he had all these bolts of lightning in the background. And he had the goddess Liberty there. So, in that commercial. So, there may have been something specific regarding the Washington, District of Columbia, another goddess. There might have been something very specific on why it was pertinent that their teeth were brushed.
0: Wait a minute. You've tied this into Bob Hope and Kmart? I can't get
2: he
0: there.
2: He did a commercial.
0: I don't doubt it, but it had nothing to do with George Washington's horse's teeth.
2: Well, there's something that has
0: aisle seven,
2: to do.
0: Blue light special.
2: Maybe the obelisk has a secret in Washington involved in it, and that's named after him.
0: In other words, you have absolutely no idea.
2: I think it has something to do with pyramids in Egypt.
0: Very good.
2: The horses represented something.
0: Uh-huh.
2: And if I go any further, then I will get into the
0: paddy wagon will come. Yeah.
2: if I get any further with the animals, I'll get into the same situation with Lionel, and now he's only on the radio one night a week.
0: Uh-huh. Well, that was his choice. Don't tell me you're going to tie this into someone.
2: I had a last conversation with him, and he didn't come back again except for now one night a week. He was on every night.
0: Yes, he chose
2: but
0: to do that.
2: He wanted specific information about that, the lion over there at Lincoln Park Zoo. By the way, I got a lot of stories about Cicero. I knew Frank Maltese, Betty Lawrence's husband. I almost went for a job with her, but a Cicero Life reporter warned me, stay away. Interestingly enough, she adopted a girl, Ashley. She must be in her late 20s by now. But there was a dog that came running down 19th, off of 19th and Cermak Road. And I was out there. It was during my homeless years.
0: Mm-hmm.
2: And this dog comes going south, and its face was glowing red coals.
0: Uh-huh.
2: And I go, that's it. I can't, nobody's going to hear me screaming. I can't get up that fast. There's no place I can go. It went right by me. It passed by. It was large, could have been a German Shepherd. It went so fast, the whole head was burning red coals. So that was another Cicero story, and I have many more interesting ones.
0: Uh-huh.
2: But you know I'm out of time. So
0: yes. All right. Well, thank you.
2: I want to win Guinness for the least amount of time spent on the Raleigh James.
0: Oh, God, no.
2: All right.
0: All right. Thanks for calling.
2: Don't
0: appreciate it. All right.
2: Don't let the bed bugs bite.
0: Yeah. Uh-huh.
2: Good night.
0: All right. Oh, man. Can you make anything out of that? Because sometimes I feel like I need an interpreter, like it's a foreign language. All right, we'll pick it up. Maybe we'll get an answer. It's hard to say. We've got, James on the south side and John in Covington and Scott in Valparaiso and not much time, so we'll do this and get right back to it on WGN Radio. WGN Radio, we'll forego the bumper. We'll just move right along here and see what is on John from Covington, Kentucky's mind. What's happening tonight, John? All right, we lost John. Probably went to sleep. Smart move. Let's see if Scott and Valpo is still awake. You still with us, Scott?
3: Yes.
0: All right, what's happening?
3: I just wanted to be short and sweet. You're very patient with your callers. there was a call last week that was, I think it was a radio guy. You know, you went out for a while with a different caller, and you like radio. Our Bell did the whole shows with radio guys sometimes. Now, my eyes were glazed over, but I was like, hey, he's into this, so that's fine. It's your show. And I think you're very patient with your callers. And maybe two last things. Maybe George Washington was just trying to get on his horse's good side if he believed they were former knights. Or maybe he wanted to fight off future rumors that his horse had wooden teeth. Anyway.
0: Hey, your guess is as good as mine. Thanks for the call. Do it again, Scott. Appreciate it.
3: Okay.
0: All right. So it is the waning moment, and a short shrift it's going to be, but of course there's tomorrow night, but we can start off when I find the magic twanger here and with James on the south side with a preview of stories. So, okay, James, what you got?
4: Okay, this one I didn't get a chance to do last week. The AI just passed a Turing test.
0: Yeah, tell me about it.
4: Yeah, and I thought now this isn't good news for us then. Because if AI can actually pass that test, then we've got a problem. What will we really know?
0: I don't know, but I was more concerned with the end of Salisbury steak.
4: Oh, yeah, that was, because apparently it has gone out of style, out of favor. And, of course, part of that has to do, I think, with some people thought, it's not healthy.
0: It's the breadcrumbs that are doing it. Yes, no. It's not keto. I'll be honest with you. I remember Salisbury steak from all those Swanson TV dinners. I didn't realize that the ground beef patties had breadcrumbs in them, but hell, so does meatloaf. Who cares? So apparently, that is not the meal of choice now. Although I do think they still sell it. A Hungry Man, I think, sells it, but somebody does. I would also think that the Depression would help this tremendously because the breadcrumbs made it cheaper.
4: It stretched it.
0: Yes, of course. So, what happened, unfashionable because it's processed. Now, you see, I don't buy that for a minute because most of what everybody eats is processed no matter what. What you're gonna,
4: it makes you think. Yeah. I think people thought, oh, I'll get rid of it, but they're still eating hamburger.
0: Well, that's exactly right, and they're eating it fast food. God knows what's in that. But I had no idea till I read this article that it was absolutely now verboten that Salisbury steak is no longer any good. Because I mean, after all, it was synonymous with TV dinners, that and the rubber fried chicken. So,
4: I remember the Salisbury steak.
0: Yeah, of course. Absolutely. With little mashed potatoes on the side and the gravy. Yeah, absolutely. I think we all remember it.
4: Yeah.
0: And none of us died eating it. So.
4: No. Okay. That's also was the death of a 2,200-year-old Robin Hood tree.
0: And that's what we're going to leave for tomorrow night because we're out of town. So call me earlier and I promise to get to you earlier.
4: Okay.
0: All right. Thanks. Appreciate it.
4: You take care.
0: You too. We thank Bob for keeping us on the air. Couldn't have done it without him. We thank John for screening your calls. Really couldn't have done it without him. But above all, I thank you for calling. Wouldn't want to do it without you. I'm Raleigh James. That's a wrap. It's WGN Radio.
5: Nosy neighbor Nab, plus stealthy store sting, and Walden Wannabe. I'm Grant Marshall, 2020 News. Real news, real stories, real fun. Beverly Hills Bunglers. In Beverly Hills, three masked mischief makers staged a smash and snatch, but a sharp-eyed witness wasn't buying their burglary baloney. Police say a caller spotted suspicious vehicles and would-be break-in bandits prowling before dawn. Officers later boxed in one car, found burglary tools, and busted the trio on suspicion of conspiring to burglarize a business. Moral of the story, when the neighborhood watch is actually watching, the crook's clock runs out fast. Isles 5. Shoplifting schemers may soon find their five-finger discounts facing a futuristic foe. In Hawaii, Home Depot is reportedly testing nearly invisible anti-theft technology that silently sniffs out suspicious shopping shenanigans before sticky-fingered swipers slip out the door. The high-tech tactic aims to stop soaring store stealing without turning every aisle into a police lineup. Retail raiders beware. The shelves may be stocked, but so is the surveillance. Movie theater mishap. A California crook's burglary bid became a brick-and-mortar meltdown when a suspect allegedly tumbled from a movie theater roof and wound up wedged inside a wall. Trapped and tangled, the man reportedly spent nearly 10 hours pleading for help before officers on a coffee break heard his desperate yelps. Instead of escaping with loot, the matinee marauder got cuffed and carted off to the not-so-happy Huskow. And that's what's happening. I'm Grant Marshall, 2020 News.
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WGN Radio. I'm Raleigh James. We have 3 hours to spend together. If it's on your mind, I'll make sure it's mine. And I've already picked out your 11 requests that you want to hear. So there. But yeah, of course, we'll take more for future use. Now, thanks to engineer Bob, who is keeping us on the air tonight. He sends me these great links. And this one was about 10 small towns where the law gets weird. Now, interestingly, I take objection to the concept of small towns because one of them actually is a suburb of Chicago, and that's Cicero. Yeah, I don't think there's anybody who thinks Cicero is a small town. All right, well, there might be somebody, but no one I know. All right, so the law in Cicero, and you'll have to check it out, humming is banned on Sundays. Now, some of these laws have actual providence where they tell you exactly when it was passed and all that. Apparently, they just say this dated back to a puritanical era. I don't know when that was in Cicero, but okay. When Sundays were strictly reserved for quiet contemplation and religious observance, any form of frivolous noise was considered disrespectful to the Sabbath. And according to the people who researched and wrote this article, it's still on the books. And, of course, the scary thing about laws still on the books is that they can be enforced. Usually they're not, but they can be. Gainesville, Georgia? Well, that is the chicken capital, don't you know? Self-proclaimed chicken capital. Poultry capital of the world. And in 1961, the town passed a law making it illegal to consume fried chicken with anything other than your bare hands. I didn't know that anybody was trying, but okay. And it was originally a publicity stunt to promote the poultry industry, but it is technically enforceable to this day. So, yeah, having those chicken wings, well, who's going to use a fork anyway? So there you go. We've got Wilbur, Washington, where riding ugly horses is prohibited. Now, of course, this begs the question, what determines if the horse is ugly? Wouldn't other horses be the arbiter of that? But they've outlawed riding ugly horses down city streets. And no one has come up with who decides what's ugly or exactly what happens if you're arrested for this, but it's on the books and you could be. Pocatello, Idaho. Smiling is mandatory. Well, they have to make it mandatory. Otherwise, there's very little reason to smile in Pocatello, trust me. It was a 1948 ordinance that made it illegal not to smile in public. City leaders wanted to promote a more positive, welcoming atmosphere in their community. Oh, man. I say that because I'm thinking of the Boys of Boise. Read the book if you don't know. Technically, walking around with a scowl on your face could get you in trouble with the law. I don't know that there's any enforcement, but probably turn you into your bishop. Carmel, California. High heels require a permit if they are more than 2 inches. That's right. A permit dates back to the 1920s. It was actually a law. City council puts it on the book. Why? To protect the city from liability lawsuits, because the streets are charming and notoriously uneven, filled with all sorts of quirky design features, and therefore twisting an ankle is a real hazard, particularly when you're on stilts, so to speak. And so, therefore, rather than fix the streets, the city officials decided to require permits for anybody wanting to wear stilettos around town. Then we have Blythe, California, where you must own 2 cows, minimum of 2, if you want to wear cowboy boots. That's right, required by law to own at least 2 cows. And apparently this was aimed to prevent city slickers from appropriating authentic cowboy culture without earning the right. So apparently cowboy boots are functional workwear for actual cowboys, not a fashion statement for posers. Nobody in Blythe enforces this, to the best of my knowledge. They'd settle for anybody coming through town, and usually it's because they're on I-10. And that's right, stopping for some fast food. And that's about it. And there are people who have been seen in Blythe strutting in their cowboy boots without a cow to their name. Now, here's one. Marshalltown, Iowa. Marshalltown, Iowa, where it is illegal for a horse to eat a fire hydrant. Now, you say to yourself, and what precipitated this? Yeah, it's apparently there's nothing on record which talks about why this was passed. It dates back to the days when horses were the primary mode of transportation. That we get. But exactly what, horse hydrant munching incident prompted this legislation remains a mystery. And wouldn't you love to know?
I wouldn't think they were of interest to anybody. In Yamal, Oregon, fortune telling is forbidden. And actually, this is something that was on the books in a lot of places at the turn of the last century, in the 1890s through 1910s, because fortune telling was really big, and table tipping and all that, and the Fox sisters, and you betcha. So predicting the future was something that was considered to be a scam. Gee, I wonder why. Well, apparently, it's still illegal in Oregon, in Yamal anyway. 1,200 people in town explicitly bans fortune-telling. I don't know what they do with those 1-800 advertisements that you hear. California psychics or any of those. So, right. Miss Cleo's gone, so I guess we don't have to worry about her. But no palmistry, no mystic arts. And as I say, these laws were commonplace across America in and designed to protect the citizenry from charlatans of all stripes. But what's interesting is pretty much everywhere else they purge the law from the books. Not there. Then you have Paulding, Ohio, with a law where it is illegal for a police officer to bite a dog. Now, you'd normally expect it to be illegal for the dog to bite a police officer, but exactly how you would police that, so to speak, would be difficult. But in this case, it is illegal for a police officer to bite a dog, even in self-defense. Yeah, and so I don't know why they had a spate of overenthusiastic law enforcement, but apparently something led to that. And then it's also not a small town, to San Antonio, not by a long shot, but nonetheless, flirtation is forbidden. It's still on the books. Using your eyes to catch someone's attention romantically is against the lawsuit. So the city has an ordinance that prohibits flirtation and, quote, offensive ogling, unquote, in public places. And apparently, goes back to the Victorian era, nonetheless, trying to protect fair ladies and lasses and all that. But apparently, the law specifically mentions making eyes at someone or using hands to communicate romantic interest. Yeah, I can kind of see why they didn't repeal it, because it's one of those kind of nostalgic things, but I haven't heard anybody of anybody who'd been arrested, at least not lately. They got other problems. All right, so that's what was on my mind. We'll get to Marty in Whiting and Ruth in Gurnee and Cindy in Chicago and Nick in Northwest Chicago and Fran in Austin. So that's the lineup. We will begin in moments, but right now, if you listen to this show, one thing I know about you is you love radio or you couldn't put up with me. And if you do, well, you probably know all about the Sea Crane Company, but if not, go to ccradio.com, ccradio.com. 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And that was a real problem for a long time, and still, man, you can get a lot of radios without great reception. Well, that won't happen with the Sea Crane Company, because the reception is excellent in every one of these products. But in addition to excellent AM and FM reception is a number of other features, depending on what you're looking for in a radio. 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And the reason it is because invariably, if I have an emergency radio, there's the emergency and the batteries are dead. Or if it's a solar radio, well, there's the emergency, but I didn't keep it out in the sun long enough. Yeah, bottom line is it's a brick. 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It's got a clean, modern digital design. 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

0: WGN Radio. I'm Raleigh James, and it was Mike in Cleveland who requested that. The Embers, Wait For Me, 1960 on Dot. No, it had nothing to do with the North Carolina Embers, to say the least. This was a group from Queens, and in fact, Lawrence Keyes, the guy who did A Noisy Clock, he wrote that. So that was 1960 on Dot, and Mike wanted to hear it, and that was fine with me. All right, so 888-876-5593, kicking it off with Marty in Whiting. What's happening tonight, Marty?
1: Good evening, Raleigh. How are you doing tonight?
0: Cannot complain. How about your bad self?
1: Same thing. Can't complain.
0: All right.
1: It's ironic that you just mentioned all those laws. My family moved from Encino, we moved to Paulding, Ohio. I went to first and second grade in Paulding, Ohio, where a policeman can't bite a dog.
0: Now, did you know that about Paulding at the time? I bet you they didn't teach you that in school.
1: Mm. No, they didn't. Mm. I ran from some cops in Paulding, but I never wanted to bite a dog. But
0: there you go. Yes, Northwest Ohio. What, they got about 3,000 people? I think it's not far from Fort Wayne.
1: No, it's like about 35 miles from Fort Wayne, yeah. And which I lived in Fort Wayne, too, but my mom was born there.
0: Ah.
1: And then when she... I don't expect to remember, but that's when she got pregnant at an early age and then moved to L.A. But, but yeah, I about fell off the couch when you mentioned Paulding, Ohio, of all the places.
0: Yeah. All right.
1: Well, the reason I'm calling, I've got two questions. One involves your knowledge of music. This past weekend, they had a big article about this band around the Chicago area. And they've gotten into this busking. And I read the whole article. What is busking?
0: Oh, it is street performances. And so you'd wind up with something that was catchy or very familiar, and you'd try to grab the attention of people walking by. So the set list would be the stuff that was really recognizable, like pop hits or whatever. And mm-hmm. But different music, different environments. Obviously, there are some places where it's going to be folk and other places where it's going to be blues. Hell, you can hear it in some places where it's bossa nova. And whatever. So, they actually build set lists to do this. And, exactly why and what, who the hell knows. But that's what, as far as I know, that's exactly what it is. It's, street performing in any public place. Okay. Subway station. Yeah, you name it.
1: They had set up their equipment, I guess a week or so ago, but apparently this band, it's called Holly, but they got a pretty good following, and they play, what they say, rock and it's a little bit of country, but it's like, if I've heard that term before, it's been a long time, but after I read that whole article, I just cannot grasp what busking meant, but you explained it pretty well. So that answers that question, and this will be my last question.
0: By the way, let me mention that it's nothing new. The term busking goes back to the 1800s, and in the UK, and supposedly it comes from a Spanish verb, buscar, meaning to seek, and then they put the suffix, the ing suffix. So they're seeking. What they're seeking, of course, not only attention, but let's get some tips here, put some money in the hat, some gifts, or all that. So it was used in Great Britain, in Great Britain slang, as early as like the 1850s, and so it's nothing new. But you're right, you don't hear it much anymore, but lately you'll hear about it. But it's street performing.
1: Okay. So then the next question, yes. Since I've been beginning the year, I've listened to the radio a lot more, staying away from TV. It's WCPT, and I don't understand why they do this, but you can help me out. But Monday through Friday, well, from 6 o'clock in the morning, Raleigh, until like 8:30, tonight was 8:45, mm-hmm. It's pretty much talk radio.
0: Right.
1: But then all of a sudden, it just goes off the air.
0: Well, it's 8:20 on the dial. It probably has to. that's why. It's a daytimer. Is he run down at sundown? It'll be earlier in the winter. It has to do with local sunset. And particularly local sunset for the station it's protecting, which at 820 would be WBAP in Fort Worth.
1: Does it have anything to do with it? They also have a podcast. I guess you can pay $6 a month. not for the whole. I think it's just for this one from 7 o'clock. But like last, I think it was like last Thursday or Friday, it was like 8:30 went out. And tonight I'm listening to the people talk. It was like 8:45, but it has something to do with the dial?
0: What? You know, I can't begin to tell you. By the way, I think they've got some nighttime coverage. Hang on a minute. Don't go away, and I'll tell you more about them after the news. But it is time for the news, so okay. Hang on. We'll talk about it in moments on WGN Radio.
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WGN Radio. I'm Raleigh James. Hoyt Axton from the Joy to the World album on Capitol in 1971, Lightning Bar Blues. And that was a request from Jay in Cincinnati last night. And yeah, I like Hoyt Axton. I think my favorite probably because of the title. You got to love it. It was a flip side in 1977 on MCA, but You're the Hangnail in My Life.

0: All right, so he is indeed sentimental, don't you think? He wrote it, of course, but actually Lightning Bar Blues became more popular a year later when Arlo Guthrie had it on a well-selling album. So a lot of people have covered it, though. So there you go, Jay in Cincinnati. I hope he'll call again. All right, so now we were talking to Marty in Whiting, and yes, about the 820 and 850. All right, so yes, yeah. Shall we waltz down memory lane? You know, got a couple frequencies involved there, and 820 was Gene Dyer's station, and that was CBD probably till the 40s, and then Lloyd Webb bought it, and you'll remember these call letters, WAIT, and that was beautiful music from like mid-40s to the 80s, and then Century, the Grafmans out of St. Louis bought it, Shelley Grafman, and they acquired it, and they brought in Cozy, WCZE, and then you had Diamond, which was The Score. You'll remember that because that was the 90s. And then CBS had it, and I think that was still The Score. And then Douglas had it briefly. And that Douglas thing, oh man, I remember this guy. It was Your Personal Achievement, WYPA Radio. And it was like, you know, all that kind of motivational stuff and, you know, think and grow rich kind of things. And then it went back to sports, and I guess you could go grow rich if you bet on the right stuff, but in any event, that was CSN, and then it was NewsWeb, and then Heartland has it now. Now let's move over to 850, because they dovetail. 850 didn't really start until the mid-60s. That was Mal Belairs, and he was actually a pretty well-known personality, and he had WIVS Crystal Lake, and they sold it within a few years for, you know, $1.5 million. It became Pride, and then it became AIT. Gee, where have we heard those call letters before? And from there, it went to NewsWeb. That was, Fred, I forget his last name. But anyway, it became Progressive Talk, CPT, and that really was till 2020. And what they did at that point was they returned the license, the 850, back to the FCC. And so the FCC, you know, they had to turn off the transmitter and prevent frequency crowding and all that kind of stuff. So what you're listening to now probably is the 820. Now, it does have some nighttime power today, but it, oh man, you know, when they broke up the clears in the 80s, allowing certain nighttime broadcasters to be there, it was very limited about what those signals could do. So this sucker has six towers at night in order to do it. And it's, you know, non-directional in the day, but at night it's severely directional, to say the least. So anyway, why are we talking about it?
1: Well, I'm just curious why they went off, why they would go off the air and not start again until 6 o'clock in the morning. Oh. But, you know, you covered it pretty well, and you got other callers, but I would like to put a request in.
0: Yeah. Now, by the way, let me say that this is interesting that you would ask that, because technically they are licensed to continue at night with those six towers. And if I had to guess, what's going on here is their nighttime pattern. There's something with it, or something with those towers. So they're operating as a daytimer. And we used to call them rundown at sundown. And so sundown local time would be exactly why they in the summer turn it off about 8 o'clock.
1: Mm-hmm.
0: So now you know.
1: Yeah, tonight it was like mid-sentence, and all of a sudden was talking, and all of a sudden just went dead.
0: That's interesting. Well, it probably is on a timer. As far as that goes, it's probably unattended operation. And, I've known some stations that I swear they were on a lamp timer. You know, you're not supposed to be. But in terms of when they went off, that would be the case. But so that's most likely is it's just an automation thing. It's like, oh, it's a local sundown, Fort Worth time to sign off. And they do.
1: Well, that answers my question. Mm-hmm. Thank you, because even at my age at 63, I still got that curiosity kills the cat bone in me. But here's my request, because this past Saturday, he would have turned, if he was still alive, he would have turned 97. But Screamin' Jay Hawkins was born in Cleveland this past Saturday in 29. So I'm not that familiar with his music, other than that he's a blues singer. So I like to, whatever you think, tomorrow night, if you got it, you'd Screamin' Jay Hawkins.
0: I have a lot of it. Now, he was a very interesting guy because he was a drunk. And I mean a rip-roaring drunk. And the only hit he had, he could only do drunk. He was not capable of singing this if he were sober. And that's, I put a spell on you. And he was going around the country, you know, part of the package shows where they'd have, a you know, seven acts, and one of them would be Screaming Jay Hawkins. Well, Screaming Jay Hawkins, for his act, came out of a coffin for I put a spell on you. Well, one time in Baltimore, one of the promoters didn't know the difference, and the guy had a casket. They're saying, Screaming Jay Hawkins, no, Carly, no casket. I need a coffin. And so this was, you know, he was ready not to perform. But the worst was what happened with the Drifters. This was 1960, and the, you know, the guy who owned the name the Drifters was George Treadwell, and he got upset at the first group of Drifters and fired them. And literally, he got a new group of Drifters, and that was Benny King's group, who were appearing at the Apollo with, as the Five Crowns. He said, okay, you guys will be the Drifters. But he didn't want to actually do much in the studio until they got some chops and went out and recorded. So they were doing this year tour with the Drifters, these new Drifters. So, okay, they're on a bill with Screamin' Jay Hawkins. Fine. Now, by the way, the coffin that Screamin' Jay used, obviously he'd pop out of it. So what he would do is he'd usually keep a matchbook where that's be so it wouldn't latch or anything like that, so he could come out. All right, well, you know what's coming, of course. So here are the Drifters, and one of them accidentally bumped the coffin. There went the matchbook. So Screamin' Jay didn't know it. He gets in there, he starts his performance, and he can't get out. And so now he's shaking it, he's rocking it, and everybody thinks it's part of the bit. I mean, he's practically walking this coffin off the stage, and finally he breaks it open and, you know, does his number. But he swore, you know, drunk as a skunk, he swore that the Drifters were trying to kill him. And so, in any event, that's Screamin' Jay, and he never had another hit, but he had some very odd records. And of course, I Put a Spell on You was covered by everybody and their brother. But you remember, right. I Put a Spell on You, I'm sure. But the guy actually tried to sing country at one point. And you can imagine, if you've heard I Put a Spell on You, you know what that must have sounded like. He also did a record called Strange, which was hilarious. I'll play you some of that. But I'll play you some of Strange, and I'll play you him trying to be country with Take Me Back to My Boots and Saddle.
1: And he started off as a blues singer, I'm assuming.
0: Well, yeah, I guess you'd call it that. You know, everything I know about Screamin' Jay is that this man never, other than he had something like 90 kids. It wasn't really 90, but it was probably like 60 or whatever, as far as that goes. He was from Cleveland. And
1: right.
0: He was the baby. He had three older sisters. And what he wanted to be was an opera singer. And his idol was Paul Robeson. Remember him? And Paul Robeson was
1: I just know the name.
0: Yeah, big deal. And unfortunately, he was an avowed communist, so that kind of hurt his career for a little while. But anyhow, but he also loved like Mario Lanza or Enrico Caruso. And he wound up joining the army after World War II ended, because his high school would have graduated just, you know, after World War II, and if he even got out. But anyhow, he was at Fort Bliss, and he was entertaining the troops, and he was a boxer on the army boxing circuits, and all of that. And when he got out of the service, he started to, you know, actually, I wouldn't necessarily call it blues. He was doing vocals and keyboards for Tiny Grimes, and he was on some of those recordings and all that. And he signed with OK, which is a great little label. It was R&B, but at the time Columbia owned it. But in any event, he would show up wearing like leopard skins and, you know, things like that. Wow. And then here comes I Put a Spell on You. And, you know, when he wasn't drunk, Screamin' Jay Hawkins thought that this I Put a Spell on You, that he'd do it as a refined ballad. I am not making this up. And of course, not only is he drunk as a skunk, but the entire band is intoxicated. And so basically, he just screamed and grunted and gurgled his way through I Put a Spell on You. Yeah, raw guttural, they would say, the critics would call it, and all that kind of stuff. And he, to his death, he didn't remember the session because he blacked out. And so he had to relearn the song from the recorded version. And of course, when the label put it out, they actually edited. So a lot of the grunts weren't there. And the NAACP absolutely had a fit. They said, this is going to look bad for African Americans. Yeah, no kidding. Look bad for anybody. And so, but the bottom line is it sold. And let's see, I remember the coffin thing. It was Alan Freed who came up with that bit, and he actually offered Screamin' Jay Hawkins money to get out of the coffin. And at first, Screamin' Jay Hawkins said, I'm not doing it because no black dude gets out of a coffin alive. And so, and of course, that's why he was so concerned when the Drifters accidentally locked him in. But, you know, he had all sorts of voodoo props and, you know, a skull on a stick. I think that was Henry, and rubber snake. And all that kind of stuff. And yeah, okay. One critic said he's a black Vincent Price. I'm like, no, that's not it. But in any event, he
1: well,
0: was.
1: Well, Raleigh, thank you very much for all the info. Really appreciate it.
0: Now you know.
1: It.
0: And, okay, you'll hear it.
1: And getting back to the bus, when I couldn't figure it out on my own, it's like, well, I better call Raleigh.
0: Now you know.
1: Thank you very much.
0: Thanks. Appreciate it. Yeah. Now, a lot of people, and I'm not playing it, but a lot of people will remember he did Constipation Blues. Yeah, complete with sound effects. You can hear it for yourself. Take me back to my boots and saddle and Strange. You can bet I'll play that. Yeah. All right. Hadn't thought about him in quite a while. So, all right. We'll do that. We got Ruth. We got Cindy, Nick, and Nick. That's Nick in Northwest Chicago, and Nick in Baltimore, and Fran in Austin. 888-876-5593 if you want that last line available right here on WGN Radio.
2: How many wrinkles in a pickle? How many hairs in a head? How many waves in the ocean? How many crumbs in bread?

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How many chewings in gum? How many rolls in a wheel? Where did eyeballs come from? And last but not least, but baby, most of all,

WGN Radio. I'm Raleigh James. So as strange as that is, and yes, strange, it's the flip side, by the way, of the whammy. This was on Roulette, and this was a period of time in the 60s, about 64, when Hugo and Luigi were working for Moish Levy at Roulette, and they were the producer of that, for reasons that elude us all. Screamin' Jay Hawkins, of course, wrote it. You just know that. But as I say, he in his heart of hearts, he was a serious performer. He was never sober enough to do it, but nonetheless, occasionally there'd be attempts. And yeah, a country as well.

0: There you have it. All right, so enough about Screamin' Jay Hawkins, but it is fun to think about. 888-876-5593-8888 Raleigh. And Nick is in Northwest Chicago. So, Nick, welcome back to WGN Radio.
1: Okay, welcome back. Like, welcome back, Cotter.
0: Indeed.
1: Yeah, first I want to mention when you were talking about Cicero, Illinois, which most people know it's an old-fashioned barnery very close to the west of Chicago,
0: yeah.
1: On Cicero Avenue.
0: Yeah.
1: Some of the other boundaries go all the way out. That's 4800 West. Every 8 blocks is 1 mile.
0: Yeah.
1: Some go further west, like to Harlem Avenue up on the northwest side, to you know, between Niles and Chicago, another
0: sure.
1: suburb that borders Chicago.
0: Yeah.
1: But I lived in the early 70s and worked part of time for the U.S. Army as a civilian, as my father did in Munich, Germany. He worked also after World War II
0: okay.
1: in Munich, Germany. But separately from that, I once went to mail a letter to a friend of mine in Cicero, Illinois. It's just one story. I got a couple of things on the paper I want to bring up. And when I went to the post office, I just go to her and said, in German, I told him, I'd like to know how much the stamps are, you know, to send us to Cicero, Illinois. And he looked at it, oh, Cicero. Oh, I mean, this guy went and showed his friends over there, his co-workers, I should say. Maybe they're his friends, too. And they were all, they want to just hold that letter, you know, on their fingers. And like, as if I knew Al Capone, as if he was still alive. This was about 1970 or 71.
0: Okay.
1: And I couldn't get over it, though, the fascination with Al Capone, you know. And there are people even in Chicago, if you went out, not to New York City, but if you went out, like, somewhere... maybe out west, San Francisco, when I was out there once in 1971, I was still normal. And, it was beautiful. I fell in love with it instantly. It was just beautiful. And, some people get this incredible image of Al Capone, back then, you know, that he, as if he was still alive and all that. Okay, so that was one story.
0: Now, by the way, let's mention, because good old Scarface, if you will, Al Capone,
1: right.
0: His reign was over by 1930, by the time he was 33 years old. And he came to power at 26 or so. So it was only like 6 or 7 years that he was the big deal. But of course...
1: he was in jail for what, about 10 years?
0: Yeah, right. Well, he went to jail at 33. And But yeah, he was born in Chicago. Actually, he was born in New York City, I think,
1: right
0: 1899 or thereabouts. Moved to Chicago as a bodyguard. And of course, you know, Prohibition was wonderful because it gave independent businessmen, so to speak, all sorts of jobs, none of them legal.
1: Yeah.
0: The outfit and such. So there
1: they're in Chicago, the outfit, yeah.
0: Right, exactly. So and you know, the gangs. I think he was in Five Points and conflict with Northside and all that. So there were wonderful stories, and of course he loved
1: the massacre, of course. Yeah.
0: And he loved the attention. You know, he was not one who really wanted to be anonymous. So, you know, people there, a lot of people thought he was like Robin Hood. You know, he thought that they were like

0: Yeah, yeah. So there were many people who wanted to see him thrive. And of course, you know, the government made him public enemy number one. But, you know, and actually, you know, what was he convicted of? Tax evasion, because that's what they could get him for. So
1: we could imagine that, not for murdering people or
0: hang on
1: whatever.
0: A minute. Don't go away. Stay right where you are. And we'll pick it up right after the news. All right. We'll pick it up there on WGN Radio.
1: Okay. Yeah.

0: WGN Radio. I'm Raleigh James. So, yes, it was Billy Bob and Bourbonnais who wanted to hear Humble Pie. Asked if I knew who they were. Yes, absolutely. Steve Marriott. And he was, I forget which band he was in, but that was with Peter Frampton, who was in another band. Anyway, that was Humble Pie. But interestingly, 30 Days in the Hole, when it was released in 72, did absolutely nothing. But for whatever reason, it kind of became an AOR staple. And so people seemed to like it. Actually, probably one of Humble Pie's best-known songs, which is pretty interesting for a single that absolutely did not sell. But there you have it. Now, why would I play that? Well, because when I kind of groaned, Billy Bob said, "Well, you could play Spirit in the Sky." Yeah, Norman Greenbaum, anybody? I thought, you know, it's going downhill. Let's just get it over with Humble Pie. All right, so we did, and hopefully Billy Bob heard it. Now back to Nick in Chicago and Gangsters. All right, so you're on.
1: Well, that was just a side topic because you were talking with somebody about Al Capone there. I had a couple of articles, not full articles, just a couple of little mentions I want to ask you about. But yeah, I remember growing up after my parents moved here from Brooklyn, New York, mm-hmm. and I was just a kid in the early 50s. But growing up in Chicago, some people talk about Al Capone. They remember seeing him walking like down Grand Avenue.
0: Yeah.
1: At the time, heavy Italian street. And between like Halsted and for about a mile west, and he'd be handing out dimes. Now, what's a dime? You know, well, you got to remember, during the Depression era, dime was a big thing. You know,
0: absolutely,
1: it's more like giving out a dollar. I think it's like giving out $2 or $3 now.
0: Yeah.
1: So it's very interesting, you know. But but I want to mention USA Today. This is from a few days ago. It has birthdays about famous people.
0: Uh-huh.
1: I'm not in it, but maybe someday will be. But actor Biddy Schramm, 58 years old now. Isn't she the one? I believe that's a woman. Is she the one that was in the Monk series? Do you remember that? I tried to mention it so you get a little bit of information ahead of time.
0: You're talking about,
1: I believe she was the one who was the assistant to Adrian Monk, the one whom my wife loved the subtitle about describing Monk on cable TVIA.
0: Yeah, she played Sharona. Yeah,
1: retired detective or something like that. Solves crimes, you know, something like that. And she just loved that. So that's Monk. She loved that show. But anyhow, she's gone on a long time. But anyhow.
0: But yeah, that's her name was. Her name was
1: the woman that replaced her. She was just a milder, cuter looking woman. But this Biddy Schramm was like, I remember she was a good looking woman when you look at her on the screen. But that's why, they pick guys also to be attractive to women and women to be attractive to men. But do you remember that name, Biddy Schramm?
0: Yeah, absolutely. Biddy, B-I-T-T-Y, Biddy Schramm. And she she played, I'm here. She played Sharona Fleming, and that was the series, that was on Monk, Sharona. And then she played Evelyn in A League of Their Own. And she was a New Jersey girl and, wound up, doing the movie role, the Penny Marshall film, A League of Her Own and all that. And she was also, she was on Broadway. She did some Neil Simon stuff. And then, of course, I guess it was like 2002, she got the Monk thing. And you're right. Halfway through the third season, they, quote unquote, decided to go in a different creative direction. So apparently.
1: Well, the replacement was better. She was a milder person, looked nicer, more the type of someone to be with Monk, a nervous guy, you know, who retired and he wants to solve crimes.
0: There was Natalie Teeger, right? Natalie Teeger replaced her. But the reason she was let go, I don't think, had anything to do with her on-screen persona. There was a lot of stuff behind the scenes in that show where the supporting cast did not think they were being paid well enough, and there were a couple who were attempting to negotiate, renegotiate and all that, and here goes Schramm, and they get rid of her, and it was sort of like, you want to be next? And suddenly they didn't argue as much, and then here came Natalie, who never complained about her pay, and that was the deal.
1: Yeah, that's how you succeed in at a job in general.
0: Yeah, well, and there you go.
1: Then another thing from another edition, just of USA Today, but not from today, a few days ago, about a Discogs, D-I-S-C-O-G-S.
0: Yeah, I'm there every day.
1: An online marketplace. Yeah. Are you familiar with it?
0: I'm there every day. I buy things from them weekly.
1: Ah, okay. And there's a Mikal, M-I-K-A-L, Gilmore. He's the one who's the guy who was in charge of it.
0: I wouldn't know.
1: And it says about his family and brother, and his brother, Gary Gilmore. Now, that might be familiar, who was executed by firing squad in 1977. I'm reading the article after admitting to two murders in Utah.
0: Right. Of course.
1: And then Gilmore, who declined comment on the sale of, you know, of the things that he has in his record collection, but continues to write on his Nightbeat, quote-unquote Nightbeat Substack, whatever a Substack is. I don't know. It sounds like a sandwich or something.
0: No, it's not. In any event, Discogs is not only a great buying and selling marketplace, but it's also a real good place to get information on virtually anything that's been released on vinyl. That and 45 Cat are my two favorite places.
1: Yeah, if you got another minute, that was another thing I was going to bring up, but if you
0: got
1: to go.
0: Yeah, no, what you got? What you got? Tell me.
1: Okay, and the last thing will be, and if you want a drum roll, like they used to do on the Johnny Carson show, I think, the last thing would be the movie The Odyssey. It says here, to give a little plug in Chicago to the Music Box Theater. I was there when the guy who was on your station Monday through Thursday. Is that coincidence that Landecker is on? By the way, I delivered a pizza to him about half a century ago in 1972, and I called him about it on a 50-year anniversary and reminded him. And he remembered, you know, he remembered me coming in there to the studio, you know, and all that, and it was interesting. And so his daughter made a movie called Or Worse, like For Better or For Worse, about a marriage that didn't work out. But anyhow, I went to see it at the Music Box Theater because he kept promoting it on the show. Is there any coincidence that you and his show are Monday through Thursday?
0: Well, we're both old. We can't do 5 days.
1: Oh, that's funny.
0: That's true.
1: I mean, I'm old, too. I'm 76 years old.
0: Yeah, well, that's exactly it. And, I mean, I assume that the day's coming in the not-too-distant future that I'm doing a three-day-a-week show. I do the best I can. Yeah. But, yeah, people like us, we're not going to be able to do five days a week. It's just not going to happen.
1: Yeah. Oh, yeah, it's got to be grueling because people think you just arrive there 5 minutes before, flip on a microphone. No, I hear so many people talking about getting in like 4 hours before the show starts, getting things ready, getting things straight with the producer and making sure everything goes smoothly.
0: Well, that's a nice thought, but I actually do show up about 2 minutes beforehand. But unfortunately, in my day life, I own radio stations and cell towers, so I got to run them.
1: Oh, okay. Oh, that's nice. That's nice that you have all this stuff to do. That's nice. That's interesting, too. So anyhow, the Music Box Theater, it's on a street called Southport Avenue. I believe it's like 1400 West, but people know where it's at. It's a little south of Addison Street. That's a Northwest Side Street. Uh-huh. That's where the letter A, Addison Street. Uh-huh. You seem to be familiar with it, huh? You're familiar with Chicago?
0: Yeah, absolutely. I worked in Rockford, so I was in Chicago several times a week. And of course, the other thing is one of my close friends was Eddie Schwartz, and man, did he know Chicago. So anytime I'd come to town, we'd drive around and he'd tell me stories and, you know, all that stuff. He knew everything about everyone.
1: Didn't he have a nickname, Chicago Eddie?
0: Yeah, Chicago Schwartz. Yeah. Yes, absolutely.
1: Yeah.
0: And he was the producer for a good friend of mine, Robert Morgan, when Robert was at WIND. And so I've known Eddie since then. And I'm sorry he's gone. He was a great guy. And boy, he knew where everything was buried in Chicago.
1: Yeah, no kidding. Yeah, it's got to be a lot of things going on still, and things. I think that's why some people, some politicians in one party, are reluctant to jump all over some politicians of another party.
0: Yeah, right.
1: Because they got their own little skeleton somewhere, maybe a little one hanging somewhere in a closet, you know.
0: But, of course.
1: So the Music Box, it says here, it'll be in traditional 70mm. This was made on film, this movie, not on the digital thing, and made on 70mm film. And it's going to have the rich and textured, I'm reading it, cinematic look.
0: Okay.
1: So, Yeah, so there are other theaters in the area that'll have the full, you know, multi-story thing. Well, I can't stand those things. They're too big. It's like you don't know where to look and what's going to happen next. And, you know, but I like to, when you look at the big screen, you see it, you know, and you don't have to be looking up and down and left and right, you know. So anyhow, so that's it for my session now. And I already asked for a movie, or not a movie.
0: What did you ask for? I don't remember. What did you ask?
1: Yeah, I don't remember exactly either.
0: I'll find it.
1: I know.
0: No, no, Nick, you wanted to hear Me and You and a Dog Named Boo, and you will get it.
1: Oh, yeah, yeah. Me and You and a Dog Named Boo. Yeah,
0: I will play that for you. Probably next.
1: Oh, thank you.
0: All right, thanks. Appreciate it.
1: Okay, thank you.
0: Sure, why not? That was, crazy man. Phil Gernreich, the guy from North Florida, and of course, Lobo, don't you know? All right, so 888-876-5593-8888, Raleigh. Oh, we'll get to Nick in Baltimore in a moment. We got Fran in Austin, Cindy's in Chicago. We haven't forgotten about Ruth, and we got James on the South Side on WGN Radio.

0: right, James. So that's for Nick in Northwest Chicago, and that's Kent Lavoie, otherwise known as Lobo, don't you know? And while he was at the University of South Florida, he got to know Phil Gernhardt, who was a well-known Tampa guy. Phil was crazy. There's no other way to put it. Although he did produce Stay by Maurice Williams and the Zodiacs, don't you? But in any event, it was with Gernhardt that he got on labels. He was on Lori for a while and then on Big Tree. And, of course, they released Me and You and A Dog Named Boo. And actually, believe it or not, that was the first major hit for Big Tree. Reached number five in the U.S. And so that was probably more auspicious for Big Tree than Kent. But nonetheless, there you have it. All right. He's still performing. I think he recorded an album like 2 years ago or something, and he was big in Asia. I don't know. So there you have it. Sadly, Phil Gernhardt, well, he's past tense. That's a whole chapter sometime. So 888-876-5593. We'll start with Nick. Nick always reminds me I've got the news, so that's perfect because I think I do in about 2 minutes. But Nick in Baltimore, welcome to WGN Radio.
1: Hey, Molly. How you doing?
0: All right. How about yourself?
1: I'm hanging in there. I can't complain.
0: Good. What's up?
1: You know, I was talking to a friend of mine last night. Well, a couple nights ago, actually. And we were talking, you know, we're always talking radio. And he was listening to Air Trek Radio. And he was one of our favorite radio stations, which would be the Big 8 out of Detroit, well, Windsor.
0: Yeah.
1: CKOW.
0: Absolutely.
1: And, going over all that, and I was always a fan of that Drake format. So it's just one of my favorites. I mean, and the 2020 news and the rapid fire delivery.
0: Yeah, you know, it's interesting, of course, that 2020 News started on KHJ when it debuted in May of 65, but it really was the news director at Dick Smith at CKLW that put it on the map with that. The inflection and the writing just made it not miss stuff. All right, hang on a minute. Don't go away. We'll pick it up right there after the news, which will be, I'm sure, very informative, but certainly not in the 2020 style coming up on WGN Radio. Oh, I have 2 minutes. No, I'm not done, Nick. Sorry about that. I thought I had to go. I don't. I've got two whole minutes. So carry on.
1: We have 2 minutes.
0: Yeah.
1: A minute and a half.
0: Yeah.
1: There's something about the writing on that amazing writing.
0: Yeah. That's Kevin Gershon's. Kevin and Steve Langford do that, and it's just it's classic. In fact, it's so rapid fire, I wind up missing half the lines.
1: Oh yeah, do you know that they did a version of that at Webb in Baltimore?
0: Yes, I think that was probably one of the most copied features, because at that time, news was still mandatory. And, you know, stations, especially pop stations or soul stations, the last thing they wanted to do is the news. So, you know, even before 2020, people would have sound effects and other things. But there was, you know, something about what they were doing in Detroit that just captured everybody. And literally, there were imitators coast to coast.
1: Yeah, there were. I mean, we had them here, and they were everywhere, like you said. But that was phenomenal, and that was that Drake format. That was, you know, those guys were amazing.
0: Yeah, it was interesting. A lot of people thought that 2020 was designed to sweep the quarter hours, but when it debuted, there were no quarter hours. Our Arbitron was not the dominant rating service. So it was for other reasons. But hang on a minute. Don't go away. We'll pick it up after the news right here on WGN Radio.

0: WGN Radio, I'm Raleigh James. That was the original 1941 on Decca, Louis Jordan and his Timpani Five, Saxawoogie. There's also a version out there. It was a 1944 radio performance, and a lot of times when people are looking for that song, they run after that one. But that's the original on Decca. Back to, and that was, by the way, Dave. Dave on the north side said, play that after 11 o'clock. So your wish is my command, Dave. Hope you heard it. All right, so back to Nick. Sorry about the interruption, but that was the news, not written in the 2020 style, but informative nonetheless.
1: It's fine. No, it was a great time in radio and a great era, and I really enjoyed it. I still enjoy it now when I hear it.
0: Yeah.
1: You know?
0: Yeah.
1: And it's just the way they designed it was ingenious, I think, because it got all the facts out there. It was written in rapid fire. It was delivered rapid fire delivery. But you got all the information. Bing, bing, bing.
0: Yeah. Yeah, absolutely. And, the version they're doing now, I always say, these are actual news stories, just not written in the way you'd expect.
1: Mm-hmm. Yeah, the current news stories. And
2: why are you hearing Noisy Clock by the Lawrence Keys Trio instead of The Stream? Because The Stream is down. Why is The Stream down? If I knew that, The Stream wouldn't be down. I've moved up, finding and fixing The Stream, to urgent on the to-do list. Hopefully, you'll be hearing what you came to hear here soon. Until then, it's Noisy Clock on a repetitive loop. Sorry about that. Check back later. Thanks for trying to listen.

0: 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We started right at 10. If you don't hear yourself on it, it's because you didn't call. I hope you'll rectify that soon. 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
1: Direct from the edge of the lunatic fringe, it's the Raleigh James Show.

0: your mind, I'll make sure it's on mine, providing there's nothing important or socially significant about it, that is. And play your requests as well. I got 11 of them lined up for tonight already. All right, so a variety of things. But before we get to the unfortunate recalls, well, yeah, might be unfortunate in some cases for you. We'll get there. But Rita in Harwood Heights had an incident today. So let's find out the details. Rita, how are you doing?
1: I'm not doing so well right now. I'm just so upset.
0: Tell me about this.
1: I live in a very ethnic area. I'm not prejudiced at all. And I had to use a laundromat because I don't have laundry here at my house. And so I went to the laundromat today. And I'm very disabled. I can't use my left arm, and I use a cane on the right hand. And I was unloading the back seat of my car of laundry bags and trying to figure out what I could manage to do today or not. And so I had these bags on the concrete and that I was lifting out of the back seat of the car. And this one lady came out, and she was had already loaded up the trunk of her car. She was all finished. And she asked if she could help me. So I said, yeah, well, I do need help. So she lifted all my bags and took them into the laundromat for me. And then she put them on a chair, and it was really nice, but I wanted to see where she put them. So I quickly tried to hobble into the laundromat, and I saw them on the chair, and then I came back, and then I locked up my car. I did not notice that my purse was no longer there.
0: Oh, man.
1: And my purse had been stolen, and I don't know if it was from her or there was an ethnic family that came in after that and walked out. And then there was an Asian couple, and they had a whole lot of laundry. But, you know, I'm not afraid of any of the people, and I'm friendly with everybody.
0: Right, and their ethnicity is irrelevant at this point. We don't know who did what to whom. We just know your purse is missing.
1: Had everything in there.
0: No, I know. So let's parse this. Let's forget about laying blame at this point. It could be absolutely anything. Now, the first question, of course, is it possible? I'm sure you looked everywhere in the bags that were left and around your car and the floor and the ground and all that, right?
1: The police and I did.
0: Okay.
1: Yeah.
0: You're positive it's gone. Okay. You filed a police report. That's good. Now, hopefully you have copies of whatever was in your wallet, this is not good. How many credit cards did you have in your wallet?
1: I just had one credit card.
0: Okay.
1: All
0: right.
1: I had just had a birthday.
0: Yeah.
1: So I just had my brand new driver's license.
0: All right. Unfortunately,
1: I kept the paper copy.
0: Yeah, let's do this one at a time, all right? So the first thing is that credit card, since there's only one, that's good. Have you called already to tell them it's been stolen?
1: Yes.
0: Okay.
1: They said 5 to 7 days it would be replaced.
0: And that's fine. Okay, so you're not responsible for anything after this. So you have absolutely no financial problem with that credit card. Now, did you have a debit card?
1: No,
0: thank
1: I don't believe
0: God.
1: It.
0: I don't either.
1: No.
0: As long as you don't have a debit card or one of those ATM cards, I'm very glad to hear that. All right.
1: I had a checkbook, though.
0: We had a checkbook. Well, and so that's possibly problematic, but not as problematic as a debit card would be. It's not as easy to duplicate, but it can be done.
1: Right.
0: All right. So now you've got your driver's license, and that's good because you just have the paper copy of a receipt. Your actual driver's license is going to be mailed to you separately, correct?
1: Well, I have to go down to the DMV.
0: Okay.
1: And you always have to have an appointment now, but I'm just going to go there tomorrow and see if I can get in.
0: Okay. Now, what else was in your wallet? Did you have insurance cards in your wallet?
1: Oh, yes. I had all my Medicare.
0: Okay.
1: I don't have Medicaid, but I have Medicare,
0: and
1: Social Security.
0: Wait a minute.
1: Allstate card.
0: Wait a minute. You actually have a card with your Social Security number on it that you carry? No.
1: Tell me no. Well, apparently.
0: Tell me no. All right.
1: I don't think that I have the one that has my number on it.
0: Well, that's the only card. That's the only card from Social Security you'd get. Your Medicare card is no longer your Social Security number. All right. I'm hoping you didn't have a Social Security card in there. And there's very little we can do if you did, because the Social Security Administration will not give you a new number. All right. Your Medicare card. Did you have a Medicare supplement? like a Medigap.
1: Like
0: okay.
1: Blue Cross Blue Shield.
0: Okay,
1: yeah.
0: Fine. Well, you probably want to notify them that you've had an incident and your card was stolen and you need them to issue you a new number.
1: Okay.
0: And as far as Medicare, that's probably true as well, but, you know, the government being the government, I'm not sure how it works. All right. You had car insurance cards in there, too, I'm sure.
1: Right. And I had a lot of things that were deductibles every month.
0: Explain.
1: Well, a lot of my bills, like the gas bill, the light bill and all that stuff.
0: But
1: different insurances.
0: None of
1: them.
0: Yeah, absolutely. But none of that stuff was in your purse, was it? Like the gas bill account number and all that. None of that was there.
1: No.
0: Yeah, right.
1: Uh-huh.
0: Right. So we're not particularly worried about that. You know, depending, you can go to your bank and change bank account numbers. Now, the problem is you're going to have to notify all those people that are using their direct withdrawals for your bills. Because,
1: right.
0: But it may be worth it. That I don't know. I discussed that with your bank. The bank actually is probably the weakest link here because if you have fraud, they do not have to make you whole, unlike the credit card companies. So it might be worth your time to change the account numbers since you had the checkbook in there.
1: Mm-hmm.
0: And then just go through. Just I know it's a pain, but this is where we are right now. This is all we care about at the moment because it's the most important part of this in terms of stopping anything from happening as much as you can. So that's my concentration. Think hard about everything that was in your wallet, and then notify people. In some cases, change numbers, and probably it would be a good idea to change your bank account numbers since you have a checkbook, mm-hmm. and of course on your checks they have the routing number and your account number.
1: Right.
0: So if it were me, I'd probably take that step.
1: Okay.
0: But, you know, you can go to the bank.
1: I'm going to go to the bank tomorrow.
0: Yes, you are.
1: I'll go to the DMV.
0: Right. Right. And the other stuff like the Blue Shield companion plan, you can call them.
1: Right, yeah.
0: Yeah, that kind of stuff. And anything else you can think of. I don't think, let's say you had your car insurance there. I don't think there's very much they could do with that, but you might call your agent anyway because
1: I have to call the agent because
0: you need replacement cards.
1: See, my car has not been fixed yet. And I had that accident on May 22nd here at Oquito in Lawrence. That lady ran into me and crushed my shoulder.
0: Yeah. Yeah, well, that
1: so
0: will...
1: So I have to notify them.
0: Right, that will proceed regardless. But yes, you want to notify everybody you can think of. And that's where you're... at this point, that's where your attention should be, making yourself whole, making sure that nobody can, use this as a way. And the bank account, I'd go to the bank first if it were me.
1: Mm-hmm, yes.
0: So I'm very sorry this happens, and it is very frustrating and disappointing. And the bottom line, though, for anybody who is listening and for you in the future, always make copies of everything you've got in your wallet. So you've got
1: that
0: home.
1: That was my plan.
0: Yeah,
1: that
0: right.
1: was. We've got a good library here, and that was on my list of things to do.
0: Well, now you will do it. Now you will do it.
1: Now I will do it,
0: Yes. But for anybody else who hasn't had this misfortune of yet, especially if you've got a copier with a printer with a copy function, just take everything out of that wallet and make copies.
1: Yeah.
0: Because that's the only part of this that's a problem. Did you lose a phone?
1: No, I had my cell phone.
0: Okay.
1: I don't have a regular cell phone. I just have this little flip phone.
0: That's fine.
1: And it's ancient. It's
0: all right.
1: Very, very old. I don't get voicemail with it at all.
0: Well, that's all right.
1: And,
0: but you didn't lose it, so that's good.
1: No, I had it in my pouch. I had a hoodie on that had a pouch, a kangaroo pouch. So I had it in there.
0: Was there anything else in your purse that would be identifying information?
1: Well, I had a bottle there. I think it may have had a label on it, but it was empty of regular medicine. But I kept that empty bottle, and I put some extra pain type of medication.
0: Yeah, I doubt anybody can do anything with the prescription because the bottle probably has.
1: And then
0: has
1: I had my inhaler.
0: Which is unfortunate, but again, inert in terms of causing you any damage that way. Yeah,
1: mm-hmm.
0: Obviously it's a pain to have to get another one, but you don't have to worry about stopping a loss with that. What else?
1: Yeah. And then, of course, I don't keep a wallet anymore.
0: Okay.
1: Because I had been attacked and beaten up and robbed when I was working at Mount Sinai. My wallet was taken there, so I never carry a wallet at all anymore.
0: Did you?
1: I keep money in an envelope.
0: Fine.
1: And I did have money in an envelope.
0: Yeah, right, and you're going to lose the money, unfortunately, most likely, and that's a shame. But, again, that's not anything we can do anything about. Now, did you have anywhere in any of these compartments a house key or any keys?
1: No.
0: Thank God. All right.
1: No.
0: So we don't have to worry about that. So,
1: right.
0: The likelihood that someone's going to look on your driver's license and see your home address and come and rob you is very, very slim. I wouldn't be worrying about that. But the other things we've talked about, you've got to get right away.
1: Mm-hmm.
0: And focus on that and just making yourself safe. And also what you're going to do in the future about making copies of everything in the wallet and all that kind of thing. And you'll be fine. It's disappointing. I'm sorry. It's a loss. And yes, it's a loss of the inhaler. Replacing that is expensive. And then, of course, the money that you lost is gone forever. But at least we're not going to be looking at something, especially if you get to the bank. And if they say, oh, you don't have to close that account, argue with them. Say no. Because if someone is going to draw something from it, they legally, unlike credit cards, they legally don't have to reimburse you.
1: Yeah.
0: So I wouldn't.
1: Well, I also had a little green book there.
0: What?
1: Little note type of book, that had so many different things.
0: Well, let's talk about that. Was there anything in it that was personally identifiable that could be used in any way?
1: I don't know anybody but myself, because they had, the grass cutter people. Their number. I don't have their number anywhere else. And
0: okay.
1: then
0: we don't care about that.
1: And the blood control people, all that type of thing.
0: Yeah. Okay. So none of that's problematic. And it's not like you had a list of the home phone numbers of every television anchor in town or anything like that. So
1: no,
0: it's not.
1: No, but I did have some,
0: I mean,
1: I had
0: it's
1: some
0: not like that.
1: Phone numbers.
0: Yeah. Right. But
1: I did have some personal
0: right,
1: phone
0: but
1: numbers.
0: not numbers that people are going to recognize. I say this because once upon a time in Los Angeles, I left my phone book at LAX right there at the payphone, and man, it was a who's who of Hollywood. Oh, God. Mm. And actually got it back. Right. A pilot actually found me and, flew for something like Air Micronesia and said, I wanted to track you down because of all these interesting numbers in your phone book. I said, I hope you didn't call them. Assuming it's not that, I don't care what numbers you have. They're not going to know.
1: Yeah.
0: Yeah.
1: But I was wondering, could you play some music for me?
0: What would you
1: something
0: like?
1: Something that's going to be soothing.
0: What would you?
1: You know, I'm older.
0: I know.
1: I'm 86 years old now, and I like the old time people.
0: Maybe
1: Frank Sinatra, Nat King Cole, Bing Crosby. All those old timers.
0: Maybe
1: anything
0: some.
1: You can
0: maybe
1: think
0: some.
1: Of that would be soothing.
0: I'm thinking maybe some Jimmy Dorsey. How about some So Rare?
1: Okay, that's fine too.
0: Okay, and I'll look for more. And it's going to be all right, Rita. It is going to be all right. And you'll get
1: you,
0: a handle
1: Raleigh.
0: On it. All right. Keep me posted. Thanks. Appreciate
1: okay.
0: it.
1: Okay.
0: All right. So 888, I'm laughing about when that happened, 888-876-5593. And, but there's no laughing matter when you do that. So please go through your wallet. If you're a woman, go through your purse. If you're a guy, your wallet, whatever, and just make copies. It's easy to do. And then when you get a new credit card, make a copy of it too. Obviously you've got the statements and all that, so we don't need to have like front and back and all that, but just enough so that you know precisely what it is. All right, so 888-876-5593, 8888 Raleigh, Jimmy Dorsey and So Rare coming up on WGN Radio.

WGN Radio. I'm Riley James. Well, that's one that always makes me feel a little better. 1957 on Fraternity, Jimmy Dorsey and So Rare. And yeah, this is somewhat of an emergency for Rita, so we're going to move some bumpers around and we'll get her some Tony Bennett and some Frankie Lane. So that'll be the next two bring back. Hopefully good memory certainly does for me. So we will pick it up after the news. We've got Marty in Whiting. We've got, we're going to talk about Dave Hull. Yeah, I love that. Yeah. And Clayton in Indianapolis. And there's room for you two. Coming up this half hour, we've got Brett in Master Control, John screening your calls. All I need now is you on WGN Radio.

0: WGN Radio. I'm Raleigh James. And Tony Bennett, 1950, a very young Tony Bennett, Boulevard of Broken Dreams. And that's for Rita. We've got one more coming up, too, and hopefully she'll feel better. And yeah, it's a hassle, no doubt about it. But once you get through doing all the particulars, if you've you know, had a purse stolen or something like that, you know, it's not the end of the world. Yeah. Even if you lose, some people used to carry pictures in their wallet. You know, they lose their wallet, they lose family pictures, and, you know, that's always a loss. But, again, you'll get over it. All right, so Marty in Whiting, welcome to WGN Radio.
1: Raleigh?
0: Yes.
1: Good evening.
0: Yes, what's up?
1: Young lady, I was so disheartened to hear Rita tell about getting ripped off.
0: Yeah.
1: Raleigh, my lifetime... Two times somebody has stolen my wallet, so I know how it goes.
0: Oh, yeah. No, sadly, I think most of us have encountered that at some point in life, either having it stolen, which is bad, or losing it, which in some ways is equally bad because you still have to go through all of the rigmarole of replacing it. So that's why I say, hey, anybody who's listening to this who hasn't done it yet, take your wallet out and make a copy of every card in it.
1: Right. You are correct.
0: Yeah.
1: So, yes, but I want to call back to John. John, I'll call back next week. I was very depressed, you know. She's 86 years old, and that happened to her. That should not happen to anybody, really, but...
0: But it does, sadly. And, you know, of course, it shouldn't. You're absolutely right. But the real key here is how you react to it. And, you know, you're not going to change the fact of what happened, but you easily can make a plan, take it in stride, and not let it defeat you. You know, don't succumb to the problem. And that's no matter what anyone is facing. You know, I mean, we're assuming it's not absolutely life-threatening and you're going tomorrow, but assuming we're not on that level, most everything else, if you step away from it and just look at it point by point, you can navigate it. And there may be a loss from time to time, sure. But when you look at it, it's rarely a catastrophic loss.
1: And, Rob, you hit the nail on the head. So let's get back to Dave Hall, because my brother, this question is not from me. It's from my brother in Ohio about Dave Hall.
0: Yeah.
1: When we lived in Encino, California, 1967, my brother was 14 years old, and Raleigh, I wrote all this down, was it KRLA?
0: Yeah, absolutely, 1110. He was one of the 1110 guys, of course, 1110 men, I should say.
1: Okay.
0: Yes, of course.
1: And I guess Dave Hall had a nickname.
0: The Hullabalooer. It's Dave Hull, by the way, not Hall, H-U-L-L. And so, yeah, the Hullabalooer.
1: Oh, Hull, not Hall, but Hull.
0: Hull, yes, it's H-U-L-L, Dave Hull.
1: Okay.
0: And
1: well, my brother, he survived 10 days in intensive care when COVID.
0: Mm-hmm.
1: He still got the long COVID.
0: Mm-hmm.
1: But that's when we lived in Encino. And but how pronounce it again for me.
0: What, Hull? H-U-L-L, like the
1: no,
0: Hull of...
1: His nickname.
0: The Hullabalooer, because there was a television show also later, Hullabaloo, and it was just one of those phrases. So he was the Hullabalooer. And in fact, there's a book. It's older now, but it's still out there, I'm sure, you know, in terms of used copies or whatever. And I think it's actually called Hullabaloo, The Life and Adventures of Dave Hull. And so you can read all about it. And it's a wonderful read. Bob Eubanks did the foreword, and I recall this so well because it was really heartfelt, a little unlike Bob Eubanks normally. But he talked about the first day that Dave Hull was on KRLA, which was in June of 63. And Bob Eubanks was the guy before him, right? And so here comes the new guy into the studio. And so, you know, in he comes, and he's got a cardboard box full of all sorts of sound effects and all sorts of items and all that. And, you know, Bob Eubanks is kind of shaking his head saying, gee, I wonder how long this is going to last. And so he drives out of the parking lot. He's listening to KRLA. And, you know, there's the hourly news, of course. And then a record that the hour opener, which is usually a big hit, comes on. And about 10 seconds into it, there's this terrible crash. It sounded like the building was demolished. And the hullabalooer says, "How do you like the show so far?" And that's how he started. And it was just great. And, you know, like all the guys who wanted to stay in L.A. didn't want to leave. And very few of them got to stay at the same station and all that. So Dave Hull was one who worked everywhere in town, you know, whether it was KGBS when it was at Daytimer or KISS or KNBC or KHJ or KIKF, you name it. He was there. But when he was on KMPC, he did this thing called Love Lines. And this is actually like 79. This is much later in his career. And he was as fast as anyone had ever seen. He, unlike the rest of the guys, he did work his own board. And he would balance like 10 calls at once and go back and forth. And it was hilarious to listen to him do this. And, you know, to this day, when describing people, I say, "Oh, she's a medium chubette." You know, because that was a Dave Hull phrase. Or, yeah, "Ooh, muy más grande." And, you know, meanwhile, the people on hold didn't actually understand. They didn't get to hear what he was saying. And then you go to the next call, and it was just brilliant.
1: Well, Rod, I ask you a question. You was born in L.A.
0: Yes, I was.
1: Born in Encino.
0: Okay.
1: In 1967, were you still in California at the time?
0: No. At that moment in time, let's see, 66 North Carolina. Yes, Miami. I was in Miami in 67, back in Miami.
1: Okay. Well, another question then. My brother, again, he posed me two questions to ask you, Raleigh.
0: Okay.
1: And back in the day, remember 31 Baskin-Robbins, the flavors?
0: Yes.
1: Does this ring a bell? They named an ice cream after Dave Hull. Not Hull, but Hull.
0: Okay.
1: Do you know the name of the ice cream? Because my brother, he's Marty, that was a great ice cream. It was called Scuzzy. I wrote this down. Scuzzy.
0: Oh, interesting. All right.
1: Busky or Baskin and Robbins named a flavor after Dave. Scuzzy. My brother said, there was like a coconut, and he mentioned some other flavors, but I said, okay, I'll make sure to call Raleigh. So.
0: All right. So what he wants the ingredients of Scuzzy?
1: No, he just wanted me to ask you. It's like, would you have known that the flavor of the ice cream?
0: Yeah, and well, by the way, it was, yeah, because this was, by the way, Dave Hull, again, H-U-L-L. They named it after Dave Hull, and I remember this because it had cherry pieces. And in fact, Dave Hull used to have little bands and stuff for the record hops, and one of his teen bands was the Scuzzies. And so that's why it was Scuzzy.
1: Are you sure it was named the Scuzzies?
0: Yeah, it was one of his bands, the Scuzzies, yeah.
1: No wonder that the Baskin-Robbins named ice cream flavor out of him.
0: Exactly. Scuzzies. Yeah, and you betcha. So that was Dave Hull and from KRLA at the time, you betcha, with the cherry pieces. I remember there was cherry in it.
1: Mm-hmm.
0: Yeah.
1: Well, last time we talked about Encino and California,
0: oh, yeah.
1: My brother could not remember the name of that Pink's. Is it Pink's?
0: Oh, Pink's, of course. Hot dogs, of course.
1: Well, my mom, way back in the day, used to work at, but anyways.
0: Your mother worked at Pink's? Wait a minute. Really? Wow.
1: Yeah.
0: Wow. Well, that's royalty of it itself. 50s, yeah.
1: Late 50s, maybe?
0: Yeah. Yeah. Yeah. Oh, man. So right off of Melrose on North La Brea. Absolutely.
1: Mm-hmm.
0: Everybody knows Pink's. And, of course, one of the reasons you knew was it was open all night. And but it had been there since...
1: Oh, was it really?
0: Yeah, it was. And you'd stand outside, basically, in line. And it was it actually started like 1939. So it was a landmark by the time I was old enough to go there on my own. And, you know, you'd go there like at 3 in the morning, and there'd be celebrities and stuff who'd be standing in line. So it was kind of fun that way. And, you know, here it is. It's basically a hot dog stand, but they've got 40 menu combinations. So it was, you know, whether it was... Wow. the chili or the hot dogs or whatever. And yeah, I guess the last time I was at Pink's was July of 1987. I don't know why, but one night Robert W. Morgan and I decided we were going to Pink's. And so we did. And that was the last time for me. And yeah.
1: Do you think that place is still around?
0: Oh, absolutely. Absolutely. Yeah, there's no way that Pink's is not open. And there's also no way that they don't offer nationwide shipping at this point. You know, get the jalapeno dog or whatever you want. But they've been around forever, and I'm sure that there's a website for Pink's. And you can probably see pictures of, if not the stars, certainly all the hot dogs.
1: Okay. And Robbie, before we hang up, plenty of callers. Dave, not Hall, but Hall, because my brother got it wrong.
0: That's all right.
1: H-U-L-L. Did you ever meet Dave?
0: Oh, yes. I knew Dave Hall pretty well. Remember, I was radio editor for Billboard, so I knew most of these people. But I remember Dave Hall was such a sweet guy. I loved him. And he was a great hugger, too. Every time I'd see him, he'd hug me, and it'd be just wonderful. He was my favorite hugger, that's as far as it was. There was absolutely nothing else but that. But he was just always a delight and always funny. And sadly, by the time he died, he was working as a security guard in Palm Springs. Mm. So it wasn't pretty.
1: Okay.
0: Yep.
1: All righty. Well, young lady, I'll let you go. Thank you. Once again, thank you for the info.
0: Absolutely. And tell your brother that book is actually still a bit, you know, it's used, obviously, because it's like 25 years old now or whatever. But Hullabaloo, the life and something of L.A. legend Dave Hull, H-U-L-L. He can. It's probably a dollar now somewhere. So if he wants to read about him, he can.
1: Well, you know what? I will call him tomorrow. He's like, Marty, might not be tonight, but give Raleigh a call. I'll call him tomorrow morning.
0: So. All right. Good deal. Thanks. Hope he feels better.
1: Okay.
0: All right. Okay, bye.
1: Bye.
0: So that's where we'll pick it up in moments. And, we got a full board of calls. This is wonderful. I love that. So Clayton and Mike and Brian and Fran, with a Y, Brian and Fran and Cindy. All right. And we'll say goodbye to Marty here. I'll release that line. And that will mean there's one, count them one, available for you, 888-876-5593 on WGN Radio. Oh, we're talking about radio again. You can bet on it. So I got to bring up the Sea Crane Company. Yeah. Oh, man. You know, I love all of their radios, but one of the absolutely most useful radio is their emergency radio, because it will work no matter what. And so that's the thing about emergency radios. You'll have one and it's got batteries, but, you know, here's the emergency and where are the batteries? They're dead. Maybe it's got solar power. Yeah, well, right, but you didn't leave.

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You know, I've had some where, oh my God, this looks great. It is a clean, modern digital design. 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

0: WGN Radio. I'm Raleigh James, and tell you something, that's Frankie Lane, That Lucky Old Sun, 1949 on Mercury. And this is the key if you're a Frankie Lane fan, and I am. The key is to get the Mercury recordings, because he went to Columbia shortly off after that, and Mitch Miller redid them all, except he gave them soulectomies somehow. They're just not the same. So if you want the real stuff, man, get the Mercury. Yeah, 78. I know you're not going to go out and get a 78, but you'll find the Mercury sides on CDs now, I think, too, if you look.
1: Wash all my troubles away.
0: You ate your heart out, Mitch Miller. You couldn't have touched it no matter what. All right, so that's for Rita. And hopefully tomorrow will be a better day. All right, so 888-876-5593. Mike in Elmwood Park has a request. All right, Mike, what is it you want to hear?
2: How about Rockin' 88?
0: Oh, okay. All right. Ike Turner, but recording as Jackie Brenston. All right.
2: Yeah,
0: he never got over that.
2: Good Timing by Jimmy Jones.
0: Okay. All right. I like that, too. Okay. You betcha. All right.
2: I appreciate it. Raleigh, you got a good show tonight.
0: Thanks for calling. Appreciate it. All right. So let's see. Writing them both down, and hopefully I didn't actually type that on the list. I wrote it. We'll see if I can read it when it comes down to it. So let's see. We've got the news in a minute, and Brett will keep me honest. Not quite as much as Bob, who, man, 1 second over, I'm gone. Fran and Austin, welcome back to WGN Radio.
3: Hi, Raleigh. First of all, I wanted to say that I feel so bad for Rita, not only because there's one part of this that you unfortunately can't do anything about,

0: And that is, you know, if you're a person with disabilities and you get somebody to help you, and I suspect it might have been the person who helped you that might have, you know, I mean, it doesn't matter who done it at this point, that yes, you're right. You know, you've got to take things one thing at a time and try to fix them and not concentrate on, you know, the whodunits of it all. But the problem with that is it's hard if you're, you know, you have a disability anyway, and she's got multiple disabilities, and, you know, somebody offers help. When something like that happens to you, you don't know who you can trust.
1: Absolutely not. You're 100% right. And of course, you know, you think in the first you think it's your lucky day, and to be self-aware at that point that maybe this is somebody who's doing me harm. Hang on exactly where you are, because I want to get your advice on what to do about that coming up. So we'll continue with Fran right after the news on WGN Radio. I love

0: WGN Radio, I'm Raleigh James. So there it is, Barry Mann, who put Bump, 1961, and that was Cindy in Chicago who had requested that. Also, we will get to Freddie Cannon. I know he died on Friday. Sad. It was brief. It was cancer. He was in a hospice in California. 89 years old. He would have been 90 in December. And certainly we'll play some Freddie Cannon. You betcha we will. But back to Fran. All right. So tell me.
1: Oh, first, I love that song. From the bottom of my boogity, boogity, boogity shoe.
0: Oh, I know. I do, too. And remember, these were adults when they were recording this. So.
1: Oh, yeah. And I always wonder where they get all the syllables for some of those, like, whoop shoob, ramalanga jingapop.
0: You're right. All of that.
1: Where'd that come from?
0: Unknown, but you're right. Now, I told you a while ago, and I still haven't found the reel-to-reel, but I've got an edit of like 6 minutes of nothing but nonsensical syllables, and I'll find it eventually.
1: Oh, that would be interesting to listen to.
0: Yeah.
1: But anyway, I digress back to Rita's situation. I really don't, I mean... The only thing that cures that is time and being, and there are a lot of things that I could tell her to do next time to be a little more careful, like...
0: Let's go there. Tell me, you know, here you are, in that situation, someone offers to help. How do you protect yourself and get help at the same time?
1: I don't usually let anybody carry anything for me.
0: Okay.
1: Especially my purse.
0: Well,
1: if I get off the bus or if I'm going, carrying groceries, I have got my purse around my neck and I've got my hand on my purse. I was in the doctor's the other day and somebody said that I was going to go and get some lab work done. And it wasn't that far away. And she said, oh, you can leave your purse here. I said, no.
0: Exactly.
1: Yeah. I'm not leaving. You know, I'm taking it with me.
0: Right.
1: I usually won't let anybody carry things for me. I've developed over the years kind of a sixth sense about people. And if somebody is trying to be overly helpful and overly solicitous, I don't trust them.
0: Okay.
1: I've had things like that happen to me. I've had my wallet stolen. I've had money stolen from me. Gary and I have both had things stolen from us from people that we put up that, you know, didn't have any place to go or
0: right.
1: something like that. And, you know, we learned to be a little bit tougher, unfortunately.
0: Yeah.
1: You have to realize that if you have a disability, and especially if you're older, and I'm more of a target now than I was when I was young.
0: Right.
1: Even though I was blind when I was young, but I know that I'm more of a target now because I'm older and blind, and I sometimes have trouble walking. It comes and goes. But, I just am very careful about what I will let people help me with. And I'm very careful about, I just have a feeling about, get a feeling about somebody and I follow it. Because when I don't follow that, I've gotten myself in trouble.
0: Yeah, you're not alone there. But you've actually given me a piece of advice that I think is vital for Rita and anyone else in that situation. Because, you know, she didn't lose certain things that were on her person, in her hoodie, that kind of thing. So mm-hmm. the kind of thing is get a shoulder bag that you can wear cross body. And just have that
1: and
0: across your body at all times so that you're not putting it down anywhere. And the likelihood of someone being able to rip off a cross body bag while it's possible is much less than the likelihood of it's just sitting there on the car seat.
1: Also, another thing I can suggest is the things that are important to you do not leave them in an outside zipper compartment because you think, well, I'll leave my medical cards and stuff out in the outside because then I can get to them quickly when they, no. You put them, you bury them in your purse, you know, in the innermost recesses. And if it takes you a couple more minutes to get to them at the check, you know, at the counter or whatever, so be it. It's not right there where they can just unzip it and take it out.
0: Agreed. Agreed.
1: And another thing that I try to do is I try to, like, one thing I'll put in my pocket, something else will be in my purse, something, you know, so it's not, so if they take anything from me, they're not going to take it all.
0: Right. Right.
1: You know, and she reminds me yet again, and I keep procrastinating about this, and I'm got to stop that because I have a debit card, and, you know, I can't, I've had trouble, you know, getting a credit card because I don't earn enough.
0: Yeah, that's what we've talked about, collateralized cards. There's a lot of them.
1: Yeah, and I know you told me about that, and I keep saying, I'm going to do that, and I never, you know, I've been procrastinating and so forth, and this is a wake-up call for me, but...
0: And also your keys. You know, that's the other thing. If you've got house keys on a chain or whatever, and by the way, you got your driver's license that has an address on it, you don't want those two things together easily stolen.
1: Right. Right. Yeah. So, and my key doesn't have my address on it.
0: No, but your driver's license, well, not in your case, I know, but
1: my ID card. Yeah,
0: your ID card may. Now, in many states, you can use a post office box or something else on the card, and I always advise people, if they have that option in the state in which they live, take it. Do not put your street address on cards, but that depends on the state. In Arizona, you can do it. You can easily put a post office box or anything you want. They've got your address on file, but at least the card itself does not display it.
1: And I would suggest that even though her keys weren't stolen, she might want to change the locks.
0: Yeah, I don't know about her living situation or what that is, but it's never a bad idea, especially if over time you have lent your keys to people, to workers, whatever, to routinely change them.
1: Right. And I had my keys stolen one time, and I didn't realize that they had my address on.
0: Uh-huh.
1: And fortunately, I talked to a friend of mine, and she said, you get that lock changed. You go to the management right now and tell them your key. You know, you lost your keys and you need the lock changed.
0: Yes.
1: And I did, and it turned out to be a good thing because it was a guy that I had broken up with who was threatening me and so forth.
0: Yeah.
1: And he was abusive when we were together, which was why we got, you know, was just why I left him. But unfortunately, I thought I'd gotten my keys back from him.
0: Mm.
1: And I got keys back, but he had made copies.
0: Sure.
1: And, but then I lost my key, and I thought, oh no, you know, what happened? And so it was kind of a thing that kind of happened all at once, and it's like, oops, you know. No, she's right, I get it, because... And I said, well, you know, he gave me my keys back.
0: No.
1: You don't know that.
0: Yeah.
1: You don't know that because he knew you were going to break up with him.
0: Yeah, no, absolutely. Don't, if you've given your keys to anybody, don't assume they're not making a copy. I don't care who it is.
1: Yeah, that's true. Yeah. So that's another thing I never do is give my keys to anybody.
0: Yeah, and even if on the key, if it says do not duplicate it, believe me, it doesn't matter.
1: They can.
0: Yes,
1: oh, no, they
0: exactly,
1: can.
0: Exactly.
1: You know.
0: Exactly.
1: And
0: easy as can be.
1: Yeah, but there's no real way that I can say to handle that loss of trust. You just have to form kind of calluses to it over time and be very
0: aware,
1: very vigilant, very aware of what's going on around you, who's where. You know, that kind of thing. Like, if I'm listening to music with my headphones on, but I'm in a public place, I don't put them loud. I take one off one ear.
0: Right. Right, to be vigilant about what's going on. Absolutely.
1: Yeah.
0: Well, hopefully she's, and hopefully a lot of people listening are going to go through their wallet tonight and do that. And the other thing is...
1: Yeah, I've got to figure out how to get that done.
0: Yeah.
1: I don't have a printer with a copier, but I'll find...
0: Oh, you'll find a way. Absolutely. And the other thing is, if you've done it, remember, you've got to every 6 months or so realize that things are going to change. And so, like, for instance, while we were talking, I got out my wallet, and I'm like, oh, God, my Medicare number changed. So, you know, I hadn't even thought about it. And so there again, I just made copies while we were speaking. And it behooves you to do this because it's a lifesaver when that happens. And unfortunately, for many people, it's when, not if.
1: Yeah. I have a close friend who's taken pictures of a lot of my cards in case I lose them.
0: Good.
1: And she's got them on, you know, but then if somebody steals her stuff, you know.
0: Right, well, absolutely. Like if she's got it on a phone or something like that, yes, that's not real good.
1: You know, but I got to get off my rear and get some of this done because this reminds me very much that anything could happen. I mean, I'm watchful, but I really empathize. Yeah, I mean, I know that. Thing what she needs to do right now, and that's actually going to make her feel a little better.
0: Yes,
1: and make her have a little more feel more in control. Because right now, I'm sure I can understand she's feeling victimized. Well, she has been victimized,
0: of course,
1: and you know, a lot of other things. But the best thing to do is just deal with things one at a time.
0: Yep. Absolutely. Yeah. Never look at the big picture any time in life.
1: Yeah.
0: There is no need to do that. Yes, and hopefully she'll get a crossbody bag because that's peace of mind, too, if you can do that.
1: Yeah. I mean, something like that happens. I get times when I get really overwhelmed.
0: Oh, of course.
1: And I just can't deal with anything. And I just let myself do that. I let myself cry. I let myself pound things. I let myself cuss and scream, you know, and do whatever I need to do. And then I have just, you know, okay, you've got to start dealing with this, friend. This happened. You can't change it.
0: Yeah.
1: I mean, you can change it, and it puts you back in control of your life.
0: Absolutely. And I'm for that, too, having pity parties when that happens. Sure. Yell, scream, throw things. You know, that's all fine. And then, you know, listen to the records that make you cry. And then after
1: right.
0: that, say, okay, time to get back to work now. So, yeah, I'm all for that.
1: And if you have time, I want to talk a little bit about Dave Hall.
0: Okay, go for it.
1: First of all, did you ever hear that song that some high school kids did?
0: Oh.
1: Dave Hall, the hullabaloo.
0: Yes.
1: Scuzzy, and that's what he called himself, a Scuzzy Ding Dong, something. I can't remember the whole phrase.
0: Yeah.
1: But that was where the Scuzzy thing came from. And I knew about the Scuzzy ice cream.
0: Right.
1: I knew about that. But he came, I used to go to the Foundation for the Junior Blind, and sometimes they would have the DJs or some local television people or, you know, people come to our either Christmas party or whatever we have.
0: Yeah.
1: And he came, and he was just really, really nice. He didn't condescend to us. And I will never forget it as long as I live. I asked for his autograph, and he gave me his autograph, which I have since lost, but I still remember it. And he said, to the girl with the beautiful smile.
0: Aww.
1: And then he told me also, he said, you have a beautiful smile. You keep that smile.
0: Aww.
1: And I will always remember him for that.
0: Yeah, he was absolutely a good guy. I couldn't find anything bad to say about him. And as I say, he knocked around on all those L.A. stations, and it wasn't always uphill. But, boy, when he was, like on a KRLA or a KMPC, he was just in his element.
1: Oh, yeah. Gary said he heard him because he used to go from Texas to California to visit me, and he'd take the Greyhound bus. And... So he used to hear him on some station in, where was that, Gary?
2: Palm Springs.
0: Right, like KWXY or one of those, yes.
1: Yeah, that was it, yeah, KWXY.
0: That was his last gig, and after that, like I say, then he became a security guard at the mall.
1: Oh, man.
0: Yeah.
1: Oh.
0: And before that, he had been living north of L.A., forget the name of the town, Fraser Park. There you go. I don't know why I remember that suddenly, where he was selling real estate for a while. So he was not above doing whatever it took to hang in there.
1: Right. Yeah. He seemed like that kind of guy.
0: Yeah.
1: He was just, I this sounds funny, but I get feelings from people by their hands.
0: Right.
1: Like, you know, if I shake somebody's hand,
0: yeah,
1: I kind of get a feeling of them. And he had the most genuine handshake.
0: Yeah.
1: And just very warm, warm person. And I'll always remember him telling me, you know, you have a beautiful smile. Keep that beautiful smile. And sometimes I think of that when I get really depressed, and I think, okay, you know, I got to keep that beautiful smile.
0: Right. You're right. Absolutely. But you're right about, like I say, he was the best hugger ever, and handshaking and all that. He was just, you know, one of those people. I won't say touchy-feely because that's not really it. But at the same at the same time, you would. You'd come away really feeling like you knew him.
1: Yeah. Yeah. And, you know, well, I was telling everybody, oh, he said I had a beautiful smile.
0: Yeah, there you go. Right.
1: So, anyway, that's my Dave Hall story. And I have read that book.
0: Oh, good.
1: Yeah, it's a good book. If you really, you know, it's if you're real, especially if you know a lot about LA radio.
0: Yes.
1: It's a great book.
0: And it's hard to believe he's been gone since, wow, like 2020, 6 years now.
1: Wow.
0: Yeah.
1: Wow.
0: Okay. John says shut up now because he's going to come in here with a whip. I can feel it. We'll talk to you later. Okay. Yeah, we'll pick it up right after this on WGN Radio.

0: WGN Radio. I'm Raleigh James, and yes, now that's the late Frankie of Freddie Cannon. Hate saying that. With Frank Slay, that's what I was thinking, Frank. Frank Slay actually wrote it and produced it. Yeah, Frank Slay and his New Orleans band, and that was 1961 on Swan. Yeah, while Freddie Cannon was riding high, which he actually did for most of his career. I gotta say, it's only recently that he had stopped performing, so died, as I mentioned, Friday in Oxnard, California, and it was a hospice situation, but a resident of Massachusetts, lifelong, and just terrific stuff. We'll talk about it more. All right, so 888-876-5593-8888. Raleigh, Brian with a Y in Florida. What's up tonight, Brian?
1: Hey, Raleigh, how on earth can you say Freddie Cannon without saying Freddie Boom Boom Cannon?
0: Because everybody else does.
1: Right. That song about New Orleans was fantastic. And the theme song to Where the Action Is, Afternoons on ABC TV.
0: Yes, yes. Produced by your own Miami Steve Alamo.
1: Well, I didn't realize that.
0: Yep.
1: But good to know that. A word of tribute to the stentorian-voiced David Jenkins in the WGN newsroom, because he's one of the few people amongst his broadcast colleagues who doesn't mispronounce the plural of index. He properly says
0: Indices.
1: I wish Savannah Guthrie, a very literate woman herself and an attorney, I wish she would correct on the air, set Al Roker straight on that, because he never gets that right. Latin is important to uphold, even though we speak English. It may be a dead language, but it's worth knowing. That said, speaking of tributes, man alive, your counsel of the poor lady that lost her purse,
0: yeah.
1: It was touching to listen to. You know, I consider myself halfway decent as a broadcaster, but I couldn't do what you do. I could try it, but it just wouldn't work right. Perhaps because you're a woman. It isn't just your concern. Anybody can do that, or at least fake it. But what you do is you give them her and other people in various predicaments. You dole out very sound advice that is born of experience very often, quite clearly in your background, and it has the additional impact of inspiring listeners at home to similarly deal with circumstances that they have amongst their friends, families, and just people they meet on the street. So you're doing God's work, and as a militant agnostic, I don't even believe in God, but keep it up, Raleigh. Just last week you and I were talking about, I was making a spirited, I hope, defense of the old duck and cover cartoon.
0: Yes.
1: And lo and behold, just today on TCM, this morning, they reaired it. The duck and go with Bert the turtle.
0: Right.
1: And I wrote, and plus there's not just the animation, and he's a cute little character, well voiced, although they should have hired me to do the voiceover, but that's okay. It was a little before
0: my time.
1: Yeah,
0: it was 1951. You weren't here.
1: Well, I'm older than I sound. Just like you're younger than you sound. I shouldn't say that. You sound fantastic. But anyway, here's the point. It was darn near a serendipitous airing on TCM's part. I'd say that, except I never bothered to look the word serendipity up, so I'm not going to say that, but I will say that it's some very good advice. Just like you dole out good advice, this PSA, and it's about 20 minutes long with all of the live-action footage, gives very good advice, not just for a thermonuclear attack, but how about for a hurricane?
0: It's actually on YouTube, so you can watch it. I think it's 15 minutes long, but you can watch it. The whole thing is there.
1: Yeah, the turtle is great. By the way, thank you so much for the Alan Freed clips from his nighttime show there in Cleveland back in the golden age. And I have to take issue with you. I heard you earlier describe him as a lame or a lackluster disc jockey. I was enthralled. I particularly was impressed with the rhythm in his voice. Again, I consider myself halfway well-spoken, and I could emulate what he was doing, but I couldn't replicate it. And I can't even pronounce replicate. I couldn't replicate it at all. I'm sure you could, but I couldn't. And I'm in awe of what I heard way back there from the 1950s. And I thank you for airing
0: it.
1: One more thing, and this is a song. I don't have much information on it. I first heard it on a show hosted by somebody. You probably used to know this guy. He had an obscure show in Detroit, and I think also in Chicago, called Lost Gold, where he played a lot of flip sides, just like you do, and he also played songs that didn't crack the top 10 that were topping out at about 30 or 25. And he played this one song that, well, this is what I know about it. It was a soul singer about 1958-59, and it may have been a male in a falsetto voice, or it may have been a female, and the lyric, and perhaps part of the title, was My Reputation. He or she, got to be careful about pronouns these days, whichever it was, he or she was singing about a couple of incidents that had harmed the reputation, and it kept saying, My reputation.
0: It's Little Anthony.
1: Oh, it is Little Anthony. What about the Imperials? Were they in
0: on it? Yeah, absolutely, as far as that goes. And it's just called Reputation. And that was a huge Philly record. But let's see if this is exactly what you're thinking of.

0: Is that it?
1: Oh, you betcha. You nailed it as usual.
0: Well, Teddy Randazzo wrote that, and it was the flip side of Hurt So Bad in 1965 on DCP.
1: Yeah, that was a bigger hit for sure.
0: Well, obviously, yeah, Reputation was not a hit, but there were some guys in Philadelphia. Who's the guy who was Saturday Night? I'm trying to think of his name. Bob, I'll think of it, but he used to play it all the time on his show.
1: Who was the guy that hosted Lost Gold? I had him on my radio show in Detroit, the old Pontiac Insomniac show, midnight show there on WPON.
0: Oh, wow.
1: But I can't remember his name.
0: I can't either.
1: What the heck? Do you know who I'm talking about?
0: No, because this must have been later. This wasn't, you know, when these songs were out.
1: Oh, no. This guy was on the air with Lost Gold for about 5 years in the late 80s.
0: Wow. And if not,
1: yeah, I think his name was Johnny something. I mean, I could have asked him about Reputation when I had him on the show for an hour,
0: right?
1: But I plumb forgot, knucklehead that I am.
0: Oh well, you just didn't come to mind. But no, I don't think. Now it wasn't Johnny Holiday, I don't think, because he wouldn't have been Detroit. But
1: of course,
0: in the Twin Tundras, it'd be Johnny Canton, but it wasn't him. So
1: it might have been a Jimmy.
0: Okay. So I'm trying to think of who would have been.
1: He was on Keener for a while.
0: Okay. All right. So I'm trying to think of who was on Keener. Bob Green and Gary Stevens and who? Lucky Keener 13. I'm trying to think of who their lineup was.
1: It shifted a lot. And, you know, they used to have a showcase studio down in the book building, which I think is still standing. It's decrepit as all get out there in downtown Detroit, but I think it's still standing. And they had a showcase studio right in the lobby there in their glory days. Did you know that?
0: Yes. Robin Seymour was there for a while. Swingin' Sweeney was there for a while. Even Jerry Goodwin was there for a while. You know, Bob Green, of course, a Miami guy, and Gary Stevens, notably, before he went to New York, and Jim Sanders. But there's probably more, but those are who were coming to mind off the top of my head. But
1: That doesn't ring a bell for me.
0: Scotty Regan was there, and Scotty Regan was a big deal. In fact, I remember when Scotty Regan interviewed the Supremes when they were starting out, and Diana was still Diane. And it was hilarious. But in any event, they were a great station. But I can't think of anybody who was, still around later. I'd love to know what the show was.
1: Well, I never got to Detroit until 93. I was there from 93 to 98 when I went to Chicago to work in television. And I worked at WGN Television, as a matter of fact.
0: All right, Channel 9, of course.
1: Yeah, but in a different building. I never got inside the vaunted WGN Radio.
0: The showcase studios, yeah. Yeah, that was...
1: Always an honor to be part of your program.
0: Yeah,
1: so
0: I'm going to try to find more about this Lost Gold thing. You know,
1: because, you would have loved that show.
0: Yeah.
1: Even you would have heard some stuff that I bet.
0: I'm sure. Well, it's like the guy who used to do overnights on WHAS in the latter 70s. From 2 to 3 a.m., he'd play stuff where occasionally I'd be like, what is that? So, yeah, there are guys who would do that, of course. All right. Well, I will.
1: I'll look into the Lost Gold thing, too. I'll look into my archives and see if I can come up with a name for that.
0: Yeah, let me know. Let me know if you do. And if I come up with something, I'll shout it out on the air.
1: All right, continue the great show.
0: Thanks.
1: Over and out.
0: Appreciate it. All right, so yeah, Oz is driving me crazy now. I want to know. All right, 888-876-5593-8888. Raleigh, well, John says, shut up. I'll be back on WGN Radio.

0: I'm Riley James, and that was a request from, I don't know if it was Linda Richmond. Let me look that up. I had Billy Bob. That's surprising, but Billy Bob and Bourbon A, so it says. All right, so there you have the Beach Boys, whether you want them or not. Okay, so this is interesting. We've got Chris in South Carolina, and we will absolutely get to Stan in Dearborn. He might know something about this oldie show. I wouldn't be surprised. And Cindy and Clayton and Mike. But Chris, all right, talk to me.
1: Hey, Raleigh, how's it going?
0: All right, I'm interested in your topic. You want to talk about the psychic lines of the 80s?
1: Yes, and you know they were very popular back in the day, especially during the late nights.
0: Well,
1: you remember the preview channel?
0: Yeah, you understand why they became just huge after 1984, don't you?
1: No, I don't know.
0: Oh, well then, remember the breakup of AT&T? Well, and remember all of a sudden we got all these other phone companies like MCI and all that kind of stuff? Well, you know, Sprint, Telesphere, you know, there were a ton of them, right? Well, they were competitive and they were always looking for revenue, of course. So what better than a revenue share where they would bill the 900 numbers directly to the customer's phone bill? All right. So they were making a fortune. And it wasn't just the psychic lines. It was, how shall we say, adult entertainment, things of that nature.
1: Yeah.
0: Anything that had a 900 number, they would get like about 12% of the gross for billing it. And so it was a wonderful revenue share. And of course, the people who were calling didn't realize how many minutes they were going to be using. And I had friends who worked this industry. And I won't belabor what part, but what I will say is they got their bonuses when they could keep the caller on the line for protracted periods of time. That was actually easier to do on the psychic hotlines than it was on adult entertainment. But it could be done on adult entertainment, too, in any event. Eventually, this got huge to the point that the Federal Communication said, no, no. The local phone company cannot shut off your phone because you didn't pay for a 900 number. And so they got involved heavily. And there was a lot of fraud in this, too. I mean, a lot of fraud. So it became a thing where an MCI or whatever, a Sprint, would literally have to pay lawyers. And eventually it became more cost efficient to dump the service. And that was actually probably the late 90s. And AT&T pulled the billing completely from their system about 2002, around that. Without the billing infrastructure of the telecom companies, that ended the psychic hotline craze.
1: Yeah, so there's no more psychic commercials.
0: Well, they're not many. You still have some. You got a lot on the radio, and they buy overages type thing. Like California Psychics is a big one on the radio right now. John said to me the other day, "Well, what's so special about California?" I said, "That's where the call center is." No, I don't know.
1: You remember the preview channel, right? Because they used to bombard them with psychic commercials during the late night hours.
0: Well, yes, but those were PIs. Where they were getting a cut of the revenue as well. They were not paid to carry the commercials. They got a cut of the revenue, PI spots. That's still used today on many, many products, radio and television. So, of course, a channel like that, the preview channel is not going to be selling time. Who's going to buy time at night on that, you know? So, consequently, loaded up with PIs.
1: Yeah, it's them psychic commercials, PIs, like, the Psychic Readers Network, Psychic Friends
0: Network. Well, I couldn't tell you how they work now. Of course, as this came to an end, that's about the time Miss Cleo got really big, which is yet... We've ended the night. Thank you for bringing it up. It's a fun topic. I'll talk to you, not the night anyway, the hour. I'll talk to you soon. Thanks, Chris. All right, so we'll get to Stan. We'll get to Cindy. We'll get to Clayton. And hopefully you, too, coming up on WGN Radio.

0: WGN Radio. I'm Raleigh James. Let's go way down yonder to New Orleans. That's where Alex Chilton of the Box Tops was from. And yeah, he was a huge Freddie Cannon fan. In fact, he had a picture of Freddie Cannon hanging on the wall of his home in New Orleans. And he was just absolutely big time. And he said, Freddie Cannon shows always worked because he moved through life with ease. Well, not sure about that, but certainly on stage did. 1959, and that, of course, on Swan. And Frank Slay and Bob Crew produced it, though they didn't write it. All right, one thing I was going to also say, if I'm on up against the news, about the psychic hotlines and all that, the reason that Chris mentioned the preview channel is that after they were doing the PIs and that with programming, they realized they could make more money doing infomercials, you know, sell it in blocks of time. And so for a while, it was the Psychic Friends Network and Miss Cleo on what seemed like a continuous loop at night right above the channel listing. So that's probably why he thought about that. But yeah, it was pretty awful. And of course, I think the parent company bought TV Guide magazine, and then there was the TV Guide channel, if you remember that. And then they had other celebrity news programming, and then digital sort of screwed that up, and there were Pop TV for a while, but that was Preview. That's VUE as opposed to VIEW, which was a subscription TV service. Just in case. All right, so now, with that in mind, let's see. Maybe Stan remembers that Lost Gold show. So, Stan, let's see. Where's the magic twanger? Oh, there we go. Welcome back to WGN Radio.
1: Hi, Raleigh. Yeah, I do know who hosted Lost Gold.
0: Who?
1: His name was Kevin O'Neill.
0: Oh, okay.
1: Yeah.
0: That's by the way, that's nothing like Jimmy or Johnny.
1: No.
0: Yeah. Oh, that's funny. All right.
1: And then Keener turned into WNIC, and I think that's when he was on at WNIC.
0: Okay, all right.
1: And I think I was told that he still does the show on Wixie 1260 online.
0: Really? Now, the last I heard was he was working for Mitch Albom at JR. And I don't know what he was doing, but he was doing that. So, so you think he's on the Wixie deal, the online Wixie, obviously?
1: Yeah, I was told that. I never listened to it yet. I was just told that maybe about a month or 2 months
0: ago. Wow. Okay. Here we are. He was a guest DJ. It says Wixie Superman Gary Winter hosts guest disc jockey Kevin O'Neill. Okay, so he was there at least for one episode. Boy, but that was That was 10 years ago, though. My God.
1: But, he's supposed to be on Wednesdays from 8 to 11.
0: Yeah, okay, and here's something on Facebook. Now let's see what year this is before I say anything. God only. Oh, no, this is current. All right, so it says this Wednesday, that'd be tomorrow, I do believe, Ray King will be sitting in the air chair for Kevin O'Neill on Wixie. All right, well, there you go.
1: Yeah, I don't know if he does the Lost Gold show still, but I just heard he was on the air.
0: Wow.
1: And as far as reputation, I didn't think that was that rare of a Lost Gold song.
0: Well, it was a flip side. Anybody who had the record, if they turned it over, would have heard it. Yeah.
1: Well, I always played that on the car record player when it was out. And it was always heard on the All-Star Rhythm Review. That was our show. My wife used to play that all the time.
0: Okay.
1: It was highly requested on our show, too. In the mid-80s and early 90s.
0: Okay. Now, I'm looking all at Kevin O'Neill here, trying to find out what's current. Last I knew he was on JR, that's the last I knew of him. But, all right, so he grew up in Cleveland. He was a West Side boy. He was in Lakewood. But anyway, anyhow, that said, he listened faithfully to Wixie 1260. Well, how about that?
1: All right. Yeah, I heard he was from Ohio.
0: Yeah. That's so good. Now we know. I'm very glad you said that because I would have been looking for Jimmy or Johnny till I went blue in the face. This is great. Okay, so they call themselves the Internet's best oldie station. Sure, why not? Now let's. Anybody about us? Let's see. What about us? Bringing back the good time. Yeah, meet the team. All right. Let's see where Kevin is. Operations team. No, I don't see air personalities. That's what he would be. All right. Here he is. All right, Kevin's radio career began in 1970 when Freeze All Right Now became the first record he ever played on the radio at Notre Dame University's WSND. Four people heard it. No, it doesn't say that. All right, he went on Cleveland, Akron, Oberlin, back to Cleveland for the overnight show on WGAR. All right. I think Bob Gott used to do that. But anyway, later Kevin became part of Detroit, Michigan, where he still works, still a part of the Mitch Albom Show, 5 to 7 p.m. weekdays, WJR. So, okay. He is there. All right. So I guess he is, you think he's Wednesdays? That's what it seems like.
1: That's what I heard.
0: Okay. Well, good.
1: Yeah, Wednesday, 8 to 11 Eastern time.
0: Okay. Yeah, what we need here is we need the full schedule. All right, yeah. Show me the schedule. All right, will you tell me here? I don't know. They're telling me the best oldie station. I believe it. You're telling me, no, you're not. Come on, let's have a lineup. This should be easy to find. I don't know who designs websites. I really don't. But,
1: Some are good and some you can't follow it at all.
0: Well, right. What is in their minds? Exactly. So, of course, they know all about it, so they don't figure that the rest of us don't. But you would assume that they would have a lineup here so we could see when everybody was on. And they don't. Well, at least not that I found yet. But again, anybody who wants to hear it, of course, WIXY1260online.com.
1: Yeah, right. Well, so Brian could check that out.
0: Yeah, he sure could.
1: If he still wants it.
0: Right.
1: Wants to hear it.
0: Absolutely. There he is. Yeah, and they got pictures of everybody who ever worked at WIXY, including Jack Armstrong. All right.
1: Well, since I called you, I have you on the line. Last week, someone requested the Martha and the Vandellas. Oh, I know. We were talking to Johnny about Martha and the Vandellas.
0: Yeah.
1: And the Vells.
0: Yeah.
1: And they were the Delphys. J.J. Barnes had a record out called Won't You Let Me Know.
0: Oh, okay.
1: By J.J. Barnes and the Delphys on a cable label, and that was about 1960-61. And the Delphys were Martha Reeves and company. They later did an answer tune to that called I'll Let You Know.
0: Interesting.
1: By the Delphys.
0: Interesting.
1: And I believe that was on Checkmate. And my question to you was, do you know any other records on Checkmate? I mean, I've got a few records on Checkmate, but that was part of a Chess and Don Davis, or Billy Davis, with the Detroit. It was a Chess extension in Detroit, and they called it Checkmate.
0: Interesting. I didn't know that it was in Detroit.
1: I think it was stationed in Detroit.
0: Okay.
1: Billy Davis used to go back and forth from Chicago
0: right.
1: to Detroit. And
0: right.
1: I think in the early 60s is when he really got hired by Chess.
0: Okay.
1: And that's when he developed the Checkmate label.
0: Yeah, wait a minute. I do know what this is. It's Check-Mate.
1: Right. Yes.
0: Okay, I have seen this label.
1: Yeah.
0: Yeah.
1: We've got Ruben Bort on there and a couple different Detroit. But I was wondering, do you have a website that lists all the labels and what records were on that?
0: Oh, yeah. You can find 45 discographies all over the place. As far as that goes, it's not exact, but like Discos has a lot of them and Discogs, if you will. So does 45 Cat. There's a bunch of them. But I think the first Checkmate was Lamont Anthony. Just to be loved.
1: Lamont Dozier.
0: And that was, of course, Lamont Dozier.
1: Yep.
0: Right. And then after that, Ty Hunter. And
1: Ty Hunter from the Voicemasters.
0: Right,
1: yeah.
0: Right. David Ruffin. Lawrence Falcone and the Sounds. Here we have the Delphys. I'll Let You Know When It Takes Two. So there was the young Martha Reeves. And that was Checkmate 1005. And then I don't have all of them. Checkmate 110 was David Ruffin and all that. Let me see if 45 Cat has a Checkmate discography. They may.
1: 45
0: Cat.
1: C-A-T?
0: Yeah. 45.
1: 45 the number or spelled out?
0: No, just the number. Okay. Let me, 45, let's see. And Global Dog also is another one. They have a lot of them. So, but here, 45 Cat, here we go, what they've got. Yeah, I've got it. I got it. And also Global Dog has it. But yes, 7-inch singles. So like I mentioned, Lamont Anthony, which is Lamont Dozier, Ty Hunter, David Ruffin, Lawrence Falcone, the Delphis, Paul London and the Capers in 1961, Rubian Fort, 1962.
1: Yeah, Rubian Fort. That's a really good song. You should try that one.
0: I'll do the best I can. Okay. I don't know if I have.
1: I think you'll like it.
0: Okay. I love hearing things I haven't heard, so I hope when I play it that I'll say, oh, I've never heard this. I'll do the best I can. All right. Dean and Mark, more David Ruffin, Dave and the Shadows, the Seminoles.
1: Oh, the Seminoles you'll like, too.
0: Yeah, them I'm aware. Alan Story, Ty Hunter, more Dave and the Shadows, Joey King. I think that takes care of it because we're looking basically from August of 61 through December of 62.
1: Yeah, that's about it. It was only out about 9 months, I think.
0: Yeah, so that was it. So, yeah, 45 Cat has it, and as I say, Global Dog has it as well, so which may be easier to read sometimes. So, and Global Dog actually has a number of things that weren't released, I don't think. So, yeah, people I've flat out never heard of. Let's see.
1: Global Dog, one?
0: It's, yeah, globaldogproductions.net.
1: Productions.net.
0: But I think if you just do check dash mate 45 discography Global Dog, it's going to come right up.
1: Oh, okay.
0: So those are the three: Discogs, Global Dog, and 45 Cat. Where you get, if you look at all three, you usually get the story.
1: Yeah.
0: Jim and Marianne Zender. Okay then. Mickey, Michelle, and Harry Dayner. Okay. Susie Mathias, Vi McDonald. Oh no, that sounds familiar. I don't know. All right, so yes, you can look at it. It's most interesting to see what they didn't release, but apparently recorded.
1: The Seminoles. Which one by the Seminoles?
0: Let me find that again. All right, here we are. That's Checkmate 1012, May of 1962. I Can't Stand It, and It Takes a Lot.
1: It Takes a Lot, yeah.
0: Yeah. So
1: that's right, I do have that.
0: See, you absolutely. So you have more than you thought. Isn't that always
1: that's
0: the way?
1: Nice.
0: Yeah.
1: That's it.
0: Yeah, but...
1: Because it had a different design.
0: Right, it was. Checkmate. When you look at the Global Dog list, you're going to see a lot of Checkmate records where you get record numbers, but no release dates, because I don't think they were. You know?
1: I have that on a couple... Motown things too, where they were supposed to release a record at a certain number, and it was left blank.
0: Yeah, exactly. So, but there's a lot of it. You look at these names: Melinda Jenkins beats me.
1: Beats me too.
0: You're right, exactly. There's a Ruben Rodriguez. I'm sure he was very interesting. The Mathias sisters. So we had one of the Mathiases alone before. Now we've got them as sisters. Okay. So yeah, you can check out the list and tell me if there's anything you've heard.
1: Yeah, well, okay,
0: yeah.
1: And as far as Freddie Cannon is concerned,
0: yeah,
1: had good choices there, New Orleans, and the other one he played, one of my favorites was Abigail Veacher.
0: Oh, my history teacher, yes, absolutely, yes, with her XKE, of course.
1: Of course.
0: Yeah, and there's so many weird ones, too, like I was going to play Buzz Buzz a Diddle It, you know.
1: Yeah, that's a good one. Yeah, my wife likes that one.
0: Yeah, so.
1: And Tell Me Happy Laffy.
0: Right. Well, of course, those are the big hits. But they were huge for a minute there.
1: Yeah, he was a good entertainer.
0: Yeah, absolutely. And like I said, worked till almost his dying day. You know, so he was not one who faded away. He was still doing it. And his later stuff, like the Dedication song, that was kind of cute.
1: Mm-hmm.
0: And, you know, there were others like that were downright weird, like The Urge. Yeah, or If You Were a Rock and Roll Record, maybe we'll not play that.
1: I remember that one. Yeah,
0: yeah right. Yeah, maybe we'll avoid that one.
1: Yeah.
0: But the Dedication song was pretty good, actually.
1: Yeah, it was nice.
0: Yeah. So, but Abigail Beecher, one of your faves, because I'll play another one next, so you get to pick it out.
1: Abigail Beecher.
0: Okay. You will hear it. You will hear it next right here. Thanks.
1: Okay.
0: Appreciate it. Talk to you soon.
1: Okay.
0: All right.
1: Okay, you have a great show.
0: Thanks.
1: Thank you.
0: Thanks. Now we know Kevin O'Neill. Yeah, that's a lot like Jimmy and Johnny. All right. All right, so 888-876-5593, and hopefully Brian with a Y will check out Wixie 12.

0: WGN Radio. I'm Raleigh James. 1964, and actually that wasn't Swan. It was Warner Brothers by then, but Frank Slay, still the producer, and Charlie Colello, who had been with the Four Seasons and later became a big-time producer at Columbia. He was the arranger on that as well. So it's interesting because now all the stuff has come out on CDs, well, long ago, obviously, and I think they have that on a CD with the Swan imprint. And I'm like, oh, wait, no, huh? That 45 was decidedly on Warner Brothers. And so, yes, it was red. And if it's in your collection, you'll recognize it. So there. All right. So 888-876-5593-8888. Raleigh, so let me find out if Mike is still hanging on. I thought we talked to him earlier. I hope we did because it's been a while. So are you still there, Mike? No. Okay, good. I say okay, good, because I was pretty sure I talked to him at the start of the show, and I would hate for him to hang on for 2 hours, although Clayton almost has. Cindy in Chicago, welcome back to WGN Radio.
1: Yes.
0: Wait. I just went to you, and I just realized it is time for the news. Stay right there. We will do it right after the news, right here on WGN Radio.

0: WGN Radio. I'm Robbie James. I really, the guys had fun with that. Frank Slay and Bob Crew wrote that and produced it in Swan. Recco Art did the mastering. So more Freddie Cannon, sadly, because he's no longer with us. But he left us the music, which is going to have to do good enough for me. All right, so now back to Cindy, who we rudely interrupted for the news. But she's back.
1: Okay, well, I have a lot of things to say tonight. I only called to tell you that I was going to go to see The Odyssey, but then I called the library to find out the times, the showings in Norge for like a matinee. Mm-hmm. And then she's like over 3.5 hours.

0: blonde. Mm-hmm. And I'm like, you know, I just can't, you know, even when I was young, you know, I just never had much excitement in my life, and I can't listen to all that sensational for 3.5 hours. You know, it's probably end up 5 hours with the, what do they call them, trailers?
1: Okay.
0: Is that what they call them? The show, okay. Like, an hour of, like, it's just ridiculous. But then, anyhow, I missed what happened to Rita. Because I was listening to this, and I was going to offer her help. Because, just all these things that happened to her.
1: No, it was very simple. Rita had her purse stolen today.
0: But by someone who helped her?
1: Yes, probably. But she does not know that. And so rather than try to figure out who took it, it was important that she just become proactive as tomorrow morning to start closing accounts.
0: Okay, yeah. And then I was like, well, she, you know, just, but I, you know, I would give John my full name, and Rita could call the Harwood Heights Police Department and tell them I was giving her.
1: She's already made a report.
0: No, but no, that I would be, you know, be on record that I would be giving a ride. I mean, she can have groceries delivered, can't she? I mean, I could just go, you know, just.
1: Don't overthink this. Let's just let Rita settle this on her own and see what happens here.
0: Okay, but I could help her. I know the whole core of Norwich and Harwood Heights.
1: Yeah. Well, maybe it'll come to that. But for right now, she's got her work cut out for trying to trace down everything that was in that wallet, so she notifies everybody.
0: Okay. You know, I was just saying that Harwood Heights would have a record of knowing that I'm helping her.
1: Well, what we can do, what I can do is put you on hold with John, get your phone number, and then Rita in Harwood Heights, if you're listening, call, and if you'd like Cindy's number, we'll give it to you. And that way she can reach out to you off the air if she needs to.
0: I won't be driving in the evening from about 5 o'clock till the sun goes down, because the sun is so bad here, you could get in an accident.
1: Whatever, you guys can talk it out if she's interested. So sure, thanks for the offer, and I'll definitely have John get that number.
0: All right, and then the other thing I wanted to say, I have a lot of patience, and I'm a mild-mannered person, good-natured, but I'm tired of these narcissistic men calling on, saying, you know, like, oh, wrong, you're helping people, I could never do that. You know, what did they throw, grandma, you know, like, go to grandma's house for Thanksgiving.
1: We're not going to have callers critique other callers. Not going to happen. So change the subject or hang up. It's your choice.
0: Okay, well, I don't want to listen to the narcissism. Okay,
1: Same deal. Many people don't want to listen to you, Cindy. That's the problem. So we're not going to go ahead and start doing that. All right, hang on while I give you John. And I think it's great. I think it's great that every one of you calls. But, you know, listeners, they're going to like some callers. They're going to not like other callers. But we're not going to have a forum for critiquing them here. All right. So 888-876-5593 would be 8888-RALEIGH. There's one more break coming up and one more bumper to play. And I think we'll make the final one a Freddie Cannon as well. Not sure what, but he certainly deserves it. Rest in peace, Freddie. On WGN Radio.
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0: WGN Radio. I'm Raleigh James. 1966 on Warner Brothers. Freddie Cannon, the dedication song. Russ Reagan wrote that. Yes, label president and all that kind of stuff. He was president of Uni and launched everybody from Elton John to, as far as bigger hits, Neil Diamond, because Neil had been around on Bang before that, of course. 20th Century, he revived that, if you remember, Barry White and all that kind of stuff. And much resumed with Motown for a while, as far as that goes. So, yeah, but he wrote it. So that's the deal. All right. And I think he was originally working with the Beach Boys or whatever. Before that, he'd been a disc jockey, R&B mostly, in, of all things, Boston. All right. So we got Stephanie in, Madison. Welcome back to WGN Radio, Stephanie.
1: Hey there, Raleigh. I just want to send out a psychic hug to Rita. You know, you are a strong, strong lady. Having to deal with a cane, a messed up shoulder, but you're doing your laundry and doing all this stuff. And, you know, 86 years old, I'm 76. You are a role model, and there are some definite role models that are in contact. And Raleigh, I love the way you handled by just talking step by step, modeling, staying focused, calm. I mean, I'm careful who I tell things to because especially being blind, you get oh my God, you did blah, blah, blah. Yeah, you did this, you did that, you know, and that does not help.
0: No,
1: at all. You know, no. And you've got to feel, stuff happens, and it wasn't necessarily that you did anything wrong. We all make mistakes, or we're human, okay? We're just human. But the big thing is that you have to have trust and faith in yourself, okay? That's really important. Don't let anybody, you know, drag you down or undermine you, you know. And I'll just be thinking of you. I'll keep you in my thoughts and prayers. I love nurses. My daughter is a nurse. I wanted to be a nurse, but, you know, things happen with my vision. My grandson is in nursing school right now. I am, you know, I have other nurses and healthcare professionals in my family. So, lady, you are doing God's work, okay?
0: You bring up a real good point, Stephanie, and I really hadn't focused on it, but you're right, is you don't want an event like this to cause you to lose confidence in yourself. Absolutely what you're going to find is if you look at how you navigate this, you actually should build confidence, knowing that you can handle just about anything. But it would be easy to wallow in, you know, the idea of I can't do things anymore, I'm not confident and all that. Don't go there. So that's a real good point that I hadn't even thought about.
1: Yeah, you know, and also you deal with your feelings. One of the things I've learned is to not deny or fight my feelings, but it's how you handle them.
0: Right.
1: You know, it's how you handle them. It's totally understandable. I've been ripped off, and you feel so violated, you know. But you're right about not focusing on who, you know, who did this to her. That'll make you go crazy.
0: Right.
1: That's almost a waste of time.
0: Right. And you're not going to get that answer, and just understand that, and you just move forward apart from that. You don't need to blame anybody. You just need to move forward. And
1: right.
0: You will.
1: Exactly. Yeah. Yeah. You know, God will deal with them in the next life, you know.
0: They may be dealt in this life, you know, who knows. It works out the way it's supposed to. We don't know what another person's journey happens to be, but I don't believe it's just arbitrary.
1: I don't either. And also, I like the fact that it, you know, and I'm not accusing any, I mean, the person, color, race,
0: you can't go there. You really cannot.
1: Oh, absolutely.
0: Yeah,
1: absolutely.
0: And that'll shut down quicker than anything. And it's easy to blame someone who's different than you, but absolutely, there's no validity to that.
1: There isn't. Sometimes initially when you're in a state of stress or shock, sometimes you go, if you know, you go into old learning, but you got to stop it. You know, it's absolutely wrong. It's so unfair.
0: And it doesn't do anything for you. The big thing is there's no advantage.
1: Exactly.
0: You don't gain from it. So, yeah, so we'll leave that where it is. And you know, from what I can tell, she doesn't have that much exposure. I do want her to close that bank account. But other than that, if she told me she had a debit card and an ATM card, I'd be like, oh, my dear God. But she doesn't.
1: I know.
0: So
1: I'm trying to get my husband to get – I don't use my debit card. Luckily, the bank manager a number of years ago helped me apply for – credit card. And my husband actually changed over to the company that I have. It's through our bank.
0: Uh-huh.
1: And that was that, especially being blind, that is a godsend to be able just to pay with your card.
0: Right.
1: You know, blind, just pay attention. And can I make a couple requests?
0: Absolutely. Let me get the sheet out rather than try to write this with handwriting that I can't read. Okay, what do we got?
1: All right. Image of a Girl by the Safaris.
0: Okay.
1: I love that song. This one, you know, I understand if you didn't want to play it, but I, June Valley, Apple Green.
0: Okay.
1: I love that song.
0: Right.
1: I know some people probably think it's, I love it. And then also Ray Charles, with Margie Hendrix, You Are My Sunshine.
0: Okay.
1: Yeah. Yep. I love those songs, and that's enough for, you know, I don't want to overload you.
0: Excellent.
1: I've been wanting to call.
0: All right.
1: Yeah.
0: Glad you did. Thanks.
1: Oh, you bet. I'll call back, and you take good care of all of you guys.
0: All right. Thanks.
1: Yeah.
0: Appreciate
1: you,
0: it.
1: Yeah, all right, you bet.
0: Okay. Bye-bye. So 888-876-5593. If you want the last word, though, I think the last word for you is going to come 21 hours from now because we're going to talk to Clayton in Annapolis for a while. So, Clayton, welcome back to WGN Radio. What's happening tonight?
2: It's not entirely good news. The old people I used to live with, they found out what my situation is.
0: Good.
2: What my situation was.
0: And
2: to use my sister to get them to talk to me. And so I had to hang up on her.
0: Well, no, wait, I don't understand. The people that you used to live with? Why?
2: Before I went to college.
0: Okay, and what was the problem of talking to them directly?
2: Because of what they put me through in the past, remember?
0: Okay, so how did this come about? Did your sister get involved? I'm not sure I'm following the trajectory here.
2: No, they seen, I guess, in past posts I made on social media about the situation.
0: All right.
2: Of how WATC was going to be relocating. That's my little station I run in Indianapolis. Well, I had to relocate my streaming deck and everything, and so I put a post on social media about that, and then they seen the comments on other posts that I made, and so they were like, what happened with your second grandma? Be honest with me. And I'm like, I honestly don't know. And then he's like, well, I know, I've seen your comments on Facebook. I'm like, that's when I'm like, okay, I gotta go and do something. And then he's like, no, you stay with me. And I'm like, nope. Followed by click.
0: Well, when you start to post something on social media, understand that the entire world will see it, including people you prefer don't see it. So you certainly have the right not to interact with individuals you don't want to interact with. So where does your sister come into this mix?
2: She called me and had them speak to me through her phone.
0: I see. So she was somewhat of the conduit.
2: Yes.
0: All right. Well, is this whole situation something you'd rather not discuss with your sister as well?
2: Well, at this point, no, because she straight up betrayed my trust.
0: Okay. So she was aware that your relationship with these individuals was not good?
2: She was aware of that, but she was like, well, they're taking care of you and all that Well, my question is, and he was saying that they were part of the family, that I was part of the family. And my question is, if I'm part of the family, and I should have asked him this, if I'm part of the family, why would you abuse me? Why would you put me through what I was put through and cause me to have all the health problems I have now as a result of it?
0: Yeah, I can't speak to any of this, of course. Give me an example of what he put you through.
2: Well, one of them, actually, there's examples I can give you. One of them was he misused the police against me multiple times, tried to get me committed somewhere, just because I had enough of him accusing me of stuff that I couldn't have possibly done. Then another example was he tried to get me put in jail for something that my brother did.
0: Okay.
2: So,
0: all right, so this is obviously dysfunctional. It was not physical, though, correct? He wasn't abusing you physically, was he?
2: He had threatened to.
0: Oh, that may be, but he didn't do it, right?
2: No, okay. Fortunately not.
0: Right.
2: Fortunately,
0: well,
2: I got out of there before it got to that
0: well,
2: point.
0: Well, it's obviously toxic, and it's obviously not doing you any good, so I would say don't dwell on it and just ignore the communication. If he writes back, you don't have to answer.
2: Right, and I'm like, what's the worst they can possibly do, really?
0: Well, they can't.
2: He's threatened legal stuff.
0: Well, why?
2: He's done all kinds of stuff.
0: I assume he claims he's doing this in your best interest.
2: If he was, he wouldn't be.
0: No, what I'm saying is that his rationale? Is that what he's claiming when he's saying, like, I'll have you committed? Does he really believe that you can't exist on your own? Look, I'm looking for his motivation.
2: I don't think that's his motivation. I think there's something worse behind it.
0: Well, then you understand that you want to cut that contact and not be involved with this individual.
2: Exactly.
0: And so you will.
2: I done blocked his number.
0: All right. And so, no, it's top of the hour. I know that. John comes in here sometimes a little too aggressively. Anyway, so deal is, actually, I just lost my entire train of thought. Thanks a lot. All right. So,
2: that's on me.
0: Yeah, no, it's not on you. It's not on you. John knows he's not supposed to do what he just did. I'm trying to think what I can say in 30 seconds here, other than to say that you're in charge of who is in your life. And unfortunately, if your sister is someone who is going to try to insinuate people you do not want in your life into it, then you're going to have to terminate contact with her as well. You are in charge of protecting yourself from forces that you don't, that are not doing you any good, period.
2: Exactly.
0: And so that's what you do.
2: Agree with you.
0: And then you move on. And so let's maybe talk tomorrow night. Let me know if anything's going on with some progress of what's going to happen after they kick you out of where you are.
2: Yeah, I'm going to be at a hotel. Mm-hmm. I'm actually going to have an appointment tomorrow.
0: Good. Then call me tomorrow night and tell me about it.
2: All right.
0: Thanks. So, that's pretty much it. We thank Brett for keeping us on the air. Couldn't have done it without him at Master Control. And we thank John for screening your calls, though not so much for driving me crazy. And I thank you for calling, because that's what makes the show a pleasure to do and easy. Now, we never got to the recall of the 6 products, so I promise you I will get to that at the start of the show tomorrow. Until then, I'm Raleigh James. It's WGN Radio.
3: One-armed bandit plus Carlito's prey and card-craving crook. I'm Grant Marshall, 2020 news, real stories, real fun. Luxury goods fellas, one-armed caper ganger, loco for Coco Chanel number jive as an amputee mobster's ordered to put his hand behind his back after the long arms of the law landed him for larceny in a boffo burglary that bagged close to $2 million in Chanel swag in NYC 2 years ago, according to the New York Post. No arm, no prowl, as Strife and Limb allegedly directed the daring deal from a van parked outside Chanel while 10 teammates pinched their plunder in 3 hours. Boss man out on bail, henchman still at large. Jersey Score, the gangster that couldn't go straight, say state police in Jersey who've busted a local councilman on loan sharking and extortion charges, a former mafia hitman who claimed he'd cleaned up his whack. Cops raided his pad and say they found baseball bats, brass knuckles, switchblades, and knives. Lawman claimed Lone Fee Soprano talked about gutting people like fish if they didn't pay up. Will Debt Shorty run for re-election? Pokey saw Perp. A Florida fellow allegedly fired up a buzzing battery-powered chainsaw, sliced through a storm-strength storefront, and pocketed a prized pile of Pokemon cards worth $12,000. Palm Beach detectives say the card-craving crook left behind a bloody breadcrumb trail while cameras, computers, and license plate clues closed the case. Turns out the rarest collectible in the shop was common sense. And that's what's happening. I'm Grant Marshall, 2020 News.
0: This is a replay of the Wednesday night, July 22nd WGN show. We started right at 10. If you don't hear yourself on it, it's because you didn't call. I hope you'll rectify that soon. 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Dial 888-876-5593. 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

0: WGN Radio. I'm Riley James. 3 hours to spend together. If it's on your mind, I'll make sure it's on mine, providing there's nothing important or socially significant about it, that is. And play your requests as well. I've got 11 of them lined up for tonight already. All right, so a variety of things. But before we get to the unfortunate recalls, well, yeah, might be unfortunate in some cases for you. We'll get there. But Rita in Harwood Heights had an incident today. So let's find out the details. Rita, how are you doing?
1: I'm not doing so well right now. I'm just so upset.
0: Tell me about this.
1: I live in a very ethnic area. I'm not prejudiced at all. And I had to use a laundromat because I don't have laundry here at my house. And so I went to the laundromat today. And I'm very disabled. I can't use my left arm, and I use a cane on the right hand. And I was unloading the back seat of my car of laundry bags and trying to figure out what I could manage to do today or not. And so I had these bags on the concrete and that I was lifting out of the back seat of the car. And this one lady came out, and she was had already loaded up the trunk of her car. She was all finished. And she asked if she could help me. So I said, yeah, well, I do need help. So she lifted all my bags and took them into the laundromat for me, and then she put them on a chair, and it was really nice, but I wanted to see where she put them. So I quickly tried to hobble into the laundromat, and I saw them on the chair, and then I came back, and then I locked up my car. I did not notice that my purse was no longer there.
0: Oh, man.
1: And my purse had been stolen. And I don't know if it was from her or there was an ethnic family that came in after that and walked out. And then there was an Asian couple, and they had a whole lot of laundry. But, you know, I'm not afraid of any of the people, and I'm friendly with everybody.
0: Right, and their ethnicity is irrelevant at this point. We don't know who did what to whom. We just know your purse is missing.
1: Had everything in there.
0: No, I know. So let's parse this. Let's forget about laying blame at this point. It could be absolutely anything. Now, the first question, of course, is it possible? I'm sure you looked everywhere in the bags that were left around your car and the floor and the ground and all that, right?
1: The police and I did.
0: Okay.
1: Yeah.
0: You're positive it's gone. Okay. You filed a police report. That's good. Now, hopefully you have copies of whatever was in your wallet, such as all your. Okay, this is not good. How many credit cards did you have in your wallet?
1: I just had one credit card.
0: Okay.
1: Just one credit card.
0: All right.
1: I had just had a birthday.
0: Yeah.
1: So I just had my brand new driver's license.
0: All right. Unfortunately,
1: I kept the paper copy.
0: Yeah, let's do this one at a time, all right? So the first thing is that credit card, since there's only one, that's good. Have you called already to tell them it's been stolen?
1: Yes.
0: Okay.
1: They said 5 to 7 days it would be replaced.
0: And that's fine. Okay, so you're not responsible for anything after this. So you have absolutely no financial problem with that credit card. Now, did you have a debit card?
1: No,
0: thank God. I don't either.
1: No.
0: As long as you don't have a debit card or one of those ATM cards, I'm very glad to hear that. All right.
1: I had a checkbook, though.
0: We had a checkbook. Well, and so that's possibly problematic, but not as problematic as a debit card would be. It's not as easy to duplicate, but it can be done.
1: Right.
0: All right. So now you've got your driver's license, and that's good because you just have the paper copy of a receipt. Your actual driver's license is going to be mailed to you separately, correct?
1: Well, I have to go down to the DMV.
0: Okay.
1: And you always have to have an appointment now, but I'm just going to go there tomorrow and see if I can get in.
0: Okay. Now, what else was in your wallet? Did you have insurance cards in your wallet?
1: Oh, yes. I had all my Medicare.
0: Okay.
1: I don't have Medicaid, but I have Medicare,
0: and
1: Social Security.
0: Wait a minute.
1: Allstate card.
0: Wait a minute. You actually have a card with your Social Security number on it that you carry? No.
1: Well,
0: tell me no.
1: Well, apparently.
0: Tell me no. All right.
1: No, I don't think that I have the one that has my number on it.
0: Well, that's the only card. That's the only card from Social Security you'd get. Your Medicare card is no longer your Social Security number. All right. I'm hoping you didn't have a Social Security card in there. And there's very little we can do if you did, because the Social Security Administration will not give you a new number. All right. Your Medicare card. Did you have a Medicare supplement?
1: Like a
0: Medigap.
1: Like
0: okay.
1: Blue Cross Blue Shield. Yeah.
0: Okay, fine. Well, you probably want to notify them that you've had an incident and your card was stolen and you need them to issue you a new number.
1: Okay.
0: And as far as Medicare, that's probably true as well, but you know, the government being the government, I'm not sure how it works. All right. You had car insurance cards in there too, I'm sure.
1: Right, and I had a lot of things that were deductibles every month.
0: Explain.
1: Well, a lot of my bills, like the gas bill, the light bill, and all that stuff.
0: Right, but none
1: insurances.
0: None
1: came
0: of
1: my.
0: Yeah, absolutely, but none of that stuff was in your purse, was it? Like the gas bill account number and all that. None of that was there.
1: No.
0: Yeah, right.
1: Uh-huh.
0: Right. So we're not particularly worried about that. You know, depending, you can go to your bank and change bank account numbers. Now, the problem is you're going to have to notify all those people that are using their direct withdrawals for your bills. Because,
1: right.
0: But it may be worth it. That I don't know. I discussed that with your bank. The bank actually is probably the weakest link here, because if you have fraud, they do not have to make you whole, unlike the credit card companies. So it might be worth your time to change the account numbers since you had the checkbook in there.
1: Mm-hmm.
0: And then just go through. I know it's a pain, but this is where we are right now. This is all we care about at the moment, because it's the most important part of this in terms of stopping anything from happening as much as you can. So that's my concentration. Think hard about everything that was in your wallet, and then notify people. In some cases, change numbers, and probably it would be a good idea to change your bank account numbers since you have a checkbook. And of course, on your checks, they have the routing number and your account number.
1: Right.
0: So I would, if it were me, I'd probably take that step.
1: Okay.
0: But, yeah. You know, you can go to the bank.
1: I'm going to go to the bank tomorrow.
0: Yes, you are.
1: I'll go to the DMV.
0: Right. And the other stuff, like the Blue Shield companion plan, you can call them.
1: Right, yeah.
0: Yeah, that kind of stuff. And anything else you can think of. I don't think, let's say you had your car insurance there. I don't think there's very much they could do with that, but you might call your agent anyway, because you'll need.
1: I have to call the agent because
0: you need replacement cards.
1: My car has not been fixed yet. And I had that accident on May 22nd here at Oquito in Lawrence. That lady ran into me and crushed my shoulder.
0: Yeah. Well,
1: so I have to notify them.
0: Right, that will proceed regardless. But yes, you want to notify everybody you can think of. And that's where that's where your attention should be, making yourself whole, making sure that nobody can use this as a way. And the bank account, I'd go to the bank first if it were me.
1: Yes.
0: So I'm very sorry this happens, and it is very frustrating and disappointing. And the bottom line, though, for anybody who is listening and for you in the future, always make copies of everything you've got in your wallet. So you've got
1: that
0: home.
1: That was my plan.
0: Yeah.
1: We've got a good library here.
0: Yeah.
1: And that was on my list of things to do.
0: Well, now you will do it. Now you will do it.
1: Now I will do it, yes.
0: Yes. But for anybody else who hasn't had this misfortune of yet, especially if you've got a copier with a printer with a copy function, just take everything out of that wallet and make copies.
1: Yeah.
0: Yeah. Because that's the only part of this that's a problem. Did you lose a phone?
1: No, I had my cell phone.
0: Okay,
1: I don't have a regular cell phone. I just have this little flip phone.
0: That's fine.
1: And it's agent. It's very, very old. I don't get voicemail with it at all.
0: Well, that's all right.
1: And,
0: but you didn't lose it, so that's good.
1: No, I had it in my pouch. I had a hoodie on that had a pouch, a kangaroo pouch. So I had it in there.
0: Was there anything else in your purse that would be identifying information?
1: Well, I had a bottle there. I think it may have had a label on it, but it was empty of regular medicine. But I kept that empty bottle, and I put some extra pain type of medication.
0: Yeah, I doubt anybody can do anything with a prescription because the bottle probably has.
1: And then
0: has
1: I had my inhaler.
0: Which is
1: unfortunate,
0: but again, inert in terms of causing you any damage that way. Yeah, mm-hmm. Obviously. It's a pain to have to get another one, but you don't have to worry about stopping a loss with that. What else?
1: Yeah. And then, of course, I don't keep a wallet anymore.
0: Okay.
1: Because I had been attacked and beaten up and robbed when I was working at Mount Sinai. My wallet was taken there, so I never carry a wallet at all anymore.
0: Did you?
1: I keep money in an envelope.
0: Fine.
1: And I did have money in an envelope.
0: Yeah, right, and you're going to lose the money, unfortunately, most likely, and that's a shame. But, again, that's not anything we can do anything about. Now, did you have anywhere in any of these compartments a house key or any keys?
1: No.
0: Thank God. All right.
1: No.
0: So we don't have to worry about that. So, the likelihood that someone's going to look on your driver's license and see your home address and come and rob you is very, very slim. I wouldn't be worrying about that. But the other things we've talked about, you've got to get right away.
1: Mm-hmm.
0: And focus on that and just making yourself safe. And also what you're going to do in the future about making copies of everything in the wallet and all that kind of thing. And you'll be fine. It's disappointing. I'm sorry. It's a loss. And yes, it's a loss of the inhaler. Replacing that is expensive. And then, of course, the money that you lost is gone forever. But at least we're not going to be looking at something, especially if you get to the bank. And if they say, oh, you don't have to close that account, argue with them. Say no. Because if someone is going to draw something from it, they legally, unlike credit cards, they legally don't have to reimburse you.
1: Yeah.
0: So I wouldn't.
1: Well, I also had a little green book there.
0: What?
1: Little note type of book, that had so many different things.
0: Well, let's talk about that. Was there anything in it that was personally identifiable that could be used in any way?
1: I don't know anybody but myself, because they had, the grass cutter people. Their number. I don't have their number anywhere else. And okay. then
0: we don't care about that.
1: And the blood control people, all that type
0: of
1: thing.
0: Yeah. Okay. So none of that's problematic. And it's not like you had a list of the home phone numbers of every television anchor in town or anything like that. So
1: no,
0: it's not.
1: No, but
0: it's not like that.
1: I had some personal phone numbers.
0: Yeah, right. But
1: I did have some personal phone
0: numbers. Not numbers that people are going to recognize. I say this because once upon a time in Los Angeles, I left my phone book at LAX right there at the payphone, and man, it was a who's who of Hollywood. Oh, God. Mm. And actually got it back. A pilot. A pilot actually found me and, flew for something like Air Micronesia and said, I wanted to track you down because of all these interesting numbers in your phone book. I said, I hope you didn't call them. assuming it's not that, I don't care what numbers you have. They're not going to know.
1: Yeah.
0: Yeah.
1: But I was wondering, could you play some music for me?
0: What would you
1: something
0: like?
1: Something that's going to be soothing.
0: What would you?
1: You know, I'm older.
0: I know.
1: I'm 86 years old now, and I like the old time people.
0: Maybe
1: Frank Sinatra, Nat King Cole, Bing Crosby. All those old timers.
0: Maybe
1: anything
0: some.
1: You can
0: maybe
1: think
0: some.
1: Of that would be soothing.
0: I'm thinking maybe some Jimmy Dorsey. How about some So Rare?
1: Okay, that's fine too.
0: Okay, and I'll look for more. And it's going to be all right, Rita. It is going to be all right. And you'll get a handle on it. All right. Keep me posted. Thanks. Appreciate it.
1: Okay. Thanks.
0: All right. So 888, I'm laughing about when that happened, 888-876-5593. And, but there's no laughing matter when you do that. So please go through your wallet. If you're a woman, go through your purse. If you're a guy, your wallet, whatever, and just make copies. It's easy to do. And then when you get a new credit card, make a copy of it too. Obviously you've got the statements and all that, so we don't need to have like front and back and all that, but just enough so that you know precisely what it is. All right, so 888-876-5593, 8888 Raleigh, Jimmy Dorsey and So Rare coming up on WGN Radio.

WGN Radio. I'm Riley James. Well, that's one that always makes me feel a little better. 1957 on Fraternity, Jimmy Dorsey and So Rare. And yeah, this is somewhat of an emergency for Rita, so we're going to move some bumpers around and we'll get her some Tony Bennett and some Frankie Lane. So that'll be the next two bring back. Hopefully good memory, certainly does for me. So we will pick it up after the news. We've got Marty in Whiting. We've got, we're going to talk about Dave Hull. Yeah, I love that. Yeah. And Clayton in Indianapolis. And there's room for you two. Coming up this half hour, we've got Brett in Master Control, John screening your calls. All I need now is you on WGN Radio.

0: WGN Radio. I'm Raleigh James. And Tony Bennett, 1950, a very young Tony Bennett, Boulevard of Broken Dreams. And that's for Rita. We've got one more coming up, too, and hopefully she'll feel better. And yeah, it's a hassle, no doubt about it. But once you get through doing all the particulars, if you've had a purse stolen or something like that, it's not the end of the world. Yeah. Even if you lose, some people used to carry pictures in their wallet. You know, they lose their wallet, they lose family pictures, and that's always a loss. But again, you'll get over it. All right. So, Marty in Whiting, welcome to WGN Radio.
1: Raleigh.
0: Yes.
1: Good evening.
0: Yes. What's up,
1: young lady? I was so disheartened to hear Rita tell about getting ripped off.
0: Yeah.
1: Raleigh, my lifetime. Two times somebody have stolen my wallet, so I know how it goes.
0: Oh, yeah. No, sadly, I think most of us have encountered that at some point in life, either having it stolen, which is bad, or losing it, which in some ways is equally bad because you still have to go through all of the rigmarole of replacing it. So that's why I say, hey, anybody who's listening to this who hasn't done it yet, take your wallet out and make a copy of every card in it.
1: Right. You are correct.
0: Yeah.
1: So, yes, but I want to call back to John. John, I'll call back next week. I was very depressed, she's 86 years old, and that happened to her. That should not happen to anybody, really, but...
0: But it does, sadly. And, of course, it shouldn't. You're absolutely right. But the real key here is how you react to it. And, you're not going to change the fact of what happened, but you easily can make a plan, take it in stride, and not let it defeat you. Don't succumb to the problem. And that's no matter what anyone is facing. We're assuming it's not absolutely life-threatening and you're going tomorrow, but assuming we're not on that level, most everything else, if you step away from it and just look at it point by point, you can navigate it. And there may be a loss from time to time, sure, but when you look at it, it's rarely a catastrophic loss.
1: And, Rob, you hit the nail on the head. So let's get back to Dave Hall, because my brother, this question is not from me, it's from my brother in Ohio about Dave Hall.
0: Yeah.
1: When we lived in Encino, California, 1967, my brother was 14 years old, and Raleigh, I wrote all this down, was it KRLA?
0: Yeah, absolutely, 1110. He was one of the 1110 guys, of course, 1110 men, I should say.
1: Okay.
0: Yes, of course.
1: And I guess Dave Hall had a nickname.
0: The Hullabalooer. It's Dave Hull, by the way, not Hall, H-U-L-L. And so, yeah, the Hullabalooer.
1: Oh, Hull, not Hall, but Hull.
0: Hull, yes, it's H-U-L-L, Dave Hull.
1: Okay.
0: And
1: my brother, he survived 10 days in intensive care when COVID.
0: Mm-hmm.
1: He still got the long COVID.
0: Mm-hmm.
1: But that's when we lived in Encino. And how pronounce it again for me.
0: What, Hull? H-U-L-L, like the Hull of...
1: His nickname.
0: The Hullabalooer, because there was a television show also later, Hullabaloo, and it was just one of those phrases. So he was the Hullabalooer. And fact, there's a book. It's older now, but it's still out there, I'm sure, in terms of used copies or whatever. And I think it's actually called Hullabaloo, The Life and Adventures of Dave Hull. And so you can read all about it. And it's a wonderful read. Bob Eubanks did the foreword, and I recall this so well because it was really heartfelt, a little unlike Bob Eubanks normally. But he talked about the first day that Dave Hull was on KRLA, which was in June of 63. And Bob Eubanks was the guy before him, right? And so here comes the new guy into the studio. And so, in he comes, and he's got a cardboard box full of all sorts of sound effects and all sorts of items and all that. And, Bob Eubanks is kind of shaking his head saying, gee, I wonder how long this is going to last. And so he drives out of the parking lot. He's listening to KRLA. And, there's the hourly news, of course. And then a record that the hour opener, which is usually a big hit, comes on. And about 10 seconds into it, there's this terrible crash. It sounded like the building was demolished. And the hullabalooer says, "How do you like the show so far?" And that's how he started. And it was just great. And, you know, like all the guys who wanted to stay in L.A., didn't want to leave, and very few of them got to stay at the same station and all that. So Dave Hull was one who worked everywhere in town, you know, whether it was KGBS when it was at Daytimer or KISS or KMBC or KHJ or KIKF, you name it. He was there. But when he was on KMPC, he did this thing called Love Lines. And this is actually like 79. This is much later in his career. And he was as fast as anyone had ever seen. He, unlike the rest of the guys, he did work his own board. And he would balance like 10 calls at once and go back and forth. And it was hilarious to listen to him do this. And, you know, to this day, when describing people, I say, "Oh, she's a medium chubette." You know, because that was a Dave Hull phrase. Or, yeah, "Ooh, muy más grande." And, you know, meanwhile, the people on hold didn't actually understand. They didn't get to hear what he was saying. And then you go to the next call, and it was just brilliant.
1: Well, Rod, I ask you a question. You was born in L.A.
0: Yes, I was.
1: Born in Encino.
0: Okay.
1: In 1967, were you still in California at the time?
0: No. At that moment in time, let's see, 66 North Carolina. Yes, Miami. I was in Miami in 67, back in Miami.
1: Okay. Well, another question then. My brother, again, he posed me two questions to ask you, Raleigh.
0: Okay.
1: And back in the day, they remember 31 Baskin-Robbins, the flavors?
0: Yes.
1: Does this ring a bell? They named an ice cream after Dave Hull. Not Hull, but Hull.
0: Okay.
1: Do you know the name of the ice cream? Because my brother, he's like, because Marty, that was a great ice cream. It was called Scuzzy. I wrote this down. Scuzzy.
0: Oh, interesting. All right.
1: Busky or Baskin and Robbins named a flavor after Dave. Scuzzy. My brother said, there was like a coconut, and he mentioned some other flavors, but he said, okay, I'll make sure to call Raleigh. So.
0: All right. So what he wants the ingredients of Scuzzy?
1: No, he just wanted me to ask you. It's like, would you have known that the flavor of the ice cream?
0: Yeah, and well, by the way, it was, yeah, because this was, by the way, Dave Hull, again, H-U-L-L. They named it after Dave Hull, and I remember this because it had cherry pieces. And in fact, Dave Hull used to have little bands and stuff for the record hops, and one of his teen bands was the Scuzzies. And so that's why it was Scuzzy.
1: Are you sure it was named the Scuzzies?
0: Yeah, it was one of his bands, the Scuzzies, yeah.
1: No wonder that the Baskin-Robbins named ice cream flavor out of him.
0: Exactly, Scuzzies. Yeah, and you betcha. So that was Dave Hull and from KRLA at the time, you betcha, with the cherry pieces. I remember there was cherry in it.
1: Mm-hmm.
0: Yeah.
1: Well, last time we talked about Encino and California,
0: oh, yeah.
1: My brother could not remember the name of that Pink's. Is it Pink's?
0: Oh, Pink's, of course, hot dogs, of course.
1: Well, my mom, way back in the day, used to work at, but anyways.
0: Your mother worked at Pink's? Wait a minute, really? Wow.
1: Yeah.
0: Wow. Well, that's royalty of it itself. Yeah.
1: 50s? Late 50s, maybe?
0: Yeah. Yeah. Oh, man. So right off of Melrose on North La Brea. Absolutely.
1: Mm-hmm.
0: Everybody knows Pink's. And, of course, one of the reasons you knew was it was open all night. And but it had been there since...
1: Oh, was it really?
0: Yeah, it was. And you'd stand outside, basically, in line. And it was it actually started like 1939. So it was a landmark by the time I was old enough to go there on my own. And, you know, you'd go there like at 3 in the morning, and there'd be celebrities and stuff who'd be standing in line. So it was kind of fun that way. And, you know, here it is. It's basically a hot dog stand, but they've got 40 menu combinations. So it was, you know, whether it was the chili or the hot dogs or whatever. And yeah, I guess the last time I was at Pink's was July of 1987. I don't know why, but one night Robert W. Morgan and I decided we were going to Pink's. And so we did. And that was the last time for me. And yeah.
1: Do you think that place is still around?
0: Oh, absolutely. Absolutely. Yeah, there's no way that Pink's is not open. And there's also no way that they don't offer nationwide shipping at this point. You know, get the jalapeno dog or whatever you want. But they've been around forever, and I'm sure that there's a website for Pink's. And you can probably see pictures of, if not the stars, certainly all the hot dogs.
1: Okay. And Robbie, before we hang up, plenty of callers. Dave, not Hall, but Hall, because my brother got it wrong.
0: That's all right.
1: H-U-L-L. Did you ever meet Dave?
0: Oh, yes. I knew Dave Hall pretty well. Remember, I was radio editor for Billboard, so I knew most of these people. I remember Dave Hall was such a sweet guy. I loved him. And he was a great hugger, too. Every time I'd see him, he'd hug me, and it'd be just wonderful. He was my favorite hugger, that's as far as it was. There was absolutely nothing else but that. But he was just always a delight and always funny. And sadly, by the time he died, he was working as a security guard in Palm Springs. Mm. So it wasn't pretty.
1: Okay.
0: Yep.
1: All righty. Well, young lady, I'll let you go.
0: Thank you.
1: Once again, thank you for the info.
0: Absolutely. And tell your brother that book is actually still a bit, you know, it's used, obviously, because it's like 25 years old now or whatever. But Hullabaloo, the life and something of L.A. legend Dave Hull, H-U-L-L. He can. It's probably a dollar now somewhere. So if he wants to read about him, he can.
1: Well, you know what? I will call him tomorrow. He's like, Marty, might not be tonight, but give Raleigh a call.
0: Okay.
1: I'll call him tomorrow morning.
0: So. All right. Good deal. Thanks. Hope he feels better.
1: Okay.
0: All right. Okay, bye.
1: Bye.
0: So that's where we'll pick it up in moments. And, we got a full board of calls. This is wonderful. I love that. So Clayton and Mike and Brian and Fran, with a Y, and Brian and Fran and Cindy. All right. And we'll say goodbye to Marty here. I'll release that line. And that will mean there's one, count them one, available for you, 888-876-5593 on WGN Radio. Oh, we're talking about radio again. You can bet on it. So I got to bring up the Sea Crane Company. Yeah. Oh, man. You know, I love all of their radios, but one of the absolutely most useful radio is their emergency radio, because it will work no matter what. And so that's the thing about emergency radios. You'll have one and it's got batteries, but, you know, here's the emergency and where are the batteries? They're dead. Maybe it's got solar power. Yeah, well, right, but you didn't leave it out in the window. All right, and AC adapter, well, the power's out. So what do you do then? Well, in most cases, you just cry. But in this case, with Sea Crane's wind-up emergency radio, emphasis on wind-up, it's going to work no matter what. Firstly, it's got an oversized solar panel, so if you do leave it on a windowsill, you'll wind up with some, you know, great power with that. It has, of course, batteries, so if you've got fresh batteries, that's wonderful. And you can get an AC adapter, too, and that's nice. But all else fails, it's got a little crank on the back. You hand crank it for about 30 seconds. It plays for about 30 minutes, and it's got a built-in LED flashlight. So, yeah, this is what's going to save you in any emergency. And it doesn't look like some wind-up radio. You know, I've had some where, oh, my God. This looks great. It is a clean, modern digital design. It's white, about the size of a brick. And the sound is so good, it's got Bluetooth, because you might want to use it as your Bluetooth speaker. It's that good. It's got 5 easy one-touch memory, superior reception, and you know that's the key to everything Bob Crane does, AM and FM, just reception that'll blow other radios out of the water. 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

0: WGN Radio. I'm Raleigh James, and tell you something, that's Frankie Lane, That Lucky Old Sun, 1949 on Mercury. And this is the key if you're a Frankie Lane fan, and I am. The key is to get the Mercury recordings, because he went to Columbia shortly off after that, and Mitch Miller redid them all, except he gave them soulectomies somehow. They're just not the same. So if you want the real stuff, man, get the Mercury. Yeah, 78. I know you're not going to go out and get a 78, but you'll find the Mercury sides on CDs now, I think, too, if you look.
1: Wash all my troubles away.
0: You ate your heart out, Mitch Miller. You couldn't have touched it no matter what. All right, so that's for Rita. And hopefully tomorrow will be a better day. All right, so 888-876-5593. Mike in Elmwood Park has a request. All right, Mike, what is it you want to hear?
2: How about Rocket 88?
0: Oh, okay. All right. Ike Turner, but recording as Jackie Brenston. All right.
2: Yeah,
0: he never got over that.
2: Good Timing by Jimmy Jones.
0: Okay. All right. I like that, too. Okay. You betcha. All right.
2: I appreciate it. Raleigh, you got a good show tonight.
0: Thanks for calling. Appreciate it. All right.
2: You're
0: welcome. So let's see. Writing them both down, and hopefully I didn't actually type that on the list. I wrote it. We'll see if I can read it when it comes down to it. So let's see. We've got the news in a minute, and Brett will keep me honest. Not quite as much as Bob, who, man, 1 second over, I'm gone. Fran and Austin, welcome back to WGN Radio.
3: Hi, Raleigh. First of all, I wanted to say that I feel so bad for Rita, not only because there's one part of this that you unfortunately can't do anything about, and that is, you know, if you're a person with disabilities and you get somebody to help you, and I suspect it might have been the person who helped you, that might have, you know, I mean, it doesn't matter who done it at this point, that yes, you're right, you know, you've got to take things one thing at a time and try to fix them and not concentrate on, you know, the whodunits of it all.
0: Mm-hmm.
3: But the problem with that is it's hard if you're, you know, you have a disability anyway, and she's got multiple disabilities, and, you know, somebody offers help. When something like that happens to you, you don't know who you can trust.
0: Absolutely not. You're 100% right. And of course, you know, you think in the first you think it's your lucky day, and to be self-aware at that point that maybe this is somebody who's doing me harm. Hang on exactly where you are, because I want to get your advice on what to do about that coming up. So we'll continue with Fran right after the news on WGN Radio.
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0: WGN Radio. I'm Raleigh James. So there it is, Barry Mann, Who Put the Bump, 1961. And that was a Cindy in Chicago who had requested that. Also, we will get to Freddie Cannon. I know he died on Friday. Sad. It was brief. It was cancer. He was in a hospice in California. 89 years old. He would have been 90 in December. And certainly we'll play some Freddie Cannon. You betcha we will. But back to Fran. All right. So tell me.
1: Oh, first, I love that song. From the bottom of my boogity, boogity, boogity shoe.
0: Oh, I know. I do, too. And remember, these were adults when they were recording this. So,
1: yeah. Oh, yeah. Oh, yeah. I always wonder where they give all the syllables for some of those, like, whoop shoop, ramalanga-jingapop.
0: You're right. All of that.
1: Where'd that come from?
0: Unknown, but you're right. Now, I told you a while ago, and I still haven't found the reel-to-reel, but I've got an edit of like 6 minutes of nothing but nonsensical syllables, and I'll find it eventually.
1: Oh, that would be interesting to listen to.
0: Yeah.
1: But anyway, I digress back to Rita's situation. I really don't, I mean... The only thing that cures that is time and being, there are a lot of things that I could tell her to do next time to be a little more careful, like...
0: Let's go there. Tell me, here you are, in that situation, someone offers to help. How do you protect yourself and get help at the same time?
1: I don't usually let anybody carry anything for me.
0: Okay.
1: Especially my purse.
0: Well,
1: if I get off the bus or if I'm going, carrying groceries, I have got my purse around my neck and I've got my hand on my purse. I was in the doctor's the other day and somebody said so I was going to go and get some lab work done. And it wasn't that far away. And she said, oh, you can leave your purse here. I said, no.
0: Exactly.
1: Yeah. It's, no, I'm not leaving. You know, I'm taking it with me.
0: Right.
1: I usually won't let anybody carry things for me. I've developed over the years kind of a sixth sense about people. And if somebody is trying to be overly helpful and overly solicitous, I don't trust them.
0: Okay.
1: I've had things like that happen to me. I've had my wallet stolen. I've had money stolen from me. Gary and I have both had things stolen from us from people that we put up that didn't have any place to go or
0: right.
1: something like that. And we learned to be a little bit tougher, unfortunately.
0: Yeah.
1: But you have to realize that if you have a disability, and especially if you're older, and I'm more of a target now than I was when I was young.
0: Right.
1: Even though I was blind when I was young, but I know that I'm more of a target now because I'm older and blind, and I sometimes have trouble walking. It comes and goes. But, I just am very careful about what I will let people help me with. And I'm very careful about, I don't know, I just have a feeling about, I just get a feeling about somebody and I follow it. Because when I don't follow that, I've gotten myself in trouble.
0: Yeah, you're not alone there. But you've actually given me a piece of advice that I think is vital for Rita and anyone else in that situation. Because she didn't lose certain things that were on her person and her hoodie, that kind of thing. So mm-hmm. a kind of thing is get a shoulder bag that you can wear cross body, and just have that across your body at all times so that you're not putting it down anywhere. And the likelihood of someone being able to rip off a cross body bag, while it's possible, is much less than the likelihood of it's just sitting there on the car seat.
1: Also, another thing I can suggest is the things that are important to you, do not leave them in an outside zipper compartment so that you, because you think, well, I'll leave my medical cards and stuff out in the outside because then I can get to them quickly when they, no. You put them, you bury them in your purse, you know, in the innermost recesses. And if it takes you a couple more minutes to get to them at the check, you know, at the counter or whatever, so be it. It's not right there where they can just unzip it and take it out.
0: Agreed. Agreed.
1: And another thing that I try to do is I try to, like, one thing I'll put in my pocket, something else will be in my purse, something, you know, so it's not, so if they take anything from me, they're not going to take it all.
0: Right. Right.
1: You know, and she reminds me yet again, and I keep procrastinating about this, and I'm got to stop that, because I have a debit card, and, you know, I can't, I've had trouble, you know, getting a credit card, because I don't earn enough.
0: Yeah, that's what we talked about, collateralized cards. There's a lot of them.
1: Yeah, and I know you told me about that, and I keep saying, I'm going to do that, and I never, you know, I've been procrastinating and so forth, and this is a wake-up call for me, but...
0: And also your keys. You know, that's the other thing. If you've got house keys on a chain or whatever, and by the way, you got your driver's license that has an address on it, you don't want those two things together easily stolen.
1: Right. Right. Yeah. So, and my key doesn't have my address on it.
0: No, but your driver's license, well, not in your case, I know,
1: my ID card
0: may. Now, in many states, you can use a post office box or something else on the card, and I always advise people, if they have that option in the state in which they live, take it. Do not put your street address on cards, but that depends on the state. In Arizona, you can do it. You can easily put a post office box or anything you want. They've got your address on file, but at least the card itself does not display it.
1: And I would suggest that even though her keys weren't stolen, she might want to change the locks.
0: Yeah, I don't know about her living situation or what that is, but it's never a bad idea, especially if over time you have lent your keys to people, to workers, whatever, to routinely change them.
1: Right. And I had my keys stolen one time, and I didn't realize that they had my address on.
0: Uh-huh.
1: And fortunately, I talked to a friend of mine, and she said, you get that lock changed. You go to the management right now and tell them your key. You know, you lost your keys and you need the lock changed.
0: Yes.
1: And I did, and it turned out to be a good thing because it was a guy that I had broken up with who was threatening me and so forth.
0: Yeah.
1: And he was abusive when we were together, which was why we got, you know, which is why I left him. But unfortunately, I thought I'd gotten my keys back from him.
0: Mm.
1: And I got keys back, but he had made copies.
0: Sure.
1: And, but then I lost my key, and I thought, oh no, you know, what happened? And so it was kind of a thing that kind of happened all at once, and it's like, oops, you know. No, she's right, I get it, because... And I said, well, you know, he gave me my keys back.
0: No.
1: You don't know that.
0: Yeah.
1: You don't know that because he knew you were going to break up with him.
0: Yeah, no, absolutely. Don't, if you've given your keys to anybody, don't assume they're not making a copy. I don't care who it is.
1: Yeah, that's true. Yeah. So that's another thing I never do is give my keys to anybody.
0: Yeah, and even on the key, if it says do not duplicate it, believe me, it doesn't matter.
1: They can.
0: Yes,
1: no, they
0: exactly.
1: can.
0: Exactly.
1: You know.
0: Exactly.
1: And
0: easy as can be.
1: Yeah, but there's no real way that I can say to handle that loss of trust. You just have to form kind of calluses to it over time and be very
0: aware,
1: very vigilant, very aware of what's going on around you, who's where. You know, that kind of thing. Like, if I'm listening to music with my headphones on, but I'm in a public place, I don't put them loud. I take one off one ear.
0: Right. Right, to be vigilant about what's going on. Absolutely.
1: Yeah.
0: Well, hopefully she's, and hopefully a lot of people listening are going to go through their wallet tonight and do that. And the other thing is...
1: Yeah, I've got to figure out how to get that done.
0: Yeah.
1: I don't have a printer with a copier, but I'll find...
0: Oh, you'll find a way. Absolutely. And
1: yeah.
0: the other thing is, if you've done it, remember, you've got to every 6 months or so realize that things are going to change. And so, like, for instance, while we were talking, I got out my wallet, and I'm like, oh, God, my Medicare number changed. So, you know, there, I hadn't even thought about it. And so there again, I just made copies while we were speaking. And it behooves you to do this because it's a lifesaver when that happens. And unfortunately, for many people, it's when, not if.
1: Yeah. I have a close friend who's taken pictures of a lot of my cards
0: mm-hmm.
1: in case I lose them.
0: Good.
1: And she's got them on, you know, but then if somebody steals her stuff, you know.
0: Right, well, absolutely. Like if she's got it on a phone or something like that, yes,
1: that's not
0: real good.
1: You know, but I got to get off my rear and get some of this done because this reminds me very much that anything could happen. I mean, I'm watchful, but I really empathize. Yeah, I mean, I know that. Thing what she needs to do right now, and that's actually going to make her feel a little better.
0: Yes,
1: and make her have a little more feel more in control. Because right now, I'm sure I can understand she's feeling victimized. Well, she has been victimized.
0: Of course,
1: and you know, a lot of other things. And but the best thing to do is just deal with things one at a time.
0: Yep. Absolutely.
1: Yeah.
0: Never look at the big picture any time in life.
1: Yeah.
0: There is no need to do that. Yes, and hopefully she'll get a crossbody bag because that's peace of mind, too, if you can do that.
1: Yeah. I mean, something like that happens. I get times when I get really overwhelmed.
0: Oh, of course.
1: And I just can't deal with anything. And I just let myself do that. I let myself cry. I let myself pound things. I let myself cuss and scream, you know, and do whatever I need to do. And then I have just, you know, okay, you've got to start dealing with this, friend. This happened. You can't change it.
0: Yeah.
1: I mean, you can change it, and, you know, it puts you back in control of your life.
0: Absolutely. And I'm for that, too, having pity parties when that happens. Sure. You yell, scream, throw things. You know, that's all fine. And then, you know, listen to the records that make you cry. And then after that, say, okay, time to get back to work now. So, yeah, I'm all for that.
1: And if you have time, I want to talk a little bit about Dave Hall.
0: Okay, go for it.
1: First of all, did you ever hear that song that some high school kids did?
0: Oh.
1: Dave Hall, the hullabaloo.
0: Yes.
1: Scuzzy, and that's what he called himself, a Scuzzy Ding Dong, something. I can't remember the whole phrase.
0: Yeah.
1: But that was where the Scuzzy thing came from. And I knew about the Scuzzy ice cream.
0: Right.
1: I knew about that. But he came, I used to go to the Foundation for the Junior Blind, and sometimes they would have the DJs or some local television people or, you know, people come to our either Christmas party or whatever we have.
0: Yeah.
1: And he came, and he was just really, really nice. He didn't condescend to us. And I will never forget it as long as I live. I asked for his autograph, and he gave me his autograph, which I have since lost, but I still remember it. And he said, to the girl with the beautiful smile.
0: Aww.
1: And then he told me also, he said, you have a beautiful smile. You keep that smile.
0: Aww.
1: And I will always remember him for that.
0: Yeah, he was absolutely a good guy. I couldn't find anything bad to say about him. And as I say, he knocked around on all those L.A. stations, and it wasn't always uphill. But, boy, when he was, like on a KRLA or a KMPC, he was just in his element.
1: Oh, yeah. Gary said he heard him because he used to go from Texas to California to visit me,
0: mm-hmm.
1: and he'd take the Greyhound bus. And so he used to hear him on some station in, where was that, Gary?
2: Palm Springs.
0: Right, like KWXY or one of those, yes.
1: Yeah, that was it, yeah. KWXY.
0: That was his last gig. And after that, like I say, then he became a security guard at the mall.
1: Oh, man.
0: Yeah.
1: Oh.
0: And before that, he had been living north of L.A., forget the name of the town, Fraser Park. There you go. I don't know why I remember that suddenly, where he was selling real estate for a while. So he was not above doing whatever it took to hang in there.
1: Right. Yeah. He seemed like that kind of guy.
0: Yeah.
1: He was just, this sounds funny, but I get feelings from people by their hands.
0: Right.
1: Like, you know, if I shake somebody's hand, kind of get a feeling of them. And he had the most genuine handshake.
0: Yeah.
1: And just very warm, warm person. And I'll always remember him telling me, you know, you have a beautiful smile. Keep that beautiful smile. And sometimes I think of that when I get really depressed and I think, okay, you know, I got to keep that beautiful smile.
0: Right. You're right. Absolutely. But you're right about, like I say, he was the best hugger ever and handshaking and all that. He was just, you know, one of those people. I won't say touchy feely because that's not really it. But at the same time, you would. You'd come away really feeling like you knew him.
1: Yeah. Yeah. And, you know. Well, I was telling everybody, he said I had a beautiful smile.
0: Yeah, there you go. Right.
1: So, anyway, that's my Dave Hall story, and I have read that book.
0: Oh, good.
1: Yeah, it's a good book. If you really, you know, it's if you're especially if you know a lot about LA radio.
0: Yes.
1: It's a great book.
0: And it's hard to believe he's been gone since, like 2020, 6 years now.
1: Wow.
0: Yeah.
1: Wow.
0: Okay. John says shut up now because he's going to come in here with a whip. I can feel it. We'll talk to you later. Okay. Yeah, we'll pick it up right after this on WGN Radio.

0: WGN Radio. I'm Raleigh James, and yes, now that's the late Frankie of Freddie Cannon. Hate saying that. With Frank Slay, that's what I was thinking, Frank. Frank Slay actually wrote it and produced it. Yeah, Frank Slay and his New Orleans band, and that was 1961 on Swan. Yeah, while Freddie Cannon was riding high, which he actually did for most of his career. I gotta say, it's only recently that he had stopped performing, so died, as I mentioned, Friday in Oxnard, California, and it was a hospice situation, but a resident of Massachusetts, lifelong, and just terrific stuff. We'll talk about it more. All right, so 888-876-5593-8888. Raleigh, Brian with a Y in Florida. What's up tonight, Brian?
1: Hey, Raleigh, how on earth can you say Freddie Cannon without saying Freddie Boom Boom Cannon?
0: Because everybody else does.
1: Right. That song about New Orleans was fantastic. And the theme song to Where the Action Is, Afternoons on ABC TV.
0: Yes, yes. Produced by your own Miami Steve Alamo.
1: I didn't realize that.
0: Yep.
1: But good to know that. A word of tribute to the stentorian-voiced David Jenkins in the WGN newsroom, because he's one of the few people amongst his broadcast colleagues who doesn't mispronounce the plural of index. He properly says...
0: Indices.
1: Indices. I wish Savannah Guthrie, a very literate woman herself and an attorney, I wish she would correct on the air, set Al Roker straight on that, because he never gets that right. Latin is important to uphold, even though we speak English. It may be a dead language, but it's worth knowing. That said, speaking of tributes, man alive, your counsel of the poor lady that had her lost her purse,
0: yeah.
1: It was touching to listen to. You know, I consider myself halfway decent as a broadcaster, but I couldn't do what you do. I could try it, but it just wouldn't work right. Perhaps because you're a woman. It isn't just your concern. Anybody can do that, or at least fake it. But what you do is you give them her and other people in various predicaments. You dole out very sound advice that is born of experience very often, quite clearly in your background, and it has the additional impact of inspiring listeners at home to similarly deal with circumstances that they have amongst their friends, families, and just people they meet on the street. So you're doing God's work, and as a militant agnostic, I don't even believe in God, but Keep it up, Raleigh. Just last week you and I were talking about, I was making a spirited, I hope, defense of the old duck and cover cartoon.
0: Yes.
1: And lo and behold, just today on TCM, this morning, they reaired it, the duck and go with Bert the turtle,
0: right?
1: And I wrote, and plus there's not just the animation, and he's a cute little character, well voiced, although they should have hired me to do the voiceover, but that's okay. It was a little before my time.
0: Yeah, it was 1951. You weren't here.
1: Yeah, well, I'm older than I sound, just like you're younger than you sound. I shouldn't say that. You sound fantastic, but anyway. Here's the point. It was darn near a serendipitous airing on TCM's part. I'd say that, except I never bothered to look the word serendipity up, so I'm not going to say that, but I will say that it's some very good advice. Just like you dole out good advice, this PSA, and it's about 20 minutes long with all of the live-action footage, gives very good advice, not just for a thermonuclear attack, but how about for a hurricane?
0: It's actually on YouTube, so you can watch it. I think it's 15 minutes long, but you can watch it. The whole thing is there.
1: Yeah, the turtle is great. By the way, thank you so much for the Alan Freed clips from his nighttime show there in Cleveland back in the golden age. And I have to take issue with you. I heard you earlier describe him as a lame or a lackluster disc jockey. I was enthralled. I particularly was impressed with the rhythm in his voice. Again, I consider myself halfway well spoken, and I could emulate what he was doing, but I couldn't replicate it. And I can't even pronounce replicate. I couldn't replicate it at all. I'm sure you could, but I couldn't. And I'm in awe of what I heard way back there from the 1950s. And I thank you for airing
0: all right.
1: it. One more thing, and this is a song. I don't have much information on it. I first heard it on a show hosted by somebody. You probably used to know this guy. He had an obscure show in Detroit, and I think also in Chicago, called Lost Gold, where he played a lot of flip sides,
0: okay.
1: just like you do, and he also played songs that didn't crack the top 10 that were topping out at about 30 or 25. And he played this one song that this is what I know about it. It was a soul singer about 1958-59,
0: mm-hmm.
1: and it may have been a male in a falsetto voice, or mm-hmm. it may have been a female,
0: okay.
1: and the lyric, and perhaps part of the title, was My Reputation. He or she, got to be careful about pronouns these days, whichever it was, he or she was singing about a couple of incidents that had harmed the reputation, and it kept saying,
0: yeah,
1: my reputation.
0: It's Little Anthony.
1: Oh, it is Little Anthony. What about the Imperials? Were they in
0: on it? Absolutely, as far as that goes. And it's just called Reputation. And that was a huge Philly record. But let's see if this is exactly what you're thinking of.

0: Is that it?
1: Oh, you betcha. Nailed it as usual.
0: Well, Teddy Randazzo wrote that, and it was the flip side of Hurt So Bad in 1965 on DCP.
1: Yeah, that was a bigger hit for sure.
0: Well, Reputation was not a hit, but there were some guys in Philadelphia. Who's the guy who was Saturday Night? I'm trying to think of his name. Bob, I'll think of it, but he used to play it all the time on his show.
1: Who was the guy that hosted Lost Gold? I had him on my radio show in Detroit, the old Pontiac Insomniac show, midnight show there on WPON.
0: Oh, wow.
1: But I can't remember his name.
0: I can't either.
1: What the heck? Do you know who I'm talking about?
0: No, because this must have been later. This wasn't, when these songs were out.
1: Oh, no. This guy was on the air with Lost Gold for about 5 years in the late 80s.
0: Wow. And if not,
1: yeah, I think his name was Johnny something. I mean, I could have asked him about Reputation when I had him on the show for an hour,
0: right?
1: But I plumb forgot, knucklehead that I am.
0: Oh well, it just didn't come to mind. But no, I don't think. Now it wasn't Johnny Holiday, I don't think, because he wouldn't have been Detroit. But
1: of course,
0: in the Twin Tundras, it'd be Johnny Canton, but it wasn't him. So
1: it might have been a Jimmy.
0: Okay. So I'm trying to think of who would have.
1: He was on Keener for a while.
0: Okay, all right. So I'm trying to think of who was on Keener. Bob Green and Gary Stevens and who? Lucky Keener 13. I'm trying to think of who their lineup was.
1: It shifted a lot, and they used to have a showcase studio down in the book. Building, which I think is still standing. It's decrepit as all get out there in downtown Detroit, but I think it's still standing. And they had a showcase studio right in the lobby there in their glory days. Did you know that?
0: Yes. Robin Seymour was there for a while. Swingin' Sweeney was there for a while. Even Jerry Goodwin was there for a while. Bob Green, of course, a Miami guy, and Gary Stevens, notably, before he went to New York, and Jim Sanders. But there's probably more, but those are who are coming to mind off the top of my head. But
1: that doesn't ring a bell for me.
0: Scotty Regan was there, and Scotty Regan was a big deal. In fact, I remember when Scotty Regan interviewed the Supremes when they were starting out, and Diana was still Diane. And it was hilarious. But in any event, they were a great station. But I can't think of anybody who was, still around later. I'd love to know what the show was.
1: I never got to Detroit until 93. I was there from 93 to 98 when I went to Chicago to work in television. And I worked at WGN Television, as a matter of fact.
0: All right, Channel 9, of course.
1: Yeah, but in a different building. I never got inside the vaunted WGN radio.
0: The showcase studios, yeah, that was...
1: Anyway, always an honor to be part of your program.
0: Yeah, I'm going to try to find more about this Lost Gold thing.
1: You would have loved that show.
0: Yeah.
1: Even you would have heard some stuff that I bet.
0: Oh, I'm sure. I'm sure. Well, it's like the guy who used to do overnights on WHAS in the latter 70s. From 2 to 3 a.m., he'd play stuff where occasionally I'd be like, what is that? So, yeah, there are guys who would do that, of course. All right. Well I will.
1: I'll look into the Lost Gold thing, too. I'll look into my archives and see if I can come up with a name for that.
0: Yeah, let me know. Let me know if you do. And if I come up with something, I'll shout it out on the air.
1: All right, continue the great show.
0: Thanks.
1: Over and out.
0: Appreciate it. All right, so yeah, Oz is driving me crazy now. I want to know. All right, 888-876-5593-8888. Raleigh, well, John says, shut up. I'll be back on WGN Radio.

0: WGN Radio. I'm Raleigh James, and that was a request from, Linda Rich. I don't know if it was Linda Rich Park. Let me look that up. Billy Bob. That's surprising, but Billy Bob and Bourbonnais, so it says. All right, so there you have the Beach Boys, whether you want them or not. Okay, so this is interesting. We've got Chris in South Carolina, and we will absolutely get to Stan in Dearborn. He might know something about this oldie show. I wouldn't be surprised. And Cindy and Clayton and Mike. But Chris, all right, talk to me.
1: Hey, Raleigh, how's it going?
0: All right, I'm interested in your topic. You want to talk about the psychic lines of the 80s?
1: Yes, and you know they were very popular back in the day, especially during the late nights.
0: Well,
1: you remember the preview channel?
0: Yeah, you understand why they became just huge after 1984, don't you?
1: No, I don't know.
0: Oh, well, then, remember the breakup of AT&T? Well, and remember all of a sudden we got all these other phone companies like MCI and all that kind of stuff? Well, you know, Sprint, Telesphere, you know, there were a ton of them, right? Well, they were competitive and they were always looking for revenue, of course. So what better than a revenue share where they would bill the 900 numbers directly to the customer's phone bill? All right. So they were making a fortune. And it wasn't just the psychic lines. It was, how shall we say, adult entertainment, things of that nature.
1: Yep.
0: Anything that had a 900 number, they would get like about 12% of the gross for billing it. And so it was a wonderful revenue share. And of course, the people who were calling didn't realize how many minutes they were going to be using. And I had friends who worked this industry. And I won't belabor what part. But what I will say is they got their bonuses when they could keep the caller on the line for protracted periods of time. That was actually easier to do on the psychic hotlines than it was on adult entertainment. But it could be done on adult entertainment, too, in any event. Eventually, this got huge to the point that the Federal Communications said, no, no. The local phone company cannot shut off your phone because you didn't pay for a 900 number. And so they got involved heavily. And there was a lot of fraud in this, too. I mean, a lot of fraud. So it became a thing where an MCI or whatever, a Sprint, would literally have to pay lawyers. And eventually it became more cost efficient to dump the service. And that was actually probably the late 90s. And AT&T pulled the billing completely from their system about 2002, around that. Without the billing infrastructure of the telecom companies, that ended the psychic hotline craze.
1: Yeah, so there's no more psychic commercials.
0: Well, they're not many. You still have some. You got a lot on the radio, and they buy overages type thing. Like California Psychics is a big one on the radio right now. John said to me the other, well, what's so special about California? I said, that's where the call center is. No, I don't know.
1: You remember the preview channel, right? Because they used to bombard them with psychic commercials during the late night hours.
0: Well, yes, but those were PIs. Where they were getting a cut of the revenue as well. They were not paid to carry the commercials. They got a cut of the revenue, PI spots. That's still used today on many, many products, radio and television. So, of course, a channel like that, the preview channel is not going to be selling time. Who's going to buy time at night on that, you know? So, consequently, loaded up with PIs.
1: Yeah, it's them psychic commercials, PIs, like the Psychic Readers Network, Psychic Friends
0: Network. Well, you know, I couldn't tell you how they work now. Of course, you know, as this came to an end, that's about the time Miss Cleo got really big, which is yet.
1: Right, exactly.
0: We've ended the night. Thank you for bringing it up. It's a fun topic. I'll talk to you, not the night anyway, the hour. I'll talk to you soon. Thanks, Chris. All right, so we'll get to Stan. We'll get to Cindy. We'll get to Clayton. And hopefully you, too, coming up on WGN Radio. We'll be right back.

0: WGN Radio. I'm Raleigh James. Let's go way down yonder to New Orleans. That's where Alex Chilton of the Box Stops was from. And yeah, he was a huge Freddie Cannon fan. In fact, he had a picture of Freddie Cannon hanging on the wall of his home in New Orleans. And he was just absolutely big time. And he said, Freddie Cannon shows always worked because he moved through life with ease. Well, not sure about that, but certainly on stage did. 1959, and that, of course, on Swan. And Frank Slay and Bob Crew produced it, though they didn't write it. All right, one thing I was going to also say, if I'm wadding up against the news, about the psychic hotlines and all that, the reason that Chris mentioned the preview channel is that after they were doing the PIs and that with programming, they realized they could make more money doing infomercials, you know, sell it in blocks of time. And so for a while, it was the Psychic Friends Network and Miss Cleo on what seemed like a continuous loop at night right above the channel listing. So that's probably why he thought about that. But yeah, it was pretty awful. And of course, I think the parent company bought TV Guide magazine, and then there was the TV Guide channel, if you remember that. And then they had other celebrity news programming, and then digital sort of screwed that up, and there were Pop TV for a while. But that was Preview. That's VUE as opposed to VIEW, which was a subscription TV service. Just in case. All right, so now, with that in mind, let's see. Maybe Stan remembers that Lost Gold show. So, Stan, let's see. Where's the magic twanger? Oh, there we go. Welcome back to WGN Radio.
1: Hi, Raleigh. Yeah, I do know who hosted Lost Gold.
0: Who?
1: His name was Kevin O'Neill.
0: Oh, okay.
1: Yeah.
0: That's by the way, that's nothing like Jimmy or Johnny.
1: No.
0: Yeah. Oh, that's funny. All right.
1: And then Keener turned into WNIC, and I think that's when he was on at WNIC.
0: Okay, all right.
1: And I think I was told that he still does the show on Wixie 1260 online.
0: Really? Now, the last I heard was he was working for Mitch Albom at JR. And I don't know what he was doing, but he was doing that. So, so you think he's on the Wixie deal, the online Wixie, obviously?
1: Yeah, I was told that. I never listened to it yet. I was just told that maybe about a month or 2 months
0: wow.
1: ago.
0: Wow. Okay. Here we are. He was a guest DJ. It says Wixie Superman Gary Winter hosts guest disc jockey Kevin O'Neill. Okay, so he was there at least for one episode. Boy, man, that was 10 years ago, though. My God.
1: But, he's supposed to be on Wednesdays from 8 to 11.
0: Yeah, okay, and here's something on Facebook. Now let's see what year this is before I say anything. God only. Oh, no, this is current. All right, so it says this Wednesday, that'd be tomorrow, I do believe, Ray King will be sitting in the air chair for Kevin O'Neill on Wixie. All right, well, there you go.
1: Yeah, I don't know if he does the Lost Gold show still, but I just heard he was on the air.
0: Wow.
1: And as far as reputation, I didn't think that was that rare of a Lost Gold song.
0: Well, it was a flip side. Anybody who had the record, if they turned it over, would have heard it. Yeah.
1: Well, I always played that on the car record player when it was out. And it was always heard on the All-Star Rhythm Review. That was our show. My wife used to play that all the time.
0: Okay.
1: And it was highly requested on our show, too. In the mid-80s and early 90s.
0: Okay. Now, yeah, so, I'm looking all at Kevin O'Neill here, trying to find out what's current. Last I knew he was on JR. That's the last I knew of him. But, all right, so he grew up in Cleveland. He was a West Side boy. He was in Lakewood. But anyhow, that said, he listened faithfully to Wixie 1260. Well, how about that?
1: All right. Yeah, I heard he was from Ohio.
0: Yeah. That's so good. Now we know. I'm very glad you said that because I would have been looking for Jimmy or Johnny till I went blue in the face. This is great. Okay, so they call themselves the Internet's best oldie station. Sure, why not? Now let's. Anybody about us? Let's see. What about us? Bringing back the good time. Yeah, meet the team. All right. Let's see where Kevin is. Operations team. No, I don't see it. Air personalities. That's what he would be. All right. Here he is. All right. Kevin's radio career began in 1970 when Freeze All Right Now became the first record he ever played on the radio at Notre Dame University's WSND. Four people heard it. No, it doesn't say that. All right. He went on Cleveland, Akron, Oberlin, back to Cleveland for the overnight show on WGAR. All right. I think Bob Gott used to do that. But anyway, later Kevin became part of Detroit, Michigan, is where he still works, still a part of the Mitch Albom Show, 5 to 7 p.m. weekdays, WJR. So, okay, and he is there. All right, so I guess he is, you think he's Wednesdays? Is what it seems like.
1: That's what I heard.
0: Okay. Well, good.
1: At Wednesday, 8 to 11 Eastern time.
0: Okay. Yeah, what we need here is we need the full schedule. All right, yeah. Show me the schedule. All right, will you tell me here? I don't know. They're telling me the best oldie station. I believe it. You're telling me, no, you're not. Come on, let's have a lineup. This should be easy to find. I don't know who designs websites. I really don't. But,
1: yeah, some are good and some you can't follow it at all.
0: Well, right. What is in their minds? Exactly. So, of course, they know all about it, so they don't figure that the rest of us don't. But you would assume that they would have a lineup here so we could see when everybody was on. And they don't. Well, at least not that I found yet. But again, anybody who wants to hear it, of course, WIXY1260online.com.
1: Yeah. Right. Well, so Brian could check that out.
0: Yeah, he sure could.
1: If he still wants it.
0: Right.
1: Wants to hear it.
0: Absolutely. There he is. Yeah, and they got pictures of everybody who ever worked at WIXY, including Jack Armstrong. All right.
1: Well, since I called you, I have you on the line. Last week, someone requested the Martha and the Vandellas. Oh, I know. We were talking to Johnny about Martha and the Vandellas.
0: Yeah.
1: And the Vells.
0: Yeah.
1: And they were the Delphys. J.J. Barnes had a record out called Won't You Let Me Know.
0: Oh, okay.
1: By J.J. Barnes and the Delphys on a cable label, and that was about 1960-61. And the Delphys were Martha Reeves and company. They later did an answer tune to that called I'll Let You Know.
0: Interesting.
1: By the Delphys.
0: Interesting.
1: And I believe that was on Checkmate. And my question to you was, do you know any other records on Checkmate? I mean, I've got a few records on Checkmate, but that was part of a Chess and Don Davis, or Billy Davis, with the Detroit. It was a Chess extension in Detroit, and they called it Checkmate.
0: Interesting. I didn't know that it was in Detroit.
1: I think it was stationed in Detroit.
0: Okay.
1: Billy Davis used to go back and forth from Chicago to Detroit. And I think in the early 60s is when he really got hired by Chess.
0: Okay.
1: And that's when he developed the Checkmate label.
0: Yeah, wait a minute. I do know what this is. It's Check-Mate.
1: Right, yeah.
0: Okay, I have seen this label.
1: Yeah.
0: Yeah,
1: we've got Ruben Bort on there and a couple different Detroit. But I was wondering, do you have a website that lists all the labels and what records were on that?
0: Oh, yeah, you can find 45 discographies all over the place. As far as that goes, it's not exact, but like Discos has a lot of them and Discogs, if you will. So does 45 Cat. There's a bunch of them. But I think the first Checkmate was Lamont Anthony.
1: Yeah.
0: Just to be loved.
1: Lamont Dozier.
0: And that was, of course, Lamont Dozier.
1: Yep.
0: Right. And then after that, Ty Hunter.
1: Ty Hunter from the Voicemasters.
0: Right,
1: yeah.
0: Right. David Ruffin. Lawrence Falcone and the Sounds. Here we have the Delphys. I'll Let You Know When It Takes Two. So there was the young Martha Reeves. And that was Checkmate 1005. And then I don't have all of them, but Checkmate 110 was David Ruffin and all that. Let me see if 45 Cat has a Checkmate discography. They may.
1: 45
0: Cat.
1: C-A-T?
0: Yeah. 45.
1: 45 the number or spelled out?
0: No, just the number. Okay. Let me, 45, let's see. And Global Dog also is another one. They have a lot of them. So, but here, 45 Cat, here we go, what they've got. Yeah, I've got it. I've got it. And also Global Dog has it. But yes, 7-inch singles. So like I mentioned, Lamont Anthony, which is Lamont Dozier, yep. Ty Hunter, David Ruffin, Lawrence Falcone, the Delphis, Paul London and the Capers in 1961, Ruby and Fort, 1962.
1: Yeah, Ruby and Fort. That's a really good song. You should try that one.
0: I'll do the best I can. Okay. I don't know if I
1: have. I think you'll like it.
0: Okay. I love hearing things I haven't heard, so I hope when I play it that I'll say, oh, I've never heard this. I'll do the best I can. All right. Dean and Mark, more David Ruffin, Dave and the Shadows, the Seminoles.
1: Oh, the Seminoles you'll like, too.
0: Yeah, them I'm aware. Alan Story, Ty Hunter, more Dave and the Shadows, Joey King. I think that takes care of it, because we're looking basically from August of 61 through December of 62.
1: Yeah, that's about it. It was only out about 9 months, I think.
0: Yeah, so that was it. So, yeah, 45 Cat has it, and as I say, Global Dog has it as well, so which may be easier to read sometimes. So, and Global Dog actually has a number of things that weren't released, I don't think. So, yeah, people I've flat out never heard of. Let's see.
1: Global Dog, one?
0: It's, yeah, globaldogproductions.net.
1: Productions.net.
0: But I think if you just do check-mate 45 discography Global Dog, it's going to come right up.
1: Oh, okay.
0: So those are the three: Discogs, Global Dog, and 45 Cat. Where you get, if you look at all three, you usually get the story.
1: Yeah.
0: Jim and Marianne Zender. Okay, then. Mickey, Michelle, and Harry Dayner. Okay. Susie Mathias, Vi McDonald. Oh no, that sounds familiar. I don't know. All right, so yes, you can look at it. It's most interesting to see what they didn't release, but apparently recorded.
1: The Seminoles. Which one by the Seminoles?
0: Let me find that again. All right, here we are. That's Checkmate 10-12, May of 1962. I Can't Stand It, and It Takes a Lot.
1: It Takes a Lot, yeah.
0: Yeah. So
1: that's right. I do have that.
0: Absolutely. So you have more than you thought. Isn't that always
1: that's
0: the way?
1: Nice.
0: Yeah.
1: That's it.
0: Yeah, but
1: because
0: when you
1: had a different design.
0: Right. It was.
1: Checkmate.
0: When you look at the Global Dog list, you're going to see a lot of Checkmate records where you get record numbers, but no release dates, because I don't think they were. You know,
1: I have that on a couple. Motown things too, where they were supposed to release a record at a certain number, and it was left blank.
0: Yeah, exactly. So, but there's a lot of it. You look at these names: Melinda Jenkins beats me.
1: Beats me too.
0: You're right, exactly. There's Ruben Rodriguez. I'm sure he was very interesting. The Mathias sisters. So we had one of the Mathiases alone before. Now we've got them as sisters. Okay. So yeah, you can check out the list and tell me if there's anything you've heard.
1: Yeah, well, okay,
0: yeah.
1: And as far as Freddie Cannon is concerned,
0: yeah,
1: he had good choices there, New Orleans, and the other one he played, one of my favorites was Abigail Veacher.
0: Oh, my history teacher, yes, absolutely, yeah. Yes, with her XKE, of course.
1: Of course.
0: Yeah, and there's so many weird ones, too, like I was going to play Buzz Buzz a Diddle It, you know.
1: Yeah, that's a good one. Yeah, my wife likes that one.
0: Yeah, so.
1: Tell Me Happy Laffy.
0: Right. Well, of course, those are the big hits, but they were huge for a minute there.
1: Yeah, he was a good entertainer.
0: Yeah, absolutely. And like I said, worked till almost his dying day. Yeah, so he was not one who faded away. He was still doing it. And his later stuff, like the Dedication song, that was kind of cute.
1: Mm-hmm.
0: And, there were others like that were downright weird, like The Urge. Yeah, or If You Were a Rock and Roll Record, maybe we'll not play that.
1: I remember that one, man.
0: Yeah, right. Yeah, maybe we'll avoid that one.
1: Yeah.
0: But the Dedication song was pretty good, actually.
1: Yeah, it was nice.
0: Yeah. So, but Abigail Beecher, one of your faves? Because I'll play another one next, so you get to pick it out.
1: Abigail Beecher.
0: Okay. You will hear it. You will hear it next right here. Thanks.
1: Okay.
0: Appreciate it. Talk to you soon.
1: Okay.
0: All right.
1: Okay, have a great show.
0: Thanks.
1: Thank you.
0: Thanks. Now we know Kevin O'Neill. Yeah, that's a lot like Jimmy and Johnny. All right. All right. So 888-876-5593. And hopefully Brian with a Y will check out Wixie 1260 online. We will get to Cindy. We will get to Clayton. We will get to, I don't remember if we already talked to Mike. He's up there, but I'll try again. Obviously, if we did, he won't be there. Now, there's lines available for you if you want them. And, you know, I was opening the show with something close to nothing. But I thought we might talk about it. Yes, the recalls, the latest six recalls. Yeah. Yeah, like that grill that had the pesky problem of blowing up mid-cooking. All right, all that and more coming up on WGN Radio.

0: WGN Radio. I'm Raleigh James. 1964, and actually that wasn't Swan. It was Warner Brothers by then, but Frank Slay, still the producer, and Charlie Colello, who had been with the Four Seasons and later became a big-time producer at Columbia. He was the arranger on that as well. So it's interesting because now all the stuff has come out on CDs, well, long ago, obviously, and I think they have that on a CD with the Swan imprint. And I'm like, oh, wait, no, huh? That 45 was decidedly on Warner Brothers. And so, yes, it was red. And if it's in your collection, you'll recognize it. So there. All right. So 888-876-5593-8888. Raleigh, so let me find out if Mike is still hanging on. I thought we talked to him earlier. I hope we did because it's been a while. So are you still there, Mike? No. Okay, good. I say okay, good, because I was pretty sure I talked to him at the start of the show, and I would hate for him to hang on for 2 hours, although Clayton almost has. Cindy in Chicago, welcome back to WGN Radio.
1: Yes.
0: Wait. I just went to you, and I just realized it is time for the news. Stay right there. We will do it right after the news, right here on WGN Radio.

0: WGN Radio. I'm Robbie James. I really, the guys had fun with that. Frank Slay and Bob Crew wrote that and produced it in Swan. Recco Art did the mastering. So more Freddie Cannon, sadly, because he's no longer with us. But he left us the music, which is going to have to do good enough for me. All right, so now back to Cindy, who we rudely interrupted for the news, but she's back.
1: Okay, well, I have a lot of things to say tonight. I only called to tell you that I was going to go to see The Odyssey, but then I called the library to find out the times, the showings in Norge for like a matinee. Mm-hmm. And then she's like over 3.5 hours long. Mm-hmm. And I'm like, you know, I just can't, you know, even when I was younger, you know, I just never had much excitement in my life, and I can't listen to all that sensational for 3.5 hours. You know, it's probably end up 5 hours with the, what do they call them, trailers?
0: Okay.
1: Is that what they call them? The show, okay. Like an hour of like, it's ridiculous. But then anyhow, I missed what happened to Rita. Because I was listening to this, and I was going to offer her help. Because, just all these things that happened to her.
0: No,
1: but
0: it was very simple. Rita had her purse stolen today.
1: But by someone who helped her?
0: Yes, probably. But she does not know that. And so rather than try to figure out who took it, it was important that she just become proactive as tomorrow morning to start closing accounts.
1: Okay, yeah. And then I was like,

0: Well, she, you know, just, but I, you know, I would give John my full name and Rita could call the Harwood Heights Police Department and tell them I was giving her.
1: She's already made a report.
0: No, but no, that I would be, you know, be on record that I would be giving a ride. I mean, she can have groceries delivered, can't she? I mean, I could just go, you know, just if I were to
1: Don't overthink this. Let's just let Rita settle this on her own and see what happens here.
0: Okay, but I mean, I could help her. I know the whole core of Norwich and Harwood Heights.
1: Yeah. Well, maybe it'll come to that, but for right now, she's got her work cut out for trying to trace down everything that was in that wallet, so she notifies everybody.
0: Okay, you know, I was just saying that Harwood Heights would have a record of knowing that I'm helping her.
1: What we can do, what I can do is put you on hold with John, get your phone number, and then Rita in Harwood Heights, if you're listening, call, and if you'd like Cindy's number, we'll give it to you, and that way she can reach out to you off the air if she needs to.
0: I won't be driving in the evening from about 5 o'clock till the sun goes down, because the sun is so bad here, you could get in an accident.
1: Whatever, you guys can talk it out if she's interested. So sure, thanks for the offer, and I'll definitely have John get that number.
0: All right, and then the other thing I wanted to say, I have a lot of patience, and I'm a mild-mannered person, good-natured, but I'm tired of these narcissistic men calling on, saying, you know, like, oh, wrong, you're helping people, I could never do that. You know, what did they throw, grandma, you know, like, go to grandma's house for Thanksgiving.
1: We're not going to have callers critique other callers. Not going to happen. So change the subject or hang up. It's your choice.
0: Okay, well, I don't want to listen to the narcissism. Okay,
1: Same deal. Many people don't want to listen to you, Cindy. That's the problem. So we're not going to go ahead and start doing that. All right, hang on while I give you John. And I think it's great. I think it's great that every one of you calls. But, you know, listeners, they're going to like some callers. They're going to not like other callers. But we're not going to have a forum for critiquing them here. All right. So 888-876-5593 would be 8888-RALEIGH. There's one more break coming up and one more bumper to play. And I think we'll make the final one Freddie Cannon as well. Not sure what, but he certainly deserves it. Rest in peace, Freddie. On WGN Radio.
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0: WGN Radio. I'm Raleigh James. 1966 on Warner Brothers. Freddie Cannon, the dedication song. Russ Reagan wrote that. Yes, label president and all that kind of stuff. He was president of Uni and launched everybody from Elton John to, as far as bigger hits, Neil Diamond, because Neil had been around on Bang before that, of course. 20th Century, he revived that, if you remember, Barry White and all that kind of stuff. And much he's been with Motown for a while, as far as that goes. So, yeah, but he wrote it. So that's the deal. All right. And I think he was originally working with the Beach Boys or whatever. Before that, he'd been a disc jockey, R&B mostly, in, of all things, Boston. All right. So we got Stephanie in, Madison. Welcome back to WGN Radio, Stephanie.
1: Hey there, Raleigh. I just want to send out a psychic hug to Rita. You know, you are a strong, strong lady. Having to deal with a cane, a messed up shoulder, but you're doing your laundry, and doing all this stuff. And, you know, 86 years old, I'm 76. You are a role model, and there are some definite role models that are in contact. And Raleigh, I love the way you handled by just talking step by step, modeling, staying focused, calm. And I'm careful who I tell things to, because so, especially being blind, you get, oh my God, you did, blah, blah, blah. Yeah, you did this, you did that, you know, and that does not help.
0: No,
1: at all. You know, no. And you've got to feel, stuff happens, and it wasn't necessarily that you did anything wrong. We all make mistakes, or we're human, okay? We're just human. But the big thing is that you have to have trust and faith in yourself, okay? That's really important. Don't let anybody, you know, drag you down or undermine you, you know? And I'll just be thinking of you. I'll keep you in my thoughts and prayers. I love nurses. My daughter is a nurse. I wanted to be a nurse, but, you know, things happen with my vision. My grandson is in nursing school right now. I am, you know, I have other nurses and healthcare professionals in my family. So, lady, you are doing God's work, okay?
0: You bring up a real good point, Stephanie, and I really hadn't focused on it, but you're right, is you don't want an event like this to cause you to lose confidence in yourself. Absolutely what you're going to find is if you look at how you navigate this, you actually should build confidence, knowing that you can handle just about anything. But it would be easy to wallow in, you know, the idea of I can't do things anymore, I'm not confident and all that. Don't go there. So that's a real good point that I hadn't even thought about.
1: Yeah, you know, and also you deal with your feelings. One of the things I've learned is to not deny or fight my feelings, but it's how you handle them.
0: Right.
1: You know, it's how you handle them. It's totally understandable. I've been ripped off, and you feel so violated, you know. But you're right about not focusing on who did this to her. That'll make you go crazy.
0: Right.
1: That's almost a waste of time.
0: Right. And you're not going to get that answer, and just understand that, and you just move forward apart from that. You don't need to blame anybody. You just need to move forward. And she will.
1: Exactly. Yeah. Yeah. You know, God will deal with them in the next life, you know.
0: They may be dealt in this life, you know, who knows. It works out the way it's supposed to. We don't know what another person's journey happens to be, but I don't believe it's just arbitrary.
1: I don't either. And also, I like the fact that accusing any, I mean, the person, color, race,
0: you can't go there. You really cannot.
1: Oh, absolutely.
0: Yeah,
1: absolutely.
0: And that'll shut down quicker than anything. And it's easy to blame someone who's different than you, but absolutely there's no validity to that.
1: There isn't. Sometimes initially when you're in a state of stress or shock, sometimes you go, if you know, you go into old learning, but you got to stop it. You know, it's absolutely wrong. It's so unfair.
0: And it doesn't do anything for you. The big thing is there's no advantage.
1: Right. Exactly.
0: You don't gain from it. So, yeah, so we'll leave that where it is. And you know, from what I can tell, she doesn't have that much exposure. I do want her to close that bank account. But other than that, if she told me she had a debit card and an ATM card, I'd be like, oh, my dear God. But she doesn't.
1: I know.
0: So
1: I'm trying to get my husband to get – I don't use my debit card. Luckily, the bank manager a number of years ago helped me apply for – credit card. And my husband actually changed over to the company that I have. It's through our bank.
0: Uh-huh.
1: And that was that, especially being blind, that is a godsend to be able just to pay with your card.
0: Right.
1: You know, blind, just pay attention. And can I make a couple requests?
0: Absolutely. Let me get the sheet out rather than try to write this with handwriting that I can't read. Okay, what do we got?
1: All right. Image of a Girl by the Safaris.
0: Okay.
1: I love that song. This one, you know, I understand if you didn't want to play it, but I, June Valley, Apple Green.
0: Okay.
1: I love that song.
0: Right.
1: I know some people probably think it's, I love it. And then also Ray Charles, with Margie Hendrix, You Are My Sunshine.
0: Okay.
1: Yeah. Yep. I love those songs, and that's enough for, you know, I don't want to overload you.
0: Excellent.
1: I've been wanting to call.
0: All right.
1: Yeah.
0: Glad you did. Thanks.
1: Oh, you bet. I'll call back, and you take good care of all of you guys.
0: All right. Thanks.
1: Yeah.
0: Appreciate
1: you,
0: it.
1: Yeah, all right, you bet.
0: Okay.
1: Bye-bye.
0: So 888-876-5593. If you want the last word, though, I think the last word for you is going to come 21 hours from now because we're going to talk to Clayton in Annapolis for a while. So, Clayton, welcome back to WGN Radio. What's happening tonight?
2: It's not entirely good news. The old people I used to live with, they found out what my situation is.
0: Good.
2: What my situation was.
0: And
2: to use my sister to get them to talk to me. And so I had to hang up on her.
0: Well, no, wait, I don't understand. The people that you used to live with, why?
2: Before I went to college.
0: Okay, and what was the problem of talking to them directly?
2: Because of what they put me through in the past, remember?
0: Okay, so how did this come about? Did your sister get involved? I'm not sure I'm following the trajectory here.
2: No, they seen, I guess, in past posts I made on social media about the situation.
0: All right.
2: Of how WATC was going to be relocating. That's my little station I run in Indianapolis. Mm. Well, I had to relocate my streaming deck and everything. And so I put a post on social media about that. And then they seen the comments on other posts that I made. And so they were like, what happened with your second grandma? Be honest with me. And I'm like, I honestly don't know. And then he's like, well, I know. I've seen your comments on Facebook. I'm like... that's when I'm like, okay, I gotta go and do something. And then he's like, oh, you stay with me. And I'm like, nope. Followed by click.
0: Well, when you start to post something on social media, understand that the entire world will see it, including people you prefer don't see it. So you certainly have the right not to interact with individuals you don't want to interact with. So where does your sister come into this mix?
2: She called me and had them speak to me through her phone.
0: I see. So she was somewhat of the conduit.
2: Yes.
0: All right. Well, is this whole situation something you'd rather not discuss with your sister as well?
2: Well, at this point, no, because she straight up betrayed my trust.
0: Okay. So she was aware that your relationship with these individuals was not good?
2: She was aware of that, but she was like, well, they're taking care of you and all that Well, my question is, and he was saying that they were part of the family, that I was part of the family. And my question is, if I'm part of the family, and I should have asked him this, if I'm part of the family, why would you abuse me? Why would you put me through what I was put through and cause me to have all the health problems I have now as a result of it?
0: Yeah, I can't speak to any of this, of course. Give me an example of what he put you through.
2: Well, one of them, actually, there's examples I can give you. One of them was he misused the police against me multiple times, tried to get me committed somewhere, just because I had enough of him accusing me of stuff that I couldn't have possibly done. Then another example was he tried to get me put in jail for something that my brother did.
0: Okay.
2: So,
0: all right, so this is obviously dysfunctional. It was not physical, though, correct? He wasn't abusing you physically, was he?
2: He had threatened to.
0: Oh, that may be, but he didn't do it, right?
2: No, okay. Fortunately not. Right. Fortunately, well, I got out of there before it got to that
0: well,
2: point.
0: Well, it's obviously toxic, and it's obviously not doing you any good, so I would say don't dwell on it and just ignore the communication. If he writes back, you don't have to answer.
2: Right, and I'm like, what's the worst they can possibly do, really?
0: Well, they can't.
2: He's threatened legal stuff.
0: Well, why?
2: He's done all kinds of stuff.
0: I assume he claims he's doing this in your best interest.
2: If he was, he wouldn't be.
0: No, what I'm saying is that his rationale? Is that what he's claiming when he's saying, like, I'll have you committed? Does he really believe that you can't exist on your own? Look, I'm looking for his motivation.
2: I don't think that's his motivation. I think there's something worse behind it.
0: Well, then you understand that you want to cut that contact and not be involved with this individual.
2: Exactly.
0: And so you will.
2: I done blocked his number.
0: All right. And so, no, it's top of the hour. I know that. John comes in here sometimes a little too aggressively. Anyway, so deal is, actually, I just lost my entire train of thought. Thanks a lot. All right. So,
2: that's on me.
0: Yeah, no, it's not on you. It's not on you. John knows he's not supposed to do what he just did. I'm trying to think what I can say in 30 seconds here, other than to say that you're in charge of who is in your life. And unfortunately, if your sister is someone who is going to try to insinuate people you do not want in your life into it, then you're going to have to terminate contact with her as well. You are in charge of protecting yourself from forces that you don't, that are not doing you any good, period.
2: Exactly.
0: And so that's what you do.
2: Agree with you.
0: And then you move on. And so let's maybe talk tomorrow night. Let me know if anything's going on with some progress of what's going to happen after they kick you out of where you are.
2: Yeah, I'm going to be at a hotel. Mm-hmm. I'm actually going to have an appointment tomorrow.
0: Good. Then call me tomorrow night and tell me about it.
2: All right.
0: Thanks. So, that's... Oh, man, that's pretty much it. We thank Brett for keeping us on the air. Couldn't have done it without him at Master Control. And we thank John for screening your calls, though not so much for driving me crazy. And I thank you for calling, because that's what makes the show a pleasure to do and easy. Now, we never got to the recall of the 6 products, so I promise you I will get to that at the start of the show tomorrow. Until then, I'm Raleigh James. It's WGN Radio.
3: One-armed bandit plus Carlito's prey and card-craving crook. I'm Grant Marshall, 2020 news, real stories, real fun. Luxury goods fellas, one-armed caper ganger, loco for Coco Chanel number jive as an amputee mobster's ordered to put his hand behind his back after the long arms of the law landed him for larceny in a boffo burglary that bagged close to $2 million in Chanel swag in NYC 2 years ago, according to the New York Post. No arm, no prowl, as Stripe and Limb allegedly directed the daring deal from a van parked outside Chanel while 10 teammates pinched their plunder in 3 hours. Boss man out on bail, henchman still at large. Jersey Score, the gangster that couldn't go straight, say state police in Jersey who've busted a local councilman on loan sharking and extortion charges, a former mafia hitman who claimed he'd cleaned up his whack. Cops raided his pad and say they found baseball bats, brass knuckles, switchblades, and knives. Lawman claimed Lone Fee Soprano talked about gutting people like fish if they didn't pay up. Will Debt Shorty run for re-election? Pokey saw Perp. A Florida fellow allegedly fired up a buzzing battery-powered chainsaw, sliced through a storm-strength storefront, and pocketed a prized pile of Pokemon cards worth $12,000. Palm Beach detectives say the card-craving crook left behind a bloody breadcrumb trail while cameras, computers, and license plate clues closed the case. Turns out the rarest collectible in the shop was common sense. And that's what's happening. I'm Grant Marshall, 2020 News.
0: This is a replay of the Wednesday night, July 22nd WGN show. We started right at 10. If you don't hear yourself on it, it's because you didn't call. I hope you'll rectify that soon. We're live Monday through Thursday, evenings from 10 to 1 Central. 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

0: WGN Radio. I'm Riley James. 3 hours to spend together. If it's on your mind, I'll make sure it's on mine, providing there's nothing important or socially significant about it, that is. And play your requests as well. I got 11 of them lined up for tonight already. All right, so a variety of things. But before we get to the unfortunate recalls, well, yeah, might be unfortunate in some cases for you. We'll get there. But Rita in Harwood Heights had an incident today. So let's find out the details. Rita, how are you doing?
1: I'm not doing so well right now.
0: I'm just so upset.
1: I live in a very ethnic area. I'm not prejudiced at all. And I had to use a laundromat because I don't have laundry here at my house. And so I went to the laundromat today. And I'm very disabled. I can't use my left arm, and I use a cane on the right hand. And I was unloading the back seat of my car of laundry bags and trying to figure out what I could manage to do today or not. And so I had these bags on the concrete and that I was lifting out of the back seat of the car. And this one lady came out, and she was had already loaded up the trunk of her car. She was all finished. And she asked if she could help me. So I said, yeah, well, I do need help. So she lifted all my bags and took them into the laundromat for me, and then she put them on a chair, and it was really nice, but I wanted to see where she put them. So I quickly tried to hobble into the laundromat, and I saw them on the chair, and then I came back, and then I locked up my car. I did not notice that my purse was no longer there.
0: Oh, man.
1: And my purse had been stolen, and I don't know if it was from her or there was an ethnic family that came in after that and walked out. And then there was an Asian couple, and they had a whole lot of laundry. But, you know, I'm not afraid of any of the people, and I'm friendly with everybody.
0: Right, and their ethnicity is irrelevant at this point. We don't know who did what to whom. We just know your purse is missing.
1: It had everything in there.
0: No, I know. So let's parse this. Let's forget about laying blame at this point. It could be absolutely anything. Now, the first question, of course, is it possible? I'm sure you looked everywhere in the bags that were left and around your car and the floor and the ground and all that, right?
1: The police and I did.
0: Okay.
1: Yeah.
0: You're positive it's gone. Okay. You filed a police report. That's good. Now, hopefully you have copies of whatever was in your wallet, such as all your. Okay, this is not good. How many credit cards did you have in your wallet?
1: I just had one credit card.
0: Okay.
1: All
0: right.
1: I had just had a birthday.
0: Yeah.
1: So I just had my brand new driver's license.
0: All right. Unfortunately,
1: I kept the paper copy.
0: Yeah, let's do this one at a time, all right? So the first thing is that credit card, since there's only one, that's good. Have you called already to tell them it's been stolen?
1: Yes.
0: Okay.
1: They said 5 to 7 days it would be replaced.
0: And that's fine. Okay, so you're not responsible for anything after this. So you have absolutely no financial problem with that credit card. Now, did you have a debit card?
1: No,
0: thank
1: I don't believe
0: God.
1: It.
0: I don't either. No. As long as you don't have a debit card or one of those ATM cards, I'm very glad to hear that. All right.
1: I had a checkbook, though.
0: We had a checkbook. Well, and so that's possibly problematic, but not as problematic as a debit card would be. It's not as easy to duplicate, but it can be done.
1: Right.
0: All right. So now you've got your driver's license, and that's good because you just have the paper copy of a receipt. Your actual driver's license is going to be mailed to you separately, correct?
1: Well, I have to go down to the DMV.
0: Okay.
1: And you always have to have an appointment now, but I'm just going to go there tomorrow and see if I can get in.
0: Okay. Now, what else was in your wallet? Did you have insurance cards in your wallet?
1: Oh, yes. I had all my Medicare.
0: Okay.
1: I don't have Medicaid, but I have Medicare,
0: and
1: Social Security.
0: Wait a minute.
1: State cards.
0: Wait a minute. You actually have a card with your Social Security number on it that you carry? No.
1: Well,
0: tell me no.
1: Well, apparently.
0: Tell me no. All right.
1: I don't think that I have the one that has my number on it.
0: Well, that's the only card. That's the only card from Social Security you'd get. Your Medicare card is no longer your Social Security number. All right. I'm hoping you didn't have a Social Security card in there. And there's very little we can do if you did, because the Social Security Administration will not give you a new number. All right. Your Medicare card. Did you have a Medicare supplement? Like a Medigap.
1: Like okay. Blue Cross Blue Shield. Yeah.
0: Okay, fine. Well, you probably want to notify them that you've had an incident and your card was stolen and you need them to issue you a new number.
1: Okay.
0: And as far as Medicare, that's probably true as well, but you know, the government being the government, I'm not sure how it works. All right. You had car insurance cards in there too, I'm sure.
1: Right, and I had a lot of things that were deductibles every month.
0: Explain.
1: Well, a lot of my bills, like the gas bill, the light bill, and all that stuff.
0: Right, but none of my yeah, absolutely. But none of that stuff was in your purse, was it? Like the gas bill account number and all that. None of that was there.
1: No.
0: Yeah, right.
1: Uh-huh.
0: Right. So we're not particularly worried about that. You know, depending, you can go to your bank and change bank account numbers. Now, the problem is you're going to have to notify all those people that are using their direct withdrawals for your bills. Because,
1: right.
0: But it may be worth it. That I don't know. I discussed that with your bank. The bank actually is probably the weakest link here, because if you have fraud, they do not have to make you whole, unlike the credit card companies. So it might be worth your time to change the account numbers since you had the checkbook in there.
1: Mm-hmm.
0: And then just go through. Just I know it's a pain, but this is where we are right now. This is all we care about at the moment, because it's the most important part of this in terms of stopping anything from happening as much as you can. So that's my concentration. Think hard about everything that was in your wallet, and then notify people. In some cases, change numbers, and probably it would be a good idea to change your bank account numbers since you have a checkbook. And of course, on your checks, they have the routing number and your account number.
1: Right.
0: So I would, if it were me, I'd probably take that step.
1: Okay.
0: But yeah, you know, you can go to the bank.
1: I'm going to go to the bank tomorrow.
0: Yes, you are.
1: I'll go to the DMV.
0: Right. And the other stuff, like the Blue Shield companion plan, you can call them.
1: Right, yeah.
0: Yeah, that kind of stuff. And anything else you can think of. I don't think, let's say you had your car insurance there. I don't think there's very much they could do with that, but you might call your agent anyway, because you'll need.
1: I have to call the agent because
0: you need replacement cards.
1: My car has not been fixed yet. And I had that accident on May 22nd here at Oquito in Lawrence. That lady ran into me and crushed my shoulder.
0: Yeah. Well,
1: so I have to notify them.
0: Right, that will proceed regardless. But yes, you want to notify everybody you can think of. And that's where you're, at this point, that's where your attention should be, making yourself whole, making sure that nobody can, use this as a way. And the bank account, I'd go to the bank first if it were me.
1: Yes.
0: So I'm very sorry this happens, and it is very frustrating and disappointing. And the bottom line, though, for anybody who is listening and for you in the future, always make copies of everything you've got in your wallet. So you've got
1: that at home. That was my plan.
0: Yeah.
1: We've got a good library here. Yeah. And that was on my list of things to do.
0: Well, now you will do it. Now you will do it.
1: Now I will do it, yes.
0: Yes. But for anybody else who hasn't had this misfortune of yet, especially if you've got a copier with a printer with a copy function, just take everything out of that wallet and make copies.
1: Yeah.
0: Yeah. Because that's the only part of this that's a problem. Did you lose a phone?
1: No, I had my cell phone.
0: Okay,
1: I don't have a regular cell phone. I just have this little flip phone.
0: That's fine.
1: And it's ancient. It's very, very old. I don't get voicemail with it at all.
0: Well, that's all right. And, but you didn't lose it, so that's good.
1: No, I had it in my pouch. I had a hoodie on that had a pouch, a kangaroo pouch. So I had it in there.
0: Was there anything else in your purse that would be identifying information?
1: Well, I had a bottle there. I think it may have had a label on it, but it was empty of regular medicine. But I kept that empty bottle, and I put some extra pain type of medication.
0: Yeah, I doubt anybody can do anything with a prescription because the bottle probably has.
1: And then
0: has
1: I had my inhaler.
0: Which is
1: unfortunate,
0: but again, inert in terms of causing you any damage that way. Yeah, mm-hmm. You know, obviously yeah. It's a pain to have to get another one, but you don't have to worry about stopping a loss with that. What else?
1: Yeah. And then, of course, I don't keep a wallet anymore.
0: Okay.
1: Because I had been attacked and beaten up and robbed when I was working at Mount Sinai. My wallet was taken there, so I never carry a wallet at all anymore.
0: Did you?
1: I keep money in an envelope.
0: Fine.
1: And I did have money in an envelope.
0: Yeah, right, and you're going to lose the money, unfortunately, most likely, and that's a shame. But, again, that's not anything we can do anything about. Now, did you have anywhere in any of these compartments a house key or any keys?
1: No.
0: Thank God. All right.
1: No.
0: So we don't have to worry about that. So,
1: right.
0: the likelihood that someone's going to look on your driver's license and see your home address and come and rob you is very, very slim. I wouldn't be worrying about that. But the other things we've talked about, you've got to get right away.
1: Mm-hmm.
0: And focus on that and just making yourself safe. And also what you're going to do in the future about making copies of everything in the wallet and all that kind of thing. And you'll be fine. It's disappointing. I'm sorry. It's a loss. And yes, it's a loss of the inhaler. Replacing that is expensive. And then, of course, the money that you lost is gone forever. But at least we're not going to be looking at something, especially if you get to the bank. And if they say, oh, you don't have to close that account, argue with them. Say no. Because if someone is going to draw something from it, they legally, unlike credit cards, they legally don't have to reimburse you.
1: Yeah.
0: So I wouldn't.
1: Well, I also had a little green book there.
0: What?
1: Little note type of book, you know, that had so many different things.
0: Well, let's talk about that. Was there anything in it that was personally identifiable that could be used in any way?
1: I don't know anybody but myself, because they had, you know, the grass cutter people. Their number. I don't have their number anywhere else. And
0: okay.
1: then
0: we don't care about that.
1: And the blood control people, you know, all that type
0: of
1: thing.
0: Yeah. Okay. So none of that's problematic. And it's not like you had a list of the home phone numbers of every television anchor in town or anything like that. So
1: no,
0: it's not.
1: No, but I did
0: you
1: have
0: know,
1: some,
0: I mean,
1: I had
0: it's
1: some
0: not like that.
1: Phone numbers.
0: Yeah, right. But
1: I did have some personal
0: right,
1: phone
0: but
1: numbers.
0: not numbers that people are going to recognize. You know, I say this because once upon a time in Los Angeles, I left my phone book at LAX right there at the payphone, and man, it was a who's who of Hollywood. Oh, God. Mm. And actually got it back. Right. A pilot actually found me and, flew for something like Air Micronesia and said, I wanted to track you down because of all these interesting numbers in your phone book. I said, I hope you didn't call them. But assuming it's not that, I don't care what numbers you have. They're not going to know.
1: Yeah.
0: Yeah.
1: But I was wondering, could you play some music for me?
0: What would you
1: something
0: like?
1: Something that's going to be soothing.
0: What would you?
1: You know, I'm older.
0: I know.
1: I'm 86 years old now, and I like the old time people.
0: Maybe
1: Frank Sinatra, Nat King Cole, Bing Crosby. All those old timers.
0: Maybe
1: anything
0: some.
1: You can
0: maybe
1: think
0: some.
1: Of that would be soothing.
0: I'm thinking maybe some Jimmy Dorsey. How about some So Rare?
1: Okay, that's fine too.
0: Okay, and I'll look for more. And it's going to be all right, Rita. It is going to be all right. And you'll
1: thank
0: get
1: you,
0: a handle
1: Ollie.
0: On it. All right. Keep me posted. Thanks. Appreciate
1: okay.
0: it.
1: Okay. Thank you.
0: All right. So 888. I'm laughing about when that happened. 888-876-5593. And but there's no laughing matter when you do that. So please go through your wallet. If you're a woman, go through your purse. If you're a guy, your wallet, whatever, and just make copies. It's easy to do. And then when you get a new credit card, make a copy of it too. Obviously, you've got the statements and all that, so we don't need to have like front and back and all that, but just enough so that you know precisely what it is. All right, so 888-876-5593, 8888, Raleigh, Jimmy Dorsey and So Rare coming up on WGN Radio.

WGN Radio. I'm Riley James. Well, that's one that always makes me feel a little better. 1957 on Fraternity, Jimmy Dorsey and So Rare. And yeah, this is somewhat of an emergency for Rita, so we're going to move some bumpers around and we'll get her some Tony Bennett and some Frankie Lane. So that'll be the next two bring back. Hopefully good memory, certainly does for me. So we will pick it up after the news. We've got Marty in Whiting. We've got, we're going to talk about Dave Hull. Yeah, I love that. Yeah. And Clayton in Indianapolis. And there's room for you, too. Coming up this half hour, we've got Brett in Master Control, John screening your calls. All I need now is you on WGN Radio.

0: WGN Radio. I'm Raleigh James. And Tony Bennett, 1950, a very young Tony Bennett, Boulevard of Broken Dreams. And that's for Rita. We've got one more coming up, too, and hopefully she'll feel better. And yeah, it's a hassle, no doubt about it. But once you get through doing all the particulars, if you've had a purse stolen or something like that, it's not the end of the world. Yeah. Even if you lose, some people used to carry pictures in their wallet. You know, they lose their wallet, they lose family pictures. And, that's always a loss. But again, you'll get over it. All right. So, Marty in Whiting, welcome to WGN Radio.
1: Raleigh?
0: Yes.
1: Good evening.
0: Yes. What's up?
1: Young lady, I was so disheartened to hear Rita tell about getting ripped off.
0: Yeah.
1: Raleigh, my lifetime, two times somebody have stolen my wallet, so I know how it goes.
0: Oh, yeah. No, sadly, I think most of us have encountered that at some point in life, either having it stolen, which is bad, or losing it, which in some ways is equally bad because you still have to go through all of the rigmarole of replacing it. So that's why I say, hey, anybody who's listening to this who hasn't done it yet, take your wallet out and make a copy of every card in it.
1: Right. You are correct.
0: Yeah.
1: So, yes, but I want to call back to John. John, I'll call back next week. I was very depressed, she's 86 years old, and that happened to her. That should not happen to anybody, really, but...
0: But it does, sadly. And, of course, it shouldn't. You're absolutely right. But the real key here is how you react to it. And, you're not going to change the fact of what happened, but you easily can make a plan, take it in stride, and not let it defeat you. Don't succumb to the problem. And that's no matter what anyone is facing. We're assuming it's not absolutely life-threatening and you're going tomorrow, but assuming we're not on that level, most everything else, if you step away from it and just look at it point by point, you can navigate it. And there may be a loss from time to time, sure, but when you look at it, it's rarely a catastrophic loss.
1: And, Rob, you hit the nail on the head. So let's get back to Dave Hall, because my brother, this question is not from me, it's from my brother in Ohio about Dave Hall.
0: Yeah.
1: When we lived in Encino, California, 1967, my brother was 14 years old, and Raleigh, I wrote all this down, was it KRLA?
0: Yeah, absolutely, 1110. He was one of the 1110 guys, of course, 1110 men, I should say. Okay. Yes, of course.
1: And I guess Dave Hall had a nickname.
0: The Hullabalooer. It's Dave Hull, by the way, not Hall, H-U-L-L. And so, yeah, the Hullabalooer.
1: Oh, Hull, not Hall, but Hull.
0: Hull, yes, it's H-U-L-L, Dave Hull.
1: Okay.
0: And
1: my brother, he survived 10 days in intensive care when COVID.
0: Mm-hmm.
1: He still got the long COVID.
0: Mm-hmm.
1: But that's when we lived in Encino. And how pronounce it again for me?
0: What, Hull? H-U-L-L, like the
1: no,
0: Hull.
1: His nickname.
0: The Hullabalooer. Because there was a television show also later, Hullabaloo, and it was just one of those phrases. So he was the Hullabalooer. And fact, there's a book. It's older now, but it's still out there, I'm sure, in terms of used copies or whatever. And I think it's actually called Hullabaloo, The Life and Adventures of Dave Hull. And so you can read all about it. And it's a wonderful read. Bob Eubanks did the foreword, and I recall this so well because it was really heartfelt, a little unlike Bob Eubanks normally. But he talked about the first day that Dave Hull was on KRLA, which was in June of 63. And Bob Eubanks was the guy before him, right? And so here comes the new guy into the studio. And so, in he comes, and he's got a cardboard box full of all sorts of sound effects and all sorts of items and all that. And, Bob Eubanks is kind of shaking his head saying, gee, I wonder how long this is going to last. And so he drives out of the parking lot. He's listening to KRLA. And, there's the hourly news, of course. And then a record that the hour opener, which is usually a big hit, comes on. And about 10 seconds into it, there's this terrible crash. It sounded like the building was demolished. And the hullabalooer says, "How do you like the show so far?" And that's how he started. And
1: it was funny.
0: Yeah, it was just great. And, you know, like all the guys who wanted to stay in L.A., didn't want to leave, and very few of them got to stay at the same station and all that. So Dave Hull was one who worked everywhere in town, you know, whether it was KGBS when it was at Daytimer, or KISS, or KMBC, or KHJ, or KIKF, you name mm-hmm. it. He was there. But when he was on KMPC, he did this thing called Love Lines. And this is actually like 79. This is much later in his career. And he was as fast as anyone had ever seen. He, unlike the rest of the guys, he did work his own board. And he would balance like 10 calls at once and go back and forth. And it was hilarious to listen to him do this. And, you know, to this day, when describing people, I say, "Oh, she's a medium chubette." You know, because that was a Dave Hull phrase. Or, yeah, "Ooh, muy más grande." And, you know, meanwhile, the people on hold didn't actually understand. They didn't get to hear what he was saying, and then you go to the next call, and it was just brilliant.
1: Well, Rod, I ask you a question. You was born in L.A.
0: Yes, I was.
1: Born in Encino.
0: Okay.
1: In 1967, were you still in California at the time?
0: No. At that moment in time, let's see, 66 North Carolina. Yes, Miami. I was in Miami in 67, back in Miami.
1: Okay. Well, another question then. My brother, again, he posed me two questions to ask you, Raleigh.
0: Okay.
1: And back in the day, remember 31 Baskin-Robbins, the flavors?
0: Yes.
1: Does this ring a bell? They named an ice cream after Dave Hull. Not Hull, but Hull.
0: Okay.
1: Do you know the name of the ice cream? Because my brother, he's like, because Marty, that was a great ice cream. It was called Scuzzy. I wrote this down. Scuzzy.
0: Oh, interesting. All right.
1: Busky, or Baskin and Robbins, named a flavor after Dave. Scuzzy. My brother said, there was like a coconut, and he mentioned some other flavors, but he said, okay, I'll make sure to call Raleigh. So.
0: All right, so what he wants the ingredients of Scuzzy?
1: No, he just wanted me to ask you. It's like, would you have known that the flavor of the ice cream?
0: Yeah, and well, by the way, it was, yeah, because this was, by the way, Dave Hull, again, H-U-L-L. They named it after Dave Hull, and I remember this because it had cherry pieces. And in fact, Dave Hull used to have little bands and stuff for the record hops, and one of his teen bands was the Scuzzies. And so that's why it was Scuzzy.
1: Are you sure it was Dave? Named the Scuzzies?
0: Yeah, it was one of his bands, the Scuzzies, yeah.
1: No wonder that the Baskin-Robbins named ice cream flavor out of him.
0: Exactly. Scuzzies. Yeah, and you betcha. So that was Dave Hull and from KRLA at the time, you betcha, with the cherry pieces. I remember there was cherry in it.
1: Mm-hmm.
0: Yeah.
1: Well, last time we talked about Encino and California,
0: oh, yeah.
1: My brother could not remember the name of that, Pink's, is it Pink's?
0: Oh, Pink's, of course, hot dogs, of course.
1: Well, my mom, way back in the day, used to work at, but anyways.
0: Your mother worked at Pink's? Wait a minute, really? Wow.
1: Yeah.
0: Wow, well, that's royalty of it itself, yeah.
1: 50s, late 50s, maybe?
0: Yeah, yeah. Oh, man, so right off of Melrose on North La Brea. Absolutely.
1: Mm-hmm.
0: Everybody knows Pink's. And, of course, one of the reasons you knew was it was open all night. And but it had been there since...
1: Oh, was it really?
0: Yeah, it was. And you'd stand outside, basically, in line. And it was it actually started like 1939. So it was a landmark by the time I was old enough to go there on my own. And, you know, you'd go there like at 3 in the morning, and there'd be celebrities and stuff who'd be standing in line. So it was kind of fun that way. And, you know, here it is. It's basically a hot dog stand, but they've got 40 menu combinations. So it was, you know, whether it was the chili or the hot dogs or whatever. And yeah, I guess the last time I was at Pink's was July of 1987. I don't know why, but one night Robert W. Morgan and I decided we were going to Pink's. And so we did. And that was the last time for me. And yeah.
1: Do you think that place is still around?
0: Oh, absolutely. Absolutely. Yeah, there's no way that Pink's is not open. And there's also no way that they don't offer nationwide shipping at this point. You know, get the jalapeno dog or whatever you want. But they've been around forever, and I'm sure that there's a website for Pink's. And you can probably see pictures of, if not the stars, certainly all the hot dogs.
1: Okay. And Robbie, before we hang up, plenty of callers. Dave, not Hall, but Hall, because my brother got it wrong.
0: That's all right.
1: H-U-L-L. Did you ever meet Dave?
0: Oh, yes. I knew Dave Hall pretty well. Well, remember, I was radio editor for Billboard, so I knew most of these people. But I remember Dave Hall was such a sweet guy. I loved him. And he was a great hugger, too. Every time I'd see him, he'd hug me, and it'd be just wonderful. He was my favorite hugger, that's as far as it was. There was absolutely nothing else but that. But he was just always a delight and always funny. And sadly, by the time he died, he was working as a security guard in Palm Springs. Mm. So it wasn't pretty.
1: Okay.
0: Yep.
1: All righty. Well, young lady, I'll let you go.
0: Thank you.
1: Once again, thank you for the info.
0: Absolutely. And tell your brother that book is actually still a bit, you know, it's used, obviously, because it's like 25 years old now or whatever. But Hullabaloo, the life and something of L.A. legend Dave Hull, H-U-L-L. He can. It's probably a dollar now somewhere. So if he wants to read about him, he can.
1: Well, you know what? I will call him tomorrow. He's like, Marty, might not be tonight, but give Raleigh a call.
0: Okay.
1: I'll call him tomorrow morning.
0: So. All right. Good deal. Thanks. Hope he feels better.
1: Okay.
0: All right. Okay, bye.
1: Bye.
0: So that's where we'll pick it up in moments. And, we got a full board of calls. This is wonderful. I love that. So Clayton and Mike and Brian and Fran, with a Y, and Brian and Fran and Cindy. All right. And we'll say goodbye to Marty here. I'll release that line. And that will mean there's one, count them, one available for you, 888-876-5593 on WGN Radio. Oh, we're talking about radio again. You can bet on it. So I got to bring up the Sea Crane Company. Yeah. Oh, man. You know, I love all of their radios, but one of the absolutely most useful radio is their emergency radio, because it will work no matter what. And so that's the thing about emergency radios. You'll have one and it's got batteries, but, you know, here's the emergency and where are the batteries? They're dead. Maybe it's got solar power. Yeah, well, right, but you didn't leave it out in the window. All right, and AC adapter, well, the power's out. So what do you do then? Well, in most cases, you just cry. But in this case, with Sea Crane's wind-up emergency radio, emphasis on wind-up, it's going to work no matter what. Firstly, it's got an oversized solar panel, so if you do leave it on a windowsill, you'll wind up with some, you know, great power with that. It has, of course, batteries, so if you've got fresh batteries, that's wonderful. And you can get an AC adapter, too, and that's nice. But all else fails, it's got a little crank on the back. You hand crank it for about 30 seconds. It plays for about 30 minutes, and it's got a built-in LED flashlight. So, yeah, this is what's going to save you in any emergency. And it doesn't look like some wind-up radio. You know, I've had some where, oh, my God. This looks great. It is a clean, modern digital design. It's white, about the size of a brick. And the sound is so good, it's got Bluetooth, because you might want to use it as your Bluetooth speaker. It's that good. It's got 5 easy one-touch memory, superior reception. And, you know, that's the key to everything Bob Crane does, AM and FM. 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

got nothing to do but roll around heaven all day. Fuss with my woman, toil for my kid,

0: WGN Radio. I'm Raleigh James, and tell you something, that's Frankie Lane, That Lucky Old Sun, 1949 on Mercury. And this is the key if you're a Frankie Lane fan, and I am. The key is to get the Mercury recordings, because he went to Columbia shortly off after that, and Mitch Miller redid them all, except he gave them soulectomies somehow. They're just not the same. So if you want the real stuff, man, get the Mercury. Yeah, 78. I know you're not going to go out and get a 78, but you'll find the Mercury sides on CDs now, I think, too, if you look.
1: Wash all my troubles away.
0: You ate your heart out, Mitch Miller. You couldn't have touched it no matter what. All right, so that's for Rita. And hopefully tomorrow will be a better day. All right, so 888-876-5593. Mike in Elmwood Park has a request. All right, Mike, what is it you want to hear?
2: How about Rocket 88?
0: Oh, okay. All right. Ike Turner, but recording as Jackie Brenston. All right.
2: Yeah,
0: he never got over that.
2: Good Timing by Jimmy Jones.
0: Okay. All right. I like that, too. Okay. You betcha. All right.
2: I appreciate it. Raleigh, you got a good show tonight.
0: Thanks for calling. Appreciate it. All right.
2: You're
0: welcome. So let's see. Writing them both down, and hopefully I didn't actually type that on the list. I wrote it. We'll see if I can read it when it comes down to it. So let's see. We've got the news in a minute, and Brett will keep me honest. Not quite as much as Bob, who, man, 1 second over, I'm gone. Fran and Austin, welcome back to WGN Radio.
3: Hi, Raleigh. First of all, I wanted to say that I feel so bad for Rita, not only because there's one part of this that you unfortunately can't do anything about, and that is, you know, if you're a person with disabilities and you get somebody to help you, and I suspect it might have been the person who helped you, that might have, you know, I mean, it doesn't matter who done it at this point, that yes, you're right. You know, you've got to take things one thing at a time and try to fix them and not concentrate on, you know, the whodunits of it all.
0: Mm-hmm.
3: But the problem with that is it's hard if you're, you know, you have a disability anyway, and she's got multiple disabilities, and, you know, somebody offers help. When something like that happens to you, you don't know who you can trust.
0: Absolutely not. You're 100% right. And of course, you know, you think in the first you think it's your lucky day, and to be self-aware at that point that maybe this is somebody who's doing me harm. Hang on exactly where you are, because I want to get your advice on what to do about that coming up. So we'll continue with Fran right after the news on WGN Radio.
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0: WGN Radio, I'm Raleigh James. So there it is, Barry Mann, who put Bump, 1961. And that was a Cindy in Chicago who had requested that. Also, we will get to Freddie Cannon. I know he died on Friday. Sad. It was brief. It was cancer. He was in a hospice in California. 89 years old. He would have been 90 in December. And certainly we'll play some Freddie Cannon. You betcha we will. But back to Fran. All right. So tell me.
1: Oh, first, I love that song. From the bottom of my boogity, boogity, boogity shoe.
0: Oh, I know. I do, too. And remember, these were adults when they were recording this. So.
1: Oh, yeah. And I always wonder where they get all the syllables for some of those, like, whoop shoob, ramalanga-jingapop.
0: You're right. All of that.
1: Where'd that come from?
0: Unknown, but you're right. Now, I told you a while ago, and I still haven't found the reel-to-reel, but I've got an edit of like 6 minutes of nothing but nonsensical syllables, and I'll find it eventually.
1: Oh, that would be interesting to listen to.
0: Yeah.
1: But anyway, I digress back to Rita's situation. I really don't, I mean... The only thing that cures that is time and being, and there are a lot of things that I could tell her to do next time to be a little more careful, like...
0: let's go there. Tell me, you know, here you are, in that situation, someone offers to help. How do you protect yourself and get help at the same time?
1: I don't usually let anybody carry anything for me.
0: Okay.
1: Especially my purse.
0: Well,
1: if I get off the bus or if I'm going, carrying groceries, I have got my purse around my neck and I've got my hand on my purse. I was in the doctor's the other day and somebody said that I was going to go and get some lab work done. And it wasn't that far away. And she said, oh, you can leave your purse here. I said, no.
0: Exactly.
1: Yeah. I'm not leaving. You know, I'm taking it with me.
0: Right.
1: I usually won't let anybody carry things for me. I've developed over the years kind of a sixth sense about people. And if somebody is trying to be overly helpful and overly solicitous, I don't trust them.
0: Okay.
1: I've had things like that happen to me. I've had my wallet stolen. I've had money stolen from me. Gary and I have both had things stolen from us from people that we put up that didn't have any place to go or
0: right.
1: something like that. And you know, we learned to be a little bit tougher, unfortunately.
0: Yeah.
1: You have to realize that if you have a disability, and especially if you're older, and I'm more of a target now than I was when I was young.
0: Right.
1: Even though I was blind when I was young, but I know that I'm more of a target now because I'm older and blind, and I sometimes have trouble walking. It comes and goes. But, I just am very careful about what I will let people help me with. And I'm very careful about, I just have a feeling about, get a feeling about somebody and I follow it. Because when I don't follow that, I've gotten myself in trouble.
0: Yeah, you're not alone there. But you've actually given me a piece of advice that I think is vital for Rita and anyone else in that situation. Because, you know, she didn't lose certain things that were on her person, in her hoodie, that kind of thing. So the kind of thing is get a shoulder bag that you can wear cross body. And just have that across your body at all times so that you're not putting it down anywhere. And the likelihood of someone being able to rip off a cross body bag while it's possible is much less than the likelihood of it's just sitting there on the car seat.
1: Also, another thing I can suggest is the things that are important to you, do not leave them in an outside zipper compartment because you think, well, I'll leave my medical cards and stuff out in the outside because then I can get to them quickly when they, no. You put them, you bury them in your purse, you know, in the innermost recesses. And if it takes you a couple more minutes to get to them at the check, you know, at the counter or whatever, so be it. It's not right there where they can just unzip it and take it out.
0: Agreed. Agreed.
1: And another thing that I try to do is I try to, like, one thing I'll put in my pocket, something else will be in my purse, something, you know, so it's not, so if they take anything from me, they're not going to take it all.
0: Right. Right.
1: You know, and she reminds me yet again, and I keep procrastinating about this, and I'm got to stop that because I have a debit card, and, you know, I can't, I've had trouble, you know, getting a credit card because I don't earn enough.
0: Yeah, that's what we've talked about, collateralized cards. There's a lot of them.
1: Yeah, and I know you told me about that, and I keep saying, I'm going to do that, and I never, you know, I've been procrastinating and so forth, and this is a wake-up call for me, but...
0: And also your keys. You know, that's the other thing. If you've got house keys on a chain or whatever, and by the way, you got your driver's license that has an address on it, you don't want those two things together easily stolen.
1: Right. Right. Yeah. So, and my key doesn't have my address on it.
0: No, but your driver's license, well, not in your case, I know, but
1: my ID card. Yeah,
0: your ID card may. Now, in many states, you can use a post office box or something else on the card, and I always advise people, if they have that option in the state in which they live, take it. Do not put your street address on cards, but that depends on the state. In Arizona, you can do it. You can easily put a post office box or anything you want. They've got your address on file, but at least the card itself does not display it.
1: And I would suggest that even though her keys weren't stolen, she might want to change the locks.
0: Yeah, I don't know about her living situation or what that is, but it's never a bad idea, especially if over time you have lent your keys to people, to workers, whatever, to routinely change them.
1: Right. And I had my keys stolen one time, and I didn't realize that they had my address on.
0: Uh-huh.
1: And fortunately, I talked to a friend of mine, and she said, you get that lock changed. You go to the management right now and tell them your key. You know, you lost your keys and you need the lock changed.
0: Yes.
1: And I did, and it turned out to be a good thing because it was a guy that I had broken up with who was threatening me and so forth.
0: Yeah.
1: And he was abusive when we were together, which was why we got, you know, was just why I left him. But unfortunately, I thought I'd gotten my keys back from him.
0: Mm.
1: And I got keys back, but he had made copies.
0: Sure.
1: And, but then I lost my key, and I thought, oh no, you know, what happened? And so it was kind of a thing that kind of happened all at once, and it's like, oops, you know. No, she's right, I get it, because... And I said, well, you know, he gave me my keys back.
0: No.
1: You don't know that.
0: Yeah.
1: You don't know that because he knew you were going to break up with him.
0: Yeah, no, absolutely. Don't ever, if you've given your keys to anybody, don't assume they're not making a copy. I don't care who it is.
1: Yeah, that's true. Yeah. So that's another thing I never do is give my keys to anybody.
0: Yeah, and even if on the key, if it says do not duplicate it, believe me, it doesn't matter.
1: They can.
0: Yes,
1: oh, no, they
0: exactly,
1: can.
0: Exactly.
1: You know.
0: Exactly.
1: And
0: easy as can be.
1: Yeah, but there's no real way that I can say to handle that loss of trust. You just have to form kind of calluses to it over time and be very
0: aware,
1: very vigilant, very aware of what's going on around you, who's where. You know, that kind of thing. Like, if I'm listening to music with my headphones on, but I'm in a public place, I don't put them loud. I take one off one ear.
0: Right. Right, to be vigilant about what's going on. Absolutely.
1: Yeah.
0: Well, hopefully she's, and hopefully a lot of people listening are going to go through their wallet tonight and do that. And the other thing is...
1: Yeah, I've got to figure out how to get that done.
0: Yeah.
1: I don't have a printer with a copier, but I'll find...
0: Oh, you'll find a way. Absolutely. And the other thing is, if you've done it, remember, you've got to every 6 months or so realize that things are going to change. And so, like, for instance, while we were talking, I got out my wallet, and I'm like, oh, God, my Medicare number changed. So, you know, I hadn't even thought about it. And so, there again, I just made copies while we were speaking. And it behooves you to do this because it's a lifesaver when that happens. And unfortunately, for many people, it's when, not if.
1: Yeah. I have a close friend who's taken pictures of a lot of my cards in case I lose them.
0: Good.
1: And she's got them on, you know, but then if somebody steals her stuff, you know.
0: Right, well, absolutely. Like if she's got it on a phone or something like that, yes, that's not real good.
1: You know, but I got to get off my rear and get some of this done because this reminds me very much that anything could happen. I mean, I'm watchful, but I really empathize. Yeah, I mean, I know that. Thing what she needs to do right now, and that's actually going to make her feel a little better.
0: Yes,
1: and make her have a little more feel more in control. Because right now, I'm sure I can understand she's feeling victimized. Well, she has been victimized,
0: of course,
1: and you know, a lot of other things. But the best thing to do is just deal with things one at a time.
0: Yep. Absolutely. Yeah. Never look at the big picture any time in life.
1: Yeah.
0: There is no need to do that. Yes, and hopefully she'll get a crossbody bag because that's peace of mind, too, if you can do that.
1: Yeah. I mean, something like that happens. I get times when I get really overwhelmed and I just can't deal with anything, and I just let myself do that. I let myself cry. I let myself pound things. I let myself cuss and scream, you know, and do whatever I need to do, and then... I have just, you know, okay, you've got to start dealing with this, friend. This happened. You can't change it.
0: Yeah.
1: I mean, you can change it, and, it puts you back in control of your life.
0: Absolutely. And I'm for that, too, having pity parties when that happens. Sure. Yell, scream, throw things. You know, that's all fine. And then, listen to the records that make you cry. And then after
1: right.
0: that, say, okay, time to get back to work now. So, yeah, I'm all for that.
1: And if you have time, I want to talk a little bit about Dave Hall.
0: Okay, go for it.
1: First of all, did you ever hear that song that some high school kids did?
0: Oh.
1: Dave Hall, the hullabaloo.
0: Yes.
1: Scuzzy, and that's what he called himself, a Scuzzy Ding Dong, something. I can't remember the whole phrase.
0: Yeah.
1: But that was where the Scuzzy thing came from. And I knew about the Scuzzy ice cream.
0: Right.
1: I knew about that. But he came, I used to go to the Foundation for the Junior Blind, and sometimes they would have the DJs or some local television people or, you know, people come to our either Christmas party or whatever we have.
0: Yeah.
1: And he came, and he was just really, really nice. He didn't condescend to us. And I will never forget it as long as I live. I asked for his autograph, and he gave me his autograph, which I have since lost, but I still remember it. And he said, to the girl with the beautiful smile.
0: Aww.
1: And then he told me also, he said, you have a beautiful smile. You keep that smile.
0: Aww.
1: And I will always remember him for that.
0: Yeah, he was absolutely a good guy. I couldn't find anything bad to say about him. And as I say, he knocked around on all those L.A. stations, and it wasn't always uphill. But, boy, when he was, like on a KRLA or a KMPC, he was just in his element.
1: Oh, yeah. Gary said he heard him because he used to go from Texas to California to visit me, and he'd take the Greyhound bus. And... So he used to hear him on some station in, where was that, Gary?
2: Palm Springs.
0: Right, like KWXY or one of those, yes.
1: Yeah, that was it, yeah, KWXY.
0: That was his last gig, and after that, like I say, then he became a security guard at the mall.
1: Oh, man.
0: Yeah.
1: Oh.
0: And before that, he had been living north of L.A., forget the name of the town, Fraser Park. There you go. I don't know why I remember that suddenly, where he was selling real estate for a while. So he was not above doing whatever it took to hang in there.
1: Right. Yeah. He seemed like that kind of guy.
0: Yeah.
1: He was just, I this sounds funny, but I get feelings from people by their hands.
0: Right.
1: Like, you know, if I shake somebody's hand, kind of get a feeling of them. And he had the most genuine handshake.
0: Yeah.
1: And just very warm, warm person. And I'll always remember him telling me, you know, you have a beautiful smile. Keep that beautiful smile. And sometimes I think of that when I get really depressed and I think, okay, you know, I got to keep that beautiful smile.
0: Right. You're right. Absolutely. But you're right about, like I say, he was the best hugger ever and handshaking and all that. He was just, one of those people. I won't say touchy-feely because that's not really it. But at the same at the same time, you would. You'd come away really feeling like you knew him.
1: Yeah. Yeah. And, you know, well, I was telling everybody, oh, he said I had a beautiful smile.
0: Yeah, there you go. Right.
1: So, anyway, that's my Dave Hall story, and I have read that book.
0: Oh, good.
1: Yeah, it's a good book. If you really, it's if you're especially if you know a lot about LA radio.
0: Yes.
1: It's a great book.
0: And it's hard to believe he's been gone since, like 2020, 6 years now.
1: Wow.
0: Yeah.
1: Wow.
0: Okay. John says shut up now because he's going to come in here with a whip. I can feel it. We'll talk to you later. Okay. Yeah, we'll pick it up right after this on WGN Radio.

0: WGN Radio. I'm Raleigh James, and yes, now that's the late Frankie of Freddie Cannon. Hate saying that. With Frank Slay, that's what I was thinking of Frank. Frank Slay actually wrote it and produced it. Yeah, Frank Slay and his New Orleans band, and that was 1961 on Swan. Yeah, while Freddie Cannon was riding high, which he actually did for most of his career. I gotta say, it's only recently that he had stopped performing, so died, as I mentioned, Friday in Oxnard, California, and it was a hospice situation, but a resident of Massachusetts, lifelong, and just terrific stuff. We'll talk about it more. All right, so 888-876-5593-8888. Raleigh, Brian with a Y in Florida. What's up tonight, Brian?
1: Hey, Raleigh, how on earth can you say Freddie Cannon without saying Freddie Boom Boom Cannon?
0: Because everybody else does.
1: Right. That song about New Orleans was fantastic. And the theme song to Where the Action Is, Afternoons on ABC TV.
0: Yes, produced by your own Miami Steve Alamo.
1: Well, I didn't realize that,
0: yep.
1: Good to know that. A word of tribute to the stentorian-voiced David Jenkins in the WGN newsroom, because he's one of the few people amongst his broadcast colleagues who doesn't mispronounce the plural of index. He properly says...
0: Indices.
1: I wish Savannah Guthrie, a very literate woman herself and an attorney, I wish she would correct on the air, set Al Roker straight on that, because he never gets that right. Latin is important to uphold, even though we speak English. It may be a dead language, but it's worth knowing. Speaking of tributes, man alive, your counsel of the poor lady that had her lost her purse,
0: yeah.
1: It was touching to listen to. You know, I consider myself halfway decent as a broadcaster, but I couldn't do what you do. I could try it, but it just wouldn't work right. Perhaps because you're a woman. It isn't just your concern. Anybody can do that, or at least fake it. But what you do is you give them her and other people in various predicaments. You dole out very sound advice that is born of experience very often, quite clearly in your background, and it has the additional impact of inspiring listeners at home to similarly deal with circumstances that they have amongst their friends, families, and just people they meet on the street. So you're doing God's work, and as a militant agnostic, I don't even believe in God, but keep it up, Raleigh. Just last week you and I were talking about, I was making a spirited, I hope, defense of the old duck and cover cartoon.
0: Yes.
1: And lo and behold, just today on TCM, this morning, they re-aired it. The duck and go with Bert the turtle,
0: right?
1: And I wrote, and plus there's not just the animation, and he's a cute little character, well voiced. Although they should have hired me to do the voiceover, but that's okay. It was a little before
0: my time. Yeah, it was 1951. You weren't here.
1: Well, I'm older than I sound. Just like you're younger than you sound. I shouldn't say that. You sound fantastic. But anyway. Here's the point. It was darn near a serendipitous airing on TCM's part. I'd say that, except I never bothered to look the word serendipity up, so I'm not going to say that, but I will say that it's some very good advice. Just like you dole out good advice, this PSA, and it's about 20 minutes long with all of the live-action footage, gives very good advice, not just for a thermonuclear attack, but how about for a hurricane?
0: It's actually on YouTube, so you can watch it. I think it's 15 minutes long, but you can watch it. The whole thing is there.
1: Yeah, the turtle is great. By the way, thank you so much for the Alan Freed clips from his nighttime show there in Cleveland back in the golden age. And I have to take issue with you. I heard you earlier describe him as a lame or a lackluster disc jockey. I was enthralled. I particularly was impressed with the rhythm in his voice. Again, I consider myself halfway well-spoken, and I could emulate what he was doing, but I couldn't replicate it, and I can't even pronounce replicate. I couldn't replicate it at all. I'm sure you could, but I couldn't, and I'm in awe of what I heard way back there from the 1950s, and I thank you for airing
0: all right.
1: it. One more thing, and this is a song. I don't have much information on it. I first heard it on a show hosted by somebody. You probably used to know this guy. He had an obscure show in Detroit, and I think also in Chicago, called Lost Gold, where he played a lot of flip sides, just like you do, and he also played songs that didn't crack the top 10 that were topping out at about 30 or 25, and he played this one song that. Well, this is what I know about it. It was a soul singer about 1958-59, and it may have been a male in a falsetto voice, or it may have been a female, and the lyric, and perhaps part of the title, was My Reputation. He or she, got to be careful about pronouns these days, whichever it was, he or she was singing about a couple of incidents that had harmed the reputation, and it kept saying, My reputation.
0: It's Little Anthony.
1: Oh, it is Little Anthony. What about the Imperials? Were they in
0: on it? Absolutely, as far as that goes. And it's just called Reputation. And that was a huge Philly record. But let's see if this is exactly what you're thinking of.

0: Is that it?
1: Oh, you betcha. Nailed it as usual.
0: Well, Teddy Randazzo wrote that, and it was the flip side of Hurt So Bad in 1965 on DCP.
1: Yeah, that was a bigger hit for sure.
0: Well, obviously, yeah, Reputation was not a hit, but there were some guys in Philadelphia. Who's the guy who was Saturday Night? I'm trying to think of his name now. Bob, I'll think of it, but he used to play it all the time on his show.
1: Who was the guy that hosted Lost Gold? I had him on my radio show in Detroit, the old Pontiac Insomniac show, midnight show there on WPON.
0: Oh, wow.
1: But I can't remember his name.
0: I can't either.
1: What the heck? Do you know who I'm talking about?
0: No, because this must have been later. This wasn't, you know, when these songs were out.
1: Oh, no. This guy was on the air with Lost Gold for about 5 years in the late 80s.
0: Wow. And if not,
1: I think his name was Johnny something. I mean, I could have asked him about Reputation when I had him on the show for an hour,
0: right?
1: But I plumb forgot, knucklehead that I am.
0: Oh well, it just didn't come to mind. But no, I don't think. Now it wasn't Johnny Holiday, I don't think, because he wouldn't have been Detroit. But
1: of course,
0: in the Twin Tundras, it'd be Johnny Canton, but it wasn't him. So
1: It might have been a Jimmy.
0: Okay. So I'm trying to think of who would have.
1: He was on Keener for a while.
0: Okay, all right. So I'm trying to think of who was on Keener. Bob Green and Gary Stevens and who? Lucky Keener 13. I'm trying to think of who their lineup was.
1: It shifted a lot, and you know they used to have a showcase studio down in the book. Building, which I think is still standing. It's decrepit as all get out there in downtown Detroit, but I think it's still standing. And they had a showcase studio right in the lobby there in their glory days. Did you know that?
0: Yes. Robin Seymour was there for a while. Swingin' Sweeney was there for a while. Even Jerry Goodwin was there for a while. You know, Bob Green, of course, a Miami guy, and Gary Stevens, notably, before he went to New York, and Jim Sanders. But there's probably more, but those are who were coming to mind off the top of my head. But Scotty Regan was there, and Scotty Regan was a big deal. In fact, I remember when Scotty Regan interviewed the Supremes when they were starting out, and Diana was still Diane. And it was hilarious. But in any event, they were a great station. But I can't think of anybody who was, still around later. I'd love to know what the show was.
1: I never got to Detroit until 93. I was there from 93 to 98 when I went to Chicago to work in television. And I worked at WGN Television, as a matter of fact.
0: All right, Channel 9, of course.
1: Yeah, but in a different building. I never got inside the vaunted WGN Radio.
0: The Showcase Studios, yeah, that was...
1: Always an honor to be part of your program.
0: Yeah,
1: so
0: I'm going to try to find more about this Lost Gold thing. You know,
1: you would have loved that show.
0: Yeah.
1: Even you would have heard some stuff that I bet.
0: I'm sure. Well, it's like the guy who used to do overnights on WHAS in the latter 70s. From 2 to 3 a.m., he'd play stuff where occasionally I'd be like, what is that? So, yeah, there are guys who would do that, of course. All right. Well, I will.
1: I'll look into the Lost Gold thing, too. I'll look into my archives and see if I can come up with a name for that.
0: Yeah, let me know. Let me know if you do. And if I come up with something, I'll shout it out on the air.
1: All right, continue the great show.
0: Thanks.
1: Over and out.
0: Appreciate it. All right, so yeah, Oz is driving me crazy now. I want to know. All right, 888-876-5593-8888. Raleigh, well, John says, shut up. I'll be back on WGN Radio.

0: Radio. I'm Raleigh James, and that was a request from Linda Rich. I don't know if it was Linda Rich Mark. Let me look that up. I had Billy Bob. That's surprising, but Billy Bob and Bourbonnais, so it says. All right, so there you have the Beach Boys, whether you want them or not. Okay, so this is interesting. We've got Chris in South Carolina, and we will absolutely get to Stan in Dearborn. He might know something about this oldie show. I wouldn't be surprised. And Cindy and Clayton and Mike, but Chris, all right, talk to me.
1: Hey, Raleigh, how's it going?
0: All right, I'm interested in your topic. You want to talk about the psychic lines of the 80s?
1: Yes, and you know they were very popular back in the day, especially during the late nights.
0: Well,
1: you remember the preview channel?
0: Yeah, you understand why they became just huge after 1984, don't you?
1: No, I don't know.
0: Oh, well then, remember the breakup of AT&T? Well, and remember all of a sudden we got all these other phone companies like MCI and all that kind of stuff? Well, you know, Sprint, Telesphere, you know, there were a ton of them, right? Well, they were competitive and they were always looking for revenue, of course. So what better than a revenue share where they would bill the 900 numbers directly to the customer's phone bill? All right. So they were making a fortune. And it wasn't just the psychic lines. It was, how shall we say, adult entertainment, things of that nature.
1: Yes.
0: Anything that had a 900 number, they would get like about 12% of the gross for billing it. And so it was a wonderful revenue share. And of course, the people who were calling didn't realize how many minutes they were going to be using. And I had friends who worked this industry. And I won't belabor what part. But what I will say is they got their bonuses when they could keep the caller on the line for protracted periods of time. That was actually easier to do on the psychic hotlines than it was on adult entertainment. But it could be done on adult entertainment, too, in any event. Eventually, this got huge to the point that the Federal Communications said, no. The local phone company cannot shut off your phone because you didn't pay for a 900 number. And so they got involved heavily. And there was a lot of fraud in this, too. I mean, a lot of fraud. So it became a thing where an MCI or whatever, a Sprint, would literally have to pay lawyers. And eventually it became more cost efficient to dump the service. And that was actually probably the late 90s. And AT&T pulled the billing completely from their system about 2002, around that. Without the billing infrastructure of the telecom companies, that ended the psychic hotline craze.
1: Yeah, so there's no more psychic commercials.
0: Well, they're not many. You still have some. You got a lot on the radio, and they buy overages type thing. Like California Psychics is a big one on the radio right now. John said to me the other, "Well, what's so special about California?" I said, "That's where the call center is." No, I don't know.
1: You remember the preview channel, right? Because they used to bombard them with psychic commercials during the late night hours.
0: Well, yes, but those were PIs. Where they were getting a cut of the revenue as well. They were not paid to carry the commercials. They got a cut of the revenue, PI spots. That's still used today on many, many products, radio and television. So, of course, a channel like that, the preview channel is not going to be selling time. Who's going to buy time at night on that, you know? So, consequently, loaded up with PIs.
1: Yeah, it's them psychic commercials, PIs, like, the Psychic Readers Network, Psychic Friends
0: Network. Well, you know, I couldn't tell you how they work now. Of course, you know, as this came to an end, that's about the time Miss Cleo got really big, which is yet...
1: Right, exactly.
0: We've ended the night. Thank you for bringing it up. It's a fun topic. I'll talk to you, not the night anyway, the hour. I'll talk to you soon. Thanks, Chris. All right, so we'll get to Stan, we'll get to Cindy, we'll get to Clayton, and hopefully you too, coming up on WGN Radio.

0: WGN Radio. I'm Raleigh James. Let's go way down yonder to New Orleans. That's where Alex Chilton of the Box Tops was from. And yeah, he was a huge Freddie Cannon fan. In fact, he had a picture of Freddie Cannon hanging on the wall of his home in New Orleans. And he was just absolutely big time. And he said, Freddie Cannon shows always worked because he moved through life with ease. Well, not sure about that, but certainly on stage did. 1959, and that, of course, on Swan. And Frank Slay and Bob Crew produced it, though they didn't write it. All right, one thing I was going to also say, if I'm bottom up against the news, about the psychic hotlines and all that, the reason that Chris mentioned the preview channel is that after they were doing the PIs and that with programming, they realized they could make more money doing infomercials, you know, sell it in blocks of time. And so for a while, it was the Psychic Friends Network and Miss Cleo on what seemed like a continuous loop at night right above the channel listing. So that's probably why he thought about that. But yeah, it was pretty awful. And of course, I think the parent company bought TV Guide magazine, and then there was the TV Guide channel, if you remember that. And then they had other celebrity news programming, and I don't know, digital sort of screwed that up, and there were Pop TV for a while, but that was Preview. That's VUE as opposed to VIEW, which was a subscription TV service. Just in case. All right, so now, with that in mind, let's see. Maybe Stan remembers that Lost Gold show. So, Stan, let's see. Where's the magic twanger? Oh, there we go. Welcome back to WGN Radio.
1: Hi, Raleigh. Yeah, I do know who hosted Lost Gold.
0: Who?
1: His name was Kevin O'Neill.
0: Oh, okay.
1: Yeah.
0: That's by the way, that's nothing like Jimmy or Johnny.
1: No.
0: Yeah. Oh, that's funny. All right.
1: And then Keener turned into WNIC, and I think that's when he was on at WNIC.
0: Okay, all right.
1: And I think I was told that he still does the show on Wixie 1260 online.
0: Really? Now, the last I heard was he was working for Mitch Albom at JR. And I don't know what he was doing, but he was doing that. So, so you think he's on the Wixie deal, the online Wixie, obviously?
1: Yeah, I was told that. I never listened to it yet. I was just told that maybe about a month or 2 months
0: ago. Wow. Okay. Here we are. He was a guest DJ. It says Wixie Superman Gary Winter hosts guest disc jockey Kevin O'Neill. Okay, so he was there at least for one episode. Boy, but that was That was 10 years ago, though. My God.
1: But, he's supposed to be on Wednesdays from 8 to 11.
0: Yeah. Okay. And here's something on Facebook. Now let's see what year this is before I say anything. God only. Oh no, this is current. All right. So it says, this Wednesday, that'd be tomorrow, I do believe, Ray King will be sitting in the air chair for Kevin O'Neill on Wixie. All right. Well, there you go.
1: Yeah, I don't know if he does the Lost Gold show still, but I just heard he was on the air.
0: Wow.
1: And as far as reputation, I didn't think that was that rare of a Lost Gold song.
0: Well, it was a flip side. Anybody who had the record, if they turned it over, would have heard it. Yeah.
1: Well, I always played that on the car record player when it was out, and it was always heard on the All Star Rhythm Review. That was our show. My wife used to play that all the time.
0: Okay,
1: it was highly requested on our show too, in the mid '80s and early '90s.
0: Okay, now I'm looking all at Kevin O'Neill here, trying to find out what's current. Last I knew he was on JR. That's the last I know of him. But all right, so he grew up in Cleveland. He was a West Side boy. He was in Lakewood. But anyway, anyhow, that said, he listened faithfully to Wixie 1260. Well, how about that?
1: All right. Yeah, I heard he was from Ohio.
0: Yeah. That's so good. Now we know. I'm very glad you said that, because I would have been looking for Jimmy or Johnny till I went blue in the face. This is great. Okay, so they call themselves the Internet's best oldie station. Sure, why not? Now let's anybody about us. Let's see, what about us? Bringing back the good time. Yeah, meet the team. All right, let's see where Kevin is. Operations team. No, I don't see air personalities. That's what he would be. All right, here he is. All right. Kevin's radio career began in 1970 when Freeze All Right Now became the first record he ever played on the radio at Notre Dame University's WSND. Four people heard it. No, it doesn't say that. All right. He went on Cleveland, Akron, Oberlin, back to Cleveland for the overnight show on WGAR. All right. I think Bob Gott used to do that. But anyway, later Kevin became part of Detroit, Michigan, is where he still works, still a part of the Mitch Albom Show, 5 to 7 p.m. weekdays, WJR. So, okay. He is there. All right. So I guess he is, you think he's Wednesdays? Is what it seems like.
1: That's what I heard.
0: Okay. Well, good.
1: Yeah, Wednesday, 8 to 11 Eastern time.
0: Okay. Yeah, what we need here is we need the full schedule. All right, yeah. Show me the schedule. All right, will you tell me here? I don't know. They're telling me the best oldie station. I believe it. You're telling me, no, you're not. Come on, let's have a lineup. This should be easy to find. I don't know who designs websites. I really don't. But,
1: yeah, some are good and some you can't follow it at all.
0: Well, right. What is in their minds? Exactly. So, of course, they know all about it, so they don't figure that the rest of us don't. But you would assume that they would have a lineup here so we could see when everybody was on. And they don't. Well, at least not that I've found yet. But again, anybody who wants to hear it, of course, WIXY1260online.com.
1: Yeah, right. Well, so Brian could check that out.
0: Yeah, he sure could.
1: If he still wants it.
0: Right.
1: Wants to hear it.
0: Absolutely. There he is. Yeah, and they got pictures of everybody who ever worked at WIXY, including Jack Armstrong. All right.
1: Now, since I called you, I have you on the line. Last week, someone requested the Martha and the Vandellas. Oh, I know. We were talking to Johnny about Martha and the Vandellas.
0: Yeah.
1: And the Vells.
0: Yeah.
1: And they were the Delphys. J.J. Barnes had a record out called Won't You Let Me Know.
0: Oh, okay.
1: By J.J. Barnes and the Delphys on a cable label, and that was about 1960-61. And the Delphys were Martha Reeves and company. They later did a answer tune to that called I'll Let You Know.
0: Interesting.
1: By the Delphys.
0: Interesting.
1: And I believe that was on Checkmate. And my question to you was, do you know any other records on Checkmate? I mean, I've got a few records on Checkmate, but that was part of a Chess and Don Davis, or Billy Davis, with the Detroit. It was a Chess extension in Detroit, and they called it Checkmate.
0: Interesting. I didn't know that it was in Detroit.
1: I think it was stationed in Detroit.
0: Okay.
1: Billy Davis used to go back and forth from Chicago
0: right.
1: to Detroit. And
0: right.
1: I think in the early 60s is when he really got hired by Chess.
0: Okay.
1: And that's when he developed the Checkmate label.
0: Yeah, wait a minute. I do know what this is. It's Check-Mate.
1: Right, yes.
0: Okay, I have seen this label.
1: Yeah.
0: Yeah.
1: We've got Ruben Bort on there and a couple different Detroit. I was wondering, do you have a website that lists all the labels and what records were on that?
0: Oh, yeah. You can find 45 discographies all over the place. As far as that goes, it's not exact, but like Discos has a lot of them and Discogs, if you will. So does 45 Cat. There's a bunch of them. But I think the first Checkmate was Lamont Anthony.
1: Yeah.
0: Just to be loved.
1: Lamont Dozier.
0: And that was, of course, Lamont Dozier.
1: Yep.
0: Right. And then after that, Ty Hunter. And
1: Ty Hunter from The Voice Masters,
0: right,
1: yeah.
0: Right. David Ruffin. Lawrence Falcone and the Sounds. Here we have the Delphys. I'll Let You Know When It Takes Two. So there was the young Martha Reeves. And that was Checkmate 1005. And then I don't have all of them. Checkmate 110 was David Ruffin and all that. Let me see if 45 Cat has a Checkmate discography. They may.
1: 45
0: Cat.
1: C-A-T?
0: Yeah. 45.
1: 45 the number or spelled out?
0: No, just the number. Okay. Let me, 45, let's see. And Global Dog also is another one. They have a lot of them. So, but here, 45 Cat, here we go, what they've got. Yeah, I've got it. I got it. And also Global Dog has it. But yes, 7-inch singles. So like I mentioned, Lamont Anthony, which is Lamont Dozier, Ty Hunter, David Ruffin, Lawrence Falcone, the Delphi's, Paul London and the Capers in 1961, Rubian Fort, 1962.
1: Yeah, Rubian Fort. That's a really good song. You should try that one.
0: I'll do the best I can. Okay. I don't know if I have.
1: I think you'll like it.
0: Okay. I love hearing things I haven't heard, so I hope when I play it that I'll say, oh, I've never heard this. I'll do the best I can. All right. Dean and Mark, more David Ruffin, Dave and the Shadows, the Seminoles.
1: Oh, the Seminoles you'll like, too.
0: Yeah, them I'm aware. Alan Story, Ty Hunter, more Dave and the Shadows, Joey King. I think that takes care of it because we're looking basically from August of 61 through December of 62.
1: Yeah, that's about it. It was only out about 9 months, I think.
0: Yeah, so that was it. So, yeah, 45 Cat has it, and as I say, Global Dog has it as well, so which may be easier to read sometimes. So, and Global Dog actually has a number of things that weren't released, I don't think. So, yeah, people I've flat out never heard of. Let's see.
1: Global Dog One?
0: It's, yeah, globaldogproductions.net.
1: Productions.net.
0: But I think if you just do check-mate 45 discography Global Dog, it's going to come right up.
1: Oh, okay.
0: So those are the three: Discogs, Global Dog, and 45 Cat. Where you get, if you look at all three, you usually get the story.
1: Yeah.
0: Jim and Marianne Zender. Okay, then. Mickey, Michelle, and Harry Dayner. Okay. Susie Mathias, Vi McDonald. Oh no, that sounds familiar. I don't know. All right. So yes, you can look at it. It's most interesting to see what they didn't release, but apparently recorded.
1: The Seminoles. Which one by the Seminoles?
0: Let me find that again. All right. Here we are. That's Checkmate 10-12, May of 1962. I Can't Stand It, and It Takes a Lot.
1: It Takes a Lot, yeah.
0: Yeah. So
1: that's right, I do have that.
0: You absolutely. So you have more than you thought. Isn't that always
1: that's
0: the way?
1: Nice.
0: Yeah.
1: That's it.
0: Yeah, but...
1: Because
0: it was
1: a different design.
0: Right, it was. Checkmate. When you look at the Global Dog list, you're going to see a lot of Checkmate records where you get record numbers, but no release dates, because I don't think they were. You know?
1: I have that on a couple... Motown things too, where they were supposed to release a record at a certain number, and it was left blank.
0: Yeah, exactly. So, but there's a lot of it. You look at these names: Melinda Jenkins beats me.
1: Beats me too.
0: You're right, exactly. There's a Ruben Rodriguez. I'm sure he was very interesting. The Mathias sisters. So we had one of the Mathiases alone before. Now we've got them as sisters. Okay. So yeah, you can check out the list and tell me if there's anything you've heard.
1: Yeah, well, okay,
0: yeah.
1: And as far as Freddie Cannon is concerned,
0: yeah,
1: had good choices there, New Orleans, and the other one you played, one of my favorites was Abigail Veacher.
0: Oh, my history teacher, yes, absolutely, yes, with her XKE, of course.
1: Yeah,
0: and there's so many weird ones, too, like I was going to play Buzz Buzz a Diddle It, you know.
1: Yeah, that's a good one. Yeah, my wife likes that one.
0: Yeah, so.
1: And Tell Me Happy Laffy.
0: Right, well, of course, those are the big hits, but they were huge for a minute there.
1: Yeah, he was a good entertainer.
0: Yeah, absolutely. And like I said, worked till almost his dying day. You know, so he was not one who faded away. He was still doing it. And his later stuff, like the dedication song, that was kind of cute.
1: Mm-hmm.
0: And, you know, there were others like that were downright weird, like The Urge. Yeah, or If You Were a Rock and Roll Record, maybe we'll not play that.
1: I remember that one. Yeah,
0: yeah right. Yeah, maybe we'll avoid that one.
1: Yeah.
0: But the dedication song was pretty good, actually.
1: Yeah, it was nice.
0: Yeah. So, but Abigail Beecher, one of your faves, because I'll play another one next, so you get to pick it out.
1: Abigail Beecher.
0: Okay. You will hear it. You will hear it next right here. Thanks.
1: Okay.
0: Appreciate it. Talk to you soon.
1: Okay.
0: All right.
1: Okay, you have a great show.
0: Thanks.
1: Thank you.
0: Thanks. Now we know Kevin O'Neill. Yeah, that's a lot like Jimmy and Johnny. All right. All right, so 888-876-5593, and hopefully Brian with a Y will check out Wixie 1260 online. We will get to Cindy. We will get to Clayton. We will get to, I don't remember if we already talked to Mike. He's up there, but I'll try again. Obviously, if we did, he won't be there. Now, there's lines available for you if you want them. And, you know, I was opening the show with something close to nothing, but I thought we might talk about it. Yes, the recalls, the latest six recalls. Yeah. Yeah, like that grill that had the pesky problem of blowing up mid-cooking. All right, all that and more coming up on WGN Radio.

WGN Radio. I'm Riley James. 1964, and actually that wasn't Swan. It was Warner Brothers by then, but Frank Slay, still the producer, and Charlie Colello, who had been with the Four Seasons and later became a big-time producer at Columbia.

0: Good, because I was pretty sure I talked about the star of the show, and I would hate for him to hang on for 2 hours, although Clayton almost has. Cindy in Chicago, welcome back to WGN Radio.
1: Yes.
0: Wait. I just went to you, and I just realized it is time for the news. Stay right there. We will do it right after the news, right here on WGN Radio.

0: WGN Radio. I'm Robbie James. I really, the guys had fun with that. Frank Slay and Bob Crew wrote that and produced it in Swan. Recco Art did the mastering. So more Freddie Cannon, sadly, because he's no longer with us. But he left us the music, which is going to have to do good enough for me. All right, so now back to Cindy, who we rudely interrupted for the news. But she's back.
1: Okay, well, I have a lot of things to say tonight. I only called to tell you that I was going to go to see The Odyssey, but then I called the library to find out the times, the showings in Norge for like a matinee. Mm-hmm. And then she's like over 3.5 hours long. Mm-hmm. And I'm like, you know, I just can't, you know, even when I was younger, you know, I just never had much excitement in my life, and I can't listen to all that sensational for 3.5 hours. You know, it's probably end up 5 hours with the, what do they call them, trailers?
0: Okay.
1: Is that what they call them? It shows like an hour of like, it's ridiculous. But then anyhow, I missed what happened to Rita, because I was listening to this and I was going to offer her help, because just all these things that happened to her.
0: It was very simple. Rita had her purse stolen today.
1: But by someone who helped her?
0: Yes, probably. But she does not know that. And so rather than try to figure out who took it, it was important that she just become proactive as tomorrow morning to start closing accounts.
1: Okay, yeah. And then I was like, well, she, you know, just, but I, you know, I would give John my full name. And Rita could call the Harwood Heights Police Department and tell them I was giving her...
0: She's already made a report.
1: No, but no, that I would be, you know, be on record that I would be giving a ride. I mean, she can have groceries delivered, can't she? I mean, I could just go, you know, just...
0: Don't overthink this. Let's just let Rita settle this on her own and see what happens here.
1: Okay, but I could help her. I know the whole core of Norwich and Harwood Heights.
0: Yeah. Well, maybe it'll come to that. But for right now, she's got her work cut out for trying to trace down everything that was in that wallet so she notifies everybody.
1: Okay. You know, I was just saying that Harwood Heights would have a record of knowing that I'm helping her.
0: Well, what I can do is put you on hold with John, get your phone number, and then Rita in Harwood Heights, if you're listening, call, and if you'd like Cindy's number, we'll give it to you. And that way she can reach out to you off the air if she...

0: Yeah, if she needs to.
1: I won't be driving in the evening from about 5 o'clock till the sun goes down, because the sun is so bad here, you could get in an accident.
0: Whatever, you guys can talk it out if she's interested. So sure, thanks for the offer, and I'll definitely have John get that number.
1: All right, and then the other thing I wanted to say, I have a lot of patience, and I'm a mild-mannered person, good-natured, but I'm tired of these narcissistic men calling on, saying, oh, wrong, you're helping people, I could never do that. What did they throw grandma, go to grandma's house for Thanksgiving.
0: We're not going to have callers critique other callers. Not going to happen. So change the subject or hang up. It's your choice.
1: Okay, well, I don't want to listen to the narcissism. Okay, thank you.
0: Well, same deal. Many people don't want to listen to you, Cindy. That's the problem. So we're not going to go ahead and start doing that. All right, hang on while I give you John. And I think it's great. I think it's great that every one of you calls. But, listeners, they're going to like some callers. They're going to not like other callers. But we're not going to have a forum for critiquing them here. All right. So 888-876-5593 would be 8888-RALEIGH. There's one more break coming up and one more bumper to play. And I think we'll make the final one Freddie Cannon as well. Not sure what, but he certainly deserves it. Rest in peace, Freddie. On WGN Radio.
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0: WGN Radio. I'm Raleigh James. 1966 on Warner Brothers. Freddie Cannon, the dedication song. Russ Reagan wrote that. Yes, label president and all that kind of stuff. He was president of Uni and launched everybody from Elton John to, as far as bigger hits, Neil Diamond, because Neil had been around on Bang before that, of course. 20th Century, he revived that, if you remember, Barry White and all that kind of stuff. And much of it. He's been with Motown for a while, as far as that goes. So, yeah, but he wrote it. So that's the deal. All right. And I think he was originally working with the Beach Boys or whatever. Before that, he'd been a disc jockey, R&B mostly, in, of all things, Boston. All right. So we got Stephanie in, let's see, Madison. Welcome back to WGN Radio, Stephanie.
1: Hey there, Raleigh. I just want to send out a psychic hug to Rita. You know, you are a strong, strong lady. You were dealing with having to deal with a cane, a messed up shoulder, but you're doing your laundry and doing all this stuff. And, you know, 86 years old, I'm 76. You are a role model, and there are some definite role models that are in contact. And Raleigh, I love the way you handled by just talking step by step, modeling, staying focused, calm. I mean, I'm careful who I tell things to, because so, especially being blind, you get. Oh my God! You did blah, blah, blah. Yeah, you did this, you did that, you know, and that does not help.
0: No,
1: at all.
0: At all.
1: You know, no. And you've got to feel, you know, stuff happens, and it wasn't necessarily that you did anything wrong. We all make mistakes, or we're human. Okay, we're just human. But the big thing is that you have to have trust and faith in yourself. Okay. That's really important. Don't let anybody, you know, drag you down or undermine you, you know. And I'll just be thinking of you. I'll keep you in my thoughts and prayers. I love nurses. My daughter is a nurse. I wanted to be a nurse, but, you know, things happen with my vision. My grandson is in nursing school right now. I am, you know, I have other nurses and healthcare professionals in my family. So, lady, you are doing God's work, okay?
0: You bring up a real good point, Stephanie, and I really hadn't focused on it, but you're right, is you don't want an event like this to cause you to lose confidence in yourself. Absolutely what you're going to find is if you look at how you navigate this, you actually should build confidence, knowing that you can handle just about anything. But it would be easy to wallow in, you know, the idea of I can't do things anymore, I'm not confident and all that. Don't go there. So that's a real good point that I hadn't even thought about.
1: Yeah, you know, and also you deal with your feelings. One of the things I've learned is to not deny or fight my feelings, but it's how you handle them.
0: Right.
1: You know, it's how you handle them. It's totally understandable. I've been ripped off, and you feel so violated, you know. But you're right about not focusing on who, you know, who did this to her. That'll make you go crazy.
0: Right.
1: That's almost a waste of time.
0: Right. And you're not going to get that answer, and just understand that, and you just move forward.
1: That's right.
0: apart from that. You don't need to blame anybody. You just need to move forward. And she will.
1: Exactly. Yeah. Yeah. You know, God will deal with them in the next life, you know.
0: They may be dealt in this life, you know, who knows.
1: It
0: works out the way it's supposed to. We don't know what another person's journey happens to be, but I don't believe it's just arbitrary.
1: I don't either. And also, I like the fact that it, you know, and I'm not accusing any, I mean, the person, color, race,
0: you can't go there. You just can't.
1: Really cannot. Oh, absolutely.
0: Yeah,
1: absolutely.
0: And that'll shut down quicker than anything. And it's easy to blame someone who's different than you, but absolutely there's no validity to that.
1: There isn't. Sometimes initially when you're in a state of stress or shock, sometimes you go, if you know, you go into old learning, but you got to stop it. You know, it's absolutely wrong. It's so unfair.
0: And it doesn't do anything for you. The big thing is there's no advantage.
1: Exactly.
0: You don't gain from it. So, yeah, so we'll leave that where it is. And you know, from what I can tell, she doesn't have that much exposure. I do want her to close that bank account. But other than that, if she told me she had a debit card and an ATM card, I'd be like, oh, my dear God. But she doesn't.
1: I know.
0: So
1: I'm trying to get my husband to get – I don't use my debit card. Luckily, the bank manager a number of years ago helped me apply for a credit card, and my husband actually changed over to the company that I have. It's through our bank.
0: Uh-huh.
1: And that was that, especially being blind, it is a godsend to be able just to pay with your card.
0: Right.
1: You know, why just pay attention. And can I make a couple requests?
0: Absolutely. Let me get the sheet out rather than try to write this with handwriting that I can't read. Okay, what do we got?
1: All right. Image of a Girl by the Safaris.
0: Okay.
1: I love that song. This one, you know, I understand if you didn't want to play it, but I, June Valley, Apple Green.
0: Okay.
1: I love that song.
0: Right.
1: I know some people probably think it's, I love it. And then also Ray Charles, with Margie Hendrix, You Are My Sunshine.
0: Okay.
1: Yeah. Yep. I love those songs and that. That's enough for, you know, I don't want to overload you.
0: Excellent.
1: I've been wanting to call.
0: All right.
1: Yeah.
0: Glad you did. Thanks.
1: Oh, you bet. I'll call back. And you take good care of all of you guys.
0: All right. Thanks.
1: Yeah.
0: Appreciate
1: you,
0: it.
1: Yeah, all right, you bet.
0: Okay.
1: Bye-bye.
0: So 888-876-5593. If you want the last word, though, I think the last word for you is going to come 21 hours from now because we're going to talk to Clayton in Annapolis for a while. So, Clayton, welcome back to WGN Radio. What's happening tonight?
2: It's not entirely good news. The old people I used to live with, they found out what my situation is.
0: Good.
2: What my situation was.
0: And
2: to use my sister to get them to talk to me. And so I had to hang up on her.
0: Well, no, wait, I don't understand. The people that you used to live with, why?
2: Before I went to college.
0: Okay, and what was the problem of talking to them directly?
2: Because of what they put me through in the past, remember?
0: Okay, so how did this come about? Did your sister get involved? I'm not sure I'm following the trajectory here.
2: No, they seen, I guess, in past posts I made on social media about the situation.
0: All right.
2: Of how WATC was going to be relocating. That's my little station I run in Indianapolis.
0: Mm.
2: Well, I had to relocate my streaming deck and everything, and so I put a post on social media about that, and then they seen the comments on other posts that I made, and so they were like, what happened with your second grandma? Be honest with me. And I'm like, I honestly don't know. And then he's like, well, I know, I've seen your comments on Facebook. I'm like, that's when I'm like, okay, I gotta go and do something. And then he's like, no, you stay with me. And I'm like, nope. Followed by click.
0: Well, when you start to post something on social media, understand that the entire world will see it, including people you prefer don't see it. So you certainly have the right not to interact with individuals you don't want to interact with. So where does your sister come into this mix?
2: She called me and had them speak to me through her phone.
0: I see. So she was somewhat of the conduit.
2: Yes.
0: All right. Well, is this whole situation something you'd rather not discuss with your sister as well?
2: Well, at this point, no, because she straight up betrayed my trust.
0: Okay. So she was aware that your relationship with these individuals was not good?
2: She was aware of that, but she like, well, they're taking care of you and all that stuff. Well, my question is, and he was saying that they were part of the family, that I was part of the family. And my question is, if I'm part of the family, and I should have asked him this, if I'm part of the family, why would you abuse me? Why would you put me through what I was put through and cause me to have all the health problems I have now as a result of it?
0: Yeah, I can't speak to any of this, of course. Give me an example of what he put you through.
2: Well, one of them, actually, there's examples I can give you. One of them was he misused the police against me multiple times, tried to get me committed somewhere, just because I had enough of him accusing me of stuff that I couldn't have possibly done. Then another example was he tried to get me put in jail for something that my brother did.
0: Okay.
2: So,
0: all right. So this is obviously dysfunctional. It was not physical, though, correct? He wasn't abusing you physically, was he?
2: He had threatened to.
0: Oh, that may be, but he didn't do it, right?
2: No, okay. Fortunately not.
0: Right.
2: Fortunately,
0: well,
2: I got out of there before it got to that
0: well,
2: point.
0: Well, it's obviously toxic, and it's obviously not doing you any good, so I would say don't dwell on it and just ignore the communication. If he writes back, you don't have to answer.
2: Right, and I'm like, what's the worst they can possibly do, really?
0: Well, they can't.
2: He's threatened legal stuff.
0: Well, why?
2: He's done all kinds of stuff.
0: I assume he claims he's doing this in your best interest.
2: If he was, he wouldn't be.
0: No, what I'm saying is that his rationale? Is that what he's claiming when he's saying, like, I'll have you committed? Does he really believe that you can't exist on your own? Look, I'm looking for his motivation.
2: I don't think that's his motivation. I think there's something worse behind it.
0: Well, then you understand that you want to cut that contact and not be involved with this individual.
2: Exactly.
0: And so you will.
2: I done blocked his number.
0: All right. And so, no, it's top of the hour. I know that. John comes in here sometimes a little too aggressively. Anyway, so deal is, actually, I just lost my entire train of thought. Thanks a lot. All right. So,
2: That's on me.
0: Yeah, no, it's not on you. It's not on you. John knows he's not supposed to do what he just did. I'm trying to think what I can say in 30 seconds here, other than to say that you're in charge of who is in your life. And unfortunately, if your sister is someone who is going to try to insinuate people you do not want in your life into it, then you're going to have to terminate contact with her as well. You are in charge of protecting yourself from forces that you don't, that are not doing you any good, period.
2: Exactly.
0: And so that's what you do.
2: Agree with you.
0: And then you move on. And so let's maybe talk tomorrow night. Let me know if anything's going on with some progress of what's going to happen after they kick you out of where you are.
2: Yeah, I'm going to be at a hotel. Mm-hmm. I'm actually going to have an appointment tomorrow.
0: Good. Then call me tomorrow night and tell me about it.
2: All right.
0: Thanks. So, that's pretty much it. We thank Brett for keeping us on the air. Couldn't have done it without him at Master Control. And we thank John for screening your calls, though not so much for driving me crazy. And I thank you for calling, because that's what makes the show a pleasure to do and easy. Now, we never got to the recall of the 6 products, so I promise you I will get to that at the start of the show tomorrow. Until then, I'm Raleigh James. It's WGN Radio.
3: One-armed bandit plus Carlito's prey and card-craving crook. I'm Grant Marshall, 2020 news, real stories, real fun. Luxury goods fellas, one-armed caper ganger, loco for Coco Chanel number jive as an amputee mobster's ordered to put his hand behind his back after the long arms of the law landed him for larceny in a boffo burglary that bagged close to $2 million in Chanel swag in NYC 2 years ago, according to the New York Post. No arm, no prowl, as Strife and Limb allegedly directed the daring deal from a van parked outside Chanel while 10 teammates pinched their plunder in 3 hours. Boss man out on bail, henchman still at large. Jersey Score, the gangster that couldn't go straight, say state police in Jersey who've busted a local councilman on loan sharking and extortion charges, a former mafia hitman who claimed he'd cleaned up his whack. Cops raided his pad and say they found baseball bats, brass knuckles, switchblades, and knives. Lawman claimed Lone Fee Soprano talked about gutting people like fish if they didn't pay up. Will Debt Shorty run for re-election? Pokey saw Perp. A Florida fellow allegedly fired up a buzzing battery-powered chainsaw, sliced through a storm-strength storefront, and pocketed a prized pile of Pokemon cards worth $12,000. Palm Beach detectives say the card-craving crook left behind a bloody breadcrumb trail while cameras, computers, and license plate clues closed the case. Turns out the rarest collectible in the shop was common sense. And that's what's happening. I'm Grant Marshall, 2020 News.
0: This is a replay of the Wednesday night, July 22nd WGN show. We started right at 10. If you don't hear yourself on it, it's because you didn't call. I hope you'll rectify that soon. We're live Monday through Thursday, evenings from 10 to 1 Central. 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

0: WGN Radio. I'm Riley James. 3 hours to spend together. If it's on your mind, I'll make sure it's on mine, providing there's nothing important or socially significant about it, that is. And play your requests as well. I got 11 of them lined up for tonight already. All right, so a variety of things. But before we get to the unfortunate recalls, well, yeah, might be unfortunate in some cases for you. We'll get there. But Rita in Harwood Heights had an incident today. So let's find out the details. Rita, how are you doing?
1: I'm not doing so well right now. I'm just so upset. I live in a very ethnic area. I'm not prejudiced at all. And I had to use a laundromat because I don't have laundry here at my house. And so I went to the laundromat today. And I'm very disabled. I can't use my left arm, and I use a cane on the right hand. And I was unloading the back seat of my car of laundry bags and trying to figure out what I could manage to do today or not. And so I had these bags on the concrete and that I was lifting out of the back seat of the car. And this one lady came out, and she was had already loaded up the trunk of her car. She was all finished. And she asked if she could help me. So I said, yeah, well, I do need help. So she lifted all my bags and took them into the laundromat for me. And then she put them on a chair, and it was really nice, but I wanted to see where she put them. So I quickly tried to hobble into the laundromat, and I saw them on the chair, and then I came back, and then I locked up my car. I did not notice that my purse was no longer there.
0: Oh, man.
1: And my purse had been stolen, and I don't know if it was from her or there was an ethnic family that came in after that and walked out. And then there was an Asian couple, and they had a whole lot of laundry. I'm not afraid of any of the people, and I'm friendly with everybody.
0: Right, and their ethnicity is irrelevant at this point. We don't know who did what to whom. We just know your purse is missing.
1: Let's had everything in there.
0: No, I know. So let's parse this. Let's forget about laying blame at this point. It could be absolutely anything. Now, the first question, of course, is it possible? I'm sure you looked everywhere in the bags that were left in, around your car and the floor and the ground and all that, right?
1: The police and I did.
0: Okay.
1: Yeah.
0: You're positive it's gone. Okay. You filed a police report. That's good. Now, hopefully you have copies of whatever was in your wallet, this is not good. How many credit cards did you have in your wallet?
1: I just had one credit card.
0: Okay.
1: All
0: right.
1: I had just had a birthday.
0: Yeah.
1: So I just had my brand new driver's license.
0: All right.
1: I kept the paper copy.
0: Yeah. Let's do this one at a time. All right. So the first thing is that credit card, since there's only one, that's good. Have you called already to tell them it's been stolen?
1: Yes.
0: Okay.
1: They said 5 to 7 days it would be replaced.
0: And that's fine. Okay. So you're not responsible for anything after this. So you have absolutely no financial problem with that credit card. Now, did you have a debit card?
1: No,
0: thank
1: I don't believe
0: God.
1: It.
0: I don't either.
1: No.
0: As long as you don't have a debit card or one of those ATM cards, I'm very glad to hear that. All right.
1: I had a checkbook, though.
0: We had a checkbook. Well, and so that's possibly problematic, but not as problematic as a debit card would be. It's not as easy to duplicate, but it can be done.
1: Right.
0: All right. So now you've got your driver's license, and that's good because you just have the paper copy of a receipt. Your actual driver's license is going to be mailed to you separately, correct?
1: Well, I have to go down to the DMV.
0: Okay.
1: And you always have to have an appointment now, but I'm just going to go there tomorrow and see if I can get in.
0: Okay. Now, what else was in your wallet? Did you have insurance cards in your wallet?
1: Oh, yes. I had all my Medicare.
0: Okay.
1: I don't have Medicaid, but I have Medicare,
0: and
1: Social Security.
0: Wait a minute.
1: State cards.
0: Wait a minute. You actually have a card with your Social Security number on it that you carry? No.
1: Well,
0: tell me no.
1: Well, apparently.
0: Tell me no. All right.
1: I don't think that I have the one that has my number on it.
0: Well, that's the only card. That's the only card from Social Security you'd get. Your Medicare card is no longer your Social Security number. All right. I'm hoping you didn't have a Social Security card in there. And there's very little we can do if you did, because the Social Security Administration will not give you a new number. All right. Your Medicare card. Did you have a Medicare supplement? Like a Medigap.
1: Like
0: okay.
1: Blue Cross Blue Shield.
0: Okay,
1: yeah.
0: Fine. Well, you probably want to notify them that you've had an incident and your card was stolen, and you need them to issue you a new number.
1: Okay.
0: And as far as Medicare, that's probably true as well, but, you know, the government being the government, I'm not sure how it works. All right. You had car insurance cards in there too, I'm sure.
1: Right. And I had a lot of things that were deductibles every month.
0: Explain.
1: Well, a lot of my bills, like the gas bill, the light bill, and all that stuff.
0: Right, but none
1: insurances.
0: None
1: came
0: of
1: out of my.
0: Yeah, absolutely. But none of that stuff was in your purse, was it? Like the gas bill account number and all that. None of that was there.
1: No.
0: Yeah, right.
1: Uh-huh.
0: Right. So we're not particularly worried about that. You know, depending, you can go to your bank and change bank account numbers. Now, the problem is you're going to have to notify all those people that are using their direct withdrawals for your bills. Because,
1: right.
0: But it may be worth it. That I don't know. I discussed that with your bank. The bank actually is probably the weakest link here, because if you have fraud, they do not have to make you whole, unlike the credit card companies. So it might be worth your time to change the account numbers, since you had the checkbook in there.
1: Mm-hmm.
0: And then just go through. Just I know it's a pain, but this is where we are right now. This is all we care about at the moment, because it's the most important part of this in terms of stopping anything from happening as much as you can. So that's my concentration. Think hard about everything that was in your wallet, and then notify people. In some cases, change numbers, and probably it would be a good idea to change your bank account numbers since you have a checkbook. Mm-hmm. And of course, on your checks, they have the routing number and your account number.
1: Right.
0: So I would, if it were me, I'd probably take that step.
1: Okay.
0: But, yeah. You know, you can go to the bank.
1: I'm going to go to the bank tomorrow.
0: Yes, you are.
1: I'll go to the DMV.
0: Right. Right. And the other stuff, like the Blue Shield companion plan, you can call them.
1: Right, yeah.
0: Yeah, that kind of stuff. And anything else you can think of. I don't think, let's say you had your car insurance there. I don't think there's very much they could do with that, but you might call your agent anyway, because
1: I have to call the agent because
0: you need replacement cards.
1: My car has not been fixed yet. And I had that accident on May 22nd here at Okito in Lawrence. That lady ran into me and crushed my shoulder.
0: Yeah. Yeah, well, that will...
1: So I have to notify them.
0: Right, that will proceed regardless. But yes, you want to notify everybody you can think of. And that's where you're... at this point, that's where your attention should be, making yourself whole, making sure that nobody can, use this as a way. And the bank account, I'd go to the bank first if it were me.
1: Mm-hmm, yes.
0: So I'm very sorry this happens, and it is very frustrating and disappointing. And the bottom line, though, for anybody who is listening and for you in the future, always make copies of everything you've got in your wallet. So you've got
1: that at home. That was my plan.
0: Yeah,
1: we've got a good library here, and that was on my list of things to do.
0: Well, now you will do it. Now you will do it.
1: Now I will do it, yes.
0: Yes, but for anybody else who hasn't had this misfortune of yet, especially if you've got a copier with a printer with a copy function, just take everything out of that wallet and make copies.
1: Yeah.
0: Yeah. Because that's the only part of this that's a problem. Did you lose a phone?
1: No, I had my cell phone.
0: Okay.
1: I don't have a regular cell phone. I just have this little flip phone.
0: That's fine.
1: And it's ancient. It's very, very old. I don't get voicemail with it at all.
0: Well, that's all right. But you didn't lose it, so that's good.
1: No, I had it in my pouch. I had a hoodie on that had a pouch, a kangaroo pouch. So I had it in there.
0: Was there anything else in your purse that would be identifying information?
1: Well, I had a bottle there. I think it may have had a label on it, but it was empty of regular medicine. But I kept that empty bottle, and I put some extra pain type of medication.
0: Yeah, I doubt anybody can do anything with a prescription because the bottle probably
1: has. And then
0: has
1: I had my inhaler.
0: Which is
1: unfortunate,
0: but again, inert in terms of causing you any damage that way. Yeah, mm-hmm. You know, obviously, yeah. It's a pain to have to get another one, but you don't have to worry about stopping a loss with that. What else?
1: Yeah. And then, of course, I don't keep a wallet anymore.
0: Okay.
1: Because I had been attacked and beaten up and robbed when I was working at Mount Sinai. My wallet was taken there, so I never carry a wallet at all anymore.
0: Did you?
1: I keep things and money in an envelope.
0: Fine.
1: And I did have money in an envelope.
0: Yeah, right, and you're going to lose the money, unfortunately, most likely, and that's a shame. But again, that's not anything we can do anything about. Now, did you have anywhere in any of these compartments a house key or any keys?
1: No.
0: Thank God. All right.
1: No.
0: So we don't have to worry about that. So,
1: right.
0: You know, the likelihood that someone's going to look on your driver's license and see your home address and come and rob you is very, very slim. I wouldn't be worrying about that. But the other things we've talked about, you've got to get right away.
1: Mm-hmm.
0: And focus on that and just making yourself safe. And also what you're going to do in the future about making copies of everything in the wallet and all that kind of thing. And you'll be fine. It's disappointing. I'm sorry. It's a loss. And yes, it's a loss of the inhaler. Replacing that is expensive. And then, of course, the money that you lost is gone forever. But at least we're not going to be looking at something, especially if you get to the bank. And if they say, oh, you don't have to close that account, argue with them. Say no. Because if someone is going to draw something from it, they legally, unlike credit cards, they legally don't have to reimburse you.
1: Yeah.
0: So I wouldn't.
1: Well, I also had a little green book there.
0: What?
1: A little note type of book, you know, that had so many different things.
0: Well, let's talk about that. Was there anything in it that was personally identifiable that could be used in any way?
1: I don't know anybody but myself because they had, you know, the grass cutter people. Their number. I don't have their number anywhere else. And then
0: we don't care about that.
1: And the blood control people, you know, all that type
0: of
1: thing.
0: Okay. So none of that's problematic. And it's not like you had a list of the home phone numbers of every television anchor in town or anything like that. So
1: no,
0: it's not.
1: No, but I did,
0: you know,
1: have some,
0: I mean,
1: I had
0: it's
1: some
0: not like that.
1: Phone numbers.
0: Yeah, right. But
1: I did have some personal
0: right,
1: phone
0: but
1: numbers.
0: not numbers that people are going to recognize. You know, I say this because once upon a time in Los Angeles, I left my phone book at LAX right there at the payphone, and man, it was a who's who of Hollywood. Oh God! And actually got it back. Right. A pilot actually found me and you know, flew for something like Air Micronesia and said, I wanted to track you down because of all these interesting numbers in your phone book. I hope you didn't call them. But assuming it's not that, you know, I don't care what numbers you have. They're not going to know.
1: Yeah.
0: Yeah.
1: But I was wondering, could you play some music for me?
0: What would you
1: something
0: like?
1: Something that's going to be soothing.
0: What would you?
1: You know, I'm older.
0: I know.
1: I'm 86 years old now, and I like the old time people.
0: Maybe
1: Frank Sinatra, Nat King Cole, Bing Crosby. All, you know, those old timers.
0: Maybe
1: anything
0: some.
1: You can
0: maybe
1: think
0: some
1: of that would be soothing.
0: I'm thinking maybe some Jimmy Dorsey. How about some So Rare?
1: Okay, that's fine too.
0: Okay, and I'll look for more. And it's going to be all right, Rita. It is going to be all right. And you'll get
1: you,
0: a handle
1: Raleigh.
0: On it. All right. Keep me posted. Thanks. Appreciate it.
1: Okay. Thanks.
0: All
1: bye.
0: Right. So 888, I'm laughing about when that happened, 888-876-5593. And, but there's no laughing matter when you do that. So please go through your wallet. If you're a woman, go through your purse. If you're a guy, your wallet, whatever, and just make copies. It's easy to do. And then when you get a new credit card, make a copy of it too. Obviously, you've got the statements and all that, so we don't need to have like front and back and all that, but just enough so that you know precisely what it is. All right, so 888-876-5593, 8888 Raleigh, Jimmy Dorsey and So Rare coming up on WGN Radio.

WGN Radio. I'm Riley James. Well, that's one that always makes me feel a little better. 1957 on Fraternity, Jimmy Dorsey and So Rare. And yeah, this is somewhat of an emergency for Rita, so we're going to move some bumpers around and we'll get her some Tony Bennett and some Frankie Lane. So that'll be the next two bring back. Hopefully good memory, certainly does for me. So we will pick it up after the news. We've got Marty in Whiting. We've got, we're going to talk about Dave Hull. Yeah, I love that. Yeah. And Clayton in Indianapolis. And there's room for you, too. Coming up this half hour, we've got Brett in Master Control, John screening your calls. All I need now is you on WGN Radio.

0: WGN Radio. I'm Raleigh James. And Tony Bennett, 1950, a very young Tony Bennett, Boulevard of Broken Dreams. And that's for Rita. We've got one more coming up, too, and hopefully she'll feel better. And yeah, it's a hassle, no doubt about it. But once you get through doing all the particulars, if you've had a purse stolen or something like that, it's not the end of the world. Yeah. Even if you lose, some people used to carry pictures in their wallet. You know, they lose their wallet, they lose family pictures, and that's always a loss. But again, you'll get over it. All right. So, Marty in Whiting, welcome to WGN Radio.
1: Raleigh.
0: Yes.
1: Good evening.
0: Yes. What's up,
1: young lady? I was so disheartened to hear Rita tell about getting ripped off.
0: Yeah.
1: Raleigh, my lifetime. Two times somebody has stolen my wallet, so I know how it goes.
0: Oh, yeah. No, sadly, I think most of us have encountered that at some point in life, either having it stolen, which is bad, or losing it, which in some ways is equally bad because you still have to go through all of the rigmarole of replacing it. So that's why I say, hey, anybody who's listening to this who hasn't done it yet, take your wallet out and make a copy of every card in it.
1: Right. You are correct.
0: Yeah.
1: So, yes, but I want to call back to John. John, I'll call back next week. I was very depressed. You know, that she's 86 years old, and that happened to her. That should not happen to anybody, really, but...
0: But it does, sadly. And, you know, of course, it shouldn't. You're absolutely right. But the real key here is how you react to it. And, you're not going to change the fact of what happened, but you easily can make a plan, take it in stride, and not let it defeat you. You know, don't succumb to the problem. And that's no matter what anyone is facing. We're assuming it's not absolutely life-threatening and you're going tomorrow, but assuming we're not on that level, most everything else, if you step away from it and just look at it point by point, you can navigate it. And there may be a loss from time to time, sure, but when you look at it, it's rarely a catastrophic loss.
1: And, Rob, you hit the nail on the head. So let's get back to Dave Hall, because my brother, this question is not from me, it's from my brother in Ohio about Dave Hall.
0: Yeah.
1: When we lived in Encino, California, 1967, my brother was 14 years old, and Raleigh, I wrote all this down, was it KRLA?
0: Yeah, absolutely, 1110. He was one of the 1110 guys, of course, the 1110 men, I should say. Okay. Yes, of course.
1: And I guess Dave Hall had a nickname.
0: The Hullabalooer. It's Dave Hull, by the way, not Hall, H-U-L-L. And so, yeah, the Hullabalooer.
1: Oh, Hull, not Hall, but Hull.
0: Hull, yes, it's H-U-L-L, Dave Hull.
1: Okay.
0: And
1: well, my brother, he survived 10 days in intensive care when COVID.
0: Mm-hmm.
1: He still got the long COVID.
0: Mm-hmm.
1: But that's when we lived in Encino. And how pronounce it again for me?
0: What, Hull? H-U-L-L, like the Hull of...
1: His nickname.
0: The Hullabalooer, because there was a television show also later, Hullabaloo, and it was just one of those phrases. So he was the Hullabalooer. And fact, there's a book. It's older now, but it's still out there, I'm sure, in terms of used copies or whatever. And I think it's actually called Hullabaloo, The Life and Adventures of Dave Hull. And so you can read all about it. And it's a wonderful read. Bob Eubanks did the foreword, and I recall this so well because it was really heartfelt, a little unlike Bob Eubanks normally. But he talked about the first day that Dave Hull was on KRLA, which was in June of 63. And Bob Eubanks was the guy before him, right? And so here comes the new guy into the studio. And so, in he comes, and he's got a cardboard box full of all sorts of sound effects and all sorts of items and all that. And, Bob Eubanks is kind of shaking his head saying, gee, I wonder how long this is going to last. And so he drives out of the parking lot. He's listening to KRLA. And, there's the hourly news, of course. And then a record that the hour opener, which is usually a big hit, comes on. And about 10 seconds into it, there's this terrible crash. It sounded like the building was demolished. And the hullabalooer says, "How do you like the show so far?" And that's how he started. And
1: it was funny.
0: Yeah, it was just great. And, you know, like all the guys who wanted to stay in L.A., didn't want to leave, and very few of them got to stay at the same station and all that. So Dave Hull was one who worked everywhere in town, you know, whether it was KGBS when it was at Daytimer, or KISS, or KNBC, or KHJ, or KIKF, you name it. He was there. But when he was on KMPC, he did this thing called Love Lines. And this is actually like 79. This is much later in his career. And he was as fast as anyone had ever seen. He, unlike the rest of the guys, he did work his own board. And he would balance like 10 calls at once and go back and forth. And it was hilarious to listen to him do this. And, you know, to this day, when describing people, I say, "Oh, she's a medium chubette." You know, because that was a Dave Hull phrase. Or, yeah, "Ooh, muy más grande." And, you know, meanwhile, the people on hold didn't actually understand. They didn't get to hear what he was saying. And then you go to the next call, and it was just brilliant.
1: Well, Rod, I'll ask you a question. You was born in L.A.
0: Yes, I was.
1: Born in Encino.
0: Okay.
1: In 1967, were you still in California at the time?
0: No. At that moment in time, let's see, 66 North Carolina. Yes, Miami. I was in Miami in 67, back in Miami.
1: Okay. Well, another question then. My brother, again, he posed me two questions to ask you, Raleigh.
0: Okay.
1: And back in the day, remember 31 Baskin-Robbins, the flavors?
0: Yes.
1: Does this ring a bell? They named an ice cream after Dave Hull. Not Hull, but Hull.
0: Okay.
1: You know the name of the ice cream, because my brother, he's like, because Marty, that was a great ice cream. It was called Scuzzy. I wrote this down. Scuzzy.
0: Oh, interesting. All right.
1: Busky, or Baskin and Robbins, named a flavor after Dave. Scuzzy. My brother said, there was like a coconut, and he mentioned some other flavors, but he said, okay, I'll make sure to call Raleigh. So.
0: All right, so what he wants the ingredients of Scuzzy?
1: No, he just wanted me to ask you. It's like, would you have known that the flavor of the ice cream?
0: Yeah, and well, by the way, it was, yeah, because this was, by the way, Dave Hull, again, H-U-L-L. They named it after Dave Hull, and I remember this because it had cherry pieces. And in fact, Dave Hull used to have little bands and stuff for the record hops, and one of his teen bands was the Scuzzies. And so that's why it was Scuzzy.
1: Are you sure it was named the Scuzzies?
0: Yeah, it was one of his bands, the Scuzzies, yeah.
1: No wonder that the Baskin-Robbins named flavor out of him.
0: Exactly. Scuzzies. Yeah, and you betcha. So that was Dave Hull, and from KRLA at the time, you betcha, with the cherry pieces. I remember there was cherry in it.
1: Mm-hmm.
0: Yeah.
1: Well, last time we talked about Encino and California,
0: oh, yeah.
1: My brother could not remember the name of that Pink's. Is it Pink's?
0: Oh, Pink's, of course, hot dogs, of course.
1: Well, my mom, way back in the day, used to work at, but anyways.
0: Your mother worked at Pink's? Wait a minute, really? Wow.
1: Yeah.
0: Wow. Well, that's royalty of it itself. Yeah.
1: Late 50s, maybe?
0: Yeah. Yeah. Oh, man. So right off of Melrose on North La Brea. Absolutely.
1: Mm-hmm.
0: Everybody knows Pink's. And, of course, one of the reasons you knew was it was open all night. And but it had been there since...
1: Oh, was it really?
0: Yeah, it was. And you'd stand outside, basically, in line. And it was it actually started like 1939. So it was a landmark by the time I was old enough to go there on my own. And, you know, you'd go there like at 3 in the morning, and there'd be celebrities and stuff who'd be standing in line. So it was kind of fun that way. And, you know, here it is. It's basically a hot dog stand, but they've got 40 menu combinations. So it was, you know, whether it was the chili or the hot dogs or whatever. And yeah, I guess the last time I was at Pink's was July of 1987. I don't know why, but one night Robert W. Morgan and I decided we were going to Pink's. And so we did. And that was the last time for me. And yeah.
1: Do you think that place is still around?
0: Oh, absolutely. Absolutely. Yeah, there's no way that Pink's is not open. And there's also no way that they don't offer nationwide shipping at this point. You know, get the jalapeno dog or whatever you want. But they've been around forever, and I'm sure that there's a website for Pink's. And you can probably see pictures of, if not the stars, certainly all the hot dogs.
1: Okay. And Robbie, before we hang up, plenty of callers. Dave, not Hall, but Hall, because my brother got it wrong.
0: That's all right.
1: H-U-L-L. Did you ever meet Dave?
0: Oh, yes. I knew Dave Hall pretty well. Remember, I was radio editor for Billboard, so I knew most of these people. But I remember Dave Hall was such a sweet guy. I loved him. And he was a great hugger, too. Every time I'd see him, he'd hug me, and it'd be just wonderful. He was my favorite hugger, that's as far as it was. There was absolutely nothing else but that. But he was just always a delight and always funny. And sadly, by the time he died, he was working as a security guard in Palm Springs. Mm. So it wasn't pretty.
1: Okay.
0: Yep.
1: All righty. Well, young lady, I'll let you go. Thank you. Once again, thank you for the info.
0: Absolutely. And tell your brother that book is actually still, it's used, obviously, because it's like 25 years old now or whatever. But Hullabaloo, the life and something of L.A. legend Dave Hull, H-U-L-L. He can. It's probably a dollar now somewhere. So if he wants to read about him, he can.
1: Well, you know what? I will call him tomorrow. He's like, Marty, might not be tonight, but give Raleigh a call.
0: Okay.
1: I'll call him tomorrow morning.
0: So. All right. Good deal. Thanks. Hope he feels better.
1: Okay.
0: All right. Okay, bye.
1: Bye.
0: So that's where we'll pick it up in moments. And, we got a full board of calls. This is wonderful. I love that. So Clayton and Mike and Brian and Fran, with a Y, and Brian and Fran and Cindy. All right. And we'll say goodbye to Marty here. I'll release that line. And that will mean there's one, count them, one available for you, 888-876-5593 on WGN Radio. Oh, we're talking about radio again. You can bet on it. So I got to bring up the Sea Crane Company. Yeah. Oh, man. You know, I love all of their radios, but one of the absolutely most useful radio is their emergency radio, because it will work no matter what. And so that's the thing about emergency radios. You'll have one and it's got batteries, but, you know, here's the emergency and where are the batteries? They're dead. Maybe it's got solar power. Yeah, well, right, but you didn't leave it out in the window. All right, and AC adapter, well, the power's out. So what do you do then? Well, in most cases, you just cry. But in this case, with Sea Crane's wind-up emergency radio, emphasis on wind-up, it's going to work no matter what. Firstly, it's got an oversized solar panel, so if you do leave it on a windowsill, you'll wind up with some, you know, great power with that. It has, of course, batteries, so if you got fresh batteries, that's wonderful. And you can get an AC adapter, too, and that's nice. But all else fails, it's got a little crank on the back. You hand crank it for about 30 seconds. It plays for about 30 minutes, and it's got a built-in LED flashlight. So, yeah, this is what's going to save you in any emergency. And it doesn't look like some wind-up radio. You know, I've had some where, oh, my God. This looks great. It is a clean, modern digital design. It's white, about the size of a brick. And the sound is so good, it's got Bluetooth, because you might want to use it as your Bluetooth speaker. It's that good. It's got 5 easy one-touch memory, superior reception, and you know that's the key to everything Bob Crane does, AM and FM, just reception that'll blow other radios out of the water. 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

0: You ate your heart out, Mitch Miller. You couldn't have touched it no matter what. All right, so that's for Rita. And hopefully tomorrow will be a better day. All right, so 888-876-5593. Mike in Elmwood Park has a request. All right, Mike, what is it you want to hear?
1: How about Rocket 88?
0: Oh, okay. All right. Ike Turner, but recording as Jackie Brenston. All right.
1: Yeah,
0: he never got over that.
1: Good Timing by Jimmy Jones.
0: Okay. All right. I like that, too. Okay. You betcha. All right.
1: I appreciate it. Well, you got a good show tonight.
0: Thanks for calling. Appreciate it. All right. So let's see. Writing them both down, and hopefully I didn't actually type that on the list. I wrote it. We'll see if I can read it when it comes down to it. So let's see. We've got the news in a minute, and Brett will keep me honest. Not quite as much as Bob, who, man, 1 second over, I'm gone. Fran and Austin, welcome back to WGN Radio.
2: Hi, Raleigh. First of all, I wanted to say that I feel so bad for Rita, not only because there's one part of this that you unfortunately can't do anything about, and that is, you know, if you're a person with disabilities and you get somebody to help you, and I suspect it might have been the person who helped you, that might have, you know, I mean, it doesn't matter who done it at this point, that yes, you're right, you know, you've got to take things one thing at a time and try to fix them and not concentrate on, you know, the whodunits of it all.
0: Mm-hmm.
2: But the problem with that is it's hard if you're, you know, you have a disability anyway, and she's got multiple disabilities, and, you know, somebody offers help. When something like that happens to you, you don't know who you can trust.
0: Absolutely not. You're 100% right. And of course, you know, you think in the first you think it's your lucky day, and to be self-aware at that point that maybe this is somebody who's doing me harm. Hang on exactly where you are, because I want to get your advice on what to do about that coming up. So we'll continue with Fran right after the news on WGN Radio. I love

0: WGN Radio. I'm Raleigh James. So there it is, Barry Mann, Who Put the Bump, 1961. And that was a Cindy in Chicago who had requested that. Also, we will get to Freddie Cannon. I know he died on Friday. Sad. It was brief. It was cancer. He was in a hospice in California. 89 years old. He would have been 90 in December. And certainly we'll play some Freddie Cannon. You betcha we will. But back to Fran. All right. So tell me.
1: Oh, first, I love that song. From the bottom of my boogity, boogity, boogity shoe.
0: Oh, I know. I do, too. And remember, these were adults when they were recording this. So,
1: yeah. Oh, yeah. And I always wonder where they get all the syllables for some of those, like, whoop-shoop, ram-a-lang-a,

0: Yeah. Blue Soup, Remelon, Gazingapop.
1: You're right. All of that.
0: Where'd that come from?
1: Unknown, but you're right. Now, I told you a while ago, and I still haven't found the reel-to-reel, but I've got an edit of like 6 minutes of nothing but nonsensical syllables, and I'll find it eventually.
0: Oh, that would be interesting to listen to.
1: Yeah.
0: But anyway, I digress. Back to Rita's situation. I really don't, I mean, the only thing that cures that is time and being, you know, I mean, there are a lot of things that I could tell her to do next time to be a little more careful, like,
1: yeah, let's go there. Tell me, you know, here you are, in that situation, someone offers to help. How do you protect yourself and get help at the same time?
0: I don't usually let anybody carry anything for me.
1: Okay.
0: Especially my purse.
1: Well,
0: you know, if I get off the bus or if I'm going, you know, carrying groceries, I have got my purse around my neck and I've got my hand on my purse. And you know, somebody will, like, I was in the doctor's the other day and somebody said, so I was going to go and get some lab work done. And it wasn't that far away. And she said, oh, you can leave your purse here. I said, no.
1: Exactly.
0: Yeah. You know, it's no, I'm not leaving. You know, I'm taking it with me.
1: Right.
0: You know, I usually won't let anybody carry things for me. I've developed over the years kind of a sixth sense about people. And if somebody is trying to be overly helpful and overly solicitous, I don't trust them.
1: Okay.
0: I've had things like that happen to me. I've had my wallet stolen. I've had money stolen from me. Gary and I have both had things stolen from us from people that we put up that, you know, didn't have any place to go or
1: right.
0: something like that. And you know, we learned to be a little bit tougher, unfortunately.
1: Yeah.
0: But you know, you have to realize that if you have a disability, and especially if you're older, and I'm more of a target now than I was when I was young.
1: Right.
0: Even though I was blind when I was young, but I know that I'm more of a target now because I'm older and blind, and I sometimes have trouble walking. It comes and goes, but you know, I just am very careful about what I will let people help me with, and I'm very careful about, I don't know, I just have a feeling about, I just get a feeling about somebody, and I follow it, because when I don't follow that, I've gotten myself in trouble.
1: Yeah, you're not alone there. But you've actually given me a piece of advice that I think is vital for Rita and anyone else in that situation. Because you know she didn't lose certain things that were on her person, in her hoodie, that kind of thing. So mm-hmm. kind of thing is get a shoulder bag that you can wear cross body, and just have that across your body at all times so that you're not putting it down anywhere. And the likelihood of someone being able to rip off a cross body bag, while it's possible, is much less than the likelihood of it's just sitting there on the car seat.
0: Also, another thing I can suggest is the things that are important to you, do not leave them in an outside zipper compartment because you think, well, I'll leave my medical cards and stuff out in the outside because then I can get to them quickly when they... No. You bury them in your purse, you know, in the innermost recesses. And if it takes you a couple more minutes to get to them at the check, you know, at the counter or whatever, so be it. It's not right there where they can just unzip it and take it out.
1: Agreed. Agreed.
0: And another thing that I try to do is I try to, like, one thing I'll put in my pocket, something else will be in my purse, something, you know, so
1: right.
0: it's not, so if they take anything from me, they're not going to take it all.
1: Right. Right.
0: you know, and she reminds me yet again, and I keep procrastinating about this, and I got to stop that because I have a debit card, and, you know, I can't, I've had trouble, you know, getting a credit card because I don't earn enough.
1: Yeah, that's what we've talked about, collateralized cards. There's a lot of them.
0: Yeah, and I know you told me about that, and I keep saying, I'm going to do that, and I never, you know, I've been procrastinating and so forth, and this is a wake-up call for me, but...
1: And also your keys. You know, that's the other thing. If you've got house keys on a chain or whatever, and by the way, you got your driver's license that has an address on it, you don't want those two things together easily stolen.
0: Right, right, yeah. So... and my key doesn't have my address on it.
1: No, but your driver's license, well, not in your case, I know.
0: My ID card.
1: Your ID card may. Now, in many states, you can use a post office box or something else on the card, and I always advise people, if they have that option in the state in which they live, take it. Do not put your street address on cards, but that depends on the state. In Arizona, you can do it. You can easily put a post office box or anything you want. They've got your address on file, but at least the card itself does not display it.
0: And I would suggest that even though her keys weren't stolen, she might want to change the locks.
1: Yeah, I don't know about her living situation or what that is, but it's never a bad idea, especially if over time you have lent your keys to people, to workers, whatever, to routinely change them.
0: Right. And I had my keys stolen one time, and I didn't realize that they had my address on.
1: Uh-huh.
0: And fortunately, I talked to a friend of mine, and she said, you get that lock changed, you go to the management right now and tell them your key, you know, you lost your keys and you need the lock changed.
1: Yes.
0: And I did, and it turned out to be a good thing because it was a guy that I had broken up with who was threatening me and so forth.
1: Yeah.
0: And he was abusive when we were together, which was why we got, you know, was just why I left him. But unfortunately, I thought I'd gotten my keys back from him.
1: Mm.
0: And I got keys back, but he had made copies.
1: Sure.
0: And, but then I lost my key, and I thought, oh no, you know, what happened? And so it was kind of a thing that kind of happened all at once, and it's like, oops, you know. No, she's right, I get it, because... And I said, well, you know, he gave me my keys back.
1: No.
0: You don't know that.
1: Yeah.
0: You don't know that because he knew you were going to break up with him.
1: Yeah, no, absolutely. Don't, if you've given your keys to anybody, don't assume they're not making a copy. I don't care who it is.
0: Yeah, that's true. Yeah. So that's another thing I never do is give my keys to anybody.
1: Yeah, and even if on the key, if it says do not duplicate it, believe me, it doesn't matter.
0: They can.
1: Yes,
0: no, they
1: exactly.
0: can.
1: Exactly.
0: You know.
1: Exactly.
0: And
1: easy as can be.
0: Yeah, but there's no real way that I can say to handle that loss of trust. You just have to form kind of calluses to it over time and be very
1: aware,
0: very vigilant, very aware of what's going on around you, who's where. You know, that kind of thing. Like, if I'm listening to music with my headphones on, but I'm in a public place, I don't put them loud. I take one off one ear.
1: Right, right. To be vigilant about what's going on. Absolutely.
0: Yeah.
1: Well, hopefully she's, and hopefully a lot of people listening are going to go through their wallet tonight and do that. And the other thing is...
0: Yeah, I've got to figure out how to get... that done.
1: Yeah.
0: I don't have a printer with a copier, but I'll find...
1: Oh, you'll find a way. Absolutely. And the other thing is, if you've done it, remember, you've got to every 6 months or so realize that things are going to change. And so, like, for instance, while we were talking, I got out my wallet, and I'm like, oh, God, my Medicare number changed. So, you know, I hadn't even thought about it. And so, there again, I just made copies while we were speaking. And it behooves you to do this because it's a lifesaver when that happens. And unfortunately, for many people, it's when, not if.
0: Yeah. I have a close friend who's taken pictures of a lot of my cards mm-hmm. in case I lose them.
1: Good.
0: And she's got them on, you know. But then if somebody steals her stuff, you know.
1: Right, well, absolutely. Like if she's got it on a phone or something like that, yes, that's not real good.
0: You know, but I got to get off my rear and get some of this done because this reminds me very much that anything could happen. I mean, I'm watchful, but I really empathize. Yeah, I mean, I know that what she needs to do right now, and that's actually going to make her feel a little better.
1: Yes.
0: And make her feel more in control, because right now I'm sure I can understand she's feeling victimized. Well, she has been victimized.
1: Of course. Of course.
0: And, a lot of other things. But the best thing to do is just deal with things one at a time.
1: Yep. Absolutely. Yeah. Never look at the big picture any time in life.
0: Yeah.
1: There is no need to do that. Yes, and hopefully she'll get a crossbody bag, because that's peace of mind, too, if you can do that.
0: Yeah. I mean, something like that happens. I get times when I get really overwhelmed.
1: Oh, of course.
0: And I just can't deal with anything. And I just let myself do that. I let myself cry. I let myself pound things. I let myself cuss and scream, you know, and do whatever I need to do. And then I have just, you know, okay, you've got to start dealing with this, friend. This happened. You can't change it.
1: Yeah.
0: I mean, you can change it, and it puts you back in control of your life.
1: Absolutely. And I'm for that, too, having pity parties when that happens. Sure. You yell, scream, throw things. You know, that's all fine. And then, listen to the records that make you cry. And then after
0: right.
1: that, say, okay, time to get back to work now. So, I'm all for that.
0: And if you have time, I want to talk a little bit about Dave Hall.
1: Okay, go for it.
0: First of all, did you ever hear that song that some high school kids did?
1: Oh,
0: Dave Hall, the hullabaloo.
1: Yes.
0: Scuzzy, and that's what he called himself, Scuzzy Ding Dong, something. I can't remember the whole phrase.
1: Yeah.
0: But that was where the Scuzzy thing came from. And I knew about the Scuzzy ice cream.
1: Right.
0: I knew about that. But he came, I used to go to the Foundation for the Junior Blind, and sometimes they would have the DJs or some local television people or, you know, people come to our either Christmas party or whatever we have.
1: Yeah.
0: And he came, and he was just really, really nice. He didn't condescend to us. And I will never forget it as long as I live. I asked for his autograph, and he gave me his autograph, which I have since lost, but I still remember it. And he said, "To the girl with the beautiful smile."
1: Aww.
0: And then he told me also, he said, you have a beautiful smile. You keep that smile.
1: Aww.
0: And I will always remember him for that.
1: Yeah, he was absolutely a good guy. I couldn't find anything bad to say about him. And as I say, he knocked around on all those L.A. stations, and it wasn't always uphill. But, boy, when he was, like on a KRLA or a KMPC, he was just in his element.
0: Oh, yeah. Gary said he heard him because he used to go from Texas to California to visit me,
1: mm-hmm.
0: and he'd take the Greyhound bus. And so he used to hear him on some station in, where was that, Gary?
2: Palm Springs.
1: Right, like KWXY or one of those, yes.
0: Yeah, that was it, yeah, KWXY.
1: That was his last gig. And after that, like I say, then he became a security guard at the mall.
0: Oh, man.
1: Yeah. And
0: oh.
1: Before that, he had been living north of L.A., forget the name of the town, Fraser Park. There you go. I don't know why I remember that suddenly, where he was selling real estate for a while. So he was not above doing whatever it took to hang in there.
0: Right. Yeah. He seemed like that kind of guy.
1: Yeah.
0: He was just, I this sounds funny, but I get feelings from people by their hands.
1: Right.
0: Like, if I shake somebody's hand, kind of get a feeling of them, and he had the most genuine handshake, and just very warm person, and I'll always remember him telling me, you have a beautiful smile, keep that beautiful smile.
1: Aww.
0: And sometimes I think of that when I get really depressed, and I think, okay, you know, I got to keep that beautiful smile.
1: Right. You're right. Absolutely. But you're right about, like I say, he was the best hugger ever, and handshaking and all that. He was just, you know, one of those people. I won't say touchy-feely because that's not really it. But at the same at the same time, you would. You'd come away really feeling like you knew him.
0: Yeah. Yeah. And, you know, well, I was telling everybody, oh, he said I had a beautiful smile.
1: Yeah, there you go. Right.
0: So, anyway, that's my Dave Hall story, and I have read that book.
1: Oh, good.
0: Yeah, it's a good book. If you really, you know, it's if you're real, especially if you know a lot about LA radio.
1: Yes.
0: It's a great book.
1: And it's hard to believe he's been gone since, wow, like 2020, 6 years now.
0: Wow.
1: Yeah.
0: Wow.
1: Okay. John says shut up now because he's going to come in here with a whip. I can feel it. We'll talk to you later. Okay. Yeah, we'll pick it up right after this on WGN Radio.

0: WGN Radio. I'm Raleigh James, and yes, now that's the late Frankie Freddie Cannon. Hate saying that. With Frank Slay, that's what I was thinking. Frank Slay actually wrote it and produced it. Yeah, Frank Slay and his New Orleans band, and that was 1961 on Swan. Yeah, while Freddie Cannon was riding high, which he actually did for most of his career. I gotta say, it's only recently that he had stopped performing. So died, as I mentioned, Friday in Oxnard, California, and it was a hospice situation, but a resident of Massachusetts, lifelong, and just terrific stuff. We'll talk about it more. All right, so 888-876-5593-8888. Raleigh, Brian with a Y in Florida. What's up tonight, Brian?
1: Hey, Raleigh, how on earth can you say Freddie Cannon without saying Freddie Boom Boom Cannon?
0: Because everybody else does.
1: Right. That song about New Orleans was fantastic. And the theme song to Where the Action Is, Afternoons on ABC TV.
0: Yes, produced by your own Miami Steve Alamo.
1: Well, I didn't realize that,
0: yep.
1: but good to know that. A word of tribute to the stentorian-voiced David Jenkins in the WGN newsroom, because he's one of the few people amongst his broadcast colleagues who doesn't mispronounce the plural of index. He properly says...
0: Indices.
1: Indices. I wish Savannah Guthrie, a very literate woman herself and an attorney, I wish she would correct on the air, set Al Roker straight on that, because he never gets that right. Latin is important to uphold, even though we speak English. It may be a dead language, but it's worth knowing. That said, speaking of tributes, man alive, your counsel of the poor lady that had her lost her purse,
0: yeah.
1: It was touching to listen to. You know, I consider myself halfway decent as a broadcaster, but I couldn't do what you do. I could try it, but it just wouldn't work right. Perhaps because you're a woman. It isn't just your concern. Anybody can do that, or at least fake it. But what you do is, you give them her and other people in various predicaments. You dole out very sound advice that is born of experience very often, quite clearly in your background, and it has the additional impact of inspiring listeners at home to similarly deal with circumstances that they have amongst their friends, families, and just people they meet on the street. So you're doing God's work, and as a militant agnostic, I don't even believe in God, but keep it up, Raleigh. Just last week you and I were talking about, I was making a spirited, I hope, defense of the old duck and cover cartoon.
0: Yes.
1: And lo and behold, just today on TCM, this morning, they re-aired it. The duck and go with Bert the turtle,
0: right?
1: And I wrote, and plus there's not just the animation, and he's a cute little character, well voiced. Although they should have hired me to do the voiceover, but that's okay. It was a little before.
0: Well, yeah, it was 1951. You weren't here.
1: yeah, well, I'm older than I sound. Just like you're younger than you sound. I shouldn't say that. You sound fantastic. But anyway. Here's the point. It was darn near a serendipitous airing on TCM's part. I'd say that, except I never bothered to look the word serendipity up, so I'm not going to say that, but I will say that it's some very good advice. Just like you dole out good advice, this PSA, and it's about 20 minutes long with all of the live-action footage, gives very good advice, not just for a thermonuclear attack, but how about for a hurricane?
0: It's actually on YouTube, so you can watch it. I think it's 15 minutes long, but you can watch it. The whole thing is there.
1: Yeah, the turtle is great. By the way, thank you so much for the Alan Freed clips. from his nighttime show there in Cleveland back in the golden age. And I have to take issue with you. I heard you earlier describe him as a lame or a lackluster disc jockey. I was enthralled. I particularly was impressed with the rhythm in his voice. Again, I consider myself halfway well spoken, and I could emulate what he was doing, but I couldn't replicate it, and I can't even pronounce replicate. I couldn't replicate it at all. I'm sure you could, but I couldn't, and I'm in awe of what I heard way back there from the 1950s, and I thank you for airing
0: all right.
1: it. One more thing, and this is a song. I don't have much information on it. I first heard it on a show hosted by somebody. You probably used to know this guy. He had an obscure show in Detroit, and I think also in Chicago, called Lost Gold, where he played a lot of flip sides, just like you do, and he also played songs that didn't crack the top 10 that were topping out at about 30 or 25. And he played this one song that, well, this is what I know about it. It was a soul singer about 1958-59, and it may have been a male in a falsetto voice, or it may have been a female, and the lyric, and perhaps part of the title, was My Reputation. He or she, got to be careful about pronouns these days, whichever it was, he or she was singing about a couple of incidents that had harmed the reputation, and it kept saying, My reputation.
0: It's Little Anthony.
1: Oh, it is Little Anthony. What about the Imperials? Were they in
0: on that? Absolutely, as far as that goes. And it's just called Reputation. And that was a huge Philly record. But let's see if this is exactly what you're thinking of.

0: Is that it?
1: Oh, you betcha. Nailed it as usual.
0: Well, Teddy Randazzo wrote that, and it was the flip side of Hurt So Bad in 1965 on DCP.
1: Yeah, that was a bigger hit for sure.
0: Well, Reputation was not a hit, but there were some guys in Philadelphia. Who's the guy who was Saturday Night? I'm trying to think of his name. Bob, I'll think of it, but he used to play it all the time on his show.
1: Who was the guy that hosted Lost Gold? I had him on my radio show in Detroit, the old Pontiac Insomniac show, midnight show there on WPON.
0: Oh, wow.
1: But I can't remember his name.
0: I can't either.
1: What the heck? Do you know who I'm talking about?
0: No, because this must have been later. This wasn't, when these songs were out.
1: Oh, no. This guy was on the air with Lost Gold for about 5 years in the late 80s.
0: Wow. And if not...
1: Yeah, I think his name was Johnny something. I mean, I could have asked him about Reputation when I had him on the show for an hour.
0: Right.
1: But I plumb forgot, knucklehead that I am.
0: Oh, well, it just didn't come to mind. But no, I don't think... Now, it wasn't Johnny Holiday, I don't think, because he wouldn't have been Detroit. But of course, in the Twin Tundras, it'd be Johnny Canton, but it wasn't him, so...
1: It might have been a Jimmy.
0: Okay. So I'm trying to think of who would have been.
1: He was on Keener for a while.
0: Okay. All right. So I'm trying to think of who was on Keener. Bob Green and Gary Stevens and who... Lucky Keener 13. I'm trying to think of who their lineup was.
1: It shifted a lot. And, they used to have a showcase studio down in the book... building, which I think is still standing. It's decrepit as all get out there in downtown Detroit, but I think it's still standing. And they had a showcase studio right in the lobby there in their glory days. Did you know that?
0: Yes. Robin Seymour was there for a while. Swingin' Sweeney was there for a while. Even Jerry Goodwin was there for a while. Bob Green, of course, a Miami guy. And Gary Stevens, notably, before he went to New York. And Jim Sanders. But there's probably more. But those are who were coming to mind off the top of my head. But Scotty Regan was there. And Scotty Regan was a big deal. In fact, I remember when Scotty Regan interviewed the Supremes when they were starting out. And Diana was still Diane. And it was hilarious. But in any event, they were a great station. But I can't think of anybody who was, still around later. I'd love to know what the show was.
1: I never got to Detroit until 93. I was there from 93 to 98 when I went to Chicago to work in television. And I worked at WGN Television, as a matter of fact.
0: All right, Channel 9, of course.
1: Yeah, but in a different building. I never got inside the vaunted WGN Radio.
0: The showcase studios, yeah, that was...
1: Anyway, always an honor to be part of your program.
0: Yeah, I'm going to try to find more about this Lost Gold thing.
1: You would have loved that show.
0: Yeah.
1: Even you would have heard some stuff that I bet.
0: Oh,
1: was
0: I'm
1: new.
0: Sure. I'm sure. Well, it's like the guy who used to do overnights on WHAS in the latter 70s. From 2 to 3 a.m., he'd play stuff where occasionally I'd be like, what is that? So, yeah, there are guys who would do that, of course. All right. Well I will.
1: I'll look into the Lost Gold thing, too. I'll look into my archives and see if I can come up with a name for that.
0: Yeah, let me know. Let me know if you do. And if I come up with something, I'll shout it out on the air.
1: All right, continue the great show.
0: Thanks.
1: Over and out.
0: Appreciate it. All right, so yeah, Oz is driving me crazy now. I want to know. All right, 888-876-5593-8888. Raleigh, well, John says, shut up. I'll be back on WGN Radio.

0: WGN Radio. I'm Raleigh James, and that was a request from, I don't know if it was Linda Rich Park. Let me look that up. I had a Billy Bob. That's surprising, but Billy Bob and Bourbonnais, so it says. All right, so there you have the Beach Boys, whether you want them or not. Okay, so this is interesting. We've got Chris in South Carolina, and we will absolutely get to Stan in Dearborn. He might know something about this oldie show. I wouldn't be surprised. And Cindy and Clayton and Mike. But Chris, all right, talk to me.
1: Hey, Raleigh, how's it going?
0: All right, I'm interested in your topic. You want to talk about the psychic lines of the 80s?
1: Yes, and you know they were very popular back in the day, especially during the late nights.
0: Well,
1: you remember the preview channel?
0: Yeah, you understand why they became just huge after 1984, don't you?
1: No, I don't know.
0: Oh, well then, remember the breakup of AT&T? Well, and remember all of a sudden we got all these other phone companies like MCI and all that kind of stuff? Well, you know, Sprint, Telesphere, you know, there were a ton of them, right? Well, they were competitive and they were always looking for revenue, of course. So what better than a revenue share where they would bill the 900 numbers directly to the customer's phone bill? All right. So they were making a fortune. And it wasn't just the psychic lines. It was, how shall we say, adult entertainment, things of that nature.
1: Yes.
0: Anything that had a 900 number, they would get like about 12% of the gross for billing it. And so it was a wonderful revenue share. And of course, the people who were calling didn't realize how many minutes they were going to be using. And I had friends who worked this industry. And I won't belabor what part, but what I will say is they got their bonuses when they could keep the caller on the line for protracted periods of time. That was actually easier to do on the psychic hotlines than it was on adult entertainment, but it could be done on adult entertainment too, in any event. Eventually, this got huge to the point that the Federal Communications said, no, no. The local phone company cannot shut off your phone because you didn't pay for a 900 number. And so they got involved heavily. And there was a lot of fraud in this, too. I mean, a lot of fraud. So it became a thing where an MCI or whatever, a Sprint, would literally have to pay lawyers. And eventually it became more cost efficient to dump the service. And that was actually probably the late 90s. And AT&T pulled the billing completely from their system about 2002, around that. Without the billing infrastructure of the telecom companies, that ended the psychic hotline craze.
1: Yeah, so there's no more psychic commercials.
0: Well, they're not many. You still have some. You got a lot on the radio, and they buy overages type thing. Like California Psychics is a big one on the radio right now. John said to me the other day, well, what's so special about California? I said, that's where the call center is. No, I don't know.
1: You remember the preview channel, right? Because they used to bombard them with psychic commercials during the late night hours.
0: Well, yes, but those were PIs. Where they were getting a cut of the revenue as well. They were not paid to carry the commercials. They got a cut of the revenue, PI spots. That's still used today on many, many products, radio and television. So, of course, a channel like that, the preview channel is not going to be selling time. Who's going to buy time at night on that, you know? So, consequently, loaded up with PIs.
1: Yeah, it's them psychic commercials, PIs, like, the Psychic Readers Network, Psychic Friends
0: Network.
1: Well,
0: you know, I couldn't tell you how they work now. Of course, you know, as this came to an end, that's about the time Miss Cleo got really big, which is yet...
1: Right, exactly.
0: We've ended the night. Thank you for bringing it up. It's a fun topic. I'll talk to you, not the night anyway, the hour. I'll talk to you soon. Thanks, Chris. All right, so we'll get to Stan. We'll get to Cindy. We'll get to Clayton. And hopefully you, too, coming up on WGN Radio.

0: WGN Radio. I'm Raleigh James. Let's go way down yonder to New Orleans. That's where Alex Chilton of the Box Stops was from. And yeah, he was a huge Freddie Cannon fan. In fact, he had a picture of Freddie Cannon hanging on the wall of his home in New Orleans. And he was just absolutely big time. And he said, Freddie Cannon shows always worked because he moved through life with ease. Well, not sure about that, but certainly on stage did. 1959, and that, of course, on Swan, and Frank Slay and Bob Crew produced it, though they didn't write it. All right, one thing I was going to also say, if I'm on up against the news, about the psychic hotlines and all that, the reason that Chris mentioned the preview channel is that after they were doing the PIs and that with programming, they realized they could make more money doing infomercials, you know, sell it in blocks of time. And so for a while, it was the Psychic Friends Network and Miss Cleo on what seemed like a continuous loop at night right above the channel listing. So that's probably why he thought about that. But yeah, it was pretty awful. And of course, I think the parent company bought TV Guide magazine, and then there was the TV Guide channel, if you remember that. And then they had other celebrity news programming, and then digital sort of screwed that up, and there were Pop TV for a while, but that was Preview. That's VUE as opposed to VIEW, which was a subscription TV service. Just in case. All right, so now, with that in mind, let's see. Maybe Stan remembers that Lost Gold show. So, Stan, let's see. Where's the magic twanger? Oh, there we go. Welcome back to WGN Radio.
1: Hi, Raleigh. Yeah, I do know who hosted Lost Gold.
0: Who?
1: His name was Kevin O'Neill.
0: Oh, okay.
1: Yeah.
0: That's nothing like Jimmy or Johnny.
1: No.
0: Yeah. Oh, that's funny. All right.
1: And then Keener turned into WNIC, and I think that's when he was on at WNIC.
0: Okay, all right.
1: And I think I was told that he still does the show on Wixie 1260 online.
0: Really? Now, the last I heard was he was working for Mitch Albom at JR. And I don't know what he was doing, but he was doing that. So, so you think he's on the Wixie deal, the online Wixie, obviously?
1: Yeah, I was told that. I never listened to it yet. I was just told that maybe about a month or 2 months
0: ago. Wow. Okay. Here we are. He was a guest DJ. It says Wixie Superman Gary Winter hosts guest disc jockey Kevin O'Neill. Okay, so he was there at least for one episode. Boy, but that was that was 10 years ago, though. My God.
1: But, he's supposed to be on Wednesdays from 8 to 11.
0: Yeah, okay, and here's something on Facebook. Now let's see what year this is before I say anything. God only. Oh, no, this is current. All right, so it says this Wednesday, that'd be tomorrow, I do believe, Ray King will be sitting in the air chair for Kevin O'Neill on Wixie. All right, well, there you go.
1: Yeah, I don't know if he does the Lost Gold show still, but I just heard he was on the air.
0: Wow.
1: And as far as reputation, I didn't think that was that rare of a Lost Gold song.
0: Well, it was a flip side. Anybody who had the record, if they turned it over, would have heard it. Yeah.
1: Well, I always played that on the car record player when it was out. And it was always heard on the All-Star Rhythm Review. That was our show. My wife used to play that all the time.
0: Okay.
1: And it was highly requested on our show, too. In the mid-80s and early 90s.
0: Okay. Now, I'm looking all at Kevin O'Neill here, trying to find out what's current. Last I knew he was on JR. That's the last I knew of him. But, all right, so he grew up in Cleveland. He was a West Side boy. He was in Lakewood. But anyhow, that said, he listened faithfully to Wixie 1260. Well, how about that?
1: All right. Yeah, I heard he was from Ohio.
0: Yeah. That's so good. Now we know. I'm very glad you said that because I would have been looking for Jimmy or Johnny till I went blue in the face. This is great. Okay, so they call themselves the Internet's best oldie station. Sure, why not? Now let's. Anybody about us? Let's see. What about us? Bringing back the good time. Yeah, meet the team. All right. Let's see where Kevin is. Operations team. No, I don't see air personalities. That's what he would be. All right. Here he is. All right. Kevin's radio career began in 1970 when Free's All Right Now became the first record he ever played on the radio at Notre Dame University's WSND. Four people heard it. No, it doesn't say that. All right. He went on Cleveland, Akron, Oberlin, back to Cleveland for the overnight show on WGAR. All right. I think Bob Gott used to do that. But anyway, later Kevin became part of Detroit, Michigan, is where he still works, still a part of the Mitch Albom Show, 5 to 7 p.m. weekdays, WJR. So, okay, he is there. All right, so I guess he is, you think he's Wednesdays? Is what it seems like.
1: That's what I heard.
0: Okay. Well, good.
1: That Wednesday, 8 to 11 Eastern time.
0: Okay. Yeah, what we need here is we need the full schedule. All right, Show me the schedule. All right, will you tell me here? I don't know. They're telling me the best oldie station. I believe it. You're telling me, no, you're not. Come on, let's have a lineup. This should be easy to find. I don't know who designs websites. I really don't. But,
1: Some are good and some you can't follow it at all.
0: Well, right. What is in their minds? Exactly. So, of course, they know all about it, so they don't figure that the rest of us don't. But you would assume that they would have a lineup here so we could see when everybody was on. And they don't. Well, at least not that I found yet. But again, anybody who wants to hear it, of course, WIXY1260online.com.
1: Yeah, right. Well, so Brian could check that out.
0: Yeah, he sure could.
1: If he still wants it.
0: Right.
1: Wants to hear it.
0: Absolutely. There he is. Yeah, and they got pictures of everybody who ever worked at WIXY, including Jack Armstrong. All right.
1: Now, since I called you, I have you on the line. Last week, someone requested the Martha and the Vandellas. Oh, I know. We were talking to Johnny about Martha and the Vandellas.
0: Yeah.
1: And the Vells.
0: Yeah.
1: And they were the Delphys. J.J. Barnes had a record out called Won't You Let Me Know.
0: Oh, okay.
1: By J.J. Barnes and the Delphys on a cable label, and that was about 1960-61. And the Delphys were Martha Reeves and company. They later did a answer tune to that called I'll Let You Know.
0: Interesting.
1: By the Delphys.
0: Interesting.
1: And I believe that was on Checkmate. And my question to you was, do you know any other records on Checkmate? I mean, I've got a few records on Checkmate, but that was part of a Chess and Don Davis, or Billy Davis, with the Detroit. It was a Chess extension in Detroit, and they called it Checkmate.
0: Interesting. I didn't know that it was in Detroit.
1: I think it was stationed in Detroit.
0: Okay.
1: Billy Davis used to go back and forth from Chicago to Detroit. And I think in the early 60s is when he really got hired by Chess.
0: Okay.
1: And that's when he developed the Checkmate label.
0: Yeah, wait a minute. I do know what this is. It's Check-Mate.
1: Right, yeah.
0: Okay, I have seen this label.
1: Yeah.
0: Yeah,
1: we've got Ruben Bort on there and a couple different Detroit. But I was wondering, do you have a website that lists all the labels and what records were on that?
0: Oh, yeah, you can find 45 discographies all over the place. As far as that goes, it's not exact, but like Discos has a lot of them and Discogs, if you will. So does 45 Cat. There's a bunch of them. But I think the first Checkmate was Lamont Anthony. Just to be loved.
1: Lamont Dozier.
0: And that was, of course, Lamont Dozier.
1: Yep.
0: Right. And then after that, Ty Hunter.
1: Hunter from the Voicemasters.
0: Right,
1: yeah.
0: Right. David Ruffin. Lawrence Falcone and the Sounds. Here we have the Delphys. I'll let you know when it takes two. So there was the young Martha Reeves. And that was Checkmate 1005. And then I don't have all of them. But Checkmate 110 was David Ruffin and all that. Let me see if 45 Cat has a Checkmate discography. They may.
1: 45
0: Cat.
1: C-A-T?
0: Yeah. 45.
1: 45 the number or spelled out?
0: No, just the number. Okay. Let me, 45, let's see. And Global Dog also is another one. They have a lot of them. So, but here, 45 Cat, here we go, what they've got. Yeah, I've got it. I got it. And also Global Dog has it. But yes, 7-inch singles. So like I mentioned, Lamont Anthony, which is Lamont Dozier, yep. Ty Hunter, David Ruffin, Lawrence Falcone, the Delphis, Paul London and the Capers in 1961, Ruby and Fort, 1962.
1: Yeah, Ruby and Fort. That's a really good song. You should try that one.
0: I'll do the best I can. Okay. I don't know if I have.
1: I think you'll like it.
0: Okay. I love hearing things I haven't heard, so I hope when I play it that I'll say, oh, I've never heard this. I'll do the best I can. All right. Dean and Mark, more David Ruffin, Dave and the Shadows, the Seminoles.
1: Oh, the Seminoles you'll like, too.
0: Yeah, them I'm aware. Alan Story, Ty Hunter, more Dave and the Shadows, Joey King. I think that takes care of it, because we're looking basically from August of 61 through December of 62.
1: Yeah, that's about it. It was only out about 9 months, I think.
0: Yeah, so that was it. So, yeah, 45 Cat has it, and as I say, Global Dog has it as well, so which may be easier to read sometimes. So, and Global Dog actually has a number of things that weren't released, I don't think. So, yeah, people I've flat out never heard of. Let's see.
1: Global Dog, one?
0: It's, yeah, globaldogproductions.net.
1: Productions.net.
0: But I think if you just do check-mate 45 discography Global Dog, it's going to come right up.
1: Oh, okay.
0: So those are the three: Discogs, Global Dog, and 45 Cat. Where you get, if you look at all three, you usually get the story.
1: Yeah.
0: Jim and Marianne Zender. Okay, then. Mickey, Michelle, and Harry Dainer. Okay. Susie Mathias, Vi McDonald. Oh no, that sounds familiar. I don't know. All right, so yes, you can look at it. It's most interesting to see what they didn't release, but apparently recorded.
1: The Seminoles. Which one by the Seminoles?
0: Let me find that again. All right. Here we are. That's Checkmate 10-12, May of 1962. I Can't Stand It, and It Takes a Lot.
1: It Takes a Lot, yeah.
0: Yeah. So
1: that's right, I do have that.
0: You see? Absolutely. So you have more than you thought. Isn't that always
1: that's
0: the way?
1: Right.
0: Yeah.
1: That's it.
0: Yeah, but...
1: Because
0: it was
1: a different design.
0: Right, it was. Checkmate. When you look at the Global Dog list, you're going to see a lot of Checkmate records where you get record numbers, but no release dates, because I don't think they were. You know?
1: I have that on a couple... Motown things too, where they were supposed to release a record at a certain number, and it was left blank.
0: Yeah, exactly. So, but there's a lot of it. You look at these names: Melinda Jenkins beats me.
1: Beats me too.
0: You're right, exactly. There's Ruben Rodriguez. I'm sure he was very interesting. The Mathias sisters. So we had one of the Mathiases alone before. Now we've got them as sisters. Okay. So yeah, you can check out the list and tell me if there's anything you've heard.
1: Yeah, well, okay,
0: yeah.
1: And as far as Freddie Cannon is concerned,
0: yeah,
1: had good choices there, New Orleans, and the other one you played, one of my favorites was Abigail Veacher.
0: Oh, my history teacher, yes, absolutely, yes, with her XKE, of course.
1: Yeah,
0: and there's so many weird ones, too, like I was going to play Buzz Buzz a Diddle It, you know.
1: Yeah, that's a good one. Yeah, my wife likes that one.
0: Yeah, so.
1: And Tallahassee Lassie.
0: Well, of course, those are the big hits, but they were huge for a minute there.
1: Yeah, he was a good entertainer.
0: Yeah, absolutely, and like I said, worked till almost his dying day. You know, so he was not one who faded away. He was still doing it, and his later stuff, like the Dedication song, that was kind of cute.
1: Mm-hmm.
0: And there were others like that were downright weird, like The Urge. Yeah, or If You Were a Rock and Roll Record, maybe we'll not play that.
1: I remember that one. Yeah,
0: yeah right. Yeah, maybe we'll avoid that one.
1: Yeah.
0: But the Dedication song was pretty good, actually.
1: Yeah, it was nice.
0: Yeah. So, but Abigail Beecher, one of your faves, because I'll play another one next, so you get to pick it out.
1: Abigail Beecher.
0: Okay. You will hear it. You will hear it next right here. Thanks.
1: Okay.
0: Appreciate it. Talk to you soon.
1: Okay.
0: All right.
1: Okay, have a great show.
0: Thanks.
1: Thank you.
0: Thanks. Now we know Kevin O'Neill. Yeah, that's a lot like Jimmy and Johnny. All right. All right. So 888-876-5593. And hopefully Brian with a Y will check out Wixie 1260 online. We will get to Cindy. We will get to Clayton. We will get to, I don't remember if we already talked to Mike. He's up there, but I'll try again. Obviously, if we did, he won't be there. Now there's lines available for you if you want them. And, you know, I was opening the show with something close to nothing. But I thought we might talk about it. Yes, the recalls, the latest six recalls. Yeah. Yeah, like that grill that had the pesky problem of blowing up mid-cooking. All right, all that and more coming up on WGN Radio.

0: WGN Radio. I'm Raleigh James. 1964, and actually that wasn't Swan. It was Warner Brothers by then, but Frank Slay, still the producer, and Charlie Colello, who had been with the Four Seasons and later became a big-time producer at Columbia. He was the arranger on that as well. So it's interesting because now all the stuff has come out on CDs, well, long ago, obviously, and I think they have that on a CD with the Swan imprint. And I'm like, wait, no, huh? That 45 was decidedly on Warner Brothers. And so, yes, it was red. And if it's in your collection, you'll recognize it. So so there. All right. So 888-876-5593-8888. Raleigh, so let me find out if Mike is still hanging on. I thought we talked to him earlier. I hope we did because it's been a while. So are you still there, Mike? No. Okay, good. I say okay, good, because I was pretty sure I talked to him at the start of the show, and I would hate for him to hang on for 2 hours, although Clayton almost has. Cindy in Chicago, welcome back to WGN Radio.
1: Yes.
0: Wait. I just went to you, and I just realized it is time for the news. Stay right there. We will do it right after the news, right here on WGN Radio.

0: WGN Radio. I'm Robbie James. Everybody and the guys had fun with that. Frank Slay and Bob Crew wrote that and produced it in Swan. Recco Art did the mastering. So more Freddie Cannon, sadly, because he's no longer with us. But he left us the music, which is going to have to do good enough for me. All right, so now back to Cindy, who we rudely interrupted for the news. But she's back.
1: Okay, well, I have a lot of things to say tonight. I only called to tell you that I was going to go to see The Odyssey, but then I called the library to find out the times, the showings in Norge for like a matinee. Mm-hmm. And then she's like over 3.5 hours long. Mm-hmm. And I'm like, you know, I just can't, you know, even when I was young, you know, I just never had much excitement in my life, and I can't listen to all that sensational for 3.5 hours. You know, it's probably end up 5 hours with the, what do they call them, trailers?
0: Okay.
1: Is that what they call them? It shows like an hour of like, it's ridiculous. But then anyhow, I missed what happened to Rita, because I was listening to this and I was going to offer her help, because just all these things that happened to her.
0: It was very simple. Rita had her purse stolen today,
1: but by someone who helped her.
0: Yes, probably, but she does not know that, and so rather than try to figure out who took it, it was important that she just become proactive as tomorrow morning to start closing accounts.
1: Okay, yeah, and then I was like, well, she, you know, just, but I, you know, I would give John my full name, and Rita could call the Harwood Heights Police Department and tell them I was giving her...
0: She's already made a report.
1: No, but no, that I would be, you know, be on record that I would be giving a ride. I mean, she can have groceries delivered, can't she? I mean, I could just go, you know, just...
0: Don't overthink this. Let's just let Rita settle this on her own and see what happens here.
1: Okay, but I could help her. I know the whole core of Norwich and Harwood Heights.
0: Yeah. Well, maybe it'll come to that. But for right now, she's got her work cut out for trying to trace down everything that was in that wallet, so she notifies everybody.
1: Okay. You know, I was just saying that Harwood Heights would have a record of knowing that I'm helping her.
0: Well, what I can do is put you on hold with John, get your phone number, and then Rita in Harwood Heights, if you're listening, call, and if you'd like Cindy's number, we'll give it to you. And that way she can reach out to you off the air if she needs to.
1: I won't be driving in the evening from about 5 o'clock till the sun goes down, because the sun is so bad here, you could get in an accident.
0: Whatever, you guys can talk it out if she's interested. So sure, thanks for the offer, and I'll definitely have John get that number.
1: All right, and then the other thing I wanted to say, I have a lot of patience, and I'm a mild-mannered person, good-natured, but I'm tired of these narcissistic men calling on, saying, you know, like, oh, wrong, you're helping people, I could never do that. You know, what did they throw grandma, you know, like, go to grandma's house for Thanksgiving.
0: We're not going to have callers critique other callers. Not going to happen. So change the subject or hang up. It's your choice.
1: Okay, well, I don't want to listen to the narcissism. Okay, thank you.
0: Many people don't want to listen to you, Cindy. That's the problem. So we're not going to go ahead and start doing that. All right, hang on while I give you John.

0: And I think it's great. I think it's great that every one of you calls. But, you know, listeners, they're going to like some callers. They're going to not like other callers. But we're not going to have a forum for critiquing them here. All right. So 888-876-5593 would be 8888-Raleigh. There's one more break coming up and one more bumper to play. And I think we'll make the final one a Freddie Cannon as well. Not sure what, but he certainly deserves it. Rest in peace, Freddie. On WGN Radio.
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0: WGN Radio. I'm Raleigh James. 1966 on Warner Brothers. Freddie Cannon, the dedication song. Russ Reagan wrote that. Yes, label president and all that kind of stuff. He was president of Uni and launched with everybody from Elton John to, as far as bigger hits, Neil Diamond, because Neil had been around on Bang before that, of course. 20th Century, he revived that, if you remember, Barry White and all that kind of stuff. And much of it with Motown for a while, as far as that goes. So, yeah, but he wrote it. So that's the deal. All right. And I think he was originally working with the Beach Boys or whatever. Before that, he'd been a disc jockey, R&B mostly, in, of all things, Boston. All right. So we got Stephanie in Madison. Welcome back to WGN Radio, Stephanie.
1: Hey there, Raleigh. I just want to send out a psychic hug to Rita. You know, you are a strong, strong lady. You were dealing with it, having to deal with a cane, a messed up shoulder, but you're doing your laundry, and doing all this stuff. And, you know, 86 years old, I'm 76. You are a role model, and there are some definite role models that are in contact. And Raleigh, I love the way you handled by just talking step by step, modeling, staying focused, calm. I mean, I'm careful who I tell things to, because so, especially being blind, you get, oh my God, you did, blah, blah, blah. Yeah, you did this, you did that, you know, and that does not help.
0: No,
1: at all. You know, no. And you've got to feel, stuff happens, and it wasn't necessarily that you did anything wrong. We all make mistakes, or we're human, okay? We're just human. But the big thing is that you have to have trust and faith in yourself, okay? That's really important. Don't let anybody, you know, drag you down or undermine you, you know? And I'll just be speaking to you. I'll keep you in my thoughts and prayers. I love nurses. My daughter is a nurse. I wanted to be a nurse, but, you know, things happen with my vision. My grandson is in nursing school right now. I am, you know, I have other nurses and healthcare professionals in my family. So, lady, you are doing God's work, okay?
0: You bring up a real good point, Stephanie, and I really hadn't focused on it, but you're right, is you don't want an event like this to cause you to lose confidence in yourself. Absolutely what you're going to find is if you look at how you navigate this, you actually should build confidence, knowing that you can handle just about anything. But it would be easy to wallow in, you know, the idea of I can't do things anymore, I'm not confident and all that. Don't go there. So that's a real good point that I hadn't even thought about.
1: Yeah, you know, and also you deal with your feelings. One of the things I've learned is to not deny or fight my feelings, but it's how you handle them.
0: Right.
1: You know, it's how you handle them. It's totally understandable. I've been ripped off, and you feel so violated, you know. But you're right about not focusing on who did this to her. That'll make you go crazy.
0: Right.
1: That's almost a waste of time.
0: Right.
1: It is.
0: And you're not going to get that answer, and just understand that, and you just move forward.
1: That's right.
0: apart from that. You don't need to blame anybody. You just need to move forward. And
1: right.
0: She will.
1: Exactly. Yeah. Yeah. You know, God will deal with them in the next life, you know.
0: They may be dealt in this life, you know, who knows. It works out the way it's supposed to. We don't know what another person's journey happens to be, but I don't believe it's just arbitrary.
1: I don't either. And also, I like the fact that accusing any, I mean, the person, color, race,
0: you can't go there. You just can't.
1: You really cannot. Oh, absolutely.
0: Yeah,
1: absolutely.
0: And that'll shut down quicker than anything. And it's easy to blame someone who's different than you, but absolutely there's no validity to that.
1: There isn't. Sometimes initially when you're in a state of stress or shock, sometimes you go, if you know, you go into old learning, but you got to stop it. You know, it's absolutely wrong. It's so unfair.
0: And it doesn't do anything for you. The big thing is there's no advantage.
1: Exactly.
0: You don't gain from it. So, so we'll leave that where it is. And you know, from what I can tell, she doesn't have that much exposure. I do want her to close that bank account. But other than that, if she told me she had a debit card and an ATM card, I'd be like, oh, my dear God. But she doesn't.
1: I know.
0: So
1: I'm trying to get my husband to get. I don't use my debit card. Luckily, the bank manager a number of years ago helped me apply for a credit card. And my husband actually changed over to the company that I have. It's through our bank.
0: Uh-huh.
1: And that, especially being blind, that is a godsend to be able just to pay with your card.
0: Right.
1: You know, one, just pay attention. And can I make a couple requests?
0: Absolutely. Let me get the sheet out rather than try to write this with handwriting that I can't read. Okay, what do we got?
1: All right. Image of a Girl by the Safaris.
0: Okay.
1: I love that song. This one, you know, I understand if you didn't want to play it, but I, June Valley, Apple Green.
0: Okay.
1: I love that song.
0: Right.
1: I know some people probably think it's, I love it. And then also Ray Charles, with Margie Hendrix, You Are My Sunshine.
0: Okay.
1: Yeah. Yep. I love those songs, and that's enough for, you know, I don't want to overload you.
0: Excellent.
1: I've been wanting to call.
0: All right.
1: Yeah.
0: Glad you did. Thanks.
1: Oh, you bet. I'll call back, and you take good care of all of you guys.
0: All right. Thanks.
1: Yeah.
0: Appreciate it.
1: All right, you bet.
0: Okay.
1: Bye-bye.
0: So 888-876-5593. If you want the last word, though, I think the last word for you is going to come 21 hours from now because we're going to talk to Clayton in Annapolis for a while. So, Clayton, welcome back to WGN Radio. What's happening tonight?
2: It's not entirely good news. The old people I used to live with, they found out what my situation is.
0: Good.
2: What my situation was.
0: And
2: to use my sister to get them to talk to me. And so I had to hang up on her.
0: Well, no, wait, I don't understand. The people that you used to live with, why?
2: Before I went to college.
0: Okay, and what was the problem of talking to them directly?
2: Because of what they put me through in the past, remember?
0: Okay, so how did this come about? Did your sister get involved? I'm not sure I'm following the trajectory here.
2: No, they seen, I guess, in past posts I made on social media about the situation.
0: All right.
2: Of how WATC was going to be relocating. That's my little station I run in Indianapolis.
0: Mm.
2: Well, I had to relocate my streaming deck and everything. And so I put a post on social media about that. And then they seen the comments on other posts that I made. And so they were like, what happened with your second grandma? Be honest with me. And I'm like, I honestly don't know. And then he's like, well, I know. I've seen your comments on Facebook. I'm like, that's when I'm like, okay, I gotta go and do something. And then he's like, oh, you stay with me. And I'm like, nope. Followed by click.
0: Well, when you start to post something on social media, understand that the entire world will see it, including people you prefer don't see it. So you certainly have the right not to interact with individuals you don't want to interact with. So where does your sister come into this mix?
2: She called me and had them speak to me through her phone.
0: I see. So she was somewhat of the conduit.
2: Yes.
0: All right. Well, is this whole situation something you'd rather not discuss with your sister as well?
2: Well, at this point, no, because she straight up betrayed my trust.
0: Okay. So she was aware that your relationship with these individuals was not good?
2: She was aware of that, but she's like, well, they're taking care of you and all that stuff. Well, my question is, and he was saying that they were part of the family, that I was part of the family. And my question is, if I'm part of the family, and I should have asked him this, if I'm part of the family, why would you abuse me? Why would you put me through what I was put through and cause me to have all the health problems I have now as a result of it?
0: Yeah, I can't speak to any of this, of course. Give me an example of what he put you through.
2: Well, one of them, actually, there's examples I can give you. One of them was he misused the police against me multiple times, tried to get me committed somewhere, just because I had enough of him accusing me of stuff that I couldn't have possibly done. Then another example was he tried to get me put in jail for something that my brother did.
0: Okay.
2: So,
0: all right. So this is obviously dysfunctional. It was not physical, though, correct? He wasn't abusing you physically, was he?
2: He had threatened to.
0: Oh, that may be, but he didn't do it, right?
2: No, okay. Fortunately not. Right. Fortunately, well, I got out of there before it got to that
0: well,
2: point.
0: Well, it's obviously toxic, and it's obviously not doing you any good, so I would say don't dwell on it and just ignore the communication. If he writes back, you don't have to answer.
2: Right, and I'm like, what's the worst they can possibly do, really?
0: Well, they can't.
2: He's threatened legal stuff.
0: Well, why?
2: He's done all kinds of stuff.
0: I assume he claims he's doing this in your best interest.
2: If he was, he wouldn't be.
0: No, what I'm saying is that his rationale? Is that what he's claiming when he's saying, like, I'll have you committed? Does he really believe that you can't exist on your own? Look, I'm looking for his motivation.
2: I don't think that's his motivation. I think there's something worse behind it.
0: Well, then you understand that you want to cut that contact and not be involved with this individual.
2: Exactly.
0: And so you will.
2: I done blocked his number.
0: All right. And so, no, it's top of the hour. I know that. John comes in here sometimes a little too aggressively. Anyway, so deal is, actually, I just lost my entire train of thought. Thanks a lot. All right. So,
2: That's on me.
0: Yeah, no, it's not on you. It's not on you. John knows he's not supposed to do what he just did. But call, well, I'm trying to think what I can say in 30 seconds here, other than to say that you're in charge of who is in your life. And unfortunately, if your sister is someone who is going to try to insinuate people you do not want in your life into it, then you're going to have to terminate contact with her as well. You are in charge of protecting yourself from forces that you don't, that are not doing you any good, period.
2: Exactly.
0: And so that's what you do.
2: Agree with you.
0: And then you move on. And so let's maybe talk tomorrow night. Let me know if anything's going on with some progress of what's going to happen after they kick you out of where you are.
2: Yeah, I'm going to be at a hotel. Mm-hmm. I'm actually going to have an appointment tomorrow.
0: Good. Then call me tomorrow night and tell me about it.
2: All right. Thank
0: okay,
2: you.
0: Thanks. So, that's... Oh, man, that's pretty much it. We thank Brett for keeping us on the air. Couldn't have done it without him at Master Control. And we thank John for screening your calls, though not so much for driving me crazy. And I thank you for calling, because that's what makes the show a pleasure to do and easy. Now, we never got to the recall of the 6 products, so I promise you I will get to that at the start of the show tomorrow. Until then, I'm Raleigh James. It's WGN Radio.
3: One-armed bandit plus Carlito's prey and card-craving crook. I'm Grant Marshall, 2020 news, real stories, real fun. Luxury goods fellas, one-armed caper ganger, loco for Coco Chanel number jive as an amputee mobster's ordered to put his hand behind his back after the long arms of the law landed him for larceny in a boffo burglary that bagged close to $2 million in Chanel swag in NYC 2 years ago, according to the New York Post. No arm, no prowl, as Strife and Limb allegedly directed the daring deal from a van parked outside Chanel while 10 teammates pinched their plunder in 3 hours. Boss man out on bail, henchman still at large. Jersey Score, the gangster that couldn't go straight, say state police in Jersey who busted a local councilman on loan sharking and extortion charges, a former mafia hitman who claimed he'd cleaned up his whack. Cops raided his pad and say they found baseball bats, brass knuckles, switchblades, and knives. Lawman claimed Lone Fee Soprano talked about gutting people like fish if they didn't pay up. Will Debt Shorty run for re-election? Pokey saw Perp. A Florida fellow allegedly fired up a buzzing battery-powered chainsaw, sliced through a storm-strength storefront, and pocketed a prized pile of Pokemon cards worth $12,000. Palm Beach detectives say the card-craving crook left behind a bloody breadcrumb trail while cameras, computers, and license plate clues closed the case. Turns out the rarest collectible in the shop was common sense. And that's what's happening. I'm Grant Marshall, 2020 News.
0: This is a replay of the Wednesday night, July 22nd WGN show. We started right at 10. If you don't hear yourself on it, it's because you didn't call. I hope you'll rectify that soon. We're live Monday through Thursday, evenings from 10 to 1 Central. 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

0: WGN Radio. I'm Riley James. 3 hours to spend together. If it's on your mind, I'll make sure it's on mine, providing there's nothing important or socially significant about it, that is. And play your requests as well. I got 11 of them lined up for tonight already. All right, so a variety of things. But before we get to the unfortunate recalls, well, yeah, might be unfortunate in some cases for you. We'll get there. But Rita in Harwood Heights had an incident today. So let's find out the details. Rita, how are you doing?
1: I'm not doing so well right now.
0: I'm just so upset.
1: I live in a very ethnic area. I'm not prejudiced at all. And I had to use a laundromat because I don't have laundry here at my house. And so I went to the laundromat today. And I'm very disabled. I can't use my left arm, and I use a cane on the right hand. And I was unloading the back seat of my car of laundry bags and trying to figure out what I could manage to do today or not. And so I had these bags on the concrete and that I was lifting out of the back seat of the car. And this one lady came out, and she was had already loaded up the trunk of her car. She was all finished. And she asked if she could help me. So I said, yeah, well, I do need help. So she lifted all my bags and took them into the laundromat for me, and then she put them on a chair, and it was really nice, but I wanted to see where she put them. So I quickly tried to hobble into the laundromat, and I saw them on the chair, and then I came back, and then I locked up my car. I did not notice that my purse was no longer there.
0: Oh, man.
1: And my purse had been stolen, and I don't know if it was from her or there was an ethnic family that came in after that and walked out. And then there was an Asian couple, and they had a whole lot of laundry. But, you know, I'm not afraid of any of the people, and I'm friendly with everybody.
0: Right, and their ethnicity is irrelevant at this point. We don't know who did what to whom. We just know your purse is missing.
1: Had everything in there.
0: No, I know. So let's parse this. Let's forget about laying blame at this point. It could be absolutely anything. Now, the first question, of course, is it possible? I'm sure you looked everywhere in the bags that were left and around your car and the floor and the ground and all that, right?
1: The police and I did.
0: Okay.
1: Yeah.
0: You're positive it's gone. Okay. You filed a police report. That's good. Now, hopefully you have copies of whatever was in your wallet, such as all your. Okay, this is not good. How many credit cards did you have in your wallet?
1: I just had one credit card.
0: Okay.
1: Just one credit card.
0: All right.
1: But I had just had a birthday.
0: Yeah.
1: So I just had my brand new driver's license.
0: All right. Unfortunately,
1: I kept the paper copy.
0: Yeah, let's do this one at a time, all right? So the first thing is that credit card, since there's only one, that's good. Have you called already to tell them it's been stolen?
1: Yes.
0: Okay.
1: They said 5 to 7 days it would be replaced.
0: And that's fine. Okay, so you're not responsible for anything after this. So you have absolutely no financial problem with that credit card. Now, did you have a debit card?
1: No,
0: thank
1: I don't believe
0: God.
1: It.
0: I don't either. No. As long as you don't have a debit card or one of those ATM cards, I'm very glad to hear that. All right.
1: I had a checkbook, though.
0: We had a checkbook. Well, and so that's possibly problematic, but not as problematic as a debit card would be. It's not as easy to duplicate, but it can be done.
1: Right.
0: All right. So now you've got your driver's license, and that's good because you just have the paper copy of a receipt. Your actual driver's license is going to be mailed to you separately, correct?
1: Well, I have to go down to the DMV.
0: Okay.
1: And you always have to have an appointment now, but I'm just going to go there tomorrow and see if I can get in.
0: Okay. Now, what else was in your wallet? Did you have insurance cards in your wallet?
1: Oh, yes. I had all my Medicare.
0: Okay.
1: I don't have Medicaid, but I have Medicare,
0: and
1: Social Security.
0: Wait a minute.
1: State cards.
0: Wait a minute. You actually have a card with your Social Security number on it that you carry? No.
1: Well,
0: tell me no.
1: Well, apparently.
0: Tell me no. All right.
1: I don't think that I have the one that has my number on it.
0: Well, that's the only card. That's the only card from Social Security you'd get. Your Medicare card is no longer your Social Security number. All right. I'm hoping you didn't have a Social Security card in there. And there's very little we can do if you did, because the Social Security Administration will not give you a new number. All right. Your Medicare card. Did you have a Medicare supplement? Like a Medigap.
1: Like okay. Blue Cross Blue Shield. Yeah.
0: Okay, fine. Well, you probably want to notify them that you've had an incident and your card was stolen and you need them to issue you a new number.
1: Okay.
0: And as far as Medicare, that's probably true as well, but you know, the government being the government, I'm not sure how it works. All right. You had car insurance cards in there too, I'm sure.
1: Right, and I had a lot of things that were deductibles every month.
0: Explain.
1: Well, a lot of my bills, like the gas bill, the light bill, and all that stuff.
0: Right, but none of my yeah, absolutely. But none of that stuff was in your purse, was it? Like the gas bill account number and all that. None of that was there.
1: No.
0: Yeah, right.
1: Uh-huh.
0: Right. So we're not particularly worried about that. You know, depending, you can go to your bank and change bank account numbers. Now, the problem is you're going to have to notify all those people that are using their direct withdrawals for your bills. Because,
1: right.
0: But it may be worth it. That I don't know. I discussed that with your bank. The bank actually is probably the weakest link here, because if you have fraud, they do not have to make you whole, unlike the credit card companies. So it might be worth your time to change the account numbers since you had the checkbook in there.
1: Mm-hmm.
0: And then just go through. Just I know it's a pain, but this is where we are right now. This is all we care about at the moment, because it's the most important part of this in terms of stopping anything from happening as much as you can. So that's my concentration. Think hard about everything that was in your wallet, and then notify people. In some cases, change numbers, and probably it would be a good idea to change your bank account numbers since you have a checkbook. And of course, on your checks, they have the routing number and your account number.
1: Right.
0: So I would, if it were me, I'd probably take that step.
1: Okay.
0: But, yeah. You know, you can go to the bank.
1: I'm going to go to the bank tomorrow.
0: Yes, you are.
1: I'll go to the DMV.
0: Right. And the other stuff, like the Blue Shield companion plan, you can call them.
1: Right, yeah.
0: Yeah, that kind of stuff. And anything else you can think of. I don't think, let's say you had your car insurance there. I don't think there's very much they could do with that, but you might call your agent anyway, because you'll need.
1: I have to call the agent because
0: you need replacement cards.
1: My car has not been fixed yet. And I had that accident on May 22nd here at Okito in Lawrence. That lady ran into me and crushed my shoulder.
0: Yeah. Well,
1: so I have to notify them.
0: Right, that will proceed regardless. But yes, you want to notify everybody you can think of. And that's where you're, at this point, that's where your attention should be, making yourself whole, making sure that nobody can, use this as a way. And the bank account, I'd go to the bank first if it were me.
1: Yes.
0: So I'm very sorry this happens, and it is very frustrating and disappointing. And the bottom line, though, for anybody who is listening and for you in the future, always make copies of everything you've got in your wallet. So you've got
1: that at home. That was my plan.
0: Yeah.
1: We've got a good library here.
0: Yeah.
1: And that was on my list of things to do.
0: Well, now you will do it. Now you will do it.
1: Now I will do it, yes.
0: Yes. But for anybody else who hasn't had this misfortune of yet, especially if you've got a copier with a printer with a copy function, just take everything out of that wallet and make copies.
1: Yeah.
0: Yeah. Because that's the only part of this that's a problem. Did you lose a phone?
1: No, I had my cell phone.
0: Okay,
1: I don't have a regular cell phone. I just have this little flip phone.
0: That's fine.
1: And it's ancient. It's
0: all right.
1: Very, very old. I don't get voicemail with it at all.
0: Well, that's all right.
1: And,
0: but you didn't lose it, so that's good.
1: No, I had it in my pouch. I had a hoodie on that had a pouch, a kangaroo pouch. So I had it in there.
0: Was there anything else in your purse that would be identifying information?
1: Well, I had a bottle there. I think it may have had a label on it, but it was empty of regular medicine. But I kept that empty bottle, and I put some extra pain type of medication.
0: Yeah, I doubt anybody can do anything with a prescription because the bottle probably has.
1: And then
0: has
1: I had my inhaler.
0: Which is
1: unfortunate,
0: but again, inert in terms of causing you any damage that way. Yeah, mm-hmm. You know, obviously yeah. It's a pain to have to get another one, but you don't have to worry about stopping a loss with that. What else?
1: Yeah. And then, of course, I don't keep a wallet anymore.
0: Okay.
1: Because I had been attacked and beaten up and robbed when I was working at Mount Sinai. My wallet was taken there, so I never carry a wallet at all anymore.
0: Did you?
1: I keep money in an envelope.
0: Fine.
1: And I did have money in an envelope.
0: Yeah, right, and you're going to lose the money, unfortunately, most likely, and that's a shame. But again, that's not anything we can do anything about. Now, did you have anywhere in any of these compartments a house key or any keys?
1: No.
0: Thank God. All right.
1: No.
0: So we don't have to worry about that. So,
1: right.
0: the likelihood that someone's going to look on your driver's license and see your home address and come and rob you is very, very slim. I wouldn't be worrying about that. But the other things we've talked about, you've got to get right away.
1: Mm-hmm.
0: And focus on that and just making yourself safe. And also what you're going to do in the future about making copies of everything in the wallet and all that kind of thing. And you'll be fine. It's disappointing. I'm sorry. It's a loss. And yes, it's a loss of the inhaler. Replacing that is expensive. And then, of course, the money that you lost is gone forever. But at least we're not going to be looking at something, especially if you get to the bank. And if they say, oh, you don't have to close that account, argue with them. Say no. Because if someone is going to draw something from it, they legally, unlike credit cards, they legally don't have to reimburse you.
1: Yeah.
0: So I wouldn't.
1: Well, I also had a little green book there.
0: What?
1: Little note type of book, you know, that had so many different things.
0: Well, let's talk about that. Was there anything in it that was personally identifiable that could be used in any way?
1: I don't know anybody but myself, because they had, you know, the grass cutter people. Their number. I don't have their number anywhere else. And
0: okay.
1: then
0: we don't care about that.
1: And the blood control people, you know, all that type
0: of
1: thing.
0: Yeah. Okay. So none of that's problematic. And it's not like you had a list of the home phone numbers of every television anchor in town or anything like that. So
1: no,
0: it's not.
1: No, but I did
0: you
1: have
0: know,
1: some,
0: I mean,
1: I had
0: it's
1: some
0: not like that.
1: Phone numbers.
0: Yeah. Right. But
1: I did have some personal
0: right.
1: Phone
0: but
1: numbers.
0: not numbers that people are going to recognize. You know, I say this because once upon a time in Los Angeles, I left my phone book at LAX right there at the payphone, and man, it was a who's who of Hollywood. Oh, God. Mm. And actually got it back. Right. A pilot actually found me and, flew for something like Air Micronesia and said, I wanted to track you down because of all these interesting numbers in your phone book. I said, I hope you didn't call them. But assuming it's not that, I don't care what numbers you have. They're not going to know.
1: Yeah.
0: Yeah.
1: But I was wondering, could you play some music for me?
0: What would you
1: something
0: like?
1: Something that's going to be soothing.
0: What would you?
1: You know, I'm older.
0: I know.
1: I'm 86 years old now, and I like the old time people.
0: Maybe
1: Frank Sinatra, Nat King Cole, Bing Crosby. All those old timers.
0: Maybe
1: anything
0: some.
1: You can
0: maybe
1: think
0: some.
1: Of that would be soothing.
0: I'm thinking maybe some Jimmy Dorsey. How about some So Rare?
1: Okay, that's fine too.
0: Okay, and I'll look for more. And it's going to be all right, Rita. It is going to be all right. And you'll
1: thank
0: get
1: you,
0: a handle
1: Ollie.
0: On it. All right. Keep me posted. Thanks. Appreciate
1: okay.
0: it.
1: Okay. Thank
0: all right. Night. So 888, I'm laughing about when that happened, 888-876-5593. And, but there's no laughing matter when you do that. So please go through your wallet. If you're a woman, go through your purse. If you're a guy, your wallet, whatever, and just make copies. It's easy to do. And then when you get a new credit card, make a copy of it too. Obviously you've got the statements and all that. So we don't need to have like front and back and all that, but just enough so that you know precisely what it is. All right. So 888-876-5593, 8888 Raleigh, Jimmy Dorsey and So Rare coming up on WGN Radio.

WGN Radio. I'm Riley James. Well, that's one that always makes me feel a little better. 1957 on Fraternity, Jimmy Dorsey and So Rare. And yeah, this is somewhat of an emergency for Rita, so we're going to move some bumpers around and we'll get her some Tony Bennett and some Frankie Lane. So that'll be the next two bring back. Hopefully good memory, certainly does for me. So we will pick it up after the news. We've got Marty in Whiting. We've got, we're going to talk about Dave Hull. Yeah, I love that. Yeah. And Clayton in Indianapolis. And there's room for you, too. Coming up this half hour, we've got Brett in Master Control, John screening your calls. All I need now is you on WGN Radio.

0: WGN Radio. I'm Raleigh James. And Tony Bennett, 1950, a very young Tony Bennett, Boulevard of Broken Dreams. And that's for Rita. We've got one more coming up, too, and hopefully she'll feel better. And yeah, it's a hassle, no doubt about it. But once you get through doing all the particulars, if you've had a purse stolen or something like that, it's not the end of the world. Yeah. Even if you lose, some people used to carry pictures in their wallet. You know, they lose their wallet, they lose family pictures, and that's always a loss. But again, you'll get over it. All right. So Marty in Whiting, welcome to WGN Radio.
1: Raleigh.
0: Yes.
1: Good evening.
0: Yes. What's up,
1: young lady? I was so disheartened to hear Rita tell about getting ripped off.
0: Yeah.
1: Raleigh, my lifetime. Two times somebody have stolen my wallet, so I know how it goes.
0: Oh, yeah. No, sadly, I think most of us have encountered that at some point in life, either having it stolen, which is bad, or losing it, which in some ways is equally bad because you still have to go through all of the rigmarole of replacing it. So that's why I say, hey, anybody who's listening to this who hasn't done it yet, take your wallet out and make a copy of every card in it.
1: Right. You are correct.
0: Yeah.
1: So, yes, but I want to call back to John. John, I'll call back next week. I was very depressed, she's 86 years old, and that happened to her. That should not happen to anybody, really, but...
0: But it does, sadly. And, of course, it shouldn't. You're absolutely right. But the real key here is how you react to it. And, you're not going to change the fact of what happened, but you easily can make a plan, take it in stride, and not let it defeat you. Don't succumb to the problem. And that's no matter what anyone is facing. We're assuming it's not absolutely life-threatening and you're going tomorrow, but assuming we're not on that level, most everything else, if you step away from it and just look at it point by point, you can navigate it. And there may be a loss from time to time, sure, but when you look at it, it's rarely a catastrophic loss.
1: And, Rob, you hit the nail on the head. So let's get back to Dave Hall, because my brother, this question is not from me, it's from my brother in Ohio about Dave Hall.
0: Yeah.
1: When we lived in Encino, California, 1967, my brother was 14 years old, and Raleigh, I wrote all this down, was it KRLA?
0: Yeah, absolutely, 1110. He was one of the 1110 guys, of course, 1110 men, I should say.
1: Okay.
0: Yes, of course.
1: And I guess Dave Hall had a nickname.
0: The Hullabalooer. It's Dave Hull, by the way, not Hall, H-U-L-L. And so, yeah, the Hullabalooer.
1: Oh, Hull, not Hall, but Hull.
0: Hull, yes, it's H-U-L-L, Dave Hull.
1: Okay.
0: And
1: my brother, he survived 10 days in intensive care when COVID.
0: Mm-hmm.
1: He still got the long COVID.
0: Mm-hmm.
1: But that's when we lived in Encino. And how pronounce it again for me?
0: What, Hull? H-U-L-L, like the
1: no,
0: Hull.
1: His nickname.
0: The Hullabalooer. Because there was a television show also later, Hullabaloo, and it was just one of those phrases. So he was the Hullabalooer. And fact, there's a book. It's older now, but it's still out there, I'm sure, in terms of used copies or whatever. And I think it's actually called Hullabaloo, The Life and Adventures of Dave Hull. And so you can read all about it. And it's a wonderful read. Bob Eubanks did the foreword, and I recall this so well because it was really heartfelt, a little unlike Bob Eubanks normally. But he talked about the first day that Dave Hull was on KRLA, which was in June of 63. And Bob Eubanks was the guy before him, right? And so here comes the new guy into the studio. And so, in he comes, and he's got a cardboard box full of all sorts of sound effects and all sorts of items and all that. And, Bob Eubanks is kind of shaking his head saying, gee, I wonder how long this is going to last. And so he drives out of the parking lot. He's listening to KRLA. And, there's the hourly news, of course. And then a record that the hour opener, which is usually a big hit, comes on. And about 10 seconds into it, there's this terrible crash. It sounded like the building was demolished. And the hullabalooer says, "How do you like the show so far?" And that's how he started. And it was just great. And, you know, like all the guys who wanted to stay in L.A., didn't want to leave, and very few of them got to stay at the same station and all that. So Dave Hull was one who worked everywhere in town, you know, whether it was KGBS when it was at Daytimer, or KISS, or KMBC, or KHJ, or KIKF, you name mm-hmm. it. He was there. But when he was on KMPC, he did this thing called Love Lines. And this is actually like 79. This is much later in his career. And he was as fast as anyone had ever seen. He, unlike the rest of the guys, he did work his own board. And he would balance like 10 calls at once and go back and forth. And it was hilarious to listen to him do this. And, you know, to this day, when describing people, I say, "Oh, she's a medium chubette." You know, because that was a Dave Hull phrase. Or, yeah, "Ooh, muy más grande." And, you know, meanwhile, the people on hold didn't actually understand. They didn't get to hear what he was saying, and then you go to the next call, and it was just brilliant.
1: Well, Rod, I ask you a question. You was born in L.A.
0: Yes, I was.
1: Born in Encino.
0: Okay.
1: In 1967, were you still in California at the time?
0: No. At that moment in time, let's see, 66 North Carolina. Yes, Miami. I was in Miami in 67, back in Miami.
1: Okay. Well, another question then. My brother, again, he posed me two questions to ask you, Raleigh.
0: Okay.
1: And back in the day, remember 31 Baskin-Robbins, the flavors?
0: Yes.
1: Does this ring a bell? They named an ice cream after Dave Hull. Not Hull, but Hull.
0: Okay.
1: Do you know the name of the ice cream? Because my brother, he's like, because Marty, that was a great ice cream. It was called Scuzzy. I wrote this down. Scuzzy.
0: Oh, interesting. All right.
1: Busky or Baskin and Robbins named a flavor after Dave. Scuzzy. My brother said, there was like a coconut, and he mentioned some other flavors, but he said, okay, I'll make sure to call Raleigh. So.
0: All right, so what he wants the ingredients of Scuzzy?
1: No, he just wanted me to ask you. It's like, would you have known that the flavor of the ice cream?
0: Yeah, and well, by the way, it was, yeah, because this was, by the way, Dave Hull, again, H-U-L-L. They named it after Dave Hull, and I remember this because it had cherry pieces. And in fact, Dave Hull used to have little bands and stuff for the record hops, and one of his teen bands was the Scuzzies. And so that's why it was Scuzzy.
1: Are you sure it was Dave? Named the Scuzzies?
0: Yeah, it was one of his bands, the Scuzzies, yeah.
1: No wonder that the Baskin-Robbins named ice cream flavor out of him.
0: Exactly. Scuzzies. Yeah, and you betcha. So that was Dave Hull and from KRLA at the time, you betcha, with the cherry pieces. I remember there was cherry in it.
1: Mm-hmm.
0: Yeah.
1: Well, last time we talked about Encino and California,
0: oh, yeah.
1: My brother could not remember the name of that, Pink's, is it Pink's?
0: Oh, Pink's, of course, hot dogs, of course.
1: Well, my mom, way back in the day, used to work at, but anyways.
0: Your mother worked at Pink's? Wait a minute, really? Wow.
1: Yeah.
0: Wow, well, that's royalty of it itself, yeah.
1: 50s, late 50s, maybe?
0: Yeah, yeah. Oh, man, so right off of Melrose on North La Brea. Absolutely.
1: Mm-hmm.
0: Everybody knows Pink's. And, of course, one of the reasons you knew was it was open all night. And but it had been there since...
1: Oh, was it really?
0: Yeah, it was. And you'd stand outside, basically, in line. And it was it actually started like 1939. So it was a landmark by the time I was old enough to go there on my own. And, you know, you'd go there like at 3 in the morning, and there'd be celebrities and stuff who'd be standing in line. So it was kind of fun that way. And, you know, here it is. It's basically a hot dog stand, but they've got 40 menu combinations. So it was, you know, whether it was the chili or the hot dogs or whatever. And yeah, I guess the last time I was at Pink's was July of 1987. I don't know why, but one night Robert W. Morgan and I decided we were going to Pink's. And so we did. And that was the last time for me. And yeah.
1: Do you think that place is still around?
0: Oh, absolutely. Absolutely. Yeah, there's no way that Pink's is not open. And there's also no way that they don't offer nationwide shipping at this point. You know, get the jalapeno dog or whatever you want. But they've been around forever, and I'm sure that there's a website for Pink's. And you can probably see pictures of, if not the stars, certainly all the hot dogs.
1: Okay. And Robbie, before we hang up, plenty of callers. Dave, not Hall, but Hall, because my brother got it wrong.
0: That's all right.
1: H-U-L-L. Did you ever meet Dave?
0: Oh, yes. I knew Dave Hall pretty well. Well, remember, I was radio editor for Billboard, so I knew most of these people. But I remember Dave Hall was such a sweet guy. I loved him. And he was a great hugger, too. Every time I'd see him, he'd hug me, and it'd be just wonderful. He was my favorite hugger, that's as far as it was. There was absolutely nothing else but that. But he was just always a delight and always funny. And sadly, by the time he died, he was working as a security guard in Palm Springs. Mm. So it wasn't pretty.
1: Okay.
0: Yep.
1: All righty. Well, young lady, I'll let you go.
0: Thank you.
1: Once again, thank you for the info.
0: Absolutely. And tell your brother that book is actually still a bit, you know, it's used, obviously, because it's like 25 years old now or whatever. But Hullabaloo, the life and something of L.A. legend Dave Hull, H-U-L-L. He can. It's probably a dollar now somewhere. So if he wants to read about him, he can.
1: Well, you know what? I will call him tomorrow. He's like, Marty, might not be tonight, but give Raleigh a call.
0: Okay.
1: I'll call him tomorrow morning.
0: So. All right. Good deal. Thanks. Hope he feels better.
1: Okay.
0: All right. Okay, bye.
1: Bye.
0: So that's where we'll pick it up in moments. And, we got a full board of calls. This is wonderful. I love that. So Clayton and Mike and Brian and Fran, with a Y, and Brian and Fran and Cindy. All right. And we'll say goodbye to Marty here. I'll release that line. And that will mean there's one, count them, one available for you, 888-876-5593 on WGN Radio. Oh, we're talking about radio again. You can bet on it. So I got to bring up the Sea Crane Company. Yeah. Oh, man. You know, I love all of their radios, but one of the absolutely most useful radio is their emergency radio, because it will work no matter what. And so that's the thing about emergency radios. You'll have one and it's got batteries, but, you know, here's the emergency and where are the batteries? They're dead. Maybe it's got solar power. Yeah, well, right, but you didn't leave it out in the window. All right, and AC adapter, well, the power's out. So what do you do then? Well, in most cases, you just cry. But in this case, with Sea Crane's wind-up emergency radio, emphasis on wind-up, it's going to work no matter what. Firstly, it's got an oversized solar panel, so if you do leave it on a windowsill, you'll wind up with some, you know, great power with that. It has, of course, batteries, so if you've got fresh batteries, that's wonderful. And you can get an AC adapter, too, and that's nice. But all else fails, it's got a little crank on the back. You hand crank it for about 30 seconds. It plays for about 30 minutes, and it's got a built-in LED flashlight. So, yeah, this is what's going to save you in any emergency. And it doesn't look like some wind-up radio. You know, I've had some where, oh, my God, this looks great. It is a clean, modern digital design. It's white, about the size of a brick. And the sound is so good, it's got Bluetooth, because you might want to use it as your Bluetooth speaker. It's that good. It's got 5 easy one-touch memory, superior reception, and you know that's the key to everything Bob Crane does, AM and FM, just reception that'll blow other radios out of the water. 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

0: WGN Radio. I'm Raleigh James, and tell you something, that's Frankie Lane, That Lucky Old Sun, 1949 on Mercury. And this is the key if you're a Frankie Lane fan, and I am. The key is to get the Mercury recordings, because he went to Columbia shortly off after that, and Mitch Miller redid them all, except he gave them soulectomies somehow. They're just not the same. So if you want the real stuff, man, get the Mercury. Yeah, 78. I know you're not going to go out and get a 78, but you'll find the Mercury sides on CDs now, I think, too, if you look.
1: Wash all my troubles away.
0: You ate your heart out, Mitch Miller. You couldn't have touched it no matter what. All right, so that's for Rita. And hopefully tomorrow will be a better day. All right, so 888-876-5593. Mike in Elmwood Park has a request. All right, Mike, what is it you want to hear?
2: How about Rocket 88?
0: Oh, okay. All right. Ike Turner, but recording as Jackie Brenston. All right.
2: Yeah.
0: Yeah, he never got over that.

0: for Rita, not only because there's one part of this that you unfortunately can't do anything about, and that is, you know, if you're a person with disabilities and you get somebody to help you, and I suspect it might have been the person who helped you that might have, you know, I mean, it doesn't matter who done it at this point, that yes, you're right, you know, you've got to take things one thing at a time and try to fix them and not concentrate on, you know, the whodunits of it all.
1: Mm-hmm.
0: But the problem with that is it's hard if you have a disability anyway, and she's got multiple disabilities, and, you know, somebody offers help. When something like that happens to you, you don't know who you can trust.
1: Absolutely not. You're 100% right. And of course, you know, you think in the first you think it's your lucky day, and to be self-aware at that point that maybe this is somebody who's doing me harm. Hang on exactly where you are, because I want to get your advice on what to do about that coming up. So we'll continue with Fran right after the news on WGN Radio.
2: I love

0: WGN Radio, I'm Raleigh James. So there it is, Barry Mann, Who Put the Bump, 1961. And that was Cindy in Chicago who had requested that. Also, we will get to Freddie Cannon. I know he died on Friday. Sad. It was brief. It was cancer. He was in a hospice in California. 89 years old. He would have been 90 in December. And certainly we'll play some Freddie Cannon. You betcha we will. But back to Fran. All right. So tell me.
1: Oh, first, I love that song. From the bottom of my boogity, boogity, boogity shoe.
0: Oh, I know. I do, too. And remember, these were adults when they were recording this. So,
1: yes. Oh, yeah. Oh, yeah. I always wonder where they give all the syllables for some of those, like, whoop shoop, ramalanga-jingapop.
0: You're right. All of that.
1: Where'd that come from?
0: Yeah. Unknown, but you're right. Now, I told you a while ago, and I still haven't found the reel-to-reel, but I've got an edit of like 6 minutes of nothing but nonsensical syllables, and I'll find it eventually.
1: Oh, that would be interesting to listen to.
0: Yeah.
1: But anyway, I digress back to Rita's situation. I really don't, I mean... The only thing that cures that is time and being, and there are a lot of things that I could tell her to do next time to be a little more careful, like...
0: Yeah, let's go there. Tell me, you know, here you are, in that situation, someone offers to help. How do you protect yourself and get help at the same time?
1: I don't usually let anybody carry anything for me.
0: Okay.
1: Especially my purse.
0: Well,
1: You know, if I get off the bus or if I'm going, carrying groceries, I have got my purse around my neck.

0: and I've got my hand on my purse. And, you know, somebody will, like, I was in the doctor's the other day, and somebody said, so I was going to go and get some lab work done, and it wasn't that far away. And she said, oh, you can leave your purse here. I said, no.
1: Exactly.
0: Yeah, you know, it's, no, I'm not leaving, you know, I'm taking it with me.
1: Right.
0: You know, I usually won't let anybody carry things for me. I've developed over the years kind of a sixth sense about people. And if somebody is trying to be overly helpful and overly solicitous, I don't trust them.
1: Okay.
0: I've had things like that happen to me. I've had my wallet stolen. I've had money stolen from me. Gary and I have both had things stolen from us from people that we put up that, you know, didn't have any place to go or
1: right.
0: something like that. And, you know, we learned to be a little bit tougher, unfortunately.
1: Yeah.
0: But, you know, you have to realize that if you have a disability, and especially if you're older, and I'm more of a target now than I was when I was young.
1: Right.
0: Even though I was blind when I was young, but I know that I'm more of a target now because I'm older and blind, and I sometimes have trouble walking. It comes and goes, but I just am very careful about what I will let people help me with, and I'm very careful about I don't know, I just have a feeling about I just get
1: yeah.
0: a feeling about somebody, and I follow it. Because when I don't follow that,
1: uh-huh.
0: that's when I've gotten myself in trouble.
1: Yeah, you're not alone there. But you've actually given me a piece of advice that I think is vital for Rita and anyone else in that situation. Because, you know, she didn't lose certain things that were on her person, in her hoodie, that kind of thing. So
0: mm-hmm.
1: the kind of thing is get a shoulder bag that you can wear cross body. And just have that
0: and
1: across your body at all times so that you're not putting it down anywhere. And the likelihood of someone being able to rip off a cross body bag while it's possible is much less than the likelihood of it's just sitting there on the car seat.
0: Also, another thing I can suggest is the things that are important to you, do not leave them in an outside zipper compartment because you think, well, I'll leave my medical cards and stuff out in the outside because then I can get to them quickly when they... No, no, no, no. You put them, you bury them in your purse, you know, in the innermost
1: yeah.
0: recesses. And if it takes you a couple more minutes to get to them at the check, you know, at the counter or whatever, so be it. It's not right there where they can just unzip
1: yeah.
0: it and take it out.
1: Agreed. Agreed.
0: And another thing that I try to do is I try to, like, one thing I'll put in my pocket, something else will be in my purse, something, you know, so
1: right.
0: it's not, so if they take anything from me, they're not going to take it all.
1: Right. Right.
0: You know, and she reminds me yet again, and I keep procrastinating about this, and I got to stop that. Because I have a debit card, and I can't. I've had trouble, you know, getting a credit card because I don't earn enough.
1: Yeah, that's what we've talked about. Collateralized cards. There's a
0: yeah,
1: lot of them.
0: Yeah, and I know you told me about that, and I keep saying I'm going to do that,
1: yeah.
0: and I never, you know, I've been procrastinating and so forth, and this is a wake up call for me, but.
1: And also your keys. You know, that's the other thing. If you've got house keys on a chain or whatever, and by the way, you got your driver's license that has an address on it, you don't want those two things together easily stolen.
0: Right. Right. Yeah. So, and my key doesn't have my address on it.
1: No, but your driver's license, well, not in your case, I know, but
0: my ID card. Yeah,
1: your ID card may. Now, in many states, you can use a post office box or something else on the card, and I always advise people, if they have that option in the state in which they live, take it. do not put your street address on cards. But that depends on the state. In Arizona, you can do it. You can easily put a post office box or anything you want. They've got your address on file, but at least the card itself does not display it.
0: And I would suggest that even though her keys weren't stolen, she might want to change the locks.
1: Yeah, I don't know about her living situation or what that is, but it's never a bad idea, especially if over time you have lent your keys to people, to workers, whatever, to routinely change them.
0: Right. And I had my keys stolen one time, and I didn't realize that they had my address on.
1: Uh-huh.
0: And fortunately, I talked to a friend of mine, and she said, you get that lock changed. You go to the management right now and tell them your key, you know, you lost your keys, and you need the lock changed.
1: Yes.
0: And I did, and it turned out to be a good thing, because it was guy that I had broken up with who was threatening me and so forth.
1: Yeah.
0: And he was abusive when we were together, which was why we got, you know, was just why I left him. But unfortunately, I thought I'd gotten my keys back from him.
1: Mm.
0: And I got keys back, but he had made copies.
1: Sure.
0: And but then I lost my key. And I thought, oh, no, you know, what happened? And so it was kind of a thing that kind of happened all at once. And it's like, oops, you know, no, she's right. I get it. Cause, and I said, well, you know, he gave me my keys back.
1: No, you don't know that. Yeah.
0: You don't know that because he knew you were going to break up with him.
1: Yeah, no, absolutely. Don't ever, if you've given your keys to anybody, don't assume they're not making a copy. I don't care who it is.
0: Yeah, that's true. Yeah, so that's another thing I never do is give my keys to anybody.
1: Yeah, and even on the key, if it says do not duplicate it, believe me, it doesn't matter.
0: They can.
1: Yes,
0: oh, no, they
1: exactly,
0: can.
1: Exactly.
0: You know,
1: exactly. Easy as can be.
0: Yeah, but there's no real way that I can say to handle that loss of trust. You just have to form kind of calluses to it over time and be very
1: aware,
0: very vigilant, very aware of what's going on around you, who's where, you know, that kind of thing. Like if I'm listening to music with my headphones on, but I'm in a public place, I don't put them loud. I take one off one ear.
1: Right. Right, to be vigilant about what's going on. Absolutely.
0: Yeah.
1: Well, hopefully she's, and hopefully a lot of people listening are going to go through their wallet tonight and do that. And the other thing is,
0: yeah, I've got to figure out how to get that done.
1: Yeah,
0: I don't have a printer with a copier, but I'll find.
1: Oh, you'll find a way. Absolutely. And the other thing is, if you've done it, remember you've got to every 6 months or so realize that things are going to change. And so, like, for instance, while we were talking, I got out my wallet, and I'm like, oh, God, my Medicare number changed. So, you know, there, I hadn't even thought about it. And so there again, I just made copies while we were speaking. And it behooves you to do this because it's a lifesaver when that happens. And unfortunately, for many people, it's when, not if.
0: Yeah. I have a close friend who's taken pictures of a lot of my cards in case I lose them.
1: Good.
0: And she's got them on, you know, but then if somebody steals her stuff, you know.
1: Right, well, absolutely. Like if she's got it on a phone or something like that, yes, that's not real good.
0: You know, but I got to get off my rear and get some of this done because this reminds me very much that anything could happen. I mean, I'm watchful, but I really empathize. Yeah, I mean, I know that thing what she needs to do right now, and that's actually going to make her feel a little better.
1: Yes,
0: and make her have a little more, feel more in control. Because right now, I'm sure I can understand she's feeling victimized. Well, she has been victimized,
1: of course,
0: and you know, a lot of other things. And but the best thing to do is just deal with things one at a time.
1: Yep. Absolutely. Yeah. Never look at the big picture any time in life.
0: Yeah.
1: There is no need to do that. Yes, and hopefully she'll get a crossbody bag, because that's peace of mind, too, if you can do that.
0: Yeah. I mean, I like something like that happens. I get times when I get really overwhelmed, and I just can't deal with anything, and I just let myself do that. I let myself cry. I let myself pound things. I let myself cuss and scream, you know, and do whatever I need to do, and then I have just, you know, okay, you've got to start dealing with this, friend. This happened. You can't change it.
1: Yeah.
0: I mean, you can change it, and it, you know, puts you back in control of your life.
1: Absolutely. And I'm for that, too, having pity parties when that happens. Sure. You yell, scream, throw things. You know, that's all fine. And then, you know, listen to the records that make you cry. And then after
0: right.
1: that, say, okay, time to get back to work now. So, yeah, I'm all for that.
0: And if you have time, I want to talk a little bit about Dave Hall.
1: Okay, go for it.
0: First of all, did you ever hear that song that some high school kids did?
1: Oh,
0: Dave Hall, the hullabaloo.
1: Yes, yes.
0: Scuzzy, and that's what he called himself, a Scuzzy Ding Dong, something. I can't remember the whole phrase, but that was where the Scuzzy thing came from. And I knew about the Scuzzy ice cream.
1: Right.
0: I knew about that. But he came, I used to go to the Foundation for the Junior Blind, and sometimes they would have the DJs or some local television people or, you know, some, you know, people come to our either Christmas party or whatever we have.
1: Yeah.
0: And he came, and he was just really, really nice. He didn't condescend to us. And I will never forget it as long as I live. I asked for his autograph, and he gave me his autograph, which I have since lost, but I still remember it. And he said, to the girl with the beautiful smile.
1: Aww.
0: And then he told me also, he said, you have a beautiful smile. You keep that smile.
1: Aww.
0: And I will always remember him for that.
1: Yeah, he was absolutely a good guy. I couldn't find anything bad to say about him. And as I say, he knocked around on all those L.A. stations, and it wasn't always uphill. But, boy, when he was, you know, like on a KRLA or a KMPC, he was just in his element.
0: Oh, yeah. Gary said he heard him because he used to go from Texas to California to visit me, and he'd take the Greyhound bus. And so he used to hear him on some station in, where was that, Gary?
2: Palm Springs.
1: Right, right, like KWXY or one of those, yes.
0: Yeah, that was it, yeah, KWXY.
1: That was his last gig. And after that, like I say, then he became a security guard at the mall.
0: Oh, man.
1: Yeah. And before that, he had been living north of L.A., forget the name of the town, Fraser Park. There you go. I don't know why I remember that suddenly, where he was selling real estate for a while. So he was not above doing whatever it took to hang in there.
0: Right. Yeah. He seemed like that kind of guy.
1: Yeah.
0: He was just, I this sounds funny, but I get feelings from people by their hands.
1: Right.
0: Like, you know, if I shake somebody's hand, I kind of get a feeling of them. And he had the most genuine handshake and just very warm person. And I'll always remember him telling me, you know, you have a beautiful smile. Keep that beautiful smile.
1: Aww.
0: And sometimes I think of that when I get really depressed and I think, okay, you know, I got to keep that beautiful smile.
1: Right. You're right. Absolutely. But you're right about, like I say, he was the best hugger ever. And handshaking and all that. He was just, you know, one of those people. I won't say touchy-feely because that's not really it. But at the same at the same time, you would. You'd come away really feeling like you knew him.
0: Yeah. Yeah. And, you know, well, I was telling everybody, oh, he said I had a beautiful smile.
1: Yeah, there you go. Right.
0: So, anyway, that's my Dave Hall story, and I have read that book.
1: Oh, good.
0: Yeah, it's a good book. If you really, you know, it's if you're especially if you know a lot about LA radio.
1: Yes.
0: It's a great book.
1: And it's hard to believe he's been gone since, wow, like 2020, 6 years now.
0: Wow.
1: Yeah.
0: Wow.
1: Okay. John says shut up now because he's going to come in here with a whip. I can feel it. We'll talk to you later. Okay. Yeah, we'll pick it up right after this on WGN Radio.

0: WGN Radio. I'm Raleigh James, and yes, now that's the late Frankie of Freddie Cannon. Hate saying that. With Frank Slay, that's what I was thinking, Frank. Frank Slay actually wrote it and produced it. Yeah, Frank Slay and his New Orleans band, and that was 1961 on Swan. Yeah, while Freddie Cannon was riding high, which he actually did for most of his career. I gotta say, it's only recently that he had stopped performing, so died, as I mentioned, Friday in Oxnard, California, and it was a hospice situation, but a resident of Massachusetts, lifelong, and just terrific stuff. We'll talk about it more. All right, so 888-876-5593-8888. Raleigh, Brian with a Y in Florida. What's up tonight, Brian?
1: Hey, Raleigh, how on earth can you say Freddie Cannon without saying Freddie Boom Boom Cannon?
0: Because everybody else does.
1: Right. Yeah, that song about New Orleans was fantastic. And the theme song to Where the Action Is, Afternoons on ABC TV.
0: Yes, yes. Produced by your own Miami Steve Alamo.
1: Well, I didn't realize that.
0: Yep.
1: But good to know that. A word of tribute to the stentorian-voiced David Jenkins in the WGN newsroom, because he's one of the few people amongst his broadcast colleagues who doesn't mispronounce the plural of index. He properly says...
0: Indices.
1: I wish Savannah Guthrie, a very literate woman herself and an attorney, I wish she would correct on the air, set Al Roker straight on that, because he never gets that right. Latin is important to uphold, even though we speak English. It may be a dead language, but it's worth knowing. That said, speaking of tributes, man alive, your counsel of the poor lady that had her lost her purse,
0: yeah.
1: It was touching to listen to. You know, I consider myself halfway decent as a broadcaster, but I couldn't do what you do. I could try it, but it just wouldn't work right. Perhaps because you're a woman. It isn't just your concern. Anybody can do that, or at least fake it. But what you do is you give them her and other people in various predicaments. You dole out very sound advice that is born of experience very often, quite clearly in your background, and it has the additional impact of inspiring listeners at home to similarly deal with circumstances that they have amongst their friends, families, and just people they meet on the street. So you're doing God's work, and as a militant agnostic, I don't even believe in God, but keep it up, Raleigh. You know, just last week you and I were talking about, I was making a spirited, I hope, defense of the old duck and cover cartoon.
0: Yes.
1: And lo and behold, just today on TCM, this morning, they re-aired it. The duck and go with Bert the turtle,
0: right?
1: And I wrote, and plus there's not just the animation, and he's a cute little character, well voiced. Although they should have hired me to do the voiceover, but that's okay. It was a little before.
0: Well, yeah, it was 1951. You weren't here.
1: yeah, well, I'm older than I sound. Just like you're younger than you sound. I shouldn't say that. You sound fantastic. But anyway. Here's the point. It was darn near a serendipitous airing on TCM's part. I'd say that, except I never bothered to look the word serendipity up, so I'm not going to say that, but I will say that it's some very good advice. Just like you dole out good advice, this PSA, and it's about 20 minutes long with all of the live-action footage, gives very good advice, not just for a thermonuclear attack, but how about for a hurricane?
0: It's actually on YouTube, so you can watch it. I think it's 15 minutes long, but you can watch it. The whole thing is there.
1: Yeah, the turtle is great. By the way, thank you so much for the Alan Freed clips from his nighttime show there in Cleveland back in the golden age. And And I have to take issue with you. I heard you earlier describe him as a lame or a lackluster disc jockey. I was enthralled. I particularly was impressed with the rhythm in his voice. Again, I consider myself halfway well-spoken, and I could emulate what he was doing, but I couldn't replicate it. And I can't even pronounce replicate. I couldn't replicate it at all. I'm sure you could, but I couldn't. And I'm in awe of what I heard way back there from the 1950s. And I thank you for airing
0: all right.
1: it. One more thing, and this is a song. I don't have much information on it. I first heard it on a show hosted by somebody. You probably used to know this guy. He had an obscure show in Detroit, and I think also in Chicago, called Lost Gold, where he played a lot of flip sides,
0: okay.
1: Just like you do, and he also played songs that didn't crack the top 10 that were topping out at about 30 or 25. And he played this one song that, well, this is what I know about it. It was a soul singer about 1958-59, mm-hmm. and it may have been a male in a falsetto voice, or it mm-hmm. may have been a female,
0: okay.
1: and the lyric, and perhaps part of the title, was My Reputation. He or she, got to be careful about pronouns these days, whichever it was, he or she was singing about a couple of incidents that had harmed the reputation, and it kept saying, yeah, my reputation.
0: It's Little Anthony.
1: Oh, it is Little Anthony. What about the Imperials? Were they in
0: on that? Yeah, absolutely, as far as that goes. It's just called Reputation. And that was a huge Philly record. But let's see if this is exactly what you're thinking of.

0: Is that it?
1: Oh, you betcha. Nailed it as usual.
0: Well, Teddy Randazzo wrote that, and it was the flip side of Hurt So Bad in 1965 on DCP.
1: Yeah, that was a bigger hit for sure.
0: Well, Reputation was not a hit, but there were some guys in Philadelphia. Who's the guy who was Saturday Night? I'm trying to think of his name. Bob, I'll think of it, but he used to play it all the time on his show.
1: Who was the guy that hosted Lost Gold? I had him on my radio show in Detroit, the old Pontiac Insomniac show, midnight show there on WPON.
0: Oh, wow.
1: But I can't remember his name.
0: I can't either.
1: What the heck? Do you know who I'm talking about?
0: No, because this must have been later. This wasn't, when these songs were out.
1: Oh, no. This guy was on the air with Lost Gold for about 5 years in the late 80s.
0: Wow. And if not,
1: I think his name was Johnny something. I mean, I could have asked him about Reputation when I had him on the show for an hour,
0: right?
1: But I plumb forgot, knucklehead that I am.
0: Oh well, you just didn't come to mind. But no, I don't think. Now it wasn't Johnny Holiday, I don't think, because he wouldn't have been Detroit. But
1: of course,
0: in the Twin Tundras, it'd be Johnny Canton, but it wasn't him. So
1: It might have been a Jimmy.
0: Okay. So I'm trying to think of who would have.
1: He was on Keener for a while.
0: Okay, all right. So I'm trying to think of who was on Keener. Bob Green and Gary Stevens and who? Lucky Keener 13. I'm trying to think of who their lineup was.
1: It shifted a lot, and they used to have a showcase studio down in the book. Building, which I think is still standing. It's decrepit as all get out there in downtown Detroit, but I think it's still standing. And they had a showcase studio right in the lobby there in their glory days. Did you know that?
0: Yes. Robin Seymour was there for a while. Swingin' Sweeney was there for a while. Even Jerry Goodwin was there for a while. Bob Green, of course, a Miami guy. And Gary Stevens, notably, before he went to New York. And Jim Sanders. But there's probably more. But those are who were coming to mind off the top of my head. But
1: That doesn't ring a bell for me.
0: Scotty Regan was there. And Scotty Regan was a big deal. In fact, I remember when Scotty Regan interviewed the Supremes when they were starting out. And Diana was still Diane. And it was hilarious. But in any event, they were a great station. But I can't think of anybody who was, still around later. I'd love to know what the show was.
1: I never got to Detroit until 93. I was there from 93 to 98 when I went to Chicago to work in television. And I worked at WGN Television, as a matter of fact.
0: All right, Channel 9, of course.
1: Yeah, but in a different building. I never got inside the vaunted WGN Radio.
0: The showcase studios, yeah, that was...
1: Anyway, always an honor to be part of your program.
0: Yeah, I'm going to try to find more about this Lost Gold thing.
1: You would have loved that show. Yeah. Even you would have heard some stuff that I bet.
0: I'm sure. Well, it's like the guy who used to do overnights on WHAS in the latter 70s. From 2 to 3 a.m., he'd play stuff where occasionally I'd be like, what is that? So, yeah, there are guys who would do that, of course. All right. Well I will.
1: I'll look into the Lost Gold thing, too. I'll look into my archives and see if I can come up with a name for that.
0: Yeah, let me know. Let me know if you do. And if I come up with something, I'll shout it out on the air.
1: All right, continue the great show.
0: Thanks.
1: Over and out.
0: Appreciate it. All right, so yeah, Oz is driving me crazy now. I want to know. All right, 888-876-5593-8888. Raleigh, well, John says, shut up. I'll be back on WGN Radio.

0: WGN Radio. I'm Raleigh James, and that was a request from, I don't know if it was Linda Richmark. Let me look that up. I had Billy Bob. That's surprising, but Billy Bob and Bourbonnais, so it says. All right, so there you have the Beach Boys, whether you want them or not. Okay, so this is interesting. We've got Chris in South Carolina, and we will absolutely get to Stan in Dearborn. He might know something about this oldie show. I wouldn't be surprised. And Cindy and Clayton and Mike. But Chris, all right, talk to me.
1: Hey, Raleigh, how's it going?
0: All right, I'm interested in your topic. You want to talk about the psychic lines of the 80s?
1: Yes, and you know they were very popular back in the day, especially during the late nights.
0: Well,
1: you remember the preview channel?
0: Yeah, you understand why they became just huge after 1984, don't you?
1: No, I don't know.
0: Oh, well then, remember the breakup of AT&T? Well, and remember all of a sudden we got all these other phone companies like MCI and all that kind of stuff? Well, you know, Sprint, Telesphere, you know, there were a ton of them, right? Well, they were competitive and they were always looking for revenue, of course. So what better than a revenue share where they would bill the 900 numbers directly to the customer's phone bill? All right. So they were making a fortune. And it wasn't just the psychic lines. It was, how shall we say, adult entertainment, things of that nature.
1: Yeah.
0: Anything that had a 900 number, they would get like about 12% of the gross for billing it. And so it was a wonderful revenue share. And of course, the people who were calling didn't realize how many minutes they were going to be using. And I had friends who worked this industry. And I won't belabor what part. But what I will say is they got their bonuses when they could keep the caller on the line for protracted periods of time. That was actually easier to do on the psychic hotlines than it was on adult entertainment. But it could be done on adult entertainment, too, in any event. Eventually, this got huge to the point that the Federal Communication said, no, no. The local phone company cannot shut off your phone because you didn't pay for a 900 number. And so they got involved heavily. And there was a lot of fraud in this, too. I mean, a lot of fraud. So it became a thing where an MCI or whatever, a Sprint, would literally have to pay lawyers. And eventually it became more cost efficient to dump the service. And that was actually probably the late 90s. And AT&T pulled the billing completely from their system about 2002, around that. Without the billing infrastructure of the telecom companies, that ended the psychic hotline craze.
1: Yeah, so there's no more psychic commercials.
0: Well, they're not many. You still have some. You got a lot on the radio, and they buy overages type thing. Like, California Psychics is a big one on the radio right now. John said to me the other, well, what's so special about California? I said, that's where the call center is. No, I don't know.
1: You remember the preview channel, right? Because they used to bombard them with psychic commercials during the late night hours.
0: Well, like yes, but those were PIs, where they were getting a cut of the revenue as well. They were not paid to carry the commercials. They got a cut of the revenue, PI spots. That's still used today on many, many products, radio and television. So, of course, a channel like that, the preview channel is not going to be selling time. Who's going to buy time at night on that, you know? So, consequently, loaded up with PIs.
1: Yeah, it's them psychic commercials, PIs, like, the Psychic Readers Network, Psychic Friends
0: Network. Well, you know, I couldn't tell you how they work now. Of course, as this came to an end, that's about the time Miss Cleo got really big, which is yet... We've ended the night. Thank you for bringing it up. It's a fun topic. I'll talk to you, not the night anyway, the hour. I'll talk to you soon. Thanks, Chris. All right, so we'll get to Stan, we'll get to Cindy, we'll get to Clayton, and hopefully you too, coming up on WGN Radio.

0: WGN Radio. I'm Raleigh James. Let's go way down yonder to New Orleans. That's where Alex Chilton of the Box Tops was from. And yeah, he was a huge Freddie Cannon fan. In fact, he had a picture of Freddie Cannon hanging on the wall of his home in New Orleans. And he was just absolutely big time. And he said, Freddie Cannon shows always worked because he moved through life with ease. Well, not sure about that, but certainly on stage did. 1959, and that, of course, on Swan. And Frank Slay and Bob Crew produced it, though they didn't write it. All right, one thing I was going to also say, if I'm on up against the news, about the psychic hotlines and all that, the reason that Chris mentioned the preview channel is that after they were doing the PIs and that with programming, they realized they could make more money doing infomercials, you know, sell it in blocks of time. And so for a while, it was the Psychic Friends Network and Miss Cleo on what seemed like a continuous loop at night right above the channel listing. So that's probably why he thought about that. But yeah, it was pretty awful. And of course, I think the parent company bought TV Guide magazine, and then there was the TV Guide channel, if you remember that. And then they had other celebrity news programming, and then digital sort of screwed that up, and there were Pop TV for a while, but that was Preview. That's VUE as opposed to VIEW, which was a subscription TV service. Just in case. All right, so now, with that in mind, let's see. Maybe Stan remembers that that Lost Gold show. So, Stan, let's see. Where's the magic twanger? Oh, there we go. Welcome back to WGN Radio.
1: Hi, Raleigh. Yeah, I do know who hosted Lost Gold.
0: Who?
1: His name was Kevin O'Neill.
0: Oh, okay.
1: Yeah.
0: That's by the way, that's nothing like Jimmy or Johnny.
1: No.
0: Yeah. Oh, that's funny. All right.
1: And then Keener turned into WNIC, and I think that's when he was on at WNIC.
0: Okay, all right.
1: And I think I was told that he still does the show on Wixie 1260 online.
0: Really? Now, the last I heard was he was working for Mitch Albom at JR. And I don't know what he was doing, but he was doing that. So, so you think he's on the Wixie deal, the online Wixie, obviously.
1: Yeah, I was told that. I never listened to it yet. I was just told that maybe about a month or 2 months
0: ago. Wow. Okay. Here we are. He was a guest DJ. It says Wixie Superman Gary Winter hosts guest disc jockey Kevin O'Neill. Okay, so he was there at least for one episode. Boy, but that was 10 years ago though. My God.
1: But, he's supposed to be on Wednesdays from 8 to 11.
0: Yeah. Okay. And here's something on Facebook. Now let's see what year this is before I say anything. God only. Oh no, this is current. All right. So it says this Wednesday, that'd be tomorrow, I do believe, Ray King will be sitting in the air chair for Kevin O'Neill on Wixie. All right. Well, there you go.
1: Yeah. I don't know if he does the Lost Gold show still, but I just heard he was on the air.
0: Wow.
1: And as far as reputation, I didn't think that was that rare of a Lost Gold song.
0: Well, it was a flip side. Anybody who had the record, if they turned it over, would have heard it. Yeah.
1: Well, I always played that on the car record player when it was out. And it was always heard on the All-Star Rhythm Review. That was our show. My wife used to play that all the time.
0: Okay.
1: It was highly requested on our show, too, in the mid-'80s and early 90s.
0: Okay. Now, yeah, I'm looking all at Kevin O'Neill here, trying to find out what's current. Last I knew he was on JR. That's the last I knew of him. But all right, so he grew up in Cleveland. He was a West Side boy. He was in Lakewood. But anyway, anyhow, that said, he listened faithfully to Wixie 1260. Well, how about that?
1: I heard he was from Ohio.
0: Yeah. That's so good. Now we know. I'm very glad you said that because I would have been looking for Jimmy or Johnny till I went blue in the face. This is great. Okay, so they call themselves the Internet's best oldie station. Sure, why not? Now let's. Anybody about us? Let's see. What about us? Bringing back the good time. Yeah, meet the team. All right. Let's see where Kevin is. Operations team. No, I don't see air personalities. That's what he would be. All right. Here he is. All right. Kevin's radio career began in 1970 when Freeze All Right Now became the first record he ever played on the radio at Notre Dame University's WSND. Four people heard it. No, it doesn't say that. All right. He went on Cleveland, Akron, Oberlin, back to Cleveland for the overnight show on WGAR. All right. I think Bob Gott used to do that. But anyway, later Kevin became part of Detroit, Michigan, where he still works, still a part of the Mitch Albom Show, 5 to 7 p.m. weekdays, WJR. So, okay, he is there. All right, so I guess he is, you think he's Wednesdays? That's what it seems like.
1: That's what I heard.
0: Okay, well, good.
1: Yeah, Wednesday, 8 to 11 Eastern time.
0: Okay, yeah, what we need here is we need the full schedule. All right, yeah. Show me the schedule. All right, well, will you tell me here? I don't know. They're telling me the best oldie station. I believe it. You're telling me, no, you're not. Come on, let's have a lineup. This should be easy to find. I don't know who designs websites. I really don't. But,
1: Yeah, some are good and some you can't follow it at all.
0: Well, right. What is in their minds? Exactly. So, of course, they know all about it, so they don't figure that the rest of us don't. But you would assume that they would have a lineup here so we could see when everybody was on. And they don't. Well, at least not that I found yet. But and again, anybody who wants to hear it, of course, WIXY1260online.com.
1: Yeah. Right. Well, so Brian could check that out.
0: Yeah, he sure could.
1: If he still wants it.
0: Right.
1: Wants to hear it.
0: Absolutely. There he is. Yeah, and they got pictures of everybody who ever worked at WIXY, including Jack Armstrong. All right.
1: Well, since I called you, I have you on the line. Last week, someone requested the Martha and the Vandellas. Oh, I know. We were talking to Johnny about Martha and the Vandellas.
0: Yeah.
1: And the Vells.
0: Yeah.
1: And they were the Delphys. J.J. Barnes had a record out called Won't You Let Me Know.
0: Oh, okay.
1: By J.J. Barnes and the Delphys on a cable label, and that was about 1960-61. And the Delphys were Martha Reeves and company. They later did a answer tune to that called I'll Let You Know.
0: Interesting.
1: By the Delphys.
0: Interesting.
1: And I believe that was on Checkmate. And my question to you was, do you know any other records on Checkmate? I mean, I've got a few records on Checkmate, but that was part of a Chess and Don Davis, or Billy Davis, with the Detroit. It was a Chess extension in Detroit, and they called it Checkmate.
0: Interesting. I didn't know that it was in Detroit.
1: I think it was stationed in Detroit.
0: Okay.
1: Billy Davis used to go back and forth from Chicago
0: right.
1: to Detroit. And
0: right.
1: I think in the early 60s is when he really got hired by Chess.
0: Okay.
1: And that's when he developed the Checkmate label.
0: Yeah, wait a minute. I do know what this is. It's Check-Mate.
1: Right. Yes.
0: Okay, I have seen this label.
1: Yeah.
0: Yeah.
1: We've got Ruben Bort on there and a couple different Detroit. But I was wondering, do you have a website that lists all the labels and what records were on that?
0: Oh, yeah. You can find 45 discographies all over the place. As far as that goes, it's not exact, but like Discos has a lot of them and Discogs, if you will. So does 45 Cat. There's a bunch of them. But I think the first Checkmate was Lamont Anthony. Just to be loved.
1: Lamont Dozier.
0: And that was, of course, Lamont Dozier.
1: Yep.
0: Right. And then after that, Ty Hunter. And
1: Hunter from the Voicemasters.
0: Right,
1: yeah.
0: Right. David Ruffin. Lawrence Falcone and the Sounds. Here we have the Delphys. I'll Let You Know When It Takes Two. So there was the young Martha Reeves. And that was Checkmate 1005. And then I don't have all of them. Checkmate 110 was David Ruffin and all that. Let me see if 45 Cat has a Checkmate discography. They may.
1: 45
0: Cat.
1: C-A-T?
0: Yeah. 45.
1: 45 the number or spelled out?
0: No, just the number. Okay. Let me, 45, let's see. And Global Dog also is another one. They have a lot of them. So, but here, 45 Cat, here we go, what they've got. Yeah, I've got it. I got it. And also Global Dog has it. But yes, 7-inch singles. So like I mentioned, Lamont Anthony, which is Lamont Dozier, yeah. Ty Hunter, David Ruffin, Lawrence Falcone, the Delphi's, Paul London and the Capers in 1961, Ruby and Fort, 1962.
1: Ruby and Fort, that's a really good song. You should try that one.
0: I'll do the best I can. Okay. I don't know if I
1: think you'll like it.
0: Okay, I love hearing things I haven't heard, so I hope when I play it that I'll say, oh, I've never heard this. I'll do the best I can. All right, Dean and Mark, more David Ruffin, Dave and the Shadows, the Seminoles.
1: Oh, the Seminoles you'll like, too.
0: Yeah, them I'm aware. Alan Story, Ty Hunter, more Dave and the Shadows, Joey King. I think that takes care of it, because we're looking basically from August of 61 through December of 62.
1: Yeah, that's about it. It was only out about 9 months, I think.
0: Yeah, so that was it. So, yeah, 45 Cat has it, and as I say, Global Dog has it as well, so which may be easier to read sometimes. So, and Global Dog actually has a number of things that weren't released, I don't think. So, yeah, people I've flat out never heard of.
1: Global Dog, one?
0: It's, yeah, globaldogproductions.net.
1: Productions.net.
0: But I think if you just do check-mate 45 discography Global Dog, it's going to come right up.
1: Oh, okay.
0: Those are the three: Discogs, Global Dog, and 45 Cat. Where you get, if you look at all three, you usually get the story.
1: Yeah.
0: Jim and Marianne Zender. Okay, then. Mickey, Michelle, and Harry Dayner. Okay. Susie Mathias, Vi McDonald. Oh no, that sounds familiar. I don't know. All right, so yes, you can look at it. It's most interesting to see what they didn't release, but apparently recorded.
1: The Seminoles. Which one by the Seminoles?
0: Let me find that again. All right. Here we are. That's Checkmate 10-12, May of 1962. I Can't Stand It, and It Takes a Lot.
1: It Takes a Lot, yeah.
0: Yeah. So
1: that's right, I do have that.
0: You absolutely. So you have more than you thought. Isn't that always
1: that's
0: the way?
1: Nice.
0: Yeah.
1: That's it.
0: Yeah, but...
1: Because
0: it
1: had a different design.
0: Right, it was. Checkmate. When you look at the Global Dog list, you're going to see a lot of Checkmate records where you get record numbers, but no release dates, because I don't think they were. You know?
1: I have that on a couple... Motown things, too, where they were supposed to release a record at a certain number, and it was left blank.
0: Yeah, exactly. So, but there's a lot of it. You look at these names. Melinda Jenkins beats me.
1: Beats me, too.
0: You're right, exactly. There's a Ruben Rodriguez. I'm sure he was very interesting. The Mathias sisters. So we had one of the Mathiases alone before. Now we've got them as sisters. Okay. So, yeah, you can check out the list and tell me if there's anything you've heard.
1: Yeah, well, okay,
0: yeah.
1: And as far as Freddie Cannon is concerned,
0: yeah,
1: he had good choices there, New Orleans, and the other one he played, one of my favorites was Abigail Veacher.
0: Oh, my history teacher, yes, absolutely,
1: yeah.
0: Yes, with her XKE, of course.
1: Yeah,
0: and there's so many weird ones, too, like I was going to play Buzz Buzz a Diddle It, you know.
1: Yeah, that's a good one. Yeah, my wife likes that one.
0: Yeah, so.
1: And Tell Me Happy Laffy.
0: Right, well, of course, those are the big hits, but they were huge for a minute there.
1: Yeah, he was a good entertainer.
0: Yeah, absolutely. And like I said, worked till almost his dying day. You know, so he was not one who faded away. He was still doing it. And his later stuff, like the Dedication song, that was kind of cute.
1: Mm-hmm.
0: And, you know, there were others like that were downright weird, like The Urge. Yeah, or If You Were a Rock and Roll Record, maybe we'll not play that.
1: I remember that one. Yeah,
0: yeah, right. Yeah, maybe we'll avoid that one.
1: Yeah.
0: But the Dedication song was pretty good, actually.
1: Yeah, it was nice.
0: Yeah. So, but Abigail Beecher, one of your faves, because I'll play another one next, so you get to pick it out.
1: Abigail Beecher.
0: Okay. You will hear it. You will hear it next right here. Thanks.
1: Okay.
0: Appreciate it. Talk to you soon.
1: Okay.
0: All right.
1: Okay, you have a great show.
0: Thanks.
1: Thank you.
0: Thanks. Now we know Kevin O'Neill. Yeah, that's a lot like Jimmy and Johnny. All right. All right, so 888-876-5593, and hopefully Brian with a Y will check out Wixie 1260 online. We will get to Cindy. We will get to Clayton. We will get to, I don't remember if we already talked to Mike. He's up there, but I'll try again. Obviously, if we did, he won't be there. Now, there's lines available for you if you want them. And, you know, I was opening the show with something close to nothing, but I thought we might talk about it. Yes, the recalls, the latest six recalls. Yeah. Yeah, like that grill that had the pesky problem of blowing up mid-cooking. All right, all that and more coming up on WGN Radio.

0: WGN Radio. I'm Riley James. 1964, and actually that wasn't Swan. It was Warner Brothers by then, but Frank Slay, still the producer, and Charlie Colello, who had been with the Four Seasons and later became a big-time producer at Columbia. He was the arranger on that as well. So it's interesting because now all the stuff has come out on CDs, well, long ago, obviously, and I think they have that on a CD with the Swan imprint. And I'm like, wait, no, huh? That 45 was decidedly on Warner Brothers. And so, yes, it was red. And if it's in your collection, you'll recognize it. So so there. All right. So 888-876-5593-8888. Raleigh, so let me find out if Mike is still hanging on. I thought we talked to him earlier. I hope we did because it's been a while. So are you still there, Mike? No. Okay, good. I say okay, good, because I was pretty sure I talked to him at the start of the show, and I would hate for him to hang on for 2 hours, although Clayton almost has. Cindy in Chicago, welcome back to WGN Radio.
1: Yes.
0: Wait. I just went to you, and I just realized that it's time for the news. Stay right there. We will do it right after the news, right here on WGN Radio.

0: time the showings in Norge for like a matinee. Mm-hmm. And then she's like over 3.5 hours long. Mm-hmm. And I'm like, you know, I just can't, you know, even when I was younger, you know, I just never had much excitement in my life, and I can't listen to all that sensational for 3.5 hours. You know, it's probably end up 5 hours with the, what do they call them, trailers?
1: Okay.
0: Is that what they call them? The show, okay. Like, an hour of, like, it's just ridiculous. But then, anyhow, I missed what happened to Rita. Because I was listening to this, and I was going to offer her help. Because, just all these things that happened to her.
1: No, but it was very simple. Rita had her purse stolen today.
0: But by someone who helped her?
1: Yes, probably. But she does not know that. And so rather than try to figure out who took it, it was important that she just become proactive as tomorrow morning to start closing accounts.
0: Okay, yeah. And then I was like, well, she, you know, just, but I, you know, I would give John my full name, and Rita could call the Harwood Heights Police Department and tell them I was giving her.
1: She's already made a report.
0: No, but no, that I would be, you know, be on record that I would be giving a ride. I mean, she can have groceries delivered, can't she? I mean, I could just go, you know, just don't, if I were
1: don't,
0: to help
1: yeah, you. Don't overthink this. Let's just let Rita settle this on her own and see what happens here.
0: Okay, but I could help her. I know the whole core of Norwich and Harwood Heights.
1: Yeah, well. Maybe it'll come to that. But for right now, she's got her work cut out for trying to trace down everything that was in that wallet so she notifies everybody.
0: Okay. You know, I was just saying that Harwood Heights would have a record of knowing that I'm helping her.
1: Well, what we can do, what I can do, is put you on hold with John, get your phone number, and then Rita in Harwood Heights, if you're listening, call, and if you'd like Cindy's number, we'll give it to you. And that way she can reach out to you off the air if she needs to.
0: I won't be driving in the evening from about 5 o'clock till the sun goes down, because the sun is so bad here, you could get in an accident.
1: Whatever, you guys can talk it out if she's interested. So sure, thanks for the offer, and I'll definitely have John get that number.
0: All right, and then the other thing I wanted to say, I have a lot of patience, and I'm a mild-mannered person, good-natured, but I'm tired of these narcissistic men calling on, saying, you know, like, oh, wrong, you're helping people, I could never do that. You know, what did they throw, grandma, you know, like, go to grandma's house for Thanksgiving.
1: We're not going to have callers critique other callers. Not going to happen. So change the subject or hang up. It's your choice.
0: Okay, well, I don't want to listen to the narcissism. Okay, thank you.
1: Well, same deal. Many people don't want to listen to you, Cindy. That's the problem. So we're not going to go ahead and start doing that. All right, hang on while I give you John. And I think it's great. I think it's great that every one of you calls. But, you know, listeners, they're going to like some callers. They're going to not like other callers. But we're not going to have a forum for critiquing them here. All right. So 888-876-5593 would be 8888-Raleigh. There's one more break coming up and one more bumper to play. And I think we'll make the final one a Freddie Cannon as well. Not sure what, but he certainly deserves it. Rest in peace, Freddie. On WGN Radio.
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0: WGN Radio. I'm Raleigh James. 1966 on Warner Brothers. Freddie Cannon, the dedication song. Russ Reagan wrote that. Yes, label president and all that kind of stuff. He was president of Uni and launched everybody from Elton John to, as far as bigger hits, Neil Diamond, because Neil had been around on Bang before that, of course. 20th Century, he revived that, if you remember, Barry White and all that kind of stuff. And much of it was with Motown for a while, as far as that goes. So, yeah, but he wrote it. So that's the deal. All right. And I think he was originally working with the Beach Boys or whatever. Before that, he'd been a disc jockey, R&B mostly, in, of all things, Boston. All right. So we got Stephanie in, let's see, Madison. Welcome back to WGN Radio, Stephanie.
1: Hey there, Raleigh. I just want to send out a psychic hug to Rita. You know, you are a strong, strong lady. You were dealing with having to deal with a cane, a messed up shoulder, but you're doing your laundry and doing all this stuff. And, you know, 86 years old, I'm 76. You are a role model, and there are some definite role models that are in contact. And Raleigh, I love the way you handled by just talking step by step, modeling, staying focused, calm. I mean, I'm careful who I tell things to, because so, especially being blind, you get, oh my God, you did, blah, blah, blah. Yeah, you did this, you did that, you know, and that does not help.
0: No,
1: at all.
0: At all.
1: You know? No. And you've got to feel, stuff happens, and it wasn't necessarily that you did anything wrong. We all make mistakes, or we're human, okay? We're just human. But the big thing is that you have to have trust and faith in yourself, okay? That's really important. Don't let anybody, you know, drag you down or undermine you, you know? And I'll just be thinking of you. I'll keep you in my thoughts and prayers. I love nurses. My daughter is a nurse. I wanted to be a nurse, but, you know, things happen with my vision. My grandson is in nursing school right now. I am, you know, I have other nurses and healthcare professionals in my family. So, lady, you are doing God's work, okay?
0: You bring up a real good point, Stephanie, and I really hadn't focused on it, but you're right, is you don't want an event like this to cause you to lose confidence in yourself. Absolutely what you're going to find is if you look at how you navigate this, you actually should build confidence, knowing that you can handle just about anything. But it would be easy to wallow in, you know, the idea of I can't do things anymore, I'm not confident and all that. Don't go there. So that's a real good point that I hadn't even thought about.
1: Yeah, you know, and also you deal with your feelings. One of the things I've learned is to not deny or fight my feelings, but it's how you handle them.
0: Right.
1: You know, it's how you handle them. It's totally understandable. I've been ripped off, and you feel so violated, you know. But you're right about not focusing on who did this to her. That'll make you go crazy.
0: Right.
1: That's almost a waste of time.
0: Right.
1: It is.
0: And you're not going to get that answer, and just understand that, and you just move forward.
1: That's right.
0: apart from that. You don't need to blame anybody. You just need to move forward. And
1: right.
0: She will.
1: Exactly. Yeah. Yeah. You know, God will deal with them in the next life, you know.
0: They may be dealt in this life, you know, who knows. It works out the way it's supposed to. We don't know what another person's journey happens to be, but I don't believe it's just arbitrary.
1: I don't either. And also, I like the fact that accusing any, I mean, the person, color, race,
0: you can't go there. You just can't.
1: Really cannot. Oh, absolutely.
0: Yeah,
1: absolutely.
0: And that'll shut down quicker than anything. And it's easy to blame someone who's different than you, but absolutely there's no validity to that.
1: There isn't. Sometimes initially when you're in a state of stress or shock, sometimes you go, if you know, you go into old learning, but you got to stop it. You know, it's absolutely wrong. It's so unfair.
0: And it doesn't do anything for you. The big thing is there's no advantage.
1: Exactly.
0: You don't gain from it. So, yeah, so we'll leave that where it is. And you know, from what I can tell, she doesn't have that much exposure. I do want her to close that bank account. But other than that, if she told me she had a debit card and an ATM card, I'd be like, oh, my dear God. But she doesn't.
1: I know.
0: So
1: I'm trying to get my husband to get – I don't use my debit card. Luckily, the bank manager a number of years ago helped me apply for a credit card. And my husband actually changed over to the company that I have. It's through our bank.
0: Uh-huh.
1: And that was that, especially being blind, it is a godsend to be able just to pay with your card.
0: Right.
1: You know, and just pay attention. And can I make a couple requests?
0: Absolutely. Let me get the sheet out rather than try to write this with handwriting that I can't read. Okay, what do we got?
1: All right. Image of a Girl by the Safaris.
0: Okay.
1: I love that song. This one, you know, I understand if you didn't want to play it, but I June Valley, Apple Green.
0: Okay.
1: I love that song.
0: Right.
1: I know some people probably think it's, I love it. And then also Ray Charles, with Margie Hendrix, You Are My Sunshine.
0: Okay.
1: Yeah. Yep. I love those songs. And that's enough for, you know, I don't want to overload you.
0: Excellent.
1: I've been wanting to call.
0: All right.
1: Yeah.
0: Glad you did. Thanks.
1: Oh, you bet. I'll call back. And you take good care of all of you guys.
0: All right. Thanks.
1: Yeah.
0: Appreciate
1: you,
0: it.
1: All right, you bet.
0: Okay.
1: Bye-bye.
0: So 888-876-5593. If you want the last word, though, I think the last word for you is going to come 21 hours from now because we're going to talk to Clayton in Annapolis for a while. So, Clayton, welcome back to WGN Radio. What's happening tonight?
2: It's not entirely good news. The old people I used to live with, they found out what my situation is.
0: Good.
2: What my situation was.
0: And
2: to use my sister to get them to talk to me. And so I had to hang up on her.
0: Well, no, wait, I don't understand. The people that you used to live with, why?
2: Before I went to college.
0: Okay, and what was the problem of talking to them directly?
2: Because of what they put me through in the past, remember?
0: Okay, so how did this come about? Did your sister get involved? I'm not sure I'm following the trajectory here.
2: No, they seen, I guess, in past posts I made on social media about the situation.
0: All right.
2: Of how WATC was going to be relocating. That's my little station I run in Indianapolis.
0: Mm.
2: Well, I had to relocate my streaming deck and everything. And so I put a post on social media about that. And then they seen the comments on other posts that I made. And so they were like, what happened with your second grandma? Be honest with me. And I'm like, I honestly don't know. And then he's like, well, I know. I've seen your comments on Facebook. I'm like, that's when I'm like, okay, I gotta go and do something. And then he's like, no, you stay with me. And I'm like, nope. Followed by click.
0: Well, when you start to post something on social media, understand that the entire world will see it, including people you prefer don't see it. So you certainly have the right not to interact with individuals you don't want to interact with. So where does your sister come into this mix?
2: She called me and had them speak to me through her phone.
0: I see. So she was somewhat of the conduit.
2: Yes.
0: All right. Well, is this whole situation something you'd rather not discuss with your sister as well?
2: Well, at this point, no, because she straight up betrayed my trust.
0: Okay. So she was aware that your relationship with these individuals was not good?
2: She was aware of that, but she was like, well, they're taking taking care of you and all that stuff. Well, my question is, and he was saying that they were part of the family, that I was part of the family. And my question is, if I'm part of the family, and I should have asked him this, if I'm part of the family, why would you abuse me? Why would you put me through what I was put through and cause me to have all the health problems I have now as a result of it?
0: Yeah, I can't speak to any of this, of course. Give me an example of what he put you through.
2: Well, one of them, actually, there's examples I can give you. One of them was he misused the police against me multiple times, tried to get me committed somewhere, just because I had enough of him accusing me of stuff that I couldn't have possibly done. Then another example was he tried to get me put in jail for something that my brother did.
0: Okay.
2: So,
0: all right. So this is obviously dysfunctional. It was not physical, though, correct? He wasn't abusing you physically, was he?
2: He had threatened to.
0: Oh, that may be, but he didn't do it, right?
2: No, okay. Fortunately not. Right. Fortunately, well, I got out of there before it got to that
0: well,
2: point.
0: Well, it's obviously toxic, and it's obviously not doing you any good, so I would say don't dwell on it and just ignore the communication. If he writes back, you don't have to answer.
2: Right, and I'm like, what's the worst they can possibly do, really?
0: Well, they can't.
2: He's threatened legal stuff.
0: Well, why?
2: He's done all kinds of stuff.
0: I assume he claims he's doing this in your best interest.
2: If he was, he wouldn't be.
0: No, what I'm saying is that his rationale? Is that what he's claiming when he's saying, like, I'll have you committed? Does he really believe that you can't exist on your own? Look, I'm looking for his motivation.
2: I don't think that's his motivation. I think there's something worse behind it.
0: Well, then you understand that you want to cut that contact and not be involved with this individual. And if,
2: exactly.
0: And so you will.
2: I done blocked his number.
0: All right. And so, no, it's top of the hour. I know that. John comes in here sometimes a little too aggressively. Anyway, so deal is, actually, I just lost my entire train of thought. Thanks a lot. All right. So,
2: that's on me.
0: Yeah, no, it's not on you. It's not on you. John knows he's not supposed to do what he just did. So, I'm trying to think what I can say in 30 seconds here, other than to say that you're in charge of who is in your life. And unfortunately, if your sister is someone who is going to try to insinuate people you do not want in your life into it, then you're going to have to terminate contact with her as well. You are in charge of protecting yourself from forces that are not doing you any good, period.
2: Exactly.
0: And so that's what you do.
2: Agree with you.
0: And then you move on. And so let's maybe talk tomorrow night. Let me know if anything's going on with some progress of what's going to happen after they kick you out of where you are.
2: Yeah, I'm going to be at a hotel. Mm-hmm. I'm actually going to have an appointment tomorrow.
0: Good. Then call me tomorrow night and tell me about it.
2: All right.
0: Thanks. So, that's... Oh, man, that's pretty much it. We thank Brett for keeping us on the air. Couldn't have done it without him at Master Control. And we thank John for screening your calls, though not so much for driving me crazy. And I thank you for calling, because that's what makes the show a pleasure to do and easy. Now, we never got to the recall of the 6 products, so I promise you I will get to that at the start of the show tomorrow. Until then, I'm Raleigh James. It's WGN Radio.
3: One-armed bandit plus Carlito's prey and card-craving crook. I'm Grant Marshall, 2020 news, real stories, real fun. Luxury goods fellas, one-armed caper ganger, loco for Coco Chanel number jive as an amputee mobster's ordered to put his hand behind his back after the long arms of the law landed him for larceny in a boffo burglary that bagged close to $2 million in Chanel swag in NYC 2 years ago, according to the New York Post. No arm, no prowl, as Strife and Limb allegedly directed the daring deal from a van parked outside Chanel while 10 teammates pinched their plunder in 3 hours. Boss man out on bail, henchman still at large. Jersey Score, the gangster that couldn't go straight, say state police in Jersey who've busted a local councilman on loan sharking and extortion charges, a former mafia hitman who claimed he'd cleaned up his whack. Cops raided his pad and say they found baseball bats, brass knuckles, switchblades, and knives. Lawman claimed loan fee soprano talked about gutting people like fish if they didn't pay up. Will debt shorty run for re-election? Pokey saw perp. A Florida fellow allegedly fired up a buzzing battery-powered chainsaw, sliced through a storm-strength storefront, and pocketed a prized pile of Pokemon cards worth $12,000. Palm Beach detectives say the card-craving crook left behind a bloody breadcrumb trail while cameras, computers, and license plate clues closed the case. Turns out the rarest collectible in the shop was common sense. And that's what's happening. I'm Grant Marshall, 2020 News.
0: This is a replay of the Wednesday night, July 22nd WGN show. We started right at 10. If you don't hear yourself on it, it's because you didn't call. I hope you'll rectify that soon. We're live Monday through Thursday, evenings from 10 to 1 Central. Dial 888-876-5593. 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

0: WGN Radio. I'm Raleigh James. 3 hours to spend together. If it's on your mind, I'll make sure it's on mine, providing there's nothing important or socially significant about it, that is. And play your requests as well. Got 11 of them lined up for tonight already. All right, so a variety of things. But before we get to the unfortunate recalls, well, yeah, might be unfortunate in some cases for you. We'll get there. But Rita in Harwood Heights had an incident today. So let's find out the details. Rita, how are you doing?
1: I'm not doing so well right now. I'm just so upset.
0: Tell me about this.
1: I live in a very ethnic area. I'm not prejudiced at all. And I had to use a laundromat because I don't have laundry here at my house. And so I went to the laundromat today. And I'm very disabled. I can't use my left arm, and I use a cane on the right hand. And I was unloading the back seat of my car of laundry bags and trying to figure out what I could manage to do today or not. And so I had these bags on the concrete and that I was lifting out of the back seat of the car. And this one lady came out, and she was had already loaded up the trunk of her car. She was all finished. And she asked if she could help me. So I said, yeah, well, I do need help. So she lifted all my bags and took them into the laundromat for me, and then she put them on a chair, and it was really nice, but I wanted to see where she put them. So I quickly tried to hobble into the laundromat, and I saw them on the chair, and then I came back, and then I locked up my car. I did not notice that my purse was no longer there.
0: Oh, man.
1: And my purse had been stolen, and I don't know if it was from her, or there was an ethnic family that came in after that and walked out. And then there was an Asian couple, and they had a whole lot of laundry. But, you know, I'm not afraid of any of the people, and I'm friendly with everybody.
0: Right, and their ethnicity is irrelevant at this point. We don't know who did what to whom. We just know your purse is missing.
1: Had everything in there.
0: No, I know. So let's parse this. Let's forget about laying blame at this point. It could be absolutely anything. Now, the first question, of course, is it possible? I'm sure you looked everywhere in the bags that were left around your car and the floor and the ground and all that, right?
1: The police and I did.
0: Okay.
1: Yeah.
0: You're positive it's gone. Okay. You filed a police report. That's good. Now, hopefully you have copies of whatever was in your wallet, this is not good. How many credit cards did you have in your wallet?
1: I just had one credit card.
0: Okay.
1: Just one credit card.
0: All right.
1: I had just had a birthday.
0: Yeah.
1: So I just had my brand new driver's license.
0: All right.
1: I kept the paper copy.
0: Yeah, let's do this one at a time, all right? So the first thing is that credit card, since there's only one, that's good. Have you called already to tell them it's been stolen?
1: Yes.
0: Okay.
1: They said 5 to 7 days it would be replaced.
0: And that's fine. Okay, so you're not responsible for anything after this. So you have absolutely no financial problem with that credit card. Now, did you have a debit card?
1: No,
0: thank
1: I don't believe
0: God.
1: That.
0: I don't either.
1: No.
0: As long as you don't have a debit card or one of those ATM cards, I'm very glad to hear that. All right.
1: I had a checkbook, though.
0: We had a checkbook. Well, and so that's possibly problematic, but not as problematic as a debit card would be. It's not as easy to duplicate, but it can be done.
1: Right.
0: All right. So now you've got your driver's license, and that's good because you just have the paper copy of a receipt. Your actual driver's license is going to be mailed to you separately, correct?
1: Well, I have to go down to the DMV.
0: Okay.
1: And you always have to have an appointment now, I'm just going to go there tomorrow and see if I can get in.
0: Okay. Now, what else was in your wallet? Did you have insurance cards in your wallet?
1: Oh, yes. I had all my Medicare.
0: Okay.
1: I don't have Medicaid, but I have Medicare,
0: and
1: Social Security.
0: Wait a minute.
1: State card.
0: Wait a minute. You actually have a card with your Social Security number on it that you carry? No.
1: Well,
0: tell me no.
1: Well, apparently.
0: Tell me no. All right.
1: No, I don't think that I have the one that has my number on it.
0: Well, that's the only card. That's the only card from Social Security you'd get. Your Medicare card is no longer your Social Security number. All right. I'm hoping you didn't have a Social Security card in there. And there's very little we can do if you did, because the Social Security Administration will not give you a new number. All right. Your Medicare card. Did you have a Medicare supplement? Like a Medigap.
1: Like
0: okay.
1: Blue Cross Blue Shield. Yeah.
0: Okay, fine. Well, you probably want to notify them that you've had an incident and your card was stolen and you need them to issue you a new number.
1: Okay.
0: And as far as Medicare, that's probably true as well, but you know, the government being the government, I'm not sure how it works. All right. You had car insurance cards in there too, I'm sure.
1: Right, and I had a lot of things that were deductibles every month.
0: Explain.
1: Well, a lot of my bills, like the gas bill, the light bill, and all that stuff.
0: Right, but
1: different insurances.
0: None
1: came out of my.
0: Yeah, absolutely, but none of that stuff was in your purse, was it? Like the gas bill account number and all that. None of that was there.
1: No.
0: Yeah, right.
1: Uh-huh.
0: Right. So we're not particularly worried about that. You know, depending, you can go to your bank and change bank account numbers. Now, the problem is you're going to have to notify all those people that are using their direct withdrawals for your bills. Because,
1: right.
0: But it may be worth it. That I don't know. I discussed that with your bank. The bank actually is probably the weakest link here, because if you have fraud, they do not have to make you whole, unlike the credit card companies. So it might be worth your time to change the account numbers, since you had the checkbook in there.
1: Mm-hmm.
0: And then just go through. Just I know it's a pain, but this is where we are right now. This is all we care about at the moment, because it's the most important part of this in terms of stopping anything from happening as much as you can. So that's my concentration. Think hard about everything that was in your wallet, and then notify people. In some cases, change numbers, and probably it would be a good idea to change your bank account numbers since you have a checkbook. Mm-hmm. And of course, on your checks, they have the routing number and your account number.
1: Right.
0: So I would, if it were me, I'd probably take that step.
1: Okay.
0: But yeah, you know, you can go to the bank.
1: I'm going to go to the bank tomorrow.
0: Yes, you are.
1: I'll go to the DMV.
0: Right. Right. And the other stuff, like the Blue Shield companion plan, you can call them.
1: Right, yeah.
0: Yeah, that kind of stuff. And anything else you can think of. I don't think, let's say you had your car insurance there. I don't think there's very much they could do with that, but you might call your agent anyway, because
1: I have to call the agent, because
0: you need replacement cards.
1: My car has not been fixed yet. And I had that accident on May 22nd here at Oquito in Lawrence. That lady ran into me and crushed my shoulder.
0: Yeah. Yeah, well, that will...
1: So I have to notify them.
0: Right, that will proceed regardless. But yes, you want to notify everybody you can think of. And that's where that's where your attention should be, making yourself whole, making sure that nobody can, use this as a way. And the bank account, I'd go to the bank first if it were me.
1: Mm-hmm, yes.
0: So I'm very sorry this happens, and it is very frustrating and disappointing. And the bottom line, though, for anybody who is listening and for you in the future, always make copies of everything you've got in your wallet. So you've got
1: that at home. That was my plan.
0: Yeah,
1: we've got a good library here, and that was on my list of things to do.
0: Well, now you will do it. Now you will do it.
1: Now I will do it, yes.
0: Yes, yes. But for anybody else who hasn't had this misfortune of yet, especially if you've got a copier with a printer with a copy function, just take everything out of that wallet and make copies.
1: Yeah.
0: Yeah. Because that's the only part of this that's a problem. Did you lose a phone?
1: No, I had my cell phone.
0: Okay,
1: I don't have a regular cell phone. I just have this little flip phone.
0: That's fine.
1: And it's agent. It's very, very old. I don't get voicemail with it at all.
0: Well, that's all right. And, but you didn't lose it, so that's good.
1: No, I had it in my pouch. I had a hoodie on that had a pouch, a kangaroo pouch. So I had it in there.
0: Was there anything else in your purse that would be identifying information?
1: Well, I had a bottle there. I think it may have had a label on it, but it was empty of regular medicine. But I kept that empty bottle, and I put some extra pain type of medication.
0: Yeah, I doubt anybody can do anything with the prescription because the bottle probably has.
1: And then I had my inhaler.
0: Which is unfortunate, but again, inert in terms of causing you any damage that way. Yeah, mm-hmm. Obviously, it's a pain to have to get another one, but you don't have to worry about stopping a loss with that. What else?
1: Yeah. And then, of course, I don't keep a wallet anymore.
0: Okay.
1: Because I had been attacked and beaten up and robbed when I was working at Mount Sinai. My wallet was taken there, so I never carry a wallet at all anymore.
0: Did you?
1: I keep things and money in an envelope.
0: Fine.
1: And I did have money in an envelope.
0: Yeah, right. And you're going to lose the money, unfortunately, most likely. And that's a shame. But again, that's not anything we can do anything about. Now, did you have anywhere in any of these compartments a house key or any keys?
1: No.
0: Thank God. All right.
1: No.
0: So we don't have to worry about that. So,
1: right.
0: the likelihood that someone's going to look on your driver's license and see your home address and come and rob you is very, very slim. I wouldn't be worrying about that. But the other things we've talked about, you've got to get right away.
1: Mm-hmm.
0: And focus on that and just making yourself safe. And also what you're going to do in the future about making copies of everything in the wallet and all that kind of thing. And you'll be fine. It's disappointing. I'm sorry. It's a loss. And yes, it's a loss of the inhaler. Replacing that is expensive. And then, of course, the money that you lost is gone forever. But at least we're not going to be looking at something, especially if you get to the bank. And if they say, oh, you don't have to close that account, argue with them. Say no. Because if someone is going to draw something from it, they legally, unlike credit cards, they legally don't have to reimburse you.
1: Yeah.
0: So I wouldn't.
1: Well, I also had a little green book there.
0: What?
1: Little note type of book, that had so many different things.
0: Well, let's talk about that. Was there anything in it that was personally identifiable that could be used in any way?
1: I don't know anybody but myself, because they had, the grass cutter people. Their number. I don't have their number anywhere else. And okay. then
0: we don't care about that.
1: And the blood control people, all that type of thing.
0: Yeah. Okay. So none of that's problematic. And it's not like you had a list of the home phone numbers of every television anchor in town or anything like that. So
1: no,
0: it's not.
1: No, but
0: it's not like that.
1: Phone numbers.
0: Yeah. Right. But
1: I did have some personal phone
0: numbers. Not numbers that people are going to recognize. I say this because once upon a time in Los Angeles, I left my phone book at LAX right there at the payphone, and man, it was a who's who of Hollywood. Oh, God. Mm. And actually got it back. A pilot. A pilot actually found me and, flew for something like Air Micronesia and said, I wanted to track you down because of all these interesting numbers in your phone book. I said, I hope you didn't call them. Assuming it's not that, I don't care what numbers you have. They're not going to know.
1: Yeah. But I was wondering, could you play some music for me?
0: What would you
1: something
0: like?
1: Something that's going to be soothing.
0: What would you?
1: You know, I'm older.
0: I know.
1: I'm 86 years old now, and I like the old time people.
0: Maybe
1: Frank Sinatra, Nat King Cole, Bing Crosby. All those old timers.
0: Maybe
1: that would be soothing.
0: I'm thinking maybe some Jimmy Dorsey. How about some So Rare?
1: Okay, that's fine too.
0: Okay, and I'll look for more. And it's going to be all right, Rita. It is going to be all right. And you'll get a handle on it. All right. Keep me posted. Thanks. Appreciate it.
1: Okay.
0: All right. So 888, I'm laughing about when that happened, 888-876-5593. But there's no laughing matter when you do that. So please go through your wallet. If you're a woman, go through your purse. If you're a guy, your wallet, whatever, and just make copies. It's easy to do. And then when you get a new credit card, make a copy of it too. Obviously, you've got the statements and all that, so we don't need to have like front and back and all that, but just enough so that you know precisely what it is. All right, so 888-876-5593, 8888 Raleigh, Jimmy Dorsey and So Rare coming up on WGN Radio.

WGN Radio. I'm Riley James. Well, that's one that always makes me feel a little better. 1957 on Fraternity, Jimmy Dorsey and So Rare. And yeah, this is somewhat of an emergency for Rita, so we're going to move some bumpers around and we'll get her some Tony Bennett and some Frankie Lane. So that'll be the next two bring back. Hopefully good memory, certainly does for me. So we will pick it up after the news. We've got Marty in Whiting. We've got, we're going to talk about Dave Hull. Yeah, I love that. Yeah. And Clayton in Indianapolis. And there's room for you two. Coming up this half hour, we've got Brett in Master Control, John screening your calls. All I need now is you on WGN Radio.

0: WGN Radio. I'm Raleigh James. And Tony Bennett, 1950, a very young Tony Bennett, Boulevard of Broken Dreams. And that's for Rita. We've got one more coming up, too, and hopefully she'll feel better. And yeah, it's a hassle, no doubt about it. But once you get through doing all the particulars, if you've had a purse stolen or something like that, it's not the end of the world. Yeah. Even if you lose, some people used to carry pictures in their wallet. You know, they lose their wallet, they lose family pictures, and that's always a loss. But again, you'll get over it. All right. So Marty in Whiting, welcome to WGN Radio.
1: Raleigh.
0: Yes.
1: Good evening.
0: Yes. What's up,
1: young lady? I was so disheartened to hear Rita tell about getting ripped off.
0: Yeah.
1: Raleigh, my lifetime. Two times somebody has stolen my wallet, so I know how it goes.
0: Oh, yeah. No, sadly, I think most of us have encountered that at some point in life, either having it stolen, which is bad, or losing it, which in some ways is equally bad because you still have to go through all of the rigmarole of replacing it. So that's why I say, hey, anybody who's listening to this who hasn't done it yet, take your wallet out and make a copy of every card in it.
1: Right. You are correct.
0: Yeah.
1: So, yes, but I want to call back to John. John, I'll call back next week. I was very depressed, she's 86 years old, and that happened to her. That should not happen to anybody, really, but...
0: But it does, sadly. And, of course, it shouldn't. You're absolutely right. But the real key here is how you react to it. And, you're not going to change the fact of what happened, but you easily can make a plan, take it in stride, and not let it defeat you. Don't succumb to the problem. And that's no matter what anyone is facing. We're assuming it's not absolutely life-threatening and you're going tomorrow, but assuming we're not on that level, most everything else, if you step away from it and just look at it point by point, you can navigate it. And there may be a loss from time to time, sure, but when you look at it, it's rarely a catastrophic loss.
1: And, Rob, you hit the nail on the head. So let's get back to Dave Hall, because my brother, this question is not from me, it's from my brother in Ohio about Dave Hall.
0: Yeah.
1: When we lived in Encino, California, 1967, my brother was 14 years old, and Raleigh, I wrote all this down, was it KRLA?
0: Yeah, absolutely, 1110. He was one of the 1110 guys, of course, 1110 men, I should say. Okay. Yes, of course.
1: And I guess Dave Hall had a nickname.
0: The Hullabalooer. It's Dave Hull, by the way, not Hall, H-U-L-L. And so, yeah, the Hullabalooer.
1: Oh, Hull, not Hall, but Hull.
0: Hull, yes, it's H-U-L-L, Dave Hull.
1: Okay.
0: And
1: well, my brother, he survived 10 days in intensive care when COVID.
0: Mm-hmm.
1: He still got the long COVID.
0: Mm-hmm.
1: But that's when we lived in Encino. And how pronounce it again for me?
0: What, Hull? H-U-L-L, like the Hull of...
1: His nickname.
0: The Hullabalooer, because there was a television show also later, Hullabaloo, and it was just one of those phrases. So he was the Hullabalooer. And fact, there's a book. It's older now, but it's still out there, I'm sure, in terms of used copies or whatever. And I think it's actually called Hullabaloo, The Life and Adventures of Dave Hull. And so you can read all about it. And it's a wonderful read. Bob Eubanks did the foreword, and I recall this so well because it was really heartfelt, a little unlike Bob Eubanks normally. But he talked about the first day that Dave Hull was on Carolee, which was in June of 63. And Bob Eubanks was the guy before him, right? And so here comes the new guy into the studio. And so, in he comes, and he's got a cardboard box full of all sorts of sound effects and all sorts of items and all that. And, Bob Eubanks is kind of shaking his head saying, gee, I wonder how long this is going to last. And so he drives out of the parking lot. He's listening to KRLA. And, there's the hourly news, of course. And then a record that the hour opener, which is usually a big hit, comes on. And about 10 seconds into it, there's this terrible crash. It sounded like the building was demolished. And the hullabalooer says, "How do you like the show so far?" And that's how he started. And it was just great. And, you know, like all the guys who wanted to stay in L.A., didn't want to leave, and very few of them got to stay at the same station and all that. So Dave Hull was one who worked everywhere in town, you know, whether it was KGBS when it was at Daytimer, or KISS, or KNBC, or KHJ, or KIKF, you name it. He was there. But when he was on KMPC, he did this thing called Love Lines. And this is actually like 79. This is much later in his career. And he was as fast as anyone had ever seen. He, unlike the rest of the guys, he did work his own board. And he would balance like 10 calls at once and go back and forth. And it was hilarious to listen to him do this. And, you know, to this day, when describing people, I say, "Oh, she's a medium chubette." You know, because that was a Dave Hull phrase. Or, yeah, "Ooh, muy más grande." And, you know, meanwhile, the people on hold didn't actually understand. They didn't get to hear what he was saying. And then you go to the next call, and it was just brilliant.
1: Well, Rob, I ask you a question. You was born in L.A.
0: Yes, I was.
1: Born in Encino.
0: Okay.
1: In 1967, were you still in California at the time?
0: No. At that moment in time, let's see, 66 North Carolina. Yes, Miami. I was in Miami in 67, back in Miami.
1: Okay. Well, another question then. My brother, again, he posed me two questions to ask you, Raleigh.
0: Okay.
1: And back in the day, remember 31 Baskin-Robbins, the flavors?
0: Yes.
1: Does this ring a bell? They named an ice cream after Dave Hull. Not Hall, but Hull.
0: Okay.
1: Do you know the name of the ice cream? Because my brother, he's like, "Because Marty, that was a great ice cream. It was called Scuzzy." I wrote this down. Scuzzy.
0: Oh, interesting. All right.
1: Busky, or Baskin and Robbins, named a flavor after Dave. Scuzzy. My brother said, there was like a coconut, and he mentioned some other flavors, but he said, "Okay, I'll make sure to call Raleigh." So.
0: All right. So what he wants the ingredients of Scuzzy?
1: No, he just wanted me to ask you. It's like, would you have known that the flavor of the ice cream?
0: Yeah, and well, by the way, it was, yeah, because this was, by the way, Dave Hull, again, H-U-L-L. They named it after Dave Hull, and I remember this because it had cherry pieces. And in fact, Dave Hull used to have little bands and stuff for the record hops, and one of his teen bands was the Scuzzies. And so that's why it was Scuzzy.
1: Are you sure it was Dave? Named the Scuzzies?
0: Yeah, it was one of his bands, the Scuzzies, yeah.
1: No wonder that the Baskin-Robbins named flavor out of him.
0: Exactly. Scuzzies. Yeah, and you betcha. So that was Dave Hull and from KRLA at the time, you betcha, with the cherry pieces. I remember there was cherry in it.
1: Mm-hmm.
0: Yeah.
1: Well, last time we talked about Encino in California,
0: oh, yeah.
1: My brother could not remember the name of that, Pink's, is it Pink's?
0: Oh, Pink's, of course, hot dogs, of course.
1: Well, my mom, way back in the day, used to work at, but anyways.
0: Your mother worked at Pink's? Wait a minute, really? Wow.
1: Yeah.
0: Wow, well, that's royalty of it itself, yeah.
1: Late 50s, maybe?
0: Yeah, yeah. Oh, man, so right off of Melrose on North La Brea. Absolutely.
1: Mm-hmm.
0: Everybody knows Pink's. And, of course, one of the reasons you knew was it was open all night. And but it had been there since...
1: Oh, was it really?
0: Yeah, it was. And you'd stand outside, basically, in line. And it was it actually started like 1939. So it was a landmark by the time I was old enough to go there on my own. And, you know, you'd go there like at 3 in the morning, and there'd be celebrities and stuff who'd be standing in line. So it was kind of fun that way. And And, you know, here it is. It's basically a hot dog stand, but they've got 40 menu combinations. So it was, you know, whether it was the chili or the hot dogs or whatever. And, yeah, I guess the last time I was at Pink's was July of 1987. I don't know why, but one night Robert W. Morgan and I decided we were going to Pink's. And so we did. And that was the last time for me. And, yeah.
1: Do you think that place is still around?
0: Oh, absolutely. Absolutely. Yeah, there's no way that Pink's is not open. And there's also no way that they don't offer nationwide shipping at this point. You know, get the jalapeno dog or whatever you want. But they've been around forever, and I'm sure that there's a website for Pink's. And you can probably see pictures of, if not the stars, certainly all the hot dogs.
1: Okay. And Robbie, before we hang up, plenty of callers. Dave, not Hall, but Hall, because my brother got it wrong.
0: That's all right.
1: H-U-L-L. Did you ever meet Dave?
0: Oh, yes. I knew Dave Hall pretty well. Remember, I was radio editor for Billboard, so I knew most of these people. I remember Dave Hall was such a sweet guy. I loved him. And he was a great hugger, too. Every time I'd see him, he'd hug me, and it'd be just wonderful. He was my favorite hugger, that's as far as it was. There was absolutely nothing else but that. But he was just always a delight and always funny. And sadly, by the time he died, he was working as a security guard in Palm Springs. Mm. So it wasn't pretty.
1: Okay.
0: Yep.
1: All righty. Well, young lady, I'll let you go. Thank you. Once again, thank you for the info.
0: Absolutely. And tell your brother that book is actually still a bit, you know, it's used, obviously, because it's like 25 years old now or whatever. But Hullabaloo, the life and something of L.A. legend Dave Hull, H-U-L-L. He can. It's probably a dollar now somewhere. So if he wants to read about him, he can.
1: Well, you know what? I will call him tomorrow. He's like, Marty, might not be tonight, but give Raleigh a call.
0: Okay.
1: I'll call him tomorrow morning.
0: So. All right. Good deal. Thanks. Hope he feels better.
1: Okay.
0: All right. Okay, bye.
1: Bye.
0: So that's where we'll pick it up in moments. And, we got a full board of calls. This is wonderful. I love that. So Clayton and Mike and Brian and Fran, with a Y, and Brian and Fran and Cindy. All right. And we'll say goodbye to Marty here. I'll release that line. And that will mean there's one, count them one, available for you, 888-876-5593 on WGN Radio. Oh, we're talking about radio again. You can bet on it. So I got to bring up the Sea Crane Company. Yeah. Oh, man. You know, I love all of their radios, but one of the absolutely most useful radio is their emergency radio because it will work no matter what. And so that's the thing about emergency radios. You'll have one and it's got batteries, but, you know, here's the emergency and where are the batteries? They're dead. Maybe it's got solar power. Yeah, well, right, but you didn't leave it out in the window. All right, and AC adapter, well, the power's out. So what do you do then? Well, in most cases, you just cry. But in this case, with Sea Crane's wind-up emergency radio, emphasis on wind-up, it's going to work no matter what. Firstly, it's got an oversized solar panel, so if you do leave it on a windowsill, you'll wind up with some, you know, great power with that. It has, of course, batteries, so if you've got fresh batteries, that's wonderful. And you can get an AC adapter, too, and that's nice. But all else fails, it's got a little crank on the back. You hand crank it for about 30 seconds. It plays for about 30 minutes, and it's got a built-in LED flashlight. So, yeah, this is what's going to save you in any emergency. And it doesn't look like some wind-up radio. You know, I've had some where, oh, my God. This looks great. It is a clean, modern digital design. It's white, about the size of a brick. And the sound is so good, it's got Bluetooth because you might want to use it as your Bluetooth speaker. It's that good. It's got 5 easy one-touch memory, superior reception. And, you know, that's the key to everything Bob Crane does, AM and FM. 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

0: WGN Radio. I'm Raleigh James, and tell you something, that's Frankie Lane, That Lucky Old Sun, 1949 on Mercury. And this is the key if you're a Frankie Lane fan, and I am. The key is to get the Mercury recordings, because he went to Columbia shortly off after that, and Mitch Miller redid them all, except he gave them soulectomies somehow. They're just not the same. So if you want the real stuff, man, get the Mercury. Yeah, 78. I know you're not going to go out and get a 78, but you'll find the Mercury sides on CDs now, I think, too, if you look.
1: Wash all my troubles away.
0: You ate your heart out, Mitch Miller. You couldn't have touched it no matter what. All right, so that's for Rita. And hopefully tomorrow will be a better day. All right, so 888-876-5593. Mike in Elmwood Park has a request. All right, Mike, what is it you want to hear?
2: How about Rockin' 88?
0: Oh, okay. All right. Ike Turner, but recording as Jackie Brenston. All right.
2: Yeah,
0: he never got over that.
2: Good Timing by Jimmy Jones.
0: Okay. All right. I like that, too. Okay. You betcha. All right.
2: I appreciate it. Raleigh, you got a good show tonight.
0: Thanks for calling. Appreciate it. All right. So let's see. Writing them both down, and hopefully I didn't actually type that on the list. I wrote it. We'll see if I can read it when it comes down to it. So let's see. We've got the news in a minute, and Brett will keep me honest. Not quite as much as Bob, who, man, 1 second over, I'm gone. Fran and Austin, welcome back to WGN Radio.
3: Hi, Raleigh. First of all, I wanted to say that I feel so bad for Rita, not only because there's one part of this that you unfortunately can't do anything about, and that is, you know, if you're a person with disabilities and you get somebody to help you, and I suspect it might have been the person who helped you, that might have, you know, I mean, it doesn't matter who done it at this point, that yes, right, you're right, you know, you've got to take things one thing at a time and try to fix them and not concentrate on, you know, the whodunits of it all.
0: Mm-hmm.
3: But the problem

0: WGN Radio. I'm Raleigh James. So there it is, Barry Mann, who put Bump, 1961. And that was a Cindy in Chicago who had requested that. Also, we will get to Freddie Cannon. I know he died on Friday. Sad. It was brief. It was cancer. He was in a hospice in California. 89 years old. He would have been 90 in December. And certainly we'll play some Freddie Cannon. You betcha we will. But back to Fran. All right. So tell me.
1: Oh, first, I love that song. From the bottom of my boogity, boogity, boogity shoe.
0: Oh, I know. I do, too. And remember, these were adults when they were recording this. So.
1: Oh, yeah. And I always wonder where they get all the syllables for some of those, like, whoop shoob, ramalanga-jingapop.
0: You're right. All of that.
1: Where'd that come from?
0: Unknown, but you're right. Now, I told you a while ago, and I still haven't found the reel-to-reel, but I've got an edit of like 6 minutes of nothing but nonsensical syllables, and I'll find it eventually.
1: Oh, that would be interesting to listen to.
0: Yeah.
1: But anyway, I digress back to Rita's situation. I really don't, I mean... The only thing that cures that is time and being, and there are a lot of things that I could tell her to do next time to be a little more careful, like...
0: Let's go there. Tell me. You know, here you are.
1: You're
0: in that situation. Someone offers to help. How do you protect yourself and get help at the same time?
1: I don't usually let anybody carry anything for me.
0: Okay.
1: Especially my purse.
0: Well,
1: if I get off the bus or if I'm going, carrying groceries, I have got my purse around my neck and I've got my hand on my purse. I was in the doctor's the other day and somebody said that I was going to go and get some lab work done. And it wasn't that far away. And she said, oh, you can leave your purse here. I said, no.
0: Exactly.
1: Yeah. I'm not leaving. You know, I'm taking it with me.
0: Right.
1: I usually won't let anybody carry things for me. I've developed over the years kind of a sixth sense about people. And if somebody is trying to be overly helpful and overly solicitous, I don't trust them.
0: Okay.
1: I've had things like that happen to me. I've had my wallet stolen. I've had money stolen from me. Gary and I have both had things stolen from us from people that we put up that didn't have any place to go or
0: right.
1: something like that. And you know, we learn to be a little bit

0: tougher, unfortunately.
1: Yeah.
0: But, you know, you have to realize that if you have a disability, and especially if you're older, and I'm more of a target now than I was when I was young.
1: Right.
0: Even though I was blind when I was young, but I know that I'm more of a target now because I'm older and blind, and I sometimes have trouble walking. It comes and goes, but I just am very careful about what I will let people help me with, and I'm very careful about I just have a feeling about get a feeling about somebody, and I follow it, because when I don't follow that, I've gotten myself in trouble.
1: Yeah, you're not alone there. But you've actually given me a piece of advice that I think is vital for Rita and anyone else in that situation. Because she didn't lose certain things that were on her person, in her hoodie, that kind of thing. So the kind of thing is get a shoulder bag that you can wear cross body, and just have that across your body at all times, so that you're not putting it down anywhere. And the likelihood of someone being able to rip off a cross body bag, while it's possible, is much less than the likelihood of it's just sitting there on the car seat.
0: Also, another thing I can suggest is the things that are important to you, do not leave them in an outside zipper compartment, because you think, well, I'll leave my medical cards and stuff out in the outside because then I can get to them quickly when they... No. You bury them in your purse, in the innermost recesses, and if it takes you a couple more minutes to get to them at the at the counter or whatever, so be it. It's not right there where they can just unzip it and take it out.
1: Agreed. Agreed.
0: And another thing that I try to do is I try to, one thing I'll put in my pocket, something else will be in my purse, it's not, so if they take anything from me, they're not going to take it all.
1: Right. Right.
0: And she reminds me yet again, and I keep procrastinating about this, and I got to stop that. Because I have a debit card, and I can't. I've had trouble, getting a credit card because I don't earn enough.
1: Yeah, that's what we've talked about, collateralized cards. There's a lot of them.
0: Yeah, and I know you told me about that, and I keep saying I'm going to do that, and I never, I've been procrastinating and so forth. And this is a wake up call for me, but.
1: And also your keys. That's the other thing. If you've got house keys on a chain or whatever, and by the way, you got your driver's license that has an address on it, you don't want those two things together easily stolen.
0: Right. Yeah. So, and my key doesn't have my address on it.
1: No, but your driver's license, well, not in your case, I know.
0: My ID card. Yeah.
1: Your ID card may. Now, in many states, you can use a post office box or something else on the card, and I always advise people, if they have that option in the state in which they live, take it. Do not put your street address on cards, but that depends on the state. In Arizona, you can do it. You can easily put a post office box or anything you want. They've got your address on file, but at least the card itself does not display it.
0: And I would suggest that even though her keys weren't stolen, she might want to change the locks.
1: Yeah, I don't know about her living situation or what that is, but it's never a bad idea, especially if over time you have lent your keys to people, to workers, whatever, to routinely change them.
0: Right. And I had my keys stolen one time, and I didn't realize that they had my address on.
1: Uh-huh.
0: And fortunately, I talked to a friend of mine, and she said, you get that lock changed. You go to the management right now and tell them your key. You lost your keys and you need the lock changed.
1: Yes.
0: And I did, and it turned out to be a good thing because it was a guy that I had broken up with who was threatening me and so forth.
1: Yeah.
0: And He was abusive when we were together, which was why we got, you know, which is why I left him. But unfortunately, I thought I'd gotten my keys back from him.
1: Mm.
0: And I got keys back, but he had made copies.
1: Sure.
0: And but then I lost my key, and I thought, oh, no, you know, what happened? And so it was kind of a thing that kind of happened all at once. And it's like, oops, you know. No, she's right. I get it. Cause, and I said, well, you know, he gave me my keys back.
1: No.
0: You don't know that.
1: Yeah.
0: You don't know that because he knew you were going to break up with him.
1: Yeah, no, absolutely. Don't ever, if you've given your keys to anybody, don't assume they're not making a copy. I don't care who it is.
0: Yeah, that's true. Yeah. So that's another thing I never do is give my keys to anybody.
1: Yeah, and even if on the key, if it says do not duplicate it, believe me, it doesn't matter.
0: They can.
1: Yes,
0: no, they
1: exactly.
0: can.
1: Exactly.
0: You know.
1: Exactly. Easy as can be.
0: Yeah, but there's no real way that I can say to handle that loss of trust. You just have to form kind of calluses to it over time and be very
1: aware,
0: very vigilant, very aware of what's going on around you, who's where, you know, that kind of thing. Like if I'm listening to music with my headphones on, but I'm in a public place, I don't put them loud. I take one off one ear.
1: Right. Right, to be vigilant about what's going on. Absolutely.
0: Yeah.
1: Well, hopefully she's, and hopefully a lot of people listening are going to go through their wallet tonight and do that. And the other thing is...
0: Yeah, I've got to figure out how to get that done.
1: Yeah.
0: I don't have a printer with a copier, but I'll find...
1: Oh, you'll find a way. Absolutely. And the other thing is, if you've done it, remember, you've got to every 6 months or so realize that things are going to change. And so, like, for instance, while we were talking, I got out my wallet, and I'm like, oh, God, my Medicare number changed. So, you know, I hadn't even thought about it. And so there again, I just made copies while we were speaking. And it behooves you to do this because it's a lifesaver when that happens. And unfortunately, for many people, it's when, not if.
0: Yeah. I have a close friend who's taken pictures of a lot of my cards in case I lose them.
1: Good.
0: And she's got them on, you know, but then if somebody steals her stuff, you know.
1: Right, well, absolutely. Like if she's got it on a phone or something like that, yes, that's not real good.
0: You know, but I got to get off my rear and get some of this done because this reminds me very much that anything could happen. I mean, I'm watchful, but I really empathize. Yeah, I mean, I know that. Thing what she needs to do right now, and that's actually going to make her feel a little better.
1: Yes,
0: and make her have a little more feel more in control. Because right now, I'm sure I can understand she's feeling victimized. Well, she has been victimized,
1: of course,
0: and you know, a lot of other things. And but the best thing to do is just deal with things one at a time.
1: Yep. Absolutely. Yeah. Never look at the big picture any time in life.
0: Yeah.
1: There is no need to do that. Yes, and hopefully she'll get a crossbody bag because that's peace of mind, too, if you can do that.
0: Yeah. I mean, something like that happens. I get times when I get really overwhelmed and I just can't deal with anything, and I just let myself do that. I let myself cry. I let myself pound things. I let myself cuss and scream, you know, and do whatever I need to do, and then... I have just, you know, okay, you've got to start dealing with this, friend. This happened. You can't change it.
1: Yeah.
0: I mean, you can change it, and it puts you back in control of your life.
1: Absolutely. And I'm for that, too, having pity parties when that happens. Sure. You yell, scream, throw things. You know, that's all fine. And then, you know, listen to the records that make you cry. And then after
0: right.
1: that, say, okay, time to get back to work now. So, yeah, I'm all for that.
0: And if you have time, I want to talk a little bit about Dave Hall.
1: Okay, go for it.
0: First of all, did you ever hear that song that some high school kids did?
1: Oh.
0: Dave Hall, the hullabaloo.
1: Yes.
0: Scuzzy, and that's what he called himself, a Scuzzy Ding Dong, something. I can't remember the whole phrase.
1: Yeah.
0: But that was where the Scuzzy thing came from. And I knew about the Scuzzy ice cream.
1: Right.
0: I knew about that. But he came I used to go to the Foundation for the Junior Blind, and sometimes they would have the DJs or some local television people, or you know, some you know people come to our either Christmas party or whatever we have.
1: Yeah.
0: And he came, and he was just really, really nice. He didn't condescend to us. And I will never forget it as long as I live. I asked for his autograph, and he gave me his autograph, which I have since lost, but I still remember it. And he said, "To the girl with the beautiful smile."
1: Aww.
0: And then he told me also, he said, you have a beautiful smile. You keep that smile.
1: Aww.
0: And I will always remember him for that.
1: Yeah, he was absolutely a good guy. I couldn't find anything bad to say about him. And as I say, he knocked around on all those L.A. stations, and it wasn't always uphill. But, boy, when he was, like on a KRLA or a KMPC, he was just in his element.
0: Oh, yeah. Gary said he heard him because he used to go from Texas to California to visit me, mm-hmm. and he'd take the Greyhound bus. And... So he used to hear him on some station in, where was that, Gary?
2: Palm Springs.
1: Right, like KWXY or one of those, yes.
0: Yeah, that was it, yeah, KWXY.
1: That was his last gig, and after that, like I say, then he became a security guard at the mall.
0: Oh, man.
1: Yeah.
0: Oh.
1: And before that, he had been living north of L.A., forget the name of the town, Fraser Park. There you go. I don't know why I remember that suddenly, where he was selling real estate for a while. So he was not above doing whatever it took to hang in there.
0: Right. Yeah. He seemed like that kind of guy.
1: Yeah.
0: He was just, I this sounds funny, but I get feelings from people by their hands.
1: Right.
0: Like, if I shake somebody's hand, kind of get a feeling of them, and he had the most genuine handshake, and just very warm person, and I'll always remember him telling me, you have a beautiful smile, keep that beautiful smile. And sometimes I think of that when I get really depressed, and I think, okay, I got to keep that beautiful smile.
1: Right. You're right. Absolutely. But you're right about, like I say, he was the best hugger ever. And handshaking and all that. He was just, one of those people. I won't say touchy-feely because that's not really it. But at the same at the same time, you would. You'd come away really feeling like you knew him.
0: Yeah. Yeah. And, I was telling everybody, he said I had a beautiful smile.
1: Yeah, there you go. Right.
0: So, anyway, that's my Dave Hall story, and I have read that book.
1: Oh, good.
0: Yeah, it's a good book. If you're really, it's if you're especially if you know a lot about LA radio.
1: Yes.
0: It's a great book.
1: And it's hard to believe he's been gone since, 2020, 6 years now.
0: Wow.
1: Yeah.
0: Wow.
1: Okay. John says shut up now because he's going to come in here with a whip. I can feel it. We'll talk to you later. Okay. Yeah, we'll pick it up right after this on WGN Radio.

0: WGN Radio. I'm Raleigh James, and yes, now that's the late Frankie Freddie Cannon. Hate saying that. With Frank Slay, that's what I was thinking. Frank Slay actually wrote it and produced it. Yeah, Frank Slay and his New Orleans band, and that was 1961 on Swan. Yeah, while Freddie Cannon was riding high, which he actually did for most of his career. I gotta say, it's only recently that he had stopped performing. So died, as I mentioned, Friday in Oxnard, California, and it was a hospice situation, but a resident of Massachusetts, lifelong, and just terrific stuff. We'll talk about it more. All right, so 888-876-5593-8888. Raleigh, Brian with a Y in Florida. What's up tonight, Brian?
1: Hey, Raleigh, how on earth can you say Freddie Cannon without saying Freddie Boom Boom Cannon?
0: Because everybody else does.
1: Right. Yeah, that song about New Orleans was fantastic. And the theme song to Where the Action Is, Afternoons on ABC TV.
0: Yes, yes, produced by your own Miami Steve Alamo.
1: Well, I didn't realize that.
0: Yep.
1: But good to know that. A word of tribute to the stentorian-voiced David Jenkins in the WGN newsroom, because he's one of the few people amongst his broadcast colleagues who doesn't mispronounce the plural of index. He properly says...
0: Indices.
1: Indices. I wish Savannah Guthrie, a very literate woman herself and an attorney, I wish she would correct on the air, set Al Roker straight on that, because he never gets that right. Latin is important to Pold, even though we speak English. It may be a dead language, but it's worth knowing. That said, speaking of tributes, man alive, your counsel of the poor lady that had her lost her purse,
0: yeah.
1: It was touching to listen to. You know, I consider myself halfway decent as a broadcaster, but I couldn't do what you do. I could try it, but it just wouldn't work right. Perhaps because you're a woman. It isn't just your concern. Anybody can do that, or at least fake it. But what you do is you give them her and other people in various predicaments. You dole out very sound advice that is born of experience very often, quite clearly in your background, and it has the additional impact of inspiring listeners at home to similarly deal with circumstances that they have amongst their friends, families, and just people they meet on the street. So you're doing God's work, and as a militant agnostic, I don't even believe in God, but keep it up, Raleigh. Just last week you and I were talking about, I was making a spirited, I hope, defense of the old duck and cover cartoon.
0: Yes.
1: And lo and behold, just today on TCM, this morning, they re-aired it, the duck and go with Bert the turtle,
0: right?
1: And I wrote, and plus there's not just the animation, and he's a cute little character, well voiced, although they should have hired me to do the voiceover, but that's okay. It was a little before.
0: Well, yeah, it was 1951. You weren't here.
1: yeah, well, I'm older than I sound, just like you're younger than you sound. I shouldn't say that. You sound fantastic, but anyway. Here's the point. It was darn near a serendipitous airing on TCM's part. I'd say that, except I never bothered to look the word serendipity up, so I'm not going to say that, but I will say that it's some very good advice. Just like you dole out good advice, this PSA, and it's about 20 minutes long with all of the live-action footage, gives very good advice, not just for a thermonuclear attack, but how about for a hurricane?
0: It's actually on YouTube, so you can watch it. I think it's 15 minutes long, but you can watch it. The whole thing is there.
1: Yeah, the turtle is great. By the way, thank you so much for the Alan Freed clips from his nighttime show there in Cleveland back in the golden age. And I have to take issue with you. I heard you earlier describe him as a lame or a lackluster disc jockey. I was enthralled. I particularly was impressed with the rhythm in his voice. Again, I consider myself halfway well-spoken, and I could emulate what he was doing, but I couldn't replicate it, and I can't even pronounce replicate. I couldn't replicate it at all. I'm sure you could, but I couldn't, and I'm in awe of what I heard way back there from the 1950s, and I thank you for airing
0: all right.
1: It. One more thing, and this is a song. I don't have much information on it. I first heard it on a show hosted by somebody. You probably used to know this guy. He had an obscure show in Detroit, and I think also in Chicago, called Lost Gold, where he played a lot of flip sides,
0: okay,
1: just like you do, and he also played songs that didn't crack the top 10 that were topping out at about 30 or 25. And he played this one song that, well, this is what I know about it. It was a soul singer about 1958-59, mm-hmm, and it may have been a male in a falsetto voice, or it may have been a female,
0: okay,
1: and the lyric, and perhaps part of the title, was My Reputation. He or she, got to be careful about pronouns these days, whichever it was, he or she was singing about a couple of incidents that had harmed the reputation, and it kept saying,
0: yeah,
1: My Reputation.
0: It's Little Anthony.
1: Oh, it is Little Anthony. What about the Imperials? Were they in
0: on that? Yeah, absolutely, as far as that goes. And it's just called Reputation. And that was a huge Philly record. But let's see if this is exactly what you're thinking of.

0: Is that it?
1: Oh, you betcha. Nailed it as usual.
0: Well, Teddy Randazzo wrote that, and it was the flip side of Hurt So Bad in 1965 on DCP.
1: Yeah, that was a bigger hit for sure.
0: Well, Reputation was not a hit, but there were some guys in Philadelphia. Who's the guy who was Saturday Night? I'm trying to think of his name. Bob, I'll think of it, but he used to play it all the time on his show.
1: Who was the guy that hosted Lost Gold? I had him on my radio show in Detroit, the old Pontiac Insomniac show, midnight show there on WPON.
0: Oh, wow.
1: But I can't remember his name.
0: I can't either.
1: What the heck? Do you know who I'm talking about?
0: No, because this must have been later. This wasn't, when these songs were out.
1: Oh, no. This guy was on the air with Lost Gold for about 5 years in the late 80s.
0: Wow. And if not,
1: I think his name was Johnny something. I mean, I could have asked him about Reputation when I had him on the show for an hour,
0: right?
1: But I plumb forgot, knucklehead that I am.
0: Oh well, you just didn't come to mind. But no, I don't think. Now it wasn't Johnny Holiday, I don't think, because he wouldn't have been Detroit. But
1: of course,
0: in the Twin Tundras, it'd be Johnny Canton, but it wasn't him. So
1: It might have been a Jimmy.
0: Okay. So I'm trying to think of who would have been.
1: He was on Keener for a while.
0: Okay. All right. So I'm trying to think of who was on Keener. Bob Green and Gary Stevens and who? Lucky Keener 13. I'm trying to think of who their lineup was.
1: It shifted a lot. And, they used to have a showcase studio down in the book building, which I think is still standing. It's decrepit as all get out there in downtown Detroit, but I think it's still standing. And they had a showcase studio right in the lobby there in their glory days. Did you know that?
0: Yes. Robin Seymour was there for a while. Swingin' Sweeney was there for a while. Even Jerry Goodwin was there for a while. Bob Green, of course, a Miami guy, and Gary Stevens, notably, before he went to New York, and Jim Sanders. But there's probably more, but those are who were coming to mind off the top of my head. But Scotty Regan was there, and Scotty Regan was a big deal. In fact, I remember when Scotty Regan interviewed the Supremes when they were starting out, and Diana was still Diane. And it was hilarious. But in any event, they were a great station. But I can't think of anybody who was, still around later. I'd love to know what the show was.
1: I never got to Detroit until 93. I was there from 93 to 98 when I went to Chicago to work in television. And I worked at WGN Television, as a matter of fact.
0: All right, Channel 9, of course.
1: Yeah, but in a different building. I never got inside the vaunted WGN Radio.
0: The Showcase Studios, yeah, that was...
1: Always an honor to be part of your program.
0: Yeah,
1: so long.
0: I'm going to try to find more about this Lost Gold thing.
1: You would have loved that show.
0: Yeah.
1: Even you would have heard some stuff that I bet.
0: I'm sure. Well, that's like the guy who used to do overnights on WHAS in the latter 70s. From 2 to 3 a.m., he'd play stuff where occasionally I'd be like, what is that? So, yeah, there are guys who would do that, of course. All right. Well I will.
1: I'll look into the Lost Gold thing, too. I'll look into my archives and see if I can come up with a name for that.
0: Yeah, let me know. Let me know if you do. And if I come up with something, I'll shout it out on the air.
1: All right, continue the great show.
0: Thanks.
1: Over and out.
0: Appreciate it. All right, so yeah, Oz is driving me crazy now. I want to know. All right, 888-876-5593-8888. Raleigh, well, John says, shut up. I'll be back on WGN Radio.

0: Radio. I'm Riley James, and that was a request from, I don't know if it was Linda Richmark. Let me look that up. I had Billy Bob. That's surprising, but Billy Bob in Bourbonnais, so it says. All right, so there you have the Beach Boys, whether you want them or not. Okay, so this is interesting. We've got Chris in South Carolina, and we will absolutely get to Stan in Dearborn. He might know something about this oldie show. I wouldn't be surprised. And Cindy and Clayton and Mike. But Chris, all right, talk to me.
1: Hey, Riley, how's it going?
0: All right, I'm interested in your topic. You want to talk about the psychic lines of the 80s?
1: Yes, and you know they were very popular back in the day, especially during the late nights.
0: Well,
1: you remember the preview channel?
0: Yeah, you understand why they became just huge after 1984, don't you?
1: No, I don't know.
0: Oh, well, then, remember the breakup of AT&T? Well, and remember all of a sudden we got all these other phone companies like MCI and all that kind of stuff? Well, you know, Sprint, Telesphere, you know, there were a ton of them, right? Well, they were competitive and they were always looking for revenue, of course. So what better than a revenue share where they would bill the 900 numbers directly to the customer's phone bill? All right. So they were making a fortune. And it wasn't just the psychic lines. It was, how shall we say, adult entertainment, things of that nature.
1: Yes.
0: Anything that had a 900 number, they would get like about 12% of the gross for billing it. And so it was a wonderful revenue share. And of course, the people who were calling didn't realize how many minutes they were going to be using. And I had friends who worked this industry. And I won't belabor what part, but what I will say is they got their bonuses when they could keep the caller on the line for protracted periods of time. That was actually easier to do on the psychic hotlines than it was on adult entertainment, but it could be done on adult entertainment too, in any event. Eventually, this got huge to the point that the Federal Communications said, no, no. The local phone company cannot shut off your phone because you didn't pay for a 900 number. And so they got involved heavily. And there was a lot of fraud in this, too. I mean, a lot of fraud. So it became a thing where an MCI or whatever, a Sprint, would literally have to pay lawyers. And eventually it became more cost efficient to dump the service. And that was actually probably the late 90s. And AT&T pulled the billing completely from their system about 2002, around that. Without the billing infrastructure of the telecom companies, that ended the psychic hotline craze.
1: Yeah, so there's no more psychic commercials.
0: Well, they're not many. You still have some. You got a lot on the radio, and they buy overages type thing. Like California Psychics is a big one on the radio right now. John said to me the other, well, what's so special about California? I said, that's where the call center is. No, I don't know.
1: You remember the preview channel, right? Because they used to bombard them with psychic commercials during the late night hours.
0: Well, yes, but those were PIs. Where they were getting a cut of the revenue as well. They were not paid to carry the commercials. They got a cut of the revenue, PI spots. That's still used today on many, many products, radio and television. So, of course, a channel like that, the preview channel is not going to be selling time. Who's going to buy time at night on that, you know? So, consequently, loaded up with PIs.
1: Yeah, is them psychic commercials, PIs, like, the Psychic Readers Network, Psychic Friends
0: Network.
1: Well,
0: you know, I couldn't tell you how they work now. Of course, you know, as this came to an end, that's about the time Miss Cleo got really big, which is yet.
1: Right, exactly.
0: We've ended the night. Thank you for bringing it up. It's a fun topic. I'll talk to you, not the night anyway, the hour. I'll talk to you soon. Thanks, Chris. All right, so we'll get to Stan. We'll get to Cindy. We'll get to Clayton. And hopefully you, too, coming up on WGN Radio. We'll

0: WGN Radio. I'm Raleigh James. Let's go way down yonder to New Orleans. That's where Alex Chilton of the Box Tops was from. And yeah, he was a huge Freddie Cannon fan. In fact, he had a picture of Freddie Cannon hanging on the wall of his home in New Orleans. And he was just absolutely big time. And he said, Freddie Cannon shows always worked because he moved through life with ease. Well, not sure about that, but certainly on stage did. 1959, and that, of course, on Swan. And Frank Slay and Bob Crew produced it, though they didn't write it. All right, one thing I was going to also say, if I'm wadding up against the news, about the psychic hotlines and all that, the reason that Chris mentioned the preview channel is that after they were doing the PIs and that with programming, they realized they could make more money doing infomercials, you know, sell it in blocks of time. And so for a while, it was the Psychic Friends Network and Miss Cleo on what seemed like a continuous loop at night right above the channel listing. So that's probably why he thought about that. But yeah, it was pretty awful. And of course, I think the parent company bought TV Guide magazine, and then there was the TV Guide channel, if you remember that. And then they had other celebrity news programming, and then digital sort of screwed that up, and there were Pop TV for a while, but that was Preview. That's VUE as opposed to VIEW, which was a subscription TV service. Just in case. All right, so now, with that in mind, let's see. Maybe Stan remembers that that Lost Gold show. So, Stan, let's see. Where's the magic twanger? Oh, there we go. Welcome back to WGN Radio.
1: Hi, Raleigh. Yeah, I do know who hosted Lost Gold.
0: Who?
1: His name was Kevin O'Neill.
0: Oh, okay.
1: Yeah.
0: That's by the way, that's nothing like Jimmy or Johnny.
1: No.
0: Yeah. Oh, that's funny. All right.
1: And then Keener turned into WNIC, and I think that's when he was on at WNIC.
0: Okay, all right.
1: And I think I was told that he still does the show on Wixie 1260 online.
0: Really? Now, the last I heard was he was working for Mitch Albom at JR. And I don't know what he was doing, but he was doing that. So, so you think he's on the Wixie deal, the online Wixie, obviously?
1: Yeah, I was told that. I never listened to it yet. I was just told that maybe about a month or 2 months
0: wow.
1: ago.
0: Wow. Okay. Here we are. He was a guest DJ. It says Wixie Superman Gary Winter host guest disc jockey Kevin O'Neill. Okay, so he was there at least for one episode. Boy, man, that was 10 years ago, though. My God.
1: But, he's supposed to be on Wednesdays from 8 to 11.
0: Yeah, okay, and here's something on Facebook. Now, let's see what year this is before I say anything. God only. Oh, no, this is current. All right, so it says this Wednesday, that'd be tomorrow, I do believe, Ray King will be sitting in the air chair for Kevin O'Neill on Wixie. All right, well, there you go.
1: Yeah, I don't know if he does the Lost Gold show still, but I just heard he was on the air.
0: Wow.
1: And as far as reputation, I didn't think that was that rare of a Lost Gold song.
0: Well, it was a flip side. Anybody who had the record, if they turned it over, would have heard it. Yeah.
1: Well, I always played that on the car record player when it was out. And it was always heard on the All-Star Rhythm Review. That was our show. My wife used to play that all the time.
0: Okay.
1: And it was highly requested on our show, too, in the mid-80s and early 90s.
0: Okay. Now, yeah, I'm looking all at Kevin O'Neill here, trying to find out what's current. Last I knew he was on JR. That's the last I knew of him. But all right, so he grew up in Cleveland. He was a West Side boy. He was in Lakewood. But anyway, anyhow, that said, he listened faithfully to Wixie 1260. Well, how about that?
1: I heard he was from Ohio.
0: Yeah. That's so good. Now we know. I'm very glad you said that because I would have been looking for Jimmy or Johnny till I went blue in the face. This is great. Okay, so they call themselves the Internet's best oldie station. Sure, why not? Now let's. About us. Let's see. What about us? Bringing back the good time. Yeah. Meet the team. All right. Let's see where Kevin is. Operations team. No, I don't see. Air personalities. That's what he would be. All right. Here he is. All right. Kevin's radio career began in 1970 when Freeze All Right Now became the first record he ever played on the radio at Notre Dame University's WSND. Four people heard it. No, it doesn't say that. All right. He went on Cleveland, Akron, Oberlin, back to Cleveland for the overnight show on WGAR. All right. I think Bob Gott used to do that. But anyway, later Kevin became part of Detroit, Michigan, is where he still works, still a part of the Mitch Albom Show, 5 to 7 p.m. weekdays, WJR. So, okay. He is there. All right. So I guess he is, you think he's Wednesdays? Is what it seems like.
1: That's what I heard.
0: Okay. Well, good.
1: Yeah, Wednesday, 8 to 11 Eastern time.
0: Okay. Yeah, what we need here is we need the full schedule. All right, yeah. Show me the schedule. All right, well, will you tell me here? I don't know. They're telling me the best oldie station. I believe it. You're telling me, no, you're not. Come on, let's have a lineup. This should be easy to find. I don't know who designs websites. I really don't. But,
1: Some are good and some you can't follow it at all.
0: Well, right. What is in their minds? Exactly. So, of course, they know all about it, so they don't figure that the rest of us don't. But you would assume that they would have a lineup here so we could see when everybody was on. And they don't. Well, at least not that I found yet. But again, anybody wants to hear it, of course, WIXY1260online.com.
1: Yeah, right. Well, so Brian could check that out.
0: Yeah, he sure could.
1: If he still wants it.
0: Right.
1: Wants to hear it.
0: Absolutely. There he is. Yeah, and they got pictures of everybody who ever worked at WIXY, including Jack Armstrong. All right.
1: Well, since I called you, I have you on the line. Last week, someone requested the Martha Navandellas. Oh, I know. We were talking to Johnny about Martha Navandellas.
0: Yeah.
1: And the Vells.
0: Yeah.
1: And they were the Delphys. J.J. Barnes had a record out called Won't You Let Me Know.
0: Oh, okay.
1: By J.J. Barnes and the Delphys on a cable label, and that was about 1960-61. And the Delphys were Martha Reeves and company. They later did an answer tune to that called I'll Let You Know.
0: Interesting.
1: By the Delphys.
0: Interesting.
1: And I believe that was on Checkmate. And my question to you was, do you know any other records on Checkmate? I mean, I've got a few records on Checkmate, but that was part of a Chess and Don Davis, or Billy Davis, with the Detroit. It was a Chess extension in Detroit, and they called it Checkmate.
0: Interesting. I didn't know that it was in Detroit.
1: I think it was stationed in Detroit.
0: Okay.
1: Billy Davis used to go back and forth from Chicago to Detroit. And I think in the early 60s is when he really got hired by Chess.
0: Okay.
1: And that's when he developed the Checkmate label.
0: Yeah, wait a minute. I do know what this is. It's Check-Mate.
1: Right, yes.
0: Okay, I have seen this label.
1: Yeah.
0: Yeah.
1: We've got Ruben Bort on there and a couple different Detroit. I was wondering, do you have a website that lists all the labels and what records were on that?
0: Oh, yeah. You can find 45 discographies all over the place. As far as that goes, it's not exact, but like Discos has a lot of them and Discogs, if you will. So does 45 Cat. There's a bunch of them. But I think the first Checkmate was Lamont Anthony. Just to be loved.
1: Lamont Dozier.
0: And that was, of course, Lamont Dozier.
1: Yep.
0: Right. And then after that, Ty Hunter.
1: Ty Hunter from the Voicemasters,
0: right,
1: yeah.
0: Right. David Ruffin. Lawrence Falcone and the Sounds. Here we have the Delphys. I'll Let You Know and It Takes Two. So there was the young Martha Reeves. And that was Checkmate 1005. And then I don't have all of them, but Checkmate 110 was David Ruffin and all that. Let me see if 45 Cat has a Checkmate discography. They may.
1: 45
0: Cat.
1: C-A-T?
0: Yeah. 45.
1: 45 the number or spelled out?
0: No, just the number. Let me, 45, let's see. And Global Dog also is another one. They have a lot of them. So, but here, 45 Cat, here we go, what they've got. Yeah, I've got it. I've got it. And also Global Dog has it. But yes, 7-inch singles. So like I mentioned, Lamont Anthony, which is Lamont Dozier, Ty Hunter, David Ruffin, Lawrence Falcone, the Delphis, Paul London and the Capers in 1961, Ruby and Fort, 1962.
1: Ruby and Fort, that's a really good song. You should try that one.
0: I'll do the best I can. Okay. I don't know if I
1: have. I think you'll like it.
0: Okay. I love hearing things I haven't heard, so I hope when I play it that I'll say, oh, I've never heard this. I'll do the best I can. All right. Dean and Mark, more David Ruffin, Dave and the Shadows, the Seminoles.
1: Oh, Seminoles you'll like, too.
0: Yeah, them I'm aware. Alan Story, Ty Hunter, more Dave and the Shadows, Joey King. I think that takes care of it, because we're looking basically from August of 61 through December of 62.
1: Yeah, that's about it. It was only out about 9 months, I think.
0: Yeah, so that was it. So, yeah, 45 Cat has it, and as I say, Global Dog has it as well, so which may be easier to read sometimes. So, and Global Dog actually has a number of things that weren't released, I don't think. So, yeah, people I've flat out never heard of. Let's see.
1: Global Dog, one?
0: It's, yeah, globaldogproductions.net.
1: Productions.net.
0: But I think if you just do check-mate 45 discography Global Dog, it's going to come right up.
1: Oh, okay.
0: So those are the three: Discogs, Global Dog, and 45 Cat. Where you get, if you look at all three, you usually get the story.
1: Yeah.
0: Jim and Marianne Zender. Okay, then. Mickey, Michelle, and Harry Dayner. Okay. Susie Mathias, Vi McDonald. Oh no, that sounds familiar. I don't know. All right. So yes, you can look at it. It's most interesting to see what they didn't release, but apparently recorded.
1: The Seminoles. Which one by the Seminoles?
0: Let me find that again. All right. Here we are. That's Checkmate 10-12, May of 1962. I Can't Stand It, and It Takes a Lot.
1: It Takes a Lot, yeah.
0: Yeah. So
1: that's right, I do have that.
0: Absolutely. So you have more than you thought. Isn't that always the way?
1: Nice.
0: Yeah.
1: That's it.
0: Yeah, but
1: because it had a different design.
0: Right, it was. Checkmate. When you look at the Global Dog list, you're going to see a lot of Checkmate records where you get record numbers, but no release dates, because I don't think they were. You know?
1: I have that on a couple Motown things, too, where they were supposed to release a record at a certain number, and it was left blank.
0: Yeah, exactly. So, but there's a lot of it. You look at these names. Melinda Jenkins beats me.
1: Beats me, too.
0: You're right, exactly. There's a Ruben Rodriguez. I'm sure he was very interesting. The Mathias sisters. So we had one of the Mathiases alone before. Now we've got them as sisters. Okay. So, yeah, you can check out the list and tell me if there's anything you've heard.
1: Yeah, well, okay, yeah. And as far as Freddie Cannon is concerned,
0: he
1: had good choices there, New Orleans, and the other one he played, one of my favorites was Abigail Veacher.
0: Oh, my history teacher, yes, absolutely, yes, with her XKE, of course.
1: Yeah,
0: and there's so many weird ones, too, like I was going to play Buzz Buzz a Diddle It, you know.
1: Yeah, that's a good one. Yeah, my wife likes that one.
0: Yeah, so.
1: And Happy Laffy.
0: Right, well, of course, those are the big hits, but they were huge for a minute there.
1: Yeah, he was a good entertainer.
0: Yeah, absolutely. And like I said, worked till almost his dying day. You know, so he was not one who faded away. He was still doing it. And his later stuff, like the Dedication song, that was kind of cute. Mm-hmm. And, there were others like that were downright weird, like The Urge. Yeah, or If You Were a Rock and Roll Record, maybe we'll not play that.
1: I remember that one. Yeah,
0: yeah, right. Yeah, maybe we'll avoid that one.
1: Yeah.
0: But the Dedication song was pretty good, actually.
1: Yeah, it was nice.
0: Yeah. So, but Abigail Beecher, one of your faves, because I'll play another one next, so you get to pick it out.
1: Abigail Beecher.
0: Okay. You will hear it. You will hear it next right here. Thanks.
1: Okay.
0: Appreciate it. Talk to you soon.
1: Okay.
0: All right.
1: Okay, have a great show.
0: Thanks.
1: Thank you.
0: Thanks. Now we know Kevin O'Neill. Yeah, that's a lot like Jimmy and Johnny. All right. All right, so 888-876-5593, and hopefully Brian with a Y will check out Wixie 1260 online. We will get to Cindy. We will get to Clayton. We will get to, I don't remember if we already talked to Mike. He's up there, but I'll try again. Obviously, if we did, he won't be there. Now, there's lines available for you if you want them. And, you know, I was opening the show with something close to nothing. But I thought we might talk about it. Yes, the recalls, the latest six recalls. Yeah. Yeah, like that grill that had the pesky problem of blowing up mid-cooking. All right, all that and more coming up on WGN Radio.

0: WGN Radio. I'm Raleigh James. 1964, and actually that wasn't Swan. It was Warner Brothers by then, but Frank Slay, still the producer, and Charlie Colello, who had been with the Four Seasons and later became a big-time producer at Columbia. He was the arranger on that as well. So it's interesting because now all the stuff has come out on CDs, well, long ago, obviously, and I think they have that on a CD with the Swan imprint. And I'm like, oh, wait, no, huh? That 45 was decidedly on Warner Brothers. And so, yes, it was red. And if it's in your collection, you'll recognize it. So so there. All right. So 888-876-5593-8888. Raleigh, so let me find out if Mike is still hanging on. I thought we talked to him earlier. I hope we did because it's been a while. So are you still there, Mike? No. Okay, good. I say okay, good, because I was pretty sure I talked to him at the start of the show, and I would hate for him to hang on for 2 hours, although Clayton almost has. Cindy in Chicago, welcome back to WGN Radio.
1: Yes.
0: Wait. I just went to you, and I just realized it is time for the news. Stay right there. We will do it right after the news, right here on WGN Radio.

0: WGN Radio. I'm Robbie James. I really, the guys had fun with that. Frank Slay and Bob Crew wrote that and produced it in Swan. Recco Art did the mastering. So more Freddie Cannon, sadly, because he's no longer with us. But he left us the music, which is going to have to do good enough for me. All right, so now back to Cindy, who we rudely interrupted for the news, but she's back.
1: Okay, well, I have a lot of things to say tonight. I only called to tell you that I was going to go to see The Odyssey, but then I called the library to find out the times, the showings in Norge for like a matinee. Mm-hmm. And then she's like over 3.5 hours long. Mm-hmm. And I'm like, you know, I just can't, you know, even when I was younger, you know, I just never had much excitement in my life, and I can't listen to all that sensational for 3.5 hours. You know, it's probably end up 5 hours with the, what do they call them, trailers?
0: Okay.
1: Is that what they call them?

0: discounts.
1: Okay, yeah. And then I was like, well, she, you know, just, but I, you know, I would give John my full name, and Rita could call the Harwood Heights Police Department and tell them I was giving her.
0: She's already made a report.
1: No, but no, that I would be, you know, be on record that I would be giving a ride. I mean, she can have groceries delivered, can't she? I mean, I could just go, you know, just if no, I were to
0: don't, help. Yeah, don't overthink this. Let's just let Rita settle this on her own and see what happens here.
1: Okay, but I mean, I could help her. I know the whole core of Norwich and Harwood Heights.
0: Yeah, well. Maybe it'll come to that. But for right now, she's got her work cut out for trying to trace down everything that was in that wallet so she notifies everybody.
1: Okay. You know, I was just saying that Harwood Heights would have a record of knowing that I'm helping her.
0: What we can do, what I can do is put you on hold with John, get your phone number, and then Rita in Harwood Heights, if you're listening, call, and if you'd like Cindy's number, we'll give it to you. And that way she can reach out to you off the air if she needs to.
1: I won't be driving in the evening from about 5 o'clock till the sun goes down, because the sun is so bad here, you could get in an accident.
0: Whatever, you guys can talk it out if she's interested. So sure, thanks for the offer, and I'll definitely have John get that number.
1: All right, and then the other thing I wanted to say, I have a lot of patience, and I'm a mild-mannered person, good-natured, but I'm tired of these narcissistic men calling on, saying, you know, like, oh, wrong, you're helping people, I could never do that. You know, what did they throw, grandma, you know, like, go to grandma's house for Thanksgiving.
0: We're not going to have callers critique other callers. Not going to happen. So change the subject or hang up. It's your choice.
1: Okay, well, I don't want to listen to the narcissism. Okay,
0: Same deal. Many people don't want to listen to you, Cindy. That's the problem. So we're not going to go ahead and start doing that. All right, hang on while I give you John. And I think it's great. I think it's great that every one of you calls. But, you know, listeners, they're going to like some callers. They're going to not like other callers. But we're not going to have a forum for critiquing them here. All right. So 888-876-5593 would be 8888-RALEIGH. There's one more break coming up and one more bumper to play. And I think we'll make the final one Freddie Cannon as well. Not sure what, but he certainly deserves it. Rest in peace, Freddie. On WGN Radio.
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WGN Radio. I'm Raleigh James. 1966 on Warner Brothers. Freddie Cannon, the dedication song. Russ Reagan wrote that. Yes, label president and all that kind of stuff. He was president of Uni and launched with everybody from Elton John to, as far as bigger hits, Neil Diamond, because Neil had been around on Bang before that, of course. 20th Century, he revived that, if you remember, Barry White and all that kind of stuff. And much of it with Motown.

0: down for a while as far as that goes. So yeah, but he wrote it. So that's the deal. All right. And I think he was originally working with the Beach Boys or whatever. Before that, he'd been a disc jockey, R&B mostly, in of all things Boston. All right. So we got Stephanie in Madison. Welcome back to WGN Radio, Stephanie.
1: Hey there, Raleigh. I just want to send out a psychic hug to Rita. You know, you are a strong, strong lady. You were dealing with it, having to deal with a cane, a messed up shoulder, but you're doing your laundry and doing all this stuff. And, you know, 86 years old, I'm 76. You are a role model, and there are some definite role models that are in contact. And Raleigh, I love the way you handled by just talking step by step, modeling, staying focused, calm. I mean, I'm careful who I tell things to, because especially being blind, you get. Oh my God! You did blah, blah, blah. You did this. You did that. Mm. You know, and that does not help.
0: No,
1: at all.
0: At all.
1: You know, no. And you've got to feel. Stuff happens, and it wasn't necessarily that you did anything wrong. We all make mistakes, or we're human. Okay, we're just human. But the big thing is that you have to have trust and faith in yourself. Okay. That's really important. Don't let anybody, you know, drag you down or undermine you, you know. And I'll just be speaking to you. I'll keep you in my thoughts and prayers. I love nurses. My daughter is a nurse. I wanted to be a nurse, but, you know, things happen with my vision. My grandson is in nursing school right now. I am, you know, I have other nurses and healthcare professionals in my family. So, lady, you are doing God's work, okay?
0: You bring up a real good point, Stephanie, and I really hadn't focused on it, but you're right, is you don't want an event like this to cause you to lose confidence in yourself. Absolutely what you're going to find is if you look at how you navigate this, you actually should build confidence, knowing that you can handle just about anything. But it would be easy to wallow in, you know, the idea of I can't do things anymore, I'm not confident and all that. Don't go there. So that's a real good point that I hadn't even thought about.
1: Yeah. You know, and also, you deal with your feelings. One of the things I've learned is to not deny or fight my feelings, but it's how you handle them.
0: Right.
1: You know, it's how you handle them. It's totally understandable. I've been ripped off and you feel so violated, you know, but you're right about not focusing on who did this to her. That'll make you go crazy.
0: Right.
1: That's almost a waste of time.
0: Right.
1: It is.
0: And you're not going to get that answer, and just understand that, and you just move forward.
1: That's right.
0: apart from that. You don't need to blame anybody. You just need to move forward. And
1: right.
0: She will.
1: Exactly. Yeah. Yeah. You know, God will deal with them in the next life, you know.
0: Oh, they may be dealt in this life. You know, who knows? It works out the way it's supposed to. We don't know what another person's journey happens to be, but I don't believe it's just arbitrary.
1: I don't either. And also, I like the fact that accusing any. I mean, the person. Color, race,
0: you can't go there. You just can't.
1: Really cannot. Oh, absolutely.
0: Yeah,
1: absolutely.
0: And that'll shut down quicker than anything. And it's easy to blame someone who's different than you, but absolutely, there's no validity to that.
1: There isn't. Sometimes initially, when you're in a state of stress or shock, sometimes you go into old learning, but you got to stop it. You know. It's absolutely wrong. It's so unfair.
0: And it doesn't do anything for you. The big thing is there's no advantage.
1: Right. Exactly.
0: You don't gain from it. So, yeah, so we'll leave that where it is. And you know, from what I can tell, she doesn't have that much exposure. I do want her to close that bank account. But other than that, if she told me she had a debit card and an ATM card, I'd be like, oh, my dear God. But she doesn't.
1: I know.
0: So,
1: I'm trying to get my husband to get I don't use my debit card. Luckily, the bank manager a number of years ago helped me apply for a credit card, and my husband actually changed over to the company that I have. It's through our bank.
0: Uh-huh.
1: And that, especially being blind, is a godsend to be able just to pay with your card.
0: Right.
1: You know, one, just pay attention. And can I make a couple requests?
0: Absolutely. Let me get the sheet out rather than try to write this with handwriting that I can't read. Okay, what do we got?
1: All right. Image of a Girl by the Safaris.
0: Okay.
1: I love that song. This one, you know, I understand if you didn't want to play it, but I June Valley, Apple Green.
0: Okay.
1: I love that song.
0: Right.
1: I know some people probably think it's, I love it. And then also Ray Charles, with Margie Hendrix, You Are My Sunshine.
0: Okay.
1: Yeah. Yep. I love those songs. And that's enough for, you know, I don't want to overload you. Yeah. So,
0: well,
1: yeah,
0: excellent.
1: I've been wanting to call.
0: All right.
1: Yeah.
0: Glad you did. Thanks.
1: Oh, you bet. I'll call back. And you take good care of all of you guys.
0: All right. Thanks.
1: Yeah.
0: Appreciate it.
1: All right, you bet.
0: Okay.
1: Bye-bye.
0: So, 888-876-5593. If you want the last word, though, I think the last word for you is going to come 21 hours from now, because we're going to talk to Clayton in Annapolis for a while. So, Clayton, welcome back to WGN Radio. What's happening tonight?
2: It's not entirely good news. The old people I used to live with,
0: uh-huh.
2: Yeah, they found out what my situation is.
0: Good.
2: What my situation was.
0: And
2: to use my sister to get them to talk to me. And so I had to hang up on her.
0: Well, no, wait, I don't understand. The people that you used to live with... why?
2: Before I went to college.
0: Okay, and what was the problem of talking to them directly?
2: Because of what they put me through in the past, remember?
0: Okay, so how did this come about? Did your sister get involved? I'm not sure I'm following the trajectory here.
2: No, they seen, I guess, in past posts I made on social media about the situation.
0: All right.
2: Of how WATC was going to be relocating. That's my little station I run in Indianapolis. Well, I had to relocate my streaming deck and everything, and so I put a post on social media about that, and then they seen the comments on other posts that I made, and so they were like, what happened with your second grandma? Be honest with me. And I'm like, I honestly don't know. And then he's like, well, I know, I've seen your comments on Facebook. I'm like, that's when I'm like, okay, I gotta go and do something. And then he's like, no, you stay with me. And I'm like, nope. Followed by click.
0: Well, when you start to post something on social media, understand that the entire world will see it, including people you prefer don't see it. So you certainly have the right not to interact with individuals you don't want to interact with. So where does your sister come into this mix?
2: She called me and had them speak to me through her phone.
0: I see. So she was somewhat of the conduit.
2: Yes.
0: All right. Well, is this whole situation something you'd rather not discuss with your sister as well?
2: Well, at this point, no, because she straight up betrayed my trust.
0: Okay. So she was aware that your relationship with these individuals was not good?
2: She was aware of that, but she's like, well, they're taking care of you and all that stuff. Well, my question is, and he was saying that they were part of the family, that I was part of the family. And my question is, if I'm part of the family, and I should have asked him this, if I'm part of the family, why would you abuse me? Why would you put me through what I was put through and caused me to have all the health problems I have now as a result of it.
0: Yeah, I can't speak to any of this, of course. Give me an example of what he put you through.
2: Well, one of them, actually, there's examples I can give you. One of them was he misused the police against me multiple times, tried to get me committed somewhere, just because I had enough of him accusing me of stuff that I couldn't have possibly done. Then another example was he tried to get me put in jail for something that my brother did.
0: Okay.
2: So,
0: all right, so this is obviously dysfunctional. It was not physical, though, correct? He wasn't abusing you physically, was he?
2: He had threatened to.
0: Oh, that may be, but he didn't do it, right?
2: No, okay. Fortunately not.
0: Right.
2: Fortunately,
0: well,
2: I got out of there before it got to that
0: well,
2: point.
0: Well, it's obviously toxic, and it's obviously not doing you any good, so I would say don't dwell on it and just ignore the communication. If he writes back, you don't have to answer.
2: Right, and I'm like, what's the worst they can possibly do, really?
0: Well, they can't.
2: He's threatened legal stuff.
0: Well, why?
2: He's done all kinds of stuff.
0: I assume he claims he's doing this in your best interest.
2: If he was, he wouldn't be.
0: No, what I'm saying is that his rationale? Is that what he's claiming when he's saying, like, I'll have you committed? Does he really believe that you can't exist on your own? Look, I'm looking for his motivation.
2: I don't think that's his motivation. I think there's something worse behind it.
0: Well, then you understand that you want to cut that contact and not be involved with this individual. And if,
2: exactly.
0: And so you will.
2: I done blocked his number.
0: All right. And so, no, it's top of the hour. I know that. John comes in here sometimes a little too aggressively. Anyway, so deal is, if actually, I just lost my entire train of thought. Thanks a lot. All right. So,
2: That's on me.
0: Yeah, no, it's not on you. It's not on you. John knows he's not supposed to do what he just did. But call, well, I'm trying to think what I can say in 30 seconds here, other than to say that you're in charge of who is in your life. And unfortunately, if your sister is someone who is going to try to insinuate people you do not want in your life into it, then you're going to have to terminate contact with her as well. You are in charge of protecting yourself from forces that are not doing you any good, period.
2: Exactly.
0: And so that's what you do.
2: Agree with you.
0: And then you move on. And so let's maybe talk tomorrow night. Let me know if anything's going on with some progress of what's going to happen after they kick you out of where you are.
2: Yeah, I'm going to be at a hotel. Yeah. I'm actually going to have an appointment tomorrow.
0: Good. Then call me tomorrow night and tell me about it.
2: All right. Thank
0: okay,
2: you.
0: Thanks. So, oh, man, that's pretty much it. We thank Brett for keeping us on the air. Couldn't have done it without him at Master Control. And we thank John for screening your calls, though not so much for driving me crazy. And I thank you for calling, because that's what makes the show a pleasure to do and easy. Now, we never got to the recall of the 6 products, so I promise you I will get to that at the start of the show tomorrow. Until then, I'm Raleigh James. It's WGN Radio.
3: One-armed bandit plus Carlito's prey and card-craving crook. I'm Grant Marshall, 2020 news, real stories, real fun. Luxury goods fellas, one-armed caper ganger, loco for Coco Chanel number jive as an amputee mobster's ordered to put his hand behind his back after the long arms of the law landed him for larceny in a boffo burglary that bagged close to $2 million in Chanel swag in NYC 2 years ago, according to the New York Post. No arm, no prowl, as Strife and Limb allegedly directed the daring deal from a van parked outside Chanel while 10 teammates pinched their plunder in 3 hours. Boss man out on bail, henchman still at large. Jersey Score, the gangster that couldn't go straight, say state police in Jersey who busted a local councilman on loan sharking and extortion charges, a former mafia hitman who claimed he'd cleaned up his whack. Cops raided his pad and say they found baseball bats, brass knuckles, switchblades, and knives. Lawmen claim loan fee soprano talked about gutting people like fish if they didn't pay up. Will debt shorty run for re-election? Pokey Saw Perp. A Florida fellow allegedly fired up a buzzing battery-powered chainsaw, sliced through a storm-strength storefront, and pocketed a prized pile of Pokemon cards worth $12,000. Palm Beach detectives say the card-craving crook left behind a bloody breadcrumb trail while cameras, computers, and license plate clues closed the case. Turns out the rarest collectible in the shop was common sense. And that's what's happening. I'm Grant Marshall, 2020 News.
0: This is a replay of the Wednesday night, July 22nd WGN show. We started right at 10. If you don't hear yourself on it, it's because you didn't call. I hope you'll rectify that soon. We're live Monday through Thursday, evenings from 10 to 1 Central. Dial 888-876-5593. 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

0: WGN Radio. I'm Riley James. 3 hours to spend together. If it's on your mind, I'll make sure it's on mine, providing there's nothing important or socially significant about it, that is. And play your requests as well. Got 11 of them lined up for tonight already. All right, so a variety of things. But before we get to the unfortunate recalls, well, yeah, might be unfortunate in some cases for you. We'll get there. But Rita in Harwood Heights had an incident today. So let's find out the details. Rita, how are you doing?
1: I'm not doing so well right now. I'm just so upset.
0: Tell me about this.
1: I live in a very ethnic area. I'm not prejudiced at all. And I had to use a laundromat because I don't have laundry here at my house. And so I went to the laundromat today, and I'm very disabled. I can't use my left arm, and I use a cane on the right hand. And I was unloading the back seat of my car of laundry bags and trying to figure out what I could manage to do today or not. And so I had these bags on the concrete and that I was lifting out of the back seat of the car. And this one lady came out, and she was had already loaded up the trunk of her car. She was all finished. And she asked if she could help me. So I said, yeah, well, I do need help. So she lifted all my bags and took them into the laundromat for me, and then she put them on a chair, and it was really nice, but I wanted to see where she put them. So I quickly tried to hobble into the laundromat, and I saw them on the chair, and then I came back, and then I locked up my car. I did not notice that my purse was no longer there.
0: Oh, man.
1: And my purse had been stolen, and I don't know if it was from her, or there was an ethnic family that came in after that and walked out. And then there was an Asian couple, and they had a whole lot of laundry. I'm not afraid of any of the people, and I'm friendly with everybody.
0: Right, and their ethnicity is irrelevant at this point. We don't know who did what to whom. We just know your purse is missing.
1: They had everything in there.
0: No, I know. So let's parse this. Let's forget about laying blame at this point. It could be absolutely anything. Now, the first question, of course, is it possible? I'm sure you looked everywhere in the bags that were left around your car and the floor and the ground and all that, right?
1: The police and I did.
0: Okay.
1: Yeah.
0: You're positive it's gone. Okay. You filed a police report. That's good. Now, hopefully you have copies of whatever was in your wallet, this is not good. How many credit cards did you have in your wallet?
1: I just had one credit card.
0: Okay.
1: Just one credit card.
0: All right.
1: But I had just had a birthday.
0: Yeah.
1: So I just had my brand new driver's license.
0: All right.
1: I kept the paper copy.
0: Yeah, let's do this one at a time, all right? So the first thing is that credit card, since there's only one, that's good. Have you called already to tell them it's been stolen?
1: Yes.
0: Okay.
1: They said 5 to 7 days it would be replaced.
0: And that's fine. Okay, so you're not responsible for anything after this. So you have absolutely no financial problem with that credit card. Now, did you have a debit card?
1: No,
0: thank
1: I don't believe
0: God.
1: It.
0: I don't either.
1: No.
0: As long as you don't have a debit card or one of those ATM cards, I'm very glad to hear that. All right.
1: I had a checkbook, though.
0: We had a checkbook. Well, and so that's possibly problematic, but not as problematic as a debit card would be. It's not as easy to duplicate, but it can be done.
1: Right.
0: All right. So now you've got your driver's license, and that's good because you just have the paper copy of a receipt. Your actual driver's license is going to be mailed to you separately, correct?
1: Well, I have to go down to the DMV.
0: Okay.
1: And you always have to have an appointment now, I'm just going to go there tomorrow and see if I can get in.
0: Okay. Now, what else was in your wallet? Did you have insurance cards in your wallet?
1: Oh, yes. I had all my Medicare.
0: Okay.
1: I don't have Medicaid, but I have Medicare,
0: and
1: Social Security.
0: Wait a minute.
1: State card.
0: Wait a minute. You actually have a card with your Social Security number on it that you carry? No.
1: Well,
0: tell me no.
1: Well, apparently.
0: Tell me no. All right.
1: I don't think that I have the one that has my number on it.
0: Well, that's the only card. That's the only card from Social Security you'd get. Your Medicare card is no longer your Social Security number. All right. I'm hoping you didn't have a Social Security card in there. And there's very little we can do if you did, because the Social Security Administration will not give you a new number. All right. Your Medicare card. Did you have a Medicare supplement? Like a Medigap.
1: Like
0: okay.
1: Blue Cross Blue Shield.
0: Okay,
1: yeah.
0: Fine. Well, you probably want to notify them that you've had an incident and your card was stolen and you need them to issue you a new number.
1: Okay.
0: And as far as Medicare, that's probably true as well, but you know, the government being the government, I'm not sure how it works. All right. You had car insurance cards in there too, I'm sure.
1: Right, and I had a lot of things that were deductibles every month.
0: Explain.
1: Well, a lot of my bills, like the gas bill, the light bill, and all that stuff.
0: Right, but not
1: insurances.
0: None of
1: out of my.
0: Yeah, absolutely. But none of that stuff was in your purse, was it? Like the gas bill account number and all that. None of that was there.
1: No.
0: Yeah, right.
1: Uh-huh.
0: Right. So we're not particularly worried about that. You know, depending, you can go to your bank and change bank account numbers. Now, the problem is you're going to have to notify all those people that are using their direct withdrawals for your bills. Because,
1: right.
0: But it may be worth it. That I don't know. I discussed that with your bank. The bank actually is probably the weakest link here, because if you have fraud, they do not have to make you whole, unlike the credit card companies. So it might be worth your time to change the account numbers since you had the checkbook in there.
1: Mm-hmm.
0: And then just go through. Just I know it's a pain, but this is where we are right now. This is all we care about at the moment, because it's the most important part of this in terms of stopping anything from happening as much as you can. So that's my concentration. Think hard about everything that was in your wallet, and then notify people. In some cases, change numbers, and probably it would be a good idea to change your bank account numbers since you have a checkbook, mm-hmm. and of course on your checks they have the routing number and your account number.
1: Right.
0: So if it were me, I'd probably take that step.
1: Okay.
0: But, yeah. You know, you can go to the bank.
1: I'm going to go to the bank tomorrow.
0: Yes, you are.
1: I'll go to the DMV.
0: Right. Right. And the other stuff, like the Blue Shield companion plan, you can call them.
1: Right, yeah.
0: Yeah, that kind of stuff. And anything else you can think of. I don't think, let's say you had your car insurance there. I don't think there's very much they could do with that, but you might call your agent anyway, because
1: I have to call the agent because
0: you need replacement cards.
1: My car has not been fixed yet. And I had that accident on May 22nd here at Oquito in Lawrence. That lady ran into me and crushed my shoulder.
0: Yeah. Yeah, well, that will...
1: So I have to notify them.
0: Right, that will proceed regardless. But yes, you want to notify everybody you can think of. And that's where you're... at this point, that's where your attention should be, making yourself whole, making sure that nobody can, use this as a way. And the bank account, I'd go to the bank first if it were me.
1: Mm-hmm, yes.
0: So I'm very sorry this happens, and it is very frustrating and disappointing. And the bottom line, though, for anybody who is listening and for you in the future, always make copies of everything you've got in your wallet. So you've got
1: that
0: home.
1: That was my plan.
0: Yeah,
1: that
0: right.
1: was. We've got a good library here, and that was on my list of things to do.
0: Well, now you will do it. Now you will do it.
1: Now I will do it, yes.
0: Yes, but for anybody else who hasn't had this misfortune of yet, especially if you've got a copier with a printer with a copy function, just take everything out of that wallet and make copies.
1: Yeah.
0: Yeah. Because that's the only part of this that's a problem. Did you lose a phone?
1: No, I had my cell phone.
0: Okay.
1: I don't have a regular cell phone. I just have this little flip phone.
0: That's fine.
1: And it's agent. It's very, very old. I don't get voicemail with it at all.
0: Well, that's all right. And, but you didn't lose it, so that's good.
1: No, I had it in my pouch. I had a hoodie on that had a pouch, a kangaroo pouch. So I had it in there.
0: Was there anything else in your purse that would be identifying information?
1: Well, I had a bottle there. I think it may have had a label on it, but it was empty of regular medicine. But I kept that empty bottle, and I put some extra pain type of medication.
0: Yeah, I doubt anybody can do anything with a prescription because the bottle probably
1: has. And then
0: has
1: I had my inhaler.
0: Which is unfortunate, but again, inert in terms of causing you any damage that way. Yeah, mm-hmm. Obviously. It's a pain to have to get another one, but you don't have to worry about stopping a loss with that. What else?
1: Yeah. And then, of course, I don't keep a wallet anymore.
0: Okay.
1: Because I had been attacked and beaten up and robbed when I was working at Mount Sinai. My wallet was taken there, so I never carry a wallet at all anymore.
0: Did you?
1: I keep things and money in an envelope.
0: Fine.
1: And I did have money in an envelope.
0: Yeah, right. And you're going to lose the money, unfortunately, most likely. And that's a shame. But again, that's not anything we can do anything about. Now, did you have anywhere in any of these compartments a house key or any keys?
1: No.
0: Thank God. All right.
1: No.
0: So we don't have to worry about that. So,
1: right.
0: The likelihood that someone's going to look on your driver's license and see your home address and come and rob you is very, very slim. I wouldn't be worrying about that. But the other things we've talked about, you've got to get right away.
1: Mm-hmm.
0: And focus on that and just making yourself safe. And also what you're going to do in the future about making copies of everything in the wallet and all that kind of thing. And you'll be fine. It's disappointing. I'm sorry. It's a loss. And yes, it's a loss of the inhaler. Replacing that is expensive. And then, of course, the money that you lost is gone forever. But at least we're not going to be looking at something, especially if you get to the bank. And if they say, oh, you don't have to close that account, argue with them. Say no. Because if someone is going to draw something from it, they legally, unlike credit cards, they legally don't have to reimburse you.
1: Yeah.
0: So I wouldn't.
1: Well, I also had a little green book there.
0: What?
1: A little note type of book, that had so many different things.
0: Well, let's talk about that. Was there anything in it that was personally identifiable that could be used in any way?
1: I don't know anybody but myself, because they had, the grass cutter people. Their number. I don't have their number anywhere else. And then.
0: Yeah, we don't care about that.
1: And the blood control people, all that type of thing.
0: Yeah. Okay. So none of that's problematic. And it's not like you had a list of the home phone numbers of every television anchor in town or anything like that. So
1: no,
0: it's not.
1: No, but I mean,
0: it's not like that.
1: I had some personal phone numbers.
0: Yeah. Right. But
1: I did have some personal phone
0: but
1: numbers.
0: not numbers that people are going to recognize. I say this because once upon a time in Los Angeles, I left my phone book at LAX right there at the payphone, and man, it was a who's who of Hollywood. Oh, God. Mm. And actually got it back. A pilot actually found me and, flew for something like Air Micronesia and said, I wanted to track you down because of all these interesting numbers in your phone book. I said, I hope you didn't call them. assuming it's not that, I don't care what numbers you have. They're not going to know.
1: Yeah. But I was wondering, could you play some music for me?
0: What would you
1: something
0: like?
1: Something that's going to be soothing.
0: What would you?
1: You know, I'm older.
0: I know.
1: I'm 86 years old now, and I like the old time people.
0: Maybe
1: Frank Sinatra, Nat King Cole, Bing Crosby. All those old timers.
0: Maybe
1: anything
0: some.
1: You can
0: maybe
1: think
0: some.
1: Of that would be soothing.
0: I'm thinking maybe some Jimmy Dorsey. How about some So Rare?
1: Okay, that's fine too.
0: Okay. And I'll look for more. And it's going to be all right, Rita. It is going to be all right. And you'll get
1: you,
0: a handle
1: Raleigh.
0: On it. All right. Keep me posted. Thanks. Appreciate it.
1: Okay.
0: All right. So 888. I'm laughing about when that happened. 888-876-5593. And but there's no laughing matter when you do that. So please go through your wallet. If you're a woman, go through your purse. If you're a guy, your wallet, whatever. And just make copies. It's easy to do. And then when you get a new credit card, make a copy of it too. Obviously, you've got the statements and all that. So we don't need to have like front and back and all that, but just enough so that you know precisely what it is. All right. So 888-876-5593-8888 Raleigh, Jimmy Dorsey and So Rare coming up on WGN Radio.

WGN Radio. I'm Riley James. Well, that's one that always makes me feel a little better. 1957 on Fraternity, Jimmy Dorsey and So Rare. And yeah, this is somewhat of an emergency for Rita, so we're going to move some bumpers around and we'll get her some Tony Bennett and some Frankie Lane. So that'll be the next to bring back, hopefully, good memory. Certainly does for me. So we will pick it up after the news. We've got Marty in Whiting. We've got, we're going to talk about Dave Hull. Yeah, I love that. Yeah. And Clayton in Indianapolis. And there's room for you, too. Coming up this half hour, we've got Brett in Master Control, John screening your calls. All I need now is you on WGN Radio.

0: WGN Radio. I'm Raleigh James. And Tony Bennett, 1950, a very young Tony Bennett, Boulevard of Broken Dreams. And that's for Rita. We've got one more coming up, too, and hopefully she'll feel better. And yeah, it's a hassle, no doubt about it. But once you get through doing all the particulars, if you've had a purse stolen or something like that, it's not the end of the world. Yeah. Even if you lose, some people used to carry pictures in their wallet. You know, they lose their wallet, they lose family pictures. And, that's always a loss. But again, you'll get over it. All right. So, Marty in Whiting, welcome to WGN Radio.
1: Raleigh?
0: Yes.
1: Good evening.
0: Yes. What's up?
1: Young lady, I was so disheartened to hear Rita tell about getting ripped off.
0: Yeah.
1: Raleigh, my lifetime, two times somebody has stolen my wallet. So I know how it goes.
0: Oh, yeah. No, sadly, I think most of us have encountered that at some point in life, either having it stolen, which is bad, or losing it, which in some ways is equally bad because you still have to go through all of the rigmarole of replacing it. So that's why I say, hey, anybody who's listening to this who hasn't done it yet, take your wallet out and make a copy of every card in it.
1: Right. You are correct.
0: Yeah.
1: So, yes, but I want to call back to John. John, I'll call back next week. I was very depressed, she's 86 years old, and that happened to her. That should not happen to anybody, really, but...
0: But it does, sadly. And, of course, it shouldn't. You're absolutely right. But the real key here is how you react to it. And, you're not going to change the fact of what happened, but you easily can make a plan, take it in stride, and not let it defeat you. Don't succumb to the problem. And that's no matter what anyone is facing. We're assuming it's not absolutely life-threatening and you're going tomorrow, but assuming we're not on that level, most everything else, if you step away from it and just look at it point by point, you can navigate it. And there may be a loss from time to time, sure. But when you look at it, it's rarely a catastrophic loss.
1: And, Rob, you hit the nail on the head. So let's get back to Dave Hall, because my brother, this question is not from me. It's from my brother in Ohio about Dave Hall.
0: Yeah.
1: When we lived in Encino, California, 1967, my brother was 14 years old, and Raleigh, I wrote all this down, was it KRLA?
0: Yeah, absolutely, 1110. He was one of the 1110 guys, of course, 1110 men, I should say. Okay. Yes, of course.
1: And I guess Dave Hall had a nickname.
0: The Hullabalooer. It's Dave Hull, by the way, not Hall, H-U-L-L. And so, yeah, the Hullabalooer.
1: Oh, Hull, not Hall, but Hull.
0: Hull, yes, it's H-U-L-L, Dave Hull.
1: Okay.
0: And
1: my brother, he survived 10 days in intensive care when COVID.
0: Mm-hmm.
1: He still got the long COVID.
0: Mm-hmm.
1: But that's when we lived in Encino. And how pronounce it again for me.
0: What, Hull? H-U-L-L, like the Hull.
1: His nickname.
0: The Hullabalooer. Because there was a television show also later, Hullabaloo, and it was just one of those phrases. So he was the Hullabalooer. And in fact, there's a book. It's older now, but it's still out there, I'm sure, in terms of used copies or whatever. And I think it's actually called Hullabaloo, The Life and Adventures of Dave Hull. And so you can read all about it. And it's a wonderful read. Bob Eubanks did the foreword, and I recall this so well because it was really heartfelt, a little unlike Bob Eubanks normally. But he talked about the first day that Dave Hull was on KRLA, which was in June of 63. And Bob Eubanks was the guy before him, right? And so here comes the new guy into the studio. And so, in he comes, and he's got a cardboard box full of all sorts of sound effects and all sorts of items and all that. And, Bob Eubanks is kind of shaking his head saying, gee, I wonder how long this is going to last. And so he drives out of the parking lot. He's listening to KRLA. And, there's the hourly news, of course. And then a record that the hour opener, which is usually a big hit, comes on. And about 10 seconds into it, there's this terrible crash. It sounded like the building was demolished. And the hullabalooer says, "How do you like the show so far?" And that's how he started. And it was just great. And, you know, like all the guys who wanted to stay in L.A., didn't want to leave, and very few of them got to stay at the same station and all that. So Dave Hull was one who worked everywhere in town, you know, whether it was KGBS when it was at Daytimer, or KISS, or KMBC, or KHJ, or KIKF, you name it. He was there. But when he was on KMPC, he did this thing called Love Lines. And this is actually like 79. This is much later in his career. And he was as fast as anyone had ever seen. He, unlike the rest of the guys, he did work his own board. And he would balance like 10 calls at once and go back and forth. And it was hilarious to listen to him do this. And, you know, to this day, when describing people, I say, "Oh, she's a medium chubette." You know, because that was a Dave Hull phrase. Or, yeah, "Ooh, muy más grande." And, you know, meanwhile, the people on hold didn't actually understand. They didn't get to hear what he was saying. And then you go to the next call, and it was just brilliant.
1: Well, Rod, I ask you a question. You was born in L.A.
0: Yes, I was.
1: Born in Encino.
0: Okay.
1: In 1967, were you still in California at the time?
0: No. At that moment in time, let's see, 66 North Carolina. Yes, Miami. I was in Miami in 67, back in Miami.
1: Okay. Well, another question then. My brother, again, he posed me two questions to ask you, Raleigh.
0: Okay.
1: And back in the day, remember 31 Baskin-Robbins, the flavors?
0: Yes.
1: Does this ring a bell? They named an ice cream after Dave Hull. Not Hall, but Hull.
0: Okay.
1: Do you know the name of the ice cream? Because my brother, he's like, because Marty, that was a great ice cream. It was called Scuzzy. I wrote this down. Scuzzy.
0: Interesting. All right.
1: Busky or Baskin and Robbins named a flavor after Dave. Scuzzy. My brother said, there was like a coconut, and he mentioned some other flavors, but he said, okay, I'll make sure to call Raleigh. So.
0: All right. So what he wants the ingredients of Scuzzy?
1: No, he just wanted me to ask you. It's like, would you have known that the flavor of the ice cream?
0: Yeah, and well, by the way, it was, yeah, because this was, by the way, Dave Hull, again, H-U-L-L. They named it after Dave Hull, and I remember this because it had cherry pieces. And in fact, Dave Hull used to have little bands and stuff for the record hops, and one of his teen bands was the Scuzzies. And so that's why it was Scuzzy.
1: Are you sure it was named the Scuzzies?
0: Yeah, it was one of his bands, the Scuzzies, yeah.
1: No wonder that the Baskin-Robbins named ice cream flavor out of him.
0: Exactly. Scuzzies. Yeah, and you betcha. So that was Dave Hull and from KRLA at the time, you betcha, with the cherry pieces. I remember there was cherry in it.
1: Mm-hmm.
0: Yeah.
1: Well, last time we talked about Encino and California,
0: oh, yeah.
1: My brother could not remember the name of that Pink's. Is it Pink's?
0: Oh, Pink's, of course, hot dogs, of course.
1: Well, my mom, way back in the day, used to work at, but anyways.
0: Your mother worked at Pink's? Wait a minute, really? Wow.
1: Yeah.
0: Wow. Well, that's royalty of that. It itself,
1: 50s,
0: yeah.
1: We're, late we're, 50s, maybe?
0: Yeah, yeah. Yeah. Oh, man. So right off of Melrose on North La Brea. Absolutely.
1: Mm-hmm.
0: Everybody knows Pink's. And, of course, one of the reasons you knew was it was open all night. And but it had been there since...
1: Oh, was it really?
0: Yeah, it was. And you'd stand outside, basically, in line. And it was it actually started like 1939. So it was a landmark by the time I was old enough to go there on my own. And, you know, you'd go there like at 3 in the morning, and there'd be celebrities and stuff who'd be standing in line. So it was kind of fun that way. And, you know, here it is. It's basically a hot dog stand, but they've got 40 menu combinations. So it was, you know, whether it was the chili or the hot dogs or whatever. And, yeah, I guess the last time I was at Pink's was July of 1987. I don't know why, but one night Robert W. Morgan and I decided we were going to Pink's. And so we did. And that was the last time for me. And, yeah.
1: Do you think that place is still around?
0: Oh, absolutely. Absolutely. Yeah, there's no way that Pink's is not open. And there's also no way that they don't offer nationwide shipping at this point. You know, get the jalapeno dog or whatever you want. But they've been around forever, and I'm sure that there's a website for Pink's. And you can probably see pictures of, if not the stars, certainly all the hot dogs.
1: Okay. And Robbie, before we hang up, plenty of callers. Dave, not Hall, but Hall, because my brother got it wrong.
0: That's all right.
1: H-U-L-L. Did you ever meet Dave?
0: Oh, yes. I knew Dave Hall pretty well. Remember, I was radio editor for Billboard, so I knew most of these people. But I remember Dave Hall was such a sweet guy. I loved him. And he was a great hugger, too. Every time I'd see him, he'd hug me, and it'd be just wonderful. He was my favorite hugger, that's as far as it was. There was absolutely nothing else but that. But he was just always a delight and always funny. And sadly, by the time he died, he was working as a security guard in Palm Springs. Mm. So it wasn't pretty.
1: Okay.
0: Yep.
1: All righty. Well, young lady, I'll let you go. Thank you. Once again, thank you for the info.
0: Absolutely. And tell your brother that book is actually still a bit, you know, it's used, obviously, because it's like 25 years old now or whatever. But Hullabaloo, the life and something of L.A. legend Dave Hull, H-U-L-L. He can. It's probably a dollar now somewhere. So if he wants to read about him, he can.
1: Well, you know what? I will call him tomorrow. He's like, Marty, might not be tonight, but give Raleigh a call.
0: Okay.
1: I'll call him tomorrow morning.
0: So. All right. Good deal. Thanks. Hope he feels better.
1: Okay.
0: All right. Okay, bye.
1: Bye.
0: So that's where we'll pick it up in moments. And, we got a full board of calls. This is wonderful. I love that. So Clayton and Mike and Brian and Fran, with a Y, and Brian and Fran and Cindy. All right. And we'll say goodbye to Marty here. I'll release that line. And that will mean there's one, count them one, available for you, 888-876-5593 on WGN Radio. Oh, we're talking about radio again. You can bet on it. So I got to bring up the Sea Crane Company. Yeah. Oh, man. You know, I love all of their radios, but one of the absolutely most useful radio is their emergency radio because it will work no matter what. And so that's the thing about emergency radios. You'll have one and it's got batteries, but, you know, here's the emergency and where are the batteries? They're dead. Maybe it's got solar power. Yeah, well, right, but you didn't leave it out in the window. All right, and AC adapter, well, the power's out. So what do you do then? Well, in most cases, you just cry. But in this case, with Sea Crane's wind-up emergency radio, emphasis on wind-up, it's going to work no matter what. Firstly, it's got an oversized solar panel, so if you do leave it on a windowsill, you'll wind up with some, you know, great power with that. It has, of course, batteries, so if you've got fresh batteries, that's wonderful. And you can get an AC adapter, too, and that's nice. But all else fails, it's got a little crank on the back. You hand crank it for about 30 seconds. It plays for about 30 minutes, and it's got a built-in LED flashlight. So, yeah, this is what's going to save you in any emergency. And it doesn't look like some wind-up radio. You know, I've had some where, oh, my God. This looks great. It is a clean, modern digital design. It's white, about the size of a brick. And the sound is so good, it's got Bluetooth because you might want to use it as your Bluetooth speaker. It's that good. It's got 5 easy one-touch memories, superior reception. And, you know, that's the key to everything Bob Crane does, AM and FM. 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

0: WGN Radio. I'm Raleigh James, and tell you something, that's Frankie Lane, That Lucky Old Sun, 1949 on Mercury. And this is the key if you're a Frankie Lane fan, and I am. The key is to get the Mercury recordings, because he went to Columbia shortly off after that, and Mitch Miller redid them all, except he gave them soulectomies somehow. They're just not the same. So if you want the real stuff, man, get the Mercury. Yeah, 78. I know you're not going to go out and get a 78, but you'll find the Mercury sides on CDs now, I think, too, if you look.
1: Wash all my troubles away.
0: You ate your heart out, Mitch Miller. You couldn't have touched it no matter what. All right, so that's for Rita. And hopefully tomorrow will be a better day. All right, so 888-876-5593. Mike in Elmwood Park has a request. All right, Mike, what is it you want to hear?
2: How about Rockin' 88?
0: Oh, okay. All right. Ike Turner, but recording as Jackie Brenston. All right.
2: Yeah,
0: he never got over that.
2: Good Timing by Jimmy Jones.
0: Okay. All right. I like that, too. Okay. You betcha. All right.
2: I appreciate it. Raleigh, you got a good show tonight.
0: Thanks for calling. Appreciate it. All right.
2: You're
0: welcome. So let's see. Writing them both down, and hopefully I didn't actually type that on the list. I wrote it. We'll see if I can read it when it comes down to it. So let's see. We've got the news in a minute, and Brett will keep me honest. Not quite as much as Bob, who, man, 1 second over, I'm gone. Fran and Austin, welcome back to WGN Radio.
3: Hi, Raleigh. First of all, I wanted to say that I feel so bad for Rita, not only because there's one part of this that you unfortunately can't do anything about, and that is, you know, if you're a person with disabilities and you get somebody to help you, and I suspect it might have been the person who helped you, that might have, you know, I mean, it doesn't matter who done it at this point, that yes, you're right. You know, you've got to take things one thing at a time and try to fix them and not concentrate on, you know, the whodunits of it all.
0: Mm-hmm.
3: But the problem with that is it's hard if you're, you know, you have a disability anyway, and she's got multiple disabilities, and, you know, somebody offers help. When something like that happens to you, you don't know who you can trust.
0: Absolutely not. You're 100% right. And of course, you know, you think in the first you think it's your lucky day, and to be self-aware at that point that maybe this is somebody who's doing me harm. Hang on exactly where you are, because I want to get your advice on what to do about that coming up. So we'll continue with Fran right after the news on WGN Radio.
4: I love

0: WGN Radio. I'm Raleigh James. So there it is, Barry Mann, who put Bump, 1961. And that was a Cindy in Chicago who had requested that. Also, we will get to Freddie Cannon. I know he died on Friday. Sad. It was brief. It was cancer. He was in a hospice in California. 89 years old. He would have been 90 in December. And certainly we'll play some Freddie Cannon. You betcha we will. But back to Fran. All right. So tell me.
1: Oh, first, I love that song. From the bottom of my boogity, boogity, boogity shoe.
0: Oh, I know. I do, too. And remember, these were adults when they were recording this. So,
1: yeah. Oh, yeah. And I always wonder where they give all the syllables for some of those, like, whoop shoop, ramalanga-jingapop.
0: You're right. All of that.
1: Where'd that come from?
0: Unknown, but you're right. Now, I told you a while ago, and I still haven't found the reel-to-reel, but I've got an edit of like 6 minutes of nothing but nonsensical syllables, and I'll find it eventually.
1: Oh, that would be interesting to listen to.
0: Yeah.
1: But anyway, I digress back to Rita's situation. I really don't, I mean... The only thing that cures that is time and being, you know, I mean, there are a lot of things that I could tell her to do next time to be a little more careful, like...
0: Yeah, let's go there. Tell me, you know, here you are, in that situation, someone offers to help. How do you protect yourself and get help at the same time?
1: I don't usually let anybody carry anything for me.
0: Okay.
1: Especially my purse.
0: Well,
1: You know, if I get off the bus or if I'm going, you know, carrying groceries, I have got my purse around my neck and I've got my hand on my purse. And, you know, somebody will, like, I was in the doctor's the other day and somebody said so I was going to go and get some lab work done. And it wasn't that far away. And she said, oh, you can leave your purse here. I said, no.
0: Exactly.
1: Yeah. You know, it's, no, I'm not leaving. You know, I'm taking it with me.
0: Right.
1: You know, I usually won't let anybody carry things for me. I've developed over the years kind of a sixth sense about people. And if somebody is trying to be overly helpful and overly solicitous, I don't trust them.
0: Okay.
1: I've had things like that happen to me. I've had my wallet stolen. I've had money stolen from me. Gary and I have both had things stolen from us from people that we that we put up that didn't have any place to go or
0: right.
1: something like that. And you know, we learned to be a little bit tougher, unfortunately.
0: Yeah.
1: But, you know, you have to realize that if you have a disability, and especially if you're older, and I'm more of a target now than I was when I was young.
0: Right.
1: Even though I was blind when I was young, but I know that I'm more of a target now because I'm older and blind, and, I sometimes have trouble walking. It comes and goes. But, I just am very careful about what I will let people help me with. And I'm very careful about, I don't know, I just have a feeling about, I just get a feeling about somebody and I follow it. Because when I don't follow that, I've gotten myself in trouble.
0: Yeah, you're not alone there. But you've actually given me a piece of advice that I think is vital for Rita and anyone else in that situation. Because you know she didn't lose certain things that were on her person and her hoodie, that kind of thing. So
1: mm-hmm.
0: kind of thing is get a get.

0: a shoulder bag that you can wear cross body and just have,
1: yeah, that's what I have.
0: Yeah, have that and across your body at all times so that you're not putting it down anywhere. And the likelihood of someone being able to rip off a cross body bag, while it's possible, is much less than the likelihood of it's just sitting there on the car seat.
1: Also, another thing I can suggest is the things that are important to you, do not leave them in an outside zipper compartment, because you think, well, I'll leave my medical cards and stuff out in the outside because then I can get to them quickly when they, no. You bury them in your purse, in the innermost recesses, and if it takes you a couple more minutes to get to them at the check, at the counter or whatever, so be it. It's not right there where they can just unzip it and take it out.
0: Agreed. Agreed.
1: And another thing that I try to do is I try to, one thing I'll put in my pocket, something else will be in my purse, it's not, so if they take anything from me, they're not going to take it all.
0: Right. Right.
1: And she reminds me yet again, and I keep procrastinating about this, and I got to stop that. Because I have a debit card, and I can't. I've had trouble, getting a credit card because I don't earn enough.
0: Yeah, that's what we've talked about. Collateralized cards. There's a lot of them.
1: Yeah, and I know you told me about that, and I keep saying I'm going to do that, and I never. I've been procrastinating and so forth, and this is a wake up call for me. But.
0: And also your keys. That's the other thing. If you've got house keys on a chain or whatever, and by the way, you got your driver's license that has an address on it, you don't want those two things together easily stolen.
1: Right. Right. Yeah. So, and my key doesn't have my address on it.
0: No, but your driver's license, well, not in your case, I know.
1: My ID card.
0: Your ID card may. Now, in many states, you can use a post office box or something else on the card, and I always advise people, if they have that option in the state in which they live, take it. Do not put your street address on cards, but that depends on the state. In Arizona, you can do it. You can easily put a post office box or anything you want. They've got your address on file, but at least the card itself does not display it.
1: And I would suggest that even though her keys weren't stolen, she might want to change the locks.
0: Yeah, I don't know about her living situation or what that is, but it's never a bad idea, especially if over time you have lent your keys to people, to workers, whatever, to routinely change them.
1: Right. And I had my keys stolen one time, and I didn't realize that they had my address on.
0: Uh-huh.
1: And fortunately, I talked to a friend of mine, and she said, you get that lock change, you go to the management right now and tell them your key, you lost your keys and you need the lock change.
0: Yes.
1: And I did, and it turned out to be a good thing because it was a guy that I had broken up with who was threatening me and so forth.
0: Yeah.
1: And he was abusive when we were together, which was why we got, was just why I left him. But unfortunately, I thought I'd gotten my keys back from him.
0: Mm.
1: And I got keys back, but he had made copies.
0: Sure.
1: But then I lost my key, and I thought, oh, no, what happened? And so it was kind of a thing that kind of happened all at once, and it's like, oops, No, she's right, I get it, because... And I said, well, he gave me my keys back.
0: No, you don't know that. Yeah.
1: You don't know that because he knew you were going to break up with him.
0: Yeah, no, absolutely. Don't, if you've given your keys to anybody, don't assume they're not making a copy. I don't care who it is.
1: Yeah, that's true. Yeah. So that's another thing I never do is give my keys to anybody.
0: Yeah, and even on the key, if it says do not duplicate it, believe me, it doesn't matter.
1: They can.
0: Yes,
1: oh, no, they
0: exactly,
1: can.
0: Exactly. Exactly.
1: And
0: easy as can be.
1: Yeah, but there's no real way that I can say to handle that loss of trust. You just have to form kind of calluses to it over time and be very
0: aware,
1: very vigilant, very aware of what's going on around you, who's where, you know, that kind of thing. Like if I'm listening to music with my headphones on, but I'm in a public place, I don't put them loud. I take one off one ear.
0: Right, to be vigilant about what's going on. Absolutely.
1: Yeah.
0: Well, hopefully she's, and hopefully a lot of people listening are going to go through their wallet tonight and do that. And the other thing is,
1: yeah, I've got to figure out how to get that done.
0: Yeah,
1: I don't have a printer with a copier, but I'll find.
0: Oh, you'll find a way. Absolutely. And
1: yeah.
0: the other thing is, if you've done it, remember you've got to every 6 months or so realize that things are going to change. And so, like, for instance, while we were talking, I got out my wallet, and I'm like, oh, God, my Medicare number changed. So, you know, there, I hadn't even thought about it. And so there again, I just made copies while we were speaking. And it behooves you to do this because it's a lifesaver when that happens. And unfortunately, for many people, it's when, not if.
1: Yeah. I have a close friend who's taken pictures of a lot of my cards
0: mm-hmm.
1: in case I lose them.
0: Good.
1: And she's got them on, you know, but then if somebody steals her stuff, you know.
0: Right, well, absolutely. Like if she's got it on a phone or something like that, yes, that's not real good.
1: You know, but I got to get off my rear and get some of this done because this reminds me very much that anything could happen. I mean, I'm watchful, but I really empathize. Yeah, I mean, I know that thing what she needs to do right now, and that's actually going to make her feel a little better.
0: Yes,
1: and make her have a little more feel more in control. Because right now, I'm sure I can understand she's feeling victimized. Well, she has been victimized,
0: of course,
1: and you know, a lot of other things. And but the best thing to do is just deal with things one at a time.
0: Yep. Absolutely. Yeah. Never look at the big picture any time in life.
1: Yeah.
0: There is no need to do that. Yes, and hopefully she'll get a crossbody bag, because that's peace of mind, too, if you can do that.
1: Yeah. I mean, something like that happens. I get times when I get really overwhelmed.
0: Oh, of course.
1: And I just can't deal with anything. And I just let myself do that. I let myself cry. I let myself pound things. I let myself cuss and scream, you know, and do whatever I need to do. And then I have just, you know, okay, you've got to start dealing with this, friend. This happened. You can't change it.
0: Yeah.
1: I mean, you can change it, and you know, it puts you back in control of your life.
0: Absolutely. And I'm for that, too, having pity parties when that happens. Sure. You yell, scream, throw things. You know, that's all fine. And then, you know, listen to the records that make you cry. And then after that, say, okay, time to get back to work now. So, yeah, I'm all for that.
1: And if you have time, I want to talk a little bit about Dave Hall.
0: Okay, go for it.
1: First of all, did you ever hear that song that some high school kids did?
0: Oh.
1: Dave Hall, the hullabaloo.
0: Yes.
1: Scuzzy, and that's what he called himself, Scuzzy Ding Dong, something. I can't remember the whole phrase.
0: Yeah.
1: But that was where the Scuzzy thing came from. And I knew about the Scuzzy ice cream.
0: Right.
1: I knew about that. But he came, I used to go to the Foundation for the Junior Blind, and sometimes they would have the DJs or some local television people or, you know, people come to our either Christmas party or whatever we have.
0: Yeah.
1: And he came, and he was just really, really nice. He didn't condescend to us. And I will never forget it as long as I live. I asked for his autograph, and he gave me his autograph, which I have since lost, but I still remember it. And he said, to the girl with the beautiful smile.
0: Aww.
1: And then he told me also, he said, you have a beautiful smile. You keep that smile.
0: Aww.
1: And I will always remember him for that.
0: Yeah, he was absolutely a good guy. I couldn't find anything bad to say about him. And as I say, he knocked around on all those L.A. stations, and it wasn't always uphill. But, boy, when he was, like on a KRLA or a KMPC, he was just in his element.
1: Oh, yeah. Gary said he heard him because he used to go from Texas to California to visit me, and he'd take the Greyhound bus. And so he used to hear him on some station in, where was that, Gary?
2: Palm Springs.
0: Right, right, like KWXY or one of those, yes.
1: Yeah, that was it, yeah, KWXY.
0: That was his last gig. And after that, like I say, then he became a security guard at the mall.
1: Oh, man.
0: Yeah.
1: Oh.
0: And before that, he had been living north of L.A., forget the name of the town, Fraser Park. There you go. I don't know why I remember that suddenly, where he was selling real estate for a while. So he was not above doing whatever it took to hang in there.
1: Right. Yeah. He seemed like that kind of guy.
0: Yeah.
1: He was just, I this sounds funny, but I get feelings from people by their hands.
0: Right.
1: Like, you know, if I shake somebody's hand, I kind of get a feeling of them. And he had the most genuine handshake.
0: Yeah.
1: And just very warm, warm person. And I'll always remember him telling me, you know, You have a beautiful smile. Keep that beautiful smile.
0: Aww.
1: And sometimes I think of that when I get really depressed, and I think, okay, you know, I got to keep that beautiful smile.
0: Right. You're right. Absolutely. But you're right about, like I say, he was the best hugger ever. And handshaking and all that. He was just, you know, one of those people. I won't say touchy-feely because that's not really it. But at the same at the same time, you would. You'd come away really feeling like you knew him.
1: Yeah. Yeah, and, you know, well, I was telling everybody, oh, he said I had a beautiful smile.
0: Yeah, there you go. Right.
1: So, anyway, that's my Dave Hall story, and I have read that book.
0: Oh, good.
1: Yeah, it's a good book if you really, you know, it's if you're, especially if you know a lot about L.A. radio.
0: Yes.
1: It's a great book.
0: And it's hard to believe he's been gone since, wow, like 2020, 6 years now.
1: Wow.
0: Yeah.
1: Wow.
0: Okay. John says shut up now because he's going to come in here with a whip. I can feel it. We'll talk to you later. Okay. Yeah, we'll pick it up right after this on WGN Radio.

0: WGN Radio. I'm Raleigh James, and yes, now that's the late Frankie Freddie Cannon. Hate saying that. With Frank Slay, that's what I was thinking. Frank Slay actually wrote it and produced it. Yeah, Frank Slay and his New Orleans band, and that was 1961 on Swan. Yeah, while Freddie Cannon was riding high, which he actually did for most of his career. I gotta say, it's only recently that he had stopped performing. So died, as I mentioned, Friday in Oxnard, California, and it was a hospice situation, but a resident of Massachusetts, lifelong, and just terrific stuff. We'll talk about it more. All right, so 888-876-5593-8888. Raleigh, Brian with a Y in Florida. What's up tonight, Brian?
1: Hey, Raleigh, how on earth can you say Freddie Cannon without saying Freddie Boom Boom Cannon?
0: Because everybody else does.
1: Right. Yeah, that song about New Orleans was fantastic. And the theme song to Where the Action Is, Afternoons on ABC TV.
0: Yes, yes. Produced by your own Miami, Steve Alamo.
1: I didn't realize that.
0: Yep.
1: But good to know that. A word of tribute to the stentorian-voiced David Jenkins in the WGN newsroom, because he's one of the few people amongst his broadcast colleagues who doesn't mispronounce the plural of index. He properly says...
0: Indices.
1: Indices. I wish Savannah Guthrie, a very literate woman herself and an attorney, I wish she would correct on the air, set Al Roker straight on that, because he never gets that right. Latin is important to uphold, even though we speak English. It may be a dead language, but it's worth knowing. That said, speaking of tributes, man alive, your counsel of the poor lady that had her lost her purse,
0: yeah.
1: It was touching to listen to. You know, I consider myself halfway decent as a broadcaster, but I couldn't do what you do. I could try it, but it just wouldn't work right. Perhaps because you're a woman. It isn't just your concern. Anybody can do that, or at least fake it. But what you do is you give them her and other people in various predicaments. You dole out very sound advice that is born of experience very often, quite clearly in your background, and it has the additional impact of inspiring listeners at home to similarly deal with circumstances that they have amongst their friends, families, and just people they meet on the street. So you're doing God's work, and as a militant agnostic, I don't even believe in God, but Keep it up, Raleigh. You know, just last week you and I were talking about, I was making a spirited, I hope, defense of the old duck and cover cartoon.
0: Yes.
1: And lo and behold, just today on TCM, this morning, they re-aired it, the duck and go with Bert the turtle,
0: right?
1: And I wrote, and plus there's not just the animation, and he's a cute little character, well voiced, although they should have hired me to do the voiceover, but that's okay. It was a little before my
0: time. Yeah, it was 1951. You weren't here.
1: yeah, well, I'm older than I sound, just like you're younger than you sound. I shouldn't say that. You sound fantastic, but anyway. Here's the point. It was darn near a serendipitous airing on TCM's part. I'd say that, except I never bothered to look the word serendipity up, so I'm not going to say that, but I will say that it's some very good advice. Just like you dole out good advice, this PSA, and it's about 20 minutes long with all of the live-action footage, gives very good advice, not just for a thermonuclear attack, but how about for a hurricane?
0: It's actually on YouTube, so you can watch it. I think it's 15 minutes long, but you can watch it. The whole thing is there.
1: Yeah, the turtle is great. By the way, thank you so much for the Alan Freed clips from his nighttime show there in Cleveland back in the golden age. And I have to take issue with you. I heard you earlier describe him as a lame or a lackluster disc jockey. I was enthralled. I particularly was impressed with the rhythm in his voice. Again, I consider myself halfway well spoken, and I could emulate what he was doing, but I couldn't replicate it. And I can't even pronounce replicate. I couldn't replicate it at all. I'm sure you could, but I couldn't. And I'm in awe of what I heard way back there from the 1950s. And I thank you for airing.
0: All right.
1: One more thing, and this is a song. I don't have much information on it. I first heard it on a show hosted by somebody. You probably used to know this guy. He had an obscure show in Detroit, and I think also in Chicago, called Lost Gold, where he played a lot of flip sides,
0: okay,
1: just like you do, and he also played songs that didn't crack the top 10 that were topping out at about 30 or 25. And he played this one song that, well, this is what I know about it. It was a soul singer about 1958-59, mm-hmm, and it may have been a male in a falsetto voice, or it may have been a female.
0: Okay.
1: And the lyric, and perhaps part of the title, was "My Reputation." He or she, got to be careful about pronouns these days, whichever it was, he or she was singing about a couple of incidents that had harmed the reputation, and it kept saying,
0: yeah,
1: "My reputation."
0: It's Little Anthony.
1: Oh, it is Little Anthony. What about the Imperials? Were they in
0: on it? Absolutely, as far as that goes. And it's just called Reputation. And that was a huge Philly record. But let's see if this is exactly what you're thinking of.

0: Is that it?
1: Oh, you betcha. Nailed it as usual.
0: Well, Teddy Randazzo wrote that, and it was the flip side of Hurt So Bad in 1965 on DCP.
1: Yeah, that was a bigger hit for sure.
0: Well, Reputation was not a hit, but there were some guys in Philadelphia. Who's the guy who was Saturday Night? I'm trying to think of his name. Bob, I'll think of it, but he used to play it all the time on his show.
1: Who was the guy that hosted Lost Gold? I had him on my radio show in Detroit, the old Pontiac Insomniac show, midnight show there on WPON.
0: Oh, wow.
1: But I can't remember his name.
0: I can't either.
1: What the heck? Do you know who I'm talking about?
0: No, because this must have been later. This wasn't, when these songs were out.
1: Oh, no. This guy was on the air with Lost Gold for about 5 years in the late 80s.
0: Wow. And if not...
1: Yeah, I think his name was Johnny something. I mean, I could have asked him about Reputation when I had him on the show for an hour.
0: Right.
1: But I plumb forgot, knucklehead that I am.
0: Oh, well, you just didn't come to mind. But no, I don't think... Now, it wasn't Johnny Holiday, I don't think, because he wouldn't have been Detroit. But, And of course, in the Twin Tundras, it'd be Johnny Canton, but it wasn't him, so...
1: It might have been a Jimmy.
0: Okay. So I'm trying to think of who would have been.
1: He was on Keener for a while.
0: Okay. All right. So I'm trying to think of who was on Keener. Bob Green and Gary Stevens and who, Lucky Keener 13. I'm trying to think of who their lineup was.
1: It shifted a lot. And, they used to have a showcase studio down in the book building, which I think is still standing. It's decrepit as all get out there in downtown Detroit, but I think it's still standing. And they had a showcase studio right in the lobby there in their glory days. Did you know that?
0: Yes. Robin Seymour was there for a while. Swingin' Sweeney was there for a while. Even Jerry Goodwin was there for a while. Bob Green, of course, a Miami guy, and Gary Stevens, notably, before he went to New York, and Jim Sanders. But there's probably more, but those are who were coming to mind off the top of my head. But Scotty Regan was there, and Scotty Regan was a big deal. In fact, I remember when Scotty Regan interviewed the Supremes when they were starting out, and Diana was still Diane. And it was hilarious. But in any event, they were a great station. But I can't think of anybody who was, still around later. I'd love to know what the show was.
1: I never got to Detroit until 93. I was there from 93 to 98 when I went to Chicago to work in television. And I worked at WGN Television, as a matter of fact.
0: All right, Channel 9, of course.
1: Yeah, but in a different building. I never got inside the vaunted WGN Radio.
0: The Showcase Studios, yeah, that was...
1: Anyway, always an honor to be part of your program.
0: Yeah,
1: so long.
0: I'm going to try to find more about this Lost Gold thing.
1: You would have loved that show.
0: Yeah.
1: Even you would have heard some stuff that I bet.
0: I'm sure. Well, it's like the guy who used to do overnights on WHAS in the latter 70s. From 2 to 3 a.m., he'd play stuff where occasionally I'd be like, what is that? So, yeah, there are guys who would do that, of course. All right. Well, I will.
1: I'll look into the Lost Gold thing, too. I'll look into my archives and see if I can come up with a name for that.
0: Yeah, let me know. Let me know if you do. And if I come up with something, I'll shout it out on the air.
1: All right, continue the great show.
0: Thanks.
1: Over and out.
0: Appreciate it. All right, so yeah, Oz is driving me crazy now. I want to know. All right, 888-876-5593-8888. Raleigh, well, John says, shut up. I'll be back on WGN Radio.

0: Radio. I'm Riley James, and that was a request from, Linda Rich? I don't know if it was Linda Rich Park. Let me look that up. I had Billy Bob. That's surprising, but Billy Bob and Bourbon Ace, so it says. All right, so there you have the Beach Boys, whether you want them or not. Okay, so this is interesting. We've got Chris in South Carolina, and we will absolutely get to Stan in Dearborn. He might know something about this oldie show. I wouldn't be surprised. And Cindy and Clayton and Mike. But Chris, all right, talk to me.
1: Hey, Riley, how's it going?
0: All right, I'm interested in your topic. You want to talk about the psychic lines of the 80s?
1: Yes, and you know they were very popular back in the day, especially during the late nights.
0: Well,
1: you remember the preview channel?
0: Yeah, you understand why they became just huge after 1984, don't you?
1: No, I don't know.
0: Oh, well then, remember the breakup of AT&T? Well, and remember all of a sudden we got all these other phone companies like MCI and all that kind of stuff? Well, you know, Sprint, Telesphere, you know, there were a ton of them, right? Well, they were competitive and they were always looking for revenue, of course. So what better than a revenue share where they would bill the 900 numbers directly to the customer's phone bill? All right. So they were making a fortune. And it wasn't just the psychic lines. It was, how shall we say, adult entertainment, things of that nature.
1: Yes.
0: Anything that had a 900 number, they would get like about 12% of the gross for billing it. And so it was a wonderful revenue share. And of course, the people who were calling didn't realize how many minutes they were going to be using. And I had friends who worked this industry. And I won't belabor what part, but what I will say is they got their bonuses when they could keep the caller on the line for protracted periods of time. That was actually easier to do on the psychic hotlines than it was on adult entertainment, but it could be done on adult entertainment too, in any event. Eventually, this got huge to the point that the Federal Communications said, no, no. The local phone company cannot shut off your phone because you didn't pay for a 900 number. And so they got involved heavily. And there was a lot of fraud in this, too. I mean, a lot of fraud. So it became a thing where an MCI or whatever, a Sprint, would literally have to pay lawyers. And eventually it became more cost efficient to dump the service. And that was actually probably the late 90s. And AT&T pulled the billing completely from their system about 2002, around that. Without the billing infrastructure of the telecom companies, that ended the psychic hotline craze.
1: Yeah, so there's no more psychic commercials.
0: Well, they're not many. You still have some. You got a lot on the radio, and they buy overages type thing. Like California Psychics is a big one on the radio right now. John said to me the other day, well, what's so special about California? I said, that's where the call center is. No, I don't know.
1: You remember the preview channel, right? Because they used to bombard them with psychic commercials during the late night hours.
0: Well, yes, but those were PIs. Where they were getting a cut of the revenue as well. They were not paid to carry the commercials. They got a cut of the revenue, PI spots. That's still used today on many, many products, radio and television. So, of course, a channel like that, the preview channel is not going to be selling time. Who's going to buy time at night on that, you know? So, consequently, loaded up with PIs.
1: Yeah, it's them psychic commercials, PIs, like, the Psychic Readers Network, Psychic Friends
0: Network.
1: Well,
0: you know, I couldn't tell you how they work now. Of course, you know, as this came to an end, that's about the time Miss Cleo got really big, which is yet.
1: Right, exactly.
0: We've ended the night. Thank you for bringing it up. It's a fun topic. I'll talk to you, not the night anyway, the hour. I'll talk to you soon. Thanks, Chris. All right, so we'll get to Stan. We'll get to Cindy. We'll get to Clayton. And hopefully you, too, coming up on WGN Radio. We'll be right back.

0: WGN Radio. I'm Raleigh James. Let's go way down yonder to New Orleans. That's where Alex Chilton of the Box Tops was from. And yeah, he was a huge Freddie Cannon fan. In fact, he had a picture of Freddie Cannon hanging on the wall of his home in New Orleans. And he was just absolutely big time. And he said, Freddie Cannon shows always worked because he moved through life with ease. Well, not sure about that, but certainly on stage did. 1959, and that, of course, on Swan. And Frank Slay and Bob Crew produced it, though they didn't write it. All right, one thing I was going to also say, if I'm wadding up against the news, about the psychic hotlines and all that, the reason that Chris mentioned the preview channel is that after they were doing the PIs and that with programming, they realized they could make more money doing infomercials, you know, sell it in blocks of time. And so for a while, it was the Psychic Friends Network and Miss Cleo on what seemed like a continuous loop at night right above the channel listing. So that's probably why he thought about that. But yeah, it was pretty awful. And of course, I think the parent company bought TV Guide magazine, and then there was the TV Guide channel, if you remember that. And then they had other celebrity news programming, and then digital sort of screwed that up, and there were Pop TV for a while, but that was Preview. That's VUE as opposed to VIEW, which was a subscription TV service. Just in case. All right, so now, with that in mind, let's see. Maybe Stan remembers that that Lost Gold show. So, Stan, let's see. Where's the magic twanger? Oh, there we go. Welcome back to WGN Radio.
1: Hi, Raleigh. Yeah, I do know who hosted Lost Gold.
0: Who?
1: His name was Kevin O'Neill.
0: Oh, okay.
1: Yeah.
0: That's by the way, that's nothing like Jimmy or Johnny.
1: No.
0: Yeah. Oh, that's funny. All right.
1: And then Keener turned into WNIC, and I think that's when he was on at WNIC.
0: Okay, all right.
1: And I think I was told that he still does the show on Wixie 1260 online.
0: Really? Now, the last I heard was he was working for Mitch Albom at JR. And I don't know what he was doing, but he was doing that. So, so you think he's on the Wixie deal, the online Wixie, obviously?
1: Yeah, I was told that. I never listened to it yet. I was just told that maybe about a month or 2 months
0: wow.
1: ago.
0: Wow. Okay. Here we are. He was a guest DJ. It says Wixie Superman Gary Winter hosts guest disc jockey Kevin O'Neill. Okay, so he was there at least for one episode. Boy, man, that was 10 years ago, though. My God.
1: But, he's supposed to be on Wednesdays from 8 to 11.
0: Yeah, okay, and here's something on Facebook. Now, let's see what year this is before I say anything. God only. Oh, no, this is current. All right, so it says this Wednesday, that'd be tomorrow, I do believe, Ray King will be sitting in the air chair for Kevin O'Neill on Wixie. All right, well, there you go.
1: Yeah, I don't know if he does the Lost Gold show still, but I just heard he was on the air.
0: Wow.
1: And as far as reputation, I didn't think that was that rare of a Lost Gold song.
0: Well, it was a flip side. Anybody who had the record, if they turned it over, would have heard it. Yeah.
1: Well, I always played that on the car record player when it was out. And it was always heard on the All-Star Rhythm Review. That was our show. My wife used to play that all the time.
0: Okay.
1: And it was highly requested on our show, too, in the mid-80s and early 90s.
0: Okay. Now, yeah, I'm looking all at Kevin O'Neill here, trying to find out what's current. Last I knew he was on JR. That's the last I knew of him. But all right, so he grew up in Cleveland. He was a West Side boy. He was in Lakewood. But anyway, anyhow, that said, he listened faithfully to Wixie 1260. Well, how about that?
1: Right. I heard he was from Ohio.
0: Yeah. That's so good. Now we know. I'm very glad you said that because I would have been looking for Jimmy or Johnny till I went blue in the face. This is great. Okay, so they call themselves the Internet's best oldie station. Sure, why not? Now let's. Anybody about us? Let's see. What about us? Bringing back the good time. Yeah, meet the team. All right. Let's see where Kevin is. Operations team. No, I don't see air personalities. That's what he would be. All right. Here he is. All right. Kevin's radio career began in 1970 when Free's All Right Now became the first record he ever played on the radio at Notre Dame University's WSND. Four people heard it. No, it doesn't say that. All right. He went on Cleveland, Akron, Oberlin, back to Cleveland for the overnight show on WGAR. All right. I think Bob Gott used to do that. But anyway, later Kevin became part of Detroit, Michigan, is where he still works, still a part of the Mitch Albom Show, 5 to 7 p.m. weekdays, WJR. So, okay. He is there. All right. So I guess he is, you think he's Wednesdays? Is what it seems like.
1: That's what I heard.
0: Okay. Well, good.
1: Yeah, Wednesday, 8 to 11 Eastern time.
0: Okay. Yeah, what we need here is we need the full schedule. All right, yeah. Show me the schedule. All right, will you tell me here? I don't know. They're telling me the best oldie station. I believe it. You're telling me, no, you're not. Come on, let's have a lineup. This should be easy to find. I don't know who designs websites. I really don't. But,
1: Yeah, some are good and some you can't follow it at all.
0: Well, right. What is in their minds? Exactly. So, of course, they know all about it, so they don't figure that the rest of us don't. But you would assume that they would have a lineup here so we could see when everybody was on. And they don't. Well, at least not that I found yet. But again, anybody wants to hear it, of course, WIXY1260online.com.
1: Yeah, right. Well, so Brian could check that out.
0: Yeah, he sure could.
1: If he still wants it.
0: Right.
1: Wants to hear it.
0: Absolutely. There he is. Yeah, and they got pictures of everybody who ever worked at WIXY, including Jack Armstrong. All right.
1: Now, since I called you, I have you on the line. Last week, someone requested the Martha Navandellas. Oh, I know. We were talking to Johnny about Martha Navandellas.
0: Yeah.
1: And the Vells.
0: Yeah.
1: And they were the Delphys. J.J. Barnes had a record out called Won't You Let Me Know.
0: Oh, okay.
1: By J.J. Barnes and the Delphys on a cable label, and that was about 1960-61. And the Delphys were Martha Reeves and company. They later did an answer tune to that called I'll Let You Know.
0: Interesting.
1: By the Delphys.
0: Interesting.
1: And I believe that was on Checkmate. And my question to you was, do you know any other records on Checkmate? I mean, I've got a few records on Checkmate, but that was part of a Chess and Don Davis, or Billy Davis, with the Detroit. It was a Chess extension in Detroit, and they called it Checkmate.
0: Interesting. I didn't know that it was in Detroit.
1: I think it was stationed in Detroit.
0: Okay.
1: Billy Davis used to go back and forth from Chicago to Detroit. And I think in the early 60s is when he really got hired by Chess.
0: Okay.
1: And that's when he developed the Checkmate label.
0: Yeah, wait a minute. I do know what this is. It's Check-Mate.
1: Right, yes.
0: Okay, I have seen this label.
1: Yeah.
0: Yeah.
1: We've got Ruben Bort on there and a couple different Detroit. I was wondering, do you have a website that lists all the labels and what records were on that?
0: Oh, yeah. You can find 45 discographies all over the place. As far as that goes, it's not exact, but like Discos has a lot of them and Discogs, if you will. So does 45 Cat. There's a bunch of them. But I think the first Checkmate was Lamont Anthony. Just to be loved.
1: Lamont Dozier.
0: And that was, of course, Lamont Dozier.
1: Yep.
0: Right. And then after that, Ty Hunter.
1: Ty Hunter from the Voicemasters.
0: Right,
1: yeah.
0: Right. David Ruffin. Lawrence Falcone and the Sounds. Here we have the Delphys. I'll Let You Know and It Takes Two. So there was the young Martha Reeves. And that was Checkmate 1005. And then I don't have all of them, but Checkmate 110 was David Ruffin and all that. Let me see if 45 Cat has a Checkmate discography. They may.
1: 45
0: Cat.
1: C-A-T?
0: Yeah. 45.
1: 45 the number or spelled out?
0: No, just the number. Let me, 45, let's see. And Global Dog also is another one. They have a lot of them. So, but here, 45 Cat, here we go, what they've got. Yeah, I've got it. I've got it. And also Global Dog has it. But yes, 7-inch singles. So like I mentioned, Lamont Anthony, which is Lamont Dozier, yep. Ty Hunter, David Ruffin, Lawrence Falcone, the Delphis, Paul London and the Capers in 1961, Ruby and Fort, 1962.
1: Ruby and Fort, that's a really good song. You should try that one.
0: I'll do the best I can. Okay. I don't know if I have.
1: I think you'll like it.
0: Okay. I love hearing things I haven't heard, so I hope when I play it that I'll say, oh, I've never heard this. I'll do the best I can. All right. Dean and Mark, more David Ruffin, Dave and the Shadows, the Seminoles.
1: Oh, Seminoles you'll like, too.
0: Yeah, them I'm aware. Alan Story, Ty Hunter, more Dave and the Shadows, Joey King. I think that takes care of it, because we're looking basically from August of 61 through December of 62.
1: Yeah, that's about it. It was only out about 9 months, I think.
0: Yeah, so that was it. So, yeah, 45 Cat has it, and as I say, Global Dog has it as well, so which may be easier to read sometimes. So, and Global Dog actually has a number of things that weren't released, I don't think. So, yeah,
1: oh,
0: people I've flat out never heard of. Let's see.
1: Global Dog, one?
0: It's, yeah, globaldogproductions.net.
1: Productions.net.
0: But I think if you just do check-mate 45 discography Global Dog, it's going to come right up.
1: Oh, okay.
0: So yeah, those are the three: Discogs, Global Dog, and 45 Cat. Where you get, if you look at all three, you usually get the story.
1: Yeah.
0: Jim and Marianne Zender. Okay then. Mickey, Michelle, and Harry Dayner. Okay. Susie Mathias, Vi McDonald. Oh no, that sounds familiar. I don't know. All right, so yes, you can look at it. It's most interesting to see what they didn't release, but apparently recorded.
1: The Seminoles. Which one by the Seminoles?
0: Then? Let me find that. Let me find that again. All right. Here we are. That's Checkmate 10-12, May of 1962. I Can't Stand It, and It Takes a Lot.
1: It Takes a Lot, yeah.
0: Yeah. So
1: that's right, I do have that.
0: You absolutely. So you have more than you thought. Isn't that always
1: that's
0: the way?
1: Right.
0: Yeah.
1: That's it.
0: Yeah, but
1: because a different design.
0: Right, it was. Checkmate. When you look at the Global Dog list, you're going to see a lot of Checkmate records where you get record numbers, but no release dates, because I don't think they were. You know,
1: I have that on a couple Motown things, too, where they were supposed to release a record at a certain number, and it was left blank.
0: Yeah, exactly. So, but there's a lot of it. You look at these names. Melinda Jenkins beats me.
1: Beats me, too.
0: You're right, exactly. There's a Ruben Rodriguez. I'm sure he was very interesting. The Mathias sisters. So we had one of the Mathiases alone before. Now we've got them as sisters. Okay. So, yeah, you can check out the list and tell me if there's anything you've heard.
1: Yeah, well, okay,
0: yeah.
1: And as far as Freddie Cannon is concerned,
0: yeah,
1: he had good choices there, New Orleans, and the other one he played, one of my favorites was Abigail Veacher.
0: Oh, my history teacher. Yes, absolutely.
1: Yeah.
0: Yes, with her XKE, of course.
1: Of course.
0: Yeah, and there's so many weird ones, too, like I was going to play Buzz Buzz a Diddle It, you know.
1: Yeah, that's a good one. Yeah, my wife likes that one.
0: Yeah, so.
1: And Tell Me Happy Laffy.
0: Right. Well, of course. Those are the big hits. But, they were huge for a minute there.
1: Yeah, he was a good entertainer.
0: Yeah, absolutely. And like I said, worked till almost his dying day. You know, so he was not one who faded away. He was still doing it. And his later stuff, like the Dedication song, that was kind of cute.
1: Mm-hmm.
0: And, there were others like that were downright weird, like The Urge. Yeah, or If You Were a Rock and Roll Record, maybe we'll not play that.
1: I remember that one. Yeah,
0: yeah, right. Yeah, maybe we'll avoid that one.
1: Yeah.
0: But the Dedication song was pretty good, actually.
1: Yeah, it was nice.
0: Yeah. So, but Abigail Beecher, one of your faves, because I'll play another one next, so you get to pick it out.
1: Abigail Beecher.
0: Okay. You will hear it. You will hear it next right here. Thanks.
1: Okay.
0: Appreciate it. Talk to you soon.
1: Okay.
0: All right.
1: Okay, have a great show.
0: Thanks.
1: Thank you.
0: Thanks. Now we know Kevin O'Neill. Yeah, that's a lot like Jimmy and Johnny. All right. All right, so 888-876-5593, and hopefully Brian with a Y will check out Wixie 1260 online. We will get to Cindy. We will get to Clayton. We will get to, I don't remember if we already talked to Mike. He's up there, but I'll try again. Obviously, if we did, he won't be there. Now, there's lines available for you if you want them. And, you know, I was opening the show with something close to nothing. But I thought we might talk about it. Yes, the recalls, the latest six recalls. Yeah. Yeah, like that grill that had the pesky problem of blowing up mid-cooking. All right, all that and more coming up on WGN Radio.

0: WGN Radio. I'm Raleigh James. 1964, and actually that wasn't Swan. It was Warner Brothers by then, but Frank Slay, still the producer, and Charlie Colello, who had been with the Four Seasons and later became a big-time producer at Columbia. He was the arranger on that as well. So it's interesting because now all the stuff has come out on CDs, well, long ago, obviously, and I think they have that on a CD with the Swan imprint. And I'm like, wait, no, huh? That 45 was decidedly on Warner Brothers. And so, yes, it was red. And if it's in your collection, you'll recognize it. So so there. All right. So 888-876-5593-8888. Raleigh, so let me find out if Mike is still hanging on. I thought we talked to him earlier. I hope we did because it's been a while. So are you still there, Mike? No. Okay, good. I say okay, good, because I was pretty sure I talked to him at the start of the show, and I would hate for him to hang on for 2 hours, although Clayton almost has. Cindy in Chicago, welcome back to WGN Radio.
1: Yes.
0: Wait. I just went to you, and I just realized it is time for the news. Stay right there. We will do it right after the news, right here on WGN Radio.

0: WGN Radio. I'm Robbie James. Everybody and the guys had fun with that. Frank Slay and Bob Crew wrote that and produced it in Swan. Recco Art did the mastering. So more Freddie Cannon, sadly, because he's no longer with us. But he left us the music, which is going to have to do good enough for me. All right, so now back to Cindy, who we really interrupted for the news. But she's back.
1: Okay, well, I have a lot of things to say tonight. I only called to tell you that I was going to go to see The Odyssey, but then I called the library to find out the times, the showings in Norge for like a matinee. Mm-hmm. And then she's like over 3.5 hours long. Mm-hmm. And I'm like, you know, I just can't, you know, even when I was younger, you know, I just never had much excitement in my life, and I can't listen to all that sensational for 3.5 hours. You know, it's probably end up 5 hours with the, what do they call them, trailers?
0: Okay.
1: Is that what they call them? It shows like an hour of like, it's ridiculous. But then anyhow, I missed what happened to Rita, because I was listening to this and I was going to offer her help, because just all these things that happened to her.
0: It was very simple. Rita had her purse stolen today.
1: But by someone who helped her?
0: Yes, probably. But she does not know that. And so rather than try to figure out who took it, it was important that she just become proactive as tomorrow morning to start closing accounts.
1: Okay, yeah. And then I was like, well, she, you know, just, but I, you know, I would give John my full name. And Rita could call the Harwood Heights Police Department and tell them I was giving her...
0: She's already made a report.
1: No, but no, that I would be, you know, be on record that I would be giving a ride. I mean, she can have groceries delivered, can't she? I mean, I could just go, you know, just

0: call, and if you'd like Cindy's number, we'll give it to you, and that way she can reach out to you off the air if she needs to.
1: I won't be driving in the evening from about 5 o'clock till the sun goes down, because the sun is so bad here, you could get in an accident.
0: Whatever, you guys can talk it out if she's interested. So sure, thanks for the offer, and I'll definitely have John get that number.
1: All right, and then the other thing I wanted to say, I have a lot of patience, and I'm a mild-mannered person, good-natured, but I'm tired of these narcissistic men calling on, saying, wrong, you're helping people, I could never do that. What did they throw grandma, go to grandma's house for Thanksgiving.
0: We're not going to have callers critique other callers. Not going to happen. So change the subject or hang up. It's your choice.
1: Okay, well, I don't want to listen to the narcissism. Okay, thank you.
0: Well, same deal. Many people don't want to listen to you, Cindy. That's the problem. So we're not going to go ahead and start doing that. All right, hang on while I give you John. And I think it's great. I think it's great that every one of you calls. But, listeners, they're going to like some callers. They're going to not like other callers. But we're not going to have a forum for critiquing them here. All right. So 888-876-5593 would be 8888-RALEIGH. There's one more break coming up and one more bumper to play. And I think we'll make the final one Freddie Cannon as well. Not sure what, but he certainly deserves it. Rest in peace, Freddie. On WGN Radio.
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0: WGN Radio. I'm Raleigh James. 1966 on Warner Brothers. Freddie Cannon, the dedication song. Russ Reagan wrote that. Yes, label president and all that kind of stuff. He was president of Uni and launched with everybody from Elton John to, as far as bigger hits, Neil Diamond, because Neil had been around on Bang before that, of course. 20th Century, he revived that, if you remember, Barry White and all that kind of stuff. And much of it was with Motown for a while, as far as that goes. So, yeah, but he wrote it. So that's the deal. All right. And I think he was originally working with the Beach Boys or whatever. Before that, he'd been a disc jockey, R&B mostly, in, of all things, Boston. All right. So we got Stephanie in, Madison. Welcome back to WGN Radio, Stephanie.
1: Hey there, Raleigh. I just want to send out a psychic hug to Rita. You know, you are a strong, strong lady. You were dealing with it, having to deal with a cane, a messed up shoulder, but you're doing your laundry, and doing all this stuff. And, you know, 86 years old, I'm 76. You are a role model, and there are some definite role models that are in contact. And Raleigh, I love the way you handled by just talking step by step, modeling, staying focused, calm,

0: I mean, when I'm careful who I tell things to, because so, especially being blind, you get, oh my God, you did, blah, blah, blah. You did this, you did that, you know, and that does not help.
1: No,
0: at all. You know, no. And you've got to feel, stuff happens, and it wasn't necessarily that you did anything wrong. We all make mistakes, or we're human, okay? We're just human. But the big thing is that you have to have trust and faith in yourself, okay? That's really important. Don't let anybody, you know, drag you down or undermine you, you know? And I'll just be speaking to you. I'll keep you in my thoughts and prayers. I love nurses. My daughter is a nurse. I wanted to be a nurse, but, you know, things happen with my vision. My grandson is in nursing school right now. I am, you know, I have other nurses and healthcare professionals in my family. So, lady, you are doing God's work, okay?
1: You bring up a real good point, Stephanie, and I really hadn't focused on it, but you're right, is you don't want an event like this to cause you to lose confidence in yourself. Absolutely what you're going to find is if you look at how you navigate this, you actually should build confidence, knowing that you can handle just about anything. But it would be easy to wallow in, you know, the idea of I can't do things anymore, I'm not confident and all that. Don't go there. So that's a real good point that I hadn't even thought about.
0: Yeah, you know, and also you deal with your feelings. One of the things I've learned is to not deny or fight my feelings, but it's how you handle them.
1: Right.
0: You know, it's how you handle them. It's totally understandable. I've been ripped off and you feel so violated, you know, but you're right about not focusing on who did this to her. That'll make you go crazy.
1: Right.
0: That's almost a waste of time.
1: Right.
0: It is.
1: And you're not going to get that answer, and just understand that, and you just move forward.
0: That's right.
1: apart from that. You don't need to blame anybody. You just need to move forward. And
0: right.
1: She will.
0: Exactly. Yeah. Yeah. You know, God will deal with them in the next life, you know.
1: They may be dealt in this life, you know, who knows. It works out the way it's supposed to. We don't know what another person's journey happens to be, but I don't believe it's just arbitrary.
0: I don't either. And also, I like the fact that accusing any, I mean, the person, color, race,
1: you can't go there. You just can't.
0: Really cannot. Oh, absolutely.
1: Yeah,
0: absolutely.
1: And that'll shut down quicker than anything. And it's easy to blame someone who's different than you, but absolutely there's no validity to that.
0: There isn't. Sometimes initially when you're in a state of stress or shock, sometimes you go into old learning, but you got to stop it, you know. It's absolutely wrong. It's so unfair.
1: And it doesn't do anything for you. The big thing is there's no advantage.
0: Exactly.
1: You don't gain from it. So, so we'll leave that where it is. And you know, from what I can tell, she doesn't have that much exposure. I do want her to close that bank account. But other than that, if she told me she had a debit card and an ATM card, I'd be like, oh, my dear God. But she doesn't.
0: I know.
1: So
0: I'm trying to get my husband to get. I don't use my debit card. Luckily, the bank manager a number of years ago helped me apply for credit card, and my husband actually changed over to the company that I have. It's through our bank.
1: Uh-huh.
0: And that, especially being blind, is a godsend to be able just to pay with your card.
1: Right.
0: You know, one, just pay attention. And can I make a couple requests?
1: Absolutely. Let me get the sheet out rather than try to write this with handwriting that I can't read. Okay. What do we got?
0: All right. Image of a Girl by the Safaris.
1: Okay.
0: I love that song. This one, you know, I understand if you didn't want to play it, but I, June Valley, Apple Green.
1: Okay.
0: I love that song.
1: Right.
0: I know some people probably think it's, I love it. And then also Ray Charles, with Margie Hendrix, You Are My Sunshine.
1: Okay.
0: Yeah. Yep. I love those songs, and that that's enough for, you know, I don't want to overload you. Yeah. So,
1: well,
0: yeah,
1: excellent.
0: I've been wanting to call.
1: All right.
0: Yeah.
1: Glad you did. Thanks.
0: Oh, you bet. I'll call back, and you take good care of all of you guys.
1: All right. Thanks.
0: Yeah.
1: Appreciate it.
0: All right, you bet.
1: Okay.
0: Bye-bye.
1: So 888-876-5593. If you want the last word, though, I think the last word for you is going to come 21 hours from now, because we're going to talk to Clayton in Annapolis for a while. So, Clayton, welcome back to WGN Radio. What's happening tonight?
2: It's not entirely good news. The old people I used to live with, yeah, they found out what my situation is.
1: Good.
2: What my situation was.
1: And
2: to use my sister to get them to talk to me. And so I had to hang up on her.
1: Well, no, wait, I don't understand. The people that you used to live with, why?
2: Before I went to college.
1: Okay, and what was the problem of talking to them directly?
2: Because of what they put me through in the past, remember?
1: Okay, so how did this come about? Did your sister get involved? I'm not sure I'm following the trajectory here.
2: No, they seen, I guess, in past posts I made on social media about the situation.
1: All right.
2: Of how WATC was going to be relocating. That's my little station I run in Indianapolis. Well, I had to relocate my streaming deck and everything. And so I put a post on social media about that. And then they seen the comments on other posts that I made. And so they were like, what happened with your second grandma? Be honest with me. And I'm like, I honestly don't know. And then he's like, well, I know. I've seen your comments on Facebook. I'm like, that's when I'm like, okay, I gotta go and do something. And then he's like, oh, you stay with me. And I'm like, nope. Followed by click.
1: Well, when you start to post something on social media, understand that the entire world will see it, including people you prefer don't see it. So you certainly have the right not to interact with individuals you don't want to interact with. So where does your sister come into this mix?
2: She called me and had them speak to me through her phone.
1: I see. So she was somewhat of the conduit.
2: Yes.
1: All right. Well, is this whole situation something you'd rather not discuss with your sister as well?
2: Well, at this point, no, because she straight up betrayed my trust.
1: Okay. So she was aware that your relationship with these individuals was not good?
2: She was aware of that, but she was like, well, they're taking care of you and all that stuff. Well, my question is, and he was saying that they were part of the family, that I was part of the family. And my question is, if I'm part of the family, and I should have asked him this, if I'm part of the family, why would you abuse me? Why would you put me through what I was put through and cause me to have all the health problems I have now as a result of it?
1: Yeah, I can't speak to any of this, of course. Give me an example of what he put you through.
2: Well, one of them, actually, there's examples I can give you. One of them was he misused the police against me multiple times, tried to get me committed somewhere, just because I had enough of him accusing me of stuff that I couldn't have possibly done. Then another example was he tried to get me put in jail for something that my brother did.
1: Okay.
2: So,
1: all right, so this is obviously dysfunctional. It was not physical, though, correct? He wasn't abusing you physically, was he?
2: He had threatened to.
1: Oh, that may be, but he didn't do it, right?
2: No,
1: okay.
2: Fortunately not.
1: Right.
2: Fortunately,
1: well,
2: I got out of there before it got to that
1: well,
2: point.
1: Well, it's obviously toxic, and it's obviously not doing you any good, so I would say don't dwell on it and just ignore the communication. If he writes back, you don't have to answer.
2: Right, and I'm like, What's the worst they can possibly do, really?
1: Well, they can't.
2: He's threatened legal stuff.
1: Well, why?
2: He's done all kinds of stuff.
1: I assume he claims he's doing this in your best interest.
2: If he was, he wouldn't be.
1: No, what I'm saying is that his rationale? Is that what he's claiming when he's saying, like, I'll have you committed? Does he really believe that you can't exist on your own? Look, I'm looking for his motivation.
2: I don't think that's his motivation. I think there's something worse behind it.
1: Well, then you understand that you want to cut that contact and not be involved with this individual.
2: Exactly.
1: And so you will.
2: I done blocked his number.
1: All right. And so, no, it's top of the hour. I know that. John comes in here sometimes a little too aggressively. Anyway, so deal is, I just lost my entire train of thought. Thanks a lot. All right. So,
2: That's on me.
1: Yeah, no, it's not on you. It's not on you. John knows he's not supposed to do what he just did. I'm trying to think what I can say in 30 seconds here, other than to say that you're in charge of who is in your life. And unfortunately, if your sister is someone who is going to try to insinuate people you do not want in your life into it, then you're going to have to terminate contact with her as well. You are in charge of protecting yourself from forces that are not doing you any good, period.
2: Exactly.
1: And so that's what you do.
2: Agree with you.
1: And then you move on. And so let's maybe talk tomorrow night. Let me know if anything's going on with some progress of what's going to happen after they kick you out of where you are.
2: Yeah, I'm going to be at a hotel. Mm-hmm. I'm actually going to have an appointment tomorrow.
1: Good. Then call me tomorrow night and tell me about it.
2: All right. Thank
1: you. Okay, thanks. So, oh, man, that's pretty much it. We thank Brett for keeping us on the air. Couldn't have done it without him at Master Control. And we thank John for screening your calls, though not so much for driving me crazy. And I thank you for calling, because that's what makes the show a pleasure to do and easy. Now, we never got to the recall of the 6 products, so I promise you I will get to that at the start of the show tomorrow. Until then, I'm Raleigh James. It's WGN Radio.
3: One-armed bandit plus Carlito's prey and card-craving crook. I'm Grant Marshall, 2020 news, real stories, real fun. Luxury goods fellas, one-armed caper ganger, loco for Coco Chanel number jive as an amputee mobster's ordered to put his hand behind his back after the long arms of the law landed him for larceny in a boffo burglary that bagged close to $2 million in Chanel swag in NYC 2 years ago, according to the New York Post. No arm, no prowl, as Strife and Limb allegedly directed the daring deal from a van parked outside Chanel while 10 teammates pinched their plunder in 3 hours. Boss man out on bail, henchman still at large. Jersey Score, the gangster that couldn't go straight, say state police in Jersey who busted a local councilman on loan sharking and extortion charges, a former mafia hitman who claimed he'd cleaned up his whack. Cops raided his pad and say they found baseball bats, brass knuckles, switchblades, and knives. Lawmen claim loan fee soprano talked about gutting people like fish if they didn't pay up. Will debt shorty run for re-election? Pokey Saw Perp, a Florida fellow allegedly fired up a buzzing battery-powered chainsaw, sliced through a storm-strength storefront, and pocketed a prized pile of Pokemon cards worth $12,000. Palm Beach detectives say the card-craving crook left behind a bloody breadcrumb trail while cameras, computers, and license plate clues closed the case. Turns out the rarest collectible in the shop was common sense. And that's what's happening. I'm Grant Marshall, 2020 News.
1: 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We started right at 10. If you don't hear yourself on it, it's because you didn't call. 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Dial 888-876-5593. 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

0: WGN Radio. I'm Riley James. 3 hours to spend together. If it's on your mind, I'll make sure it's on mine, providing there's nothing important or socially significant about it, that is. And play your requests as well. I've got 11 of them lined up for tonight already. All right, so a variety of things. But before we get to the unfortunate recalls, well, yeah, might be unfortunate in some cases for you. We'll get there. But Rita in Harwood Heights had an incident today. So let's find out the details. Rita, how are you doing?
1: I'm not doing so well right now.
0: I'm
1: just so upset.
0: Tell me about this.
1: I live in a very ethnic area. I'm not prejudiced at all. And I had to use a laundromat because I don't have laundry here at my house. And so I went to the laundromat today, and I'm very disabled. I can't use my left arm, and I use a cane on the right hand. And I was unloading the back seat of my car of laundry bags and trying to figure out what I could manage to do today or not. And so I had these bags on the concrete and that I was lifting out of the back seat of the car. And this one lady came out, and she was had already loaded up the trunk of her car. She was all finished. And she asked if she could help me. So I said, yeah, well, I do need help. So she lifted all my bags and took them into the laundromat for me, and then she put them on a chair, and it was really nice, but I wanted to see where she put them. So I quickly tried to hobble into the laundromat, and I saw them on the chair, and then I came back, and then I locked up my car. I did not notice that my purse was no longer there.
0: Oh, man.
1: And my purse had been stolen, and I don't know if it was from her or there was an ethnic family that came in after that and walked out. And then there was an Asian couple, and they had a whole lot of laundry. But, you know, I'm not afraid of any of the people, and I'm friendly with everybody.
0: Right, and their ethnicity is irrelevant at this point. We don't know who did what to whom. We just know your purse is missing.
1: It had everything in there.
0: No, I know. So let's parse this. Let's forget about laying blame at this point. It could be absolutely anything. Now, the first question, of course, is it possible? I'm sure you looked everywhere in the bags that were left in, around your car and the floor and the ground and all that, right?
1: The police and I did.
0: Okay.
1: Yeah.
0: You're positive it's gone. Okay. You filed a police report. That's good. Now, hopefully you have copies of whatever was in your wallet, such as this is not good. How many credit cards did you have in your wallet?
1: I just had one credit card.
0: Okay.
1: Just one credit card.
0: All right.
1: But I had just had a birthday.
0: Yeah.
1: So I just had my brand new driver's license.
0: All right.
1: I kept the paper copy.
0: Yeah, let's do this one at a time, all right? So the first thing is that credit card, since there's only one, that's good. Have you called already to tell them it's been stolen?
1: Yes.
0: Okay.
1: They said 5 to 7 days it would be replaced.
0: And that's fine. Okay, so you're not responsible for anything after this. So you have absolutely no financial problem with that credit card. Now, did you have a debit card?
1: No,
0: thank
1: I don't believe
0: God.
1: It.
0: I don't either. No. As long as you don't have a debit card or one of those ATM cards, I'm very glad to hear that. All right.
1: I had a checkbook, though.
0: We had a checkbook. Well, and so that's possibly problematic, but not as problematic as a debit card would be. It's not as easy to duplicate, but it can be done.
1: Right.
0: All right. So now you've got your driver's license, and that's good because you just have the paper copy of a receipt. Your actual driver's license is going to be mailed to you separately, correct?
1: Well, I have to go down to the DMV.
0: Okay.
1: And you always have to have an appointment now, but I'm just going to go there tomorrow and see if I can get in.
0: Okay. Now, what else was in your wallet? Did you have insurance cards in your wallet?
1: Oh, yes. I had all my Medicare.
0: Okay.
1: I don't have Medicaid, but I have Medicare,
0: and
1: Social Security.
0: Wait a minute.
1: State card.
0: Wait a minute. You actually have a card with your Social Security number on it that you carry? No.
1: Well,
0: tell me no.
1: Well, apparently.
0: Tell me no. All right.
1: No, I don't think that I have the one that has my number on it.
0: Well, that's the only card. That's the only card from Social Security you'd get. Your Medicare card is no longer your Social Security number. All right. I'm hoping you didn't have a Social Security card in there. And there's very little we can do if you did, because the Social Security Administration will not give you a new number. All right. Your Medicare card. Did you have a Medicare supplement? Like a Medigap.
1: Like
0: okay.
1: Blue Cross Blue Shield. Yeah.
0: Okay, fine. Well, you probably want to notify them that you've had an incident and your card was stolen and you need them to issue you a new number.
1: Okay.
0: And as far as Medicare, that's probably true as well, but you know, the government being the government, I'm not sure how it works. All right. You had car insurance cards in there too, I'm sure.
1: Right, and I had a lot of things that were deductibles every month.
0: Explain.
1: Well, a lot of my bills, like the gas bill, the light bill, and all that stuff.
0: Right, but none of my yeah, absolutely. But none of that stuff was in your purse, was it? Like the gas bill account number and all that. None of that was there.
1: No.
0: Yeah, right.
1: Uh-huh.
0: Right. So we're not particularly worried about that. You know, depending, you can go to your bank and change bank account numbers. Now, the problem is you're going to have to notify all those people that are using their direct withdrawals for your bills. Because,
1: right.
0: But it may be worth it. That I don't know. I discussed that with your bank. The bank actually is probably the weakest link here, because if you have fraud, they do not have to make you whole, unlike the credit card companies. So it might be worth your time to change the account numbers since you had the checkbook in there.
1: Mm-hmm.
0: And then just go through. Just I know it's a pain, but this is where we are right now. This is all we care about at the moment, because it's the most important part of this in terms of stopping anything from happening as much as you can. So that's my concentration. Think hard about everything that was in your wallet, and then notify people. In some cases, change numbers, and probably it would be a good idea to change your bank account numbers since you have a checkbook. And of course, on your checks, they have the routing number and your account number.
1: Right.
0: So I would, if it were me, I'd probably take that step.
1: Okay.
0: But, yeah. You know, you can go to the bank.
1: I'm going to go to the bank tomorrow.
0: Yes, you are.
1: I'll go to the DMV.
0: Right. And the other stuff, like the Blue Shield companion plan, you can call them.
1: Right, yeah.
0: Yeah, that kind of stuff. And anything else you can think of. I don't think, let's say you had your car insurance there. I don't think there's very much they could do with that. But you might call your agent anyway, because you'll need.
1: I have to call the agent, because
0: you need replacement cards.
1: My car has not been fixed yet, and I had that accident on May 22nd here at Okito in Lawrence. That lady ran into me and crushed my shoulder.
0: Yeah. Well,
1: so I have to notify them.
0: Right, that will proceed regardless. But yes, you want to notify everybody you can think of. And that's where that's where your attention should be, making yourself whole, making sure that nobody can use this as a way. And the bank account, I'd go to the bank first if it were me.
1: Yes.
0: So I'm very sorry this happens, and it is very frustrating and disappointing. And the bottom line, though, for anybody who is listening and for you in the future, always make copies of everything you've got in your wallet. So you've got
1: that at home. That was my plan.
0: Yeah,
1: we've got a good library here, and that was on my list of things to do.
0: Well, now you will do it. Now you will do it.
1: Now I will do it, yes.
0: Yes. But for anybody else who hasn't had this misfortune of yet, especially if you've got a copier with a printer with a copy function, just take everything out of that wallet and make copies.
1: Yeah.
0: Yeah. Because that's the only part of this that's a problem. Did you lose a phone?
1: No, I had my cell phone.
0: Okay.
1: I don't have a regular cell phone. I just have this little flip phone.
0: That's fine.
1: And it's ancient. It's very, very old. I don't get voicemail with it at all.
0: Well, that's all right. And, but you didn't lose it, so that's good.
1: No, I had it in my pouch. I had a hoodie on that had a pouch, a kangaroo pouch. So I had it in there.
0: Was there anything else in your purse that would be identifying information?
1: Well, I had a bottle there. I think it may have had a label on it, but it was empty of regular medicine. But I kept that empty bottle, and I put some extra